0: All right, this has been
1: All
0: Abs in a
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0: Six Pack, Kanye West edition with Tom Starkweather and That
1: Woo.
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2: Nice.
0: Closing it out with Tom Starkweather's Ideas Mix. Everybody have a great old night.
2: Ideas.
3: Thanks.
4: I have ideas.
5: Kanye West.
6: He's the guy.
5: You're in the future now, and President Kanye says,
4: I have ideas.
7: But you've seen him do it. He does it when he's
8: profile, profile, profile.
7: The profile.
9: It was a Bush Obama special.
7: Jerks his body over, and he doesn't just turn his head. He moves his whole body over about 45 degrees.
9: I didn't do the deal.
7: And then turns his head.
9: For like, I think.
7: And this is during that period where it was freaky, and they're all paranoid. And that's the.
9: And I'll check the numbers, because they'll say, oh, he misrepresented it, but these numbers are close enough.
7: And stares something at a direct angle.
9: We need a whole new thinking here.
7: At someone or something with a very stern look.
9: You sold this great side.
7: And he usually does it to the left.
9: And I looked.
7: If this guy isn't a reincarnation of Mussolini, I do not know who is.
9: And I could see the mood was getting dark. We need a whole new thinking here.
4: I have ideas.
9: We need a whole new thinking.
4: I have ideas.
9: We need a whole new thinking.
5: Donald Trump, Donald Trump, Donald Trump.
4: I have ideas.

0: It's beer time. It's beer time in the old city. It's beer time in the old city. Oh shit, we're still live streaming.
1: No, yeah, you gotta close it out.
0: Stop it, close it out, man. All right, well, this has been the live stream. If you're tuning,
1: this has been fun, man.
0: Yeah, we gotta do it more often for sure.
1: Absolutely.
0: Abs in a six pack.
1: Abs in six pack.
0: Abs in a six pack. Absolutely.
2: Shout out to Ping Trip.
3: The most significant thing to ever happen in our species.
4: That's good tobacco. Here you go. Thank you.
2: My goodness, they grow it well here.
5: You know, that Ping Trip thing that Tim Dillon put out went pretty viral, where you asked me if I'm gay.
2: That gentleman's very talented. He does a lot of great work. He takes clips.
5: I had a lady walk up to me at a grocery store the other day and say, "Are you gay?"
1: And
5: she goes, "You know, Joe
6: Rogan."
5: Am I
6: allowed to talk over this?
2: That guy's done a lot.
0: I can
6: pause. This works really well without the video aspect.
0: It does. It doesn't. It doesn't translate without. Yeah, because what you're missing here is what you're missing here is mainly the little music in the background. You're seeing Pink Trip's face. Just you're seeing your face just smile, like very, very happy.
6: I'm such a beautiful man.
0: You have a beautiful smile.
6: Thank you.
0: Yeah. The silent parts with nobody talking, it's just zooming in on your face, like,
6: Dude, if I was to pick a clip and you have no video aspect, right?
0: No.
6: And it's just audio.
0: But I will put this whole video in the show notes so people can see it.
6: Oh, okay. Yeah. That's cool. But yeah, I would have picked something that's like a little more less long breaks with no talking, you know what I mean?
0: Well, you know, I've never claimed I was a professional.
6: The Neil deGrasse Tyson one, the NDT one where he talks about his dick, that song. So that would have been a perfect one.
0: We can play that later in the show if you want, man.
6: No, play it right now. I'm just kidding. Yeah, whatever.
0: I'll get it pulled
6: your
0: up.
6: Show, bro.
2: That's hilarious. That guy's done a lot of those with a bunch of different people. He's very talented.
6: Thank you, Joe.
2: Very talented. Very funny. Those videos are hilarious, too.
5: So is Tim Dillon.
6: Alex, why you gotta cut him off, man? Let the guy talk. He's talking about me. Nobody gives a shit about anything else. We just want to hear about me. And you cut him off. He was going to say a bunch of other cool shit. He was probably going to say, "I'm the funniest guy on the scene today. Like, stand-up comedians wish they had my kind of fucking funny bone." That's the kind of shit he was going to say, but you cut him off, Alex, to talk about Tim Dillon, okay? Like, yeah, Tim Dillon's funny. Tim Dillon, he's funny. But he's no Pink Trip, right? So, yeah. Apparently, Joe Rogan's a huge fan of mine. Yeah. So is Alex. Shout out to you.
7: All right, I think we've heard enough of this. I'm cringing so hard over here.
6: Yeah, we're good friends now.
7: Cringing so fucking
6: old
7: hard.
6: Pink Trip and Joe Rogan and Alex Jones. I can only listen to myself for so long. Shout out to you. Shout out to you, brothers. Shout out to my boys.
7: What Shout a out wonderful to my boys. Then. I hope I sound better now.
8: Abs and a six pack.
0: I did like your

0: Tabs in a Six Pack, episode 96. We got Caleb.
1: Caleb!
0: North Carolina.
2: This could only happen in North Carolina.
0: And it's me over here broadcasting live from East Tennessee. And we're joined again by Ping Trip.
3: I think
0: love
3: you,
0: man.
3: I love you.
0: You
3: should really announce me first since I'm the main guest. Like, it doesn't make sense that I'm announced last.
1: Oh, you're Jewish, right?
3: It's kind of fucked up.
0: It is fucked up. I'm fucking everything up today. God damn it. Yeah.
3: Is this show just a show for alcoholics? I'm getting that kind of impression.
4: Hell yeah.
3: Right
4: now.
0: Yeah.
3: Bunch of fucking
0: speaking of which, I left my beer in the other room. Shit.
3: Yeah, go get it, man. No, it's not like you got a show to run or anything.
5: I am pretty smart. Yay.
3: Yeah, I drank a lot like this last week or so, but I'm taking a break. I'm airing out. So
0: nice.
3: I usually don't drink a lot. Yeah. I could see I was getting redder the more I drank. Like my nose was getting redder.
0: That happens.
3: I started to like Rudolph the fucking reindeer.
0: Now, we usually ask people what they're drinking on during the show, but can I ask you what you're smoking on?
3: It's way too strong. Indica. I need some sativa, man, but it's Texas and you just get what you can get, you know, and it's always some really strong fucking indica, you know? Mm. So, yeah.
0: So it's just couch lock shit at that point.
3: Yeah. It's shit that like you need to take some caffeine so it doesn't knock you the fuck out.
0: Right.
3: It's like take a couple hits and a caffeine pill and hope your heart don't explode.
0: Yeah.
1: And the Bible tells us that.
3: Exactly, Alex. Exactly.
0: Now we did the last episode with Rob Dude. We did get a sound drop that I have to play obligatorily at the beginning of every episode now.
1: Hello, Abs in a Six Pack.
3: Hey, that's good.
0: Popping
3: man.
0: His peas.
3: That's good.
0: Popping his peas in there.
3: I might eventually, hopefully, get Alex on for something one day.
0: Oh,
3: nice.
0: You got to. I mean,
3: he's your
0: biggest fan.
3: I have the contacts,
0: right?
3: I think, to do it. No, I didn't say Alex is my biggest fan.
0: Oh, it was Joe.
3: My biggest fan. Yeah, Alex changed the conversation to Tim Dillon as fast as he fucking could. Fucking Joe had more to say, man. I wanted to hear what he was going to say. He so rarely comments on the Pink Trip, you know?
0: Yeah.
3: Yeah, it's been interesting. It's been fun. I tried to do a podcast. Everybody fucking loved it.
0: I loved it. Are you being sarcastic about it?
3: Yeah, I'm being a little sarcastic.
0: Enjoyed it.
3: Yeah, but there's a lot of people that like are unsubscribing from it. It makes it a little hard to do a podcast when
0: little did you know, the entire reason I brought you here tonight was to convince you to set up an RSS feed so I could listen to the podcast at work instead of having to get on YouTube.
3: Well, I mean, I don't know how many more we're going to be doing, and they're probably not going to be like the normal style podcast. It's going to be hard to make it work without the visual aspect, I think.
0: I think probably have to, like, I've listened and watched, and I think it's great as is, and if you know the Podfather, Adam Curry, and the other, what's the other guy's name that invented podcasting with him? The people that invented it say if you do not have an RSS feed, it is by definition not a podcast. Therefore, Joe Rogan is no longer doing a podcast.
3: Did you watch the last episode
0: with Curry?
3: No, my last episode.
0: Oh yeah.
3: It's not really a podcast.
0: Well, yeah. But the first two or three were pretty straightforward podcast format, I thought.
3: Yeah,
0: and I loved it. I love what you're doing.
3: Yeah, no, I appreciate it. But that was very normie. And maybe one day we'll do that podcast again. But yeah, it just did not do well with the fans. But then kind of the whole idea that we went in with at the beginning was that we were going to kind of parody it at some point, you know. So
0: what was the complaints? I didn't really read the comments.
3: Dude, it's not so much the complaints. It's that people unsubscribe. I mean, there were some complaints, too. There's the usual, I only want to see Joe Rogan Supercuts complaint, which is like the one.
0: Yeah.
3: And,
0: but I noticed the clip volume was an issue in one of the episodes. But like,
3: Yeah. But that wasn't really it. That might have been, that was maybe a gripe at the beginning. But it wasn't. Right. It was really like people just weren't watching it. So like there was a lot of people that were like clicking on it and then just they would watch it 10 seconds and then stop watching it. And then from there, it was people that would just unsubscribe because they don't even know who I am. They're like, what is this? I don't remember subscribing to this. Like they can't put the connection together between my other content and this. Like,
0: that's why I think like an audio, like you could, it's not going to hurt you to release that in an audio form separate from your YouTube channel.
3: Mm-hmm.
0: That's what I think.
3: But then no one will fucking listen to it.
0: I will. You'll have at least one listener.
3: I deserve millions of listeners, dude. What are you
0: talking about? I will listen to every episode 10 times, so you'll have 10 listeners. How about that?
3: Yeah, no, I mean, that is the plan eventually, but I think we're just going to have to slow roll it out on YouTube because there's, I mean, the last episode, a lot of people really enjoyed it, and that was always really what I wanted to do was a podcast about a podcast, where, I don't know how to put it, you know, a story about people making a podcast. You know, kind of in the Trailer Park Boys realm of things, dude. I always love that kind of shit, you know.
0: Yeah, go so. Meta with it. I mean, we do, yeah, the other podcast I do is with Blueberry and Goof and Sir Spencer, and we review other podcasts. So, like, yeah, you can go meta with it. It's fun to go super hard meta.
3: Yeah, we got our best response from it doing that, too, you know. Like, and that was always in the back of the mind, but I wanted people to be able to, like, at least get to know the characters a little bit before I did that, you know.
0: So what's the guy? What was your co-host name? He was hilarious. I can't remember his name.
3: Oh man, we got a great fucking team, dude. That's you know, like really.
0: To me, it's a comic, like, right?
3: Amazing. Yeah, and we got four great guys. We got Davey, obviously Davey Jackson. He's a local stand-up.
0: He's the main guy.
3: You know, pretty. Excuse me. He's pretty well known around San Antonio. You know, he opens a lot of the big shows and hosts them and stuff. And then we got Mike Trenton Wade. Who, like, people still haven't figured out how funny that guy is. Like, people hopefully will figure it out over the course of this new show we're doing. And then, yeah, we got Kyle. And, you know, hopefully he sticks around. I never know day to day. But he's, like, really good at handling the cameras and doing all that shit for us. So we don't have to focus too much on all that. You know, we can just do our thing.
0: Hell yeah.
3: So, yeah, we got a great team, man.
0: I love it. I hope you keep doing it because I've thoroughly enjoyed it. And since the jobs I have allow me to listen to stuff at work, I'm always looking for more stuff to listen to. So,
3: well, if we're going to do any like normal live streams, it'll probably be on the second channel, Pink Trip Live. So if you haven't subscribed to that, then, you know.
0: Pink Trip Live will be in the show notes. So people.
3: Yeah. Subscribe. Yeah, go subscribe to that. I mean, that's where if we do normie stuff, it'll be on there. But I don't know if we're going to do any normie stuff anymore in the same form that the first few episodes went. You know, if we do it, it'll probably be a totally different name and everything, you know. So.
0: Right. Did you still want me to play Neil deGrasse Tyson has the most powerful Johnson in the world?
3: Yeah, because that's like, I love that. That's one of my favorite videos of my. I mean, that sounds fucking retarded.
0: They're all so good, but like, yeah, this one is good.
4: And there it was, the birth of my dick, the most significant thing to ever happen in our species. Now, that makes for some interesting phenomena. My dick begins to grow.

0: You're not supposed to drop your dick. Drop.
1: That's so good, dude. Drop.
2: It's a whole album of Neil talking about his dick. Coming soon, guys.
1: Yeah.
3: Hell yeah.
1: One thing we do on the show a lot is complain about Neil deGrasse Tyson. Like, we really don't like that guy.
2: I like him, but not in the way like he would want me to like him. Shout out to the guys who made that song. I didn't make the music. I just added the fucking drops of Neil. And I don't know who they are, but they're in the credits of my...
1: But it's you do the CC BY, right? So you're using CC BY music that they let you use it. You just credit them. Yeah.
2: Exactly. And, I mean, I think with that one, I didn't even need to put a credit in there, but that's a good fucking beat. So shout out to those guys.
1: Shout out.
2: Yeah, there's a lot of good free to use shit out there that people just don't even... They're like, oh, how come I can't use this P. Diddy song? And it's like, go fuck yourself. There's a lot of fucking free shit that's just as good as P. Diddy.
1: Yeah.
2: P. Diddy sucks.
1: The way CC BY works is awesome. It's like a donation based, and you just, it's value for value. And the main way the artist gets value is you just credit them, you know?
2: Yeah. There's always people asking, what song is that? I'm like, it's in the fucking description, you fucking moron. It's annoying. Yeah. It's like they don't even read the description. I even put it in the credits in the video. If you just like wait two more seconds before going into the comments to ask, who wrote the song? Whose song is this? Sorry.
1: Yeah. Well, so I, right before the show, cyber stalked you on Instagram for a minute, and I saw you just saw Tim Dillon, which Caleb also just saw Tim Dillon.
2: Yeah. Oh, yeah. Funny fucking dude. Funny dude.
3: Yeah.
2: Yeah, I had a good time, man. His boy, Ben, I pulled the shitty move and messaged Ben. I was like, dude, I'd like to get tickets, but these tickets are fucking expensive, bro. So he hooked me up.
1: Nice. How much were they, out of curiosity?
2: I don't even remember, dude. I think I was going to like a reseller, or there were tables of four or something, because the number I was seeing was way more than it actually was.
1: The scalpers. What'd you pay, Caleb? No. I would imagine, like, usually, like, at Zany's in Nashville, it's like $20-$30 tops.
2: Again, I got them free, so I don't know what the fuck they were anymore. I forgot.
3: I think my general admission ticket was like $35, something like that.
2: Oh, that's not bad. I got tickets for Schultz when he's doing his special, and they were pretty affordable. I mean, I don't want to go to Austin. That's the worst part.
1: I don't know, because I can't remember. We talked about it last time you were on, what part of Texas you're in, but how bad has Austin gotten? Because especially Tim Dillon on his show made it seem like Austin is just a shithole.
2: The city of Austin is trying its best. Sorry, man. The city of Austin is trying its best to be San Francisco, pretty much. It's like mini San Francisco at this point.
1: Oh, God.
2: Like, if you get outside of Austin, it's nice. We're talking about like the city area. Like 6th Street used to be a beautiful fucking, you can go down, up and down 6th Street, tons of fucking clubs, bands, comedians. Now it's like you gotta fucking, they should make it into a video game of like surviving 6th Street. You know, it's like, oh, here comes a crackhead.
1: You got like shit and needles everywhere. Yeah.
2: Yeah. It's just, you know, I remember, but it's been getting bad for a while. I remember like 10 years ago going to see like Hank 3 and like having to get in and out of 6th Street, you'd have to like go through crowds of homeless, drug addicted people who were pretty aggressive asking you for money. I remember this one chick, she was kind of dressed like an Antifa chick, and I was just buying a pizza after the show, like this little stand. And she just was so pissed off that I would not buy her a slice of pizza. She was enraged. She like wanted to fight me. It was just this like 19-year-old chick who probably cleaned up would be a hottie, you know. But instead, she's hooked on heroin, roaming the streets of 6th Street, fucking harassing people for slices of pizza.
3: That's the life right there.
2: I'm a small town guy, dude. Like I'm a small town guy, so I hate big cities like that. But I can stand San Antonio. Like, you go downtown San Antonio, you might see one or two homeless people, but it's mostly just empty, you know?
1: But, I mean, as quick as everybody flooded into Austin after Rogan went, it seems like they're all bailing. And Adam Curry's been living there for, like, a decade, and he just bailed. Tim Dillon bailed after 2 months.
2: Well, Tim said he's going to bail, but he hasn't technically bailed yet.
1: Oh, really?
2: Who said they were going to bail?
1: Well, Adam did bail.
2: Besides Tim.
1: He's already bought a new house, and he's lived there before, like a decade longer than Rogan has.
2: So he moved out of Austin?
1: Yeah.
2: I mean, the running joke is
1: he was moving to Waco, but he didn't say.
2: Here's the thing. Like, people will leave Austin, but like, I would like to move like west of Austin, right? Like, there's a lot of nice shit west of Austin, east of Austin. You just got to get out of the city. Once you get out of the city, it's all fucking good. but the city of Austin, you know. So people got to remember, we're talking about the city. You get outside of the fucking city of Austin, it's great. You don't even got to go that far outside for it to be great, you know. But if you're doing a show in fucking like downtown Austin, I'm going to have to really, really want to go before I go, because who wants to put up with that shit?
1: What did you think of that softball hour-long Joe Rogan episode with the mayor of Austin? That it was fuck?
2: I couldn't really watch it, man, to be honest. I mean, I remember maybe seeing a clip of it where the guy was like kind of trying to say it's not his fault.
1: Yeah, it was an hour and a half, hour and a half of what's his name? It's not Abbott. It's shit. What is the mayor of Austin? I used to know this.
2: Oh, fucking yeah. I don't know.
1: Anyway, it's like
2: Adler.
1: Adler.
2: Yeah.
1: It's like an hour of Rogan of Adler going, "Oh yeah, it's not my fault," like you said, and then Rogan going, "Yeah, it's not your fault."
2: Yeah, I remember leaving a comment. Like, I think I left a comment on that one. I was so pissed off. Yeah, man. Like, nah, fuck that guy, dude. It's like, what's the problem? Well, it's Democrat policies. Like, they're doing it to every city with their policies. I mean, I hate to sound like a fucking... Y'all still there? Okay. Yeah, my computer just tried to go into fucking sleep mode for some reason. Yeah, I mean, it's like, just all you gotta do is look at, like, okay, places that are run... And the old kind of conservative way, even though it ain't the best, it could use some fucking work. They're doing so much better than these fucking liberal fucking places where they're locking things down and can't even go outside without a mask. Everybody's miserable. Anybody that isn't broke or just a complete shithead has got the fuck out of there. So now the only thing left are the worst shitheads, man. The worst fucking shitheads. And their shit's just rotting away. And it's like, oh well, it's can't be the Democrats. It's like, well, they're the ones running your shit for the last 30, 40 fucking years.
1: For real, dude.
2: You know,
4: I hate the Democrats so much, I jerked off to the Zapruder film.
1: They got, like, Beetlejuice over there running Chicago.
2: Yeah, it's crazy. I mean, there's a certain point, it's like, you can get into the weeds and we can debate all these stupid fucking things, but just look at the fucking outcomes.
1: Right.
2: You know, what happens when they run a place and what happens when someone else runs a place? Like... Say what you want. Like, Texas, we have retarded Democrat governors and mayors that are making some of these cities pretty shitty. But the state itself is fucking... There's a reason everybody's coming here. You know what I mean? There's a reason that every fucking thing that's worth anything is going to move to either Texas or Florida or fucking... where are you from again? Which shithole state are you from? Tennessee, right?
1: Tennessee's good.
2: Yeah, Tennessee.
1: We're both from Tennessee. Well, yeah, all three of us, I guess Noah's going to be here soon, but yeah, we're all three of us are from Tennessee, and then Caleb's in North Carolina now.
5: This could only happen in North Carolina.
6: Cackalacky.
2: Tennessee's a... I mean, y'all are getting a lot of people moving there too, right? Because you don't have a fucking retarded Democrat governor.
1: Yeah, our governor was...
2: People's lives, right?
1: Bill Lee is pretty stupid, but he's at least only did a... He did what DeSantis did and just locked us down for like 2 weeks, and then after that it was fine.
2: Yeah, I mean, I got my bones to pick with Abbott and shit, you know? I got my Abbott to me is a neocon. I fucking hate neocons. Maybe he's not a neocon, but I think he's a neocon. He seems to act like a neocon.
1: DeSantis again, and Kristi Noem are the two governors I'm looking at as like the top two. The rest of them are pretty shitty.
2: Yeah. Abbott is just, he's like, oh, DeSantis is doing this shit and it seems to be working for him, so let me just copy him.
1: Right. You know?
2: But if he didn't have somebody to copy, we'd probably be locked down. Because that guy's a little bitch. He gave in to like all the little, like in San Antonio, we have this judge Nelson Wolf. What a cocksucker. Probably going to get arrested for calling him a cocksucker now. Not that there's anything wrong with sucking cock, all right? Suck there all the cock you want. You know, suck it up good. But yeah. So he just like declared that everybody had to wear masks, and then Abbott just gave in, was like, fine, you guys do what you want to do. And I'm like, ah, these fucking cocksuckers. And now we've lost like big businesses, like a Spaghetti Warehouse is closed now.
1: I don't think they like being called cocksuckers or fags anymore, as Christopher Walken taught us.
6: Oh, by the way, I don't think they like being called fags anymore.
2: Yeah, but see,
6: I think nowadays they prefer homos.
1: Homos is what you're supposed to call
2: them. Okay. See, but here's the thing. If you are proud of sucking cock, then you should not have a problem with being called a cocksucker.
1: That's true.
2: Proudly suck that cock.
1: Good point.
2: Mm-hmm. What are you ashamed of?
3: Damn straight.
2: Now, if you're a homophobic male who pretends to be on gay people's side, then yeah, maybe you'd be offended. But then you're a homophobic piece of shit, right? I mean, we could play this game all day.
1: Right.
2: So no one will take my side. Everybody like Pinkram's a fucking idiot. But no, I mean, come on. There's still not, like, when you talk about insults, cocksucker is still one of the best insults you can have. And the point of insults is to insult somebody.
1: Yeah. Yeah. I mean, I did get the F word pass from Joe again, renewed it. I've had it from a couple other gay friends, but Joe was on and he said, you can say faggot. And I was like, all right, faggot. Yeah, hell yeah. Faggot's a great word.
2: We should be able to say whatever the fuck we wanted. You know, right. Who we never called a faggot in school? Can you guess who we never called a faggot? We used to say faggot all the time. Yeah, exactly.
1: Jesus. Yeah, you always called straight people faggot because it's funny. Yeah,
2: you called the guy that you were friends with who just dropped the ball and gave up the, you know, you would have won the game. And you're like, man, you're such a faggot. You know, that's who, you know, you don't say it.
7: I want you to look at yourself in the mirror right now, because this is the last time you're going to be looking this gay in your whole life.
2: Such a gay conversation.
3: Yeah, it's not like when you're making fun of somebody and you're calling them something like that, like you call a gay person a faggot or whatever. It's not funny. It's only funny when you call like a dude who does, you know, it's like, you know, like you said,
2: somebody who's going to be upset by it. Yeah, somebody who's like straight and, you know, that's going to upset them. Now, if you are, you know, F word.
1: now we're not saying it anymore?
2: This is not going right. This is going.
3: It's a bad word. All right.
2: If you do, enjoy the company of mailmen, then that's great.
3: Mailmen? That's a different thing, right? Like, mailman. That's like lonely housewife kind of thing. It's like.
1: It's UPS. You know what UPS stands for?
2: Yeah.
1: Ups your ass.
8: You don't know shit because you never been fucked in the ass.
1: Kevin Bacon.
2: It's definitely true that UPS workers get a lot of free pussy thrown their way.
1: Really?
3: Mm-hmm.
1: I thought it was pizza guys.
2: Not because pizza guys. Maybe. I don't know. I don't know too many pizza guys. But usually pizza guys are pretty disgusting.
3: Guy. Yeah, as a former pizza guy, not a lot of ass gets thrown your way as a pizza guy. They pretty much just they want that pizza and they want you out of there as cheaply and as fast as possible. It's like, you touched my pizza? Get out of here. I don't even want to think about that.
2: Let's just say I have a friend that works at UPS and he's a black dude, right? And he's always getting pussy thrown his way. So Yeah. He turns it down, though. He's very faithful to
1: his the old joke was the milkman, so now it's the mailman. I thought the milkman was banging your wife. Now it's the milk.
2: It's any man that can get into your house while the husband's not there and is semi, some way attractive. If you're a pig, it's not going to work. Now, if you look like a young Matthew McConaughey, I'm sure.
1: All right.
9: Don't want to sound like a dick or nothing, but it says on your chart that you're fucked up. You talk like a fag, and your shit's all retarded.
2: Yeah, I mean, fucking Mike Judge is like a regular fucking Nostradamus with that movie.
1: It becomes truer and truer every day. Especially the part about the FDA just buying everything out. The corporations buying out the FDA is what I meant.
2: Yeah. It's a wonderful, wonderful world we're living in now, man. We have a fucking great president. That guy's wonderful. Don't you like him?
3: He reminds me of like if you went to a nursing home and you just found a old guy and you're like, we're going to slick back your hair and you tell us what you think about the world.
2: Yeah. And he's like, he has good stories and he's funny because he's got a little bit of dementia, and then you can always beat him in chess because you can barely fucking think.
3: Yeah.
2: It's a good time.
3: Yeah. He's a fun guy. It's like you roll him out, you know, you prop him up and you say, hey, this is the guy right here. Yeah. He's making decisions. Look at him go.
2: He's
1: a truth teller, he's that's for sure.
10: We choose truth over facts.
1: Yeah.
2: He's definitely not a corrupt political mafia running right now.
1: I love even Democrats are starting to be like, okay, Hunter Biden's art career that he's trying to do. They're like, this is corruption. The money laundering scheme for Hunter Biden's like making shitty art and selling it for like $500,000 a piece or whatever. It's like
2: it was weird, like a month ago or some time ago, like a bunch of comedians all came out with like the same

0: Go, you'll find it. I forgot the name of the fucking show, but it's fucking hilarious.
1: I was watching his Craig News Live for a while.
0: Yeah, no,
1: that shit was hilarious. It's Craig News. Craig News.
0: He's got Ben Shapiro playing his like butler or whatever. That's fucking great, dude. And then he has Ben sit on his lap. Oh my God. I don't want to give away too many jokes, but it's fucking hilarious, dude.
1: I'll definitely check it out.
0: Yeah. That dude does some great impressions.
1: Well,
0: definitely better than Saturday Night Live.
1: What could be worse than Saturday Night Live?
2: Exactly, man. Ever since they had to do that at-home shit, like, ever since then, it's been nothing. Like, just absolutely nothing going
1: even
2: on.
1: Even before that. But, yeah, that was when it was officially dead. You know, when Elon was on, they had, like, one or two sketches that were kind of funny. But I really got pissed off when they made Elon Musk apologize and grovel for his former stance on masks. Like, they wrote it into a sketch where Elon had to apologize about his masks don't work stance. I was like, oh, my God.
0: Like all mainstream media, it's not even about entertainment anymore. It's about propaganda. It's all fucking propaganda. It's sad.
1: As long as we vaccinate babies, we'll be fine.
3: All because people won't mask up and listen to the science. Well, as I said, I'm sorry
4: everybody's so selfish. They are selfish.
3: All they had to do, one mask, two masks, yeah. There's babies being born right now, unvaccinated.
4: Yeah.
3: They're chopping their dicks off before they get the vaccine in them. Get those fucking babies vaccinated. I am at risk.
1: Get those fucking babies vaccinated right now.
0: What clip is that, dude?
1: That's Dick from the Dick Show. He's coming on soon.
0: Oh, okay. Dick Masterson. I was about to say, like, he's joking, right?
1: He's joking. Get those fucking babies vaccinated.
0: Because it's hard to tell these days, like, that's a joke or something. Like, you could have taken that from a fucking rally, for all I know.
1: Right, yeah, no, it could have been your average Democrat. So I don't get on TikTok. I've never been on TikTok, but I've been seeing reposts of TikTok videos, and I found one that was pretty good. There's a guy filming a cop because he thinks he's about to get arrested, and so he starts talking to the cop before the cop engages him.
5: He punched me first. I told him to leave me the fuck alone. The nigga kept talking me crazy. This dude right there, I told him to leave me alone, man. He kept talking me crazy, and I punched his ass. I'm sorry.
6: I don't think we're here for you.
5: Oh, okay. I'm sorry. My bad. Sorry.
0: What the fuck?
1: I don't think we're here for you. Oh, okay.
2: He's just confessing to a crime?
1: Yeah, he's just accidentally confessing to a crime.
0: Did he just get the fuck out of there after that?
1: Yeah.
0: Like they didn't follow up and be like, wait a minute, did you just confess to a crime?
1: Well, I mean, it sounded like it was in self-defense, but I just love the idea of this dude thinking he had the cops called on him, and he starts just yapping to these cops, and the cop, like, after he gets, like, 20 seconds into confessing, he's like, I don't think we're here for you. The cop smiles when he says that to him. He's like, I don't know what you're talking about, man. There's some good TikToks, but I refuse to get on that Chinese app.
0: Yeah, I don't even like the format. I hate how everything's getting shorter and shorter. It's like, I don't know. It's people's attention spans are already bad enough, and now we're going to be like, oh, 30-second content. Oh, 15-second. Now what's next? 5-second fucking content.
1: 2-second content. I like that idea.
2: Fucking 1 second to get your point across. That's it.
0: Yeah, these fucking assholes can't watch a video for more than 5 seconds before they jump to the next video. And they got people watching it in, like, double speed. And it's like, Jesus Christ. You people... Mm-hmm. That's the problem with this.
2: That's why Ben Shapiro is so popular.
0: I mean,
1: because everything he does is at 2x speed.
2: Yeah, for no reason.
3: Let me tell you about Manscaped. Manscaped.com.
0: Yeah, I mean, basically, I'm sure he does that on purpose. Some fucking focus. Like, if you talk faster, less people will leave.
2: Oh, yeah, man, that dude is, like, corporate as hell. Like, that dude probably has, like, statistics and charts and everything. It's like, all right.
0: Oh, yeah.
3: At 4 minutes into, we spiked on viewers right here, and then it dropped right here. Bam! I must have started talking slower. Bam!
1: But by the way, was it one part or two parts that you did the Alex Jones versus Ben Shapiro? I should put that in the show notes too. That was a classic.
0: Oh, that was just one part.
1: That was a good one though.
0: Because Ben is such a pussy. He never really said anything. That was like the only thing I could find of him talking about Alex. It was so little.
1: It's like, let me do a joke about ripping my shirt off.
0: Yeah, talk about how he's crazy. He's crazy, you know. And it's like, I don't know. I don't like Ben Shapiro at all, dude. I think, again, he's a, he's a, he's, he's

0: a neocon. Like, the only fucking time I gave the Republican Party a chance is that's the new kind of thing under Trump, that like maybe he would rebuild it in some new image that didn't fucking suck dick. Oh, here we go again with sucking dick. It's okay if you want to suck dick, all right? It's okay. I love people that suck dick.
1: We'll put a disclaimer on the episode that says, if Jesus you are Christ. The kind of person who sucks dick, that's cool.
0: We love you.
2: Except for Ben Shapiro.
3: You are a loser. Yeah. Everyone hates
0: Ben Shapiro. Sucks. So, yeah, I mean, I was hoping that Trump would rebuild the Republican Party in, like, this new image and bring in all these
3: You're Jewish, right?
0: That weren't neocons, but what did he do? He brought in a bunch of fucking neocons. So, yeah, that worked out real well. That worked out real well for you. Maybe next time if he gets DeSantis, he'll actually have a vice president that's, like, not trying to undermine him the whole fucking time.
2: You really want him to run again, though? Because I think he kind of blew it, honestly. Like, well, I liked a lot of what Trump did, but I think he kind of fucking blew it.
0: Well, the poll, I mean, if we're going by polls, like, it seems like he's the only one that he's, you know what I mean? Like, I love DeSantis.
2: So old, though. He's going to be so old by the time.
0: Again, my faith is in if DeSantis is his VP. If he picks another fucking neocon piece of shit as a VP, I'm out. But if he takes DeSantis as VP, I'll be like, okay. Like, DeSantis, hopefully he'll let DeSantis be like a Cheney type figure.
2: And he should get Kristi Noem as VP. Because she was the governor of the only state that never locked down.
0: Yeah, but she's also in South Dakota. She didn't get the fucking pressure to lock down like a lot of these other governors. Nobody gave a shit. I mean, yeah. if she like do that in like Maryland, do that in Rhode Island. If she would have pulled that off in a state like that, yeah, then maybe I would. But then she also caved in on the fucking trans shit too, right? The trans males playing in female sports.
2: She really caved in. Tulsi Gabbard didn't cave in on that, and she's a Democrat.
0: Yeah, I sent Joe a message after Tulsi Gabbard was on the show, and he probably never seen the message because he gets a million of them. But it was like, Tulsi needs to run as a fucking Republican. Like, wake up. If she ran as a Republican, I think she could fucking do some damage.
2: The main problem with her running as a Republican is her fear-mongering over climate change.
0: Yeah, but she just has to calm down on all that shit. I mean, she's got to know it's bullshit by now. She's too smart not to know it's bullshit. But, you know, if you're going to run as a Democrat, you have to, like, have at least one line in your ad that's like, we're dying. The climate is changing. What are we going to do about it? I'm going to take my top off. Fuck yeah. I'm voting for her.
2: Show me Tulsi Gabbard's pussy.
0: Yeah. Yeah, that video was wonderful.
2: Tulsi Gabbard sucking a big dick, typing in pussy. That was one of those, I slept on that video for a while and just accidentally saw it one day. And I was like, oh my God, I fucking lost it, dude. You have so many good hidden gems that I think the reason I didn't see it is because you have to be 18 to see that one or something. It's like
0: Did they make it, did they age? Yeah, I think
2: they age restricted it. Yeah, so I ended up seeing it once I was signed in because it was hidden before. Yeah, did they delete your Gavin McInnes, Joe Rogan videos?
0: With the ones where they fall in love?
2: Yeah, because there was one where Gavin McInnes says the N-word, and I was looking for it, and I could not find it.
0: There were some of the ones that I had to be proactive about taking off my YouTube channel.
2: Okay.
0: I'm trying to not get fucking disappeared like so many other people. So there was some older shit that I was like, you know, this would probably be like what they just did to Revenge of the Sith, where they hit him for a 3-year-old video. You know what I mean? So it's like some of these old videos. I think you could probably still find it on BitChute or Odyssey.
2: Okay, so you have the full archive back on BitChute.
0: I believe so. Cool. I think Odyssey or BitChute, one or the other, should have it. But BitChute, I mean, who knows if it'll play?
4: Thank God for the internet.
2: Yeah.
0: You would think some people would have backed it up if people liked it that much, but apparently nobody. Nobody re-uploaded it. So, I don't know. People got to learn. Download the shit you like because you never know how long it's going to last.
2: Right.
0: Especially if it's edgy comedy.
2: There's some real good like early Ping Trip that is just it's timeless. It's like ages wine, dude.
0: I mean, there's some shit that I did early on that I like, and there's some of it that it's like I was learning. You know, I was really learning.
2: Well, wasn't like one of the first videos you uploaded the Tom DeLonge one?
0: Yeah, that was the first Joe Rogan supercut I did.
2: But yeah, that one still to this day is fucking hilarious.
0: Yeah, but if you listen to it on a cell phone, you can hear the noise floor repeating, and it sounds like But like, some people don't pick it up, but I hear it every time I fucking, like, if you listen with headphones at the right volume where I mixed it, you won't hear it. But then if you turn it up a little bit or you play it on a cell phone speaker, it fucking pops out. And I didn't catch it when editing it. So like, you see what I mean? Little shit.
5: Yeah,
0: like
5: but
0: that.
5: It's, but that shit like doesn't harm the, that doesn't affect the humor of it. Like the humor of it was the, what seals the deal. It's just like with anything, like I've uploaded episodes and caught stuff where it's like, oh, there's some background noise from a guest and, but it's, you know as long as it's not like obnoxious, it's fine.
0: You know, it was the first video I ever made was a documentary on how everything Hillary Clinton was accusing Trump of, she was actually guilty of.
5: You uploaded anywhere?
0: Yeah, I did. That was like my first video. Like I had to, like to get anybody to watch it, I had to do like a promotion on Facebook. I was like paying for ads.
5: Is that on your YouTube?
0: It was, man. But I can't leave up the kind of documentary. Shit.
5: Where can I see, is that? Can I find that on BitChute? I don't think I ever saw that.
0: I don't think so, man. I think I kind of wiped it from everything. Because it was my first video. It wasn't like, and then I was like, I wasn't going to do documentaries. I didn't know what I was going to make at the time, you know, when I was doing that. And then I did a little comedy sketch where I played like a Russian or Middle Eastern like news guy, you know. and then
5: Russian or Middle Eastern.
0: Yeah, like the only thing that's still up from all that shit was the Alex Jones meet Alex the conservative Alexa. That's the only video up from that time period.
5: That one went super viral too, if I'm thinking of the same one.
0: No, there was somebody who did a similar video who is always accusing me of ripping them off. But it's like, I didn't even know about your video, dude. Like I was watching Steven Crowder back then, before he, you know, when I could stand him a little bit. And he was showing how when you asked Alexa, like, who is Jesus Christ, Alexa would say, like, Jesus Christ is a fictional character. So then I don't know, I just had the idea of playing off of that and then making it, you know, drops of Alex being Alexa. And yeah, I thought it was really funny, but it didn't go super viral. I think it's only got like 20,000 views. There was another one that I think the one that they accused me of ripping off, that one actually went viral. But I think mine was better.
5: I agree. Yours went semi-viral anyway. But
0: I mean, for the time, I had no subscribers. So yeah, it did pretty well for having a small... I mean, I got a couple thousand views, if I remember right, when I had like 50 subscribers when I put it out or whatever. Mm-hmm. So, yeah, I mean, it was just because it was attached to Alex Jones. And there was another documentary I made that kind of went pretty big, that was of Owen Schroyer when he was at this Austin event. And there was like all these guys with guns and they were like shoving him and shit. And then he started running from them. And, yeah, I mean,
5: I haven't seen this. Sounds awesome. Yeah,
0: this is 2017. So like he showed up at some rally for something. I forgot what it was. And of course Antifa was there and they all had fucking like, well, not all, but a couple of them had like big guns. And then they like surrounded Owen. They wouldn't let him get to where the actual, because it was like a conservative rally that Antifa showed up to. I think it was for that chick that got killed. Kate something. Kate, they kept doing rallies for her.
5: Kate Upton?
0: Remember?
5: I have no idea what you're talking about.
0: Kate something. She was a chick who got killed by an illegal immigrant who should have been deported.
5: Oh, yes. Okay.
0: Like he got deported a bunch of times and they just kept letting
5: him back in. Yeah, I know what you're talking about. He got deported like 8 times and they still let him back in. Yeah. And then he killed this chick. Yeah. Drunk driving, right?
0: It was like, yeah. I don't remember, dude, the details. I just remember that it was another legal immigrant who shouldn't have been here.
5: Yeah, it was bad.
3: And all I can tell you is that this is bad.
0: Anyway, yeah, so it was just so many little funny moments that I made a little, like, 20-minute, I wouldn't even call it a documentary. I just basically memed up the whole thing. And then that took off.
5: So here's, let me ask you this. Why are you bringing up things that I want to see, but then saying there's no way to watch them?
0: Because I got rid of them.
5: Why? I made this video. It was great, but you're not allowed to watch it. It's like, shit.
0: Yeah, yeah. No, but that's the thing. Like, if you would have been there at the beginning, then you'd have these memories. But if you weren't there, you weren't there. That's the way life goes sometimes.
5: I wasn't there.
0: Yeah. I mean, there might be somewhere on the internet, dude.
6: It's a club, and you ain't in it, pal.
5: Hey, it's Noah. What up, Noah?
6: Noah! Not much. How's it going, Mr. Ping?
0: I thought that was a sound drop, dude. I didn't even know that was a real dude.
5: But the first episode you were on, it was me and Noah, and we talked about a bunch of dumb shit. I don't remember. I don't remember what we talked about. But
0: did you have some health problems, Noah?
6: I did, and I still do, but they're mostly better now.
0: That's good, man. Yeah, that's good. Yep. I'm glad to hear that.
6: Progress.
0: Man. I remember something about that. Yeah, my memory's bad.
6: So is mine. Yeah. Due to the health problems. Yeah.
0: Yeah. Well, shit. I'm pretty healthy, but I got my health problems too, man.
6: Right. You know? No.
0: I'm getting up there on 40. You know what I mean? I almost feel like I could die any day now. Like just any day. That's kind of shitty.
6: I get that.
5: Wait, you said you're how old?
0: 40. Well, I'm 39. I'd be 40 in.
5: Damn, I feel like a baby.
1: Whoa.
0: Yeah, no, I'm old as fuck.
6: God. I can't wait to get there.
0: I've been around. It's been too long. I've taken up too much of the Earth's oxygen.
5: You made it past the 27 club, though. See, I'm 27, so it could happen any day now.
0: See, there's a thing about being our age where you've seen the better times. You know what I mean? Then you start to go, like, what else is coming up? Like it doesn't seem like this country's going to have too many good times coming up here soon. Maybe I'm wrong.
5: Well, you got to have fun.
3: I was talking to God the other day, and I said, got to have more fun, and it can't all be on me, or I'm going to go crazy and have a heart attack.
7: Yeah.
3: So you know what? I'm going to have fun.
0: Yeah.
6: No, well, that's something I've been thinking about lately. Is that a truth, or is that something that maybe like everybody goes through? Is that like you reach a certain age, and then you look back, and you're like, well, it looks like things aren't really getting better from here.
0: There is some of that, but then there's always some truth to it as well, right? Like my father, he would say the same thing about his generation to our generation, right?
6: Mm-hmm.
0: Like, everybody was nicer. You could just get a job. You didn't have to do all this paperwork. Right. You just showed up and, you know, everybody was hiring and you could work one place your whole career and retire. And you know, like there's always that, but there's some truth to it too. Like,
6: right.
0: There are some things that have gotten better, but there's a lot of things that are just getting pretty bad, you know?
6: And, yeah. No, I get that.
0: You know, I mean, to me, it's like almost, I could see this country splitting apart, man, pretty soon. You know? I almost might be the right solution.
6: It's possible, man. I mean, that's the thing about life. It's pros and cons. And the only thing that's constant about life is change. I mean,
0: you know who's
6: change
0: to blame?
6: Is basically a synonym for life.
0: You know who's to blame?
5: The Jews.
6: Who's that?
0: The people.
6: Trump.
0: All of us. Everybody. We're the fucking people of this country. They got to look at themselves in the mirror.
5: You know who's to blame for me not being able to play the Roger Stone clip is Noah for getting here before 9. Because at 9 I was going to play the clip of Roger Stone going, Noah, you're late.
6: I saw that text and I instantly joined the room. Fuck that clip.
5: I guess you don't know about this pink trip. I paid Roger Stone on Cameo to get a clip of Roger Stone saying that Noah's late to abs in a six pack.
0: See, that's what's great about Cameo.
5: Cameos. Yeah. I got some good cameos, man. I paid good money for that clip.
6: How much did you pay him?
5: I think it was $50, $100. It was definitely not more than $100.
6: God damn, bro.
5: That's why I got to use it.
6: But still.
0: I bet you Roger Stone thinks you got a good deal. He's like, you got Roger Stone for that cheap?
5: I mean, he's Roger Stone. He's not doing too well, probably. He's still. Right. What is he doing besides selling Roger Stone Did Nothing Wrong t-shirts?
0: Yeah, yeah.
6: I mean, you've employed Roger Stone at this point, Chris. Like you can list that you've been Roger Stone's employer, basically.
5: Yeah, it was. So he went from what, like Richard Nixon to Ronald Reagan to Donald Trump to me as his boss.
6: Moving up in the world.
5: Yeah.
0: Yeah. I don't know much about Roger Stone, except it does seem like he's gotten a pretty hard deal.
5: Like, I mean, he's a weirdo, but I don't think he got a bad rap, and he's funny, too. He's not Alex Jones level funny, but he's funny.
0: Yeah, I mean, I think it's probably a lot of skeletons in his closet, I would imagine. Mm-hmm. Just seems like there would be a lot of skeletons
5: in his closet. Have a tattoo of Richard Nixon on your back, you got to have some weird shit going on.
6: Right.
0: Yeah, but I don't know, man. I'd be more inclined to trust him than a lot of these other fuckers.
5: Yeah, for real.
3: I'm serious. You know?
0: I mean, a lot of the early people Trump had, like, he probably would have done better off keeping them around and not caving in like a giant fucking orange pussy.
6: Mm-hmm.
5: Yeah.
6: Trump was a big talker. He was a giant inspiration. But like not much more than that on paper. Yeah, exactly. He was like Bruce Buffer. He's the political equivalent of Bruce Buffer.
0: Yeah, the team he put around him was going to dictate what he was going to be. So
6: yeah, and yeah, he put a shitty really team around him from the start.
0: Yeah, yeah, and I mean,
1: and then he caved in at all the COVID stuff.
0: Yeah, he caved in every time with the media.
5: The most egregious thing Trump did was the vaccine shit.
0: You know, I'm okay with the vaccine shit as long as it's optional. Like, if you want to take this fucking emergency vaccine, you want to give people the option and like, hey, it's not tested, you're going to be a guinea pig, and you want to take that risk, go for it. But then when it starts to become everybody has to fucking take it and you're a piece of shit if you don't take it, when it's still fucking experimental, even if it wasn't, you know, everybody's got their reasons for not taking it. And it's like my body, my choice, right? Like, what the fuck, man? So, yeah, I'm not against the vaccine. I mean, I do think where he fucked up is he should have been more anti-lockdown. He should have been like, nope. We're going in, absolutely, and stop
5: people from the jump. He was anti-lockdown later on, but the fact, we need to vaccinate those babies.
7: Get those fucking babies vaccinated. I am at risk.
0: He should have been he should have. I mean, I know you probably couldn't do it, and you could if you wanted to, but it would look bad. But just basically say, hey, you know, if a governor is saying you can't go to church, like that's a violation of constitutional rights, and if I got to send in like federal fucking, you know, soldiers to make sure that people can get into church. Like this is, I mean, it's an extreme violation of constitutional rights that happened. Mm-hmm. And everybody just sat by and just said, oh, well, it's, you know, for safety.
6: Right. He let it happen.
0: Yeah.
6: No. Yeah. He should have been more anti-lockdown, and also he shouldn't have flipped on his constituency. I mean, the whole vaccine thing, like he turned around and started making it like one of his like bragging points. And all of his supporters are against vaccines.
0: Yeah, it's
6: so
0: stupid.
6: But again, it just didn't make much sense to me.
0: I don't think he's got the right people in his ear. I think he's got people who are actively waiting for the right time to fucking backstab
6: him. It was like he was trying to do something to get the media to like him, as if they would ever like him. I mean, like,
0: But then I think Pence was a fucking traitor from the very beginning. I think a lot of the people he brought in were traitors from the very beginning. So they weren't after him. They weren't after his best interest or the best interest of the country. They were after how they can fucking get fucking approval from the real inside group that hated him, if you understand what I'm saying.
6: Right.
0: So, yeah, and it just became a fucking shit show. And then, you know, he lost a lot of his original supporters who were like, you know, what I liked about him was that he was, when he originally was running, like it seemed like he was going to be very anti the neocons, you know, and then he just let him in, open the doors for him.
6: Yeah.
0: And yeah, that's why he's not a two-term president, to be honest.
6: Yeah, when I noticed he started doing that, I became very anti-Trump at that point.
0: Uh-huh. Also, you know, he didn't do much to secure the election, you know. I mean, I would have, I've been saying this for like the last 4 years. If I was Trump, I would do some crazy shit. But that's kind of what's needed to kind of get rid of a corrupt political class. That's basically become a mafia fucking corrupting the very core of the country. Like, how are you going to get rid of that without doing some extreme shit?
6: Right. So. And only an extremely independent thinker would even consider doing extreme shit, which is why you would do something far more extreme than Trump would. But Trump was still the most extreme president we've had in a long time because he was the most independent thinker we've had as a president for a long time, I feel like.
0: Yeah, yeah. He just had the wrong people in his ear, dude. That's what I think.
6: He probably didn't do like a whole lot of high quality thinking even at that. So
0: he also seemed to have this mentality that like, oh, I'm president now. Everybody's just going to bow down and do what I tell them. And it's like, no, they're not. Mm-hmm. You're going to have to make them, you know, so. I don't know. Right. It's almost like his ego got in the way. He's like, oh, everybody, I won president. I'm president now, and everybody's going to want to kiss my ass. And it's like, no, everybody's going to go to war.
6: Exactly.
0: And they're going to fucking stab you in the back as soon as you turn around.
6: Right. So. And anyway, it's why he's still considering running in 2024, from what I've heard. So.
0: Yeah, yeah. We talked about that earlier. I mean, to me, if he's got DeSantis as his vice president, I'll feel a lot better about it. But then again,
6: right,
0: you never know with these fucking cocksuckers. DeSantis could be.
6: For sure.
0: A cocksucker at the end of the day who just made a couple right decisions in lockdown because he knew it would benefit him. He knew if I was the only governor that didn't go along with it and make me look good, and then I'd have me be more popular and have more of a chance of being elected. But then maybe he gets elected and he's just as corrupt as everybody else. You just never know.
6: It's a high possibility, man. That's the thing about politics.
0: Well, yeah, because
6: I wish we could produce someone better. I mean, you would think out of our entire population, the massive culture we have, the internet culture, the media, the number of celebrities we have, you don't think we could get anyone better than
0: Which is the problem? Like, everybody's corruptible, man. If they're not corruptible, you just get at what they love and make them fear for, you know, their family or whatever, you know, and you're going to get people in line. That's the thing about, like, it's, we all think, like, we're going to get this one guy who's just not corruptible, and even if they fucking threaten to kill his family, he's still going to, I mean, maybe there's somebody out there, but the chance of that person becoming the president is very unlikely.
6: Right. It's not that I would hope that we could find someone incorruptible. It's that I would hope that we could find someone who's principled enough and has, like, enough of, like, a passion and a desire to actually change shit and a vision. Like, yeah, to pursue the presidency, but, like, it seems like those people don't exist.
0: Well, I mean, it's just such a fucking obstacle to try to overcome the amount of corruption that sits in government.
6: Exactly.
0: And a lot of it is not elected officials.
6: Where do you start?
0: I mean, you have the CIA, the NSA, the FBI. To me, they're all fucking corrupt as fuck. I mean, we're finding out that they're, like, tapping into everybody's phones, tapping into fucking Tucker Carlson's phone, fucking like, reading his emails and shit, and it's like, they're doing this to everybody. They can get dirt on anybody they want to, you know, and then they can just kill you too easily.
6: Right.
0: You know?
6: Right.
0: So it's, that's the reality of it, man. So it's almost like, yeah, you have to get extreme. You have to get the military on your side. You got to probably get rid of every fucking general that's got any connection to the past regimes at all, and just bring up new generals from the military that hopefully are not, maybe you can figure out that they're not connected to anybody. They're just all new blood. And you need to do that, like, with every fucking institution as well. You need to just wipe it clean, if not just completely disband it. Like, just fucking get rid of the CIA, get rid of the NSA. Fuck those cocksuckers. But yeah, no one's going to do that. So,
6: right. You'd have to have a large enough group to not only persuade
0: you have to declare insurrection.
6: To do that.
0: I mean, I hate to say it because it sounds Q-like, but fuck Q. I'm not saying this because of Q, but yeah, you would have to declare some sort of insurrection and be like,
6: but not just insurrection. Like, insurrection is where you'd start, but, like, you'd have to have an organization large enough to replace all of that shit.
0: Yeah,
6: like, because otherwise everything would just descend into chaos without the existing institutions. If all of a sudden everything became disbanded,
0: and the other problem is whoever replaces that institution, it's probably going to be more authoritarian than the last one because of what they had to do to. So are we going to end up with an even worse situation? So it's like, yeah, maybe this is just what countries do, you know? They just fucking eventually get corrupted and fucking fall into third world status and never pull out, you know? Who knows?
6: Right.
0: I don't know, man. France pulled it off. England's been around forever. But I don't know. If we keep running the economy the way we're running it, I just don't see anything good happening.
6: Yeah, I don't either. All I know is that the only thing that's constant about life, like I said earlier, is change. So I'm just hoping
0: I'm just happy to be in
6: an upward direction.
0: I mean, to me, you just got to be in the right places. Like, there are states that are still being run well and are still doing well. So, like, if everybody goes there, you know, I mean, the secession thing, too. Like, if all of a sudden all the states that are doing well decide they don't want to be part of these fucking shitty communist states and they start fucking seceding, I mean, that might be the best move because everybody's going to want to live in the states where you can get work and, you know, there's not homeless people everywhere. Mm-hmm. Right. So,
6: true.
0: Yeah. I mean, maybe that's how you win. You just create two Americas and then the one shitty America will suck so bad that eventually it'll have to either collapse and then we can rebuild it. I don't know. Mm-hmm. But I don't see the problems of like San Francisco and LA and New York. I don't see those being fixed overnight.
6: No, so, there's no way.
0: It's almost like it's got to collapse before it'll, anything to be done because people keep voting Democrats for some reason. It's very odd. It's very odd how that happens.
6: I feel like another reason, like a massive change never happens in large, highly populated areas is that like there's not a core constituency of people or a large enough core constituency of people who stay there for a long enough time to actually enact change on a local level. Like, you know, when a city gets large enough at a certain point, it's just like there's people coming and going and you know, moving in and moving out, you know, constantly where there's no integrity, you know?
0: Yeah. I'm sure that has something to do with it, man. But I think it's probably, if I was to bet, it's probably Chicago-style corrupt politics corrupting all the other cities as well now.
6: And it's I mean, honestly, that's the simplest solution. So.
0: Yeah, I mean, that's to me what it is. It's like there's not a fair, honest election going on in most of these cities. So, but yeah, can't talk about that now. Election, there's no such thing as election fraud, or all elections are 100% legit all the time.
6: You know what I hated? When the moment things started getting a little bit screwy with last year's election, all of the media immediately began talking about like voter confidence in our elections, like all this confidence in our elections, like rather than the actual security and integrity of our, you know, election process.
0: Yeah. Yeah.
6: Like, I mean, the focus was like just this aesthetic confidence of the people, and like basically just like what lies can we say to try? Because the primary goal is making the people comfortable about the results of the election. Yeah, like, yeah. I mean, yeah.
0: Yeah, of course. Unless they lose.
6: Right.
0: And I mean, exactly. you can just look at all the fucking shit that was enacted because of COVID, and you can look at it just on the face value and go, yeah, this is going to make elections less secure. It's no doubt about it. But they want to pretend that that's not the case.
6: God, I can't even imagine the next presidential election. I'm not going to have, like, I mean, I'm just going to, I can't take it seriously at this point. I mean, they're going to have to make some major changes to ensure election integrity. Because, I mean, I wouldn't even consider voting at this point.
0: I mean, they got to get rid of the unsolicited mail-in ballots just being mailed out to people. I mean.
5: For sure. Oh, they're going to do that every election now.
0: Yeah, I mean, the thing is, they'll get rid of it in the states that it doesn't matter. Like, the states that matter that they need to win will still have that bullshit. So, you know, it'll be the same thing. So, yeah, I don't have a lot of confidence in that either, because they've proven to me that, they can make what happens. They can make what they want to happen when it comes to that shit. So,
5: yeah. I got to give a shout out to, oh, go ahead. Sorry. No.
6: No, you go ahead.
5: I was going to say, I give a shout out to Mint Salad. At It's Mint Salad on Twitter, she made some artwork for this episode, and it's me, Caleb, and Noah sitting on top of Pink Trip's giant head. Pretty cool.
0: Pretty cool. All right, that sounds interesting. Yeah. My head is pretty gigantic.
5: Well, in this, it's where tiny little people sit on your head.
0: Yeah,
5: there's also a version where you're the Statue of Liberty, where you're sitting on your head. I don't know which one I'm going to use, but it's great. But yeah, she's if anybody needs art done, it's at It's Mint Salad on Twitter. Yeah, she's great.
0: Yeah. Make sure I can see that, because I need some art at some point. I have a hard time because a lot of people don't explain like what I want very well, and then I don't want to be a dick to the artist and be like, no, that sucks, do it again.
5: Yeah,
0: because I can't explain it. It's like it's just in my head. I wish I could take a picture of what's in my head and just be like, boom.
5: Right. Know? Yeah.
6: Well, right. Right.
0: It sucks. So,
5: yeah,
0: if you know any artists who are psychics who can get inside my head, that would be great.
6: That would be wonderful. / psychic.
5: But
0: I just want to make it clear here, guys, that the election was 100% legit. There was no funny business at all. Just absolutely. Make it clear.
5: We're not on YouTube, so you don't have to talk like that. 100%
1: integrity.
0: Okay, fucking.
6: I don't have any.
5: If we were on YouTube, I would say, yeah, totally. Yeah, totally.
1: Even though 100% of mail-in ballots were for Biden, that's okay. Yeah. That's good. That's what was supposed to happen.
5: Those guys.
0: Nothing funny happened.
5: Those guys at the Analyze podcast, who I don't hate, but they're retards. I was on their show, and I listened to their show, and they unironically keep claiming that it was actually the most secure election of all time.
0: I'm thinking,
5: there, most of these states had never done mail-in ballots before, so how can you possibly say these last-minute mail-in ballots in certain states meant it was the most secure election of all time?
0: We'll never know, because they won't let us do any kind of meaningful audit anyway.
5: Right. Yeah, but there's security camera footage of a lot of the shenanigans going on.
0: Yeah, yeah. There's
5: tons
0: more
5: of evidence.
0: Than enough evidence to be like, we need to do some serious forensic analysis, you know. And then it turns out Arizona is going to bring back the fucking Dominion voting machines again too. So obviously those worked perfectly. So yeah, it's just you know, I forgot what I was gonna say, but yeah, it was all 100% fair. But yeah, I mean, if you're like, you think it's a clean election, you think it's so fair, then let everybody go in there and investigate it. What are you afraid of?
5: You know? I think Boober just sent me a clip that seems to be pertinent.
8: In 2020, more people voted in America than ever in the history of America, in the middle of a once-in-a-century pandemic.
0: Yeah, thank you. That's all the evidence on this. God, they're so...
8: All told, more than 150 Americans of every age, of every race, of every background, exercise their right to vote.
5: More than 150 Americans.
0: Jesus Christ.
6: It was definitely more than 150. I mean, he was not wrong.
0: Here's the thing, man.
5: Technically accurate. Right, yeah.
0: There's so much shit that this election, the results went against.
6: Just not precise.
0: So much shit. Like, usually the second term for a presidency, it's like usually there's way less votes. Like, just people just don't show. They're not as enthusiastic about it. Like, I'm not talking about for the president, but just all, in general, the numbers go down, don't they? Normally?
1: I mean, it sounds right, because usually every president gets a second term, like George Bush Sr. Yeah. and Jimmy Carter, like the only two presidents in recent history that didn't win a second term when they ran.
0: Yeah, yeah, okay. And then you also have a pandemic, right, where people are being told that if you get near somebody, you could die. All right, so you have those two circumstances, and yet you have more people voting than ever before.
1: Yeah, literally more people than have ever voted in any election ever.
0: More people voted for Biden than Obama.
6: Nothing makes sense about it.
0: And the guy couldn't even draw a crowd. He was drawing Hillary Clinton level crowds. Yeah. Yeah, it's so I mean, yeah. To me, like, I know 100% to me that it wasn't an honest election. But you know, like, yeah. trying to debate people that are buying into the narratives that are constantly being spun by the left and their fucking puppet media. It's like debating somebody who's like believes there's a fucking silver unicorn inside their head that talks to them. It's like you just can't win, you know?
5: Yeah.
6: It's like the entire American people are like blatantly lying to themselves.
0: Yeah. Yeah, man.
1: Well, I think it's easier to, I mean, it's not that they're lying to themselves. It's just easier to, when they hear a lie or hear something repeated so many times, it's just easier to say, you know what? This is apparently the way it is. So by God, this is how it's going to be. And so, you know, it's like you start questioning it and it's like, oh, you're crazy. Cause I've heard it 1,000 times on the TV and the radio and the newspaper and on the internet that it was fair. So why would I question it at this point?
6: I don't know. Maybe I'm wrong. Maybe it's misled, but I have more confidence in the American people. I expect more of them. Like, I think they're more intelligent. I feel like it's disingenuous. Like,
0: most people just don't give a shit, dude. Most people don't take
6: it. I think that's
0: time.
6: What it is. I think it's just the thought that, what can I do? That thought right there, what can I do? That stops basically any change from happening in America on a real level.
0: It's just easier just to like catch the CNN headline, and then that's how you feel about things. So I can get back to playing Call of Duty and masturbating.
5: Well, yeah, there's definitely that, and people have inherently, and we're all guilty of this on some level, I would assume. But when it comes to politics or quote unquote conspiracy theories, like, don't believe your lying eyes. People because the implications something becomes true is, you know, your world gets turned upside down. I still know people that think Jeffrey Epstein did commit suicide.
0: Yeah.
5: And, you know, John McAfee was a recent example that we've talked about that on recent shows. But I mean, you have clips of John McAfee saying that he would never commit suicide. Like this.
9: Interesting. Here's a serious question. Why don't you give yourself to the authorities for due process?
10: Because the due process of throwing me in a cell, hanging me with my own belt, and then telling the world that Mr. McAfee in shame hung himself is not exactly what I would like to do this day.
5: So you have clips of McAfee saying, I would never kill myself. You have tweets from him saying, I'd never kill myself. And Larry of That Larry Show, who's awesome, he's been on here, he interviewed McAfee, and McAfee said that James Comey and Hillary Clinton were out to get him. But you still have people going like, well, but McAfee, yeah, he just killed himself because he couldn't face the thought of getting extradited to the U.S. It's like bullshit.
0: Yeah. Yeah, man. I mean, that's a lot of people that, I mean, it's like the number way to off somebody. Number one way to off somebody and, you know, to make it look like they killed themselves. It's an age-old tactic that I first learned about from Kurt Cobain.
6: My coworker said
1: he had his socks on. He couldn't have done it.
6: Yeah. Well, my coworker said, he said, you know what, man? If anybody was likely to put out public statements that they're not going to kill themselves and then kill themselves in prison, it was probably John McAfee.
5: Yeah. I mean, McAfee
6: this guy's also non-binary and thinks I'm a terrible person for having children. So,
5: oh, okay.
0: What a piece of shit.
5: Yeah, fuck him.
0: Now, the thing is, arguing with a lot of these people is difficult because they've made it so complicated. It's like, you know, like somebody who understands the universe of like Lord of the Rings, and it's almost like a science at this point, their understanding of this fictional universe. Mm-hmm. So, like, you try to argue with them, and it's like they have an answer for everything, and it always sounds great. And, like, they're good they know their universe of bullshit really well.
6: Right.
0: And if you go into it without having put the time into knowing their universe of bullshit, you're never going to be able to debate them because it just comes off like, what the fuck are you talking about?
6: They fucking aren't going to enter your world.
5: Most people don't even know it that well. That's the problem, is like, especially when it comes to these fucking vaccines, like you talk to people and they'll tell you, yeah, well, they're FDA approved. It's like, no, they're not. They are authorized for emergency use. They are not FDA approved. They might not ever be. And you tell them that's a conspiracy theory. And then you show them where the FDA has warnings that it's not FDA approved. And they go, buh, buh, buh, buh, buh, buh, kind of shrug it off. It's like that. I agree. Some people know their universe of bullshit really well. But 99% of them have done zero research.
0: Yeah, but you still can't convince them.
5: Right.
0: They're still not 100% reasonable. Right.
5: But Anderson the only way Cooper they will be told convinced me it was FDA approved. Anderson Cooper said so.
6: The only way they'll be convinced is if everyone else believes what you believe.
0: Yeah.
6: Because the only way they can be convinced is groupthink.
0: Yeah, and it's gotten worse because you go on Twitter now and there's like no conservatives on Twitter anymore. It's like it's all
5: other than like Ben Shapiro and fucking Steven Crowder. They banned all the fun ones.
0: Yeah, yeah. So like you only get you'll get your
5: milk toast.
0: Your worldview backed up, your left worldview backed up in spades, and you just be like, of course I'm right. How could I be wrong if everybody on Twitter agrees with me?
5: Yeah. And what was the stats that came out? It was like what was it? It was like 90% of tweets are done by 5% of the Twitter users. Something like that. It was like,
6: right.
5: Right. It's like a really loud amount of people that just constantly tweet while most people just don't use their account. And then
6: exactly. Many
5: and
6: people
5: runs
6: live
5: the
6: on
5: news
6: Twitter,
5: cycle.
6: Man.
5: The news cycle is all like, oh, look what this person tweeted. I mean, what did we see for 4 years with Trump? And it's like, Trump tweeted this. Trump tweeted that. Here's what AOC tweeted today. It's like tweets run the media now.
0: Sometimes I wonder, like, how many people are actually real people, too.
5: Oh, Chinese bots. Chinese bots pretending to be Russian bots is what mainly is, like, half of Twitter.
0: Yeah, I mean, it's just too easy, man. It's too easy for them to do that. And, you know, if you got enough ability, you can make it look like a lot of people all feel a certain way.
5: And yeah, there was a great one about the it was an anti-Johnson & Johnson vaccine. It was talking about, like, I got blood clots from the Johnson & Johnson vaccine, but it was, like, real specific. And if you typed in that – I have to find this. Maybe I can put it in the show notes. But if you typed in that exact phrase, there was hundreds and hundreds of different Twitter accounts putting the exact same blood clot tweet about Johnson & Johnson into –
0: There's a lot of that going around right now where people are showing, like – where people seem to be just copy and pasting the same shit over and over. And it's like, is it a bot? Like, if you would think if it was a bot, they'd be smart enough to at least change it up a little bit. So it seemed like it was unique to each post, right? could be just people that are just told, like, hey, if you see something, this is the response. Just paste this in there, you know? People probably being paid because they want to control the narrative, man, you know? And these fucking right. social media websites are not making it hard for them to do. They're just, they're giving them all they need to do that.
5: Mm-hmm. Yeah.
0: Anyway. Well,
5: I have a.
0: Let's have fun, guys. Let's have fun.
5: Let's get off the politics. I pulled this from Sam Tripoli's Instagram page today, and I thought this was just ridiculous. Tripoli put this on Instagram and said it was a TikTok, a repost from TikTok, going back to the TikTok repost. Sam Tripoli said, "This guy is dropping truth bombs!" Exclamation point. I'll let you hear this.
11: When I first learned this secret, I was mind blown, and I can tell you that I tried it, and it 100% works. Most people are too distracted or brainwashed to even consider something like this, and that gives us all the advantage. Did you know that between 3 and 5 a.m., the veil between the third and fourth dimension is the thinnest?
5: Okay, I got to pause it right there. I'm
1: no,
5: actually
1: that's actually, no, no that's back, actually, there's like a scientific, that's when your circadian rhythm's off the most, and when you're the most tired between 3 and 5 a.m., so that's when people, like when the witching hour, you hear about stuff like that, when yeah. people hallucinate and see stuff, it's always during that time period because that, on a normal sleep schedule for a normal person, that is when your mind is the most vulnerable because it's the most tired and it kind of goes through like a rebooting cycle during that point.
5: Yeah, well, if you're normie, it's at 10.
0: Yeah,
5: yeah.
1: If you go to bed at like... Yeah, if you're like, you know, a normal person works like a 9-to-5 job or whatever, it's like you go to bed between 10 and midnight or something. When you wake up, like during that point, that's when you hit your REM sleep. That's when you hit your deepest sleep. That's when you do all that kind of shit. So it's like when you're awake during that point in time, your mind's already like, typically for most people, that's when your mind is already like your body and your mind are ready to do that kind of deep sleep. So it kind of puts you in that same mindset, but you're awake.
0: Makes sense.
1: So it's like, yeah, that's like why people kind of like weird stuff. Well, like anytime it happens, that people
5: when
1: like
5: we had weird, we were like talking to Booberry just briefly for that spooky episode compilation thing, Caleb, and you said you were thinking about doing this ritual at 3:33 in the morning.
1: Oh, the three kings.
5: Yeah.
1: I don't have three mirrors though. I need three mirrors.
5: Yeah. Well, I would.
1: I only got two.
12: If it was me, I wouldn't do into it, three mirrors.
1: Oh, probably could, but I got to get
12: that would probably enhance the effect, actually.
1: You got to put them on chairs. They got to sit upright. You got to, it's a whole thing. You need real mirrors.
0: I heard if you cut your dick open and bleed onto the glass,
1: hell yeah.
0: All kinds of crazy shit happens.
1: I'm going to try that as soon as we get done here.
12: Lucifer comes and sucks you off personally.
0: Watch, he actually does that, and then they all blame it on me. man dies from bleeding out of his...
12: Blame it on you, I'd thank you.
5: The churches are such charlatans that they're upset I talked about sucking cock.
11: When I first learned this secret, I was mind blown, and I can tell you that I tried it, and it 100% works. Most people are too distracted or brainwashed to even consider something like this, and that gives us all the advantage. Did you know that between 3 and 5 a.m., the veil between the third and fourth dimension is the thinnest? Throughout history, these times were called the witching hour, because stranger things happen in these hours because the veil between the third and the fourth dimension is the thinnest. Now, the secret life hack to this is that if you meditate, every minute you meditate between 3 and 5 a.m. is half an hour's worth of meditation during any other hours throughout the day.
5: This is very scientific. I want you guys to know this.
1: Damn, this dude's a doctor, right? Like, he's got a PhD in bullshit. Is that what he's got it in? He just knows all this?
5: He's a TikTok doctor. Team Halo. Like the CDC and the WHO have doctors on TikTok. This is one of those guys.
12: You haven't heard of this guy? He won a Nobel Prize for his recent paper, 6 Tips and Tricks on How to Break from the Third to the Fourth Dimension.
11: Every minute you meditate between 3 and 5 a.m. is half an hour's worth of meditation during any other hours throughout the day.
0: What about masturbating?
11: This greatly...
1: between 3 and 5 a.m.
5: It's like 1 minute of masturbation is half an hour of masturbation in the real world.
1: you're there for an eternity, just fucking chafing up like crazy.
5: Good catch there, Alice.
1: By the time it hits 4:45,
0: what if you came? What if you came on the cracked glass and then you resurrected your dead children?
12: I think it resurrects your foreskin.
1: All of the sploosh that you've dropped from every other jerk off session just comes alive and forms a baby. Babies just rising up out of the ground and the toilet and everything.
0: Hundreds of dead babies coming.
12: Thou shalt not spill thy seed upon thy ground.
3: You're Jewish, right?
5: I have a foreskin clip coming up after this one, too.
13: During any other hours throughout the day.
14: This greatly enhances your manifestation abilities. It is a literally ancient life hack to altering your own reality. Now, I like to take that a step further by taking a superfood that increases brain function and enhances concentration while also decalcifying the pineal gland. The purified shilajit, clinically studied by Chalk Supplement. Check the caption for an exclusive discount code.
1: Oh, damn, he's got a supplement.
12: With the creepy piano music in the background.
0: I fucking zoned out through every time he would talk until he said that coupon code, and then I zoned right back in.
5: I love Sam Tripoli, but like he posted that video and then he posted the same coupon code in the Instagram post. I'm like, what the fuck is this chalk supplement? Oh my god.
0: If you don't know Sam believes in some crazy shit.
5: Yeah. Well, he's right about the black cube of Saturn.
0: The black cube of Saturn?
5: Yeah, he's right about that. Okay, this is the, since somebody, I think it was Noah, brought up foreskin, this is the Jupine clip.
15: One of the things, historically speaking, is that when people talk conspiracy, it always is like one sentence away from it being a Jewish conspiracy. Is that something that you are concerned with promoting accidentally?
3: The only Jewish conspiracy there is that I'm circumcised. And that is a Jewish idea. So, I mean, my dick is Jewish. So a fun joke. But, I mean, no. Yeah, the media – is that funny? It's pretty funny. The media tries to project everything into Jewishness. It's like circumcision. Like, I'm against Muslims cutting the clitorises off little girls. People go, well, hey, what about circumcision? It's like, it's true. Like, why do I have a Jewish ritual – I mean, why is my penis Jewish? I mean, it's serious.
15: Well, the Egyptians invented it, so maybe you've got some kin.
3: I've got an Egyptian penis.
15: Maybe. Why? Because it's all mummified.
3: Yeah, exactly.
15: Wrapped in bandages.
3: No, it's black. No more jokes. I shouldn't do it. I'm sorry. Apologize, family audience. Seriously, it's just what?
15: I love this. I love my life. That this is what I get to do.
5: Sorry, ladies and gentlemen, family on it. It did give me this great sound drop, though, that I'm going to use in the future.
3: Is that funny? It's pretty funny.
5: Every time somebody make a joke and nobody laughs at it.
3: Is that funny? It's pretty funny.
5: Is that funny? It's pretty funny.
12: That's great.
0: I just like how he declared that he has a Jewish dick.
5: Yeah, and then he said it was black.
12: I'm now highly curious if Michael's right about that, because I feel like a lot of Jews would be really pissed off by Michael saying that Egyptians are the ones who came up with circumcision when, like, God in the... like Torah was like, this is how I'm going to differentiate my people from the filthy scum who are going to burn in hell. Well, is that they're going to cut their penises.
5: Michael Malice is Jewish, though. And as we've learned on the Michael show, Malice Jews rock.
12: Could be a wrong Jew.
16: I love Jews.
12: And I don't think he's Orthodox. I think he's secular.
5: Well, he's a.
0: No comment.
5: I believe that he is.
12: The Orthodox Jews would probably be with me right now, I feel like.
0: I just don't know enough about Judaism. It sounds like
3: you're Jewish, right?
0: You're diving deep into some, you know, very dangerous waters.
12: I was raised in these waters, man. My dad basically worships the Jews because he's an evangelist. So.
3: And the Bible tells us that.
0: You know what I'm saying? This is
12: I was an evangelist for 18 years.
0: This is probably something that, like, different Jews debate. You know what I'm saying?
12: Probably. Like, they probably have some all kinds doctrines of debates and theologies about it. That's what I'm curious about.
0: Yeah.
12: I didn't know if any of you guys had any other information on this.
0: Some deep Jewish debates going on.
12: I don't know. I feel like, I don't know.
0: Was it the Egyptians? No, it was us. We didn't have to be separate from the Egyptians. Right. No, we kept it because we did it because we learned from the Egyptians. So we got the practice from the Egyptians.
5: George Soros and all the global elite bankers and the Rothschilds.
12: Credit for circumcision to the Egyptians.
5: The Rothschilds, George Soros, all the global elite bankers, they're all Egyptians. Now I know.
0: Oh, that makes sense. Huh?
12: I mean, fuck whoever invented circumcision. Like, whoever, whatever race they are. But, yeah. Like...
0: Where's GDL so they can talk about how they suck baby dicks? seems like the next part of this conversation.
5: Oh.
0: Did you know that? They suck the blood out of the baby's dick.
5: Yeah. Oh, didn't they give a little baby herpes because of that?
0: I don't know. Yeah.
1: Foreskin off.
0: They bite the foreskin off, right? Yeah. I'm getting the details wrong. But yeah. I mean, this is I mean, if there's anything to criticize him about.
1: Yeah, that's a little weird.
0: That might be, you know.
1: Yeah, you walk in on that and you don't know what's going on. Like, you're not familiar with the religion. You just walk in the room and you see this old dude biting a little baby's foreskin off. Well, that's strange. Mental image is
0: horrible. Yeah.
12: Why is it gotta be an old dude?
0: I'm all for you guys doing your thing. But when you're starting to bite baby dicks, it's just a little, makes us a little uncomfortable.
3: You understand?
1: Yeah, it's like, no one else is out here doing that. Like, you guys are the only ones. Biting the little guy's dick. Because
3: you got a 1-inch pecker.
0: How important is that ritual to the guy?
3: Shut up, this is a very important ritual.
1: Yeah, it's like, can we have the rest of your religion doing whatever you guys like to do, but just leave out the baby dicks.
12: Right.
1: Just leave them alone. Just leave them be. The little guy is just a little guy. He doesn't.
0: I mean, he's just a little baby dick. Come on. Can't hurt anything. You got to go chewing on this shit? What the fuck?
1: Yeah, it's like, get some gum.
0: So we're all now banned from the internet forever.
12: Yeah. I don't see why we would be banned. I'm pretty sure we're all pro baby dick. I mean.
5: Oh my God.
3: But it's not about that, but it is.
0: I don't know if I can take that stance.
12: I'm pretty sure we're anti biting baby dick.
3: I love it.
0: Yeah.
5: God.
0: I don't care what your religion is. I don't care what you believe. If you're biting on a baby's dick, we got problems.
12: Right.
3: Well, you're Jewish, right?
12: Right. Any teeth in your penis is not good. Babies or adults don't bite any dicks in general as a rule.
0: Yeah. Exactly. How about just in general as a rule, we just make dick biting
12: illegal?
0: Pretty
12: sure that's the 11th commandment.
0: Yeah. Thou shalt not bite any dicks for any reason whatsoever.
5: And baby, wife, adult, no dick biting.
0: And if a wife bites the dick of thou husband, they shall be stoned to death.
5: What if biting dicks is the only way you can come?
3: It is coming.
0: Then you got problems, dude.
1: Yeah.
0: You got real problems.
1: Whoa. That guy should be stoned to death.
12: Jesus.
1: Jesus got that good head game going on. That's
5: oh, man, that right? Afghan Kush, I was stoned to death. I think this is the clip I'm thinking of. Is this the... Let me see if I love you, Alex Jones.
3: We love you.
5: That was the clip where I turned into Morty Smith from Rick and Morty when Alex Jones showed up.
1: I love you, Alex Jones.
12: Yeah, your voice started breaking. Kind of funny. You're like,
1: oh my God. Oh my God. Oh yeah, my God. Oh, I love you, Alex Jones.
5: Oh, jeez, Rick. Oh, jeez, Alex.
1: Hoo-wee.
5: the best part of this clip is the hell yeah that Caleb says.
3: I have jalapeno plants right behind my pool at my house. I eat them pickled, raw, I eat them grilled. I love jalapenos.
5: I love the inhale.
12: My favorite part of that clip is the inhale when he goes, I have jalapeno bushes behind my house. Like, he does this big, like he's, like, got some mucus in the back of his throat. It's really great.
1: Well, I got some jalapenos in the back of his throat. He's trying to suck down real quick.
3: Drink soy and become sterilized.
12: Might be the solution.
3: Watch Rachel Maddow.
1: That's what the jalapenos counteract right there. You know, a bunch of raw jalapenos. It counteracts the soy and Rachel Maddow.
0: I mean, jalapenos are all right. I mean, they're not that good.
12: Jalapenos are fucking great.
0: Yeah, I mean, they're all right.
12: Shut your goddamn mouth.
1: Like, they're nice medium heat.
12: I won't accept anything less.
0: If I get jalapenos with my nachos, like every third nacho, I'll put a jalapeno on there. But if I put one on every nacho, it gets old.
12: As long as they're in season, I will say.
3: I was eating jalapenos during the break.
0: It's the vinegar. It's like too much vinegar.
17: Mm-hmm. Yeah, like the pickled jalapenos.

0: Tennessee right now, Pink Trip, and we'll make you some Noah will make you jalapeno.
1: So I've had similar shit. Most time people don't cook the bacon enough, and it's like, what the fuck? I don't want to eat
2: right
1: this.
2: Right now, you got it. Yeah.
1: You got to really get that bacon crispy and fucking...
2: Nice and crispy. You know. Nice and crispy.
1: Fuck yeah. Yeah, I mean, if you wrap anything in bacon, dude, I'm down.
2: Yep, for sure.
0: So you can wrap a baby dick in bacon and you'll bite the end.
1: No,
2: I mean, if there's enough.
1: I'm not that
0: Wait, no,
1: either.
0: That can't work because the Jews don't eat bacon.
1: Yeah.
2: It's but a double...
0: That's what? Wait, here's how we protect like the baby dicks from the Jews. We wrap each baby dick in bacon and no Jew's going to bite it.
1: Yeah, but then everybody else is.
0: Oh, shit.
3: Just reverse the problem.
2: He's just introducing circumcision to pagans.
1: Now you're just tempting regular ass people to want to take a bite. Just some fucking bacon.
3: Man, I was going to go get that bacon cheeseburger, but I can smell bacon around that baby dick over there.
2: Oh, shit. Yeah,
3: it's right there.
1: Just luring everybody to the baby dick. What's that smell? Smell bacon?
2: How much time would I save?
1: Where's the bacon? That's in his pants? Oh, my God.
4: Look how happy that baby is.
0: Look how happy that baby is, baby.
4: Look how happy that baby is.
0: Oh, Jesus.
3: Baby.
0: This is going to be the episode that never gets released.
1: Yeah, it'd probably be a good idea to delete this from the internet.
2: No.
1: If you weren't there, if you weren't for it live, then you're a fucking piece of shit. That needs to be your new fucking catchphrase. If you're not
0: you weren't
1: watching
0: there live, you were a piece of shit.
1: You're let's a just, piece of shit.
0: Let's just only do live shows and never post an episode from now on. Yeah, you weren't there live, probably, you're a piece of shit. That's every on the RSS must. Feed. It's just that, 10 seconds of us saying, if you weren't there live, you're a piece of shit.
2: Right. Okay. One way to ensure we never get a following. I mean, just make our catchphrase. Anyone who listens to us sucks. I mean.
1: You never know what's going to get you a following these days.
0: Yeah.
5: I always lose co-host. They always vanish.
0: Yeah. Okay. Oh, man. Well, what? Is there something we can end on that's not that doesn't have to do with baby dicks for this last 20 minutes here?
1: George Floyd memorial was it memorial or moral mural?
0: Got struck by lightning.
2: Oh, the mural. Yeah, I got struck by lightning.
1: That's pretty funny, huh?
2: That is really funny. It's really funny. It's hilarious.
0: God. At least the mural didn't overdose on fentanyl.
2: Fucking chances,
1: nah,
2: though.
1: You know what I think happened? I think George Floyd is basically like a saint up in heaven right now. And then he's like, I don't like the way you guys are using me to create racial division and not bring harmony and love to the world. So he struck it down with the help of God.
2: George Floyd is actually the one who blew up the George Floyd mural.
1: Exactly.
0: Is George Floyd related to Pink Floyd? Now.
1: I wish. He'd be much cooler if he was.
6: What the heck's going on around here?
1: I don't know. Well, we can end it on that. That's pretty good. Richard Sherman. Jesus Christ.
0: Who's Richard Sherman?
1: You don't know? You don't watch football? Are you an American?
2: Who's Richard Sherman?
0: I stopped watching it when I realized that all those games are totally
2: rigged. How do you spell his last name?
1: RICHARDSHERMAN. There's an awesome audio call that I tried to hear from somebody else's show, but they had the audio too low. But yeah, he was a cornerback for the Seahawks when they won the championship. Very fucking egotistical guy. I always knew he had some screws loose. It was very obvious the way he acted. And yeah, apparently he was like got into a run-in, got arrested. Kind of trending now.
0: So and, there's audio I can hear?
1: Because he went to Princeton and like everybody was like, oh, this is the like this guy's like a perfect example of like how you do it. You come up from the hood in Oakland and you go to Princeton and then you become an NFL star. And the whole time, you know, he was a fucking maniac underneath all that.
0: Did you say there's audio of this or something?
1: Yeah, the 911 call. Burglary, domestic violence. And I don't feel bad about it because I've never liked Richard Sherman.
2: Wait
1: I've
2: a second. Wait, burglary, domestic violence. Didn't he robbed somebody else's house?
1: Dude, supposedly he like ran into some shit and then like he fought the cops when the cops showed up. And I mean, it got crazy. He's probably like really drunk or something. I don't know. But yeah, it's a pretty crazy story.
0: So if. Well, okay. What was the

0: If you
1: Rice,
0: don't know who,
1: what was the dude that
0: if you,
1: hit the woman in the elevator?
0: Yeah, Rice. What the
1: Something
0: fuck was his
1: Rice.
0: first name?
1: And
0: Yeah,
1: then
0: Rice. He was running
1: Ben
0: back.
1: Michael Roethlisberger allegedly raped a woman. So it's like there's no shortage of shitheads in the NFL.
0: See, I'm a 49ers
1: Right.
0: fan, so I followed Richard Sherman because he played for the Seahawks, and there was like a big rivalry there, and he always talked a lot of shit. And then he became a 49er the last couple years, and I still didn't really like him, even though I'm a Niners fan, because I just think I don't know. He acted like he was the next coming of Deion Sanders, and he was like 10% as good as Deion Sanders. You know, people think they talk all that shit, and it's like you're not
2: Right.
0: even that good.
2: Right. Right.
0: So yeah. Anyway, he's always
2: And
0: had
2: when you
0: some
2: think
0: truth
2: about
0: to
2: it,
0: me.
2: I mean, when you think about it, football players generally get what they want in life by like pushing people over. So like they
0: And it's kind
2: probably
0: of,
2: aren't going to be the best people in general.
0: and he's at that stage in his career where like nobody really wants to pick him up anymore because he's kind of old and washed up. So he's probably going through like
1: Right. No
0: severe
1: Colin
0: depression.
1: Kaepernick, let's put it that way. He's not getting a Nike deal.
2: He's bitter, and he's going through as close of a thing to a spiritual crisis as an NFL
0: Yeah.
2: player can go through.
0: Yeah, it's like everything that gave him his self-worth is now just disappearing.
2: Right.
0: He's got to find some new way to value himself.
2: Hey, it's rough. I'd rob some people and rape some people too, probably. He
0: Jesus
2: raped somebody,
0: Christ.
2: right?
0: You're
1: There
0: friends
1: was this
0: with
1: guy.
0: him?
3: That's just a hobby of his. He
0: You're
3: just
0: friends with this guy?
3: gets bored. He just runs. Hey,
0: Take
3: man,
0: that.
3: I'm
0: Hey, you
3: gonna.
0: got to take. That's a clip you got to take. I'll
1: Yeah.
0: definitely rape and rob some people.
2: It's like, I totally
1: Like
2: relate.
1: shit on the episode with Kenny like a couple weeks ago.
2: Have
1: I said
2: empathy.
1: hashtag legalize rape, and that got clipped out on another show. I heard them clip it out, and I was like, oh great. I have the Richard Sherman 911 call pulled up on YouTube. The title of this video is Richard Sherman 911 call sad face emoji, in parentheses prayers for everyone involved.
0: It was supposed to be pretty bad
1: What
0: from
1: the
0: what people's
1: fuck?
0: reactions were.
1: All right, here we go. Nothing.
4: Morning. I need officers to my house now. My husband is drunk and belligerent. He threatened to kill himself.
5: Stop.
4: I'm,
5: What's the address? Are there
4: he
5: any
4: is,
5: weapons? Stop.
4: We
5: Are there
4: we
5: any
4: took
0: this,
4: we
0: this
4: took
0: lady's a bitch.
1: What? This 9/11
0: Stop.
1: caller, this 9/11 operator is a total bitch.
2: Yeah, can you replay that real quick?
1: Yeah. Stop, stop, stop. I hear you getting killed, but stop. What the fuck?
0: Call me back when you have a better attitude.
1: Calm
4: I
1: now.
4: I
1: Please
4: need
1: calm
4: I need
1: now.
4: officers to my house now. My husband is drunk and belligerent. He threatened to kill himself.
5: Stop. Stop. What's the address? Are there
4: he
5: any
4: is,
5: weapons? Stop.
1: Oh,
4: we
1: God.
4: We
5: any,
4: took
5: this
4: no.
5: Stop.
4: There's no gun. I'm saying there are no weapons, ma'am. There are
5: you
4: no
5: didn't let
4: there
5: me
4: are no
5: finish.
4: Weapons.
5: You need to stop interrupting me so I can get the information I need to get off.
2: Holy
1: This not
2: shit!
1: This woman
0: Damn.
1: should not be working for 9/11
0: Yeah,
1: dispatch.
0: She should be fired like today.
1: That's
0: She's shown like
2: terrible.
0: every like first of all, you want them to talk so you can get as much information as you can. If you're talking over them, telling them to stop, that's kind of the opposite of getting information. It's like shut up,
2: Man, if I
0: bitch.
2: was fuck, if I was
1: That's
2: in that
1: crazy.
2: fucking emergency, I would then like turn around and sick my husband on this woman. Be like,
0: I'd be
2: "What?
0: like,
2: Where are you?"
0: can you transfer me to another 911 dispatcher? Because you fucking suck.
1: If you called 911, if in a movie someone called 911 and this is the answer they got on the phone, the people watching the movie would be like, "This would never happen in real life. It's not
0: This has
1: believable."
0: got to be a joke.
1: Yeah.
0: Can I speak to your manager?
2: She transferred like to the government, the dispatch service from Comcast today.
4: Oh, my husband is drunk and belligerent. He threatened to kill himself.
5: Stop. Stop. What's the address? Are there
4: he
5: any
4: is,
5: weapons? Stop.
4: We
5: are there
4: we
5: any,
4: took
5: listen
4: we
5: to
4: no.
5: Me.
4: There's no gun. I'm saying there are no weapons, ma'am. There are
5: you
4: no
5: just,
4: there are
0: Jesus
4: no
0: Christ.
4: weapons.
5: You need to stop interrupting me so I can get the information I need to get officers
4: I need officers here now.
0: If she wasn't a
5: What's
0: victim
5: he
0: before,
5: doing
0: she's definitely a
5: that you
0: victim
5: think he's
0: now.
5: gonna harm
4: he's
5: himself?
4: he's being aggressive. He has sent text messages. I took the keys out. They're in your car. He's trying to leave now in the house. He's being aggressive. He's wrestling with my uncle. He's threatening to kill himself. He has sent text messages to people saying he's going to hang himself.
0: Stop. Stop. Stop. Were they wrestling in a friendly way or a gay way? Or was it a violent type?
1: Wait
0: I need
1: a minute,
0: to know. Shut up. Tell me.
1: A friendly
0: Tell me,
1: way
0: did he grab,
1: and a gay
0: did he grab
1: way
0: his
1: are like
0: dick?
1: kind of the same thing.
0: Did anybody's dick come out?
2: At any point, did the uncle's toes enter his mouth?
0: What kind of girth are we talking about here?
1: He's trying to bite the tip of his dick.
2: How humid is it? How humid is it?
3: He just put bacon on my uncle's dick.
0: Is he Jewish? No. Okay, then it's not okay.
2: Are there sweat stains?
1: How great would it be if, like, every time you called 911, Alex Jones answered?
6: Oh, you're Jewish, right?
1: Yes. Alex, I'm in trouble.
0: Dude, Alex would be a way better fucking 911 dispatcher than this bitch.
1: As we heard in the Bible.
6: And the Bible tells us that.
4: He's saying that if the police show up, so please don't shoot is what I'm asking.
0: Okay, we decide that, bitch.
5: Say
0: shut
5: that
0: up.
5: Again.
4: He has no weapon. He has no
0: You don't get to decide whether we shoot him. That's our choice, bitch. Know your
3: that
0: place. Stop.
3: Gonna get
0: Stop.
3: Out there. He's going to draw his gun, and in a split second, he's going to decide whether or not that life's or whether or not that man's life's going to end.
0: Ma'am, stop. Is your husband black? He's probably going to get shot.
2: ma'am, stop. Shut up. Is he black?
7: Fuck that. That's great.
1: Is your husband a George Floyd mural? He might be in danger.
5: Okay, wait. Say that again.
4: He has no weapon.
5: He says if the police show up,
4: he said if the police show up, that he'll try to fight them. So they need to understand that he is.
5: Okay. Has it been physical with anybody there? You said he's trying to fight your uncle?
4: Yes, it has.
5: How has it been physical?
4: He just tried to fight him.
5: Okay, trying to fight somebody and actually being physical is two different things. How has it been physical?
4: It's a 2016 black Mercedes. Richard, please stop.
0: He's trying to kill me. Wait, stop. Is he trying to kill you or is he actually killing you? Because there's a difference. You're not dead yet, bitch. What are you complaining about?
2: Is it attempted murder?
0: This is the dumbest fraternity chick. Like, they just pulled her off of a university. God. And she's like, yeah, like, it's real bad, huh?
2: God, if I wasn't drunk right now, I'd be so angry.
0: Like, give me a second. Somebody else is calling me.
1: She's like live tweeting the 911 call. This dumb bitch
2: is texting in the background.
3: This dumb bitch is
0: fighting
3: her uncle or something.
0: With the sheriff. God, this is bad. Like, she really should be fired immediately.
1: I went into this expecting to, like, really be worried for this woman whose NFL husband is doing some shady shit, but really I'm like more worried about anybody that ever calls 911 again because it's right. Retarded.
0: And you know what? No one's even mentioned CRT yet or CTE. I bet you there's some CTE here.
1: Oh, for sure. Wasn't that the Ray Rice defense legally?
0: No, CTE. I don't know if they use CTE. He was just really drunk. He was just like really fucking almost blackout drunk.
1: I think long-term blackout drunkenness can cause CTE. Haven't they have studies that showed liquor over time can damage your brain?
0: Possibly, but I know when you're blacked out and you're like, you do some stupid shit, you know, sometimes you're not really in full control. I mean, people say, oh, it's no excuse, but no, when you're that drunk where you're like, don't even know if you're awake or in a dream state, which you can get that drunk where you lose touch with reality.
1: I've been so hammered that I don't remember this, but I was told that I had my pants around my ankles, running around in circles in my backyard, waving my balls around. But I never got I've never been so hammered that I've tried to assault.
2: Well, they weren't around your ankles.
0: Yeah.
1: Oh, you were there. Okay, good.
2: The balls were just hanging out of the zipper.
0: We have an eyewitness here. It's going to tell us.
2: You were mobile.
1: Okay, no one's ever seen me drunk enough, and I've never been drunk enough, as far as I know, to assault somebody.
0: I assaulted somebody who was trying to save my life.
2: Well, I've done that before too.
0: I hadn't slept. It was like a perfect combination of things, and I like blacked out in the ocean on a canoe that was sinking underneath me.
2: Shit,
0: and I was drifting towards some like really bad area where there's like barnacles and shit, where there's other chick had just got herself cut up real bad. So this dude went out there to try to pull me from the water, and he woke me up sleeping in this canoe, and I just started trying to strangle him. And then he had to you know, physically pull me out. Fortunately, I was drunk enough that he was able to beat my ass. If I was sober, it never would have happened.
2: Right.
1: Oh, let's finish this riveting call here.
4: It's a 2016 black Mercedes. Richard, please stop. Please stop.
5: Is that a sedan, ooh, SUV?
4: It's just a black sedan Mercedes SUV.
5: Okay.
4: He's not going to be able to get out the gate. I cut it off.
5: What do you mean you cut it off?
4: I cut the gate. We live behind it. It's Richard Sherman. Like, ma'am, this is like a emergency. I need officers
5: hey,
4: here
5: listen
4: now.
5: Listen to me. I'm handling this. You need to stop telling me that.
3: Oh listen to me. Listen to me, ma'am. Ma'am,
1: this is
3: I'm going to handle this.
0: She has got the attitude like, I mean, Jesus Christ. You're not cut out to be a 911 lady.
1: This is, I've never heard a 911 call like this. This is, I can't believe this isn't the news story. Is the news story should be about this 911 dispatch lady.
0: Yeah, I think there was, I was reading a lot of people reacting to her. So trust me, a lot of people are pissed off at this lady.
2: Okay. This lady should fucking work in like a daycare or some shit.
0: No, she should not.
1: This woman should never be around children. This woman should be sterilized.
2: That's my point is that she's talking to this woman as if she's a child is my point.
1: Oh yeah.
0: I mean, this is the way it is now, man. This day and age, like, there's no customer service anymore. Even in fucking 911 calls.
2: For sure.
0: They're
2: for
0: just
2: sure.
0: like, fuck you. You'd be lucky that I answered the phone, you dumb bitch. And your stupid husband. I hope he beat your ass and the cops take forever to get there. You stop with your stupid self. Listen to yourself. You're stupid.
3: You should have
8: no respect. Call back when you have some respect.
0: Richard Sherman, oh, what a piece of shit. He sucked as a cornerback.
3: I lost $50 on him last week.
0: Gave up touchdown after touchdown, you dumb broad.
8: $50 on him last week. You want to buy some chocolate?
4: It's Richard Sherman. Like, ma'am, this is like a emergency. I need officers
5: here listen
4: now.
5: Listen to me. I'm handling this. You need to stop telling me that.
4: Okay, but what I'm
5: not going to slow help down. Talking to me is not going to slow help down.
4: Okay, well, what I need to know is that he
5: what's
4: is
5: your left. Name?
4: My name is Ashley Sherman.
5: Do you know what his date of birth is?
4: 3/30/88.
5: Okay, slow down so I can understand you. What's the date of birth?
1: What?
0: March,
1: oh my God, I heard it
0: 3/30/88.
1: What the fuck is this?
0: So much she's just attitude. Being a bitch. She's just being a bitch.
2: Yeah,
1: this is crazy.
2: Bitch, not, man.
0: Bitch, somebody's about to get OJ'd and you're over here fucking worried about, you know, she talks
2: respect.
0: Too much. Stop, yeah. You're interrupting me.
3: What she need to know is
8: please change your tone
3: for,
8: of voice with me.
3: That's the only thing she needs to get is the address. That's it.
0: Yeah. She's terrible. She's so terrible. Like, any details to, like, okay, he doesn't have a weapon. Okay, where's he at right now? The driveway. Okay, just keep telling me where he's at so the cops know where he's. See, I would be at a great fucking 911 dispatcher. I'd be like, honey, it's okay.
2: Would.
0: The police are coming. It's okay. Is he outside? Are you safe? Okay, we'll just make sure he can't get to you. Okay, what's your number, baby? What's up?
3: What's up, baby?
0: Real quick. I know you're about to break up with your dude, so, you know, you sound kind of hot over the phone. You know what I'm
2: Your voice sounds kind of hot.
0: I'd never do this to you, baby. I don't get violent. Only in bed. Kind of violence you like, baby.
4: My name is Ashley Sherman.
5: Do you know what his date of birth is?
4: 3/30/88.
5: Okay, slow down so I can understand you. What's the date of birth?
4: March 30th, 1988.
1: That was too fast. I'm sorry.
2: Too fast. One more time.
3: Run it
2: please.
3: By me.
1: That
0: Are
1: was
0: you speaking
1: the end of-
0: Ebonics?
1: Why did you fire
8: what is this,
1: me
8: kind
1: from
8: of Spanglish?
1: My? Why did you fire me from my 9/11 dispatch job?
8: Because you're a cunt.
1: Oh. Oh my God! Well, that was a high note to go out on. Good call on that.
0: I mean, they should definitely like play this at, like 911 dispatch training and be like, "Do not be like this, bitch.
1: This, not
0: this is exactly what you don't do." You know? Yeah, yeah.
2: I
0: kind of
2: want like a
0: that.
2: Compilation video of like the worst 911 dispatchers ever.
0: She would be up there. She's probably. I don't think I've heard one that was that bad.
1: I've before. Never heard anything like that. That was terrible.
0: Yeah, it's pretty simple. You just ask them information. You try to keep them calm and reassure them. And you got to have that calming right. voice. It's okay. We're on the way, honey. We're on the way. Are you safe? Are you safe? Okay, good. I got a big
2: I mean,
0: dick.
2: The fact that she's not asking for an address is just, I mean, that was a good point that you made there. Like, the address should have been, like, the first fucking question.
3: That was like the first thing she asked, and then never asked it again and never got the address. So, yeah, it's right. Like she didn't do the one thing she was supposed to do and then asked all these bullshit questions.
0: And here's the reality, though. Like, they have E911 systems where they know exactly where you're calling from. Mm-hmm. Especially if you're on a cell phone.
2: Absolutely.
0: They'll know exactly where you're calling from. You don't even have to tell them.
2: Yeah, 100% if you're on a cell phone.
0: Yeah, so, and then landline, I think they know now, too. They have the, but they have the information. Just, oh, this number is from this address, blah, blah, blah.
3: So, who the hell has a landline anymore?
0: Some people do. Some people do.
2: Yep.
1: Businesses. Mainly businesses.
0: Yeah, I tried to get one, but it was just so shitty. Because all the copper's like so fucking old and rotting away.
2: Oh, right, for sure. Don't do that. Yeah.
0: So then you almost have to get your own. And the company you get it for, they don't have anybody to go out there and improve your line. So then you got to pay some independent guy to do it. And it's fucking costs a lot, but it's good to have.
2: The best way to do it is to get like a cellular device that has like a home phone jack on it, like, and just do some voice over IP type shit.
0: Yeah, but see, the whole point of a landline is it's like a last ditch backup. So if something happens with the cell phone goes out, the landline's going to be there no matter what. So that's the reason to get
2: it. Well, most landlines these days are voice over IP anyway. I mean, the telephone lines, I mean, they exist through there, those copper wires, but they're mostly shit.
0: Yeah, they're shit.
2: They've been there for fucking since the 70s, half of them.
0: But,
2: so.
0: If I was in charge of infrastructure, I'd be like, let's rebuild all that shit just as a backup. You know?
2: Right.
0: What happens if
2: we not a bad idea.
0: You know, so that way we have two systems of communication in case one goes down, you know? Mm-hmm. Mm-hmm. So anyway, but I'm smart. Most people aren't smart like me. That's why my brain's so big. And then, you know,
2: that's why we're all having this conversation on top of your brain.
0: Exactly. Exactly.
1: That's the episode.
2: Because you would think to rebuild our infrastructure and you would think to ask for the address.
0: Yeah. And I would think that unsolicited mail-in ballots might be a bad idea. Just maybe.
2: For sure.
1: Yeah. Well,
0: but that's racist.
1: Man, Paint Trip, it's always a pleasure and a blast talking to you. Thanks for hanging out. And
0: yeah, man, thanks for having me on. Noah,
2: you too. It was a great time to talk to you again.
0: Who was the other guy?
2: Good to talk to you too, man.
1: It's Noah, Chris, me, Noah, that
0: Chris?
1: Guy. And
0: Chris?
1: Then on the left is Noah, and on the right is Caleb.
0: Oh, I don't know what you're talking about. You talking about a picture or what?
1: I was talking about the episode art as if you could have any idea.
0: No, I can't. No, I'm just saying
2: who's in it.
0: I'm trying to say hi to the people who are actually in it. I thought there was one more guy, Chris, right? The other guy?
1: Chris. Everybody Caleb. Sound off real quick.
0: Caleb,
9: yeah, right here.
0: What's up, Caleb? Pleasure, man.
9: Nice to meet you, Pink Trip.
2: I'm Noah.
0: Any baby dicks. Noah.
9: No, okay. No baby
2: yes. dicks. Yes. I'm the one with the health problem.
0: I'm the one that wants to go around raping people if your NFL career went down.
1: Is that how you introduce people? Yes. Yes, when you introduce yourself to people, Noah, do you say, like, hi, I'm the one with the health problem?
2: I have health problems.
1: Hi, I'm Noah.
8: I have disabilities. Have sympathy on me.
0: No, it's been a pleasure, guys. Anytime you want me on, just let me know. I'll jump on.
1: Always.
0: As long as I have,
1: no, yours
0: last
1: a blast,
0: time it was my
1: man.
0: Birthday. You wanted me to give up my birthday party. That's right. And I'm like, come on, man. just pick better days, okay?
2: That's all you gotta do. If you were in town, we would have thrown you a birthday party.
0: I gotta go to Tennessee. I'll let y'all know.
1: Hell yeah, I'm pumped.
10: I'm freaking pumped. I'm gonna drink green tea all goddamn day.
1: Well, yeah, Pink Trip. The links to find Pink Trip's videos, his YouTube channel. I'll link his BitChute Odyssey in the show notes. And if you didn't listen live, you're an asshole. Was that what we said?
0: You're a piece of total piece of shit.
2: You're an asshole.
0: You don't deserve to even live. I can't say to kill yourself. That'd go too far.
1: And check out the Pink Trip podcast that may or may not continue. I hope it does.
0: No, it's definitely going to continue. We're definitely going to do, but it's not going to be like the first four episodes. That may continue in a different form. But
2: He's on all of his episodes from here on out. He's just going to post for 24 hours, then take them down and re-upload them to BitChute.
0: Pretty much. Yeah.
11: Yeah, me neither.
0: Just stop unsubscribing. Polite,
11: thanks for letting me
0: assholes.
11: Off the hook.
1: Well, hey, thanks again, Ping Trip, and hot damn. Hot water, hot shower.
0: Y'all have a good night.
1: Smoking green cauliflower. Love you, Pink Trip. You're welcome here anytime, your family.
9: Pink Trip.
0: Thanks, man. Peace out, y'all.
1: Peace.
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1: Yo, yo, yo.
0: Shut up. Yep. Shut up. No more clapping at the beginning of the show. Okay?
11: Yeah.
0: No one likes it when you clap.
11: Okay. You want me to do something different?
0: Just be quiet. Okay? Like, I talk at the beginning, and you just, like, be quiet.
11: Okay.
0: All righty. And that intro music, Kyle, I don't want to ever hear that again, okay?
11: I wrote that song.
0: I talk, and you...
14: I thought it was a pretty good song.
11: Thanks, Black Mike.
0: Guys, the show has not been doing good.
11: It's been going pretty... We have 20,000 views over our last four episodes.
0: Everybody hates the show, Davey.
11: I don't think everyone hates
0: Everybody hates the show. They click on, they want to like it, right? Like, they want to like the show, but they don't. They fucking hate it.
11: Okay? I mean, we got 30 comments on our last episode.
0: Maybe for your little pity channel, you'd be happy with 30 comments. I shit on 30 comments. Okay? I spit on that. It's fucking garbage. Okay? You know how many comments my videos usually get, Davey? It ain't 30. Fucking amateurs, man. I'm surrounded by amateurs. Except Mike and Kyle. They're all right.
11: What about me?
0: What about you, Davey? You know, there's been one theme from everybody I've talked to, and it's basically one person that keeps coming up that's dragging the show down.
14: Not me, is it?
0: Who do you think it is, Mike? Davey?
11: Is it Kyle?
0: No. Kyle's doing a fantastic job.
11: I think you're doing a great job. I don't think it's you.
0: It's obviously not me, Davey. Everybody loves me. It's you, Davey. Everybody fucking hates you.
11: Who hates me?
0: Everybody.
11: People like
0: everybody.
11: Me.
0: Everybody. Nobody likes you. I talked to a lot of people this weekend. A lot of people. And they all agreed you're bringing the whole show down.
11: I'm funny. I'm the comedic relief.
0: Yeah, but you're not. That's the problem. The problem is you're not funny. You're absolutely not funny.
11: I'm very funny. I'm a stand-up comedian. I get booked on shows.
0: Nobody thinks you're funny.
11: No one?
0: Do you think he's funny, Mike?
14: Yeah, I think he's a really nice guy.
0: Exactly. You're a really nice guy, Davey. But you're not funny. Mike told me last night he doesn't think you're funny at all.
11: Mike was with me last night.
14: I never talked to you yesterday.
0: Mike, you got to learn sometimes that honesty... is the way to go.
14: I've been honest. I've never lied ever in my life.
0: So then you were lying to me last night.
14: I never.
0: You were lying to me last night then, Mike.
14: I slept for 15 hours yesterday. I never spoke to you.
0: Mike, you know what we talked about, Mike. In fact, I recorded it and I have you on tape.
14: Not
0: because I knew you might do this.
14: Definitely not me.
0: I knew you might do this.
11: You wiretapped a conversation.
0: Play the tape, Kyle.
14: That's illegal.
0: Play the tape, Kyle.
15: Fucking Davey sucks. He's not funny at all, dude. Fire him immediately. All right, bye.
0: Sometimes honesty is the best way to go, Mike. Sometimes you gotta crack a few eggs to make an omelet, you know what I'm saying? And we can't keep having this show be terrible.
14: I thought it was doing a good job.
0: No, it's not. It is absolutely not. So here's the problem. People click on it, and then they see Davey, and they're like, I hate this show. And then they stop watching. I mean, everybody I talked to, that's what they told me. They said, you know, I tried. Like, I was like, oh, great, Pink Trip podcast. I'm going to love it. It's going to be great. And then they saw Davey, and it ruined everything for them.
11: I don't think anyone said that.
0: Everybody said that. Every single fucking person said that, Davey. So here's the next question. Should I fire Davey? That's the question. What? That's the question.
11: You can't fire me.
0: I can do whatever I want, Davey.
11: Is this a bit?
0: No. It's not a bit.
11: You can't just fire me.
0: Should I fire Davey, Mike?
14: No.
0: You're just being nice. You're just being nice.
11: What is happening?
0: We're deciding whether or not we should fire you, Davey. That's what's happening. Okay. So here's the question. Do I fire Davey? Yes or no?
11: No.
0: What do you think, Davey? No. Should I fire you? What do you think? Should I fire you?
11: No. Please don't fire me.
0: Well, here's the thing, Davey. Everybody hates you. Everybody thinks you suck. Nobody likes you. They think you're trying to be funny, and it's very cringe. And then you laugh at your own jokes way too much. People hate your fucking tattoos. They think it's cringe. They hate your stupid hat. You wear the dumbest fucking hats. You don't even have a logo on your hat. Who wears a fucking hat without a logo? At least represent something. You represent nothing.
11: IT
0: hackers. You're wearing a hat that represents nothing because you represent nothing because you are nothing. Davey, you're fucking fired. Get up.
11: What?
0: Get up. Get up. Get the fuck up. This is not a joke. This is not a bit. This is not some Tim Dillon bit. This is real life. You're fired. Get the fuck up.
11: Can we just talk
0: just
11: about this?
0: Just get the fuck up. Get up. Mike, you're the new co-host. Congratulations.
14: For real?
0: Congratulations. I can clap because it's my fucking show, Davey. I clap. You shut the fuck up. Now sit down. Okay, your job's to monitor the chat now, and if you have something funny to say, you can say it, but I doubt that's ever going to happen. Because it hasn't happened yet. We've done 4 fucking episodes. Congratulations, Mike. Congratulations, dude.
14: Thanks.
0: How you feeling? You feeling good?
14: I feel like a co-host.
0: Fuck yeah, dude. The Mike and Pink Trip Show.
14: Well deserved.
0: That sounds like a good name, doesn't it? Mike and Pink Trip Show?
11: It's never the Davey and Pink Trip Show.
0: Well, yeah, because you're not as cool as Mike. Everybody likes Mike. We've done polls and shit, and Mike's numbers are through the fucking roof, where your numbers are, like, in the basement. Like, way down. Like, probably underneath the basement, they're that low. Maybe one of these days, Davey, you can be funny. Hasn't happened yet. Do you think he can be funny, Mike? Do you think there's still a chance that Davey could be funny?
14: Yeah, that's possible.
0: What do you think he needs to do to be funny? I got an idea, Davey. Why don't you go watch some comedians who are actually funny and then do what they do?
11: You said you thought I was funny.
0: I don't remember saying that.
11: At the Tim Dillon show.
0: I don't remember that.
11: You said the homeschool bit was hilarious.
0: No, I didn't. Stop lying, Davey. It's kind of sad.
11: I invited you to the Mark Norman show. You went for free.
0: Now, Mark Norman's funny. Maybe you should watch him. Maybe try to do what he does. Take some pointers from actually funny people.
11: I got Cam Bertrand on the show.
0: Now, he is definitely funny. I try to make him my co-host, Mike, but he's too busy. Mm. Yeah, sorry. Yeah.
11: Cam's my friend.
0: Don't you think Cam would be a great co-host, Mike? Right? Cam would be fucking funny. Mm-hmm. Now, that guy, I was like, say something funny. He'd be like, ha, my grandma sucks dick. And she, I mean, he'd say something funny. My grandma sucks good dick. And I was like, grandma, why you suck so much dick? It'd be fucking hilarious.
11: Cam wouldn't say that.
0: Yes, he would. That's exactly something Cam would say. Pooh! How my grandma don't suck dick? Now, can you say something funny like that, Davey?
11: That's offensive.
0: It's not offensive. It's funny. Grandma sucking dick is funny, don't you think?
14: Cam write that?
0: I wrote that.
14: Oh, shit.
0: That's how you'd be funny, right? See? You see what I'm saying? Damn. It's not that fucking hard, Davey. Right? Let's just see.
11: My grandma's dead.
0: Did you think that was funny, Davey?
11: No.
0: Do you think bringing up your dead grandma is funny? I don't know, Davey. I don't know if this is going to work. I don't think this is going to work. Let's give him one shot, Mike. What do you think? Give him one more shot?
14: Yes.
0: Okay. Davey?
11: Yes?
0: Say something funny.
11: I'm going to kill your fucking dog.
0: Mike, if he gets near my fucking dog, take him out.
14: Am I going to get paid for this?
0: Yes. Yes.
14: You've never been paid, ever?
0: Dude, it's only been like, what, a week? Right? Like, the check's in the mail, dude. Like, have you ever worked a regular job? You know, sometimes it takes 3 weeks to get your first check, Mike.
11: I didn't get a check, Mike.
14: See?
0: It's because you're not getting paid, Davey. I pay you to say funny things. And you have yet to do anything funny. So why do you deserve to be paid? At least Mike is doing fucking audio shit over there. Maybe you'll get paid now that you're actually doing something. Can you check my mic levels, Davey? How do my mic levels look?
11: They're good.
0: Okay, cool. I'll send you a couple bucks. Okay? I'll send you a couple bucks. Maybe you all of a sudden start being funny. Maybe I'll send you a little more. You know, if you do a good job like Mike, right, you get promoted. There's like upward mobility in this company. The sky's the fucking limit.
11: I just got fired.
0: We'll just say you were demoted, okay? You were fired from second chair, and now you got a new job.
11: But still not upward.
0: So now, why don't you try to do a good job this time so you don't get fired again? Okay? First day on the new job, Davey. Make some good impressions. Okay? Impress your boss. Do you think you could do that?
11: Do you want more Twizzlers?
0: No. You know I hate Twizzlers. Let's fucking things out. Say something funny, Davey. See, this is what I'm talking about, Mike. If he was funny, it would be like, oh, I like funny stuff, man. But no, he just stares at me like a fucking moron. There's nothing funny coming from his fucking mouth, man. Just go, say something, make us funny noise. Go,
14: make a fart
0: sound. I mean, go, hi, oh, what's going on? Oh, you know, like Cam, how he does that, you know? He's like loud and stuff. He's not just all monotone. Yeah, my grandma died. My grandma died. Yeah, that's funny, dude. That's fucking hilarious. Be like Cam. Look, watch. I'm going to... Mike, show him what it's about. Say something funny, Mike.
14: Balls.
0: Okay. Do we have any clips?
11: We got a clip of Cam on America's Got Talent.
0: Now, what I want you to do, Davey, is I want you to study this. Okay? Listen to the way he talks. Listen to how he has a punchline. You know what a punchline is, right? Yes? You know what a punchline is, Davey?
11: I have plenty of punchlines.
0: Then how come I haven't heard a single one? Play the clip. See that? That's laughter. What happens when you say something funny, like, Davey?
16: I don't understand. In what world do you live in, Rebecca? Where some 17-year-old dude is showing up to this house party like...
0: You see how he did that?
16: Y'all not gonna believe this!
0: See how he added the sound effects?
16: I got Pinot Grigio!
0: See how he's... Look how he's getting loud.
16: Yeah,
0: see what I'm saying? Like, Grigio! That's how you be funny, Davey. That is fucking hilarious. Can you do that? Just try to be a little more like Cam?
11: I have jokes like that.
0: Okay, well, let me hear one.
11: Did you ever have a girl tell you she was a sapiosexual?
0: No.
11: Because I...
0: Is there a punchline coming here? Like, this is what I'm talking about, Davey. You got, dude, you're just fucking not being funny, dude. You're just not being funny. Mike, maybe tonight, Mike, you can work with him a little bit.
11: All he said was balls.
0: But it was funny. I mean, it could have been better, Mike. I'll give him. But it was still way better than anything you do. Mike, say something funny.
14: Sphincter.
0: Sphincter.
11: That's just a body part.
0: Yeah, but it was still funnier than anything you've ever done.
11: He named two body parts.
0: Okay, well, you say something funny.
11: Scrotum.
0: See, he said it in a much funnier way than you just said that.
11: True.
0: You need work, man. You need work. Maybe do some more open mics. I really think you just need to study, like, funny people and just, like, try to copy them. I mean, a lot of comics do that, man. Just find a comedian you like and just, like, steal his whole thing. You know? You got to get his mannerisms of speaking. Just steal everything. Okay?
11: You mean like how you ripped off Tim Dillon's podcast?
0: Totally did not rip off Tim Dillon's podcast. What are you talking about? Totally didn't happen. In fact, Tim Dillon's probably copying the shit I do. I've got a lot of instances of Tim Dillon copying me. Everybody copies me. I'm a trendsetter. I set the trends, and everybody follows. Okay? I guess we're going to play a clip or something? I guess we're going to play a clip, since nobody can be funny. Mike, I need you to be a little bit funnier, okay? Okay? Thanks.

0: fell.
1: Yes, he did fall, Mike. He did indeed fall. See how Mike just said something kind of a little bit humorous there?
2: That was an observation.
1: Did you even have an observation? You have nothing. At least if you had a fucking observation, that'd be great. Usually all you do is go, oh, we got another clip? Like, yeah, we got another clip. Everybody fucking knows we got more clips.
2: I can do, oh, look, it's Black Mike's cousin.
0: That's fucking racist.
1: That is kind of racist. Why? Because Mike's black. His cousin's going to be jumping out of windows, running from the cops. Mike's an outstanding citizen. He's an ex-police officer, ex-military. He served this country. Guy's a fucking hero. What have you ever done, Davey? Besides fuck a bunch of dumb bitches and do a bunch of blow and try to make people laugh and fail fucking miserably.
2: I took the ASVAB one time.
1: The what?
2: I almost swore into the military.
1: Yeah, but you weren't good enough. It's the story of your life, Davey. Just not good enough.
2: I could be a cop.
0: No.
1: Yeah, I don't think you could, Mike. Why couldn't he be a cop?
0: It's just not funny enough.
1: You gotta actually be funny to be a cop.
2: To be a cop?
1: Yeah, you gotta loosen people up. You know, you pull somebody over and they're all nervous, you're gonna shoot them, you gotta be like, hey guys, it's okay. It's just me. I'm cop guy. Ha ha. It's cool. Bang bang.
2: What if you did like finger guns at the...
1: At what?
0: They would probably commit another crime.
1: Yeah, they'd probably think you were gonna shoot them. And then they would shoot you. And you'd be a dead cop. He wouldn't last like a week on the force. I think he's too weak. And people just don't like him. Like, you got to be part of the fraternity, you know? You're not really good at being part of a fraternity. You kind of like fuck up the whole vibe of a group. Like, everybody's chilling, having a good time, right?
2: People like my vibes. They know the vibes.
1: Who? Who likes your vibes?
2: People.
1: Yeah, exactly. The people I hear from think you're a piece of shit. Yeah. It's just the old honesty game. The old, you know, tell them how it is. Do you think I'm being too mean, Mike?
0: Maybe a little.
2: Are you going to be honest with Mike about how you want to be gay with him?
1: I guess this is where we'll end the fucking show. I guess this is where we end the show. Kyle, end the fucking show. It's over. It's the last show. We're probably not going to do any more shows. Okay? So, for all you people out there who wanted to see me live and you really like me, that's it. No more shows, because Davey sucks. Because Davey's not funny.
2: I'm going to kill your fucking dog.
1: No, you are not, Davey. Somebody call the police on Davey.
3: It's May 2nd, way too early to be talking about podcasts, but here we are. We got our original third guest showing up this morning. This is Gwyff, the King of Kent, the only royalty we ever gave a shit about.
4: Hey, y'all, I'm here to do some podcasting stuff.
3: It's sexy. It's buds. You love them. You want them for Halloween. It's Sir Spencer from Bowl After Bowl.
5: Hey, I'm here, ready to rip.
3: This is Booberry from Behind the Schemes. I ain't got nothing else. I blew all my shit at the beginning. But this is Misinformed Nation.
6: I'm sure they would just jizzing all over themselves for that.
7: Spend money on the cum.
8: I got a little point of note just to start us off with. When we call it Misinformed Nation, I thought the other day I was in Jitsi and I said, N-Asian. How's that sound to you? N-Asian.
3: N-Asian? Like
8: N-Asian, like N-A-tion.
3: I'd have to see it spelled out.
8: like two capitals, N and an A, and then a T and I, an O and an N, like nation, but with the first two letters in capitals.
9: Ah, like the stylization.
2: From, oh, yeah, that's like what we've been doing.
8: We're from no agenda, isn't it?
2: Yeah.
8: But when we say it, we say nation, whereas I think deep down, we should say N-ation.
2: N-ation, okay. Interesting.
8: But it, I mean, I'm not going to crack the whip here and tell you guys to live your lives, but...
2: No, I'm all about word magic. I like taking the words. I like bending the English language over.
8: Yeah.
2: Make it... Woo.
8: Are you wearing a hat? You got a hat on?
2: I don't have a hat on, but I was having to wear a hat yesterday. It was nice and bright and sunny and 80 degrees for our for my first official No Agenda meetup.
8: Oh, how'd that go?
2: It was good. There was like 8 of us there. There was a band. The band was, let's just say, I guess they've been hanging out and not rehearsing for the past like 6 months or something. It was pretty rough, actually.
8: Did they sit you right next to the band?
2: No, but we were kind of directly in line with the PA. So it was hard to get the conversations a flowing when you're yelling over the feedback.
8: Just to put a Jen Psaki here and circle back, the reason why I asked you if you're wearing a hat, because I found out yesterday that if you're doing magic and you're wearing a hat, you're a wizard, and if you're not wearing a hat, you're a sorcerer. But I'm sure someone can debunk that for me. I saw it on the Winter Soldier and the other guy who's totally forgettable.
2: Oh.
8: Falcon, that's it, isn't it? Falcon.
2: Yeah. Oh, the new Disney Disney Plus series.
8: Yeah.
9: There's sorcery abounds over here. I never know I never wear a hat during shows because I never know whether to put my headphones on the under the hat or over the hat.
8: Over. Depends on the hat, I suppose, but over, I'd say.
2: I'm just trying to get back into the habit of taking my shirt off for these shows. There ain't no video feed.
9: The trick is just to never put one on in the first place, and then you're good to go.
10: Oh, give it to me.
2: Hell yeah. Was there any other business that we had to attend to? I mean, we're just kind of chugging along.
8: Our Sir Seatsitter is currently not here.
2: So that son of a bitch.
6: I mean, I know where to find it because I know where to find Sir Seatsitter.
2: I just got to catch them all.
8: Yeah, he's on the project. He'll be here when he's here. Yeah.
2: So, Chris will be joining us at a later time. He's got the link. He's just got to send me the clips when he gets home, and we'll be ready to rock with that. The first show that I brought for today is a show that was featured or that is featured on the No Agenda stream. He's been super monumental in helping me get set up with like the stream and everything for Behind the Schemes. So I thought it was only fair that I'd reach out and give him a little extra loving. And this is clip one from Fun Fact Friday.
11: But the electronic voice phenomenon is kind of neat, but you could go through hours and hours and hours and hours of static and pick out like two words and then assign meaning to it, you know?
10: Yeah.
11: So basically it comes down to the more accurate a piece of equipment is, the less likely ghost hunters are going to want to use it, because you have to take things that put out random static or beep irregularly or things like that. So you can say, oh, that's something, that's activity. So a spirit box is something similar. Let's see. Starts with Nikola Tesla. Said, if you find the secrets of the universe, think in terms of energy, frequency, and vibration. So there's things called spirit boxes. There's actually apps.
10: They have those in Phasmophobia too.
11: Yeah, there's these apps that'll do it too. And basically, you talk to them, and then the spirit boxes supposedly pick up vibrations that we can't detect and turn it into words.
2: So this is a groovy little show. It's Midas and his daughter Leela. That was episode 45, labeled Ghosts, which I'm a big Midas nut for.
8: I get it. I never put two and two together. I did a suspense with the whole thing where you don't put two and two together, but I didn't realize Midas is the Fun Fat Friday guy.
2: Yep. He's also got Midas. Well, there's a new show that he's starting that's interview based. I think that's Midas.live. And then his other show where he's reading short stories is Midas Pod. I haven't listened to that one as much, so I haven't.
8: Oh. Can't He's a busy remember. Guy.
12: Yeah.
9: I could be incorrect, but I think that's kind of more of a trickle cast.
12: Oh, yeah. Kind of like a Mass with Matt.
9: An irregular one.
12: Mm-hmm. Yeah, because I see.
9: Looking through it, it's so funny that I even do a clip show because I'm really bad at keeping up with all the different stuff. But that one, I think, is sort of a. Yeah, January 18th was the last episode.
13: You'll get Meet a Spot.
9: I'm just pulling. Right? And then September 27th, 2020, before that. So, yeah, that's what I would qualify as a trickle cast.
12: Mm. I mean, looking through this list of Fun Fact Friday, they've had all sorts of cool episodes. April Fool's, Roadside Attractions. I was a big fan of that one. They talked about the Heidelberg. Cool. Yeah, it was episode 41. But in Detroit, they had this big community that this person was buying up the property or letting he was trying to get his neighbors to like let him in and do this art installation. And the entire block is just these like painted houses and they've got stuffed animals stapled everywhere. It's very interesting. And that was one of the topics that they brought for that episode. And I keep saying it. I'm going to say it on the stream now. So it has to fucking happen. I got those pictures. I swear to God, they're somewhere. I'm going to send them to you, Metis. I promise.
9: Find them.
12: But yeah, this ghost episode's cool. You know, I'm from North Carolina originally. I've heard lots of stories about the Biltmore estate, for example, which is what they're talking about in the beginning of this episode. Metis transitions into talking about ghost hunting. I want to play this second. Actually, well, I'll tell this story here real quick because it veers away. But so last year during the pandemic, one of the jobs that I applied for was being on the production crew for a ghost hunting show.
13: Ooh.
12: Yeah. And I never heard anything back from them, and I'm kind of disappointed. And
13: it's a bit spooky how they just took your stuff and then they went off like that.
12: Well, I don't know. It sounded like it was going to be a cool concept because, like, oh, yeah, we're just going to fuck off and try and find ghosts and stuff. I probably wouldn't have dealt with all the, like, technical equipment. I probably would have been packing, like, some huge quartz rocks, a little bit of Moldavite, you know, just, like, deliberately trying to antagonize the spirits to see if anything was there.
13: Yeah.
12: I take that back. Wrong. But so you heard me say that the show is done with Metis and his daughter, Leela. God, I'm going to fuck that up so hard. It's going to become the new Bowls with Buds. this is one of many just funny back and forth between them.
11: So, yeah, after you tell us about the next part of your Fun Fact Friday deep dive.
10: Before I do this.
11: Okay.
10: I just want to tell you, if you do have phasmophobia... and you die.
11: Phasmophobia is not sponsoring this episode either.
10: No. We don't normally do sponsors.
12: Hold on. I'm glad you caught that. What's up with that, yo? Don't normally do sponsors?
13: Yeah, it was a normal.
9: We don't normally do sponsors. Every once in a while, we slip one in there.
14: I like money.
2: It's like Pokemon.
12: I don't know what that one was, but
2: all cash, baby.
12: So I'm glad I wasn't the only one that got that.
9: No, that's fantastic.
12: We're gonna be eagle-eyed now, man. I'm just kidding. I'll resume this.
10: Phobia, and you die. Throw things at your teammates very subtly and not too often, and it'll creep them out. I do this every time I die. Or just like, okay, another thing you can do is just grab everything in the house that you can pick up and throw it outside. So when they come back to the door after like they're done, like, there's just a pile of teacups or pile of shoes. I collected all the shoes in the house one day. That was one of my favorite times.
11: You're such a nerd.
10: I am, okay. I got in a lobby and all we would do the entire round is we didn't gather any evidence or anything. We just stole everything from the house and left.
11: What? We need to start a podcast this week in Phasmophobia with Leela.
10: Yeah.
11: Oh my gosh.
9: It took me a second to understand that Phasmophobia was a game. I thought they were talking about like some fear of ghosts.
12: Oh yeah.
13: I'm still thinking that. Is that not a thing?
12: It's a fairly popular streaming game at the moment.
9: Interesting.
12: A lot of
9: people are into it.
12: Yeah, like Markiplier, Game Grumps, Jacksepticeye. Lots of people have been playing it. I've been watching some Let's Plays. I haven't tried it myself. It looks pretty funny. This is no way an endorsement. I enjoy watching the streams at times.
9: Why I was so confused at first that he said, what is it? Ectophobia, plasmophobia.
12: Oh, plasmophobia. Whatever. Yeah.
9: Plasmophobia wasn't sponsoring the podcast. I was like, well, yeah, it'd be hard for an irrational fear to sponsor.
14: Hi, I'm an irrational fear and I'm giving you $300 for an ad spot.
12: Welcome to Misinformed Nation. We are not sponsored by homophobia. Well, I got two more here. These get a little longer, but I really appreciate
9: so cute. They're cute. They're lovely.
12: Yeah.
9: That's a great little thing they got going on.
12: As far as I'm aware, she does all of the editing for the show. So it's I think she's learning some really cool skills. And I want to say Sir Spencer was just talking about this with, what was his name? Mike?
9: Oh, yeah. Yep.
12: Talking about being like this younger age in a time like last year and you know, just imagine what we would be doing if we'd started this 10 years ago.
9: Yeah.
12: Or 12 years ago or 15 years ago. So it's some cool stuff. But another place that I've been to through the tours over the years was Eastern State Penitentiary in Pennsylvania.
10: The Eastern State Penitentiary, also known as EESP, which is easier for me to say. So I'm going to say ESP. Is a former American prison in Philadelphia, Pennsylvania. It is located at 2027 Fairmount Avenue, which is the correct way to say it, I believe, between Corinthian Avenue and North 22nd Street. I'm sorry.
12: Street? I like how you can hear Mita's crack up in the back.
15: Nice around. Execution.
16: You're doing terrific.
12: I thought that was pretty amusing.
9: That's a great one.
10: I'm tired, okay? I've been working all day. Okay.
11: Yeah, I know.
10: In the Fairmount section of the city. And was operational from 1829 until 1971. And I did watch a video on this before I did this, so I just like added a little bit of notes in here. I watched a video about someone who worked for the attraction that they did there, so they know a little bit more about it than I do. The penitentiary refined the revolutionary system of separate incarceration, first pioneered at the Walnut Street Jail, which emphasized principles of reform rather than punishment. Notorious criminals such as Al Capone just rolls off the tongue too easily. I feel like it should be harder to say.
11: Nope, it's just Al Capone.
10: Al Capone. Or Scarface.
9: Al Capone. Al
10: Scarface Capone.
11: Yeah.
10: Yeah.
11: Notorious mobster.
10: Mobster lobster.

0: become a Dimension A or a Dimension B show? Is that a weird thing to ask?
1: I don't know. Could be. Yeah. I mean, we all slip around at times, and actually, we'll get to it later. So this is kind of a tease, but that's sort of what I brought today is going to deal with. Like, I think it's only foolish to think or claim that you're always in A all the time, and you always have that like anchor and know what's going on.
2: Okay.
1: I think it's super easy to be tricked. You know what I'm saying?
3: I agree.
0: That's fair.
3: I got tricked at the start of the Rona. I remember like first week thinking, oh, everyone just shut. We should all be indoors forever. Oh, no. What's going on? And then after 2-3 weeks, I suddenly thought, oh, it's one of those things.
1: Yeah. I mean, being 1 of 7 or 8 billion, it's like you're easily influenced by the rest of them.
0: I guess the way I should have phrased the question, maybe this will make a little more sense. It would be curious to see if they ever do any rabbit hole dives into conspiracy related stuff.
1: I saw an OBDM clip where they were taking questions, and one of the questions was like, how do you conspiracy guys like raise your daughters? And I thought their answer was very poignant. It was like, they want to raise free thinkers, you know? They don't want to raise somebody who's like dyed in the wool of their own beliefs. They want to raise some thinkers who have the tools to go out, analyze situations, always be questioning, and then come to their own conclusions. And they basically were like, you know, if my daughters want to grow up and think, oh, my dad's a nut job and he believes in these things, like, that's fine. And if they want to also believe all of this stuff is like for real, that's fine too. I really love that, because like that's how I want to raise my kids too, is free thinking. I don't need you to believe what I believe. I need you to go out and figure out what you believe.
3: Don't you got to tell them at some point how it is though.
1: Oh, absolutely. And that's what they said too. You know, if they ask me questions about stuff, I'm going to tell them what I think about stuff. I'm not going to just be like, oh, well, you figure it out. But at the same time, you can't just create an army of people brainwashed to believe exactly what you believe.
3: The harder it gets. It's like a Chinese finger trap. Sorry to bring the CCP up so soon, but you know. you pull your fingers out and it gets harder, doesn't it? But then you got to slowly just inch them out.
1: Yeah,
3: give it a bit of wiggle room, get them fingers out.
0: I think I would set my kid down. I'd be like, roses are red, violets are blue, Harambe's in heaven, Bush did 9/11.
1: Oh man,
3: two tragic things, absolutely tragic.
0: Well, speaking on going hard in the paint on conspiracies, I have one more clip from Fun Fact Friday. I don't remember why I pulled this one. Let me go about halfway. Let's see what this
4: is. So, the tools that they use
0: for... Oh, do you guys have any interest in hearing the list of equipment that they are supposed to use for ghost hunting? To me, it was just like a shopping list of stuff that I wanted to buy.
1: Okay.
4: So, the tools that they use for ghost hunting. Photographs, obviously. EMF meter, we talked about that. It's supposed to detect fluctuations in electromagnetic fields, which is supposedly evidence of ghosts. Temperature measurement, ambient temperature measurement, thermographic cameras, thermal imaging cameras, infrared thermometers. Ooh, excuse me. Digital analog recording equipment for the voice phenomenon I was talking about a little while ago. A compass. Some of them believe that ghosts can affect a compass. Geiger counters.
5: So they're walking magnets is what they are. They're walking invisible magnets.
4: Electromagnetic fields will mess with a compass as well.
5: Yeah.
4: So ultrasonic sensors, infrared, dowsing rods. They'll call in psychics or mediums or clairvoyants, which is a whole other show. they do interviews with people to get their stories. And then there's the Ouija board.
5: Yes.
4: Which used to be called a talking board,
0: board.
4: Or speaking board. Speaking board, yes, maybe talking board. Anyway, you're supposed to be able to communicate with spirits with that.
5: I was thinking about getting one of those to communicate with Franny.
1: What?
3: Uh-oh.
4: I'm a little afraid of Ouija boards.

0: Oh my God.
1: I'm a little afraid of them.
0: Why?
1: Night vision cameras. We'll talk about it later.
2: So, the source of evil, Milton Bradley.
3: Yeah. Now I know what I want to talk to Midas about when he comes on our show.
2: Yeah. My wife is a Ouija board veteran.
3: Oh, oh no, shit.
4: I got that sense of her.
2: Massachusetts, you know.
3: Right.
4: I can't do it. Just freaks me, creeps me out. I don't want to go anywhere near it. I'm a love and light guy, you know what I mean?
2: I've had some weirdness show up in photos, and one of the weirder ones I'll put in the bowl chat because I don't really know where else to put it. But there's this
4: an asocial, stick it there.
2: Oh yeah, that's probably smart, huh? There's like we were out by this old barn, and I just took a picture of the barn.
3: Oh,
2: didn't
3: wow.
2: see nothing or whatever. Mm. But then later on, when you look at it, there's just this like weird foreground cloudiness to it that is really totally undefined. It's just like blob stuff. But like, I can tell you none of that was there. It wasn't a foggy night. It wasn't cloudy. And like none of the other pictures, like this was a picture I took right after, or well, my girlfriend at the time took it cause it's of me, but, it wasn't anything on the lens. That's what I'm trying to say either.
3: Right.
4: You need to go back with Midas and all his kit and just like dick around over there. See if you can get Boober in and get some of his crystals. This could happen.
2: Oh, I get
4: the guys that make
2: crystals.
4: First contact. We could be the ones. Could you imagine?
2: That'd be it.
3: Sorry, ghost hunting podcast.
2: I'm pretty sure Zach Bagans has already documented plenty of evidence.
3: Hey, I'm a big believer in ghosts. I haven't seen anything visual, but being in like those old ass Civil War hospitals, I get the constant feeling something's following me around, and
4: it is.
2: Or at least, I don't know. I can't really say what it was other than it looked like a girl. I was like 16 or 17, probably 16, riding my bike home at like night. And I saw somebody like walking behind my house was totally undeveloped at the time. So it was just like an empty field. And then there was still street lamps on the street, but there was just no houses after mine. Mine was the last house on the left. Ha ha. The street lamp was there. And so there was this girl like walking in that field, and I was like coming home. I could see her, and she was like walking. And then as she passed behind the street lamp, she couldn't see. She never came out on the other side. And so then like I biked over there, but there was nobody there.
4: Is it me or is it getting colder in here? I've grown up in pubs that are like at least 300 years old, so
3: holy shit.
2: Yeah, that's
4: honestly some. I mean, we could just do this a whole show, to be fair, but the craziest thing that ever happened to me was probably at New Year's Eve party, and I'm chasing my cousin around with five you know those poppers that you pop and the streamers come out. I got them in my hands, and I got all this string and over my one other hand. I'm gonna go up to his face and pull all five of them at the same time, and he's running away from me, and he runs into the ladies' loo, and he shuts the door, and the cubicle, there's only one cubicle, and I get there really quick, and I put my foot and I get the door just as it's sort of ajar, and I'm pushing and it's pushing back and I'm pushing, and it just gives way and there's nothing in there, and I literally just I pulled all five of the poppers and legged it. But it was a good like 10, 15 seconds of like genuine, you could just feel like the pushing back, like something behind there. Just, I mean, I try and get all that stuff out of me, to be fair. So that's why you keep your Bible handy, don't you, boys?
2: Right next to you. No doubt.
3: I don't have a Bible nearby, but I got the Book of Mormon. So
4: yeah, you got the internet, ultimate Bible.
3: Yeah.
2: I've got, those. Both of those. I've got a kid's application Bible too.
4: Oh, nice. You didn't lend me that.
3: Well, I'm gonna finish up the second show here so we can get y'all in. I'm probably gonna skip a couple and just blast through these quickly, but I brought one show that will always go hard in the paint. I've listened to them for a long ass time. They're probably right in line with Grimerica as far as the second show that I navigated to post the Higher Side Chats.
2: Mm-hmm.
3: And, I would catch every single episode up until like the 300 range. And then I had to step away for a little bit because Sam Tripley of the Tinfoil Hat podcast just got a little too on the rails for me.
4: Okay.
3: I love Sam. I think XG is a super rad guy. I've actually, XG is one of the co-hosts, and I've been chatting with him back and forth over the past year or so. Super cool. Eddie Bravo's on there. I'm a big Eddie Bravo fan. I think he's funny as fuck. But this is from their latest episode. I don't have it. 446. This was
5: Eddie Bro.
3: Hey, just in time.
6: Oh, he's there.
3: We got Antarctica, Middle Earth, Exopolitics, and the Forbidden Technologies with Brad Olson. And that was episode 446. And here's the first clip.
7: Admiral Byrd put together Operation High Jump to go and confront them. And it was a huge armada of ships of other countries.
3: He's talking about the Americans encountering Nazis in the bases.
7: Well, they get down there day one. They're doing some reconnaissance. They found .211. They dropped some ordnances. They went back the next day to do a much heavier bombing. And all those planes just dropped from the radar, never to be heard or seen again. On that same day was the Battle of High Jump. And that's when these crafts came out of the water, confronted the armada. They couldn't be shot down. They sliced one of the boats in half. And I've even gone so far as to talk to a marine salvage company about trying to hunt down the USS Murdoch, because then again would be evidence that the Battle of High Jump occurred. And that's why Admiral Byrd had to turn around that expedition 2 months into the 6 month journey and leave because of this confrontation at sea right off of New Schwabenland,
3: which I thought was kind of interesting. That's supposedly or reportedly where the Nazis set up base in Antarctica, was New Schwabenland. And then it's not that far of a stretch, but then you start thinking like Klaus Schwab and all that shit. I don't know. Some food for thought.
2: Got nothing on the old Schwabenland.
4: We've got to welcome Sir Seat Sitter in.
3: Sorry. Yeah. We got a Sir Seat Sitter. Oh, yeah.
8: Is my eyes deceiving me?
5: Sorry, I'm late. I had my best buddy's birthday party was last night, and we got a little too fucked up. So
3: yeah, you did.
5: Had to get myself out of being sunk into the couch and hungover, and get over to my house. But I'm here.
2: Nice. That's heroic, actually, man.
4: Yeah,
2: I'm glad you're here.
5: The boys when they were on a boat stole a golf flag, and so we mowed the. Off of a golf course, and we mowed the yard down real low. Oh, and we had like a green. We were whacking golf balls, playing cornhole. It was great.
4: Yeah,
5: nice. Anyway,
4: well done.
5: So this is, you're playing tinfoil hat right now, from what I understand.
3: Yep, the latest one. And I will say that Sam has really cleaned up his behavior. The one thing that I was getting really frustrated about is he would just railroad through his guests. And
5: Alex Jones does.
3: Yeah. And he always had the same talking points and the same jokes. And it was always about the blue Twitter check marks. And like, I get it.
5: He was on OBDM yesterday and he did bring up the blue Twitter check marks. Tripoli, I love the guy, but I don't know if he's like half retarded from his crack addiction years or what, but he's got a fuse loose for sure. But don't we all in some way? Yeah.
4: Okay. Did not know that.
5: I like Tripoli though.
3: Yeah, and you know, it's kind of like a Fisher Price of podcasts. And that's not meant to be as a dig, but it's kind of like, it's very out there. It's very accessible.
4: It's like a gateway podcast.
3: Yeah.
5: I think he even refers it, his tinfoil hat. I think Sam even calls it the training wheels for like conspiracy.
3: Training wheels. That's the word I was looking for.
5: Yeah, to get you. He even refers to it as like, this is just to get people in who aren't, might not be into it, and to jump off to like deeper shit. Like
4: he's one of the
5: people that really go deep. Yeah.
3: Well, I got two more on the topic of Antarctica, and then I have a little bit of inside baseball that I want to share from this episode. Mm-hmm. So let's get through these last two real quick.
7: Well, fast forward to 10 years later, and the U.S. military is doing top secret atomic bomb testing called Operation Argus. And it, too, happened to be right off the coast of New Schwabenland. and they were basically sending nuclear bombs high up into the atmosphere. This is the cover story, to basically poke a hole in the ozone layer. That's alternative one. And here's a picture in the book of some of those nuclear missiles that were going up in Operation Argus.
8: Were they hitting a firmament? Or do you think they were trying to hit the firmament?
7: Well, that's the cover story. If you look on Wikipedia, it'll tell you, yeah, and this is still a top secret atomic bomb testing program. But what I think they were really doing was hurling some nukes over at the New Berlin base to put an end to that base once and for all. And so what's really interesting is that right after this happened in 1958, the original articles for the Antarctica Treaty were formulated. And one of the top points was that there would be no nuclear testing or nuclear bomb activity whatsoever on the Antarctic continent. Well, that's interesting, because if nothing's ever happened, why would you have to make such a big point of it never happening again? Because it happened then.
3: In the last clip here, he goes on to say that when he visits Antarctica again, he wants to come with a Geiger counter to verify how accurate that information is, to see if he can find this New Schwabenland base that would be irradiated, I suppose, if it was indeed wiped out with a fucking nuclear attack. It's pretty interesting stuff. I got to go through and finish the last quarter, but I was listening to it on the drive back yesterday.
4: Yeah. Oh, it's always a mystery what's going on down there, isn't it? Everyone, it's like the biggest thing that there is.
3: Yep.
4: You know, we're all at war, except we don't do sod all down there. It's just all, if it's even down there, it could be all around us. I don't know. I've not been there, so I don't know.
3: Hey, it's on my list of things I'd like to check out. We'll see if it'll happen.
4: You can report back boots on the ground to us.
3: Yeah.
4: I ain't going there.
3: In the morning from Antarctica.
4: Have a meetup.
3: So this is these are some inside baseball, and I just wanted to get y'all's opinion on these. These are no way endorsements from me. I don't even have this account. I don't know what's up with it. I just thought this list of names was interesting. Oh, sorry. Well, this is not the list of names.
8: Okay, I should make the announcement here.
9: Finally, it's time for the big announcement.
8: Yeah, we're basically come to terms, and I am the new head of comedy at Rockfin. I am in charge of comedy development. Thank you, Swarm. And what basically does that mean for us is that I'm going to be shutting down my Patreon, the Tinfoil Patreon, moving everything to Rockfin and doing everything there. I'm going to be shutting down a lot of stuff on my own website, because we've made a good deal, and I'm going to be everything over there. And what does that mean for everybody? Well, all I got to say is now I am in a position where I can help content creators. And just like all my other shows where I practice the law of the model of abundance. And why my live shows like Comedy Chaos always thrived, because I got out of my way and I allowed artists to thrive.
3: All right, we'll stop that one there. So most important thing, the director of comedy, which I thought was kind of interesting, because last week we had talked about the Grimerica Outlawed show, right? And one of the things that they're doing with Outlawed is live streaming on Rockfin. And it sounds like something that they're fairly into. I mean, they've brought it up almost up every episode, getting people to come. I don't know what the specifics are about the subscription and stuff, but the thing what's that?
5: Go ahead. I had an anecdote about Rockfin. What are you doing?
3: Oh, gotcha. Here's a list of motherfuckers that, I guess are on there now.
8: So, you know, Vimeo will now shut people down. They've done it to my Patreon. They've shut down my Patreon before. A lot of my old videos are no longer on the Patreon because Vimeo shut me down. I'm done with that. And at this moment, Rockfin is all about freedom of speech.
2: At this moment.
8: Free expression. So I'm going to work with them on growing that brand and bringing you guys and helping the content creators you love and you create the best content out there and monetize their content so artists can make a living being artists and focus on art. And guess what? Guess what? Guess what they're doing at Rockfin? They're bringing all the savages. Right? Jimmy Dore, Abby Martin, Lee Camp. And then everybody, you know, all of them are over there. Who are some of your favorite people that have been on the show? Whitney Webb, she's over there.
5: Yeah.
3: I was really surprised about the Jimmy Dore one.
4: Jimmy Dore's living that.
5: Yeah, man. Jimmy Dore's a big hit. I think Jimmy knows his time on YouTube's coming to a close. My understanding of Rockfin is it's like they do a Netflix model where you pay a subscription to Rockfin and you get access to all of the content on there. Okay. And then even if you're still on YouTube or something and you're like have a deal with Rockfin, like Grimerica has to make, from what I understand, they make exclusive content that's only on Rockfin. So like every month or so, they'll do a couple bonus episodes that you can only catch if you have a Rockfin subscription. So it's interesting. Yeah. Whether or not that's going to last.
4: Leaking out and getting
2: everywhere. I can't remember who mentioned Rockfin to me at first, but
3: I think it was me that had sent it over.
2: I think it was probably. Yeah, cuz you were like it was on one of the late nights and I was looking through. But this content restrictions clause, this is the kind of stuff in the terms of service that I will never get on board with.
4: It's a big no-no.
2: I know that, you know, he likes to say freedom of speech, and a lot of these startups will take the hit early when they're first starting up to get boosted, and then once they get the audience in, then they start shutting things down. But even right now, their content restriction clause says, among other things, I'm just going to pull a section of it, explicitly but not limited to content you may not upload, post, or transmit, any video, image, text, audio, recording, or other work that promotes Nazis or neo-Nazi groups, KKK groups, white supremacist groups, ISIS terrorist groups, misogynist groups, or groups that advocate anti-gay or Holocaust denial agendas, infringes any third party's copyrights or other rights, exploits minors, contains pornography,
3: Holocaust denial agenda.
4: Yeah.
2: Depicts unlawful acts or extreme violence, depicts animal cruelty or extreme violence towards animals, violates any law. So some of those are reasonable, but other of those are kind of, let's say, vague at best.
3: Mm-hmm.
2: And that's like the current that, one. Though? They can update this at any time and add whatever they want. And so,
4: he's talking about Antarctica and the Nazis. Isn't that promoting Nazis? Any Nazi listening to that is going to go, yep, we got that ground. That was ours, man.
2: You've got to wonder. You've got to wonder if he's promoting a Nazi or a neo-Nazi group in that, even subtly. I don't know.
4: Yeah.
2: Do they know?
3: It's definitely got that sort of, I don't know if honeypot is as egregious as it is, but it's definitely attracting because like he goes on to list Jay Dyer, Jamie Deluxe,
2: the payments too are in it looks like their own centralized shit coin.
4: Ah, there you go. Hit it.
5: Well, you're not getting cash.
2: The let me see.
4: Suddenly he's out.
2: What do they call it? RAE Mint.
4: Oh.
2: 7,200 RAE tokens per mint. So they have they have their own shit coin.
5: Do those tokens at least get you like a couple pinball games at the arcade or what?
2: No, you gotta play the skee ball for tickets, and then you train the tickets in for your actual
4: amount
2: PayPal deposit.
4: Out.
2: It's like those games with the little phone ads that you play. Where like
4: it's interesting to note how
2: out
4: many
2: of money
4: those,
2: play this game.
4: How many of those people on that list there were verified by YouTube? Because Jimmy Dore's got his own little tick thing going on.
2: Mm-hmm.
4: And obviously the tick thing is like one of those, well, you get marked, don't you? It's only a matter of time before the things that you say get you kicked off the tick thing. But once you're ticked, it's the mark.
2: I think it's interesting that Sam even said, like, for now they are into free speech or whatever. Like, I'm paraphrasing, but it's almost like, even though he doesn't know, his subconscious already knows.
3: Yeah, there's one part where he goes on. He's like, "Yeah, you know, I'm going to be in like the comedy comedy division, and the communications division, and the spiritual division." Yeah, I was like, "Man,
2: he's like,
3: that's a little."
2: I'm the head of the comedy, so I can help content creators, and it's like, whoa.
4: He's got a great character.
2: You're fantastic. You're brought in on a high a tier of this MLM thing that they're going to roll out. You know, whereas we like to say.
9: Thank you for the value for value.
4: Yeah.
5: Right. I don't see anything necessarily wrong with like Grimerica and whoever else Jimmy Dore putting their stuff over here, but
2: yeah.
5: I wouldn't put all my eggs in that basket if I was any of them.
2: Right.
5: And it is weird, like, that Rockfin makes, they want you to do exclusive content. So if you, does that mean if you leave Rockfin, they own that, like, content, or can you publish it later once you're no longer working for them or with them? You know, how's that work?
2: It's only to them. Yeah.
4: Where are they? What country are they in?
2: I'm not sure about the country here.
4: It's always important. I always like to find that out. You know, where's that? Where's the people?
2: Whole point is you license your creator content uploaded to the Rockfin platform, and then all of that content is bound to this whole agreement. If you go to rockfin.com/TOU, that's the terms of use, and it spells everything out. And I just didn't like it, man. I mean, anytime you have terms of use, that's already kind of irking me. But then when it goes on for this long, it's like, this is too much. It's like on Podcasting 2.0 when they start, anytime they're like, well, we have to talk to the lawyers, then they're like, oh, well, fuck it. Let's just not even do that.
4: It's too much money.
2: As soon as you have to talk to lawyers, you know that this isn't going to be fun.
4: You're in the wrong territory.
2: And that's, I agree with you. Like, anybody who wants to do the Rockfin thing and put their content on there, like, more power to you, that's fine. I'm just... with my stuff that I put out, I never want that to be in any walled garden. Yeah. No walled gardens for me. And that's just a personal choice.
4: Yeah, I agree.
3: Well, to kind of wrap up that point, I will say I found a self-hosted video streaming service called Owncast. I'm going to check it out. It's a one-click install on the servers that we're using for the Icecast stream. So nice. We might be able to just stream directly to our website. And that's the sort of stuff I hope ultimately to see dudes like Sam Tripoli. But it's really their producers that need to make this happen.
2: Yeah, you're right, because, you know, he just is getting in front of the microphone and going off. Like, that's his job, and that's where it starts and stops, you know?
3: Yeah, and it's Johnny, I forget his last name, but or his stage name. But yeah, it's got to be the producers and, like, the co-hosts that are a little more in the weeds, I think, and... I hope it works out for him. I really do, because fuck YouTube in the long run. And even if this is like a quick little side detour, sweet.
4: They're dead. All that stuff's gonna die. We're doing a new thing, Podcasting 2.0. On you wait. It's just gonna take off, and it'll just, we'll never look back. And everyone will be going, we can't be cancelled. And they'll just think, what can we do with these guys? Just irradiate them from the sky somehow. And then Starlink will kick in and it'll be fun. We'll get our little tinfoil shields up and be nice.
2: It's like the opposite of the walled garden. It's like broadcast the here, and you can pick it up in any of the gardens you use, you know?
4: Yeah. And if you like it, you can go put a seed in that garden and say,
2: exactly,
4: give them something to York.
3: And then you can take all the seeds from that seed and put them in all the other gardens.
10: Hey, listen, you dicks, send money.
4: This is how we build the Garden of Eden, guys. Come on now.
2: It's great.
4: Yeah.
3: All right. I'm done.
4: So
3: that's it.
4: If I could take the ball. So when we think about this, I did a little internet searching. I don't like to use the term, the other one, the G word. So I went on my favorite internet search engine of choice, and I looked up Misinform, and I found out there's a podcast by two ladies, and it's called Misinform. So I thought, oh, let's take some clips off of that, because that'd be funny. So if you just start with, off 2.1, Misinform, into, I meant to say intro, but I did a classic John and misspelled it.
11: Hello, I'm Rena Grobe.
12: And I'm Madhvi Ramani.
11: And this is Misinformed,
12: where we'll be talking about our latest internet obsessions.
11: So, Madhvi, what did you get obsessed with this week?
12: I have thinking about obituaries and how we honor the dead.
4: Very nice. Yeah, so that's how they start off. That's a little intro, and then they go in. All right, let's just go. So this is the week where the big Phil died. So
2: starting strong with an obituary.
4: These guys, they don't beat around the bush here. They're gonna mess around with their time. They're only 20 minutes long, so I won't take up much of your time here. Play 2.2. It's a classic.
12: I mean, obviously, when Prince Philip died, it was just everywhere. I think we were together, and you were like, "Oh no, it's all over my news feed." And then I was looking at the New York Times and I read the DMX obituary. And what was quite interesting was the Prince Philip obituary was placed above DMX, which is weird because he's a 99-year-old guy who didn't do anything. And not only did he not really do anything, he didn't have as much achievement as DMX. He was also a racist and a bigot and a classist and an elitist and just, he did terrible things and said terrible things.
4: So he did nothing, but he did nothing but terrible things. That's basically what she's saying. That's,
13: oh,
4: but
13: man.
4: Her co-host or whatever.
13: I can't believe they put Prince Phillips above DMX. Oh,
2: I know.
13: Can you believe it?
4: He's 99, guys. Why is he up there? He's 99.
2: He's just an old white man.
13: He's just an old white man. What a dipshit.
4: I thought it was classic. Anyway, yeah,
13: that
4: so her co-host makes a good point in 2.3, so let's have a little listen.
14: The way that when...
3: Oh, sorry.
4: Go on.
14: The way that when someone famous dies, suddenly everyone, this is an inspiring hero, everyone needs to have a performative aspect of grief. In some way, if you legitimately admire someone, I can see how this releasing or sharing your emotions or finding comfort in speaking about how much a person meant to you. But there's this weird performative aspect to it that doesn't quite sit right with me. And also just like Prince Philip was a shitty person. Let me say he was a shitty person. Why does decorum dictate that we suddenly pretend like he was a saint?
3: Lordy.
2: Takes one to know one, I suppose.
3: What was it? Yeah. The performative something about grief?
4: Yeah, so performative grief. Yeah, so I thought that's quite a good one, actually, because it is that, isn't it? People perform grief. It's once you collect in a church, in a funeral, and you look around and everyone's performing their grief, you suddenly... take part in that performance. It's almost like how the coof has gone around the world twice already.
3: Here, let me play you another example of that.
15: Holy fucking shit, you guys!
4: Is that right?
3: Wow.
4: I know. These guys are a gold mine, and I could have just, you know, lined up the whole show, really, because it's our net. It's missing. So anyway, do the next one. Was it 2.4? That's a goodie.
12: The New York Times also kind of addressed it, but they put it all the way at the bottom of the obituary. They said, you know, these are some of the comments, because you can't ignore it is the thing. You can't ignore this blatant racism. So they put it all the way at the bottom. Before that, they actually put the fact that he answered the phone, the landline at Buckingham Palace. He was the first royal to do this. So it's very interesting what they choose to place where and what literally has prominence and is above another thing. Surely you would put the fact that he was a colonialist and insulted a lot of people and was incredibly privileged and awful. Once he was talking at somewhere for like smoke detectors, and he was with a woman who had lost 2 sons in a fire, and he said, oh, they're awful things. I've got one in the bathroom, and every time I fill the bath up, the steam sets it off. I mean, the guy was a stupid bigot.
13: I mean, I used to take the smoke detectors in my apartment that we lived in Columbia, because they'd get low battery and start chirping. Ugh, and we would pitch them out the back window into the parking lot. We would just pitch them out the window. I mean,
4: did they chirp all the way down? Were they going chirp? Was it they threw them?
13: Oh, yeah. They'd still be chirping out in the field, but you just couldn't hear it as well.
4: The crickets are freaking out. They're like, what the fuck's that? Some alien monsters in the field.
13: If hating smoke detectors makes you a bigot, then I will be a bigot.
4: But yeah, I just thought it was hilarious. And they keep digging him out. So let's just keep digging on Big Bad.
2: He hated smoke detectors.
3: Yeah. What was it, 2.5?
4: 2.5, yeah.
12: In the New York Times, they did mention that he said all sorts of racist things, like he saw a black British person once and said, oh, what exotic part of the world do you come from? Or he addressed a bunch of British students in China once. He said, oh, if you stay here any longer, you'll all become slitty-eyed. It's really terrible stuff. He said to an Aboriginal Australian, so still throwing spears then? He asked a little African girl if she was a woman.
13: Wow.
4: This guy, why did he not have his own reality TV show? Because it's a crime against humanity that didn't happen, because there's a walk-in just a gaff bomb, like a totally and utterly hilarious guy. Why didn't we have that? It's a shame.
13: Yeah, man, if these chicks ever find or get a hold of some old Bob Hope routines, man.
4: Oh, my word.
13: They're going to get...
4: I might send them it.
13: Triggered to pieces.
4: Yeah, they are.
3: Thought hilarious. Of you, XOXO.
4: they kind of keep on making this point about the New York Times and how the New York Times should be better than this, and we can accept that the BBC are what the BBC are, and they you know who the BBC are, but the New York Times should be putting DMX above Prince Phil Dye, and that's terrible that they didn't do that, because DMX is from New York. So, but they kind of have a point, and it's almost endearing that they're shocked when they don't realize that the owners of the New York Times are in bed with everything else in the economic world, and they're all basically doing their GLOBAL thing. I call it worldle now. I'm trying to take out that word from my lexicon. I'm just going straight for world. And I think worldle does the best job of it, because it just kind of sums it up. Worldle, yeah. It's a new worldle order. Yeah.
3: I love democracy.
4: I think it's flawed. It's terribly flawed. I'm a theocracy guy. I think if that's the way to go. Yeah, but there you go. That's just my crazy cock dreams. That's an inside baseball joke for anyone that doesn't realize. I am good for cock.
16: Give it to me.
4: That's the one. yeah. Anyway, let's plow on, because this only gets better, believe it or not. Where are we at?
3: 2.6,
4: isn't it? That's the one. Yeah.
12: 155,000 people die between when one edition of the New York Times is published and the next. Of all those people, only 3 people are given obituaries, and they've been mostly white men. So the person who came up with this overlooked idea was actually a woman of color, of course. But what's really interesting is the person who still decides, whose name is William McDonald, who's the editor of the obituary section in the New York Times, is a white man. And I find that very interesting, because that must have played a role in Prince Philip being above DMX in this case.
2: Oh my God.
4: They're both white men. So it must have played, that's the connection, guys. Their skin color. Is that not racist? That is totally racist, isn't it?
2: It is, definitionally, yeah.
4: Yeah, I could have gone on and on and on with these, but we'll go back to them in some months' time and see where they're at. But let's play them off, because it's a torturous thing listening to them in entirety. But when you cut them up, it is actually quite funny. So
3: yeah, 2.7. I like these.
12: I remember when Boris Johnson was in hospital with COVID, and my comment was, "Well, I hope he dies of it."
2: Ugh. People are so fucking disgusting, dude.
4: They call it COVID. It just cracks me up every time.
17: And that's why they're coming.
4: Bit again, because I got to say it one more time.
3: Yeah.
12: I remember when Boris Johnson was in hospital with COVID, and my comment was, "Well, I hope he dies of it."
3: I remember when Boris Johnson was making a Carvid.
2: What an original take, too. You know, she was the one that came up with the "I hope he dies," I'm sure.
4: And she goes on to it, and Bolsonaro, but she never mentions Trump. So I don't know what's going on there.
2: Oh, anyway, they've forgotten.
4: They forgot, yeah.
2: How quickly they forget.
4: He'll be back. The orange shadow looms, guys. It's just growing in the background. All these white supremacists are getting more and more empowered by his absence. Because when he was there, it was like they didn't need to do anything. But now he's not there, they need to do stuff. I mean, come on, give me a break. Anyway, so that was my off, and I should have had an on, but I think I've accidentally put another off on the file. So I've got 2 offers and not no honours. I got one tiny on, which is one of my favourite bits of No Agenda from the last couple of months. So play on 1-1, because it's a real goodie.
18: Shine on, you crazy Biden.
19: Yeah, baby.
20: I gotta get this right.
19: It's Biden Sunday, and it's a doozy.
21: Biden did his first press conference last Thursday, our show day, of course. And he fielded 10 questions and some follow-ups.
19: Can I read you the email you sent to me? Biden press conference, OMG, kill me. Best ever.
4: I could just imagine Adam when he opened that email, and he's just like, yeah, but that's what they're up against, you see, everyone else and then us, and we're so much better than them, so we'll figure it out. I don't know if you want to do 2 offs on a row, it'd probably throw us off kilter. So if someone wants to come in with an on, that'd be great. I'll take the next off. Could do that, couldn't we?
2: Yeah, I could do my on, and Interestingly, I don't.
4: Is it linked to your off though?
2: I don't have an off this week.
4: Okay. I'll fill your off. I'll be the sub for your off.
2: I'll be the counterbalance. Because I kind of wanted to bring this MoFax, this latest MoFax. Have you guys heard of it?
3: Yeah.
2: It hit me like a fucking brick. And I just thought that, like I alluded to earlier, you know, it's like easy to say, oh yeah, I've been listening to No Agenda for a decade or however long we've been individually listening, you know. I'm firmly planted in reality and I see through the media tricks. And this is one where, like, I listened to this a whole episode and by the end I was just like in tears and embarrassed because I realized I got tricked by this whole thing. And we're just going to start it off here. And I guess for a setup, Mo has taken clips from this interview of a heroin addict that was it Skid Row? I think they call it the white underbelly or something like that. The soft white underbelly. It's like a series of video interviews that this documentary maker made with just some random people.
4: I've heard of the soft white underbelly. That might be a UK thing. That definitely passed my path at some point.
2: So this is the some clips. I'll just start it off here.
5: This was sad.
16: Damn. So here we have a guy, comes from a two-parent household, smart kid, but just caught up in the wrong crowd, and his life spirals out of control. I guess we can go on to get in clip two.
20: This is when I was 14. It was the first time I received a couple of them. You call this the tibia?
22: Did it break the bone?
20: It shattered the bone, actually. And the bone exposed to the air, which caused me to have what they call osteomalacia, which is a bone infection. And osteo means bone, malacia means infection. And during the time of my bone infection, I was prescribed Norco. And the first time I ever took a Norco, that first pill, I told myself, wow, I love this shit, and I'm addicted. I swear.
2: I mean, this is some stuff that I can relate to very heavily. I've broken a few bones in my time. I've never had any bone infections. But, I mean, this kid is a bright kid, a sharp kid. They mentioned he comes from a two-parent household. He was one of the top in his class. He's sitting there telling you the etymology of, the conditions he's diagnosed with. And, he knows his stuff. And that whole idea of just taking a drug and just understanding, knowing, holy shit, this has got a hold on me. I mean, I can sort of relate with the first time I ever had opiates prescribed to me, and I had broken my collarbone, and they brought me a Percocet in the hospital. And within like 10 minutes, I was swimming. I was like underwater, I like uncomfortably numb, where they say your lips move, but I can't hear what you're saying. That was just like playing over in my head, because my mom would say something to me and I'd like see her talk and then I'd like kind of hear it like on a delay. And I was like, this shit is fantastic. And they came back and asked me what my pain was at. And I was like, it's still at an 8. And they brought me another one. I didn't feel a fucking thing. But
4: now, be honest with yourself. Were you conscious enough to say to yourself, if I say I'm a 3, they're not going to give me another one. But if I say I'm an 8, they'll definitely give me another one.
2: Yeah, I knew exactly what I was doing. I mean, I was at a -2, you know. But I was like, I want another one.
4: Take me to -12, baby.
2: I want another one. And it was before, you know, it was like in the ER where they're first seeing you. So it's not like you're on a prescription and you're going against your refill and all that stuff. It's like they're just bringing it to you in a Dixie cup. So I was like, oh, yeah, it still hurts like hell, you know, even though I was great. So what Mo masterfully did with these clips was they took this kid and then he threw down the gauntlet. He threw down the challenge. He was like, what do you really know about Floyd? Like, you know, how do you know what his circumstances were leading up to it? What do you know about him? This is a human being. Here's my next clip.
20: So you can imagine me able to get my hands on that pill for $1. You go crazy, you go nuts. So once I lost that that value, that dollar value, I started experiencing withdrawals. And being sick, dope sick, I never thought I'd get to that point. I never thought that it'd happen. It happens. And you'd rather fucking be dead, man. You'd rather be dead than feel that feeling, that dope feeling, man. So I felt that dope sick. I knew what opiates is, and I knew that heroin is an opiate. And I knew that it's actually also affordable. So by me knowing that, I knew about Skid Row, downtown Los Angeles. I decided to take a trip down here. And the first person I encountered, man, I asked where the dope, where the heroin. The first person I encountered, he had it. I took that dope, went home. I'm by myself, with nobody. Nobody got me on this. I went to the house. And believe it or not, we got these Android phones. I went to YouTube. And I'm trying to see how the hell I'm going to do this drug.
0: Oh, man. The cartel now, is YouTube, complete with YouTube instructional videos.
16: How to. Now, if you say don't wear this or don't do take this, they pull your videos down.
2: Yeah.
16: But if you tell people how to shoot dope,
0: leave it up.
16: Yeah, go ahead.
2: It's just so wild, like the relatability of this. Now, as far as opiates for me, I know how to taper myself on prescriptions, and I've made a promise to myself to never buy them. Because I know myself and I know my limits, and I know if I ever started doing that, it would not end. And this hit
4: the minority over there with that, though. Like, isn't 60% like one of those things that gets bandied around over here all the time? Is like, so 60% of Americans are on prescription drugs. Is that true? Is that really is it that much? That's the pandemic, surely.
2: Honestly, I think that's conservative.
4: What?
2: I think that's conservative, and most of it's things like, antidepressants, things like that, things like Zoloft.
4: SRIs, isn't that what they say? The SRIs.
5: Benzos almost killed Jordan Peterson.
2: Huge, people, especially in our generation,
4: stick around for some clips.
2: Everyone has an Adderall prescription or something. You have
4: that's
2: some
4: terrible,
2: kind of
4: guys.
2: A fix.
4: That is awful. That's a terrible position to be in.
2: It's incredibly common. It's incredibly common. I personally, from my own experience, maybe 60% overall, but like in our age group, I think that's conservative.
4: Wow. Yep. And it's only going to get worse if we don't stop it. I'll do to podcasting 2.0 really quick.
2: I agree. I mean, it's like, I don't go ahead. Sorry.
3: I just, saving grace for myself is I've always hated pills. Like when my appendix exploded, they gave me all sorts of morphine and all a bottle of Percocet. I ended up giving the bottle of Percocet away. I didn't even charge the dude. I mean, allegedly for it.
4: Well, down that deal. Come on now.
2: You could have failed it like to me.
5: That's like the first time I ever tried to allegedly try Molly. It was at the Kanye West show right after Neutral Milk Hotel at Bonnaroo, and I just handed the bag away to this like a bunch of strangers because I was like, if I have this, I'm going to keep eating it. I don't know what's going to happen. I already feel so good. I've hugged 100 strangers in the last half hour. I probably should give this away.
3: Nice. But yeah, I prescription medication. I mean, even when it's the prescribed stuff from the doctors, I have no interest.
2: What I used to like to do with my own pills, which I learned on Arrowhead, was what's called a cold water extraction. And basically the way it works is you take, because the most common thing you'll be prescribed is either a Percocet or even more common is Vicodin. And Vicodin comes with about 350 to 500 milligrams of Tylenol per pill, and they cut it with Tylenol as an anti-abuse measure. So basically, if you try to abuse these pills, you'll fuck your liver and kidneys all to death.
1: Nah.
2: And they put that in there as some sort of deterrent.
4: Do they tell everybody that when they do it?
2: Well, you know, they just say, I mean...
4: That should be the leading thing, shouldn't
2: it?
4: But they
2: don't. They really... They just say you can't take too many, but they don't talk about why or how. They don't say like, oh yeah, this is cut with a strong dose of acetaminophen, and so if you take a bunch of them, you'll ruin your internal organs. But what I always did was you can crush the pills up into powder and then add boiling water and stir it around. It can and can't be advice. This is the way to remove the Tylenol.
4: Entertainment purposes only, all right, everyone?
2: This is how you pull the poison out of your opiates.
4: probably a good idea, to be fair.
2: You pour the hot water in and dissolve everything, and then you get it real cold after. So you give it like an ice bath. And at those lower temperatures, the acetaminophen kind of solidifies into this goo, but the opiate will still be dissolved in the water. And so then you just filter it through, you know, the best thing is like some kind of a nice chemical filter. Like if you have a Chemex coffee filter, those are great. But even just regular coffee filters or whatever.
4: Versatile things, coffee filters.
2: You pour it through the filter. You can use a paper towel if you're hard up. And then you just take it as a shot, whatever is filtered out. And so I used to do like 3 or 4 pills at a time like that. Because it's a higher dose of the opiate, but it's only the opiate. And then it's actually gross. You can see the filler and the acetaminophen left in the filter, and it's like just this big white glob of goop. And you're like, and you throw that in your trash can, and you're like, well, that's not going in my body.
4: White globs of goop are never good, everybody.
2: But that's like, you know, not a lot of people even know that the poison is in there, let alone like that you can take it out, like you can remove it.
4: Yeah,
5: they used to have like, I mean, the acetaminophen. I've been on this kick for a minute because it's like the cough syrup they used to have used to be ridiculous, like the syrup, and they pumped a bunch of acetaminophen into that, like you said, to incentivize people from abusing them. Same with hydros and and it's like they haven't been good at communicating to uneducated people that don't look into it that like. And it's just like they literally admit, if you look into it, we put this in here because it'll kill people if they take too much and that'll disincentivize abuse.
2: Yeah, it's crazy.
5: But it's like, so you would rather people die than get high.
2: What? It's the same shit they used to do in Prohibition in the 20s.
3: Poison the alcohol.
2: Or in the 30s where cut poison the alcohol with poison.
1: Oh my God.
5: It's crazy.
2: It is wild, and it's...
4: We're dealing with megalomaniacs here, guys.
2: We are, yeah.
4: These are the worst of the worst.
2: And it makes no sense. I mean, like, if you're given a higher dose of opiate per pill, like, if you get the stronger ones, they also contain a stronger amount of acetaminophen. So it's incredible.
5: While we're on this FDA-style bullshit, I don't want to get off on this too much, but I've been, like, Benthol Biden over there. He's like, Biden's talking about banning menthols, right? And I'm thinking, okay, the reason is because it's got even more chemicals. Like an average cigarette has 2,000 to 3,000 chemicals added in the United States. And menthols have like twice that or whatever. And, you know, supposedly fiberglass particles, and they just put whatever they want in it. I'm thinking, instead of banning menthols, why don't we do what every other country does, every other civilized country? Like America, for some reason, if you've noticed, alcohol and tobacco products, we don't list the ingredients on there. Like it's really rare that you'll find a beer, vodka, wine, or a pack of cigarettes that say, "Here's what's in this."
4: Have you still?
5: Everybody else does that.
4: Where it's got, like, are they still allowed to put like their own brand on it? Because over here, it just had to be a black box with a white label. Like, you can't have otherwise, kids will want to smoke it.
3: Yeah, Canada, they do the really grotesque, like, this is your bloody piss after you smoked a cigarette.
4: Yeah, the pictures. Yeah. Some of them are classic. My favorite one of them, yeah. sorry, my favorite one of them is with this is a parent and he's holding a toddler and the toddler is like trying to push away from the parent and the parent's just blowing smoke in the toddler's face and it says smoke inhalation can cause harm in children or something. I'll take a picture of it when I see it next and I'll post it.
5: I got it. My buddy brought me a pack of cigarettes from New Zealand. It's like Dunhill's or something. And on the back of all the cigarettes there, they have an autopsy photo. Like the whole back of the cigarette case is like a actual autopsy photo of somebody's blackened lungs. And you're like, I couldn't even finish the pack because every time I would open it, I have to look at it. So I guess that kind of fucking works.
4: That's not harsh enough. She thinks that that should be, it should be worse, that there should be more gore and blood on all the packaging. I can guarantee you that for nothing. Just into, you know, the, whatever Arden, her name is. Nightmare woman.
5: But my point being is like, we instead of banning menthols, we really should just list the ingredients in them so everybody can make an informed decision. I think it's really fucked up. As somebody who, one of my jobs is at a liquor store, that 99% of alcohol and tobacco doesn't have the ingredients listed.
2: Yeah, that it's is just like, wild.
4: You guys catch up, don't worry. You and China will get with the plan, don't worry.
2: I'm going to roll back to the next clip here.
20: I was trying my hardest to stay away from that needle, man, but I didn't like those two options. And I got a grandmother who's a diabetic, man. I already had needles in the house. It was already in the house. So I got on YouTube. How in the hell do I bang this? How do I slam this? Bam! That first try, man, that shit shot, that blood shot up in it. It shot right up in that syringe, man. And here I go. Just pushed it. 10 seconds. 5 seconds, 10 seconds. That rush. It's a rush, man, like no other. I swear to God to you, that rush was 100 times way more powerful, way more better than that first Norco I told you I took.
6: Really?
20: Oh, shit. Huh? I knew it was old. I fucked up. I was trying.
2: Yeah. Oops, sorry.
4: He fucked up, right?
2: He fucked up. Man, when he laughs and says, ooh, shit, like, that shit sent shivers down my spine. This is exactly why I've never banged heroin or done it at all. Because I've already, you know, I actually haven't. I've seen it one time in my life. And I actually was one of my best friends for a time. Was a heroin addict, and he respected me enough to never ever let me see it. And I saw it one time, and he was totally embarrassed by it. And then once I had seen it, it was kind of too late, so he kind of like let me look at it. And he was like, you know, if you ever see it and it looks like this, like, he kind of like explained to me, like, you know, what good shit looks like and what bad shit looks like, and this and that. And I was like, but to me, I've always had in my mind the big three, crack, meth, and heroin, where I just like was stay away from it, because I've met enough people and I've heard enough stories exactly like this kid's, exactly like, and you know, you hear a lot of horror stories from people who have never ever done drugs, and I don't take advice or I don't make decisions about drugs based on shit I hear from people who have never done drugs. I totally disregard anything they say because they don't know anything. But the people who have been in it and who know it, that's where I pay attention to. And if I ever try a drug, I'm on Arrowhead reading experiences. I'm looking up dosages. I'm looking up history. I'm looking up all these things. I want to know as much as possible. But yeah, exactly. And on the heroin stuff, I already know. I mean, if there's ever a time in my life where I'm doing heroin, it's going to be, I'm like an old man dying and it's like too late anyway. And who gives a shit? It's going to be like one of those situations because I just know it's going to be too good and too easy. Just like this. I know exactly, like right when right when you start feeling it, man, you're going to be like, oh, I fucked up. And I fucked up too. Cause I bet you're kicking back. I'm sorry. I didn't pull my audio back down. But yeah, I mean, this kind of stuff, the reason that this episode of MoFax embarrassed me personally is because I've traveled down these roads. I've met these people. I've broke bread with these people. And we all got tricked into coming down on one side or the other with George Floyd. And a lot of people made him into a superhuman. And a lot of people made him into a subhuman. And
6: yeah.
2: It's embarrassing for me to say, but I got tricked into the second group. And I fucking...

0: mean, those are real people that get victimized by, you know, abuser of drugs. They're family members.
1: Yeah.
0: It's not, I mean, it's not the, you know, because it's like, well, I know they won't call the cops on me. It's crazy. And then you have this guy, another cult leader, Dr. Carl Hart, come out and say, well, you know, shooting heroin ain't all that bad.
2: Yeah, that's always super helpful, too.
3: we've talked about this on.
2: Yeah,
3: sorry, go ahead. Oh, I was just going to say, we've talked about Carl Hart on my show a little while back, and they didn't take it. I guess Mo and Adam hadn't followed the story as close as I did, because Carl Hart not only says taking a heroin isn't that bad, he also himself injects heroin.
2: Mm.
3: And so we were talking about that. It was like, was it a chicken or the egg situation? Did this guy start shooting heroin after his research as a PhD and found out it was fine and safe? Or was he already a heroin addict and he wanted to get a PhD to justify his addiction?
2: Yeah, it makes you wonder, doesn't it?
3: He's all about the heroin, though, Carl Hart.
2: I'm going to try to get through the rest of these, because I made sure that there was no off-stream clip this week, just because I wanted to make sure that I pulled everything I wanted to get from this Mo.
0: Poor Kevin
1: had
0: cleaned himself up, and I'm going to show you the power of people. When he did that episode that we pulled the first clips from, the support he got in the comments led him to clean himself up and get drug-free. That's how people work. We talk about karma, or whatever you want to call it.
1: Yeah.
0: That's the power people have when people support people.
4: He's my cousin, my first cousin, but we grew up same household. We called each other brothers. And his name is Lorenzo Hall. And, you know, that's my world. That's my heart. That's something I ain't never endured that pain. I still am going through this pain. I don't think it'll ever heal. This pain, this loss that I took in, I wish it upon no one, but I know we all have to go through it. And I know that some people have worse tragics than me, but this is my tragic, and I handled it the wrong way. I self-medicated again on a drug that is opiate. They call it fentanyl.
1: Right back.
4: It's a recent thing. I've been smoking it. It's a very dangerous drug, and I know that I shouldn't fuck around with this. So that's why I'm here today, to let you guys know that I kind of fucked up a little bit, and I need y'all help, y'all support. And why it's early, I mean, early stages of it. I get the hell off of that shit too. I'll kick hair on the ass. I'll kick this ass too.
2: So,
5: Kick it.
2: You got to. I mean, the beautiful thing about what Mo did, bringing in this guy, is he didn't spend the whole show talking about the circumstances George Floyd had found himself in, or supposedly, or whatever we know about him. He took another guy. He took another guy who's also an addict. He took another guy who's a smart kid, who's a bright kid, who's from a two-parent family, who also clearly here found a support group, and then had the wisdom to know that he needed that help, that outside help from other humans, and that love from other humans to be able to get back to good. And just the humanization of Floyd, I think, was something that it was something I needed so bad.
6: It's not happened. It's not happened over here. Nobody's humanized him. They've made him out to be something that he's not. They've either done what you said, gone on below or above. Nobody's ever looked at who the actual guy was, what his life was like, and how he got to the situation he got to, where some white cop has put his knee on him. And that's not even really how he died, because that's not really what the court said, was it? I mean, I thought, okay. It's amazing how you talk to people and you say to them, God, wasn't it terrible? He didn't even die. And I say this to them, I go, he didn't even die. After all that, he didn't even die. After the guy put, and they go, what? What are you talking about? And I said, well, yeah, did you not read it? And the cop.

0: runners are put. It was there.
1: Yeah.
0: No, I didn't even know that.
1: It's just kind of crazy for me because you read the toxicology report, and then for me the takeaway was just that simple. Was like, oh, well, he ate the fentanyl, you know? Yeah. And then, like, that's where I leave it. But I didn't even do the extra steps of, like, oh, he ate the fentanyl, so he had the fentanyl, so he was doing fentanyl. And what does that imply? What are the implications? What does that mean? This guy's an addict. What does that mean? What is this guy going through? You know, is it self-inflicted? A lot of that is. Is it a choice that he made or a series of choices? A lot of that is. But why and how? Is it understandable? Yeah. Is it human? Is it something I could find myself in? Is it something my kids might one day find themselves in? 100%. Absolutely it is.
0: Yeah.
1: And we totally have missed that. And, like, I'm so grateful to be hearing this stuff because...
0: To Mo. He's bringing it to your table.
1: I got tricked too, you know? They tricked me, man.
0: This is the thing with, like, what we've got
1: for
0: going
1: over
0: on
1: a
0: here.
1: Year.
0: Like, off the stream, you've got all this stuff. And this is what we're trying to say with everyone listening. And then on the stream, you've got stuff like Mo doing it. And what Mo is doing, there's no award that he can be given that will ever catch up with what he's given to everybody by doing what he's doing. And Adam.
2: Dude,
0: and
2: Mo is like top three podcasters of all time in my book, if not number one.
0: I think he could be. I mean, John might take umbrage to the number one spot there because No Agenda is the best podcast. It's definitely the second best. It's definitely the second best. But listen, guys, I've got a whole row of stuff to do, but I'm gonna have to push it back because the missus, she's having a mare with the young, and he's got some sort of lung disease going on. I don't know. Hopefully it's not long coof. That'd be nice. But if not, then never mind. But I'm gonna have to shoot. I'm gonna leave you all to it. But yeah, it's been cool, and I'll catch you up. And are we doing it every 2 weeks? Is that the thing?
1: Yeah, that's the plan right now, tentatively.
0: Okay, because I had an idea of, like, if we could do it every week, I'd be up for that. If it was like a rolling thing, but maybe we'll just have a chat when it's not.
1: Okay.
0: Yeah.
1: I'd be open to it too. Maybe if we get the board together. And
0: I mean, Lord knows there's enough out there, isn't there? The podcasts are popping off and everyone left, right, and center.
3: Well, we'll talk about it in the chats, but I think I might have a solution for that. We'll treat it like a bubble package Power Rangers, if you know what I mean.
0: I like that already. Instantly.
2: Yeah. I like that.
0: Yeah. All right then. Anyway, it's been good. Catch you all there. Bye.
3: Hell yeah, man.
1: Cheers.
0: Thank you for your courage.
1: So let's get to the next clip here.
4: And guess who's in bed with China, Mexico, and, you know what I'm saying, and the pharmaceutical company?
5: But who
4: you tell me I'm supposed to be worried about the police? And you think I'm supposed to be? Now, my number one concern is the police. And I'm going to say this, and, you know what I'm saying, and we can wrap on this. Here's the thing. I don't care which side of the argument you are on this case, you didn't get justice. Period. And that should bother you like it bothers me. Because if you thought you think it was murder one, and it should be four on trial for murder one by the law of the land, not by my opinion. You can't pick and choose when you want to apply laws. That's the problem. And if you want to say he was not killed by that police officer and drugs killed him, I need to see a perp walker, Gupta, her father, and all the fentanyl supplies from China. If you got a Batman zip line them in and pull them out, I don't care. Because if you really care, but you know what? And I say this to the end. This world don't care about really nobody, but specifically black men, unless we have something to offer. George Floyd had his life to offer. It was another person popular that struggled with addiction named DMX who lost his life. It's the same thing. Now, one half is saying it was drugs. He had a relapse. Another half is saying he took the vaccine. We need justice for him as well.
5: Wow, Mo. This is probably one of the most impactful episodes we've done. You really got to some core here, and it's so multifaceted. It is.
4: It's right in front of our face. Yeah. It's right in front of our face, but we are being manipulated by the media, which won't tell us the whole story.
1: And who knows that better than all of us? And yet, I just can't express the total embarrassment I felt going through this whole episode. Because even at the beginning, he starts off, the premise that he comes to, you just heard at the end, where if you believe that the police officers murder-wanded this guy, then there should be four police officers on trial for that murder. That's how murder one works under the law of the land. If you believe that, oh, he swallowed the drugs and the fentanyl killed him, then under the felony murder rule, whoever sold him the drugs needs to be on trial. So what he's saying is that everybody got played. And you are on one of those two sides of the coin. Either you see a mural of George Floyd. There's probably one in your city. There's one in my city. By it. And how do you feel? You look at that man on that wall that you don't know. And you either feel reverence or you feel disgust. And neither of those are the truth, man. Neither of those are the truth.
3: I think
2: that's powerful.
3: I think I had soaked in a ton of the reverence, truthfully, because I spent so much time in the protests, not actively participating to that extent, how far it went. But I mean, by the fourth day, I fucking got home and I was like, I can't, I either had to take a break or just stop entirely. Cause it's too much. Cause empathically you're soaking up all of this raw emotion and
1: so much energy. Yeah.
3: And at the time out at the precinct, it was all reverence for Floyd and hatred of the police system. And I think my natural reaction was to kind of rebound into the other direction and really question the martyrdom.
1: Yep. Which is smart because the martyrdom is false, you know, but then the middle ground is just such a thin sliver.
3: Yeah.
1: But once you're able to stand on it and look around, all of the dots connect, and they tried to make this a racial issue and a police brutality issue, and they took away the opiate crisis issue that it actually was. And it's crazy. They just want to sweep all that under the rug because it benefits everybody financially.
2: Yeah. I had I had some weird takes on it even early on within the first couple weeks. I noticed. So I wouldn't say I was in the middle the whole time, but I just kind of checked out after a while, mainly because, but there was some weird stuff where Chauvin and Floyd had previously worked together as security or something.
1: I remember that.
2: And it seemed like I haven't looked into it in a while, but it seemed like it could have been, it could have been an execution or just a silencing of Floyd because they were involved in money laundering and Chauvin was also involved, or not money laundering, but printing counterfeit money.
1: Right.
2: Execution, which seemed plausible to me, but then I went far enough into it. And this is why I kind of checked out and just stopped talking about it. Cause obviously nobody wanted to hear this on either side. I mean, there's guys that look like Chauvin that pop up uncanny resemblance. And at the Boston bombing, Chauvin seemed to be there. So I got to the point where I was like, who knows if he even died? This whole thing could have been staged. And that's when I just checked out. So
1: there are certain depths on some of these rabbit holes you get to where you're like, you have to shrug because it's so wild and out of control and out of your hands specifically that you just got to be like, well, shit, if that's the case, then what am I supposed to even do or think or say about it?
2: Right. It's like Holocaust denial. The reason I haven't looked deep into that is because, God forbid, I find out that the Holocaust didn't actually happen. And then I'm the guy that's telling people it didn't happen. So the George Floyd thing was the same thing. It's like, right. I just eventually checked out and I was like, I don't know what happened, but it's the whole thing is fishy and I'm just going to leave it there.
1: I'm going to,
2: I totally get what you're saying because they really did a great job of dividing everybody into two camps and you had to pick one of them.
1: I'm going to mop it up, close everything real nicely with this last one.
4: I had to say it wasn't enjoyable making this because I had to deal with the programming myself. I got angry at sometimes. I mean, I'm not immune, but luckily I know I seek first to understand it, then to be understood. And as I always say, pay attention to everything and the truth will reveal itself.
1: Yeah. So that's the beauty of it. I think that Mo has an incredible talent at bringing that human factor in that just gets absolutely sucked out when we talk about all of these national and international psyops, because that's what they are. That's what's going on here. Whether the event itself was set up as part of a psyop or whether it was a psyop that was just waiting for an event like this to unfold, I think that that doesn't really change the fact of what's going on in terms of, you know, it's been, how long has it been? It's been over a year, right? Or damn near close to a year.
3: Coming up on
1: everybody
3: a year.
1: Everybody's been under this Floyd spell. And for me, it didn't get broke till the last couple of days, man. And the weight off of my shoulders of that feels good, but it was also just like a huge reality check of like, hey, man, you know, you're not infallible. You're not some kind of, you know, you're not, you're still susceptible. It's like even Mo said, when I put the show together, I was getting pissed off. I was, you know, having all these emotions. And still, I mean, I knew this would be even tough for me to bring today because a lot of this ties back personally to me over the last 10 years of my life and the people I've met and the experiences that I've had. And I should have known better, and I still got tricked.
2: I mean, we're all susceptible to psyops for sure.
1: Yeah, absolutely. And that's the funny thing is like once some of them stop working on you, they'll change to other ones. You know, there's psyops for every stripe and every political group. And, you know, you have to try and stay independent of all of that and still be paying attention to everything. And if you have some kind of a simple explanation that's all wrapped up nicely in a little bow, or if it's just comes down to one thing for you, then it's probably oversimplified and you're probably missing something. But when Mo spins it around like this and he's like, nah, you see how this actually connects to literally every other dot we've been talking about? That's that aha moment. That's that, oh shit, we got tricked.
3: Yeah. He's truly
2: Mo's
3: phenomenal.
2: A wizard, dude. He's great. I love it though. That was a good presentation. And honestly, I didn't really pick up. I listened to that whole episode, and I didn't pick up on it as nearly as much as you did. But like as soon when I hear you say that, it like make it that kind of clicked it for me in more than just listening to that at MoFax episode.
1: For me, it came down to, I think that's the one underlying message that was never said in the episode, but if you could boil it down to just a meme or a tweet length, it's like everybody got tricked into literally George Floyd is a superhuman or George Floyd is a subhuman, and both of those are actually totally wrong. It's wrong to do that to a person. It's wrong to make them into some kind of a demigod, and it's obviously wrong to make them into some kind of a superhuman. And that's what I've been, or a subhuman, excuse me. It's obviously wrong to make them less than human. And that's what I was guilty of doing in my own heart and in my own mind for the last year. It's totally embarrassing to even admit. But,
2: well, I think it's okay to make certain people subhuman in your mind, like Bill Gates and Jeffrey Epstein,
3: George Bush Sr., Satan himself.
2: Yeah, Bush Sr. Right.
3: Man, my big takeaway, that 60, 61, 62, that is like the fucking trilogy, in my opinion, of 2021 as far as episodes. I mean, back to back to back, ground shaking stuff. And especially for 62, the pink elephant, the one that really freaked me out is that, I mean, pharma has got needles lined up on both sides. It doesn't matter who you are. Doesn't matter your position in life. They got to get that shit into you.
1: Yeah, they want to shoot you up with something. And they're going to get you with something, man.
3: Yeah. And like the whole fentanyl thing. I mean, I'm not like super sleuth deep diver on it, but it definitely fucking catches my attention anytime it comes up in the news. And like Ontario's, they busted pounds of it, and that was enough to wipe out 1.3 million people, I think. And even in Wilmington, where I went to school, they'd found enough to wipe the the population of the county twice over. And like, how much of that is fear mongering? I don't know, but that shit, someone's fucking pumping it in. They're pumping it in hard. And it almost sounds like that fucking filler that you were talking about.
6: Yeah.
3: You know, between the opioid and then the acetaminophen or,
1: acetaminophen.
3: Yeah. Acetaminophen and the binder and everything. I just, that's kind of what that fentanyl started giving me vibes about. It's that poison.
6: The fentanyl is just a crazy another evolution of this shit. I mean, it, and I lost my cousin two winters ago to opiates too, you know? And so it's all around. I mean, I see it happening. I see it with friends. I see it with family. And, you know, people's response is just to shrug and be like, well, they're just a fucking jerk-off addict. When in reality, most people, with a few, like, dastardly exceptions that you pointed out, Sir C-Sitter, but, like, I believe most people just want to make the world a better place and do the right thing for their friends and family, but they've been tricked into so many different narratives that they don't understand that they're not making the world a better place. They've been either tricked into thinking that making a loud Facebook post is going to be how you do that, or they've been tricked into thinking that, like, helping some of these dastardly figures is actually making the world a better place. It's just so many people are tricked right now. And any time that we can pull the curtain back and show, just show people, not tell them they were wrong, not tell them that they're an idiot or they're stupid, because we've all been there, man. We've all been tricked. And that's the only reason that we're here now is because we realized it. Mm-hmm. But the more we can pull back the curtains for even just one person at a time, if it's just as little as one person, like, I think that's how we actually make a true impact.
3: I love it.
2: Well said. I'm with you all the way on that. Like I said, yeah, I think that was like your presentation of that MoFax episode got me thinking more than necessarily that rap on the episode is. Cause like, anyway, yeah, it's good stuff. Good stuff. I don't have my bell.
3: Well,
6: I got this. Did I tell you about my new bell, Sir C-Sitter?
2: No. Sounds good.
6: Douche Bar came by. He lives on the other side of the state line, but he was like, I got this old electric bell that, it was like some project he put together, I think, for his kid. And, it's just like, it was laying around. He wasn't getting any use of it. So he's like, oh, I'll bring it over to you if you can use it. So I got it set up in the studio now. It's like a 110-volt electric bell with a little button. So it's loud as shit.
2: Hell yeah.
6: But now I have a physical bell. I think that'll add to the magic.
2: Well, I also kind of broke the rules, which I'm glad I'm not the only one that did it.
6: Nice.
2: Here's what I did. I had like a week ago had pulled some No Agenda clips because I was like, let's get the obvious best podcast in the universe, use that as one of my shows. It's low hanging fruit. And I was going to do a presentation on how even the best media deconstructionists of our time,
3: yeah, I know,
2: maybe of all time, can miss something. And so I had this clip pulled of the MP. I had a couple clips and I was going to wrap it with the clip of the first clip in John's set of NPR propaganda Ministry of Truth thing where they say like the truth is actually bad because it's causing vaccine hesitancy.
6: Oh yeah.
2: And, like right at the start of that clip, I had it pulled and it was, I kind of figured somebody would catch it before we got around to doing this episode. And that did happen because they caught it on the next episode, but it was the NPR was like misinformation about the 2020 election and misinformation about the COVID-19 rollout. And I was like, how did Adam and John miss that? And I had that all clipped and somebody caught it and there was something else and that I clipped and somebody caught that. And so I was like, okay, I'm gonna scrap that. So I just have one show because I was already way too long on clips for this show. So it worked out. This is a show that's not on the No Agenda stream, but everybody should definitely listen to it.
7: Ladies and gentlemen, welcome to the Tim Dillon Show. We do apologize for there being no video. We also apologize for our lateness. I don't think we've really ever been late with an episode before. We may have been, but don't bring it up.
2: So this episode is from like, I guess it's like a month back or something. Maybe a month and a half. This is, well, I'll just play the setup clip here.
7: I mean, not a lot of stuff rattles me, and this rattled me. It's a murder, double murder, suicide in Philadelphia over the shoveling of snow. Oh, I guess there was a couple, and they were using a snowblower or they were using shovels.
8: Shovels, yeah.
7: And they were shoveling snow onto another dude's driveway?
8: Onto his lawn.
7: Onto his lawn.
8: Yeah.
7: And they were at war.
8: Yeah, this has been removed from Twitter now, if you're trying to find it, by the way.
7: And it's a video of the guy, and they're calling him. It's a couple, and they're like, what are you going to do, pussy? Mm. And it's like a scene from Fargo. I don't know, because it's snowing, and it's just blanketed with snow. And then the guy comes out of his house. Mm. The guy that the couple is shoveling the snow on his lawn. Mm. They're calling him pussy. What are you going to do, pussy?
8: We're going to make your life a living hell.
7: We're going to make your life a living hell. Yeah, I mean... Yeah. What a, you know, when you say something like that, it gets to people.
2: So what happens in this video is not funny at all, but Tim Dillon, being the genius he is, makes it one of the funniest things I've ever seen. But it's basically, I watched the ring doorbell footage.
6: Yeah.
2: Yelling at the, you saw it? Okay. So I guess I can set it up for anybody that hadn't seen it. But
6: when EA Social, it like was posted right away, so I watched the whole thing. Very disturbing. Probably one of the most disturbing things I've seen in the past year. But
2: he
6: also, like, not super gory or anything, just like situationally disturbing.
2: Well, yeah, you did see a woman get shot in the face and a man get shot, and he gets executed off camera, but... anyway, here's Tim Dillon talking about that.
7: The guy crawls into the garage, and then the woman's like, call the cop, and she's still being annoying. She's shot and in the street and still pushing everybody's buttons. And you're like, you know, this is needs a resolution. And then he comes out with the AR, and a part of you goes, oh, no. But then a part of you perks up because you go, just a second ago, I said there was not going to be a resolution here. Now I think there might be. Ooh, and there is. And there's something about the final words. There really is.
6: I agree.
7: And again, if you know these people, I mean, you know, sorry. There's something about the final words. You should have kept your mouth shut. He goes, you should have kept your mouth shot.
6: Fucking
7: he says
6: it,
7: that to her, and then he just blows her head away. And then he shoots the guy. Then he walks into the garage and gets him. We don't hear if he said anything to him. I don't think he did. As content, because I'm a consumer of content, as we all are. Mm-hmm. And when Ben showed it to me, I said, well, this is content. It's content. It's a double murder suicide. He goes, he warned me, he goes, it's a double murder suicide in Philadelphia over snow shoveling. But then I settle in and then I go, okay, but I'm still expecting it to be good, right? I still want it to be good. And it was good because it's, you think it ends and then it doesn't. He goes back in the house and then he comes out and he has the great line. So as content, and what is it, 3 minutes?
8: 2 minutes and 20 seconds. It's perfect.
7: Perfect
8: for Twitter.
7: For Twitter.
8: Yeah, yeah, yeah.
7: Perfect for Twitter.
8: Yeah.
7: 2 minutes and 20 seconds. Mm. Perfect for Twitter. Whoa. Oh
6: my God. Holy shit. It really was, though.
2: Yeah. And I'm just going to plow through these next two clips just because there's really nothing I need to add. It's just Tim Dillon's just okay. There's nothing I can add that's going to make this any better than it already is on its own.
7: It was rough to watch. It made me deeply sad, truly. about the future of humanity and about the effects that this period has had on everybody. But I did like seeing that woman get shot in the face. And when he looks at her, he goes, "You should have kept your mouth shut." And she knows what's coming. And she knows she pushed the wrong person. And she's laying in the snow, about to get shot in the head. This episode will get lighter. But as she's about to get shot in the head, she's laying in the street. Probably what went through her mind is, I should have kept my mouth shut. Maybe I should have kept my mouth shut.
6: Mm-hmm.
7: And it's, hey, sad all around. Not advocating it. Wouldn't do it. Wouldn't advise it. Tough to watch. Not good. Don't go look for the video. It will be disturbing. Unless you're into that, in which case it's great. If you're into it, don't get into it. Don't be that guy. Unless this is how you come. And try not to be that guy either. What were your feelings on the video? Because you're the one who fucking brought it into my life.
8: I'm sorry. I'm so sorry.
7: Well, no, I mean, I think I've been quite clear here. It was a mixed bag.
8: It's like this weird, like, Norman Rockwell scene where it's just a couple shoveling their snow, and then all of a sudden, like, within 30 seconds, they're both laying in a pool of their own blood. It's just, I mean, it's horrific. It's a horrific thing. All caught on by the way, the video's from one of those doorbells.
7: Like a ring cam?
8: A ring cam, yeah. And then, you know, halfway through it, too, their autistic son runs out, the couple, to check on them. And then when he sees him coming back in with the AR-15, he runs off. And then that's when he does the execution shots. So there's, like, a whole scene developing there of them trying to help the mom and him trying to help his mom and dad. And then the guy just comes back out and does the deed.
7: Well, I'll tell you one thing. That kid's not going to step out of line. You know? You want to talk about a polite kid? You want to talk about a polite kid? I watched my mother get shot in a grill for running her fat mouth.
2: Okay, one more, and then I'll go to his ad break here.
7: By the way, those parents were no great shakes for that kid. I'm not saying they should have been executed in front of him, but they were not. That Jesus. Was not going to be a great life with them, you know? Do you think in that woman's high school yearbook, she was voted most likely to get shot in the face outside of her house while shoveling snow? Because that should be a new category in Philly high school yearbooks. It should be most likely to get shot point-blank range by an AR-15 by an angry neighbor who you are harassing.
2: So
6: I'm so glad you listened to the breakdown of this video, bro. Oh, my God. Because I haven't thought of it in so long.
2: If you listen to Tim Dillon's show, these are the type of things you can expect. It's man. As far as, like, he does have Ben, his producer, kind of like the Jamie of the show, who just laughs when he cracks him up and does a production. Once in a while, he'll throw a line in. But overall, it's just Tim ranting. And as far as solo podcasts go, like, the only close second I can think of is maybe Bill Burr. As far as, like, comedians doing a solo podcast, but where they just rant. But anyway, so yeah, he wants to make it clear also that he's not influenced by anyone, any of his advertisers or anything.
7: We're not influenced by anyone ever on this show. We're never influenced. I do, and this is unrelated. This is an unrelated point. I was thinking this morning about what a great company Palantir is. While I had my eggs. And I woke up and I said, what a great company it is, because they have all the information of the people. Mm-hmm. And that's what you want. You want all the information to be in a place. And I think that's, they do it good. They do it well. So I'm a fan of them.
8: Yeah, great investment.
7: The great investment.
8: Yeah, yeah.
7: I also would like to say, I like the Central Intelligence Agency. And I don't think you should be upset if people want to listen to what you're saying on the phone or read your email. I don't think that's a problem. I don't think it's a big deal. I think we ask too many questions. Do you understand?
8: I understand what you're saying.
7: And I'm just saying, I'm an independent broadcaster who has thoughts that are in his head that he says them. They are not given to me by anyone, and they are not. I am not influenced by anyone. But God damn it, if Jeff Bezos isn't a great fucking guy.
2: Okay, this is my last clip. They do an ad break here, and Tim Dillon, all his, he has like ads for Blue Chew and all kinds of shit, but he, unlike most podcasters, he makes his ads hilarious. So this is my last clip, definitely the longest clip out of the set, but Tim Dillon goes to an ad break right after that.
7: I believe that you should get a list of words that you can say, which will be shorter than the ones that you cannot, and that'll make it easier for you. I'm just saying, I am saying that I have not been co-opted at all. Okay? At all. I'm just saying that I want to get the vaccine more than twice. I'd like to get it 6 or 7 times. Okay? So I wanted to get that out of the way because people are always nervous how and when we'll be co-opted. So there's not, I just want to let people know there is no fear of that at all. No fear of that at all. Okay, let's do an ad break here. We do have an ad. Hold on. Let's get it. Let's get the ad here. Moderna is now sponsoring the Tim Dillon Show. Moderna has developed a vaccine. It is fun, and it is 2 shots. You will love it and enjoy it. And afterwards, it will be shown that you have taken it in a wallet so you can get into basketball games and concerts. Moderna is always working hard to try to solve the problems of tomorrow. Just have to get these ads out of the way, folks. The Tim Dillon Show is proud to be sponsored by the Bill and Melinda Gates Foundation. Bill and Melinda are here to help. They want you to know that. Bill has spent years tirelessly trying to solve every problem that has ever arisen, from climate change to vaccines and diseases and overpopulation and how these all go together somehow. Bill and Melinda are very excited to help people through their charitable donations and foundations and contributions. On this show, I have said things about Bill that are not true because I am a stupid pig. Don't listen to the stupid pig. Do your own research at their website, the Bill and Melinda Gates Foundation, because that is where the accurate information is. All other sources are not to be trusted. I am sorry for what I have said about Bill and Melinda Gates. It was inappropriate and downright wrong. I wrestle with the guilt of what I have said about them. Sometimes it is so bad that I lay in bed all day like I have just taken the much-needed second shot of the Moderna vaccine. This ad copy is good. It's not bad. I am very, very happy. I love Bill and everything he has done for the third world and our world. Let's and all of the worlds. I also apologize for continually bringing up the Epstein angle with Bill because Bill had no idea what Jeffrey was doing. I'm a fat opportunist who likes to link people's, this is a long ad, who likes to link people together that had nothing to do with each other. It is because I am fat and I am not thinking clearly that I have constantly brought up previous associations with Jeffrey Epstein. I am sorry. I want to take this opportunity to apologize to Bill, Melinda, and Warren Buffett for all of my transgressions. And I am excited to welcoming them as sponsors of my new show, where I will be vaccinated on the table in front of everyone. I think it's important that people know and trust us. You know what I mean? And that's because there's so many people out there right now in the entertainment business that are, you know, people don't trust them. But I feel like we have to kind of show everybody that just because we're in Austin and just because we know some of these people, we have not changed who we are, like our core beliefs and values, which have always been a deep love of the intelligence community. and Big Pharma. Think of this. Everything I have said before today, I have been dead wrong. Dead wrong. And if I've ever said anything on this show that makes people doubt that, it's because I'm a bad person.
2: It's either like right before or right after this in the episode, he's going on about how they hung out with like some intelligence community people in Austin were playing tennis at their house or something.
1: Yeah.
2: It's like, ever since I left there, my phone has been turning on at random times.
1: Oh my God.
2: My car makes a weird noise when I start it. I think that's just a coincidence.
1: Yeah.
2: Anyway, I presented without much commentary the Tim Dillon show. One of the podcasts I just never miss an episode of because it's always a fucking laugh riot.
3: He had a pretty good ode to Afghanistan last week, I want to say.
2: Yeah. I'm sad the Afghan war is ending. You always remember your first war, like your first kiss or your first fuck. I think he's like the comedian of our era. I can't think of anybody that is consistently funny as that guy.
1: Yeah, that was great.
3: Good stuff. That's I like him. Him and Theo, I think, are like the two dudes that got it going on right now.
2: Yeah. Joey Diaz would probably be up there with those guys, but yeah, they're all, I mean, it's Jim Brewer, Joey Diaz. It's, there's very few comedians, like even Bill Burr's softened up where it's like,
1: yeah,
2: nobody's willing to really call out the authority in over the last year, like a handful of them have.
1: A lot of the guys, once the screws come in and they put the screws down, then they're like, oh, whoa, I don't like that. I back off. And then there's the guys like Diaz or Dillon who just don't give a fuck. They're like, nah, you don't have anything that can hurt me. Because I've already felt a lot more hurt than that.
2: Right.
3: All you love to see words.
2: I really think like the modern day court jesters that aren't scared to fucking laugh at the king in fear of getting their head lopped off. Like those are the people that are going to save the fucking world.
1: I agree, man.
9: People are coming because I'm a nice guy. That's the reason why it's happening.
10: We choose truth over facts. So what's that all
2: that's,
10: about?
2: That's what I got. Who's next on the chopping block here?
1: I think that wraps it.
3: Yep.
1: Right.
3: Yep. We just passed.
2: Oh yeah, because Gloof had something, but he's saving that for next week.
1: Yep.
3: Yeah.
2: Word.
3: So yeah, I'm safe. All right. Well, thank you.
2: Sorry I was late. I loved it though.
1: It was good. It all worked out.
3: Yeah. We'll wrap this up. I actually got a little song here. Oh shit, I had it pulled. But yeah, we'll do the next one next time whenever that happens. And thanks everybody for hanging out and listening. I don't know if we have an email or a website or anything that is. Where's the shit? Yeah, find us on No Agenda Social.
1: Yeah,
3: something.
1: We're all on the socials. You know where we're at.
3: Where is this motherfucker? Here we go. There we go. That's what I was looking for. That was a good one, though. I enjoyed it. It was cool to get Gwyff on officially.
6: Definitely.
11: Well, that's not very interesting.
3: Yeah, it's time to go catch some No Agenda, I think.
12: Thank you for your courage.
13: Answer or die.
5: This is, in fact, a great time to be a podcaster. This is all Mickey Mouse shit, man.
7: Yeah! Of course I can hear you! I just went to you!
5: I think this is the beginning of the end.
9: Priorities as they come and land in my plate.
12: What am I supposed to do?
14: Oh, I gotta lay off the weed.
15: Hi, boys. If you're lonely tonight, just give me a call at 1-900. I am a whore.
7: Ugh.
16: Wow. Delicious, people.

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3: Screw your freedom. Screw your freedom. Schwarzenegger said back in Pumping Iron, they cut it out of the movie, but it's in Rolling Stone, I love Hitler, I love authoritarianism, screw everyone, screw you, baby Hitler, and your dad, Gustav, the SS officer. I can't wait till Arnold Schwarzenegger is dead in the ground, and until that Nazi piece of crap is out of America. I'm not going to kill him, I'm not going to hurt him, I just can't wait till his fascist ass is 6 feet under, burn in hell, Arnold Schwarzenegger, get out of America, you trash. My grandfather's kicked your dad's ass, you piece of shit. Fuck you, Arnold Schwarzenegger. Burn in fucking hell, you Nazi. Excuse me.
4: Abs and a six-pack.
5: Abs and a six-pack.
3: Hello, abs and a six-pack. Where the what the what frickin' dimension is this little creature from?
6: It's Abs in a Six-Pack for Sunday, September 5th, and we got Joe from OBDM.
7: The crowd goes, ah!
6: What's going on, Joe?
8: The crowd does that.
6: Hi. Welcome back. Welcome back.
8: Thanks. Yes, I know. It's a rare occasion, one where I won't have to listen back to know what I said. I might actually remember this one.
6: Right. Well, I had already been pulling ivermectin-related stuff, and you actually brought it up. Also, so that I think there was a good synchronicity there that we both kind of had that on the brain, because I would say it's safe to say that the Rogan thing was kind of what brought this to the forefold again recently.
8: Oh, yeah. Yeah. And the people who are, I mean, they're like blank hard drives, right? I mean, that's what I think most people are. It's like blank hard drives. It doesn't matter how many things you've told them already. You tell them a new thing today. Well, that's what we're running with. These are the only files on the system right now. And so you
6: just saw a hard wipe every day until, yeah.
8: It's a hard wipe every day because it used to be my body, my choice, and now it's not anymore. But then the ivermectin thing, it's like it's horse paste and all this stuff. Like I love watching these folks humiliate themselves as they say that it's a drug for animals only. It's like, dude, it's like one Google search away to show that that is absolutely not true. And besides, yeah. Like animal hydration implements are also, you could use those for people too. So I wasn't giving my dog water because I thought it was for just people. So the dog was drinking Brondo. But then I found out that I should switch that.
6: There's that Goodfellas like Joe Pesci meme where he's like, look at this fucking prick over here drinking fucking horse water.
8: Have you heard this phrase, dog water?
6: I don't know. Maybe. Is there a different...
8: People on video games, and I think the youths are calling things dog water. Like, if it's bad, it's like dog water. And I'm like, you know, I don't think this has the sting you think it does. Or maybe I'm just too old to get it.
6: Well, yeah. I'm starting to feel old, honestly. Like, I'm 27, and like, first of all, a bunch of people I know are all on TikTok, and they're only like 2 or 3 years younger than me. I'm like, what the hell's going on around here?
8: Dude, TikTok is a... All right, so I tried to push it off for as long as I could. But I still don't really open it up that often. It's only when people I know post something, I'll go and I'll look, generally speaking. But I do appreciate people posting it because culturally, I find it absolutely incredible. And I think a lot of it's fake. I don't know if you've gotten that impression.
6: Yeah. Yeah, there's definitely some... Because the only TikToks I really see are... reposts that get put on Twitter.
8: Right, or Instagram or something like that. But yeah. I've seen people who are like, they want to like catch some, they want to do some prank or something. And it's like, we know that this is fake. Like, I we're not all straight off the turnip truck. Sorry. So they think it's clever and they think it's funny and I'm sure it passes. And the clip that I brought to share will show just how gullible most people are. But to be perfectly honest, it's like, It is, I think, a treasure trove of debauchery and inanity and stupidity and exactly what the internet and humanity deserves right now.
6: Is this the anti-vaxxer Robbie, the fire?
8: Well, I don't know if we want to get into that. I'll tuck that into wherever you feel
6: okay. We can,
8: but if it's appropriate here, you could do that too. It might lead you right into what you want to talk about.
6: I don't think I've seen it, but we can't. I can play that in a second. But okay, Urban Dictionary: dog water. Top definition: dog water is a gaming way of saying you're trash. I guess my brother keeps saying it to my face. He thinks we're in a video game. He plays too much Fortnite, and a lot of these dog water things I'm seeing. Yeah, a term used by Fortnite kids to describe someone that's trash at the game. So I think this originated on Fortnite, because that's all I'm seeing is dog water in relation to Fortnite.
8: Well, that shit is bleeding into my Call of Duty, and I don't like it.
6: I've never heard that.
8: Go do your flossing and play your free Fortnite bullshit.
6: That game sucks.
8: Bring it over here to Call of Duty where you're gay! You're gay! You live with your mom!
6: LOL, gay.
8: It's like, dude, you haven't even hit puberty, so I don't know. I'm going to assume you live with your mom, but maybe not. I had some 20-some-year-old telling me that yesterday. Dude, okay, you live with your mom. And it's like, I don't even know what to say. I just turned 43. I haven't lived with my parents since I was 17 years old, and I don't even know what that would mean if it were true, but, you know, I'm still kicking your ass.
6: Yeah, I haven't played video games in a while, but, like, I've heard Xbox is cracked. Like, they have, like, voice recognition things now where if you're, like, dropping the N-bomb, they'll ban you from Xbox Live or whatever. It's like...
8: Yeah, I mean, that'll be interesting because I did hear that they are going to have, like, voice detection. And you see this already with Instagram where I'll probably be banned by the end of the night. But somebody was coming on my page. I run, like, an Instagram page at Fox and Friends. I don't know if I've ever mentioned it on the show before, but it's Fox and Friends, like Guy Fox and Friends. Like,
6: yeah,
8: so,
6: yeah.
8: You know, it's the play on words. But people on there are all the time call me a Nazi and alt-right and all this other stuff. Nobody says a word. And so anytime I dish it back out or towards them, they're like, your comment looks like other comments that were flagged as abusive. Do you want to post the comment? And then inevitably, my comments always get pulled down, but it doesn't matter. They can just say that I'm ignorant, stupid, anti-vax, Trump-tard, all this other stuff. Like, even though a lot of it is completely untrue, most of it, they just say, and I think this shit's kind of mean, like an alt-right Nazi. Like, I know that people say, I don't know, do they mean this hyperbolically, or do they think there's really Nazis? I don't know.
6: I don't know. I even know people that think there's Nazis like hiding under their bed and stuff, but they're few and far between. I think most people are being hyperbolic or just, I don't know what it is. It's a mind virus. And I think they're just like, well, I'm on the right side and everyone that disagrees must be a Nazi. And some people really believe that. And some people are being hyperbolic. I do have you guys on OBDM. You had that bit of Tupac news.
8: Oh, my God.
6: So before I lead into your clip, I did have. This you probably have seen this. This was on MSNBC, the Biggie Smalls bit.
7: COVID's dangerous. Mm-hmm. It's lethal. It's a bit like the beef Notorious B.I.G. used to rap about when he said, beef is when your moms ain't safe up in the streets. Oh, beef is when I see you, guaranteed to be in ICU. Well, when COVID sees you, you can end up in ICU. Maybe not at the same rate as Biggie's beef, but that's the point about risk. You don't want to test these streets and risk ending up in the ICU.
6: I couldn't find the actual version after a while. I could only find some dude filming it with his phone on his TV going like, whoa.
8: Well, the sound is still pretty good, but I mean, I love these people. They, like I said, they're just running themselves through the humiliation car wash over and over again. I picture, so this is just coming to my head right now, but they're humiliating themselves. I mean, literally, like, this I didn't come up with. I've been watching the COVID thing, obviously the same as anyone else, but I've been watching all this stuff same as anything else. As soon as Mike's the one who dragged me down the rabbit hole years and years ago, over a decade plus. So, you know, when I started looking into this stuff, it was super crazy. But when I came out the other side, knowing what I know, and I think the stuff that is as true as I've been able to determine. Like, I don't buy into all the craziness shit. You know, it's like, I don't know the werewolves and UFOs and interdimensional and simulation and all this stuff. Like, I go with what I think I believe to be true. But I can see the thread of all of this shit when we go from, you know, the Ebolas to the ISIS cutting off heads, the disappearing plane, you know, just everything that gets stacked one on top of the other, the weapons of mass destruction. If you remember, this is before your time to some extent, but when Bush was president and declaring war on terror, and the left was actively, this was the last time there was an anti-war left in this country, was Bush, no blood for oil, all this craziness, everybody was anti-war.
6: Yeah,
8: but at that time,
6: I was maybe 7 to 12 years, I was 7 when 9/11 happened, so I remember the tail end of all that for sure.
8: Do you remember the people who would say there's, you know, you just hate Arabs and blah, blah, blah. You whatever, they'd call you a Republican or all this other stuff. You know, because then it was way even less nuanced. Like there was no Green Party Libertarian, but it was very, I mean, those were around, but like, I don't know if it's worse or better at this point, but I think more people are aware that there are alternatives and they're looking for them. But at that point, it was like, there's a terrorist under every bed. That's what the left was constantly saying. But now it's
6: and they had the same color coding like they do for terrorism or COVID. Yep. Now they had terrorism color coding. It's like, we're at orange today.
8: I know. They should have just named them. We're at Kiwi Lime.
6: We're at Indigo, pink and purple polka dot. Hair threat. No,
8: name them after Mountain Dew colors.
6: It's gamer.
8: We're at
6: fuel.
8: Electric Blue, you guys. You gamer can leave fuel. Your house today.
6: It's the Baja Blast hair threat. Exclusively
8: the
6: at Taco Bell.
8: You guys better look out. Baja Blast warning in effect.
6: Oh, holy shit! Okay, you ready for this clip?
8: You gonna do the Pork Fest with Robbie?
6: Yeah, that's the Robbie got COVID and died.
8: Well, let's put a little foundation under here.
6: Okay.
8: Because I, you know, and obviously this is your show, so you could slap me around however you see fit.
6: No, I just don't know. I don't know how to set this up because I haven't seen it.
8: Okay. Well, and I want this to sort of feed into what we hear about Rogan, but this was one that I think was interesting because this is a comedian on a podcast that I tend to listen to quite a bit. But they're comedians, but they do a lot of political commentary, cultural, you know, current events commentary. And so this is one of the comedians and he did a set at Porkfest, which, you know, go ahead and judge me. I'm a fan of the, if I'm going to pick a side at all, it's going to be the libertarian side, but that doesn't mean that there are two sides. There's tons of sides, but I'm not a libertarian necessarily. I'd be more like an anarchist, but he's closer to what I would believe. And I think that this is funny because he did not post this and it's only a minute long. And the point that I want to get at, I will implore you to make for me at the end of the clip.
6: Okay.
9: I'm not getting back. Who else isn't doing it? Who else? For volunteering to be in the control group. That's right, I'm making a contribution.
10: 3 weeks later.
11: Robbie the Fire Bernstein is a little under the weather.

0: I will take science because God gave people brains to use. Oh well, I guess he knew better. Not really. He rolled the dice and lost. So I'm sure some of these people are just trolling along with the joke, but it seems like some of them actually think he's dead.
1: I think there's a good portion of them. This is this video gets like, I think, I don't remember what's the view count on this one. It's pretty high. 39,000, almost 33,000. Hey, yeah. 33. Yeah. So it's almost 40,000 views. It's got, this is way over any of the videos that Robbie posted, but this is sort of.
0: So you think there's like, you think there are people that are that unhappy and mad that people aren't getting vaccinated that they spend their days looking for people, doing YouTube searches for people that died from COVID that were unvaccinated, and that's how they came across this, some of them?
1: My personal belief is maybe there is that. Like, I'm not going to rule that out. But my just based on the Rogan stuff, which I hope we can get into, and you can see this. Actually, if I could maybe play a different, maybe see, I'll have to dig this other clip up. But I do think that this may just, you know, cross their feeds some way or another. And obviously the algorithms, when you start to get more traction with the view count and all this stuff. And plus, who knows, maybe, you know, the internet, you know, whatever systems are saying, hey, let's put this video front and center because this clearly shows what we want people to know is that if you don't get vaccinated, you're going to die. I don't know what the system is doing, but it's getting in front of people. And I think for those who are these wiped hard drives, ready to believe anything, horse paste, all this other stuff, like they love when the people, this is them getting their comeuppance, despite the fact that these are the people who's like, we just want you to be safe. We just want you to be healthy. We care about you and the poor and your health and everything else.
0: Unless so you don't get vaccinated, then it's, I hope you fucking die.
1: Exactly. Exactly. And this is not an original point. Like, a lot of people are saying this, but it's like, it just keeps going. And like I said, it's like this car wash, but it's not like a car wash that you sit through and it's like 5 minutes, you're out the other side. This has just been going on since for as long as I can pay, like say I've been paying attention. It's like, this car wash is never going to end.
0: Yeah.
1: And that car is not going to be clean. I think there's shit coming out of those hoses.
0: Well, that leads me, that leads me into my next clip here. We all heard it was the Rogan announcement.
2: Hello, friends. I got fevers, and turns out I got COVID. So we immediately threw the kitchen sink at it. All kinds of meds, monoclonal antibodies, ivermectin, fentanyl, radium, pesticides, and chemicals, white rice, cooking oil made from sewage, shit water, disgusting recycled oil and sewage. I feel good. I actually feel pretty fucking good. A wonderful, heartfelt thank you to modern medicine. Thank you. Bye.
0: So that was the video ass component you're missing. That was going around Twitter. Is Joe Rogan's face is like melting off of his skull while he's talking. Shit water.
1: I like that extra stuff. So that's similar to the Robbie the Fire thing. It sounds like somebody post-produced that.
0: Yeah.
1: Obviously, yeah. Rogan was doing like a selfie, whatever idea. Yeah. But he might have been TikToking. God knows. He wasn't TikToking because I think you have to be at the grocery store, you know, dancing.
0: So, yeah, well, or in a hospital, dressed in a nurse gown.
1: Oh, yeah. The nurse has got to do the dances.
0: So I've been pulling ivermectin clips for a little bit. As typically has been happening the last couple weeks, no agenda beat me to the punch on a bunch of clips, so I scrapped those. But I had the CNN one that was great with Anderson Cooper and some stuff like that. But they've been going after Rogan hard, so I'll just go through a couple here real quick. Here's Inside Edition.
3: America's most popular podcaster, Joe Rogan, is taking heat today for how he's dealing with his COVID-19 diagnosis.
2: Turns out I got COVID.
3: The comedian and UFC commentator just revealed on Instagram that he caught COVID Sunday after a performance in hard-hit Florida.
2: I got fevers and sweats, and I knew what was going on.
3: To combat the virus, he's taking a cocktail of medications, including the controversial horse deworming drug, ivermectin. Oh.

0: That's the same drug the FDA warned people about taking, declaring, "You are not a horse. You are not a cow. Seriously, y'all, stop it."
1: We immediately threw the kitchen sink at it. All kinds of meds, monoclonal antibodies, ivermectin, Z-Pak, prednisone.
0: 3 days later, he claims he's cured. And now medical experts fear Rogan's millions of fans will follow his lead.
2: You could also die from overdoses of ivermectin. And I hope that people realize this and heed the advice of public health experts rather than Joe Rogan.
3: If there were a medicine that would really help with COVID, every doctor around the world would be using it.
4: That was Inside Edition there. So, first of all, there's tons of doctors that are prescribing ivermectin, especially in countries like India and Mexico.
5: I know.
4: Let's ignore that. Here's NBC Morning News.
6: He's been one of the loudest COVID vaccine skeptics.
7: It's a completely new kind of vaccine. The idea that people shouldn't be skeptical or nervous about that is kind of hilarious.
6: Now this morning, Joe Rogan, the mega popular podcaster and UFC commentator, says he tested positive for COVID.
1: I got fevers and sweats.
4: You notice that's always the clip. They either only use that one or lead in with it at least, where it's like, I got fevers and sweats. Like every news organization pulled that up.
5: Of course. Well, but the other thing is like every time you get sick, you get fevers and sweats, like colds, flus, any bug. This seems to be a respiratory virus. It seems pretty. If you don't get a fever and the sweats, I don't know. Yeah. I mean, that's just part of it.
4: Yeah, it's just kind of you also saw like CNN and a couple other organizations like put a filter on the video to make his skin kind of more gray and blurred, make him look more sick.
5: That part I did not notice, but that doesn't surprise me. It's like when OJ was darkened or whatever.
4: Oh yeah, they did like side by sides showing his original on Instagram, and then I went and looked at it, and sure enough, yeah, CNN had a filtered version to make him look like his skin was kind of gray and blotchy. It was really weird.
5: That's, that's so rad. Good for them.
4: Yeah. Pretty funny. Pretty good. It's good stuff here.
1: Fevers and sweats, and I knew what was going on.
6: Telling fans on Instagram he got back from taking his show on the road Saturday night. Reportedly, he was in Florida, where COVID cases are setting records. It's unclear whether the 54-year-old has been vaccinated. Rogan also sharing with his over 13 million followers that he's taking the drug ivermectin, meant to treat parasites and worms in horses and other animals.
4: That's
1: we immediately threw
4: for.
1: The kitchen sink at it. All kinds of meds, monoclonal antibodies, ivermectin.
4: Shit water.
6: Despite being unproven as a COVID treatment and dangerous for humans in high doses, ivermectin has received a recent boost from online misinformation, prompting warnings from the FDA and other health officials. The FDA tweeting last month, "You are not a horse. You are not a cow. Serious, y'all. Stop it."
4: Okay, that's another thing. Why does the FDA tweet, "Serious, y'all. Stop it"? You saw
5: They're
4: that, right?
5: Desperate. Yeah, no, I did not see that.
4: Serious,
5: but,
4: y'all. Y apostrophe A-L-L.
5: Well, here's the problem with all of this stuff is that the blank hard drive thing, you know, it's like, everybody's saying horse dewormer, horse dewormer, horse dewormer. I mean, I have heard through other people that it's like, oh yeah, well, even, you know, the Weinstein dude or whatever, he's with his wife talking real slow, like NPR
4: Brett.
5: Hosts. Yeah, Brett. And he takes ivermectin and he talks pretty openly and against the rules about how ivermectin is not just, you know, I mean, like you said, it's a human approved drugs. Lots of drugs for dogs and cats and other stuff. And this is why they test on animals, dummies.
4: Michael,
5: you know,
4: Malice,
5: like
4: Michael Malice had a great tweet. He was like, here's a free troll. Ask your horse dewormer friend if the antidepressants they take are also used for animals.
5: I'm not sure where that comes from. How do you?
4: Like Xanax and shit and Prozac are all prescribed for animals.
5: Oh, are they?
4: Yeah, and the people, and this is a generalization, I know it doesn't apply to everybody, but people that are on antidepressants tend to be the same type of people that trust anything the news tells them.
5: Okay. Well, so I'm, and it's like the same thing as like Benadryl. Like you give dogs Benadryl to relax on a car ride. You're giving the dog allergy medicine for people!
4: Yeah.
8: Don't you know dogs drink water? What are you doing?
5: God, these people are so stupid. And like all the lefties, you could see him with the horse dewormer shit. But it took me, I don't know, what, 30 seconds to confirm what other people were already saying? Like, because I could listen to Weinstein say, oh, no, this is actually for people too, and I'm going to take it live on my podcast, which he did. And I have heard anecdotally that, you know, you can just pick these things up over the counter in many countries on the planet, and especially in like Africa and stuff like that, because it is very effective. It's like a wonder drug. Won a Nobel Prize, for example, and yep. had shown with multiple peer-reviewed studies that it has promising effects for human beings as well. And the reason why it won a Nobel Prize is because it's super cheap, very accessible, and very easy to produce and bring out and provide to people.
4: Wait, Joe, are you telling me it didn't win the Nobel Prize for use in horses?
5: Actually, I don't think it was for horses whatsoever in the Nobel Prize.
4: Oh, no kidding. Yeah, I'm looking at IVMmeta.com. IVMmeta.com, the website that Dvorak's always pointing to. 63 real-time meta-analysis studies, or meta-analysis of 63 studies, and then they got like 70 more studies below that. Super in-depth, and it's for treating SARS-CoV-2 or COVID-19. So
5: that's in one of the studies.
4: Yeah. It's an antiviral. They got India's recovery, Mexico.
5: Okay.
4: IVMmeta.com. And meanwhile, people want you to take now it's approved, Pfizer, like their injection. If you Google, and speaking of quick Google searches, who paid the largest criminal fine in history? You know what comes up?
5: Yeah. Oh, yeah. I was doing this one today, too. Yeah.
4: Pfizer.
5: Yeah. Well, if you do DuckDuckGo, it's a very clear Pfizer. But I think people have been doing this at Google so much that my results earlier came to some, I don't remember. I think it was like a corporate agriculture company or TEPCO.
4: Oh, really? What? Like I did it with Pfizer, and all the first results on Google were Pfizer. 1.195 billion. In it? No, I just said who Pfizer paid the largest criminal fine in history, and Pfizer was the top results on Google. But that was not today, so maybe it got viral enough that Google clamped down on it. I don't know.
5: Oh yeah, you know that. Yeah, that's like these cliche at this point where it's like you do the autofill. <It's> like, somebody, I want to know who these people over at Google are. You know, this is the thing that's really kind of fascinating. Is that I don't know. Are they hiring people who are hip to like Pepe and 4chan and all that stuff because they can recognize it? Or is anything that just comes across as though, wow, this is not approved by the establishment, which is what, you know, these crazy moonbat car wash rides, you know, people who believe horse slush or whatever is being distributed. Yeah, they believe all this stuff, but it's like it's not approved by my belief system. So it's all automatically Hitler, alt-right, all that other stuff. Or do they know? Like, you'd have to have some understanding, like, this is code, right? In the, you know, because it's like the okay sign, like, when that became racist. Like, were they hanging? Like, nobody, I don't think anybody explicitly said that other than when 4chan said, hey, guys, let's pretend. And it was supposed to be a joke. But they, you know, this is the thing, is like, even with that Robbie the Fire thing, like, these people don't get jokes. They're not funny. They're miserable. They're angry. They want you to die if you don't take the vaccine. These are very sad, ugly people inside. Like, this is why it's like they hate you. It's like, here, let me get, well, actually, there's a clip that I put in there. Do you have access to that thing still?
4: Is it the Koof taps out?
5: Yeah. It's just real quick, because I don't want to get into the guy talking, but if you click on that, it should be set on the...
9: Die!
4: Yeah, here it is. Yeah,
9: just there you go. Die! Like, you're literally killing yourself and the people around you! I am out of fucking empathy at this point!
10: Because I care so much about you. You don't give a fuck about anybody but yourself. You absolutely...
5: That's enough.
4: Okay.
5: But that's just one of these people who is willing... And I've seen several of these.
4: I have... You know. Not quite. I have stuff that pretty close to that coming up. I'll finish up this NBC This Morning clip.
11: Rogan has influence, setting off a firestorm earlier this year, suggesting healthy younger people didn't need the vaccine.
12: If you're a healthy person and you're exercising all the time and you're young and you're eating well, like,
7: I don't think you need to worry about this.
11: Savannah asked Dr. Anthony Fauci for his take on Rogan's comments.
12: Well, that's incorrect, Savannah.
13: Young, healthy people should get vaccinated.
12: Absolutely.
11: Vaccine proponent Prince Harry, who also has an exclusive deal with Spotify, took Rogan to task.
14: Stay out of it. And if you have a platform, with a platform comes responsibility.
11: Rogan quickly responded to the backlash.
7: I'm not an anti-vax person. I'm not a doctor. I'm a f***ing moron. And I'm a cage fighting commentator. I'm not a respected source of information, even for me.
15: No argument there. Doctors warn people can overdose on the drug and experience a slew of ills, such as nausea, even death. Rogan thanked Modern Medicine for pulling him out of it so quickly and easily. And he says he's been getting better every day since Sunday. When NBC News reached out, he declined any further comment.
16: All right, Anne, a lot there. Yeah. Thank you.
17: I'll leave it there.
15: Yeah. Thank you.
5: Yeah, I don't know why they're going to Fauci about this when they should. I mean, if they're looking for experts, why don't they go to the college dropout, shitty software supposed guy who loves vaccines and sell them? Hey, Rogan, you need these vaccines because I'm a fucking doctor, dude.
4: Oh my God, that you just gave me the connection. When Rogan was talking about all the they threw the kitchen sink at it, cooking oil made of sewage. Shit water, all the stuff he used. It's like the made me think of the poop water.
18: It was all poop water.
4: Bill Gates poop
5: oh,
4: water.
5: Oh, yeah, and he was drinking the poop water?
4: Yeah.
18: It was all poop water.
4: Shit
5: good for
4: water.
5: You, Bill. Just keep on drinking your shit. You know?
4: I give through a the kitchen sink.
5: Bill Gates. Whatever happened to him, by the way, I don't mean to get too derailed, but remember he comes back on Anderson to talk about, you know, how... You know, he just didn't know with Epstein. It's like, dude, you were hanging out with him after the convictions and the accusations. So, like, come on. Like, how many people who you're kind of like, yeah, I know he's been accused of a pedophilia thing and all that. But he seems like a good guy.
4: Oh my
5: I don't know. Remember, this was not even that long ago. It was like 3 weeks ago.
7: Yeah.
5: He comes out on, and I think they were trying to
4: salvage his image. I haven't seen him since either. I think you're right. I think they just did that to kind of yank him off the stage with a cane, like Apollo Theater style.
5: I wonder if they were testing it. Like it was like a, you know what I mean? Like a signal flare or something like
4: trial balloon.
5: It's like, okay, are the people ready to welcome Bill Gates back into their hearts and their life? You know,
4: Fauci
5: still hasn't been unthroned for whatever reason. I mean, this guy's been driving himself through the car wash of shit and humiliating himself over and over again, but he's still somehow an expert. And then they've got this 9/11 Fauci documentary coming out where he's so amazing.
4: Yeah. Maybe Spike Lee can direct that one too. We got,
5: that was an interesting one. Did you talk about that already? How they pulled out all the conspiracy stuff?
4: I think I heard you guys talking about it on OBDM, but yeah, the last half hour where they talk about the jet fuel can't melt steel and the Tower 7 and the missing plane and all that. They pulled all that out.
5: So they're going to do an entire sort of docu-series on 9/11 without once mentioning... This is the thing that is like so obvious with these people. It's like, so in my mind, in the way that I've gotten to where I am with the way I see the world generally, and I started in these... I don't know how you would frame it, but there's this guy like Jon Ervin and
4: I had him on the show, Jon Ervin, yeah.
5: Oh, you did? Okay, so he's an interesting guy. He's got a lot of crazy opinions, as does everybody, but to some extent. But he was very much into the figuring out like what is it the logic, grammar,
4: trivium.
5: Logic and rhetoric, the trivium. Yeah, the trivium method. So with School Sucks podcast with Brett, I found that to be pretty educational. But then the Peace Revolution podcast with Richard Grove, who is still very active, very very interesting guy. Supposed 9/11 whistleblower with a lot of good, but they were also focused on this grammar, logic, and rhetoric right at the time that I was looking at all these conspiracy theories that I had dismissed almost my entire life, including 9/11 and everything else, JFK, all of it. Anyway, the grammar and the logic and the rhetoric of it all gave me a really good foundation for all this stuff, because in that way, when you understand that it's like, I'm using the words properly, I am logically able to communicate why the beliefs or the argument that I'm about to put forward makes sense in my mind based on the grammar that I've done, meaning the research, my understanding of the language generally. You know, it's like all the nuts and bolts that kind of goes into that, the grammar, and then the rhetoric part, which is the speaking part, the way that you present your information and argumentation. Because I could say you're a white supremacist, and that's really bad rhetoric, right? But if yeah. you say, well, I actually trust the idea of ivermectin because I looked at these studies, I have all this different information, but they're just going to call it horse paste. And I think that this is where that divide to me is very promising, is that these people have no arguments and they can't once steel man an argument, because I can steel man yeah. all their arguments. I can literally tell you what they believe, like without even, like, they could tell me one of their opinions for the most part, and if it goes along the threads of I am a wiped hard drive and every day they could tell me something new, like I can pretty much, how do you feel about immigration? Well, no person should be illegal. You know, it's like I already know what they're going to say. And they're like, what do you think about the Texas abortion ban? Oh my God, they hate women. It's all these men who want to control their bodies and all that. It's like,
4: Jon Ervin said that when he was on, and he's talked about it in the past. It's like the straw man, or not the straw man argument, but like, the way you know you're not winning an argument and you're committing logical fallacy is ad hominem attacks, straw man arguments, and he had like two or three other examples. But the ad hominem attacks and rhetoric and repeating of talking points are all huge red flags that it's easy yourself to get caught up in that sometimes. Anybody can.
5: Yeah.
4: But there's some people that are just, that's all they do.
5: Well, and the other thing is that it's so shameless, you know, it's like, like, that's the thing. It's like, I think for the public at large, when I hear it, I assume like, well, it's literally programming. Like you've been programmed, like you've heard it 1,000 times. And so you feel 100% safe in saying it. It's like this kid, this jackass over in California who's doing the Antifa stuff, who just got exposed by Project Veritas. He's so entrenched in this. I'm just going to call it what it is. Like, these people are nuts. Like, they are literally insane. Like, you have a Chairman Mao poster up at a public school. You took down the American flag.
4: Was it 150 million dead under that guy or whatever?
5: Something crazy. It was more than Hitler, more than Stalin. But, you know, he's a hero to this guy. But they're so entrenched. They are so swollen with Kool-Aid. Like,
19: these people are crazy.
5: They're literally crazy. So I have no problem saying that they're crazy. And that's the problem, is that crazy people are doing the bidding of an establishment that hates them. Like, to go back to the Carlin joke,
4: the brown shirts, like, man, they're the first ones that get rounded up when the new Great Leap Forward happens.
5: That's right. Yeah, but George Carlin said this year. This is the thing, is George Carlin and Bill Hicks were saying all this stuff decades ago, you know, and people seem to think that it just stopped happening or something. But he's like, they don't want you to be smart. They want people smart enough just to run the machines. And it's a system that threw them over, you know, the bridge or whatever he says.
4: Yeah, and just smart enough to run the machines and just dumb enough not to realize how badly they're getting fucked.
5: Yep. By a system that threw them over, you know, 30 fucking years ago. And that was at his time, you know, when it was like 80s and 90s, 2000s and stuff. But no, they haven't cared about us in a long time. And the idea that this is all about health, and like, look at this Afghanistan stuff. Like, they could literally just burn $2 trillion in front of you and laugh on TV for, you know, 20 years. And that would be the same thing.
4: Yeah. This not being about health is a good leading. I think this is from today. KEZI Channel 9 in Oregon. They were doing a news report, and this dude just started following him around with a bullhorn.
20: Matt, Renee, ever since I arrived here about 2 hours ago, people have been steadily flowing in. Today's event is supposed to go until about 8 o'clock, and there are at least 100 people here out here protesting Peace Health's newest vaccine requirement. And everyone I've talked to is either a medical professional or just a civilian that's here to support their peers in their community. Despite some pushback from these people, Peace Health says, quote, "Our community is facing a public health emergency that requires immediate action for the safety of our patients and those unable to be vaccinated, including children and the medically vulnerable. Peace Health is requiring caregivers to receive a COVID-19 vaccination or submit a qualifying exception," close quote.
4: All I hear is fear, coming from KEZI News. That's how you do it right there. That was good. I liked that.
5: I appreciate that. But that's the thing, is that, well, it's like this guy who called out the pullout for Afghanistan, you know, the soldier who said, why didn't anybody throw their rank on the table and say, no, come on, we can't do this. like he gets fired and they're going to do like an insanity assessment, because you'd have to be crazy. That's the thing that's so great about this whole thing and watching the establishment do what they do, is because they are driving people who are willing to believe them nuts, as we've talked about. Like, they're nuts. They're literally nuts. And the media is doing this. And I think there's probably a good group in the media that actually believes it and is just as nuts. But I also think that there's a certain amount of embedding that's going on of trusted, you know, news readers that will say and toe the line, which is exactly what you have to do. And they're, you know, they're like, it's just, we're crazy because we're looking at the actual data, and it's like, okay, so everything you said has been completely untrue or proven untrue and gone backwards, and you've changed your mind on everything. Yeah. But for those of us who've been consistent from the get-go, we're the crazy ones.
4: Yeah, there was a great, it was an MIT study. They talked about it a while ago on No Agenda, and it essentially found that the people labeled conspiracy theorists, like, by a huge, vast majority percentage, were the ones that cared and actually bothered to research data and valued empirical evidence as the highest bar. And then, by far, the quote unquote conspiracy theorists were the only ones that cared about data in this MIT study they did. I thought that was hilarious.
5: Oh yeah,
4: and they set out to kind of show the opposite.
5: You know, well, and I love it when that stuff happens, to be perfectly honest. But I've seen this happen and manifest over my, I mean, again, 43 years old, and it drives me nuts because, and you've probably heard me mention this, but people who I've known my entire life will just assume that I'm stupid in a lot of ways. I mean, I've done a lot of drugs. I've drank a lot of alcohol, but these people know me, and they know that I don't come to my conclusions just because Tucker Carlson, you know, was on TV for 5 minutes and I'm so retarded, I'll just buy it all. You know, it's like, that's the thing. It's like, they assume that, and I'm at the point now where I'm just unfriending these people. And it's sad because, like, I just don't have the patience, because these people would literally, like, the meme has been going around. Like, they would turn Anne Frank over. She didn't get her vaccine. Fucking bitch. Yeah. Send her to the camp. You know what I mean? Like, they literally have camps right now in Australia. I don't know if you've seen those photos going around.
4: Yeah.
5: But that's where these people would be. The people who are screaming, I hope he dies, and horse glue or horse paste and all this other stuff, they are the ones who would literally show the brown shirts, the people who are not vaccinated or saying you shouldn't get vaccinated, or maybe I'm skeptical or whatever, and be like, oh, he's in there. Those are them.
19: Had your sixth booster this month?
5: Exactly. I know, it's going to be, unless you can show proof of vaccination every day for the last 2 months, you can't fly.
4: Sorry, bye-bye. I'm sure you love these people just as much as I do, a little bit of Young Turks.
5: Oh my God, they're even better. I love that they had Jimmy Dore on their show for so many years, and now Jimmy Dore is going after him.
4: He hates him, dude.
21: So we immediately threw the kitchen sink at it. All kinds of meds, monoclonal antibodies, ivermectin, Z-Pak, prednisone, everything.
22: Cool. I thought that he had gotten vaccinated, but to be clear, there's no confirmation that he has. I don't know why I thought he had gotten vaccinated. I thought
23: he had two.
22: Right. I guess I assumed that he wasn't a complete lost cause, but I'm wrong. Instead, he opted to self-medicate with roundworm medication.
23: Among other things.
22: If he's got roundworm, if he's got tapeworm, don't worry. Mm-hmm. Your intestinal tract will be A-okay with that ivermectin.
23: You can pick that stuff up in public gyms.
4: Fucking Anna Kasparian over here, dude. What a cunt.
22: Is people who are intentionally lying to people.
4: Oh, and then she goes on here to say, The people pushing ivermectin have a financial gain behind it. It's like, what? It's like the cheap, it's a nickel a pill or less. It's out of patent. It's like the one.
5: Talk about people who are completely lacking information, have never done they make Amy Goodman look like a journalist. Like, they are absolutely, like, Amy Goodman finds, like, the most commie way to present all information. I mean, like, I don't even know how the hell she's able to do this kind of, you know, the gymnastics that go into an Amy like I when John brings her on the show, I used to watch that show, by the way, before I started looking into everything, and I actually
4: because they were the only anti-war people besides the InfoWars at the time.
5: Yeah, and they used to have one like Glenn Greenwald and whoever that old CIA guy was and everything. And then once they started going against the narrative, they get pulled off. And Anna Kasparian is just a joke. I don't know if you saw their feud with Jimmy Dore and Aaron Mate.
4: Yeah.
5: Aaron Mate, who
4: and
5: actually
4: you know, she, her and Chink have both been on Joe Rogan back in the day. Now they just hate his guts.
5: Oh, but they, I mean, good. Good. I mean, honestly, like I said, I'll just unfriend the, like, if you want to reveal yourself to be a fucking retard who is filled with this much hate, like, I will let you do that. That's my request to you is let me come over here and be as stupid as you want to assume I am, and I'll just die of COVID or Ebola or ISIS or anything else that you want to let terrify you for whatever the, you know, the scary thing of the week is, you know, or the month or the 2 years to flatten the curve or whatever. So, you can do that, but how about you let me just die over here? How about you let Joe Rogan eat his horse pills and, you know, maybe you don't hope for him to die, but, you know, you just go, gosh, that guy's kind of stupid, and you let it go. But no, it's like because he has a platform and actually because he's not a fucking goddamn nutbag in one direction or another. Yeah. That's the thing. It's like they – and Ruben played this, and I played this on the show yesterday, but he talked about, like, building locals and – building alternative platforms. And he was mentioning how this is not going to be enough, you know, for them because they're going to want a piece of it. And that's the problem is that they're such control freaks. It's like, you can't have a Gab. You can't have a BitChute because when you get banned from their, you know, the approved platforms, the Facebooks and the Twitters of the world, and you go to these other platforms, all they do is say, well, that's just alt-right Nazi stuff over there. And then they just are marginalized, which is great for them. You know, it's like, we're the in club. But here's the problem is that the in club is starting to realize that they're not having fun. They're probably very sad and angry, and they're probably wondering why people are having fun and don't give a shit and are just kind of, and it just pisses them off because they're miserable.
0: I'm going to go lay down and show them my belly.
4: I mean, finish up with Anna Kasparian here, that wonderful human being of a woman.
22: Is people who are intentionally lying to people because they're making money off of it. And to be sure, there are people making money off of essentially pushing ivermectin, even though it has not been proven as a treatment for a viral infection. Mm-hmm. It has been proven as a treatment for a parasitic infection. I don't know. Maybe Rogan was just trying to subtly disclose that he has other issues going on, but I doubt it. Mm-hmm. America's frontline doctors, this organization that's been pushing ivermectin, they're hucksters.
1: Thanks for watching The Young Turks. Really appreciate it. Another way to show support is through YouTube memberships. You'll get to interact with us more. There's live chat, emojis, badges. You've got emojis of me, Anna, John, JR. So those are super fun. But you also get playback of our exclusive member-only shows and specials right after they air.
5: Hey, guys, Chunk. Line up. Line up.
4: The big brown buffalo, Chunk.
5: You get this emojis. One, you get this emojis, one takes everybody.
4: It's like, what is it, like $30 a month for some fucking emojis and exclusive TYT content?
5: Apparently, it's not enough for Qatar and Saudi Arabia or whoever is funding him because apparently he got
4: Soros
5: a boatload of money.
4: Yeah,
5: Soros threw a bunch of money. And I love this. Anna Kasparian and the left generally, you know, they this is what's so fucking rich about these idiots. They, you know, they'll still say Koch brothers, even though one of them's dead. But it's like, how long have we heard, well, that's ExxonMobil money. That's Koch brothers money, blah, blah, blah. So everybody who they don't like can influence policy, you know, decision making, you know, information, whatever. So when Koch brothers and anybody they don't like puts money behind something awful, evil, bad. But when it's the World Health Organization, the Chinese Communist Party, Bill and Melinda Gates Foundation, there's no influence here. No, this is all legit. If it's the government funded and all this is all just legit. This is above board. Nobody has an interest outside of it. I mean, Bill Gates, even though he makes boatloads of money, like he somehow got rich.
4: He's a philanthropist.
5: Yeah, but somehow he made more money. I mean, I know he's got a lot of investments and stuff, but he's making a boatload on this stuff. And boy, think about it. Like, they were all, especially Bernie was big on it. It was like, oh, Big Pharma, Big Pharma. We got to go after Big Pharma. We love Big Pharma. What are you talking about? They would never lie. I don't care if they have immunity from anything and that they don't have to stand by their products because it's so awesome and I love it and they never get in any trouble. And yeah. I love this Big Pharma. I want them to, like, just, they're the best. And let's all worship them. Because that's what we weren't saying 3 years ago. We were actually saying the exact opposite. But we don't have any principles because I'm not even saying my body, my choice as I bitch about Texas, which I don't even live in. I'm just going to say it.
4: Because,
5: This is what's happening. Is a lot of these women are like going, fuck Texas. Wow. It's like you could literally drive to Oklahoma and get an abortion. You could still get an abortion in Texas. They're not even going to enforce the law. But to be perfectly honest, I want to know how many of these women are having sex without condoms, without protection, and are unaware that they have, like, I remember there was some show on MTV where they had, like, I didn't know I was pregnant or some shit. I've never seen the show other than
4: Clips. Oh, is that where, like, the 400-pound bitch will be sitting on a toilet and shit out two babies at once? And she'll be like, what the hell?
5: Yeah. I mean,
4: like a bottle of whipped cream in one hand and a bottle of Easy Cheese in the other.
5: Yeah, it's that kind of shit. So it's like, if you are so concerned about women's health that you're willing to forego the fact that there's some chick out there getting pregnant, having sex without condoms. And again, I am pro-life reluctantly, just because, or pro-choice reluctantly, just because I do think it's up to a woman to decide. And I do hope that she's doing it in consultation with her partner, if that's, you know.
4: Yeah, I mean, as long as you're not waiting until like 7-8 months in, then I have a problem with it, but.
5: But that's what they want. They want that. And they're not afraid. That's the thing.
0: Why are we wasting this 7 pounds of meat? We keep a baby alive.
5: Well, just send it straight to Hillary and George Soros and they can just, you know, run it through the juicer.
4: I wish I had the juicer sound effect like Mike does. All right. This one was one of my favorites. This is a shorty from Yahoo News. Back to the horse paste.
2: Welcome back to Yahoo Finance Live. And today's hot take, some pressure potentially mounting for Spotify after Joe Rogan, one of their podcast stars, take some heat after he tested positive for COVID-19. And Akiko, a lot of people taking issue with what he said about his treatment that was received after that, saying in an Instagram post here that he had used ivermectin, that horse tranquilizer drug that the U.S.
4: It's a horse tranquilizer now.
3: It's not even right.
4: It's a horse tranquilizer drug. Holy shit. Stop the presses. I didn't know this.
2: His treatment that was received.
5: He's getting confused with what is it, K or whatever?
4: Ketamine.
5: Ketamine, I think, isn't that? Or is that for cats? I can't remember.
4: I think it is for cats. I don't know. But, like, I mean, it's probably in use for multiple animals. I mean, ketamine has clinical uses for humans in probably. Some states.
5: Yeah, probably. But that's funny because Maybe he found himself on the right side of a K-hole.
4: Yeah, on the right
5: side. He's got it in his brain somehow.
4: I just thought it was so funny. It's like a horse tranquilizer, and then nobody corrects him.
2: Received after that, saying in an Instagram post here that he had used ivermectin, that horse tranquilizer drug, that the U.S. FDA, the FDA has come out and said, don't use it because it doesn't help in treating COVID-19. We've seen a lot of people talking about that, but now raising new questions about whether Spotify should be included in this discussion around tech giants needing to police the content on their platform.
6: Yeah, in many ways, Zach, Spotify has been able to escape the spotlight, if you will, around the content on their platform. Remember, Twitter, for example, banned former President Trump after the insurrection back in January.
4: They have a hard time at Yahoo pronouncing words, I think. Insurrection and ivermectin.
5: They are, I don't know, man. They're letting the ship sink. Do they still own Tumblr? Because Tumblr has turned into, like, just a giant turd.
4: I heard Tumblr banned porn, but then, lo and behold, they didn't. Unless, this must be, like, the abortion ban in Texas. They don't enforce it.
5: Yeah, well, and like, OnlyFans, they realize, like, well, nobody will use this anymore. I don't use Tumblr for porn. I actually just post my Instagram from my Instagram account over to that, and I glue on it, like, rarely now, but I used to go on it all the time. It used to be fun, but Now you go and it's like Instagram. It's like you're just pushing me off this platform, and that's fine. I don't mind leaving. I cancel my Facebook and I don't go there anymore. But it's like ads and yelling at each other, and I'm just done. I can't handle it. And same with Tumblr. It's like ads, and then most of the people I followed are gone. Same with Twitter, same with Facebook. I wasn't seeing anything I wanted to see. It was all just bullshit. So
4: yeah,
5: whatever.
4: Yeah, all these social media platforms are like homogenizing into one platform because they keep implementing each other's ideas.
5: Right. I know. That's why, like, what was it? Snapchat got overtaken by it. And then there was that short video place that was popular for a minute?
4: Vine or whatever.
5: Yeah. Vine. Yeah. Now it's just like, it's all the same fucking thing.
4: Pretty soon everything will be TikTok and we'll all be speaking Chinese. I got a hate clip here for you. Late Show with Stephen Colbert, I guess, does some kind of news show.
5: Oh, my God.
4: Got some hate clips coming in.
3: And spike strips.
8: Couldn't agree more. And moving on, every conservative radio host in the United States has contracted COVID, but unlike the others, Joe Rogan will not die. Here he is in the woods explaining that he's treating the novel virus like a hospital garbage can.
21: It turns out I got COVID. So we immediately threw the kitchen sink at it. All kinds of meds, monoclonal antibodies, ivermectin, Z-Pak, prednisone, everything. And I also got an NAD drip and a vitamin drip, and I did that 3 days in a row. And so here we are on Wednesday, and I feel great.
8: That's right. Treat the virus with antibacterial medication, and while the virus is wondering if it's inside the biggest f***ing idiot on the planet, bam, the horse dewormer pounces. Tiffany, some are mad at Joe Rogan for taking this cocktail, but can you blame him? Pharmaceutical companies like Pfizer and Moderna have refused to develop an effective way to stop coronavirus.
4: Did you see what they did there?
5: Maybe. Maybe not.
4: I mean, they're like, why blame him? It's not like because Pfizer and Moderna, and they show the pictures of it, have refused to create a cure to coronavirus or whatever. It's like they're basically saying like those are the only two options to cure it.
5: Well, they are the only. They're the only two options to cure it if you're a fucking garbage hack like Colbert has become. I used to like his show. This guy, I mean. The Putin's cock holster, I'll never forget, because as a gay dude, yeah. I know what his intent was. He was trying to insult Trump by saying he's gay, when it's like, this is the one person who's like, Trump's a homophobe. But it's like, dude, I don't think I've ever heard anything more homophobic in my life, because you're saying that the presumption is that Trump is sucking Putin's dick for some reason or another, which is weird, but whatever, and that makes it bad, okay. So are we anti-gay, or are we just anti-Trump being gay, or what does this even mean? Because I don't even care. Like, as a gay dude, I love saying gay. I love saying faggot, and I was listening to a podcast the other day, and it's Cumtown, which is kind of blowing up right now.
4: That's a pretty good show.
5: It's a good show. It's funny. It makes me laugh. But so they were, you know, they'll drop the N-word, they'll drop the fag word, they'll say, you know, gay and all this stuff. And I love it. I find it funny because I know what their intent is to make a joke. Colbert has not made a joke in 15 years. I don't think.
4: Well, and it really just showed that it was all his team of writers behind him at the Colbert Report on Comedy Central and nothing to do with him.
5: But I like his motif, and there's a part of me that wishes I was disciplined enough to adopt it, but his motif when he was playing that character on the Colbert Report on
4: he even stated he was testifying in front of Congress one time, and he stayed in character as Stephen Colbert. It was fantastic.
5: I like that. And I think that that's like, I wish I had the discipline to do that with the people I have interactions with. Like, for example, I was walking down 6th Street yesterday, and one of the more popular bars, there's this guy, and I could share the picture if you want it, but he's literally wearing a Hillary Clinton shirt. But it's not just any Hillary Clinton shirt. It's like a Hillary Clinton shirt with her face kind of all over it. Right? Like, it's everywhere.
9: What the hell is this?
5: And there's this part of me that wants to go up to him and be like, oh, my God, she is so amazing. I'm really happy with your shirt. And God knows, maybe he was just wearing it tongue in cheek to kind of make fun of it. But
4: I did that with Big Bang Theory shirt one time, and everybody thought I was actually a fan of the Big Bang Theory. I was like, this backfired.
5: Oh, see that's the thing. It's like, you should have gone out there. That's what I wanted to do, is be like, oh my God, Hillary, she's so amazing. She's so stunning, so brave. She's so brave. Like, do you remember that time when she like was celebrating the Libyan dictator getting sodomized in the middle of the street and died, and then an open air slave trade market emerged in Libya? Like, she was so brave to put that together. And melt their brain, you know what I mean?
4: Yeah. That's like they played on No Agenda, that dude at the Dallas City Council meeting talking about how the Delta variant killed his two trans kids because what went on for like 3 straight minutes.
5: I don't know if I've heard this. This sounds
4: amazing. Maybe screwed. I'll get it on.
5: Is he trolling?
4: Yeah.
5: Oh, good.
4: They played on No Agenda today. Maybe I can find it real quick. Let me finish out this Colbert clip I'm looking
5: Please,
4: for.
5: Yes.
8: Biggest f-ing idiot on the planet. Bam. The horse dewormer pounces. Tiffany, some are mad at Joe Rogan for taking this cocktail, but can you blame him? Pharmaceutical companies like Pfizer and Moderna have refused to develop an effective way to stop coronavirus.
3: One, we don't even know if Joe Rogan has been vaccinated. He won't say. And two, he is not a horse. The people who are choosing not to be vaccinated, the difference is that is something that impacts everybody because the virus is getting smarter. And so as you see, the highly transmissible Delta virus will at some point penetrate you.
10: Tiffany, vaccines aren't medicine. Medicine is things you put in your mouth.
12: I'm not getting the vax because, like Joe and everyone else in the country, I have the time and money for constant care.
8: Truth be told, I also came down with COVID, but like Joe Rogan, I also threw the kitchen sink at it and ingested a Z-Pak, horse dewormer, cow estrogen, goat plan B, oyster anxiety medication, horse rewormer, worm ecstasy, embalming fluid, COVID-19, a kitchen sink, and $200 cash. And after 3 days of being paralyzed on my kitchen floor, I felt amazing.
5: I love how smug and clever they are.
4: There's not a laugh in there anywhere.
5: Yeah. No, it's absolutely ridiculous. This is why I love it. They're just humiliating themselves. Oh, Pfizer and Moderna haven't come up with a way to stop COVID. Yeah, they haven't. Everybody's getting it. People are, they're talking about a third shot. They're talking about boosters all the time now. They're talking about pills to supplement all, you know, 10,000 vaccines you need to take now. Like, it doesn't stop it. What are you talking about? Like, that's the thing, is like, I don't even accept your premise, which is why, one, your joke isn't funny, but two, it doesn't even work on its premise. Like, the premises are wrong. Like, anybody with a brain, you know, and it's like, I love it. It's like, I'm so stupid, blah, blah, blah. And it's like, yeah, you kind of are stupid. I don't know. And again, it's like, they don't do steel men, right? They don't do steel men. They do all straw men. Like, he's a dummy. He's so stupid. He dumb. Yeah, you are super smart for pointing this out. Thank you. I guess I'm not going to listen to Rogan anymore.
4: Yeah.
5: I'll listen to Colbert because you guys are so hilarious and insightful and fair.
4: You know who Vosh is?
5: Vosh, no.
4: He's like a huge lefty YouTuber.
13: First of all, Joe Rogan is a buffoon, and it's just kind of funny to see this happen to a person who contributes to a lot of COVID denialism and resistance. That's one. For two, the ivermectin thing is really funny. So ivermectin is a horse dewormer. It's been used... I think it's had some use for humans at some point.
4: I think maybe I should look this up before I did a 30-minute video
13: on COVID, like a whole other thing, you know?
4: Yeah. This guy's a fucking tool.
13: I want to be clear. The only reason that people are promoting ivermectin on the right is because they need an alternative narrative that allows them to seem like they're proposing something for COVID without angering their anti-vax fan base. That's literally it. They don't care if it works or not. It has nothing to do with some kind of scientific advocacy. They don't care about any of that shit. It could have been ivermectin. It could have been magnet therapy. They could have done that. They could have gotten behind that. They could have said that by rubbing magnets directly against your puckered asshole, you could remove the COVID. They might as well have said that.
5: So
13: it would have been less harmful than ivermectin on people who don't need it.
4: So, okay, and then we brought him up last show I did with you. H3H3.
5: Oh, yeah, I love him.
4: He did a half hour video about, he titled it, Joe Rogan gets COVID, eats horse paste.
5: God, what this guy. I actually used to like his channel too when he was going after the SJWs, but what a fucking fraud. This guy is just retarded anymore.
4: It's crazy. Yeah, listen to this. This is like
5: he needs a Crowder to come back, but I don't think he learned his lesson. I think Crowder, I mean, he probably
4: he thinks he beat Crowder.
5: Oh, I'm sure he does think that. You know, yeah. Think about it.
11: Yeah. Oh, now we get to the Joe Rogan portion of the show. You guys ready? Oh, boy. I've dreaded this day. But here we are. It's like Joe Rogan, first of all, he got COVID. Okay, let's watch the video. But the guy has been a fuck up in every way when it comes to COVID. He's encouraged people not to wear masks and not to get vaccinated.
14: Right.
11: If you're healthy and have a strong immune system, like he apparently does.
14: Right. And Fauci had to correct him, right?
11: Yeah, Fauci's like, please don't listen to Joe Rogan.
5: Yeah, Fauci, the guy who's been consistent from the get-go. Yeah, he's been, yeah. Don't trust Joe Rogan, who's been consistent from the get-go. Okay. And he didn't recommend against masks or vaccinations.
4: No,
5: he didn't.
4: Yeah.
5: He just didn't. So
4: it's kind of... Yeah, well, this...
11: Oh, of course not. He went to a super high-end doctor and paid a shitload of money for the best treatment in the world.
14: Just throw the
11: kitchen
14: Except
11: for
14: sink.
11: The horse paste, which we'll get to. You can buy that buy that from PetSmart, I believe. So. No, actually...
16: Tractor Supply. Although it was sold out when I...
11: Oh, for real? Tractor Supply?
16: Yeah, that's kind of...
14: Tractor?
11: Tractor
16: That's supply. The name of a store.
11: Oh. We'll get... I don't want to get
16: It's a chain,
11: myself.
16: Anyways. Yeah.
14: Okay.
11: Yeah, it's the horse dewormer.
4: There is no one I despise more in all of the internet, across all platforms, than Ethan Klein. I mean, don't like him.
5: But he used to be funny. I don't understand this.
4: I mean, he and was now all right, like Vape Niche, and he did like he made fun of the digital blackface thing. But like, other than that, I mean, I don't know. This pandemic really separated the boys from the men as far as who was going to go along with the system or not. Because there was a lot of That's people that were on the fence like he was, or like Philly D. And then as soon as this the last 2 years happened, or you could even say Trump, but especially COVID in particular, like the morons, and the bootlicker morons and the independent thinkers, like certain people that were on that line, like riding that line, just split off in either direction. So some people I've started liking more. And some people have, like, just can't stand.
5: Well, and I think it's all on principle, which I know it's to some extent it's a joke, but I think it's a provable fact. I mean, I would say that, you know, the left, like, they abandon their principles, but that's to assume that they have them generally. I think there's some cliche there where, like, people say it all the time. Like, I'd say, you know, the left is unprincipled, but that's to assume that they had principles. Or I don't remember how it goes, but they literally have no principles because the my body, my choice thing goes out the window. They weren't going to take the vax when it was Trump as president. They assumed that, like, Biden and Kamala got in there and just threw out all the research and just started from scratch the same day. Like, none of this had – I mean, they're literally getting – you know, MAGA jabs, you know, which James Evan Pilato likes to say on Media Monarchy, like they're getting MAGA jabs. And if you say that to them, they're going to get very angry because obviously Orange Man bad. But like, you know, even Kamala and Biden and everybody, like Biden said, are you going to be the first one to get in line? And Kamala, I don't know.
4: I wouldn't do it if it was Trump, I think.
5: Well, if it's a Trump vaccine, it's like it is the Trump vaccine, by the way, if you're going
4: warp
5: with
4: speed,
5: any
4: baby.
5: Of the ones. Yeah, if you're going with any of these ones that are under the Warp Speed program that, you know, a bunch of taxpayers' money went to give your big pharma, you know, your brand new big pharma best friends, you know, all this, you know, billions and billions of dollars, stolen tax money goes to the giant big pharma corporations that, well, we need to tax the billionaires at the big pharma corporations. Yeah, so, again, there's just no principles and it's fucking pathetic.
17: This is so important. We have to do this.
11: He's encouraging people not to get the vaccine who are healthy, yet when he got it, he freaked out and got, like, all the highest level treatment possible. It's like, so are you going to go support the vaccine now? He fucking better.
5: Yeah, the now vaccine fully that doesn't work.
4: Yeah, the vaccine that keeps you, you can still, you're just as likely to spread it and contract. But you won't be in the hospital, except
7: you will.
4: We had a world-class boxer, and the two of the top guys in the band Kiss all hospitalized that were fully vaccinated.
11: Now fully approved, the Pfizer is fully approved by the FDA. People would rather chug horse fucking paste than take this vaccine. Why? Because of dipshits like Joe fucking Rogan.
5: Yeah.
15: Well, says the YouTuber. Says the YouTuber who's never been on a, you know, a successful sitcom. He's never hosted a game show. He's never built his own brand. He's never.
4: He did build Teddy Fresh to get to. He did give his clothing line Teddy Fresh. And he's got a multi-million dollar studio. H3H3 does two studios with four producers. He has four audio producers. Rogan has just Jamie. You know, Tim Dillon just has Ben. H3H3 has four audio producers during his podcast, all doing stuff for him. And they still can't get rid of that ground loop in the background. You have millions of dollars and you can't get rid of that audio.
15: That's wild.
4: In the background. I mean, of course, Tucker has the same ground loop in his show, too. But
5: I don't know. Well, that is so. I had no idea. Where is he getting his money? Do you know?
4: Well, his podcast is. He probably has a third, if not half, the audience of Rogan. Probably a third, if I had to say.
5: Okay, and he probably monetizes, and he's probably able to monetize because he toes the line.
4: He has tons of good advertisers because he toes the line. And then he's also got his Teddy Fresh clothing line, which I know people that have that shit, so...
5: Well, fuck him. He's a dumbass. Anybody with a brain, you know...
4: And he probably got a lot of vaccines because he's always twitchy and weird looking.
5: He is very twitchy.
4: Doing the weird eye shit, like Tourette stuff. I don't know what's going on.
5: Yeah, it's...
4: A little aluminum and mercury in his neurotoxicity in his brain from all the vaccines he probably takes.
5: I'm sure he goes right along board on all this stuff. You know,
4: I couldn't find the actual clip because there's something wrong with the show notes on No Agenda Show, but I can... Somebody did put this two trans kids council meeting. I can see if this will take us there.
18: I mean, it's making people go crazy. Listen, this is a Dallas City council meeting where they get 3 minutes. And I have all 3 minutes. You can stop whenever you want. This is someone who called in during, they did a, I guess they could do it in person and also on Zoom.
20: Alexander Stein.
24: Hello, my name is Alexander Stein, and I'm calling from Highland Park. And the reason I'm here today is we need to take a page, Mayor Johnson, out of New York's book, and we got to mandate vaccines, because right now I am losing housekeepers left and right. Because, listen, every time the service sends a housekeeper to my house and they test positive for coronavirus, I can't have them work around my kids. I have two trans kids in my house, both on puberty blockers, and you realize they are vulnerable. They're immunocompromised. We need more people vaccinated. I voted for Joe Biden, so I'm happy that we're getting more migration to Dallas, but until we mandate these vaccines, we're going to continue to get people.
18: This guy is so good. It's the best troll I've ever heard.
25: What a phony.
18: No, he's the troll. He's trolling. Listen to him.
25: He's doing a good job.
18: No, it gets better.
25: He got two trans kids.
18: Wait for it.
24: You have to get creative. In New York, they're giving $100 plus a free hamburger. Here in Dallas, maybe in the urban centers, we give free KFC. We give free tacos in the Latin markets, because the Latin markets, I'm telling you, I've had multiple housekeepers die from the Delta variant, and that is so hard on my children, Deca and Dalex, because what a nine-year-old, when they lose their favorite housekeeper and they lose that pupusa recipe, when the service sends the next worker, that housekeeper doesn't make the same recipe. So my kids are going through just a total turmoil. So we have to get creative. And we have to go into the gay community, like a creative idea. Since you're the first openly gay mayor of Dallas, we ought to do Mayor Johnson's Free Johnson and Johnson, because the gay community would like the double entendre. And then we could also do like a drag queen story time, where we could have, you know, free vaccines. We could have drag queens reading to children. And then we could just have this, you know, open air market of you know, cleanliness, and not a bunch of people with germs. Because what's happening now is we have Governor Abbott who's going to make it that everybody's going to get sick and die of Delta unless you get these vaccines. And my vaccine won't work unless you are vaccinated. So we need to stick needles in arms. We need vaccine mandates. You shouldn't be able to shop. You shouldn't be able to work. And you shouldn't be able to go to any of these sports games, especially Texas high school football, without your vaccination. And we need you. Being a gay icon like yourself in the gay community, we need you, Mayor Johnson. need to offer this, because we cannot protect these people without the vaccine. Not enough people are getting it. And now everybody that doesn't have the vaccine is making me sick. I don't deserve to be sick. I followed the rules. I'm doing everything right. And until you make vaccines.
18: And now he's just stretching because he can't believe he hasn't been cut off yet.
4: Yeah. So I thought that was pretty good. I want to find the video of that. There's a couple misses.
0: That's a good one. But what about drag queens and vaccines? That seems like a low-hanging fruit. Vaccines by drag queens.
4: Yeah. Dairy Queen. And they could do it at Dairy Queen.
0: There you go. Dairy Queen. Come to Dairy Queen, drag queens, vaccines. It'll be fun. Best fries, apparently. I've heard Dairy Queen has the best fries. I don't know. I've never tested.
4: Tim Dillon did have some wrapping up. I think everything after this is not about Rogan, but this is the last Rogan-related news.

0: It was very tragic. He had 17 strokes an hour after testing positive. It was incredibly sad. This is something that is being kept from you by Spotify and Onnit, the real Illuminati. The supplement companies are keeping this from you. Joe died, even though he was taking all of the supplements. He lost his mind before he died as well. He was not making any sense. He was in a chair, and his last words, I swear to God, and this is sad.
1: Yeah.
0: It is very sad. Are we more relevant in the podcast space now? Probably.
1: Yeah.
0: But this is very sad. His last words, he was just screaming ivermectin as he was stroking out in a chair.
2: So that's it. There you have it, everybody. Joe Rogan's dead.
3: Why can't he be screaming horse paste?
2: It's horse paste. Just give me some horse paste. No, Tim Dillon's been going off lately. This is like a 15-second one here.
0: I was laying in bed with COVID. It was a mild case, you know, because I was vaccinated, but really because I got the Regeneron. Whatever. Everyone I know who's vaccinated has COVID and is dying. But whatever. I guess that's what was supposed to happen. Every day they literally tell you less and less to expect from the vaccine. Like, you're like, I have it. I probably won't get it, right? They're like, oh, no, you'll get it. Yeah, but I won't get sick. Oh, you'll get sick. Yeah, but I won't die. You'll probably die.
2: He's great, man.
3: He's super great. I love it. Well, I don't know. I mean, like, I'm so glad that Robbie the Fire had that video posted on his behalf, just because I feel like it shows exactly what Tim Dillon, he's doing exactly what I think should be done, is like lean into these things, like just whatever they say, go along with it to the extreme. Like, I love this guy with a, you know, and I've been seeing these other things too, because and I feel this like in my heart, man. Like I want to post these things on Instagram and all this stuff for my friends who are just, I know that they are swimming in this bullshit and believe it, but I want to say that it's like I identify as vaccinated because that's how science works now. Yeah,
2: trans vaccinated,
3: right? Right, men are getting pregnant, men can have periods, you know. Sex is all your sex is a social construct. Race is a social construct. Yet there's 42 genders and you have to respect every one of them. Like, it's so hard 72. To keep up with it. It's like, it's, well, 72 virgins and genders. And so, yeah, it's like, again, like nobody can go do your thing. Like, just shut up and go do your fucking thing. I don't like if you come in for a job and talk about, well, I identify as Libra gender.
2: Trains.
3: It's like, Yeah. You're gone. We're not hiring you. But there are those groups. It's like, oh, you got to put your pronouns in your signature. And it's like, I don't want to work for that company. Sorry. We're not doing it. I'm done. It's like you said, it's like the divide has been drawn, and I am not ready to play this game. I just think it's boring, to be perfectly honest.
2: Yeah. It's like what Mike, I guess it was maybe three or four shows ago on OBDM was saying, like, it's like, that's fine. You can be like whatever made up gender you want and whatever, like call yourself whatever you want. Just, I don't really care. It's like, that's where I'm at. It's like, as long as you like, you leaving me alone, me and my family alone, it's like, do whatever you want, but don't make me fucking cater to your bullshit. Just do it over there.
3: That's the thing though. It's like, that's what Ruben was talking about. It's, they're such control freaks. You can't have your stuff.
2: Yeah.
3: They want their stuff and then they want your stuff. Because if you're doing anything with your stuff that they don't think they support, even if they're completely ignorant of what's actually going on anywhere, which they are, then, you know, it's like, you can't have it. You're not allowed to have it. This is why they went after video games back in the day. It's like, I don't know what's going on there, but it's a bunch of people. We don't understand it. Get rid of it. You know, same with, you know, heavy metal and punk rock and all this stuff. Yeah. It's like rap. It was all the same stuff. It's like, I don't understand, but you're all crazy. It's same with like 4chan. Just say 4chan. Just say alt-right. Like, I don't understand it. I've never looked into it. Just say it and you're good.
2: Man, 4chan has done some funny stuff, though.
3: They have. I liked the, it's okay to be white. everybody says it's racist. It's
2: how like, well okay. they trolled Shia LaBeouf was amazing. I mean, they made him go insane.
3: So amazing. Yeah, that was so super great. And what

0: I love about that is that, again, this is that long breadcrumb trail of the establishment, the people who think they're fighting and resisting and anti-establishment. They are literally the bootlicking brown shirts, like you were talking about earlier. You know, they are supporting everything right along the way. Like, it's just, it's, I don't know, it's just so crazy to watch. Like, they are humiliating themselves over and over with every reaction they come up with. The okay hand symbol, the frog, and all this other stuff. It's like, Jesus Christ, y'all just chill for 1 second.
1: Yeah.
0: Hey, do you want to look at that thing? I found this one today. I thought it was interesting. But go look at your direct messages. There's two things, and if you want to move on from the ivermectin COVID stuff, like there's just these two things that I think is interesting, because I also have another report from Florida. I played it on the
1: show. Is this the Sleepy Joe one?
0: No, that one I don't know what it is. But if you scroll up a little bit, gunshot victims, Rolling Stone.
1: Oh, yes. Yeah, I actually brought this too.
0: This is just an article.
1: Yeah. So Rolling Stone reported that they people were taking a horse dewormer, were overwhelming the hospital so much, and they interviewed a doctor about it, that gunshot victims couldn't get in because of all the people eating horse paste. And then the hospital came out with a statement, if you want to read that statement.
0: Oh, yeah. You want me to read it?
1: Yeah, sure.
0: Yeah, so basically the article started off, and the tweet is still up, saying that, oh, man, there's so many gunshots, you know, happening, and people are getting shot all over the place because America sucks. And so all the gunshot victims from all the mass shootings, we can't even bring these people into the ER because all these horse-paced people are eating it all, and we have to pump their stomachs, and they're probably going to die. They'll probably get COVID, too. It's like once we pump their stomachs, they'll die of COVID. It'll be a mess. And then we could get all these gunshot people in. But the hospital says, message from administration of Northeastern Health System Sequoia. Although Dr. Jason Michaela, he's the guy who was quoted in the Rolling Stone piece originally, is not and is still in the article. But they did change the article headline, although they, like I said, they still have the tweet up. Is not an employee of NHS Sequoia. He is affiliated with a medical staffing group that provides coverage for our emergency room. With that said, Dr. Michaela has not worked at our Salisaw location in over 2 months. NHS Sequoia has not treated any patients due to complications related to taking ivermectin. This includes not treating patients for ivermectin overdose. So neither one. All patients who have visited our emergency room have received medical attention as appropriate. Our hospital has not had to turn away any patients seeking emergency care. We want to assure our community that our staff is working hard to provide quality health care to all patients. We appreciate the opportunity to clarify this issue. And as always, we value our community support. So it's a blatant fucking lie. We played a clip on our Big Dumb Mouth a week ago of a guy in Florida who is, PSG or something, Palm Springs.
1: P.F. Chang's.
0: General. P.F. Chang's, I think it was, they didn't have any tables, and you couldn't get a reservation because everybody was dead at their tables from COVID. Yeah. Somebody wasn't wearing a mask in the kitchen. It was Palm Springs General Hospital, or one of the hospitals down in Florida. And the guy was listening to the news reports about doctors resigning in protest, nurses leaving off the job, just walking right out because the people who weren't vaccinated were overflowing in the hospitals. They were worried about their own health and all this stuff, which it's illegal to not treat people. And I'm sure that if they were walking. But so the guy who lives in the area drove to the hospital with his camera on his phone, kind of hidden, but you could kind of set it on the table, like you wouldn't have known he was recording, which I think was his intent. And he started saying, like, wow, I heard about doctors and nurses walking on. And they're like, what? I think I heard about that. Like, people are like, I don't know what you're talking about. And I know firsthand that having gone to the emergency room within the last couple of weeks, they were still saying Texas emergency rooms are full, and they are not full. I can tell you right away, I was listening to a lot of let's just say not busy people saying some pretty racist stuff, not against like the normal things you might think, because white supremacy and all that stuff is actually pretty racist against white people, but I didn't complain. And I walked in, there was nobody in the waiting room, got a straight into emergency viewing room, you know, where they came in, they do your tests and all that stuff. And they said, hey, you probably ought to stay here overnight. I was dehydrated. got a bed as soon as they decided. You know, it's like, it's completely untrue. Like, and then, so to the lefty friends who I'm sure are not in your audience, but what I'd love to say is like, why are they lying? This is two stories. I can't imagine that these are the only two. Why then? Why are they lying? If you're ready to ask that question, let's come and have a conversation and maybe we can, you know, I won't show you the alt-right sources, but you might think they're alt-right because they're not what you've heard of. But why are they lying? And I can tell you why.
1: Check this out. Okay. That, what I just sent you.
0: Oh, did you send me something?
1: Enemy of the people.
0: Dozens line up at Oklahoma City Church for COVID vaccine, January 26, 2021.
1: And then alongside it, the AP news report. That screenshot below it. So gunshot victims left waiting, Rolling Stone. Gunshot victims left waiting as horsewhirmer overdoses overwhelm Oklahoma hospitals, doctor says. The picture they used for that is the exact same picture as the AP news report from January 26th of this year. Dozens line up at Oklahoma City Church for COVID vaccine. It's the exact same picture.
0: Dude, that's crazy.
1: They're just so lazy. Okay. It's like, what the...
0: Yeah, they're very lazy. That's like the Indian burning the Indian bodies in the street, which was like 10 years old or 15 years old, and they just recycle the same images. Yeah, that's the thing. It's like, I love it because they are being very lazy, and they're just, like I said, they keep on humiliating themselves. But let me tell you why, and you know why, and I'm sure a lot of people who are sort of part of our community, if you want to call it that, they know why. Because you can't get emergency use authorization. You can't do the whole lockdown thing. You can't do this PSYOP, which is totally is. Like, is everybody this afraid of a virus that has a 99%+ survival rate if you get it, which is also a fraction of 100%? Like, maybe everybody will get it eventually, but I would imagine they kind of do. Like, don't antibodies and sort of immune responses come with humanity's evolution? Like, some of this stuff gets baked in, from what I understand, doesn't it?
1: Yeah, you would think so. I got one more. I almost forgot I had this one.
0: Isn't that why the Guns, Germs, and Steel book was all about? It was like we were bringing all of our viruses over and that the native tribes weren't ready to exactly. That's what the tribes.
1: Whoa, it just started raining hard outside.
0: Okay.
1: I was like, all of a sudden it's like whoosh. All right, so
0: was it raining blubbery dudes? Because I don't know what that was.
1: It's right when I hit that drop, it just started pouring outside. I have one more ivermectin clip and then like a couple that aren't related to ivermectin, but this one was going around Twitter for a couple days and it's just a gym.
2: Oh, what's all this?
1: Alex opens up a bag of brown paper bag and just starts dumping ivermectin out of it. What's all this?
2: Oh, what's all
3: what
2: this?
3: What the hell is
2: what's going on here? Here. Let's just open it up for you. Didn't get this at a Tractor Supply because I've been like Santa Claus taking care of everybody. Hours a day for months. Taking care of people. Overhead shot, please. You know what this is? This is ivermectin for humans that won a Nobel Prize as an antiviral. And this is inhalable, or these are the tablet steroids. So let me show you. I was going to do this anyways earlier. See this? See this, Fauci? You see this, Bill Gates? I'm going to kill those prions, you bastard murderers. You're going to hit me with a bioweapon, you monster. You want to suppress me? You want to kill me, you son of a bitch? You goddamn demon? You think I'm easy to kill? Think I'm going to roll over to your crap? No. And Joe Rogan kicked your murdering ass, too. You'd love to bury him, too, you little monster maggot. He's in this National Geographic piece about, oh, I don't usually deal with my enemies right away. I get them later. Yeah, you creep up on with a poison injection, dressed up in a lab coat, you little Joseph Mengele, Nuremberg Code-violating monster. You damn monster. See, our little cancer proteins like that. Nobel Prize winning for humans. Nobel Prize winning for humans. Nobel Prize winning for humans. Nobel Prize winning for humans. Nobel Prize winning for humans. What, 2005? Nobel Prize winning for humans. Oh, Joe Rogan. Joe Rogan. He went and drank the horse paste. He's stupid. I bet he got it from Alex Jones. They're both so dumb. They're both going to be dead. Yeah, that's why Joe's worth like $300 million. Yeah, he's real stupid. That's why he lives in a $60 million house on the river. You leftists taking all the shots and dying are the dumbasses. He's the one that headlines with Dave Chappelle, not you. You're stupid. And I sure wish you'd wake up. But you sit there calling me stupid, an independent media person that built the biggest independent media operation in the world, that changed the whole paradigm with my badass listeners, and you sit around and laugh at us? Medical doctors gave that to me. It is incredible. It helped my family. It helped me. It helped everybody. And it's approved for humans for all sorts of viral stuff. But that murderer Fauci doesn't want you to know because he wants the planet for himself and he wants you dead. Well, guess what, Fauci? We ain't rolling over and dying so easily, you little murdering maggot.
1: Nobel Prize winning for humans. Nobel Prize winning for humans.
0: He's a national treasure.
1: He could do a whole 4-hour show just saying that over and over. Nobel Prize winning for humans. And I would still watch it.
0: I think he's great. It's, you know, and I have my problems with Alex Jones. I tried to listen to him years ago and I just cannot do it. It just brings me down. Although I find him hilarious, especially in these clips that were like those kinds of little taste tests. I can take them. But yeah, the Alex Jones was right jar, like this meme that's been going around. It's like, It's hard to deny. It's kind of hard to deny at a certain point. And then I like even the fucking things with the frogs gay shit. It's like that's the same thing as this ivermectin. It's a horse paste. No. Atrazine, dummies. Atrazine. Is Alex Jones hyperbolic? Yeah, that's how he got his audience. But if you're not willing to at least cede that part of the foundation of the argument, you know what I mean? It's like he may not be capable of nuance in that regard, but I think he's doing that as that giant pendulum swing back. Like he's coming in like a wrecking ball, right? Like he's like whatever her name is. He's coming in like a wrecking ball to Miley Cyrus to break down what, you know, he calls these demons or whatever. But like he's coming in because they're coming at it with this extreme craziness. You know what I mean? It's just like all it does is beget that. Like somebody said this to me years ago when I was bitching about Sean King being white and he's been thrown to the wolves, but he's like, so what does it even matter if he's white? Somebody said this to me and I was like, because he's pretending to be a black dude. And he's like, yeah, but don't you think that that just leads into the alt-right stuff that you care about that so much? It's like, I don't care about it. I just think it's interesting that he is being held up as a black guy when he's not black. And he's like, yeah, but you just represent the pendulum swing of the other side. And it's like, do I? I feel like I'm just an observationist here going, why is there a white guy pretending to be black?
1: Yeah, I mean, it's hysterical.
0: Yeah.
1: It's actually like one of the funniest fucking things ever.
0: It's so bizarre. It's so bizarre. And like God, I don't know. But you could see, this is the thing that I think is so... I mean, I think it's just so great. Like, and this is where like you can see that the mask is slipping, because they'll be hypocritic as long as they want. You know, as long as they feel like they can get away with it, they'll be as hypocritical as they can. But they have to, from you know here and there, they have to feign some amount of like, no, we do have principles. So when it comes to like the my body, my choice thing with abortion, they just simply omit that from the argument right now. Like you won't hear it, you won't see it, because if you do, people will come in and say, yeah, glad you agree, I don't want the vaccine, because they can't say it. They literally can't say it. Same with the pullout from Afghanistan. You know, whether or not Joe Biden is at fault for it or whatever, like the fact is it was kind of a mess. And it was weird because 3-4 weeks ago when people were like, yeah, the American military just ghosted Bagram, we were all like, wait, what? I know I was. Like, what does this mean? Like, that's kind of bizarre, because there was no announcement that we were leaving. In fact, all the announcements were saying we weren't leaving, but we ghosted Bagram, and then this whole thing gets pear-shaped, and even CNN had to go, oh. And you know, we talked about Dave Smith. His whole thing was like, oh, it's just he's ending a war, so that's the problem. And it's like, I don't know. It could be that, but it could also be the botched aspect. I don't think they would have let Biden do it. You know what I mean?
3: We choose truth over facts.
0: Yeah, well, he does. I mean, but do you think they would have even let him pull out like the military industrial complex, the they, when we talk about the they?
1: I don't know. I think Adam and John are right that they're just trying to make Biden look bad. So they just bungled the whole thing on purpose, kind of like, the Bay of Pigs with Kennedy. Maybe.
0: Yeah, I don't know, but I guess my point is that you know, the media was carrying water for Biden. I mean, that's the thing is, like, these people, it's like, have you not seen the montages of Biden, like, creeping up on these kids? Like, anybody who's like, you know, Kavanaugh's a rapist. And it's like, okay, well, that thing fell completely apart.
1: Yeah, if Biden's doing that when he knows he's on camera, what else is he doing?
4: So I learned about roaches. I learned about kids jumping on my lap.
0: Uh-huh.
4: And I've loved kids jumping on my lap.
0: I think that's a really great point. Like, the stuff people do in public that's just absolutely abhorrent. Like, this is the thing, and I know this personally. I know this with myself. I know this with my sister's ex-husband. Like, it starts small. Like, my ex-brother-in-law, he was doing, like, small shoplifting, you know, at the beginning when I first met the dude. I was, you know, probably 12, 13 years old, when I'm 15 maybe, when I first met the guy. And by the time he ended up in jail, he had raped somebody and robbed a donut shop at 4 a.m. for, like, I don't know, $60, something stupid. But he went to jail, so that's great. But that's the thing, is, like, he started really small, and then after not getting away with it for, like, decades, he eventually worked his way up to jail time, you know?
1: And Oh, you mean after he was getting away with it?
0: He was getting away with it, so you constantly sort of push
1: ramp
0: that.
1: It up. Yeah.
0: Yeah, you'll test those boundaries, and I think that's, like, with Biden, there's a lot of boundaries he's tested as a, you know, a senator. And when you look at that video, you're just kind of like, yeah, exactly. I think the same thing. Like, okay, so you've got, like, Anthony Weiner's a pedophile, you know, who else? There's so many pedophiles within, like, the establishment. You know, you got
1: it's probably a mixed bag of 60-40, 40% not pedophiles in government, I would say.
0: And that's the thing. It's like, how do all these people know so many goddamn pedophiles? You know, it's like, this is where it's also crazy Biden is sniffing these,
1: especially
0: kids,
1: now, like, that they can surveil everybody. They fast track the people that they know are pedophiles to places of power, so they'll be more easily blackmailable.
0: Yeah, they got the dirt on them. Well, that's what it's always been about. I mean, going back to J. Edgar Hoover, we all kind of know this. And I think that's kind of the thing for all of it. I mean, 1913, you know, with the Federal Reserve, it's like, how do we lock people into a system that they never even knew they were being a part of? And it's just, it's the same every time. It's just a bunch of control freaks with shitty, terrible ideas that would never, you know, pass muster if we were allowed to decide, okay, so you want to do what because of what? Like, if they'd have just said exactly what it was they wanted, we'd be all like, fuck no, that sounds retarded. But if they'd have said, all right, well, they'll say, well, this is to stop, you know, economic volatility, you know, that would have been like, oh, we'd love this, which is exactly what they sold the Federal Reserve Act for. But if they said, oh, this is just so that we can put you all in the company store, the Federal Reserve is the company store's bank, and we're all going to run it, and you're not going to be able to know anything about it. But basically, it's like working for Amazon, buying everything from Whole Foods. It's the company store. It's like you literally got paid by the company to buy.
5: Oh, I like money.
0: Store. Yeah, and they want money. They want control, and then they deplatform you, and they take away your ability to earn and spend money when they want you. They unperson you. That's the only way.
5: I like money, though.
1: I'm always looking for a reason to use the money drops.
0: I love Idiocracy. It's one of my... fell apart. In the third act, it kind of falls apart, but it's good. But they had to tie it up. But he had so much fun just...
1: It falls apart with rehabilitation is where it really is like... Eh.
0: Yeah. But I love the beginning and everything else, and I find it to be 100% true, but like butt fuckers.
1: Butt fuckers.
0: Fun Ruckers goes to butt...
1: Yeah.
0: I got my degree at Costco.
1: Carl's Jr., fuck you. I'm eating.
0: I love that line. It'll be Amazon. Like, if he'd have made that movie now, it would have been Amazon.
1: Yeah, Costco ain't worth shit anymore.
0: Nah.
1: I don't even know. Well, you brought up the My Body, My Choice thing. I got this shorty from...
6: Hours ago, for example, the ACLU, the American Civil Liberties Union, released this statement, and we're quoting... Far from compromising them, vaccine mandates actually further civil liberties. You have more civil liberties when they control your body. You can just imagine the 1860s version. Far from compromising civil liberties, slavery actually enhances personal freedom. It's not even Orwellian at this point. It's post-Orwell. This is Uncharted.
1: Thought that was good. host Orwell.
0: The thing is, like, I mean, people just say Tucker. This is one of the last, I've known this woman for 15, 20 years. Unfriended her because she, again, assuming I'm so stupid, I'm just making the, and she's a respiratory therapist, so she thinks she would know better, but I asked her directly when she started coming after me for the My Body, My Choice stuff. She's like, that argument doesn't hold weight. Like, it just doesn't make sense for what you're saying right now, because it was about, like, all of this stuff.
1: Oh, my God. Does she actually talk like that?
0: Kind of.
1: Yeah.
0: But that's how a lot of these leftists kind of talk, because they're so smart, you know, and smug. You could hear it in their voices. But I asked her, it's like, okay, so what is the appropriate cycle threshold on the PCR tests? And what are the current testing, you know, organizations using one-to-one? Are they using a consistent one? Do you know anything about this? She's like, I haven't looked at that science in a very long time. And it's like, okay, well, then,
7: I am pretty smart, yay.
0: Yeah, well, but that's the thing. Is like, okay, so then if you don't know, then maybe I do. Instead of calling me stupid, like, maybe you might just say, like, I actually do know what I'm talking about. But that's the thing. She's just shouted out Tucker. Like, this is just the kind of stuff Tucker says. It's like, do you even know what Tucker says? Like, I doubt it. Unless it's coming on, like, MSNBC and they pick these, you know, they select these choice cuts where they can, you know, it's the same thing they did in, even with that school out in California. They said, we're aware of the selectively edited video by Project Veritas. It's like, they have to say that. Like, okay.
1: So, yeah, well, Veritas does kind of over-dramatize things, but their information usually is solid.
0: Well, and even if it is selectively edited, you can't take those words out of people's mouths. Like, and you right. can't take the pictures off. You can't take the Mao poster off of the wall. It's all pretty clear that it's there.
1: Yeah,
0: you know?
1: I mean, the Mao poster is the most damning thing there.
0: And what isn't selectively edited? What isn't selectively edited? You know what
1: Nothing.
0: I mean? Like, everything on television is selectively.
1: I guess,
0: like,
1: podcasts are unedited.
0: That's true. Yeah, a lot of YouTubes. TikToks are selectively edited.
1: Yeah.
0: So, anyway, yeah. Oh, my God. We're all going to die.
1: Yeah, no doubt. No doubt.
2: Oh, I like my cat. Oh, I like my cat. Oh.
1: I got, I don't know what this clip is. I called it CNN Reality.
8: We know that disinformation is dangerous. It's politicized public health during a pandemic and inspired a lie about the election that led to an attack on our Capitol. But there's a new study out analyzing the roots and impact of this disinformation. And one of the biggest culprits is right-wing media. That's right. Okay. A new study by researchers Kathleen Hall Jameson and Daniel Romer looked at the rise of COVID-19 conspiracies between March and July last year and found that, quote, conservative media use predicted an increase in conspiracy beliefs.
2: Here, let me read
8: that
2: to you.
8: In turn, leads to resistance to protective measures like mask wearing and vaccinations. Now, it was almost exactly 1 year ago that a COVID conspiracy film called Plandemic snaked its way through your newsfeed. It was viewed millions of times in a week before being taken down off Facebook and YouTube. Now, the disinformation drumbeat was on even before the truth had a chance to get its boots on.
6: They're scaring the living hell out of people, and I see it again as like, oh, let's bludgeon Trump with this new hoax.
9: All the talk about coronavirus being so much more deadly doesn't reflect reality.
10: They cite the rising COVID infection rates in certain states to sell their latest panic porn.
8: Meanwhile, listeners to the late Rush Limbaugh heard these nuggets of nonsense.
1: Nuggets
11: it looks
1: of nonsense.
11: Like,
1: I don't even remember clipping this.
11: The coronavirus being weaponized as yet another element to bring down Donald Trump. The coronavirus is the common cold, folks.
8: Wrong on both counts. Now, this study tracked three COVID conspiracy theories. One, that it was created by pharmaceutical companies to boost sales. That a bioengineer weapon was intentionally released by China. And that CDC was exaggerating the danger to hurt then-President Trump politically.
1: All three of those seem like solid truths.
0: Yeah. Well, and they of course don't recognize any of the conspiracies that emerge saying, well, they're going to lock us down. This is all about vaccine passports. This is about control. Like, that was
1: a year ago if you said that, it was like, that would never happen. And now it's like, yeah, it's happening and it's a good thing, buddy.
0: Yeah, and if it was the lab leak stuff, like, even like, this is what I love about Crystal and Cigar, because they are the most like blue-pilled people on the border of being awake, you know, like they're sort of, they're so close But I don't think that they it's unfortunate. I don't think they can take that plunge, but they
1: Jimmy Dore's, you know, kind of the same way.
0: Yeah. They're so close, but they just haven't taken that last step. You know, it's always still like, oh yeah, but the government's awesome and everything they're doing is above board. And these are all people who actually do kind of care about us. They're just really bad at their
1: they're
0: job,
1: not lizard people, I don't think.
0: Right. They're not there's no duplicity in any of this. But the lab leak thing, that was another thing that got you banned, that the conspiracy theorists were spreading around. But it does start to look now and that's the thing is if you looked on Twitter, it was Rand Paul gets owned. And then if you looked at the right wing media, it's Fauci destroyed. And it's whatever you want it to be. It's a Rorschach test.
7: He can run, but nobody escapes the needle.
0: This is the thing, and I go back as far as the two. That's the other. Why? Where are all these people? Is 2 weeks. I'm pretty sure what they would say is but the science is always changing. So we're just, you know what I mean? I think that's what their excuse would be. But where did that go? You know what I mean? Why can't we talk about that? The 2 weeks to flatten the curve, and that this is a whole thing now.
1: Yeah, the 2 weeks. You bring that up to people, and it's they don't even remember. It's the goldfish memory thing, you know?
0: Yeah.
1: What? That seems like
0: But
1: so
0: that was when everybody was okay, yeah, well, let's take this serious. I remember I was the same way. I was holy shit, this is crazy. I don't know what to think. And so when I saw there was no traffic on the roads, I was oh, man, this is super real. And then it got to a point where it was starting to hurt me economically, financially, professionally, career-wise. And all I could see was, and this is what ended up getting me off Facebook, was I was saying things look, if somebody wants to, you know, people kept saying hamburgers and haircuts. That's why everybody, people oppose lockdowns because they're selfish and they just want hamburgers and haircuts. But it's I can't think of anything more selfish than saying you're not allowed to work. You're not allowed to provide for your family. Let your pets starve. In fact, you know, you might as well just put them up for adoption or just kill them right now. You just watch your kids starve. It's fine, because otherwise you'd be selfish if you wanted to work on a voluntary basis. Say somebody does want to cut your hair, doesn't even want to wear a mask. They want to cut your hair. They're going to do it at their house. They're going to let you come over. You don't have to wear a mask. You're just going to go and get your hair cut. You might exchange some money. Maybe you'll bring over something else like beer or a bottle of whiskey. Who knows? Doesn't even matter. You're just going to do that. I'm going to stay in my house and piss my pants all day because I'm terrified. And that's just fine because we both made our decisions. That's not enough. It's not enough. And that, when people started calling me selfish because I wanted a hamburger and a haircut while I couldn't find a job and most people were laying people off, and the boards were going up on Windows and everything, and these people kept calling everybody selfish, and they still to this day are calling people selfish. I mean, I don't know. The projection levels are, this is all they could do. We are crazy, right? We're the crazy ones, even though everything they're saying is crazy. Totally nuts. And wrong. They keep getting it wrong.
1: So where's it going to end?
0: Yeah, I don't know. What do you think? I don't, that's the thing is it's
1: it's so up in the air right now. The mass resistance. Honestly, everybody seems to be protesting except in the United States, which is kind of disappointing.
0: Well, I think the United States, that whole quote about there's a gun behind every blade of grass and everything. I think that the reason we're not in Australia's position with the... It's true. With the camps and everything, and New Zealand, which is even nuttier. These people are fucking control freaks to the highest order. And you could watch any of these leaders, supposed leaders, health officials' speeches, and just see you sad piece of garbage.
12: Don't talk to your neighbors.
0: Yeah, don't talk to you. Well, and the reason why they closed the churches, but not the, you know, I don't know, Black Lives Matter rallies or any of the other stuff that you can do, get hammered and all liquor stores stay open, but churches got to close, is because you can go get your liquor and go get stupider by coming home with your booze and just, you know, I don't know, letting the world go by while we all get stupider and these liars get richer. So you could, I forgot my train of thought there.
1: No, it's all good.
0: But you couldn't go to I remember now. You couldn't go to the churches, which is where communities meet up and discuss these things. And
1: same with the pubs. They don't want you in the pubs, because pubs were where the Revolutionary War was decided. They can't have people.
0: You're going to be talking about things that are, you know, naughty. That's why they did. And that's exactly why they did it. The same with the emergency use authorization. This is why they're heavy-handed propaganda is so evident to people like us who have already, you know, we're just, I don't know, we're just more skeptical. I don't think it makes us alt-right or anti-vax or conservative or any of these things they want to call it, or definitely not stupid. In fact, I think these people sound about as stupid as they come when all they can say is it's horse paste and not acknowledge like, yeah, but you know, it did get a Nobel. I mean, they're talking as though they're smarter than Joe Rogan and that they've done all the research and that it's all, you know, this is it. This is like, there's no two ways about this. I've done all the research. It's like, no, you haven't.
1: You probably don't even know.
0: That's horse paste. They probably
1: I guarantee you these people
0: know.
1: Have not read one single peer-reviewed study on ivermectin for or against it.
0: Exactly. Yep. And that's the thing is that – and they control the culture and the narrative. And that's – I love watching these lefty news outlets talk about, well, the right is trying to take control of the narrative. The right needs desperately reaching for a narrative. It's like – I feel like
1: Vosh said what was he said? Like – it had nothing to do with the scientific efficacy. It could have been magnet therapy. It's like, what the fuck are you talking about, baby?
12: It wasn't about big boom boom. Take big boom boom away from boom boom. Your baby want milkshake.
0: What did you think, though? Okay, so are we getting close to time, or is this going for?
1: We can wrap whatever. I got like one or two clips left, but I can put them in post.
0: Okay. Yeah, I was wondering how long we were going, because the one thing I wanted to ask you about, which I don't know if I've heard it anywhere, but I've been wanting to bring it up on the show for a while. But it's the dog thing that's been going around, where it's like Fauci, you know, the lab leak thing starts to expose him, and then all of a sudden we find out that, oh my God, the dogs that he's been testing on these beagles, and all the beagles got murdered, even though they could have been.
1: What? I don't know about this. I thought you were about to bring it back to dog water, and we were going to go full circle.
0: No. There's been all these like dog stories happening that it's just interesting to me that if you want to Google it, I can just try to explain it as best I can. I'm sure some of the people who are listening are aware of it, but Fauci got called out, or at least articles started to emerge of these studies that Fauci group was financing and behind for testing shit on beagles. You know, and the beagle, this was stuff that it was apparently some unnecessary test for stuff that had already been tested. But apparently Mengele over there just wants to kill beagles. I don't know, for confirmation of what they had already figured out. So this became a thing and everybody.
1: Oh, even like, says it's partially true.
0: Well, yeah. And that's the thing is like when
1: did Fauci spend $10 on cruel and unnecessary test of vaccine on beagles?
0: So they'll say, well, that's false because it was necessary. You know what I mean? Like they'll come up with some piece of garbage that they can thread through it. But then you had, I think it was Australia or New Zealand. They shot a bunch of dogs in the head because they didn't want people traveling to rescue them. They had
1: that was Australia. Dogs.
0: Yeah, so I know. And then you got like the dogs left behind in Afghanistan. So I'm kind of just curious. Like, what are your thoughts? I don't know. I feel like the dogs are being inserted to. Are they hedging? Because it doesn't look good. Like people in the United States, especially, are such dog lovers. Like in Mexico,
1: do you think Fauci is going to have to go down? But they want it to be for the dogs, kind of like how Cuomo had to go down for the sexual harassment instead of the killing old people.
0: That was my initial thought. Yeah, is that the way they'll get the tide turned on all this stuff is to reach out to the
1: not
0: you know,
1: for the fun in the lab. We'll have to get them for the dog cruelty. Step down for that. I mean, I could see that. That'd keep him out of jail, I guess.
0: Well, that was the funny thing when Ruben got back, is that the only thing he was surprised by after 30 plus days off of the grid, not paying attention to Twitter, you know, Afghanistan happens and all the COVID stuff happens. And the one thing that sort of shocked him was that Cuomo was out. And yeah, it was I think what shocked him even more was that, oh yeah, the granny killing thing didn't do anything. It was like the, you know, tapping people on the ass, that's what did it. And he was surprised by that, but that's exactly what it is. And so, yeah, I think the dogs, I wondered, is like, again, is this like when they got Bill Gates on CNN again? Are they testing to see if everybody's ready for this? Or like, same thing with the dogs. Are they testing to see if people are willing to throw Fauci out? Or should we think about throwing Fauci out just to be safe? Like, that's how they do this. I mean, I don't know. They'll dispose of you in a minute. They find the fall guy.
1: Yeah, I mean, that makes sense. I hadn't even heard about the dogs, so, but it is weird that even, like, usually, even if it's true, Snopes will be, like, false or mostly false with something like that.
0: I know. Well, that, I'm another thing that I think is hilarious of the humiliation stuff is the Snopes, you know, they got caught with the plagiarizing other articles and so forth.
1: Oh, yeah, and the guy who, the creator's a coke addict who married, left his wife and married a hooker or whatever.
0: Yeah, exactly. Yeah. And again, and we talked about on OBDM, I'm sure a lot of shows talk about this. Like, who the fuck made them gods? That's like, yeah. You know, and I know that I don't want to bring bad blood to your show or anything. I'm not sure how you feel about the Who Are These Podcasts people.
1: Oh, I mean, we actually do a show where we review podcasts, and I reviewed part of the episode where they reviewed OBDM and kind of shit on Who Are These Podcasts for shitting on OBDM. This is pretty meta.
0: It is super meta, but that's
1: like,
0: the thing.
1: I like them okay. They're funny, but they're assholes, but that's the point of their show.
0: Yeah, but like, again, who are they? You know what I mean? Like, why do you know? What are their credentials?
1: I mean, it's just like a crit. It's like, what's that quote John Cleese had about critics? I think they played it on Hog Story. It's like, critics only exist because they can't do the thing themselves. Something like that.
0: I think that's about it. But I'll never forget when they did the OBDM review that, oh, well, we're right wing and all this stuff. And it's like, yeah, everybody's so fucking left wing that if we're not repeating exactly what you want to hear all the time, of course we're alt right. Because it's like outside of bounds in your little fucking bubble. So go ahead and stay there. I don't give a shit whether you like our show or not. You know, you literally live in your own bubble.
1: It's weird because like,
0: right. And that's it.
1: Those guys are No Agenda listeners, producers. So
0: I wonder if they think they're right wing because obviously they're not, you know, those guys aren't playing along with every goddamn thing. And I don't know that I would classify any of them as left or right wing. I think they're just like you and I, like, I don't know what your politics are, but like, I'm definitely an anti-government anarchist.
1: Yeah, I lean.
0: Like, I just think, leave me the fuck alone.
1: I lean. Yeah. Larry on that Larry show has a great, there's ASCOs and LUFTAs. And ASCOs are it's an acronym. ASCOs are assholes seeking to control others. And there's LUFTAs. LUFTAs, leave us the fuck aloneers. And I would be in the second category. Leave us the fuck alone. Because it's at a certain point, it comes down to, it's not left or right. It's like freedom or tyranny or leave me alone or I want to control everybody. That's the two camps that have kind of been formed.
0: Oh, yeah. Yeah. And I think that the more education people can get, especially if they're willing to, you know, look a little under the surface and stuff, it's especially with history. I think that's why I like Jan Ervin and some of the stuff that like, a lot of these people have done is that they've dug up a lot of the history that informs what we're going through now, which kind of go back to a point I failed to make earlier, which is that I've seen it so many times in my life where people who have gotten a high school degree and then a degree in whatever field they're in, and then they know a lot about sports, for example. And so because they know a lot about sports, they think they know a lot about everything, right? And then they just start spouting off on every little thing, especially politics. I knew somebody like this. It was like, he could tell you the score of, you know, virtually every Super Bowl game in the last 20 years, probably. I couldn't, but I could tell you all about the Reese Commission and what that found and, you know, all these things. I could tell you about the Church Committee. I could tell you about the Federal Reserve and how it was put together. You know, it's like, I could do all that stuff, but this is the kind of stuff where it's like, oh, just say conspiracy theory and you don't have to worry about it. But they think they're experts on it and they don't have to read it because they got their little, you know, they took high school or they took history in high school. Done. We got it. Figured it all out.
1: Yeah.
0: But I like having this information. I think it informs all of the things we know where to the point where it's like, yeah, you know what? We're not, this is all bullshit. One of the things that I think was really informative when I went to Iceland and they literally tricked people into becoming comfortable, if I'm remembering the way I saw this in the museum right, is basically people didn't have like IDs or licenses and all this stuff. Like people just knew each other and it's a very small country still population-wise. But they got them tricked into accepting the idea of carrying identification around by seeding the concept of photo booths. I may have this completely wrong, but I found it super interesting because it is a very, like, if anybody wants to say, like, can you point to one libertarian society? I would point to early Iceland, which was like a bunch of tribes, and they all met in a certain area, and they controlled the land and monitored the farming and took care of each other and all this stuff. But there was no president. There was no Congress. It was just a bunch of people from different villages got together and decided what the fuck was up. Now, what's so wrong with that?
1: Yeah, and Iceland, I mean, they're definitely have their own problems, but weren't they the country that arrested all the bankers instead of bailing them out?
0: Yeah, I think they can. I mean, it's like 300. What is it? 300. It's a very low population. I'm not. I'll say it wrong if I
1: 35 say it now, people.
0: Yeah, it's like a dozen or so people. So to have like a massive protest.
1: It's like three people, four.
0: All the neighbors, just call the neighbors and bring them out. And it's going to look pretty crazy.
1: Yeah. I have a clip we can close on that I thought was pretty interesting. But first, I was trying to figure out if I should do this, but I'm going to go ahead and do it just because I don't want to wait. Because I have some producers I need to thank. Executive producers here. So we had a donation come in from Booberry for $33.69. Some numerology in there. It's the executive producer of this episode. Thank you, Boobs. And
0: we like Boo.
1: I've had some problems figuring out some of who these people are, and I don't know if they want to be anonymous or not. So I had another donation come in from BH. Let me know if you want me to credit you, because I don't see a note or anything with that one. And then, had another donation for $19.69, another $69 there from the Bowl After Bowl crew. So, After Bowl coming in from Kansas City. And love those guys. Thank you, everybody. And I'll... links to find everything they're doing other than the BH anonymous guy who I don't know. Hit me up. Let me know what I can do to help you out there. All that'll be in the show notes. Thanks, Booberry. Thanks, Bowlers. And yeah. Okay.
0: We
1: so
0: like Booberry.
1: Booberry's the man. So, he said hi, by the way, in the chat. I don't think you're in there. He told me to say hi.
0: Do you have your own Discord?
1: No, it's, if you go to podtard.com, like retard, but podtard.com.
0: I saw it when you posted it. I was like, do you own that? Who owns that?
1: That's me.
0: Oh, is it?
1: Yeah.
0: Okay. That's interesting.
1: The URL was free. So I also got shitmyass.com for $7 and podtard.com. So shitmyass takes you to the website with past episodes and the live show and chat room is at podtard.com.
0: Oh, sweet. I gotta get going.
1: But it's just an IRC like on the no agenda server that Void Zero set up. So it's like connected loosely to all the other shows on there. Anyway, so I had a clip that I thought would be interesting to close out, and because you were talking about people that haven't quite people that are blue pilled but haven't quite, you know, jumped off that ledge.
0: Yeah.
1: Have you followed Russell Brand at all?
0: You know, he's been popping up a little here and there.
1: He's been talking a lot about the Great Reset and the World Economic Forum and Klaus Schwab and all that.
0: Yeah, and he had a conversation with Jordan Peterson recently, too.
1: Mm-hmm. Yeah, what this was...
0: Yeah, because it did look like he was going off script.
1: Yeah, man, he's off the reservation, I guess, in a good way. He put this on his Instagram. This is just two short clips I took from this 10-minute Instagram video he made.
13: We all know that fear is a necessary tool in creating compliance in a population, whether that's around a pandemic, which requires alertness and awareness, or what used to be more common in the organization and control of populations, terror. Terror. You've got to watch out for terror. Well, did you know that many of the plots, in fact, the biggest plot that the FBI and CIA resolved was actually created by, wait a second, the FBI and CIA. Is it possible that the government create plots just so they can solve those plots in order to protect us? Who are they protecting us from? Terrorism or themselves? Let's have a look at this story. The biggest al-Qaeda plot the FBI claimed to have foiled in the years following the 9/11 attacks involved no weapons, no plot, and no al-Qaeda. There's been a terrible plot. What's the plot? There wasn't one. It involves al-Qaeda. Were al-Qaeda involved? No. Do they have any weapons? No. Is this just you doing stuff and then involving some poor lonely people off the internet and then nicking them? Well, yeah, that's one way of looking at it, the truthful way of actually what happened. But how are we going to generate news stories and general fear against terrorism that will prevent people from looking at who their true enemies are, the agencies of government and systems of compliance that perpetuate through the media? Good point. Let's get these terrorists in jail. Who are the terrorists again?
1: Yeah.
0: That's it. You know, like I said, he's off script, and it's I'm glad that he is. But
1: it gives me hope when people like that start talking like that.
0: For sure. And then the other thing would be the when Jon Stewart got in front of that, you know, former comedian Stephen Colbert and went all on the lab leak stuff. And you could see him just squirming. To, no, it's off limits. You can't talk about this.
1: I'll play one more clip from Brand and then we'll close her out and talk about what's coming up on OBDM and stuff like that for show.
14: Cool.
1: Oh, and Bill, Mr. Strokey wanted me to mention that his new episode is out. To ask me.
0: Oh, is that Strokey?
1: Yeah, Sir Saturday in there.
0: Yeah.
1: I think I sent you the link in the Discord to it. It's 18 minutes. It's something else.
0: Oh, he does a lot of production work, but you know, I'm sure you know the OBDM audience has very mixed feelings about.
1: Yeah, he's same with the No Agenda circles. He's a persona non grata, but that episode he just did was pretty fucking funny, despite I don't know. I wouldn't send it to Mike.
0: Oh, really?
1: I don't know. I'll just let you be the judge of it when you go there.
0: Yeah. I mean, we all know. I mean, but that's the same thing. It's like a lot of people who, I don't know, when you say, it's like, I never wanted to be, no, I don't like him anyway. No. Maybe that's my sense. I'm just guessing. I don't know.
1: You'll just have to judge for yourself when you go to the page.
0: I listened to the first one he sent me. I listened to it all the way through. I was like,
1: the second one he just took like, the second one he did like, voices of me. I'm sucking his dick within the first 4 minutes. Use my voice out of context.
0: Jesus Christ.
1: It was pretty good, I guess. I'm not gonna lie. It was pretty, there was parts of it that were really fucking funny.
0: I mean, he's definitely got a unique take on things. And I would say, you know, it's like not necessarily the first thing I'm going to go to when I'm listening to this stuff, but I think if he keeps figuring it out, like, you know, you're not going to start off with gold.
1: No, he puts a lot of work into those. He's it's like the way I would compare it to is like when Weird Al would interview Eminem with just fake questions and clip in other answers and stuff.
0: I feel like I must have seen this, but
1: it's like that's what he did with me. Anyway, he put that out today. But yeah, last Brand clip, and then I'll wrap here.
13: Where a threat is being created in order to solve that threat, that makes many of the sort of more baroque conspiracies to be found in the darker corners of the online world seem a bit more plausible. That the FBI are coaching them, right, okay, come in, right, wouldn't it be good to be a terrorist? Oh, I don't really want to be a terrorist, I'm a construction worker in Florida. Nah, but terrorism would be good, wouldn't it? Oh, I'm not really into it. Yeah, but think of the money, what money? Yeah, this money. How would we be terrorists? We don't even have any weapons. Here's some weapons. What would be the point of being a terrorist? I'm pretty happy. Yeah, but the government, they're pretty corrupt, aren't they? Why? Well, for example, they're always sort of staging these events and constructing terrorist type situations in order to impose legislation. That makes me angry. How angry? Very angry. Are you holding a gun? Yeah, we're holding a gun. Would you be willing to use that gun? I suppose so, I'm getting pretty cross. You're under arrest for terror! You're a terrorist! The Liberty City 7 case, that's the most ironic thing I've ever heard. Welcome to Liberty City, you're under arrest! Known by its connection to the poor, violence-ridden Miami neighborhood where the men involved lived, was the most high-profile FBI investigation of a supposed terrorist cell after the attacks of New York City and Washington, D.C. It came as the Bureau, which had failed to act on intelligence it had received before 9/11, faced enormous pressure to predict and stop the next attack, setting off its transformation. In the words of former Deputy Director John Pistoli, from reactive crime-solving agency to preventative national security agency. We're being derided for not stopping 9/11. Well, it's too hard to stop 9/11, especially as it's already happened. I know. That is what makes this plan so genius. Why don't we design our own terrorist attack and then stop it? We'll know how to stop it because we caused it and we'll know what it actually is. You're a genius, Pistoli.
1: So I know not any of that's necessarily new news, but like I said, it's heartwarming to see people like Russell Brand with that kind of a reach. And of course, people like Rogan kind of to a lesser extent bringing stuff like that up, because that is the kind of the culture war is how you win the actual war.
0: Yeah, I agree. Yep.
1: And the horse pace shit is culture. Like might get the normies, but like less and less people are falling for the horse pace type mantras.
0: Uh-huh. I love that. Yeah. Yeah. It's a little more of the sort of accolades I would throw at the people who got me into this in the first place. He taught me all about the 93 World Trade Center bombing and the Gulf of Tonkin. And yeah, I mean, if they need an excuse, they'll come up with one. Wee, COVID, huh? Event 201. Jeez, that's so weird. I don't know.
1: Oh, jeez.
0: Boston bombing. Yeah, yeah. Terror Factory. I don't remember the author's name, but this is not, I mean, what, the Whitmer kidnapping? It was like,
1: yeah, it was like 12 of the 18 guys were feds.
0: Yeah, and the guy who founded the organization left because the feds who came in were so extreme. He was like, I'm going to be gone. So, yeah, I mean, I don't know if it's a Google. I know that the Google is trying to commandeer your search results. But if you're willing to look and dig just a little further now that they're trying to clamp down on the Internet, I don't know. Again, it's like the fun people aren't trying to control your speech and take shit away from you and your freedoms. The fun people are joining Sir Seat Sitter and making fun of this shit and laughing about it. And yeah, I don't know.
1: Yeah, man. Well, Joe, thanks. It's always fun. We'll have to do it again. And OBDM, what do you got next up on Wednesday?
0: Well,
1: the next day.
0: Yeah. It's Wednesday. It'll be the next day. And there's been some talk about coming back to the 7 o'clock Eastern time, but we've been doing 8 o'clock Eastern time, which works better for me. So that's Wednesdays. And then Saturdays, we start at noon Eastern time. And then there is a call-in. We didn't take calls this last week, but I do think that that's one of the more fun aspects of it. But yeah, we just talk about goofy stuff.
1: Yeah, I was thinking about taking the call. I was thinking about taking calls tonight, but we didn't. We kind of went long.
0: No, I actually like the calls, as long as you got to police them. Like, that was one of the things we didn't do early on Our Big Dumb Mouth. And obdmpod.com is where you would go to find out about any of this stuff. But on the early shows, we would let some real stream of consciousness go. Yeah. And it was, I don't know, it didn't make for good content. So we're trying to, I mean, I know Mike's gotten a little more heavy handed on that got to let you go button. So.
1: Yeah. Yeah. No, you guys had like, you guys do pretty well. We've been pretty much just calling other people with the phone line.
0: Really? That sounds fun.
1: Yeah. I mean, we called 3 different Walmarts in Hawaii last night.
0: For what?
1: We kept calling gas stations to ask us, see if they would hang out and chit chat with us, but they were all like, we're busy. And I was like, well, eventually there's got to be somebody working in a gas station that's bored enough to just bullshit with us for a minute, but that didn't work. So then we went to Walmart and just basically doing crank calls. Called Pizza Hut and Papa John's at the same time, and they both picked up the phone at the same time, so they were talking to each other on 2 different lines.
0: Oh, that's perfect. I love it.
1: Yeah, stuff like that. But we can take calls too and voicemails. So I'm going to start doing some more of that.
0: Awesome, man.
1: But yeah, man.
0: Yeah, it's fun. Let's say you're an easy guy to talk to. So I appreciate that. So hopefully I didn't embarrass myself as badly as
1: I thought last time was hilarious. It was fantastic.
0: Yeah. Well, Cretchen can pull me out of a bind whenever necessary. I'm glad he was on at that point. But yeah, I mean, I just decided at one point, I was like, I literally have a full bottle of bourbon here, half a bottle of gin, if not more, an unfinished bottle of bourbon, tons of whiskey in the fridge or freezer, ciders, champagne. I just decided, I was like, eh.
1: Right now you do?
0: I have all that stuff in here in the house. I just was like,
1: man, you have more self-control than I do, man. I can't have it in the house if I'm trying not to drink.
0: Oh, dude, no, I just decided, I just woke up one day and I was like, eh, I don't know. And then I started like going, like I've been doing it.
1: I bet you have a lot more pep in your step when you wake up now.
0: I do. I have a lot more pep in the step. And like, I've been doing this thing where I print out the calendar, the month, and I cross it off. And I think that that's been very helpful just to see that visual reminder. It's on my fridge.
1: Oh, that's cool.
0: I mean, like, yeah, it's just, it's a tactile reminder. And I, ever since I started doing it, I've gotten to the point now where it's like, I'll go out to a restaurant. I'll think, I should get a margarita. And I'm like, yeah, but you've already got like 2 months crossed out. So let's just see, like, you know what I mean? It's like almost like running a marathon. Like, how long can you go? And then in this case, it's like,
1: I need to do that. I haven't taken a break in a while, at least not near that long of a
0: drinking.
1: Break. Yeah.
0: Yeah. I don't know. I feel like I hope I don't do it forever, to be perfectly honest. I love whiskey.

0: So thank you, Servo, formerly Duodenum. So that's our three executive producers for this episode. And thanks, Joe. Everybody go to ourbigdumbmouth.com, obdmpod.com. And did you want me to link your Instagram you were talking about?
1: And why not? It probably won't be there for much longer. I've already got like three. Yeah, they're coming for me. Thanks, Alex. It's good talking to you.
0: I'll see you, Joe.
1: Oh, yeah,
2: see you later.
0: Sorry, what?
1: Let me say it one more time. It's Fox and Friends, like Guy Fox. Fawkes and Friends.
0: Fox and Friends. Yeah, I'll link that. And OBDM and all that'll
1: be in my Tumblr.
0: It'll all be in the show notes.
1: OBDM is much more interesting, yeah. Although we're...
0: I keep stepping on you with this. What?
1: No, you're fine. It's my fault. I got to shut my damn mouth. Sorry.
0: Oh, I was just going to do the Bart Simpson.
2: See you later, inoculator.
1: That's nice.
0: I'll see you, Joe. Have a good night.
1: All right, man. You too. Take care.

0: To folks outside the gangster rap music scene, Notorious B.I.G., also known as Biggie Smalls, seemed to have everything going for him. At age 24, he was one of the most successful rap stars in the business, with a new album scheduled to be released this month. But his promising future came to a violent end over the weekend when he was shot to death. As Michael Oku reports, many hold the rap music business responsible.
1: Christopher Wallace was brutally gunned down as he sat in his car. Only minutes before, the Brooklyn rap artist known as Biggie Smalls and the Notorious B.I.G. had just attended the 11th annual Soul Train Music Awards.
2: After exiting the museum, an individual who everybody knows is Notorious Big, B.I.G., a notorious rap singer, was shot and killed, and we're not overlooking any possibility of a payback or a gang-related type shooting. We're not overlooking the fact that this was possibly a directed target coming out of probably New York, could have come out of L.A., could have come out of Atlanta. We're looking at this in connection with a number of murders that have occurred around the country dealing with rap singers.
3: First thing first, I pop freak all the honey.
1: A one-time thug to some, an icon to others, Biggie Smalls parlayed a rough life as a crack dealer to a platinum-selling gangster rapper.
4: First Tupac and now Biggie. It just doesn't add up.
1: Wallace's death is eerily reminiscent of his bitter rivals Tupac Shakur, who was killed in a drive-by shooting 6 months ago in Las Vegas. The music press often chronicled the rivalry between Shakur's West Coast Death Row Records, headed by Suge Knight, and Biggie Smalls' Bad Boy Entertainment with Sean Puffy Combs. Shakur accused Wallace of copying his style. He blamed Wallace when he was shot and seriously wounded at a Times Square recording studio, and often bragged that he had sexual relations with Wallace's wife. Both tried to rise above their criminal records. Observers say the media hype the animosity.
5: There were never any armies of rap fans in New York. We're just waiting to pounce on the armies of rap fans from California.
6: Hoping that people will come together and that this sort of East Coast, West Coast rivalry that has sort of been brewing will subside.
1: Biggie Smalls' critically acclaimed second album, due later this month, eerily features songs entitled Somebody's Gotta Die, My Downfall, You're Nobody Till Someone

0: kills you. Prophetic songs about guns, drugs, and death.
1: If it's something that was involved in the rapper's beginning, like if he was in an area where all he saw was guns and killing, and he decides to make an album and he raps about the guns and the killing, he's telling the truth.
0: The truth is Biggie Smalls and Shakur may be linked just as steadfastly in their death the way they were estranged in their lives. Michael Oku, CNN New York.
2: Rapper Queen Latifah impressed critics with her performance in Set It Off last fall. And while she didn't earn an Oscar nomination, other black actors are seeing their work recognized, a big change from last year's Academy Awards. Ron Tank has...
3: COVID's dangerous. It's lethal. It's a bit like the beef Notorious B.I.G. used to rap about when he said, beef is when your moms ain't safe up in the streets. Beef is when I see you guaranteed to be in ICU. Well, when COVID sees you, you can end up in ICU. Maybe not at the same rate as Biggie's beef, but that's the point about risk. You don't want to test these streets and risk ending up in the ICU.
4: We know that disinformation is dangerous. It's politicized public health during a pandemic and inspired a lie about the election that led to an attack on our Capitol. But there's a new study out analyzing the roots and impact of this disinformation. And one of the biggest culprits is right-wing media. That's right. A new study by researchers Kathleen Hall Jamieson and Daniel Romer looked at the rise of COVID-19 conspiracies between March and July last year and found that, quote, conservative media use predicted an increase in conspiracy beliefs. And that, in turn, leads to resistance to protective measures like mask wearing and vaccinations. Now, it was almost exactly 1 year ago that a COVID conspiracy film called Plandemic snaked its way through your newsfeed. It was viewed millions of times in a week before being taken down off Facebook and YouTube. Now, the disinformation drumbeat was on even before the truth had a chance to get its boots on.
5: They're scaring the living hell out of people, and I see it again as like, oh, let's bludgeon Trump with this new hoax.
6: All the talk about coronavirus being so much more deadly doesn't reflect reality.
7: They cite the rising COVID infection rates in certain states to sell their latest panic porn.
4: Meanwhile, listeners to the late Rush Limbaugh heard these nuggets of nonsense.
8: It looks like the coronavirus being weaponized as yet another element to bring down Donald Trump. The coronavirus is the common cold, folks.
4: Wrong on both counts. Now, this study tracked three COVID conspiracy theories. One, that it was created by pharmaceutical companies to boost sales. That a bioengineer weapon was intentionally released by China. And that CDC was exaggerating the danger to hurt then-President Trump politically. Now, the study found that, quote, use of conservative media, such as Fox News and the talk radio program hosted by the late Rush Limbaugh, was associated with an increased acceptance of the three conspiracy beliefs, while use of mainstream print, such as the New York Times and the Wall Street Journal, was associated with an increased rejection of them. And here's the kicker. An increased belief in these conspiracy theories led to an increased rejection of basic public health precautions like wearing masks and getting the vaccine. And now, of course, we see that 44% of Republicans say they won't get vaccinated. This is what happens downstream when people have been fed a steady diet of bile. The hyperpartisan echo chamber and how it's amplified online through algorithms can have a devastating effect on our ability to reason together as fellow citizens. Now, the good news is that this spell can be broken when people are exposed to accurate information and quality journalism that focuses on facts. Which brings us to the decision expected in minutes from Facebook, where they will re-platform ex-President Trump. Now look, this is a complex issue, but whatever decision they make, consider this. When Trump and his QAnon lackeys were deplatformed after the attack on our Capitol, there was a 73% decrease in online election fraud misinformation within 1 week. Now, the cause and effect really couldn't be clearer. And that's your reality check.
9: Oh, dang it. Can I get a light off yours? Huh, that's a funny looking cigarette. You roll it yourself?
10: Yeah.
9: You got a weak flame on this thing. This isn't one of them clove cigarettes, is it?
10: No, man. That's the Chronic from Mexico.
9: Yeah, damn NAFTA. It's clearly an inferior tobacco.
10: So is your wife party too?
9: Party? We throw a party for 4th of July and Labor Day.
10: No, I mean party. You know, get high, get stoned.
9: Ah! Oh, no, my eyes are turning bloodshot. I'm going on a trip. I look like I'm doped out of my gourd. Oh, God, I'm too high to drive.

0: It's Abs in a Six Pack, episode 70. We're joined by John Fletcher and Carolyn Blaney of the Hog Stories.
1: Hello.
2: Hello.
0: Hello. Noah was supposed to be here tonight, but he's all like, oh, I have a family and little kids, and I can't do stuff all the time because I'm a fuddy-duddy.
1: Noah!
0: Thanks for that. Thanks for those Noah that Noah drop, by the way. That comes in handy.
1: Oh, yeah, anytime. Well, it saves me from having to do it right now.
0: Yeah,
2: that's right.
0: Actually, we should have just played it off like you did just do it right now. Would have been better.
1: Well, that's one of the things on the list to do when time travel is invented. I'm going to put it on the list.
0: Yes, good point. Yeah, Metis and Nick the Rat next Wednesday will be joining me for an episode all about time travel. That'll be fun.
1: Oh, okay. Well, then tell them to get on the ball.
0: Hurry up and figure it out, guys.
1: Invent that shit.
0: What y'all drinking on tonight?
1: Modelo Especial.
0: Ooh, that's a step up from the old champagne of beers.
1: This is the champagne of Mexico.
2: Oh, yeah, champagne of Mexico. I am drinking Miller High Life, the champagne of the smoker.
0: Oh, it is still, I mean, the thing about those, you know, those tall boys, the Miller High Life tall boys, they're like, are they like 24 ounces or something?
2: Yeah.
0: They start off good, but it's like, it's hard for me to drink that whole thing before it starts getting warm.
1: And so I know that.
2: Mm-hmm.
1: Yeah. Cause this bottle of Modelo is 24 ounces. So I got to chug a lug.
0: Yeah. Well, I am drinking, it's the first time trying it. I got them today. A Sweetwater Sweetwater Troptismic Wheat Ale with Passion Fruit and Kiwi. It's pretty good.
2: Oh, yeah. Nice. Wheat ale's pretty good when they have, like, wheat beer.
0: Yeah, I'm liking it. It's pretty good.
2: Yeah.
0: It's a seasonal.
2: It's nice and different.
1: Well, I guess it's the jar. It's not a bottle. Somebody gave me this Old Smoky Tennessee Moonshine. It's the commercially available moonshine, but it's still in a
0: they make
1: mason
0: that right around
1: type
0: here.
1: Jar.
0: Yeah, I used to work right next door to the Old Smoky place.
1: Oh, nice.
0: Yeah, that's it's not used. Most of that's not real moonshine. What kind did you say it was? We saw that where I work at a liquor store. We sell a bunch of that.
1: Oh, the cherry. It's jam packed full of maraschino cherries.
0: Oh yeah, yeah. I like the peaches pretty good, but the pickles are where it's at. The pickles.
1: Oh yeah, mm-hmm. Yeah. I'm with you on that. These cherries are too sweet.
0: If you ever get a chance, check out Hook and Ladder Moonshine. Mm. That stuff's like 100. What is it? Something crazy. It's like something ridiculous. It's like 170 proof or something.
1: There's a legit old timer that I haven't seen in a few years. I hope he's still around. That would come around to the shop and ask if we want anything, selling it out of the trunk of his car. And it was legit. It was the real shit.
0: Yeah. I know some moonshine and hillbillies around here.
1: Well, no shit. We kept it in the shop for cleaning purposes, too. Of course, we'd, you know, take a pull off of it every now and then. But it's great at cleaning duct tape goop off of brass. I'll tell you that.
0: Flammable as fuck.
1: As fuck. I want to try something since I'm having computer difficulties. Which is usual. Yeah. Me and technologies don't see. But I want to see if you two can. precisely. I want to see if this works. If you can both hear this.
2: Okay.
1: And no, nobody can hear it.
0: I can.
1: So,
2: no.
1: There you go. I couldn't even hear it. It's it's wonderful. The technology.
3: That's not how you open a can of pickles.
0: So I cheaped on the old vape pen. I got some kind of like indica sativa hybrid. Just cheaped on that thing right before this, so it's kicking in, man.
4: Oh God, I'm talking to myself. That's a side effect of the marijuana poisoning.
0: Yeah.
1: The marijuana poisoning. Well, yeah, because I was going to play a pertinent Texas clip from Archer.
2: Oh, yes, yes.
1: About, it's Texas. They, somebody somewhere wants enough cocaine to forget that they live there.
0: Now, Archer, I was into that show. I don't know. How many seasons have they had? I remember watching the first couple seasons, but I never really got into it as much as...
1: I'm on season 5, and they changed it up. Now it's Archer Vice, so...
0: That's right. So
2: they call it Archer. Oh, I didn't know that's what they called it now.
0: They still making new episodes?
1: I'm not sure, honestly. I watch it off of Hulu, and it takes them forever to get anything newish.
0: Right. I'm still waiting on season 5 of Better Call Saul to come out on Netflix. Been waiting like 2 years.
1: Oh, yeah.
0: Such a good show.
2: And they already came out with a season 5 for Better Call Saul.
0: Yeah, it came out like... I think it was the final season, and I still don't know anything about it. I've been avoiding spoilers, but I really love that show. It's like the perfect prequel to Breaking Bad.
1: Oh, yeah. Well, you have to forgive, if anybody's listening to the recording that I'm making, you'll have to forgive the clip that just played. You guys didn't hear it, but it came through on my end and blasted over everything that you guys were saying. Sorry.
2: Oh.
0: It's okay. I'm terrible about interrupting people on my show, or like not interrupting necessarily, but just especially when I'm hot. Like I was on Booberry's show, Behind the Schemes, and I just got ripped beforehand, and I was just ranting. I don't even know what I said. That,
1: why do they call it Behind the Schemes like that?
2: Yeah. What's
1: I don't get it because I always
0: I think Darren
2: because it's threes.
1: That. Yeah, Darren says it like that, but. I don't, maybe.
0: Because Darren's an asshole. No, I don't know.
1: we need Darren. To clip that. clip that for Bemrose. That I think that clip right there is reason enough for Bemrose to...
2: have his own soundboard?
1: Have his own soundboard. Exactly.
2: Yeah, he just needs a
3: running around. You know, as an Irish guy, I'm not offended.
1: Yeah, he is.
0: He's not offended by leprechauns. That was a really good point he made. It was outrageous, but he was like, "I'm not a."
1: I'm Irish, but I don't get offended. By
0: Well, no, it was Larry. It was like early on in my show, and Larry of That Larry Show and Darren were on, and we were talking about Darren was basically making the point, and I'm paraphrasing, but this is pretty much what I remember. Darren said, "You know, you're a racist if you say, well, I guess black people like watermelon and fried chicken." But everybody can say, "Oh, Irish! That you guys have potatoes and alcohol and leprechauns running around." And you know, I don't get offended when people say that as an Irish guy. I was like, "Huh, makes sense."
1: He's got a point.
0: He's got a point.
2: Yeah.
5: Open up your eyes, man.
0: So, what episode of Hogster are you guys on? Because I listened to on Monday night. I think I made it about. A little past halfway through the show and passed out, but I left a voicemail and I don't remember what I said. So hopefully that didn't turn out too bad.
1: I don't know if I remember your voicemail. We went long that episode.
2: We did. We did go long. We were over 2 hours.
1: We tried to keep it to an hour and a half. Yeah, and it was over 2 hours. It was like 2:18.
2: Yeah.
1: Mm-hmm. So no surprise you fell asleep. No need to worry about that. But yeah, it happens. That was 164.
2: Yeah, 164.
1: And so tomorrow.
3: Wow.
0: That's almost 100 more episodes than I have.
2: Oh, almost. Yeah, this is episode 70. Almost, yeah. Yes.
1: Well, you're doing multiple episodes per week, so you'll get up there.
2: Yeah, for sure. Yeah, you just did one before this episode, episode 69. You're talking about eating ass?
0: Yes, I titled that one, They Hate Us Because They Ain't Us.
2: Oh, I like that. Like that. And I got a clip just for that episode.
6: Hey, look, I want to lick them drawers.
2: Oh, wait, no, that's the wrong one.
0: That's a good one.
2: It's still a good one, but this is the one I wanted.
6: Let me put my tongue in your ass.
2: There we go.
3: I'll eat your ass. I will.
0: Give me the backstory on that.
1: Please do.
0: I want to know what that's from, what that's about.
2: Well, I was introduced to this man by your mom's house, and so it's I found out his name is Uncle Shine, and it's
1: Uncle
2: this dude,
1: Shine.
2: Uncle Shine, and it's spelt. Uniform Kilo, Uniform November Kilo Lima Echo.
1: Oh, Shine. Okay, with a K. Yeah.
2: With a K. Yeah. Yeah. So there's like all, and once I found out who, what the handle was, I found a bunch of videos on YouTube. They were not, I think the longest ones were like over 2 minutes long. And it's just this guy just riffing on eating out pussy, eating out ass. He threw in some
1: appealing
2: feet stuff.
1: To the ladies.
2: He's appealing to the ladies, all of the ladies. One love is what he would say. It doesn't matter where you're from.
1: How many front teeth is he missing?
2: He's probably like most of them. He's got a gold one.
0: I had to run off for a second because my cat started scratching the door. But I missed the last 20 seconds of that. I'm sorry.
2: Oh, so he, yeah. So to answer Fletcher's question is like, yeah, he only has like the missing, like most of the teeth in the front. And there's like a shiny gold one. And then he's got a saying, and apparently he releases all these other videos, like another video's coming out, and you hear the guy actually in these other clips that I found, the clips that your mom's house puts out, you never hear the guy behind the camera, but somebody's like behind the camera and talking to him, like, you know, what are you gonna do?
1: Tell these bitches what's up.
2: Yeah, tell him what's up. And then he goes like this.
1: And so does he only put them out on YouTube, or are they out on TikTok? How does he think women are going to find him to take him up on the offer of just let me eat you?
2: Yeah. So he's on Facebook. That's a great place to find the ladies. Instagram as well.
0: Do it for the gram, as Kanye would say.
2: Yeah, and the gram. Yeah.
1: I wonder how many ladies have taken him up on this offer, have seen these videos, and go, "Oh shit, I want that motherfucker buried face deep in my box."
2: Yeah. I wonder. I think he's gotten some for sure. I think so.
1: Well, he
2: somebody
1: had to get
2: out there
1: the confidence from somewhere.
2: Yeah, the confidence. Yeah, because the confidence is strong in this guy. When you see his videos, you can look it up. I know
1: the clips they play on your mom's house. Him saying, mm-hmm. "Just let me eat you. You'll sleep for 3 days.
2: 3 days." Yeah.
0: You guys, like, I think because of you guys really like are a great complimentary podcast to your mom's house, because I like your mom's house. I don't catch every episode, but I like the show. I catch more episodes of Hog Story than I do your mom's house. But I've been watching your mom's house for a while. I think you guys need to make it your life's mission to get Tom Segura and Christina Pazitsky on Hog Story at some point. It'd be great.
1: Oh, that would be great. Well, they are moving to
2: Texas.
1: That would
2: be awesome.
1: And yeah, the connections are getting closer, you know, mm-hmm. because they know Joe. Adam knows Joe. We know Adam.
2: Mm-hmm.
1: And,
0: right. It's, you guys were talking about that. It's like the 6 degrees of Kevin Bacon or whatever.
1: It's even less. We're closer to them than Kevin Bacon. Yeah. Same with Elon. You know, I think Elon has a fucked up sense of humor that he doesn't always want to let out. What better place? Just tell him, hey, come on Hog Story. Nobody's going to hear you in the smoker.
0: It sneaks out a little bit on Twitter. He'll sometimes the memes he posts, I'm like, damn, all right, that probably dropped some Tesla stock there. I only have one Kevin Bacon clip, but it is one of my favorites.
5: You don't know shit because you never been fucked in the ass.
0: It's a good one.
2: I don't know if I've ever heard Kevin Bacon speak.
0: It's
2: That's
0: from
2: actually him.
0: Oliver Stone's JFK, which is my favorite movie of all time. Speaking of movies, in preparation, I didn't finish the whole thing, but I went back and listened to the Hog Story I was on, and we made a deal, an agreement, and I this week held up my end of the deal that I'd forgotten about. You guys told me to watch The Love Guru and give it another chance.
2: Yes.
1: Oh, okay.
0: I got stupid high,
2: mm-hmm.
0: and it was better than I remembered. I'll give you that.
2: Yeah. Yes. Yes.
0: I actually meant to pull some clips.
1: What's it face?
0: Give me a pound. Now lock it down. Break the pickle. Tickle, tickle.
1: Tickle, tickle.
0: Yeah. But, okay, do you remember what your guys' side of the bargain was?
1: I do not.
0: You gotta watch Hot Rod. You gotta watch Hot Rod.
2: Hot Rod. Failing.
1: Me I've too. Seen clips from Same. It, but I haven't seen that whole movie.
0: Get stupid high and watch it, and I think you'll enjoy it.
1: I'm writing it down right now.
2: Yeah, you gotta write
1: Hot Rod.
2: Down. Hot Rod.
3: It's going down, ladies and gentlemen. Whoa.
1: Whoa. I wish I could play my clips because I've got.
2: Yeah, I know. And I sent you. And I sent you a couple of a whole that whole folder of clips from that Uncle Shine guy.
1: Oh, I know. Too. Now it's
2: yeah.
1: Well,
2: that's okay. We'll play it on for
1: At
2: later.
1: Least
2: no,
1: we're
2: that's
1: connected
2: fine.
1: And it all
2: yes,
1: sounds good.
2: Yes, that's the
1: good.
2: Important thing. Yes,
1: exactly.
0: It does sound
2: exactly.
0: Sounds,
2: yeah.
1: Plus, no, Carolyn, you have so most of good. My clips anyway.
2: I do, yes, yes. I could play them off the computer, but then I don't know if it'll sound very good because of it's the Behringer.
1: Oh right, the noise.
2: Yeah, the noise of the. That's okay.
1: Mm.
2: Yeah. Mm-hmm. Nah. If I tested it out earlier, that would've been a good thought. But I put a bunch of them on here.
7: Y cuen su olla.
8: Right. Kick ass.
1: I got Elon's evil laugh.
0: Oh man. Okay, speaking of Elon, you guys were playing clips from his latest Rogan appearance. I think it was on yes. the last Hog Story, right?
2: Yes.
0: It was that came out like a day or two before I had David Icke on my show. And there was, I meant to pull the clip, but it's on Spotify, so I was like, it's just a hassle for me to try to pull it, but.
1: Oh, somebody sent me a Spotify free RSS feed. Somebody's ripping them from Spotify. Mm,
0: I need to, yeah, I need to do that.
2: Oh, cool. Yeah.
0: I think Spencer has that, I'll have to get that from him. But, yeah, but anyway, Elon was talking in that same episode, he was talking about like 5G and how it's totally safe, and he was like, I would gladly strap 20 5G cell phones to my head and walk around with it on all day. And I was like, do it then, pussy. Like, what the
1: it's
0: fuck?
1: Totally safe.
0: Yeah.
1: Yeah, that's what I would say. Like, do 5G, it. 5G
0: is totally
1: shit.
0: Safe. And then Joe Rogan goes, yeah. David Icke disagrees with you, sir. I thought that was funny because Joe was obviously back. Joe was obviously making fun of David Icke and not. But anyway, yeah. Like, Joe's the kind of person where Elon says it and he's like, oh, I guess 5G is totally safe.
1: Mm-hmm. Well, Elon so, said like, it. He's so super smart.
2: Yeah. And he's driving Elon's car and all that. And
0: yeah.
2: Yeah.
1: Well, he doesn't want to scare Kool-Aid. Elon away. But yeah. Elon's moving to Texas. And so doesn't want to scare him away. Carolyn, I'll send you instead of chia, you said Elon.
2: Oh yeah, that's right.
1: For Elon's new hair growth.
2: Oh yes, that's true. I did say that on the. I don't know if you caught that, but I'll.
1: We were talking about Elon wanting to terraform Mars, and how he would go about that, and of course. I was thinking start with a thin film of algae on the surface. And then we got into using the regrowth on his hair, on his head, and just scaling it up to do it on Mars.
2: Mm-hmm.
0: See.
2: And then I said this. I don't know if that actually played or not. Probably not.
1: It did not.
0: Did not.
2: It did not.
0: Okay. We can just let's just all pause and imagine what it sounded like.
1: That's the power of imagination right there.
2: That's right.
9: Why are you trying to read that word? You a fag?
1: What do I look like, a pants goblin?
2: Pants goblin.
0: I have that clip.
10: Hey, was I wearing pants when we went in there?
9: Shit. What do I look like, a pants goblin?
1: I have loved that movie. It never gets old.
0: It really is one of the greatest of all time. And it's crazy that that movie is like only in like Office Space is even shorter. Like both those movies are 80 minutes. It's like an hour and 20 minutes. They're really short movies.
1: Yeah.
2: Oh, right, was it pointed to the right place? Now it will.
1: Okay.
2: Or not. Okay, never mind. Never mind.
1: Yeah. Oh, I didn't hear it.
0: Nope. I had this clip from Idiocracy when, like, we're getting ready to start the show.
11: Okay, my niggas, we're almost set here.
1: Oh, yeah. I was going to clip that, and I never did because of the music and stuff behind it.
0: Yeah, it kind of...
1: when I'm taking clips, that stuff bugs me, but...
0: That's been my problem with SpongeBob. I've been trying to pull SpongeBob clips, especially, like, of Patrick's Day and stuff. And there's ukulele in the background, like, behind everything.
1: Oh, yeah. Yeah.
2: Elon! Ah, there we go. I got it.
0: Nice.
1: Nice.
2: Cool. Nice. And you
1: now
2: heard
1: you can
2: it.
1: Play
2: awesome.
1: Clips off your computer. Yeah, we heard it.
2: Oh, okay, cool. For some reason, I had the tab muted.
1: That's okay. Oh, well, that's good practice, just in case it's an autoplay.
2: Good practice. Yeah, that's true.
1: I yelled that out for Nick the Rat like years ago. Unmute that fucking tab, because he was doing that all the time.
12: What the fuck's going on?
1: What the fuck is going on? So,
12: I mean, you walk in a gas station with $20 specifically for hurricanes. Like, there's no way you're walking out of there with $20 worth of hurricane malt liquor and you're not going to get just blackout drunk. There's just no way.
0: I stepped on you, Fletcher. I got a drink now. Stepped on you with that clip.
1: Oh, that's how it works. No, I even forget what I was going to say. It's no big deal because I'm smoking and drinking. Oh, that's what I was going to say was the strain, the pancake strain.
0: Oh, yes.
2: I've heard about the pancake strain. Yes.
1: It's so today, before when I first smoked it, I didn't get all the breakfast platter taste that they said you would get, the aroma and all that stuff. They said it's supposed to smell like pancake batter and butter and all this shit.
2: Yeah.
1: Well, today when I loaded a fresh bowl of it, I totally got it. It tasted like a straight up Denny's like breakfast.
0: Damn.
2: Ooh.
1: Yeah,
2: nice.
1: Like the pancakes and the syrup and all that. I was like, whoa.
2: Whoa. That's so cool.
1: And it was the first time I had smoked today. So I wasn't already stoned or anything.
0: But yeah, I remember the only strain that like has happened like that with me was way back in the day. We had this stuff called Orange Crush, and it had like all those orange hairs in it, like a real pretty looking nug, but it had the orange hairs, and it literally tasted like a Fanta. It was crazy. It was almost like they must have flavored it. Like I was suspicious how like it was such a close taste that I was like they must have put some chemical in this to make this taste like Fanta.
1: Oh yeah. I thought I had a strain called like strawberry shortcake or some shit like that, and it had a hint of like straight up strawberry flavor. And I thought, man, they sprayed some shit on this. Who are you trying to fool? But I don't know. Yeah. Most of the time I just get that skunky taste, which I like. I can't drive past a dead skunk on the road without going, damn, somebody's smoking some loud shit. I want some of that.
2: I've had that with the strain Girl Scout cookies, where like it actually tasted like baked goods.
1: I'm glad there was a
2: sweetness to it.
1: I'm glad that strain garlic cookies didn't taste like garlic cookies.
2: Oh,
1: that
2: would
1: have been weird.
2: That would have been weird.
0: Cookies.
2: Yeah,
0: that's a strain I've never heard of.
2: It's a new strain. I guess
1: it does taste earthy. You know, like dirt, but not in a bad way.
2: Oh, okay.
1: Tastes like really strong weed, but also you taste like the ground. It's really strange. So that maybe that's where people are getting the garlic flavor from. I didn't get any cookie taste or anything, just dirt. Not like dirt weed, which I think we've all been there.
0: Oh, yeah. Dude, the first like 3 times I smoked, it was just straight mids. Just brick dirt weed. And then I don't know if it was on Bulls with Buds or what, but I like the first time we actually smoked real weed, my buddy was like in the barn. We were all freaked, like almost hallucinating level high, because it was like we actually got good weed all of a sudden, and we had only smoked shit weed maybe twice before that. My buddy was in the barn and he thought his hair was on fire.
1: Damn. Oh, that shit. Is some good weed.
2: Wow. It was great. Really good weed.
0: We still to this day can't tell if weed was laced or not, because it was like, was that just the first time we actually got high, or was that shit laced with something? Like, what the fuck?
1: You never know. I had a fucking experience getting stupid high, because all the weed I used to smoke when I first started was like dirt weed.
0: Right.
1: We called it swag, you know, and it was in bricks. And you could tell they had shipped it here in a tire or some shit. And so we would, and it was cheap, man, like $50 an ounce, you know. And so we were stuffing the biggest joints or blunts we could find. Philly used to make a blunt called the Titan that was huge, like Cheech and Chong level huge.
0: I remember those. Yeah.
1: And we'd pack those motherfuckers full. Well, when Kush, Chronic, whatever you want to call it, the high grade stuff started coming around, we got some from a dude that got it from Austin. And we rolled a fat blunt of it. I got so high, I was seeing shit. I thought I had wandered into like a secret military bunker in the woods. And because I lived close enough to this apartment I partied at to walk home. And so on my walk home, my high ass decided to go walk in the woods. And so when I'm there, the moon was full. So all the lighting and stuff, it suddenly made me think it was not moonlight, but fluorescent light. I was like, I am inside a fucking military bunker or some shit that's made to look like the woods. And I was getting all worried. I was about to get caught and shit.
0: Man.
2: Yeah. Oh, shit.
1: I don't know how long I was in those woods either. I was there for a while, and I don't even remember walking home.
0: No, wait, no, it wasn't the same thing. It wasn't the I probably have had the opposite happen also, but I remember being just tripping dick at more than a couple music festivals and out in this, like, you know, you're outside, but you, like, for some reason you think you're inside. That's really weird.
1: Yeah, I don't know if that bud was, that's what I thought, was like, man, that was laced with something.
0: Yeah, mm-hmm.
1: Because my brother had always talked about getting joints that were laced with PCP, and I was like, I don't want no part of that shit.
2: Yeah,
1: you don't want no part of that, do we?
2: No.
0: I think Blueberry told a story about accidentally smoking some PCP laced shit or something. Yeah, that's something I've never had. That's never happened to me.
1: I have no qualms.
13: That cheese we tried that I liked, couldn't figure out what it was. It was Swiss cheese.
1: Swiss cheese. I have no qualms about experimenting with drugs. But I've never tried it. But I don't want to be tricked into experimenting on drugs either. I want to know.
2: No. Like, exactly.
1: Don't fucking dose me with nothing. That's a straight way to piss me off.
0: What was your take on the controversy, the big controversy where Ari Shaffir dosed Bert Kreischer with ecstasy?
2: They should have stopped being friends with him, period.
1: Yeah,
2: that is the worst. Like, I would stop being friends with that person, period.
0: I know, but Ari's like,
1: him in the goddamn face.
2: At worst, it could have killed him at you know,
0: his MDMA really killed anybody unless they took like an obscene amount of.
1: Well, we don't know. Like, anybody,
2: we don't know. Yeah.
1: How many people his age and his health condition have been given it with without their knowledge?
0: It was fucked up of Ari to do, but at the same time, Bert was a pussy about it. That's my opinion.
1: Yes, he was. He totally was. And I would have been fucking pissed. I don't know if I would have written Ari completely off if that was my friend, but there would have been a time period where I was fucking pissed at him, and he would have
2: done it. Yeah,
0: I thought it was funny. It was pretty funny, though.
1: On the outside looking in, it's hilarious.
0: Yeah.
1: Because you get to see how both of them are in real life.
2: I guess objectively it was funny, but like I don't know. I just thought it was rude, but also it was just like, that is just, you don't do that to people. That's actually pretty sinister.
0: I wouldn't do that, but I still thought it was funny. You know what I'm saying? It's like, I would never do that.
2: No,
0: but
2: I
0: was like, I got a kick out of it. And if Bert would have been like chill about it, then I would almost like be like, Ari shouldn't have done that. But because Bert like kind of like threw a hissy fit about it, it made me want to take Ari's side more. Because Bert was like,
1: I can understand that.
0: Yeah.
2: Yeah. Yeah.
0: I don't know.
1: Yeah, because at first, Bert did have some insight into himself about how he, I don't know. He felt like Ari just thought of him as a bitch, like somebody he could do that to. Like, Ari wouldn't have done that to Rogan.
0: Oh, fuck no,
2: he wouldn't have done that to Rogan. He wouldn't have, like, he wouldn't have done that to
1: Tom.
2: He
1: wouldn't have done it to Tom. He wouldn't have done it to Theo Vaughn.
2: No, no.
1: But he would do it to Bert. And so but Bert was like, well, that makes me feel like he doesn't have respect for me. Like, he thinks I'm a bitch. I'm like, well, I think you're on to something, Bert.
2: Yeah, like yeah, when I saw when they were all on.
0: Why would you have respect for Bert? Like, Bert's, what's Bert doing? Why is he famous? How come he gets like a game show and a reality show and a Netflix show? That motherfucker is not funny. What's going on with Bert? Like, why? How is he so big? I don't get it.
1: Well, you gotta narrow down the things then. If he's not that funny, he's not that attractive.
2: Mm-hmm.
1: I mean, he does make me laugh. Don't get me wrong. I like Bert Kreischer, and I'll watch his stand-up.
0: I would hang out with him
1: specials.
0: For sure.
1: I'd hang out with him 100%.
0: Yeah, for same. Sure. He's
2: yeah,
0: cool.
2: Yeah,
0: but
2: he
0: not
2: seems
0: like
2: a sweet guy.
0: He definitely seems like a fun hang, and his laugh is contagious. Yeah. Like where he's like, or whatever. Like
1: I think that could be
0: does.
1: It. He's a charismatic person, and right. It probably shows even more.
2: Very
1: in
2: magnetic.
1: Person. Yeah, and so. You know, these TV producers, they probably like, I can't tell this schlub no. Sure, I'll give him a thing. He called the guy from Discovery Channel on Two Bears, One Cave and pitched him an idea of Bert and Tom and Matt Damon and Ben Affleck diving with great white sharks. And he hasn't even talked to Ben Affleck or Matt Damon and pitched it to Discovery Channel. And they're like, oh, no, we'll do that. Oh yeah, we'll do that.
2: Yeah. That was awesome.
0: Did you see his the cabin or whatever that Netflix thing they did?
1: Yeah, I did.
2: I did. Yeah, yeah. I didn't watch the whole season, but yeah, I had to stop at some point.
0: It was pretty. I mean, it was like part of me enjoyed it, but like 80% of me was like, "This is pretty bad." Like the
1: scripted, pretty cringy.
0: Yeah, the scripted conversations, like the Zoom calls, scripted stuff with his wife was like, "This is clearly scripted."
2: Of course.
1: Yeah, him crying about his dad, and even the weird shit whenever, I can't think of that black lady, but all the race stuff that kept getting thrown up. And,
0: oh, yeah.
2: Wanda Sykes? Did they have Wanda Sykes on there?
1: No,
2: why do I want to say
1: it
2: she was on there? Okay.
1: It was that big black lady. She's funny as fuck, and I can't think of her name.
0: Oh, Miss Pat.
1: But, yeah, Miss Pat. And yes. Donnell Rollins. You could tell Donnell was uncomfortable with, like, them doing enemas with him around.
0: Yeah.
2: Mm-hmm. Oh, yeah.
1: Because who would be? Yeah. What normal person is comfortable with your homeboys like having an enema right in front of you? A coffee enema at that.
2: But I would, I will say if they have Wanda Sykes on the cabin, that would be really funny. She's pretty funny. I don't know. She, on Curb, that's hilarious.
0: The first episode with Joey Diaz, who I love, and Tom Segura, who I love, was pretty good. Even though it was
2: was a great episode. Yeah.
0: And they rolled that cigar-sized blunt.
2: Yeah.
1: Yeah.
2: Yeah, they kind of blew their load, like, the first episode.
0: And then the second one, Caitlyn Jenner shows up. Yeah, baby, let's throw some axes. I had just forgotten how Caitlyn Jenner talks, like how she talks. Like she's like, oh yeah, all right, hey Bart.
1: Oh, just like Bruce is how she talks. Yeah. Like she didn't change her voice at all or nothing.
2: Norm MacDonald probably did the best interview with Caitlyn Jenner. I learned so
0: their
2: much.
0: Voices sound similar.
2: He's just such a sports fan, Norm MacDonald. So of course, like he's talking about the Olympics. He's talking about playing golf and all that. It's Norm MacDonald, and he actually asked questions that only he could probably get away with asking. So that was cool. It was a cool interview.
0: Norm's so good.
2: He really is. Oh yeah.
0: That
2: I remember.
0: That episode, sorry, I was reading the chat and got distracted. That movie with Dave Chappelle and Norm MacDonald, it's called God, was it where they kidnapped the old lady's dog? Have you seen that?
2: Oh, a Dirty Work?
0: No, it's called like, it starts with an S. It's like one word. It's bugging me. I can't think of it. But there's like this, like, it's just like a goofy ass movie where they kidnap this lady's dog. Like Danny DeVito's in it. He's like a coroner.
2: Oh, okay.
0: It's called, it might be called Snatched. I wonder if that's it.
2: Snatched. Okay.
0: It's Norm MacDonald and Dave Chappelle.
2: Dave Chappelle.
1: Nice.
2: No,
1: I guess you just reminded me of all the comedians coming to Texas because the clubs are open here.
2: And yeah.
1: I know. Christina P's coming to Houston pretty soon. I'd like to see that. It's too bad her and Tom don't do shows together, like an on the road, your mom's
0: house.
1: Yeah,
0: she's funny. Christina's really funny.
1: She's hilarious. Yeah.
2: Yeah, she's really hilarious.
0: Screwed.
2: Yeah,
0: that's
2: what the
0: movie's
2: cool
0: called.
2: Screwed. Screwed. Oh,
0: Norm MacDonald, Dave Chappelle, Screwed. Danny DeVito. Oh. It was goofy as fuck. It was like one of the dumbest movies I've seen in a while, but I was high enough to enjoy it.
1: I remember Christina P on like pop up video or like I Love the 80s, some shit like that on VH1.
2: Oh yeah, didn't she do like not MTV stuff, but she was on that
1: Oh yeah,
2: she was on one of those shows. Road,
1: not
2: something.
1: The Real World, but
2: no, it was a reality show. It was like Road something, Road Warrior, Road.
1: Was it Roadhouse?
2: Not Roadhouse. It'll come. I'm sure it'll come to me. But I think Theo Von did it too.
1: Yeah, yeah.
2: You think that's how he got famous?
1: Christina P was on VH1 on those I Love the 80s shows. I don't know if it was her choice or the producer's choice, probably the latter. Her tits were pushed up to her chin. I mean, they always had her in some low-cut, very revealing shirt, and it was distracting.
2: Mm-hmm.
1: I don't remember anything she ever said.
0: My eyes are up here, John.
1: Well, don't leave those things fucking flopping in the wind, you big-titted animal.
2: Those videos were amazing.
1: Oh, on your mom's house? Yeah.
2: Yeah.
3: I like
2: women
3: with big, giant tits and big asses.
2: I like the ones where there were two, and it was people saying that to their moms.
1: Well, women saying that to their moms.
2: Yeah, that's
1: gotta
2: hilarious.
1: Gotta specify, there are no dudes saying that to
2: no
1: their moms.
2: No dudes saying that to their moms, yeah. I think they
1: that's
2: get...
1: That's a little weird.
2: No, they... Yeah, that'd be really weird.
0: Crazy.
1: Those are pretty funny.
0: Hey, I have a question. Funny. I've been trying to settle this, and this is a controversy that came up here in my local town in Tennessee today.
2: Okay.
0: Not really a controversy that I called anybody out on, but... Two different people I heard today. Well, let me ask it like this. What do you call when you stick your middle finger out at somebody?
1: Flipping them off.
0: Flipping them off.
2: Yeah, it's flipping them off. Yes.
0: Exactly. There's an epidemic around here, and I don't know where it started or who's doing it. I mean, I know who's doing it, but I don't know where it started. People say flicking them off. I flicked him off. Flick. And I'm like, you flick a spider off your arm when it's crawling on you. I remember that in middle school.
1: I remember kids saying that, but they were promptly corrected.
0: Well, how come people older than me are saying flick them off, I flick them off, or I flicked them off?
2: Maybe they don't want to sound like they're. Maybe they think it's like a swear word to say that they're flipping them off.
0: No, because these are people to say fuck.
2: Yeah.
1: Fucking not freak. Freak that.
2: Yeah, fucking not freak. Yeah.
0: Freak
2: that.
0: Frick is my favorite.
1: Frick.
2: Like maybe it's the motion that they're doing it, because like I'm flipping my finger backwards, but then if I have my thumb pointed to my middle finger and then I'm flicking off my thumb outwards and then
0: I see,
2: 'cause lowering,
0: you start with it touching your thumb and you flick it up.
2: And you just flick it up.
0: Yeah, I guess.
2: Maybe
0: it's really been
2: bothering
0: me.
2: The I think it depends. It depends on whether or not you're using your like the diaper. Yes.
1: So it depends on the velocity of the middle finger as it exits the fist.
2: Yes, precisely.
1: Flicked it off instead of flipping.
2: Yeah. Because, like, if I have, like, a closed fist and my middle finger's going up, like, I'm flicking a part of the fatty part of my palm when I'm flicking
1: your bean.
2: Yeah, when I'm flicking my bean, yeah.
1: I can't play my clips. You still jacking your dick?
2: Are you still jacking your dick? You're going to flick it back up. Yeah, so that's...
1: Well, you got to tell them. You got to tell them that, Chris. You flick your bean. You flip them off.
2: Your bean. Like, you flip them off, yeah.
0: Good point.
2: Yeah.
0: Every time you on Hogster, you play the jacking your dick clip the last couple episodes, it reminds me, because I work at a liquor store, so I'm like, people always come in for Jack Daniels, and I try to sell them the Dickel instead, because I'm like, look, Dickel's cheaper and it's better. And so, like, my brain always goes to Jack and your Dickel. So, like, instead of Jack Daniels, get the Dickel 12. Get that Dickel 12 here.
2: Dickel 12. Get it. Get that Dickel 12.
0: Yeah.
1: Clip that out. Get your Dickel 12.
2: Dickel 12 right here.
14: It looks like you're having a good time.
2: Yes. Yes. Of course.
0: So I did pull some clips from you know who Andrew Schultz is?
2: No? I've seen him.
0: He's got like a
2: picture pretty of his
0: good
2: face.
0: YouTube show. Yeah, he's got like a pretty cool YouTube show that's like once a week they'll do like a good version of what John Oliver or Bill Maher try to do.
2: Was he on Tim Dillon's show? Like, Tim Dillon's only had women so far on his show.
0: I know Tim Dillon's been on his show.
2: Wimax.
0: He's friends with Pardon? Tim Dillon. Tim Dillon's been on his show. I know that.
2: Oh yeah, no, he's on everything, but I watch his show. I think he was on there. I don't know.
0: I'd have to see.
2: If somebody in the chat room will have to link me it so I can link me his face.
0: Well, Booberry had sent it to me yesterday, like as soon as it came out. He had Andrew Schultz had Alex Jones on his podcast yesterday.
2: Oh, okay.
0: And so I pulled some clips from that because it was here's just like an example.
3: But I would go down basketball courts in Dallas.
15: Yeah.
3: And when I was like 12, 13, I was banging some of that black pussy. Because it's all pink in the middle.
2: Oh, no, I did see this clip. Yes. No, it is who I was thinking of. And yes, he was on Tim Dillon's show.
1: It's all pink in the middle.
0: It's all pink in the middle.
2: Oh, yeah, that was funny.
0: He did the same thing where he went on Logan Paul, and I think Dvorak actually pulled a clip back when he was on Logan Paul's podcast. And they played it on No Agenda, and Dvorak pointed out back then something I'm going to point out here. Alex, when he gets drunk and he's on like other dudes' podcasts, he gets very homoerotic.
1: Yeah,
0: like he's like making dudes sit in his lap. He's like,
2: really? Okay, maybe I'm not watching everything. I don't know that he does. I'm not sure. So is he doing the hopping and? Dude's laps, or
0: no, he's like, come sit on my lap, or here, I'll get
2: come sit on my lap.
0: This might be
2: okay.
0: I'll go do some clips here. Well, yeah, we'll see.
2: Okay,
3: hey, let's get the weed out.
15: Who's got weed? You want a brownie?
1: Whoa,
3: oh, I can't handle that.
16: No, I want shrooms, brownies. Let's go.
3: All right, we're gonna do this for like a bit, like a Mike Tyson interview. Be like,
16: I want to see you on shrooms. What kind of theories start coming out?
15: I'm gonna start drinking.
16: Me too. I gotta cope somehow.
3: Are shrooms legal in Miami? No.
15: I have no clue. I don't fuck with shrooms. Yes. You think shrooms has negative side effects?
3: I think if it's taken wrong, it could. I might have eaten a few of those.
15: Okay, and you had a bad trip?
3: Oh, no, I liked it.
15: Okay, go.
3: The key is you got to mix shrooms with acid.
15: That's what I did wrong.
2: Yeah, that's the key. Yes.
3: Candy flipping. You got to get the full-on pink elephant effect, like where you're, like, not just seeing some walls breathing, but like, We're talking everything's like in full psychedelic color.
17: Yeah.
3: Like that gold machine gun would look like a rattlesnake.
17: Really?
3: Yeah. Oh. You want to take, I'm not saying this, kids, this is all made up. Like Hunter S. Thompson, no, this is real. The thing to do is take like 7 hits of acid. It was clean and good.
17: Yeah.
3: Which say about 2 or 3 grams of mushrooms and then a bottle of Jack Daniels.
17: Right.
3: And that'll get you there.
1: A whole bottle.
2: Okay. Yeah. Cool. But sounds I had a like a cool trip, time. Is what I'm
3: saying, but then you come down with 5 hits of ecstasy after it.
17: I was at
18: 5 hits of ecstasy?
17: Yeah.
18: That seems wild.
2: Like that last part. That seems wild.
0: Wild. W-H-I-L-D-E. Wild.
2: Oh, that's wild. Great. That last part's awesome.
1: I've never done them two together. I've done acid and mushrooms separately.
0: You see, I like MDMA mixed with either shrooms or with acid. Really the best time I've ever had was at Bonnaroo when I just saw Nutramilk Hotel and then allegedly tried MDMA for the first time, Molly, and I was already on like it was probably 3.5 grams of mushrooms, and then took that for the first time, and we're walking over to Kanye, and I'm squeezing those camel bags with like the backpack that has the water with the straw. I'm squeezing the straps, literally high-stepping my knees up to my nipples every time I take a step, like, throughout Bonnaroo. And I hugged, like, probably, because, and you could tell looking around at that time of night at Bonnaroo, especially on a Friday night at Bonnaroo, like, almost everybody around you is just as fucked up as you are. So I was just hugging strangers and running around. And, during the Kanye show, I just, like, went off. I was like, I've never felt that good in my entire life, was shrooms and MDMA mixed together. I just gave the baggie of the rest of the Molly to some random stranger. I was like, dude, have a good night. And he and his friends were real happy. It was crazy. Bonnaroo is a magical place, man.
2: Was that like a festival?
0: Mm-hmm.
2: Oh, cool. Was it a day or was it a few days?
0: It's 4 days.
2: 4 days. Okay.
0: Really five. Did you camp if you there? Count the, yeah. Well, we had RV, but yeah.
2: Oh, right.
0: It's like
2: 80
0: to 100,000 people, depending on the year. Mm. And you're just out in this big field.
2: I've never been to a festival. My father's been to a festival. That's where we're at. I have not been to a festival.
0: I'm fine with that.
2: I should totally go. Like, my dad, like, all my friends would do the camping thing and stuff. And I was just, I'm fine with camping. Maybe at some point camping was viable, but like my dad did it proper. Like he knew people who had like RVs and they would go. He went to Electric Forest.
0: Yeah, I know of that. I know I have some friends that have been there. I've never been to that one though.
2: Yeah, he had a good time. Yeah, there were like they had an RV and they were all equipped to, you know, to do it, and it's apparently was really really nice. To go to a festival that way.
0: Yeah, but Bonnaroo's super cool. Have you been to a festival, Fletcher?
1: not a multi-day thing. I guess the only thing comparable was Lollapalooza, but that was back in 2003. It was years ago.
2: I mean, I've been to an outdoor event. Yeah, I've been to Edgefest, which is an all-day event. Similar to
0: Edgefest?
2: Yeah. Yeah,
0: is
2: I
0: that
2: saw
0: where a bunch of people
2: there.
0: Just okay. Never mind. I was gonna make a dumb joke. Is that where a bunch of people just sit around in a field and jerk off until they almost come?
2: I'm sure there were people that were on hills jerking off and they almost came, but I wasn't aware of it.

0: was on Andrew Schultz's podcast yesterday. This is him talking about Bohemian when he snuck into Bohemian Grove.
1: So they had me sign an agreement to sneak in for him with a hidden camera and get footage. And I'm like, yeah, right. Because this is me like, you know, 21 years ago. I wasn't into the whole Satanism thing or pedophile thing. I thought it was BS. I was more like a mainline libertarian, kind of like a mainline Republican pro-gun guy. But but I'd already snuck on some military bases and stuff and got some hidden footage. They said, "Will you go in?" I said, "Absolutely. Pay my plane ticket. Pay me money. Do whatever. I'll do it." I sneak in. I get questioned by the Secret Service in these big redwoods, and I go, "Okay, that's it. I'm going to hide. There's footage of all this. I'm going to hide just under a deck till it gets dark because they claim by this little lake there's this big stone owl. They're going to do this ritual." So it gets dark. I go down. And all of a sudden, I'm in these giant redwoods, and there's thousands, over 1,000 people on these big open tables eating dinner, and they're singing weird German songs. It sounds like those seven dwarves are singing.
2: Uh-huh. And so I fact-checked it. It does sound like the seven dwarves. That is true.
1: I actually got video of this.
3: I know.
1: I'm like, I'm above these trees, like, not touching. And it's like, okay. And then and it's all mainly white people, except I then see Danny Glover.
3: No.
1: No. I swear to God.
0: So that's a setup for this, where he goes into what he did with Danny Glover. This was just bizarre. Oh, to me.
4: Did he see Danny Glover there? That's what he said. He did see him.
0: Yeah.
4: Okay.
0: This is just bizarre.
1: I'm sitting there and I'm like, oh, that's Clint Eastwood. You know, it's like, oh, that's Clint Eastwood. Like, brush it past him. Like,
5: boom.
1: I didn't stop and like fanboy on him because I would definitely fanboy on Clint Eastwood.
3: Yeah.
1: So
3: he's a piece, dude. Yeah. Objectively speaking, I mean, he was a handsome guy.
1: Well, I'm not gay, but I'd have sex with Mel Gibson.
3: You know what's funny?
1: That's what I wanted. Mel Gibson and Clint Eastwood.
5: You get Harry and Dirty.
3: I asked him about Clint Eastwood, and you just suggested Mel Gibson.
1: Oh, he said Mel Gibson. I'm going to have sex with Mel Gibson.
3: I was like, Clint Eastwood's hot. You're like, I would have sex with Mel Gibson.
1: Exactly.
2: No one brought up Mel Gibson. He was just thinking about it.
1: Anyway, so I'm in there. Here's the reason I raised this.
3: You They're probably telling me it's Danny Glover to find Mel Gibson.
1: Actually, Danny Glover fucked me that night.
6: Danny Glover. Okay.
1: So let's stop. Let's get serious.
2: Yeah, let's get serious.
3: Yo, come on, man.
1: Actually, I was raped by Clint Eastwood that night. No.
6: Hold on.
1: That's a joke. So most Did of anybody... Bohemian Grove.
0: He was
6: Did
0: raped.
6: You hear
0: he
6: what
0: fucked
6: I heard?
0: Danny Glover, and he was raped That's by Clint Eastwood. What the fuck?
6: Ah, what the fuck?
0: When Alex starts drinking with a bunch of dudes, it just turns like super gay really quick. I don't know what to think about it.
6: Well, there is a guy on YouTube or what is it, TikTok, that we saw on your mom's house, and he's like a doctor or something, and he's like talking about how like it's okay for straight dudes to have sex with other dudes.
4: Oh, yeah, it's not gay.
6: And it's
4: if you're
6: totally
4: just hanging
6: gay.
4: Out with your homies and you right. want to fuck each yeah. other in the ass, that's not gay.
0: Well, you typically, even like, especially like middle school, early high school, like gay jokes, like jokingly being acting gay or making gay jokes around your friends was like a normal thing to do. But when it's like somebody who's like in their 40s or 50s, it becomes a different vibe. I feel like Alex, I don't know, maybe I'm reading too much into it, but it seems like Alex... Like, I think Adam and John on No Agenda a year or two ago were hypothesizing, and maybe they have more knowledge on this than I do, but they were saying that not only is InfoWars a Pentagon-run operation, but Alex Jones and Roger Stone were butt buddies.
4: Ooh.
0: That's what Adam and John said. Maybe only one of them said that, but I remember hearing that on No Agenda, and I was like, that makes sense.
6: I've heard Roger Stone is pretty wild, and he probably went to swingers clubs. I could totally see that. He just seems like that kind of guy. I could see Alex Jones doing that. It's possible.
4: Hopped up on male vitality.
6: Yeah.
0: Oh, tranny porn on my phone. That was just on there for research. That tranny porn tab on Pornhub. That was just research.
4: No, just looking at it. Yeah, no, just looking at it.
6: He wants to fuck with an audience, you know. that's a kind of, that's what I think he's about.
0: I fuck with my audience sometimes as in trolling, but you mean fuck with the audience watching?
6: Yes, like the audience is watching you fuck. I think that's what Alex Jones is about.
4: Right now, you become the 69th caller. You can come down here and fuck me in the ass right now. I'll give you the address to the studio.

0: I'll tell you this. This is not going to be boring, boys and girls. This is not going to be a time to be sitting there thinking, man, a lot of stuff's not going on. From here on out, it is just going to get insane. I love it.
1: Seriously.
2: What you got to do?
3: Let's get serious. Yo, come on, man.
0: Actually, I was right by clinics with that night. That's a joke. So most of Bohemian Grove is just a party place started by... Most of Bohemian Grove is a party place started by Mel Gibson.
3: How dark is Danny Glover's dick?
0: Like this.
4: He points at the black microphone in front of his face. How dark is Danny Glover's dick? And he goes, like this.
0: Like this. I was like, Danny, it's so big.
5: He's just rolling with that. Like I don't know if it's if he's trolling him. I don't know if it's real or.
4: Well, there's no way because he said it was. I would barely be surprised if Clint Eastwood actually did rape Alex Jones at Bohemian Grove.
2: That part I wouldn't be surprised of. That saying it was started by Mel Gibson. No, it wasn't. We all know that.
5: Yeah, no. Mel Gibson is Australian. Wouldn't he have started something in Australia?
4: Wait, Mel Gibson is Australian?
5: Yeah. He had, what was the movies he did?
4: Doesn't sound
2: Mad
4: it.
2: Max. He's got
5: Mad his, Max. Yeah, he still totally had his Australian accent. Whoa. Yeah. And I guess I had in all the movies.
2: He ain't American. That's
5: no,
2: news to me.
5: He's not American. Yeah.
4: Well, fuck him then. He's not American. Fuck him.
2: Fuck him.
4: Go back to where you came from, Mel Gibson. Oh, yeah. Where did that come from? I've been meaning to ask you guys since I listened to Hog Story and I never knew where this clip came from. Where did this is America, you dumb son of a bitch. Where'd that come from?
5: Oh, Fed Smoker. That's it from.
4: Oh, it's
5: Fed
4: Smoker too?
5: Yeah, that's Fed Smoker. Yeah.
2: What they do on your mom's house, they miss a lot of good stuff, which is understandable. They got a lot going on. But, they miss a lot of clip-worthy stuff from Fed Smoker, like, you don't got no control over me, bitch. And this is America, you dumb son of a bitch, okay? I mean, of course, they find a lot of good stuff. If it wasn't for your mom's house, we wouldn't know about Fed Smoker or even Fresh Air Mike, the I like fresh air, motherfucker. That guy.
4: Yeah, I love
2: but
4: that
2: I'm guy. Surprised that your mom's house skipped over that bit in that video because the I like fresh air motherfucker was clear. It was a nice, clean, crisp segment of audio that was easily clippable, and they just breezed right over it. And when I first heard it, I was like, that's the phrase, man, for all this mask bullshit, all that stuff. Is I like fresh air, motherfucker. I identify with that. Mm-hmm. So I had to take it.
4: Wait a minute. So you did... For some reason, I had the impression that you had the I like fresh air, motherfucker clip before COVID even started, but maybe my timeline's way off.
2: It was right last year when it was all really going down in Wuhan.
4: Like this was February last year.
2: Yeah. And it wasn't really until all the mask mandates and people freaking out about it started that I really caught on to like, oh shit, this is more pertinent than it was before.
5: Yeah, and I think I think when you had clipped it and we played it, I remember saying that like this is the clip for the decade, and
4: it really is like. Yeah, I mean, I'll never, like, anytime I hear that clip from now on, I know what it's from. It's from Hog Story. It's no longer from your mom's house. You guys
2: They didn't find that gem, or they just glossed over it.
4: They glossed over it, yeah.
2: So it is ours. We wouldn't have found the material if it wasn't for your mom's house, but it's a 10-plus minute video. And
5: yeah, there's so much.
2: So much in there. And Sir Spencer found even more stuff in there and sent me those clips. So thanks to him.
4: Spencer is an impressive dude. It blew my like that mix he made for Hog Story of Trump, like the John Carlin. I like fresh air, motherfucker. Like when that after the first time I heard that, I was like, God damn, that's good. That was really good. Shout out Sir Spencer. That was really, I was like, that blew my mind. Like, I was like, did Trump even say any of these things really? But I guess he must have.
2: Yeah, I don't know how he found all of them, but it's highly appreciated that he took the time to do it. And yeah, him and Lorian, they are outstanding people. They came and spent the weekend here several months ago, and we had a fucking ball. They're so cool, so nice, and exactly how you think they are, you know. Yeah. And me and Spencer, right off the bat, we were throwing all of our quotes back at each other, saying the clips really, because we didn't have. And,
4: no, they're
2: and we
4: great
2: had a fire.
4: People.
2: We cooked some food on the fire and just got stoned and stood around the fire again, just saying clips back and forth to each other, having our own fucked up kind of conversation, looking at the stars and everything. They're fantastic people.
4: Epic. Yeah. No, they're great. Every time they come on here, we have a great time. Get them back on for a Dreams Part 2, because we did a Dreams episode like sometime last year, and we got to do a part two because we've all had dreams since then. I liked when Spencer and Lorian were on Hog Story, you guys got into dreams a little bit. There was some good stuff. That story, Fletcher, that you told about the guy in the Scream like hood and mask that showed up.
2: Oh, in your dream. Yeah. That was from when I was a kid.
4: Yeah, that reminds me. I've had similar type, just like dreams like that just stick with you your whole life. Or like recurring dreams, those are the freakiest ones.
2: Did
4: I haven't
2: you hear
4: had
2: the
4: recurring dreams in probably 5, maybe 10 years. But when I was a kid, man, I would just have the same dream every night, and it's crazy.
2: Did you hear me talking about the recurring dreams where when I came back into the recurring dream, it was picking up where I left off? Those were nuts, and it started happening again. And the most like recent string of dreams have taken place. It feels like it's underground, but it's got the look of a locker room, like all the tiles that are on the floor and the walls, you know, it's all those, a ceramic type of locker room tiles, like a locker room shower, but it's the entire place. And they're this really light green color. You know, not like an olive, but a lighter green than that even. But I had one the other night, and I was there in that place. And it's always the typical scenario. I don't know my way around there, and I feel like I'm not supposed to be there. So whenever I encounter people, I try not to look directly at them. And if I do have to interact, I try and make it seem like I'm supposed to be there, even though in my head I know I'm not supposed to be there. But I guess I'm either looking for a way out or I'm looking for something in particular. I don't know. This whole last time I was there in that dream, I was just walking around and trying to remember what was what and like build a map of this place in my head so I knew where I was. And that was the whole dream. It was like all night I was there just wandering out going, oh, okay, this is this type of room here. This is a dead-end hallway here and so on and so on. It's very weird. I don't know what it's about. I guess we'll never know.
5: Yeah, there's like always there's these like dream dictionaries. I mean, sometimes like I'll have memories of a dream. Like I had a dream more recently where I opened up a coconut. And I don't even know how to open up a coconut. I've never done that before, but I did it in a dream.
4: I keep forgetting how to use the. Use the mute button, Fletcher. I wasn't ignoring you, by the way.
2: Oh no, it's all good.
4: I was like talking, and then it was. But yeah, okay. So how do you open a coconut in a dream? Did you just crack it on something, or what did you do?
5: I must have cracked it on something, or I used like a hammer. But I don't remember the actual, like, I just remember the coconut being opened. And I don't really have very many dreams. Like, usually, like, if I have a lot of dreams, it's like because I'm experiencing a life-changing event or I'm about to embark on a life-changing event. So far. We always dream, but like a memorable dream is few and far between for myself.
4: Yeah, and you guys were talking about flying too in dreams, which is something that like Spencer says you just like his swimming lesson or his swimming expertise helps him. But for me, it was closer to what you said, Fletcher. It was like I jump. Every time I jump up in the air, I get higher and higher. And then, like, I always, like, end up falling back down. But you said you
2: get stuck.
4: Like, you get stuck, yeah.
2: Yeah. And so I'm up there, like, and I'm left with the momentum of my jump. So it is like I'm flying, but then I can't come back down or anything. And it starts to kind of freak me out. And then I wake up.
4: Now, have you tried doing practices to lucid dream to where you know you're dreaming?
2: Yeah, I have, like, things like looking at your hands or whatever to, like, you know, signal to your conscious brain that you're in a dream.
4: The light switch / doorway method is the one that's worked the best for me.
2: Oh, what is that?
4: So in the movie Waking Life, they used the light switch method, but before I'd seen that, I was using the doorway method. But the light switch method is the same idea. It's basically anytime you see a light switch in your dream, or not light, sorry, the bad way to frame it. Anytime the lights are on in a room in your dream, try to turn them off. And if you can't turn them off, then you know you're dreaming. But the doorway method is the one I had always used, and that seemed to give me the best luck because I tried like multiple, like there's another method where you hold your hand up in the air while you're falling asleep, like straight up. And eventually it just keeps you awake to where like it keeps you conscious to where when you're slipping into a dream, you'll stay awake or stay conscious, because every time you start to fall asleep, you feel your arm fall so you can lift it back up. And eventually you kind of like if you've ever fallen asleep on mushrooms, you like are conscious of the shift between being awake and going into the dream, and you're very aware of it. That's probably the best lucid dreams I've had. But like when the doorway method is where when you're awake, not when you're dreaming, every time you walk through a doorway, just get in the habit of immediately turning around to make sure the door is still there. Like when you're awake, every time you walk through a door, turn around, be like, okay, the door's still there. I'm awake. And then eventually that'll become a habit in your dream, and you'll turn around and be like, oh shit, the door's not there anymore. I'm fucking dreaming. And what'll happen at first, at least for me, is you'll wake up immediately. Like at first, every time you realize you're dreaming, you're just going to wake up and be like, oh, that was a dream. But eventually after you do that enough times, you'll be able to just control your dream and not wake up. You'll be like, ah, yes, this is a dream. And you just go into God mode and, you know, do whatever you want to do. Like make mountains appear or just fly around or, you know, have conversations with a famous person or a dead person or like talk to dead relatives or have any kind of like crazy orgy you want to have, get your dick sucked. You can do whatever you want. It's pretty wild.
2: I wonder if that would work in those reoccurring dreams where it really feels like I'm in another place. And the one where I was in that church-like building, I was going in and out of doors. Then again, I never looked to see if they were still there when I...
4: That's when you thought you were underground?
2: That's part of the dream. No, there was one where me and this other guy were sneaking into a building, and all I can think of is that it was like a church. It was a big round building with a hallway on the outside. When we got in, he went one way and I went the other. And each time I popped into this dream, it was like coming into a TV show, kind of in the middle of it, where all you can do is watch to gather the point, like the plot.
4: Oh, weird.
2: And so I was looking for something. And as the dream goes on, I walk through this hallway. And I go through some doors and go up this long staircase, and I end up in the rafters where all the lighting and everything is for this auditorium. And I'm up in there, and the guy's telling the audience that they're intruders and they look just like us. So be on the lookout for anybody you don't know. And I, as I was trying to slowly, quietly back away and go back down those stairs, I hit something and it made a big loud noise. And that guy turned around and goes, "People like him," and points right at me up in there. Oh, so I get the fuck out of there, I walk back through those hallways. I grab a hat off of a coat rack, and I walk through, and then outside and I make it out of the building with nobody spotting me, and then meet up with the guy who's a redhead, and I know his face, but I don't know him in real life. But anyway, we went to a room, and a lady took us in and like showed us what we were looking for, which was a chest. It was in this, it was like a temporary building is what I would describe it as. And there was a wall of mirrors, and the door to that extra room was behind those mirrors. And we went in there, and then somebody knocked on the outside door. So she went out to answer it and left us in that room where the chest was. And we were getting it ready to take out. And then we heard like laser fire is what it sounded like, and came out, and there was like a pile of ashes, and that lady was nowhere to be seen. And so we leave that, and their bus is leaving. So we take that chest and put it on the back of the bus. And as we put it up on like the bike rack on the back of a bus is what it was. And a guy in the back seat, like, looked at the chest, made eye contact with us, and just did like a single nod. And we're like, okay, we did it. It's good. Done. And that was the end of that sequence of dreams. And that whole scenario played out over multiple dreams. And it wasn't every night either. But whenever I came back into that dream, it started right where I left off.
5: Wow.
4: Yeah. See, I've kind of had a different way it's worked, where if I'm, like, once I started getting it, I'm not as good as it used to be, because I was actually setting the intent to try to lucid dream. But back when I was lucid dreaming a lot more, like, I could wake up and then, yeah, continue a dream where it left off, either like going back to sleep a couple minutes later or like the next day, because I was remembering my dreams a lot better too when I was conscious that it was a dream. Because usually I don't remember my dreams very well. Like, I remember when I wake up, but they kind of vanish over time. Unless it's a lucid.
2: Not every dream is so vivid as that. A lot of them are just dream type dreams where they dissipate after I wake up and I don't remember anything. But other dreams, the recurring ones, they really feel like I am somewhere. Like my consciousness got transported elsewhere.
4: Yeah.
2: I don't know if that actually happens, but it feels,
4: it seems like there's you can access planes of reality that are real in the dream world under certain circumstances.
2: Yeah, I think
4: the
2: so.
4: Same thing with psychedelics.
2: But I don't know what the catalyst is, because it's not like my habits change when I experience those dreams or anything. But who knows? But I will try it with the dreams that seem like just dreams.
4: And Spencer says you're supposed to keep a dream journal. So that's what Spencer and Lauren told me, but I thought about doing it, or maybe I tried it for a little bit, but I gave up on that pretty quick. I was actually saving, I pulled this clip for the dream part two episode with Spencer and Lauren, but I'll just blow my load here now since we're talking about dreams. This is from a week ago or so, this is the Alex Jones dream rant. And I actually thought this was pretty fascinating.
0: Yesterday, I was, let's just say, with a lawyer who a year ago thought that I was wrong about the lockdowns were going to go forever and the mask would never come off, and that they would be a year from now doing Zoom hearings at court, and that it would break down society and bankrupt everyone. Well, yesterday he said, you know, you're right. I was wrong. And that guy's a Democrat, a big Democrat, but he's a good lawyer. So people are going to figure this out, okay? You can stick your head in the sand all day long, however much you want, and deny this evil's happening. Because a lot of smart people can't deal with this, so they compartmentalize it. and I'll compartmentalize really bad stuff in my life.
4: Did I just hear the train going by?
2: Oh yeah, and I started to mute my microphone. All my windows are open. It's really nice outside. So
4: what's it called again?
2: Kansas City Southern.
4: The Kansas City Southern. Hell yeah.
2: Sons of bitches.
0: So they compartmentalize it. And I'll compartmentalize really bad stuff in my life if I can't change it. But if it's fighting evil, if it's exposing the system, I don't compartmentalize it. I take it on.
4: Yeah.
0: And it's, you know, I look older than I am. And I'm under a lot of stress because I eat, drink, sleep, and dream this. This is all I do. Now I just work in my dreams all night on fighting the globalists and ponder their operations. And I wake up with an understanding of the enemy. I mean, that was only a few years ago where I began to have most of my dreams being work related. And now I'm actually, I guess like the movie Waking Life I'm in. My dad said he can control his dreams since college. He read some books on it. I was unable to. Now my dreams are work sessions.
4: Is this making sense at all so far?
5: Yeah.
2: Okay. Yeah.
5: I mean,
2: it's funny. He mentioned Waking Life. He was in that movie.
4: It's a great movie. It's a great fucking movie.
0: I can also now just tell myself, I think I want to have a euphoric dream. What it is true wirehead, but it's your own body doing it. Like a yogi can give themselves unbelievable pleasure. And so people that are dead, people I miss, people that have been taken from me that I'm not allowed to see by the system, I will just meet them in my dream and just have incredible ecstasy. And I just wake up refreshed. Now I've got to remember to do that consciously. I have to set my mind to do it. And then I go into the dream and I work on things. And then I also now allow myself to have enjoyment sessions. And I don't do that like Elon Musk says, oh, the ultimate futures, you know, being able to have AI give you an endless orgasm. Yes, a lot of folks will hook into that and never unplug. That is not what I'm looking for. I'm talking about joining with God, seeing dead relatives, seeing people you're unable to see, true therapy of the soul. And so at 47, I've really gotten good at this, and it's something I haven't talked about on air. I should really write a book about it or do whole shows on it because it's very, very helpful the way it works. But it begins by understanding that you are dreaming and understanding how your mind works, the different levels of your brain, getting your subconscious and your conscious to dial in. Sorry, I'm digressing. I don't know how I went down that rabbit trail, but it's important, isn't it?
4: Isn't it? It's kind of important.
0: Ugh.
4: Mm-hmm. All right. Let me wrap up with this last clip from the yesterday's Andrew Schultz podcast. For some reason, Alex Jones does this thing where he doesn't like to admit that he's drinking real booze.
5: Yeah.
4: Like every time he's on Alex Jones or whatever it was, when he was on Logan Paul's podcast, he said it was water that they were drinking, even though it was clearly vodka.
5: Oh. Wow. Okay.
4: So he's doing the same thing here. He's like, this is fake. It's fake booze. And that's the setup for this last clip.
5: Okay.
0: This is fucking fake.
1: It's not real. Nothing is real.
6: It's like Sandy Hook.
4: Wow.
1: How did you fuck that up so bad, bro? How did you fuck that up, man? Yeah, you were on a roll. You had the pedophiles. You were breathing down their necks.
0: Let me explain.
1: Yeah.
0: Let me explain. That happened 8 years ago. I'm not going to even say the name because they'll sue me for it. So you be quiet. Anyways, beautiful over there. Let's get serious here.
5: Yeah. Oh, now, wow.
0: One of my security guys goes, why do you keep making gay jokes? I go, people laugh at them. Let me get back. Truth, there's nothing against gay guys, but I ain't looking for no ass. I'm looking fuzzy. Anyways, let's get serious.
1: Yeah, let's
0: get serious. He's pretty, though. I like him. you dress up a little dress for me? Like a little elf. Oh, my God.
6: I'm not your bohemian boy, all right?
1: Yeah, dress him up like an owl.
0: I'm going to take your bohemian girl. We're going to run a train on your ass.
4: Yeah.
5: Oh, my God.
0: All right. How about fun here? What was your...
6: I'm not right now.
5: I don't know if you saw this or heard this, but I made a face. I made a face.
4: Why don't you wear a little dress for me? Sit in my lap. Run a train on your ass. Wow. Like, Jesus.
5: Wow.
4: I don't know what to think about it.
2: I think he has repressed tendencies that he's not able to express.
5: The truth is trying to come out.
0: And all I can tell you is
5: maybe, perhaps,
0: that this is bad.
2: It would be cool though if he can actually control his dreams and does an episode on it to further elaborate.
4: Yeah, he needs to. I miss the old days of Alex like going doing deep dive breakdown documentaries and stuff with details and very specific, just real specific deep dives on issues and conspiracies. Now he just kind of rants, which is way more entertaining, but it's not as easy to determine the reality of it.
5: Yeah, or digest it.
2: Yeah, which almost makes you think he might actually be, just a guy from the Pentagon or hired by the Pentagon to distract people.
4: It's definitely a possibility. But man, they did a good job with him. He's entertaining.
2: That's for sure. I don't trust anybody anymore. Mm. I mean, I think Elon Musk is funny, but he's up to no good. Possibly.
5: Yeah, he had a scheming laugh. That laugh was very scheming.
4: Ugh. Gross. Yeah, Elon kind of creeps me out, but I think somebody else might have pointed this out the other day. I don't remember who it was. Could have been you guys for all I know, but like Elon Musk, it's almost like he's the guy to get you to or you could say the same thing about Trump and Hillary. Like, everybody distrusts Hillary, so let's have Trump in there because he'll just act like he's against the system. And Elon Musk could be the same idea. It's like nobody trusts Bill Gates, so let's have Elon Musk be the good billionaire.
2: Yeah, yeah, mm-hmm. Exactly.
5: Yeah.
2: He's doing all these great things. He loves cars, so he's making the best cars.
5: He's making electric cars. He loves the earth and the...
2: He likes space, and he wants to go to Mars.
5: But he also wants to have fun with flamethrowers, so he's going to give you a flamethrower.
4: He posts funny memes, and he talks shit about Bill Gates.
5: He likes openly talks shit about Bill Gates.
4: Yeah. It's interesting. I like that theory.
2: I don't think too many people could get at that level without playing some part of the game. They gotta signify to the powers that be that, like, yep, I'm gonna play ball here. Mm-hmm. And how much of their original self can they actually retain while they're doing that stuff?
4: Yeah. Well, I mean, look what happened to Zuckerberg. That guy doesn't even look like a human anymore, let alone like what Mark Zuckerberg used to look like. Like, what the hell is that?
2: Oh yeah, no. Yeah, now he really is Lieutenant Commander Data.
4: Yeah.
5: That's right. Exactly.
4: I don't know, man. Like, not only did David Icke half convince me that COVID-19 flat out doesn't exist when I talked to him, but like, every month that goes by, the more I'm looking around at the world, the more I'm thinking, man, he might be right about the Archons, like the lizard people, or like Alex Jones always talk about the interdimensional beings interfacing with humans and taking them over. It's like,
2: I won't name names or anything, but there was a gentleman that came into our shop the other day for the typical musical repair related reasons, but he hung out in there for a while talking about his experience in the military. I won't say what branch, and that he was telling us that definitely 100% aliens are real, and they have giant cities underground, and that the stuff we see about aliens in commercial television or anything that comes out on the surface about aliens and what they look like and what they do is completely false. Mm-hmm. That they don't look like that. These ships we see flying around that the Pentagon releases videos from fighter jets of, those are not aliens. That's government tech.
4: Yeah.
2: That the aliens have been here longer than us, and that they control everything, and there's no way they're going to do something as reckless as be seen and videoed by a fighter jet. that these videos are propaganda put out by the government, but that the
4: does that mean the government's working with the aliens or working for the aliens?
2: Working for the aliens.
4: And they're not even really aliens if they're terrestrial.
2: Well, yeah, but he was saying they were aliens. That made me think that, oh, it's lizard people. I like the idea that dinosaurs being here for millions upon millions of years to evolve, that some of them survived whatever cataclysm killed most of them, and they were sentient. And that's the origin of the lizard people, is that, yeah, they're lizard people. They look like people. They just happen to be evolved from reptiles versus apes or mammals.
4: Crab people. Taste like crab, walk like people.
2: Oh, what was that other one? The Sleestak from Land of the Lost.
4: Oh, yeah. Now, I like the idea of the underground aliens, and it also would explain why we see most of the credible-looking UFO videos show the UFOs coming up out of the water and going back down into the water, if they're underground.
2: Yeah, that's what he was saying, that there are multiple entrances to all these various cities, and that they get in through the poles, and they get in through the oceans. Wow. And that the stuff about the holes in the poles on the Earth is real. That's why you can't see it on Google Earth. That it's a weird, like a mirrored image of another place when you look at the North Pole on Google Earth.
4: Oh,
2: they're covering up these holes that go into the inner Earth. I don't know because I haven't seen it, but this guy certainly was interesting, and I let him say everything he wanted to say. It's too bad I wasn't able to record
4: how physical...
2: it or anything.
4: I don't know. I wonder how physical they are. That's really interesting, though. Like, and I know people that have long history of military families that claim that have straight up told me, and I've heard it from multiple people who don't know each other that have military families around here, that since the 80s, they've had brain chips in special operations, U.S. troops, and stuff like that. So it's hard to tell, like, how much military, like, the people in the military could be being fed disinfo, right? So you have to always grain of salt. But I trust these people, and they seem to believe stuff like that. So,
2: well, I mean, without a doubt, the military has technology that we don't know about.
4: Oh, for sure.
5: Yeah.
2: And
5: it'd be interesting to hear, like, stories of militaries around the world, and... because I'm sure they would describe they would have a similar description, and it's so funny that it would be underground rather than it being out there up and out into space, where
2: they don't want to be seen.
5: Yeah.
2: We have so many ways of viewing space. There's amateur astronomers that have telescopes in their backyard that are kind of big. And so, yeah, they don't want to be in the sky where people could potentially see them. They want to be underground where it's hard for us to go and look around.
4: And I've also had experiences where shared, like, you know, five of us are on mushrooms and we all see lights flying around like UFOs in the sky out on the lake at night, where the stars and the water's so still, you can see all the stars in the sky, and the reflections of those lights in the sky flying around are also reflected in the water, crystal clear. So part of me thinks like a lot of the UFO phenomenon is something that's like multidimensional more than it is physical. Or just we were all tripping and happened to see the exact same thing. I don't know, but... that kind of stuff has happened. And that makes me think also with like the lizard people angle, because I've had come in contact with beings, whether it's through alleged like DMT or mushroom use or whatever, and like had sustained relationships with certain beings over the course of years. Like just, you know, when you take 7 grams of mushrooms or whatever. And shit that seems more real than this reality seems. And so when I factor that in, like just just totally anecdotally, because it's only my personal experience, but I could see like the aliens definitely being interdimensional rather than physical beings for sure. Just because of that experience on my end. But.
2: Well, if you think that one group of aliens could exist, then other groups of aliens could. Maybe it is multiple types of aliens. Maybe there are physical beings like us, but then extra dimensional beings out there as well. And it doesn't mean they're on the same side or anything at all. They're just different types of aliens that know we're here. And it seems like they all like to fuck with us and not just come right out and say, hey, we're here. Change the way you're doing things. Change the way you view reality. Now they just want to lurk in the shadows and make us guess.
5: Yeah.
2: No, who's to say? Because I've seen strange lights in the sky. I've seen strange beings that with groups of friends. And one time, this was before I ever did any drugs aside from nicotine or caffeine. And it all came from meditation. But we were all in a group meditating. And then this black being came out of a tear in the sky. And that was a fucked up experience. And that thing stuck with me.
4: That sounds like Stranger Things. Like that big like octopus thing in Stranger Things. Like that big dark spider thing.
2: Yeah.
4: Is that what it looks like, kind of?
2: I mean, it wasn't like that. So it was a dark night. And this thing was blacker than black. Like it was darker than
4: like
2: the shadows.
4: Like Danny Glover's dick.
2: Yeah, I mean, it was made out of nothing. Like, this what it was. It was like a... And so it came out of a tear in the sky, because we were in the same mindset of that they were extra-dimensional beings, and you could communicate with them through meditation. And so that's what we were all focusing on. And that's what we got. But we didn't know what we were doing. So this was a very negative type of entity.
4: Yeah.
2: And we were out in the front yard of a buddy's house, and we all saw it, and we all recognized that it saw us.
4: Whoa,
2: because
5: shit.
2: It landed on a microwave relay tower, and which was a few hundred yards in front of my buddy's house, and then started coming down the tower,
4: got goosebumps.
2: Yeah. Coming toward us. We all ran into his house. And his house was set up, I guess you would call it a ranch house, where it was all one level and it was a long house. We ran in through the door at the carport, so it's on one end of the house. And there was a room in there, like a narrow room, kind of tacked onto the side of this house. And it went into the kitchen. And the door between that room and the kitchen was one of those, I don't know. It was
4: How big was this thing?
2: Person-sized.
4: Hmm.
2: Like our tallest buddy was 6'5", and this thing was like that.
4: Person is it like shadow people, person shaped.
2: Yes.
4: Oh yeah.
2: Yeah.
4: No,
2: straight up.
4: Okay. Yeah. The shadow people they pop up independently of each other. I have several friends that have worked graveyard shift, third shift, like factory jobs and stuff. And if they take speed, like Adderall or Vyvanse or whatever, to stay up for multiple days, like since they're working throughout the night. All of them start seeing shadow people after being awake for a couple of days and hearing them whispering at them and seeing them and like the walking around with them and stuff. That's what that sounds like.
2: I've had experience with that sort of thing, being up on uppers like Adderall. And this is not like that. Those things you see in the corner of your eyes and stuff, at least in my experience, this was straight up there. Like there was no denying it. It didn't skitter off.
5: Like you could feel its energy. Like,
2: man, I'm getting goosebumps just talking about it. Goosebumps talking about it. So the door between the kitchen and that room never worked. It was off its tracks. It was one of those that like the door folded in the middle to open and close, and it never worked. It was off the tracks. But when we were running through that room to get into the kitchen, that door slammed shut. And it took all of us to pry it open to get it so we could go through. Oh, and there's the hallway between his room was on one end, his sister's room was on the other end, so like a long hallway, then it teed off to go to the bathroom, and then the door going into that hallway. Well, when we got in there, we shut the door behind us, but the doors to the two bedrooms and the bathroom are open. Those slam shut, and the attic fan that didn't work started spinning and sucking air up out of that hallway. And it was loud. The attic fan was fucking loud. And one of our buddies that was, he was more experienced in the meditation and that type of earth energy than we were. He just out of nowhere goes, "God damn it, stop it already." And everything like eased up, the suction stopped, that fan like just stopped spinning, and the air just relaxed, and we walk out, we look in the house, there's nothing there. But that fucking thing followed me for years, and I don't talk about it a lot because it used to scare the shit out of me legitimately.
5: Yeah.
2: Because I would see it.
4: What do you mean it followed?
2: Get that feeling. Well, like Carolyn said, like you could feel its energy. I would feel the energy, that negative energy, that draining type of energy before I ever saw it. One time it happened to me when I was driving down a road. I got that feeling. It's like, oh, I've felt that before. And then I look in my rearview mirror because I'm driving. I'm always checking my mirrors. And it was back on the road behind me. And like I just kept seeing it back there. It was always the same distance behind me. It never got close. It never got in the car. It was just always behind me. And I could feel that energy. And I'd have to really concentrate to make it go away.
4: Now, what did it look like exactly? Just a
2: humanoid, like a humanoid shadow, a shape, but it's darker than the shadows. Like it's so black, it stood out in the shadows as something darker. Even in the dead of night, like on that highway, it was pitch black, and I live in the woods, and this road was in the woods, trees on either side, and it was dark, and I could still see it back there in the dark. And each time I saw it, it would get closer and closer. When I was going through, I was going through like, well, not like when the lightning flashes, it's suddenly closer. No, but that time it stayed
4: just like
2: a distance away.
4: Yeah.
2: Yeah. And then the next time, however long later I saw it, I was having problems with my ex-wife. And again, I was driving, but it was like right behind my car. And then one time, several months later, I was out in the woods walking around like I do, taking pictures and smoking and just enjoying the fresh air, motherfucker. And I got that feeling. I was like, don't tell me that thing is coming around again. And I kept walking, trying to ignore it, trying to think of good, positive things, draw up the good energy from the earth and send it through my body, in from the earth, out through my body. This is what I was just going over. And I kept feeling it, and it kept getting closer and closer. I could feel it getting closer, but I couldn't see it. And then finally, I turn around, and there it is, like right next to this fucking old oak tree. And I was like, look, man, I'm tired of this shit. Either you're going to come and like attack me, send me to hell, drag me, you know, whatever you're going to do, or just fuck off. I said it just like that, and poof, it was gone.
4: Whoa.
2: And I haven't seen it since.
4: Hell yeah.
2: I haven't had any of that shit
4: since. Oh, good.
2: Since.
4: Happy ending, man. I was starting to freak out. It's like, okay. But, okay, so how did it, you said you guys were meditating when it first showed up. Did you do any kind of weird ritual, or did anybody do kind of like, was the vibe?
2: It was like, like focusing the energy to a crystal. We're in that using crystals to amplify thoughts and energy.
4: And the people that were around, did any of them say that it was following them too later on?
2: Honestly, I haven't talked to them. No.
4: Oh, okay. That's what I was curious about. I was wondering if they had similar things happen. But what's creeped me out, and the reason I've kind of over the last couple of years stopped doing like heroic doses of psychedelics or any kind of intent to contact things is because there's entities you can come across that are clearly dark like that and bad. But the scarier thought is that there are entities that, like, you know, the classic Bible thing, Lucifer presents himself as a being of light, you know, he's the most beautiful of all the angels. There's that there can be entities you come across that are present themselves as good and holy, like angel type vibes, and they could be even more evil than the ones that are on the face obviously evil. And I kind of came to this realization, yeah, like when I don't know, I had these, I like when I was contacting entities and stuff, like through just big doses of psychedelics over several years, and it's like all like really enlightening stuff at first, but then this, like, these, it's hard to really explain. It's like the Alex Gray painting. Usually you're out of body, you know, in most of these cases. But this message kept getting pushed that to me that, like, morality is subjective, kind of like a do what thou will type. Like after a while, it became like the message being, I started to question it because it's like, no, there is good and evil. And, like, why am I being told that, like, morality is subjective? And it was like this whole weird, I'm years away from it now, and I've kind of not really dealt with it since then, so it's not as fresh in my brain, the experiences, as they were. But yeah, I don't know, I came to this conclusion that, like, you can't really trust any of those motherfuckers.
2: Well, whether they kind of shows we're not equipped for that. The training for people has been lost,
4: right,
2: over the centuries, and it's viewed as taboo to even think about wanting those type of experiences or understanding.
4: Right.
2: And so when we do have them, when we have experiences with drugs and other things, we don't know how to handle it. We don't know what we're doing. We don't know how to project the right version of ourselves into this.
5: And not every single trip is going to be exactly the same. Actually, none of them are the same. They're always different. Every single one of them. Same drug, different trips.
4: Yeah, they're different, but they always have this underlying similarity that you kind of come to at some point in it. At least in my experience.
5: There are certainly themes I've found, but it's always, the theme is usually, I mean, there are themes, but then, you know, then it's the mirror that, it's reflective. Like, if you go, you have to go in there with, like, a positive, if you want to have a good trip, you want to have like a positive relaxed feelings before going into it. You don't want to be all angry or upset, or then that reflection is going to be of that, and that's what you're going to be experiencing.
2: Well, do you think that's why ancient peoples had drum circles and things like that, the communal part of it, of the ritual to boost your spirits, to lift your spirits, and to get into that right positive mindset before you venture on?
4: For sure. That's kind of what church is.
5: Yeah, I think so.
4: Yeah. Ideally, church is.
5: Will you excuse me? I have to return a deposit. I just, hold on. I'm sorry. You have to edit things. I'm sorry.
2: I can't play my clip of from whatever anime going, wait, how does she pee?
0: It's going down, ladies and gentlemen. Whoa. I'm going to go to break.
2: That was a weird anime where, like, women, or not just women, but there was a whole part of human species that were like humans and animals. Not that they were crossed by genetic means or anything. That was just what they were. They just existed that way. And so
4: human-animal hybrids, episode, like chimeras?
2: Yeah, but not created in a lab or anything. They were just, that's how they evolved. And this one guy was, for whatever, like, part of the government outreach, was, like, trying to intermingle humans and these monsters. It's not what they really were called, but I don't know. I'm not a big anime person. I just watched it for the clips. And this one guy was sharing his apartment with a woman that her lower half was a snake, a big constrictor type snake. But of course, typical anime fashion, her human top half was extremely hot and busty.
4: That's the world. That's the world they're trying to take away from us, man. You see what they do? You see what they did to the rabbit from Space Jam?
2: Oh yeah, no, they toned it down a bit.
4: Yeah. God,
2: ridiculous.
7: If I had a fucking animal, if I had a fucking chick that was dressed up as an animal, he didn't even ask me if I had to fuck him. But obviously, I'm gonna fuck him. So what I'm taking it as, if I had a fucking chick that was dressed up as an animal, it would definitely, 100%, without a doubt, no questions asked, be a fox.
5: Oh, thanks. I'm back.
2: A fox.
5: Like a fox.
2: Like a Maid Marian from Robin Hood.
4: Oh, the one where the fox is Robin Hood? Is that what?
2: Yeah, yeah, yeah. And Reese in the chat room's right. It was Monster Monsume. That was the anime I was watching in her. So they were getting in all sorts of shenanigans. They weren't supposed to have sex, but she clearly wanted to, so she kept fucking with the guy, like pressing her boobs into his face and her human half being scantily clad. And
4: sounds like right up Cold Acid's alley.
2: Oh, it was. I feel like him and Abel Kirby have watched that before. But I just get them for the good out of context clips.
4: Yeah. No, anime has some anime dubs. Some of the funniest shit I've heard on Rare Encounter has been their clips from anime dubs. Fucking ridiculous. But hey, Nick the Rat starts in 1 minute, so I guess we better wrap this bitch up. This has been great.
2: I love talking
4: to you guys. You're good people.
5: Yeah, love talking to you. Thank you so much for hanging out with us and inviting us on the show.
2: Oh, and sorry for the message exchange on a No Agenda Social, where I was confused about what we were going to be talking about. I was like, "Are you an ass?" And I felt like a total ass. And I was like, "I didn't mean to come off as a dick to that guy. I'm sorry."
4: No, you're good. No, it's.
2: I had to look back, and I was like, clearly it said, you know. It was just going to be us. I was like, we're going to be talking about eating ass. I need to do some research now.
0: I'll eat your ass. I will.
2: I got to call Alex Jones and be like, look, buddy.
4: You got to give me a lowdown. Yeah,
5: well, no, I think of us as the cigarette of the after eating ass.
4: That's kind of how it worked. Or maybe the mouthwash. You guys are the mouthwash.
5: Mouthwash,
2: it's the menthol cigarette.
4: Yeah, that's the best of both worlds. Cheers. I'll drink to that.
5: Cheers.
2: Well, we got to have you back on Hog Story again.
5: Yes. Yes, we shall. We shall.
4: Anytime, as long as I can. Just let me know ahead of time. I can get off work. But yeah.
2: Okay.
4: Always.
5: Awesome.
4: Always.
0: I've learned my lesson. I'm never, ever, ever going to smoke weed again.
4: Always a good time. And yeah, everybody needs to go to hogstory.net live. 8 p.m. Eastern, Mondays and Thursdays. Did I get that right?
2: That's right.
5: Leave
2: us a voicemail, 430-201-4841.
4: I don't have
5: 430-201-HUG-1.
4: I don't have the voicemail jingle on me.
0: I'm not happy about this.
4: Sorry. Well, yeah, hogstory.net. John, Carolyn, thanks a lot. And thanks again, Fletcher, for the screams. It's really added a little something to the very first 10 seconds of the show every episode. So I appreciate that.
2: Oh, my pleasure. I'm glad you're using them. I'm glad.
5: Yeah, that's awesome.
2: Makes me feel good.
4: Well, that was episode.
5: Thanks again for inviting us to episode 70 of Abs in a Six Pack.
4: We'll do it again soon. That was episode 70. Hogstory.net. It's .com. Have a good night, everybody.
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8: 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I'm eight.
9: We're all going to be saying Merry Christmas again. That I can tell you.
8: My head is sticking out of Santa's ho ho ho.
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0: On a Wednesday, broadcasting live from East Tennessee, joined by Cheat Time Johnny, the man, the myth, the legend. How you doing, Johnny?
1: Okay.
2: Hello.
1: Oh, it's an honor to be on. It's an honor to be on, man.
0: Glad to have you back.
1: I can't call you man. I gotta call you species. Or boy. Boy. You're a child. I'm a child. All this program
0: you're lucky
1: has
0: I'm not
1: go.
0: Hey,
1: Wait. If you didn't have... if you couldn't see, you wouldn't know what black and white is.
0: True. Okay, so I take it from before we started that you're not a fan of the current occupant of the White House, as they say.
1: Well, I mean, think about Donald Trump as a businessman. I mean, I was a businessman. And that you can't go into this parasitic entity called the United States of America that poaches on everybody and clean house. It's impossible. And that's what's happening. The whole entity is attacking him because he wants to go in there and clean house so that we can, you know, clean up this messy, you know, there's no, you know, if you want to look at government in a very objective way so that you're not with your hand over your heart and things like that, you know, right. you reverse capitalism on it. We should have an option of paying taxes. It should be earning our money, not forcing our money from us.
0: Oh, and hell so yeah. I'm with you on that.
1: Yeah, there's no opt out. You know, it's like you are in, you're born in this place, you have to pay these taxes, and we have all these parasitic entities that are, you know, making decisions based on money that are, you know, puppets of the past, and it's not their fault.
0: Well, wait a minute, Johnny. How else would we pay for the bombs to blow up all those people overseas if we didn't pay taxes?
1: Well, that's the where's Middle East on a basketball. That's right. The artificial talking environment. You know, no kid would ever do that. We get our logic stolen from us because, you know, the language does not follow the environment. The language is the environment. And a lot of it's because of this. You know, there's a lot of reasons that this happened, but, you know, primarily because of all the forms of communication, starting with books and the scripture-oriented societies, SOS, when you read a tree, you don't see a tree. And so we're, you know, the way that we transform, you know, transmit information compared to all the other species, say, we have sensory deprivation, and it's time for this generation to step up and say, hey, language can follow the environment like music and math, and we cannot go down this, you know, rabbit hole like Santa's ho-ho-ho anymore.
0: Yeah, what? Okay, so is Santa's ho-ho-ho just like rampant consumerism? Is that what you mean?
1: Well, Santa's ho ho ho is an artificial talking environment that, you know, we are under a hypnosis of time. All right. Whereas that, you know, like yesterday was the equinox. I was kind of like, you know, yesterday I turned off all electricity and just kind of, you know, and, you know, feel my presence here on this earth. And because it was the equinox in the northern hemisphere and, you know, and the fall equinox. And I didn't hear once on any television or radio show, they said equinox. Not even once. And so we are so divided from the environment that we are from. You know, today begins, you know, it's 364-day countdown to, you know, the next equinox. And that's the calendar I'm on. And so from there, you know, if you live based on the earth, well, the language is subservient to the earth, like music and math. And so, you know, once you make that move out of the artificial talking environment, you actually live because, you know, you're one with the trees, you're one with the doggies, and that you're abstracting your behavior out of this earth because the language follows the environment like music and math. It is going to be a step that we're all going to take. You know, we'll never be right because, you know, I mean, that's logic. That's native object logic is fragile like the scent of the flower. And you felt the shifts as a child. Well, that was the energy flowing through us saying, hey, you know, these guys are not making decisions based on what they see. They're being making decisions based on what they're told.
0: So would you, I mean, we can't have pure anarchy until everybody's on the same page. Would you like back a movement to outlaw kings and presidents?
1: Well, no, I would outlaw, you should outlaw inside of your house, your own head, the negativity that about, fear of the current artificial environment that we're all brainwashed into. And that that integrity becomes the number one, force inside of you. And so you would never have a negative thought inside of you.

0: Because if you have a negative thought or if you have a bad thought, well, who's bad? You know, I mean, it's in you. And so that energy flow through all of us, and it can, you know, you look at the internet. That's why I went and applied computer science on myself, is that so that, because the internet is another organism growing on this earth, mirroring and repeating the truth of unicell to multicell behavior. And so there's a collective state of mind that you would never breach integrity, where police, instead of, you know, grabbing their guns, they're opening their arms going, how could you do this inside of yourself? You know, that it's, you know, that you're in, that I call it open arm policing, you know, that because you're, you know, you don't want to lose that fragile state of mind of a child that you can beat on, hate on, leave, come back, and they up the love on you no matter what. The same with your dog or your cat. You can be mean to them, but they don't care. When you, you know, when you come back, they're going to love you. And that's how we're supposed to be. But we're in this artificial talking environment, 8/2020. We're 8/2020. And it's all just a, you know, it's a symptom of literacy. You know, like I call it word thinking first literacy. What the fuck? With the leader literacy. That's what we're taught. Oh, you're American, you Russian, you Chinese. You know, that's word thinking first literacy versus universal.
1: Me play joke, me go pee pee in your Coke.
0: What?
1: Me Chinese, me play joke, me go pee pee in your Coke. I thought that's where you were going. Can we backtrack for a second to the internet bit? Okay, so
0: yeah.
1: are you familiar with the work of Professor Ted Kaczynski, more commonly known as the Unabomber?
0: So you go with that negative thought inside of you, but go ahead.
1: Well, no, because I'm thinking he was right about a lot of what the internet's done. Adam Curry calls it, my generation is under-informed and over-socialized. And social media seems like it has been a big dividing factor that makes people at each other's throats and hating each other over dumb shit.
0: If you don't embrace the negative, you can't see the positive. And just as like we're going down this, you know, this saddest ho-ho-ho of integrity breaches, you know, that, you know, having the power of the internet and, you know, that we can take this whole, you know, species, our species positive. I mean, you know, if a pyramid, let me say it this way. If a pyramid doesn't have a tip and you only see the tip, you don't know it's a pyramid. But when you take the concept of man and, you know, and understand that, you know, we are a species orbiting the sun. All right. And you see that everything that's attached to the concept of man is a scam, for lack of a better term. It's a concept, you know, then you start growing that 4-year-old behavior back, because the universal subconscious that beats your heart. All right. That multicellular energy is you until you're 6, and then we get our language installed. And so that same, that you can use that as a mirror, as our own body is an internet, and internally inside of us, we got, you know, we're inherited, you know, from, you know, that, you know, you look at government, and ever since 9/11, you know, that the, I forgot what they call it, but the, you know,
1: Patriot Act.
0: Yeah, the Patriot Act. You know, that is just giving them a full on, you know, how to manipulate the, you know, they can follow anybody they want. And then, you know, and, you know, you got people making decisions based on money, like, you know, Facebook and that. And then, how can we manipulate them? And if they're
1: speaking of which, here's a quote from Mark Zuckerberg.
2: I know that we don't exactly have the strongest reputation on privacy right now, to put it lightly.
0: Well, I'm just saying that. The, you know, breaching integrity for money is like, you know, is something that you shouldn't have to do. That's meaning that, you know, here's, you know, you're starving on a deserted island. You're about ready to die. It's almost over. You're going to die. Well, Donald Trump shows up and gives you $1 billion. You're going to be fine, right? You live for money now. Well, see, that's where the integrity breaches all of the concept of man, and that we're put into our heads as trusting children. I mean, that's why I, you know, left society, is that I knew that the internet was an organism that'll grow us together and we'll be one body on this earth. Move your finger, model the internet, you know, and then also model where we are messed up inside. If you don't live as though everybody can read your mind, well, then you're cancer in your own body.
1: But do we want a world where, like, Elon Musk's working on his Neuralink brain chip that connects everybody's brain to Google or what, the internet or whatever? Do we want a world like that? World peace, but it gets rid of the importance of individuality.
0: Go take a flu shot. Go get your. You know, this is. You know, that is, you know, we have a bunch of people that you cannot blame the living for the broken species that we're born into. And notice I said species. All right. They're living as human, man, and all that kind of stuff. But, you know, we have to take the same, you know, the same people, and we have to open your arms and love them. It's not their fault. I mean, you know, poor Elon. I mean, imagine, you know, that's like the 27 club. I mean, you know, like Jimi Hendrix and Kurt Cobain and Janis Joplin. You get all your dreams come true at 27. And then now what? If you don't have another, you know, that they, you know, money is not going to save this world. But, you know, integrity is. And so, Elon, you would never, ever, no one would breach their integrity to themselves and then do something externally, because it's like our internal purity. The only thing we'll ever own is how we feel. And I couldn't, I mean, I was so good at marketing and advertising, I couldn't manipulate people for money. It was too easy, and a breach broke my integrity. And then plus making decisions, protecting my employees from the parasitic government, you know, that just breached my integrity. You don't do that when you ski, you're here and now. And that brings us to time and G time. There is only now. And we make the past. Whatever's happened behind us, fine. But we're in charge of today, all right? And we leave the legacy. Now, right now, it's flipped over the other way, where the past is like, you know, with the carrot stick, you know, it's like, you better do this, and you got to be this artificial talking environment word, because you're a what-the-fuck literacy victim, you know, and you think that it's, you know, that you're just trapped in this little box of, you know, 2020 box, and you don't have to be in there.
1: Yeah, I think a lot to take in.
0: Did I stop? Yeah, I have to stop just at the right spot so it goes.
1: No, that was good.
0: I love you, man.
1: Well, I
0: just relax.
1: I lost my question.
0: That's okay.
1: Okay, just relax. This is not. Don't take this the wrong way. But I have another couple.
0: You wait, hey, just shut up, asshole. You cannot offend me. You cannot offend me. Offend you. Wait. I gotta put this down. This should be the friendship of every friendship. All right, is that you cannot offend me. I cannot offend you. If you offend me, there's something wrong with me. Okay,
1: I agree
0: with
1: that. Yeah.
0: Okay, well then shut the fuck up and go. Oh, excuse my language.
3: Why? Because fuck them, that's why.
0: So you cannot offend me, I cannot offend you. So go.
1: Okay, have you ever tried LSD?
0: I'm offended. No. Hey, you know, actually, when I grew up, you know, here in Central Valley at Cali, and being a professional water skier, you know, I can never do my own stuff much, but yeah, I made connections, and that just, you know, I sold it back in the day when I was a kid. Yeah, I've done it, but you know, and sometimes I did it when I didn't even want to, because, you know, when you have this little eyedropper and then you have all these little square tabs that you're, you know, on a piece of sheet of paper and you're dropping the tab, you know, drop just perfect on all the tabs. By the time you get to your second or third tab, you're fucked up. Excuse my language.
1: If you're just holding it in your hand for too long, you'll start tripping.
0: Yeah. Absolutely, absolutely. And I think that, you know, just on that, you know, point about drugs and things like that, for everybody listening, is that you can do any mind-altering substance you want, but if you abuse one, you lose your right to do all of them for quite a while until you're full inside again. You know, because the hardest person to meet is yourself, and the only reason that we do, you know, mind-altering substances is to have a little divorce from ourselves. An attitude adjustment. But when you take these things, and before you go in, you got to know that, you know, you have your right to do any one of them you want. But if you abuse one, you lose your right to do all.
1: Yeah. Empower the people. That's just more freedom, right, in my opinion.
0: Yeah.
1: And, okay, so I don't even know what made me think about this, but something you said. Okay, next question. Do you think the moon...
0: You're doing good for how much I banged around in your head. Keep going.
1: Yeah, no, you sent me off on like several different rabbit trails. Do you think the moon landing was real or fake?
0: Well, I mean, I don't know. It's a small step for a species, a giant leap for us as a whole. I've even got blocked by this guy. Was a friend of mine and he was on the space shuttle, and I asked him one day in a Facebook convo, I go, hey, how did it feel flying over the earth and not seeing all these magic lines from the sky? And he blocked me.
1: Maybe that means he didn't really go.
0: I know. Well, I mean, because that is true, that every one of the astronauts have to deal with that, you know, is like, because we're put in this little box of words. I mean, we're taught to be word thinking first when there's no, you know, but once you break free of that freedom really starts in your responsibility to the earth. You know, and the Eastern philosophy has a lot to, you know, and Western philosophy, that is really the dichotomy, is that, you know, be here right now and make the past, you know, versus, you know, hey, you got to do this at what do you got going on at 5 o'clock this afternoon? And so that is, you know, that you're, you know, did we let them, you know, I'm not into that conspiracy stuff, and that'll all wash out in the end, you know, but I know, you know, it was interesting when the cameras were broken and they did, you know, do mock, you know, spacewalks on Earth in front of green screen. I don't know if they did in front of green screen, but I remember one of them, but because that was something, and when I was a small kid, one of the first things I remember was, you know, this take it off. But I know it's just like, well, do you think that there's really satellites up in the sky?
1: Yeah, I do. I don't know if we went to the moon or not, like, because we only ever see one side of it. You have to go out into space to see the dark side of it. So if we went over 50 years ago, I feel like we'd have to have a base on the dark side by now. But no, maybe we went to the moon. Maybe we didn't. But I'm totally convinced that footage we saw is fake.
0: Well, it's like, let's just cut trail, and whatever happened back there, I'm not going to wallow in it. And we'll just find out. Let the future, you know, there's only now. All right. Then this is where we get, you know, like when we get time, you know, when you got taught how to tell time and stuff like that, that is the most terroristic thing you could do to a child's mind, because you're totally taking it out of their head and putting it into this artificial environment. You know, this is 1 o'clock, 2 o'clock, 3 o'clock, you know, January, February, March, April. You know, when we do that to a poor child and we take them from the here and now, it is like, you know, like that logic that your dog has, that your cat has, it's the most terroristic thing ever, because you're taking their whole future away. And so that is a lot of, you know, what my duty is to bring, you know, that is to secure that logic in the children. And when a mother has a baby, move your finger, model the internet and us, you know, that when she has a baby, she's one with two bodies again. And so to keep that mama bear logic at the same time, and everything will will be okay. I don't know where we'll go, what will happen, but I know that we're moving in a direction where integrity matters and not, you know, just, you know, oh, I'm a better word than you and you're this word and they're all private definition and I got more money than you. I'm better than you. I, you know, where you tell
4: you son of a piece of garbage. I hate you.
0: See, and that's, remember what I said about, you know, when you have negative thoughts inside? Well, that guy hates himself. I mean, it's like you get one finger pointed forward, you got three fingers pointed back. And so, true. Yeah, we're taking as, you know, that's the, how would that thought be generated? You know, if you have a bad thought.
4: Can I give you a cookie? Can I give you a cookie?
0: Yeah. Yum, yum.
4: Oh, yum, yum. A cookie.
0: Yum, so, yum.
1: Okay, but I agree with a lot of what you're saying. It's like, don't fuck.
0: Can I give you a carrot? I got a stick. Can I give you a carrot? Yeah. I got a stick.
1: I agree with a lot of what you're saying of in regards to don't. We need to not focus on the past and focus on the present to build a better future. But the wise George Orwell did say, he who controls the past controls the present. He who controls the present. I'm butchering that. He who controls the present controls the past. He who controls the past controls the future. So, like, do you get what I'm saying? It seems like if we don't fully understand history, we're doomed to repeat it. So it's worth paying attention to.
0: Let me read you just a short paragraph from Orwell in Politics of English Language. All right. And this paragraph's changed my life. Okay.
1: Okay.
0: Are you Hell ready? Yeah. Are you ready? The yep. words democracy, socialism, freedom, patriotic, realistic, justice have each of them several different meanings which cannot be reconciled with one another. In the case of a word like democracy, not only is there no agreed on definition, but the attempt to make one is restricted from all sides. It is almost universally felt that when we call a country democratic, we are praising it. Consequently, the defenders of every kind of regime claim that it is a democracy and fear that they may have to stop using that word if it was tied down to any one meaning. Words of this kind are often used in a consciously dishonest way. That is, the person who uses them has his own private definition, but allows the hearer to think he means something quite different. PD, private definition, PD is VD of our minds.
1: I like that. I like that. That's okay. Good. What is that Orwell quote from?
0: That's Politics of English Language. Is the it's just a little essay that he wrote years ago, and it changed my life because, you know, internally, you know, when you use a word like democracy, well, you're a liar inside before you use it outside. And so that is, you know, when I go to about the integrity, it's an energy calculation and how you feel. The only thing we have is how we feel. And so that energy calculation, when you lie to yourself, you're lying out, and then you lie outside, that's like a double whammy.
1: So do you think once the new species emerging, which is a technological one of computers, and maybe it'll be in, like, become an omnipresent, omnipotent AI, or maybe we'll merge with machines and become cyborgs? We're already halfway there with the cell phones, obviously. Do you think that is what's going to bring us into a world where everyone has integrity?
0: Well, yeah, I mean, well, that the thing is that, you know, all we got is a bunch of, you know, fishies in water right now. And there's only two energies. One is physics-aware energy. Hi. And then there's energy physics running the calculators and running the computers and, you know, the phone and everything that's going, you know, that's sending this energy that I am around the world that we, you know, at the speed of light. And so this, you know, how that we're communicating here and now, all right, will be transmitted around the world. And we can read this energy, you know, from a you know, our physics aware energy, it comes in two style. I mean, it comes in two phases, unicell and then multicell. You begin your life as a unicell, you know, the marriage of your mothers and fathers, and then you morph into multicellular. And that multicellular is the universal subconscious that beats your heart and runs all the plants. How many times I gotta say it? And so that when we re-merge with that, and there's the, you know, that word, you know, if you look at, you know, the internet today and I see .com, I think cancer of man. And that when we clean this up now, you know, for the future, you know, it'll be so, I mean, it's like a legacy that never surpassed. The only thing that surpasses us is the capture of fire, because we wouldn't be here without it. But, you know, if we don't, you know, G time, which is the state of mind, it, you know, based on the language subservient to the environment. Oh yeah, I said that too. I did do that post. What? Language serving, what, LSD, what is it? Language serving dominion. That's LSD. And so, but no, that the language is, you know, like music and math, which is going to have to happen. I mean, math was not universal until like pretty much just before, you know, that we had the printing press and how that came in. And that was, the printing press was a baby in the 1600s. And then there was, you know, as Guido of Isserio, and then he did the do re mi fa sol da. Yeah, that one. And that did it. You know, there was a transitional time before the musical notation became universal. And there's going to be a time right now, you know, between when that the language we use for communicating around the world will, you know, morph into where the environment dictates it instead of, you know, the past. So we're, you know, that we're not puppets of the past based on language anymore.
1: Well said. I got one more comment about the internet thing, and then we can move on.
5: Yeah, man, I'll tell you what, that dang old internet, man, you just go on there and point and click, get in there and talk about www.com, and you got then naked chicks on there, man. You go click, click, click, click, click, click, click, click, click. It's real easy, man.
1: Click, click, click, click. Yeah, that's another good thing about the internet porn, dude.
0: I just told a funny joke. In Mendota, California, it is the cantaloupe capital of the world. I mean, that's where the cantaloupes are made, you know, they're from Mendota, California. Well, there were these community service officers, and these two girls, and you know, and I go to them, I honor you girls because you cannot elope in Mendota. You know, cantaloupe. You can't get married in Mendota. And I go, and you are community service officers. And so they started just busting up because you cantaloupe in Mendota. And it was funny, you know, because it gets the cantaloupe capital of the world. And so the community service officer girls, they just started busting up and they just got red and turned around and walked away. And they had, you know, they had their guns on and their bulletproof vests and all that stuff. And that was pretty funny. And they had their masks, but I could see big old smiles. It takes a lot of, you know, when you finally, you know, merge back to, you know, where the environment dictates the language, you get brave in front of, you know, what is usually the law enforcement, but you open your arms to them, and it's love that is your weapon, instead of, you know, how we're raised, carrot stick fear versus, are you a good boy, you a bad boy, you ain't gonna get nothing.
1: Have you seen I'm sure you know, like you've seen some of the Twilight Zone, the original series.
0: Imagine a world where language follows the environment. No imagination necessary.
1: Have you seen the Obsolete Man episode?
0: Absolutely. It's been so long. Every once in a while, I go and check him out. And man, he was a great writer.
1: Rod Sterling was the man.
0: Yeah, he knew. You know, that's just another form of philosophy. I mean, philosophy is, you know, is really the seed that grew all of the, you know, classifications, for lack of a better word, that we have today. And, you know, and many of the greatest people like Orwell and Sterling and Carlin, you know, they will be classified as philosophers cutting trail that for the future, you know, that's the new. And so that right now it's just everything's so polluted because of the language. And look back from when we were children to today, every generation in the artificial environment gets more and more dangerous because you have to have a background for a foreground. Well, it doesn't have any. You know, as a species, we have a background and a foreground and we can grow. But as a man, there is none. It's all in a 2020 box.
1: Yeah, agreed. Let me run this by you, because I part of me is real optimistic like you are about the way technology is headed, but another part of me is worried about the people in control of it and what their use for it is, like whether it's censorship, shutting down information, or just surveillance, all that. But I think this is the right clip. Go ahead.
0: Okay, yeah. Well, I'm just saying that you have there's a word paired in our head that we have to embrace.
6: You walk into this room at your own risk, because it leads to the future. Not a future that will be, but one that might be. This is not a new world. It is simply an extension of what began in the old one. It has patterned itself after every dictator who has ever planted the ripping imprint of a boot on the pages of history since the beginning of time. It has refinements, technological advances, and a more sophisticated approach to the destruction of human freedom. But like every one of the super states that preceded it, it has one iron rule. Logic is an enemy and truth is a menace. This is Mr. Romney Wordsworth. In his last 48 hours on Earth, he's a citizen of the state, but will soon have to be eliminated. Because he's built out of flesh, and because he has a mind.
7: You've been under investigation, Mr. Wordsworth, for the mandatory period of 1 year and 11 months. You're found to be obsolete. The purpose of this hearing is to make a finding in the matter and make a sentence accordingly. Do you understand that, Mr. Wordsworth?
0: I love you. I'm G-Time Johnny. I love you. I'm G-Time Johnny. I love you. I've got my...
8: Librarians.
1: Order in the court.
7: So, to basically give you the summary,
1: Books have been outlawed, and since he's a librarian, the state has no use for him, and they're going to eliminate him. Do I think that's going to happen anytime soon? No, but I will say that people are being censored across the internet, including doctors, for reporting science.
0: Oh, absolutely, absolutely, absolutely, absolutely. Well, think of it. You know, here we are again with there's only now, okay? And
1: right.
0: There's only right now. And what's happened, behind, you know, there's the future is coming and the past is done. And right now is more important than the past, or we won't have anywhere to go. All right. It's just like people and interactions are more important than laws and rules and regulations and history, and that we move to a higher level. And that's what, you know, what this whole thing is, you know, what the Rod was hitting upon was that, you know, that it's time for us as, you know, he knew that it would, without the internet, there wasn't even a thought back then. And now with the internet, you know, that we have to take the now and move forward as a group. And, you know, the people that are in these, you know, higher powerful places of trickle down fear is, you know, they want, you know, they don't, just like, you know, over the next few days, I call it the 3-day rule for your universal subconscious to really, you know, grasp on to your knowledge and say, oh yeah, he's coming back. He's coming back. Well, it's the same thing that happens true. And, you know, of all the people if I don't have to be president, yay, but I don't have a problem negotiating with Donald Trump, because at least, you know, after he, you know, even, no matter how old you are, when you realize that the language can can follow the environment, we're living a technological accident, then oh, boom, you know, it's like, okay, you know, that those 3 days go by and you make a leap, and then again and again and again, and pretty soon that you're that, you know, it's not, for me, it's no different than teaching someone to ski. That, you know, it's how to make decisions based on the dominion we're from, and so that we leave this world better. And, you know, it's like, give, you know, if dogs, you know, had alphabetic technology, we would be their pets, and we wouldn't have lost our, you know, our logic. And so now, but it's just, we're flipping the switch, and we're going to get back to the basics and then apply technology and amplify us. So every, you know, the kids of the future, oh my gosh, they're going to get control over machines with their language install. We're going to grow as one body from this earth, because there's only one us, the universal subconscious, even in our body and all throughout all the multicellular life you see.
8: Look how happy that baby is.
1: So if I had to boil down what you just said in summary, if enough people across the world get on board with G-Time, then there will be no way for an Orwellian, authoritarian, totalitarian future to take place.
0: The collective behavior of ants lead us, you know, but what I'm saying, what I'm doing, and one of my main things, other than the mothers and the children protecting theirs, is that we time the internet to the earth orbiting the sun. So like yesterday was the equinox. All right. So that let's say that, you know, an interstellar object comes through our solar system and alters our orbit. Well, the Gregorian calendar is just trash. It's already trash. What is it then? Where are we? You guys, let's see. Is it September? That's 7, but it's the 9th month. It's already messed up in a 21st century, 2000th year. It can't get any more messed up. And so we time the internet to the earth orbiting the sun so that we can always make an adjustment forever and ever and ever, and forever the language follows the environment. That one act of timing the internet to the earth and sun orbit will change the behavior of every citizen on this planet.
8: This is so important. We have to do this.
0: Thank you, man.
1: So thank you for letting me bump.
0: Thank you for letting me bounce around in your head and practice, man. I love it. I love it. I love it.
1: Dude, I always love talking to you because you're a unique gentleman with a perspective that always makes me walk away thinking like, I've definitely never thought about it like that before.
0: Well, this is, you know, we're serving, you and I, we're servants. We're servants of the audience, and they are servants of the other, of their friends. And so that everybody share this conversation, and let's make the world better together. Move your finger and model it.
9: You know you can't be a fly nigga if you raise your hand.
1: I have so many sound bites. I think I have at least one of you. Let's see.
0: Yeah. Here. Oh, you did. Is it? Is that? Yeah. That. Hi, birdie. I had to, they're harvesting the almonds over by where I'm at, and so I had to change locations so I don't have a bunch of critters bugging me for treats. And so, yeah, oh gosh, what a trip. It's gonna be a fun trip. This is every day I'm gonna be creating content, so search me down at 364. It's your G4 364. Tomorrow's 363, and then 362, and we go all the way down to zero. And hope by this time next year, hopefully the internet's timed to the, you know, to the earth and sun. So that, I mean, the internet has to follow the environment if language is going to follow the environment. And then we become one body in this great, you know, when I was a little kid, I'd look up into the stars and I go, oh, those are all cells too. And that's kind of, and it really is possible true that we are just in this repeating truth of, you know, because if you look at, I've done it a few times on this, you know, in our combo about, you know, how we came here from unicell life and we went to multicell. Well, we're doing the same thing on the internet. Live so everybody can read your mind, and we got to clear out the .com era, the cancer of man.
1: What's going to be the new .com? No .nets, .orgs, .coms. What are we going with?
0: I'm working on, well, I mean, I'm using us.
1: What about .us? Universal sub. Yes. Okay. Yeah.
0: Yeah. Dot, I like that. Universal subconscious. It's us. You know, the universal subconscious. Move your finger, model it. You know, it's like beats beating your heart. It is you till you're six, and then you get your little language install into heart status. Ho, ho, ho. But I mean, the really key is to be here now and to make the past.
1: One of my favorite books, Ram Dass. Be here now.
0: Oh, yeah. No, yeah. That buddy, Eastern philosophy. You know, it just keeps coming on.
1: Rami D. He's the man. Yeah. Or was. Yeah. R.I.P.
0: Oh, yeah. Yeah. That, well, you know, the one of the Alan Watts, got to go there as far as a lot of, you know, he's a great interpreter for the Eastern Western, you know, quandary that I listen to quite a bit, too.
1: And he's one of my absolute favorites.
0: Yeah. Not so, yeah. Yeah, so hopefully I can. I've been practicing. I'm doing pretty good. I want to be as good a lecturer as Alan Watts. Am I doing okay? Am I doing okay? Am I doing okay?
1: Hell yeah. And you're alive, so you got him beat.
0: I don't know. He's ringing in my ears, that son of a bitch. You fuck off, by the way. I remember that, though.
10: Anytime I don't even cry. Look at me. You're about to make tears come out of my face.
0: But you got to remember that, though, is that anytime you meet somebody, it's the primary thing that you got to tell, and it's people you already know too. You cannot offend me. I cannot offend you. If you offend me, then there's something wrong with me, and then that sets everybody free.
11: My God, are you still talking?
1: Hank, man, Hank Hill got
11: offended. Loser! You're a loser! Are you feeling sorry for yourself? Well, you should be, because you are dirt!
1: Man,
0: it's
1: Hank
0: my
1: Hill.
0: My dog.
1: Ladybird. Ladybird. Some of my clips are so mean.
0: It's
12: creepy. Faggot ass, punk ass, pussy ass, bitch ass, nickel! You want to do something? Bitch ass, nickel!
0: Well, I mean, you're gonna have that internal battle, but there's, you know, there's us and we inside of you, and then there's I, and that I got divided from, you know, that's our consciousness was not merged with who we really are, with our language install, and our parents had it done to them, and that it's nobody's fault. So anyway, where am I at? I gotta check it. I gotta check power because I'm running this off the car battery and everything. So anyway, I love you guys. Because I honor you guys, man. This is awesome, awesome, awesome. You do.
1: It's always good talking to you, Johnny. I have one more question before you go. Do you believe?
0: I can't use the word believe. Okay. I can't use it.
1: Subscribe? Do you think? Okay, I like that. You talk about the universal subconscious and kind of like Carl Jung. I subscribe to that. I think that's probably accurate with a collective consciousness. But do you think there is a higher power, like a god, for less of a better word, or, you know, a Gaia, Mother Nature? Like, is there something bigger than what is on Earth? And not like aliens, but like spiritual.
0: Well, let's go from the very first. The question is, let's start here. We'll go really low and then come back up top. Is that, you know, did the non-physics aware energy morph to the physics aware energy? All right. I mean, because the, you know, a rock, it doesn't think. All right. Did it morph into did it morph into the first cell? You know, did that energy morph into that's inside the rock, morph into the first cell that had, you know, logic? Well, if you take all of the life that's ever lived on this earth, all right, and you expand from that first cell, well, it is still here because energy only transforms. All right. And that's why that life covers the whole planet now, you know, and so that energy has a collective You know, like, just like when the, you know, that the leaves in the fall, you know, they go away. But, you know, the tree doesn't die and, oh no, coronavirus, coronavirus. No, the leaves like, they're like, okay, bro, you guys did great next year. Well, that energy merges back in with the whole. And so how that the seasonal energy, you know, grows this life on this earth is what you're talking about. And the seasonal energy is working through me right here and now. And once you get back to the now, and don't let all of the negative, you know, guide you and all the carrot and stick inside the 2020 artificial talking environment box, rock your head. It's just that you get connected. And then synchronicities and things happen to you that just totally blow you away. Just like you doing this podcast with me here today. You know, that things happen that you just, they're out of your control, but they're so awesome, and you just ride this day the best you can and leave it better now.
1: Well said. To me, synchronicities are proof of God or whatever you want to call it.
0: God, now, I know why that word, you got to think in terms of word maps. Jump the fence, and that synchronicities is why that the natives were not. That's why Socrates drank poison. That's why the natives were brave. It's because once you're with the multicellular energy, and we're doing this scientifically now, you could turn off the energy from the earth, all right, all the man-made electromagnetic, and read a forest and read a city right now. Okay, that energy emissions from the people in that city would be just totally embarrassing. Now, go a year ahead, and on G40, we turn off all electromagnetic, and everybody's tuned into the multicellular energy, just like a radio station on your dial. And everybody's working together to leave the world better. You know, everybody's not running around going money, money, money. You know, Monday, Tuesday, Wednesday, Thursday, Friday, January, February, March, April, a bunch of brainwashed, you know, getting evil and more dangerous every generation. Not their fault. We have to fix it now. And we lay down the past. And so that now read the, can we make it to where we read a forest and we read a city and we get the same energy emissions? Absolutely. There's no other way to go.
1: Okay, quick follow-up question. Should we vote? Do you think voting is pointless? Do you vote?
0: I can't vote right now. It'd be like drinking poison. But in the future, there'll be a collective behavior on the internet that gets things done. And everybody just says, "Yeah, let's go this way." It's like a wave. Does it? You know, a wave in the water. You know, it's like, oh, the wave's breaking out over here. So we all get on our surfboards and get over there by where the wave breaks. We catch the wave. All right, everybody catches the wave. And so that we follow the repeating truths that are always there and will be there forever, because the language is serving the environment instead of the environment being the language. And so it's a totally different attitude. And we don't know the answers, but the children will be even figure it out more, and their children will figure it out more. And so that they're living this life as the best life they could possibly be, because it, you know, gosh, we're totally can't get more divided from the life we are. I mean, I didn't even hear the word equinox once yesterday on any media.
1: cultural evolution into the Garden of Eden. We're bringing back Atlantis, baby. Let's go.
13: Chicken McNuggets.
1: Where is Chicken McNuggets on the menu?
0: Oh, man, I can't eat. I do eat every once in a while. I have a little bacon, and I go, oink, oink, oink, oink, and on it. But, you know, if I do, because, I mean, it's like, you know, there's two kinds of energy. One makes fuel from earth and sun. That's the plants, all right, multicellular. And then one makes fuel from biology. All right, that's us. We consume biology for fuel. All right, well, I feel kind of cannibalistic if I eat a chicken McNugget. I feel kind of cannibalistic if I, you know, eat bacon, but I kind of like it. So I do.
1: But animals
0: eat each other,
1: right?
0: Right, but would they if they didn't have to? If they had all their food safety and shelter? I don't think so. And you look at a lot of the Eastern cultures. I mean, in India, I mean, they would, you know, they feed the ants. And they won't eat any meat, and they won't eat any meat, you know. And so, yeah, bite, you know, if we could cut off on this one, is that, you know, ants are all female. You know, you only see boys once a year when they need them. Other than that, though, they take them out.
1: Meat just tastes too good, man.
13: I know I'm evil, but I try to be good, and I hope God forgives me.
1: Hope God forgives me for eating meat, but I ain't stopping. My wife's vegan, though, but, so I do. I'm sympathetic to the cause.
0: You're eating yourself. You're kind of cannibalistic. If it has a brain, it makes fuel from, you know, biology.
1: Well, I don't eat the brains. Plus, plants eat animals, too. So if you think about it, circle of life, the rotting corpses of animals go into the soil, and the plants feed off that. So plants are cannibals, and if the animal matter is being used to make plants, then you're almost eating animals when you eat plants.
0: But we're still dealing with the eye in this conversation, because it's about how that what you consume, how it does it make you feel. That is the most important thing.
1: Pretty good. Bacon makes me feel pretty good, I'm not gonna lie.
0: But
1: have a beer. It's like cum in your pants, except in your mouth.
0: Well, I mean, yeah, there are some, you know, there's the cultural part of it that you got to take into account, that the programming, you know, because we are being programmed as trusting children to be somewhere where we're not. And so there's a lot of societal issues that, you know, will be figured out by the future. But we have to be here now, and we make the past.
1: Beautiful. Johnny, we are saving the world one podcast at a time. I'd love to talk to you again soon. Thanks for being here, brother.
0: Love you, man. Take care. I had fun.
1: See you, Johnny. Have a good one.
0: I love you. Oh, yeah.
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13: You son of a piece of garbage. I hate you. My listeners hate you. And remember that scumbag forever.
15: A strange tale of Nazi scientists, government black operations, and extraterrestrial horrors is right up my alley. But in this case, there are several men who claim that it's all true.
1: It's December 11, 2022, and this is Abs in a Six-Pack. Here with Sir Wes for another

0: of a bitch. Twist me up. Give me more twisting.
1: Science fiction fans, this is real. You have hopes there's a parallel universe out there? Scientists at Oak Ridge National Lab say they're looking.
2: He looked at him and said, "You're who?" And I said, "I'm Dr. Von Neumann." I said, "You can't be. We left him about an hour ago. He's a much younger man." He said, "No, I'm sorry, gentlemen. You're no longer in 1943. I'm 40 years older. This is 1983, and you're at Montauk, Long Island, part of the Phoenix Project." Well, we thought he was nuts. However, he gave us the grand tour of the underground base. We saw computers which did not exist in 43, graphic displays, large screen color TV, and other electronic apparatus totally beyond anything we knew of in 1943.
3: Like when we would go to Camp Hero on a school visit, on a field trip, and we would be separate from the other kids. They would take us separate sometimes and bring us to places where they wouldn't go, and they had the hatchways. They would ask you, are you ready? And one time they asked me, do you want to go down? And I was scared once when I was really small. I was like, no, I don't want to go down there.
4: So they singled out a group?
3: Yeah.
4: They took you to Camp Hero?
3: Yeah.
4: When they said, we're going on a trip today, whatever this field trip was, what did they say? Do you remember what they said?
3: The lighthouse. No, it was the lighthouse, yeah, but Camp Hero was right there, a quarter mile away. We would walk over there, you know. People die in the name of science. Thousands of kids died in this program.
5: The everybody knows that I mean,
6: oh, this episode 6-pack episode 175 here with Sir Wes of Beer Better and Balderdash.
7: Sir Waz of Beer Brewing and Balderdash.
6: Right. Sir Waz. I forgot already.
7: Sir Waz.
6: So much happened between the end of No Agenda and just now. I was pushing buttons.
7: No, it really
6: things
7: did.
6: Weren't
7: we
6: working.
7: Were, yeah.
6: But thank you to Adam and John for that fantastic introduction, and thanks to Bimrose for the time slot as always. But we're late.
7: Thanks,
6: we're
7: Adam, like, for correcting my name.
6: We're about half an hour. I don't know how long that took. It felt like an hour, but it was, you know, at least 15, 20 minutes of troubleshooting. But now we're here, and you know what we're going to do? We're going to have some fucking fun.
8: I'm going to have fun, and you're going to have fun. We're all going to have so much fucking fun, we'll need plastic surgery to remove our goddamn smiles. You'll be whistling Symphony Doodah out of your assholes.
6: I did get a... before we dive into the topics, I did get a new jingle from a listener named Sam. I don't know if he wants me to dox his whole name, so I won't. But it's the Alex Jones I've been drinking beer jingle with a new Bill Nye twist.
9: I've been drinking beer! Beer, beer, beer, beer, beer, beer!
7: It's great.
6: It's pretty good. Hell yeah.
9: I've been drinking beer!
10: Beer, beer, beer, beer, beer!
6: That's going to get abused, used and abused, I can tell you right now. But yeah, so we're here, we had like a, what would you call it, a smorgasbord of topics that are all kind of interconnected we've been talking about. We talked on the phone the other day and you said you'd never heard of Oak Ridge. And I was like, oh,
7: yeah. Yeah, I mean, I've heard of the Philadelphia experiment, but I have to tell you that when you suggested this and I started looking into it, there are so many threads. You could pull so many threads. You could do a million shows out of this one topic. It's like all centralized in these. Yeah, this is good. This was it was hard to figure out which direction I wanted to go.
6: Yeah, I had the same thing. I kept going down different little rabbit holes where I would usually hit a dead end, especially with this kind of a topic. But I don't know, I figured since we can kind of weave back and forth between everything we want to talk about, because like, and this is, we'll probably, you know, this isn't a one show topic by any means, but
7: couldn't be. No, we're gonna once and for all definitively tell you exactly what happened with Project. That's our guarantee on this show, right?
6: I guarantee it. You're gonna like the way you look. I think Oak Ridge would be a fun place to at least start at, and then we can maybe leave it for a little bit and come back to it. But I have a clip on a couple clips, a series here, but it kind of maybe is part of the reason you've never heard of Oak Ridge, because for the first half a decade it existed, it was like a top secret town. Pretty interesting.
11: Oak Ridge, Tennessee is a small American town just like any other. They've got a Walmart, a Dollar General, an Aldi, a thermonuclear weapons development site, and two McDonald's, and yet from 1942 to 1945, Oak Ridge, which was at the time the fifth largest town in Tennessee, did not exist. And this isn't like how Canada doesn't exist. Oak Ridge actually did exist, but nobody knew about it. In October 1942, the 1,000 or so residents of the area came home to find notes on their doors telling them they had 6 weeks to get out. The government had acquired their land through eminent domain. I'm sure that was a bummer, but too bad. There was a war going on.
6: I'm sure that was a bummer. So I wasn't there when it happened, but my grandfather was just a tiny little kid in the, I guess it would be the late 30s at that time, that they took the land of my great-grandfather and his family and like all those other people, gave them pennies on the dollar, kicked them off, and then they built the huge Oak Ridge complex in that whole town. And they still, I get invited to them, but I haven't been in a couple years, but they still, the wheat community still has those reunions where like a bunch of old people go like, remember when they took our land from us? And everybody goes, really? Yeah.
7: So they took the whole town and... What the people that worked at the Naval Laboratory or the National Laboratory, they lived in the town, so it was like a secret town.
6: Yeah, they weren't. Nobody was allowed to leave or enter the town for years. It was like
7: it's like another Area 51 type thing.
6: Yeah, yeah. Except it was like a literal town of population of like I think almost 80,000 people.
11: I'm sure that was a bummer, but too bad. There was a war going on. So in Oak Ridge, Tennessee, after all the fences and buildings went up in a matter of months, the recruited workers were told next to nothing. All they knew was that their work would end the war. Spoiler alert, it did, because they were building the atomic bomb in what was known as the Manhattan Project. The name supposedly originated from the fact that the sites were quite similar to New York. They used the same amount of electricity due to all the machinery, the air was toxic, they had to overpay the residents to convince them to live in bad conditions, and the people all thought they were more important than they were. The bad guys in World War II were not great, so it was pretty important that the US didn't accidentally leak information to Axis spies. Therefore, the entire 75,000 person town of Oak Ridge, Tennessee was 100% confidential. Not even the vice president knew it existed. When the bomb was dropped on Hiroshima, that was the first time that all but a select few individuals even knew such a bomb existed. It was pretty, you know, bombshell news. The way the government kept this enormous operation confidential was just as ingenious as the technology they were building. Oak Ridge did not exist on any map. Houses were built outside the town and brought in to be placed so as few construction workers as possible would enter. Every single piece of mail going in and out was searched and read through, not only to make sure that there were no details of the work going on within the fences, but also to be sure that nobody was including codes that communicated details. There were signs like this all around the town reminding people that what they were doing was secret. But in
6: by the way, the sign is the three monkeys, see no evil, hear no evil, speak no evil monkeys with their... You know, their hands covering, one's covering their eyes, their ears, and their mouth. And it's like,
7: they're just what nine monkeys away.
6: Yeah. And then it's like, what? And the sign says, like, the billboards they had there said something along the lines of, what you see in Oak Ridge doesn't leave Oak Ridge or something like that. And they had, you know, all these signs throughout the town basically saying, like, you're being watched. Like, don't leave. If you leave, we're going to get you type shit. It's pretty wild.
7: Yeah. That's got the government's one vibes for sure.
6: Yeah.
11: Secret. But in the government's mind, with 75,000 people, it was inevitable that a few spies would get in. For that reason, almost everyone had no clue what they were doing, but not in the way that I have no clue what I'm doing making comedic YouTube videos. The workers literally did not know what they were building.
6: This guy is rich, isn't he?
7: Yeah, no, his jokes are bad.
11: According to one estimate, only a few dozen people knew that the atomic bomb existed before the bombing of Hiroshima, even though hundreds of thousands of people at Oak Ridge and other Manhattan Project sites built it. The workers learned about what they were building from the newspaper the day after the bomb dropped. Each and every individual would have a single task, and the only people who knew how it related to other tasks were the few highest-ranked scientists. One individual, for example, was tasked with watching a dial, turning a valve when it reached 100, and that was it. He had no idea why he was doing that. The individual tasks were tiny and mundane. It was like working at McDonald's, except that at McDonald's, what you make kills Americans too. Another individual working in the laundry was told to hold up a machine to each article of clothing.

0: out of a sense of patriotism, not wanting to let out information that could help the enemy. Throughout this all, however, Oak Ridge had stores and restaurants and even sports teams. Oak Ridge looked like a regular American town, just one that built the most deadly weapon that has ever existed.
1: Now, what I was thinking by the end of that clip was, anytime somebody tells me, like, how could the government keep something a secret? Somebody would have said something. Yep. It's like they kept an entire town, town secret for years. Well,
2: not just, they compartmentalize the whole thing, too. Yeah. So you don't know what anyone else is doing. Like, if you listen to that KGB guy that was on Lex Fridman's podcast, he was like, I didn't know what the other guys were doing, and I wasn't even supposed to ask. Otherwise, I would have been in trouble. So you don't know. So everything's compartmentalized. So, like, you know, I got skeptics when I talk about stuff, and they say the same thing. Oh, someone should know. They would say something. And I'm like, yeah, but when they do, you know, they're all called quacks. And the reason why most don't is because they don't really have the whole picture. So right. It's rare that someone knows the whole thing. So, anyways.
1: No, yeah, that's exactly right. It's how it worked theoretically with the moon landing, but in the movie Capricorn 1, they kind of have a good representation of how compartmentalization to fake a space mission would work. So yeah, it's everybody's doing one little tiny piece, and only a couple people at the top know exactly what everybody's doing collectively. The people at the top of that organization might not even necessarily know why it's being done. So yeah.
2: Yeah. Well, I have a friend who was a medic at Area 51, and so he would have to drive in every day, and they were underground. It was an underground base. But he didn't know everything that was going on. He just knew that when he had to respond to something that was happening in the base, then they would go. But they didn't know anything else. Right? So if you ask him any kind of questions about anything else going on in Area 51, other than the fact that it exists, because it does, that, you know, did you see aliens? I don't know. You know, we weren't in a place where there were aliens, if there were aliens. I mean, he's like, he didn't know anything, and they weren't told anything. You just had to go respond to whatever thing that they, you know, someone having a heart attack or something caught on fire, or, you know, they have to go respond to those things, but they don't get to see anything, you know, and they're not told anything either. So, yeah, except it did exist. He did have to go underground.
1: And we'll get to the underground bases here in a little bit. There's a lot there. Actually, let me play this, because I thought this is like I think this is like a 20-second news report here. This is Oak Ridge Labs cancels accent class.
3: Finally, Oak Ridge National Laboratory has canceled a class to teach employees how to reduce their southern accents. The course was advertised as a way to feel confident when you speak and be remembered for what you say and not how you say it. But several employees were offended by the class and complained. A lab spokesman says the class probably wasn't presented in the right way.
1: Now, I go to Oak Ridge. I'm in Oak Ridge multiple times a week.
2: What was that news clip from? Dude?
1: That was the Chattanooga Times.
2: Oh, my gosh. The right way.
1: I just thought it was funny that they were Oak Ridge was like, we got too many rednecks working in this top secret lab. We need to do a class like to teach them how to sound like normal people. I go to Oak Ridge on the regular basis. I've worked there a lot, and I've hung out there long enough, especially at night, to see like weird aircraft. Most of them are probably like advanced drones, predator drones and stuff flying around. But
2: following you,
1: Well, never that close. But I mean, they could probably see me if I could see them. I guess if they're any good. But they make directional changes that like a jet or an airplane, I don't think necessarily could do, but I'm not a UFO expert or a plane expert, but I would assume there are military drones up there. I've definitely seen ones that I know were drones, but freshman year we did like a prom type thing for my school. And on the way back that night, it was in Oak Ridge, and I was in the back seat, the guy driving, we're all going to this Christian school, you know, the guy driving takes a wrong turn and we're just going down this paved road through the woods. And all of a sudden, out of nowhere, like six dudes in full camo and ARs just pop out from behind the trees and point their guns at us. And the dude rolls down the window. We're all like shitting. I mean, I'm a freshman in high school, so I'm sweating bullets, shit myself. But the military guy just comes up. One of them comes up to the window and he rolls it down. He's like, y'all need to turn the fuck around right now.

0: And that's what we did. So there's definitely like, there's definitely some shenanigans going on in Oak Ridge. The more I've looked into it, I can't find too much. But I don't know. Do you want to hear about portals or UFOs?
1: Well, real quick, portals, by the way, but real quick, you know, that Oppenheimer movie is going to come out here pretty soon, that Christopher Nolan. So I imagine Oak Ridge is going to get some attention again because he worked out of Oak Ridge National Laboratory for the atomic bomb. So I imagine that's going to be in the
0: Tennessee's back on the map, dude. We got Cocaine Bear coming out soon. That movie about the bear that happened in Knoxville. The actual cocaine.
1: What was the last big? What was the last thing? It was Daily Wire moving to Tennessee. Isn't that like the last big news that we got out of Tennessee?
0: Yeah, probably. I mean, this place is
1: I like Tennessee.
0: This place is not like there's not too much going on here other than I think we have the. Oh, actually, I didn't clip it, but I heard an FBI guy or a DOD guy that works at Oak Ridge talking about the swamp. What was it? No, the skunk ape, the Tennessee skunk ape. He's like, we don't have Bigfoot here, but we got the Tennessee skunk ape.
1: Well, that'd be another good show.
0: Yeah.
1: Do all the Sasquatch stuff. And by the way, our local Hanford nuclear facility here in Washington State provided the plutonium for the atomic bomb in Oak Ridge. So you're welcome.
0: Wow. It was a group effort.
1: Yeah, it was a group coast to
0: it
1: coast.
0: Was like a it was a World War II potluck.
1: Yeah, well, you know, we all had to do our part.
0: So you said portals?
1: Portals, I love portals.
0: Right. Okay,
1: it's better with portals.
0: Well, let me start. Let me just give you a little bit of this news article here, real quick. This was NBC News. I guess this was it's got to be a year or two ago at least by now. Did a piece called Scientists Are Searching for a Mirror Universe. It could be sitting right in front of you. It's from NBCNews.com. At Oak Ridge National Laboratory in Eastern Tennessee, physicist Leah Broussard is trying to open a portal to a parallel universe. And what's interesting about this is if you read through it, it's like, okay, yeah, we're trying to like reach another universe. But then at the end they go, but we're not actually trying to reach another universe. They're trying to...
1: How does that work?
0: They're trying to teleport neutrons into a parallel universe. But of course, everybody picked up on this. And it is interesting that, like, the way they phrase it, I don't know. I'm not exactly sure what my opinion on this is, because the more I read about it, the more I was like, I don't really know what's going on here. But I'll play a local news report. I got a couple of these. And they're interesting because this Leah Broussard chick shows up. She's like the PR head. And why is she talking about what they're doing in a top secret laboratory on local news all the time anyways? But she's like, I don't even know what she does other than get her picture taken inside a top secret lab by local news and talk about portals. So yeah, here's the first Oak Ridge portal clip.
2: Science fiction fans, this is real. You have hopes there's a parallel universe out there? Scientists at Oak Ridge National Lab say they're looking. They haven't found it, but they're still trying to understand the mysteries in our universe. Here's Erica Lunsford.
3: Shows like this have brought up the
0: terrible
3: thought of a parallel universe.
4: I've been contacted a lot by people asking about, you know, the portals in this story. And for every person, it means something different.
3: Ever since news broke about research being done at Oak Ridge National Lab to see if neutrons could get through a portal, scientist Leah Broussard has found herself answering that question.
4: As a scientist, I'm inspired by what I read in science fiction. And it's really exciting to think about, you know, portals for new and exotic places. But there is a lot about our universe that we don't understand.
3: Broussard says her experiment is not to see what other worlds are out there, but to learn more about dark matter, something that makes up 85% of the universe and something researchers know little about.
4: The portal that we're talking about is a figurative portal. It's not a literal doorway. We really just mean a new interaction between the neutron and the dark matter that we don't understand in the universe. The goal of the experiment was to see if we could see neutrons going through a wall that we knew should stop neutrons. The idea being, if neutrons might be transforming into dark matter doesn't seem to interact with our ordinary matter, so it would just pass through the wall.
0: Did that make your eyes glaze over or what? Have you ever
1: I actually understand what they were saying. I really do.
0: Well, yeah, I mean, if you believe in dark matter.
1: I mean, that's what they're trying to find in CERN.
0: Right.
1: At the Large Hadron Collider. I mean, yeah. that's like their thing, is that they're trying to go subatomic, and that has a lot to do with Einstein's unified
0: Shiva theory. Statue on top of that place, and they're doing rituals. Yeah. And shit.
1: I know, dude. And yeah, but they're not doing anything bad, dude. So, you know, chill out.
0: Okay, I won't worry about it then.
1: They're just gonna rip a hole. It's not a big deal. It's not near you. It's in Sweden anyways. They don't care.
0: It bothers me that the only spokes scientist I can find on local news reports is always this lady.
1: Yeah, she's controlled opposition. It's one of the things that I thought about as I was learning a lot of these things over the last week or so, is that everything that you can look up, like every thread that you can look up that has to do with all these projects or all these places, there is something that's also called that, but is not that. Right. So it's almost like they had to name something the same thing in order for your search to be, or for it to be led down this path and not the specific thing that you're actually looking for. Does that make sense?
0: Yeah. Yeah.
1: So I think she sounds like controlled opposition. If she's the only one that they let in, you know, she's the only one that gets the Oak Ridge beat for scientific stuff, then.
0: Well, she's not the reporter. She's the science. Yeah. Okay. Yeah. Yeah. But she's like a scientist that works there. But why are they letting her talk about opening portals and looking for parallel universes, or discovering what dark matter does when you really break it down, is what she's trying to, I guess, really do. But if this is all top secret, and she's a government employee, why are they just letting her come out and talk about this when they, and I don't know. It's weird. And I'll play this next one because this also is, I grew up in Roane County, and this is all.
5: And finally, theories about the East Tennessee connection to the popular Netflix show Stranger Things are resurfacing ahead of the season 3 release.
6: Here is 10 News reporter Stephanie Haynes.
0: This is the native ad, I think. I don't think a lot of this, too, is just native ads for Stranger Things.
7: Mm-hmm. It's the strangest thing. On the eve of the show's third season, fans are recirculating theories that Stranger Things is based on East Tennessee. Of course, the most obvious parallel is the National Lab. But a Reddit post from 2 years ago points out connections specifically to Roane County. The post says there's a Roane County bus in the first episode, plus there's this shot of the Roane County coroner. And fans say it's uncanny.
8: The Roane County bus, there's a government facility in Stranger Things. We have one just right down the road. It completely makes sense.
7: Leah Broussard is a staff scientist at the Oak Ridge National Lab, and as a fan herself, she sees how one could make a connection.
9: I think a lot of what we do here can seem mysterious.
7: Behind her is the magnetism reflector instrument at the Spallation Neutron Source, and here's her project.
9: We're looking for the possibility that neutrons might have an invisible twin. And if they do, that could be indicative of a theory called mirror matter.
7: To the layperson, that sounds a lot like the Upside Down.
9: I could draw some parallels, but only in kind of a fun way.
7: And if there's one thing true about the show, she says it's this.
9: I think it really makes me nostalgic and remember all the reasons I became a scientist.
7: Stephanie Haynes.
0: So that you could open portals that demons come out of and possess people and murder people?
1: Also, is that a
0: That's what happened in Stranger
1: background?
0: Things. She's like, I watched Stranger Things and it reminded me of why I became a scientist, so I could open a portal to hell and have a bunch of fucking aliens come out and murder children. What the fuck? You watched Stranger Things and then it reminded you why? It just bothered me when she said that. I don't know.
1: It's controlled. Don't look over here. It's dark matter. We're not racist.
9: Mm-hmm. And remember all the reasons I became a scientist.
7: Stephanie Haynes, WBIR 10 News.
1: That's definitely a.
6: And this quick note, the Department of Energy says the lab in the show does not exist, and the agency says it doesn't explore parallel universes.
5: And we really can't add much to it because none of us have seen the show.
1: It definitely does not.
0: Our local news is, it's just a taste of the local news we got here. It's pretty good stuff.
1: They're all on edibles.
0: Yeah. And then there's a bunch more. I clipped them, but I don't really feel like playing them all, but there's clips of local news saying, like, well, ORNL came out and debunked the fringe theory that there's a portal to an alternate universe in Oak Ridge. There's a couple reports
1: of that.
0: Yeah,
1: it's the Oak Ridge thing is interesting because the Manhattan Project happened after all the stuff that happened in Montauk, apparently. and the Philadelphia experiment with the Eldridge. So they were just continuing the things that were happening at Montauk. And it even, actually, some of the stuff even went up to the, what's the air base up in, the joint base up in New Jersey. A lot of things went up there as well after Montauk Air Force Base was retired or whatever. So
0: decommissioned,
1: Decommissioned. It's pretty interesting. So I think Oak Ridge probably got a lot of their stuff too. I mean, to think
0: they're
1: that
0: doing
1: our,
0: some, they're definitely doing stuff there still that they don't want anybody to know about. That's for damn sure.
1: Yeah. I mean, there's secrets there and they're, yeah, absolutely. I agree.
0: Well, let's see. I'm going to give you two different options before we wrap Oak Ridge. Do you want to,
1: I love this.
0: Do you want to know about a brief synopsis of Oak Ridge UFO sightings, which seem fairly bogus? Or do you want to hear this, jackass like get in a confrontation with the cops because he's filming outside one of the facilities in Oak Ridge?
1: Oh, I mean, let's listen to the jackass. I think that's what the people want.
10: Howdy.
11: What's going on?
10: Nothing I know of.
12: Officer Weaver?
0: Oh, and this is this guy's filming with he's got a GoPro on his head. And he's got a camcorder in his hand, and his wife's got a camera. So, like, this kind of switches back and forth between cameras. And I also tried to trim some of the fat and cut out some of the dead air in here, so you'll hear a couple edits and stuff.
10: Howdy.
11: What's going on?
10: Nothing I know of.
12: Officer Weaver?
11: Weaver?
12: Detective Weaver, I see. You got a detective on there.
11: All right, you guys need to be seated.
12: I'm sorry?
11: You guys need to go.
12: Need to go?
11: Yeah.
12: Why? I can't hear you. Can you step away from the road? I'll step back here. It's just, I can't hear what you're saying.
11: I said you guys need to go.
12: Okay, I need to leave. Why?
11: Yeah.
12: Okay. No reason that I need to leave?
11: Why are you videotaping the entrance of Y-12?
12: It's a historical site.
11: It's a historical site?
12: Yes, sir. Well, yeah, I mean,
11: how long have you been out here?
12: I don't know. 8 minutes?
11: 8 minutes. You got video on? Anything changed in the last 8 minutes?
12: From where I started out over at the visitor center to here, yeah, a lot has changed. I've got 3 police cars here telling me I gotta leave.
11: Oh, wow.
12: That's a big change for me.
0: Oh, wow.
12: It is. I mean, it's a historical site.
0: This goes on for a full half hour. I just clipped out some moments of it. And if this gets boring, let me know. I'll skip to like the kicker at the end, but.
1: No, I love the guy. Let's get in a fight with a cop today. That's what I want.
0: Yeah,
1: to do.
0: No, I love this. It's just like, am I being detained? Am I being detained? And the, like,
1: yeah.
0: It's like, okay, come on, man.
1: I know.
0: This gets better and better as it goes.
12: Do we do something wrong? We break the law?
0: And this guy uploaded it to YouTube, it's the whole channel dedicated to pretty much getting in altercations like this. It's one of those kinds of channels. And it's like, it's got like 300,000 views, and everybody's he thinks he's like a hero for doing this, I guess. And the cops are assholes or jackasses, and he's being an asshole. Like the whole thing, it's like this could have so easily been avoided if you would have just like, why is that really the hill to die on? Is I want to stand outside of a national lab and film because you're not going to see anything in there anyways. But okay,
1: has anything changed in the last 8 minutes?
0: Well, yeah, a lot has. I got 3 cop cars here now.
12: Do we do something wrong? We break the law?
11: Well, okay. Well, nobody ever sits here and takes pictures.
13: Sergeant wants to get their IDs and check them out.
11: Yeah, we'll start with that. IDs.
12: Okay. Yeah. Did I break the law? Have I done something wrong?
13: We did have the FBI here last week for people that were illegally taking pictures of things.
0: Wait a minute. The cop just said nobody ever sits here and takes pictures.
1: Yeah, but we had FBI out here last week.
0: Because people were sitting here taking pictures.
13: We did have the FBI here last week for people that were illegally taking pictures of things they're not supposed to about a federal installation.
12: Illegally taking pictures?
13: About things they're not supposed to at a federal installation. We had the FBI here last week for that.
12: For sure. If you go onto that property, they have the right to limit your photo. Tennessee is not a stop and ID state.
13: Okay. But if you're suspected of a crime,
11: do you have your ID on you?
12: What crime do you suspect me of committing?
13: We don't know what you're talking
12: about. Okay. Public photography is not a crime. Anything I can see from a public space, I can photograph. There's no crime there.
13: Who owns this land?
12: This is public right-of-way.
13: This grass right here.
12: This is a public right-of-way.
13: This grass is public right-of-way, you know for a fact. I'm pretty sure Y-12 bought this last year.
12: Okay.
13: Which is why we don't allow people to protest here. So you could be trespassing on private property.
12: Again, this is a public roadway.
13: Do you're not on the road, though.
12: I stepped off the roadway to engage you because when this guy rolled up, he almost hit us.
13: So you were walking in the roadway, which is a crime.
0: The cop in no way almost hit him. It was like
1: he's trying to find a reason to get the guy out of here. He's just fishing.
12: You can't be walking in the roadway. We're not walking.
13: So you were standing.
0: Yeah, I mean, I've watched this whole thing, like I said, and I just was like, I felt my brain melting based on how dumb this whole interaction is. It's amazing.
13: Standing in the roadway, you're standing on grass.
12: So what are you doing? You're going to trespass us? You're going to tell me I can't be here?
13: If you're on Y-12's property, it's up to them. It's not up to me.
12: Officer Sweeten. Okay.
13: Yes. All right, that's the thing.
12: You understand that I have every right to be here.
13: If this is private property, no, sir, you do not.
12: 16 feet from the center line of the roadway is publicly accessible.
13: They
12: own that over there. There's public utilities here.
13: That's why people don't protest here anymore.
12: I'm not protesting.
13: So just like that fence right there.
0: We're not
13: protesting.
0: That's
13: why you can't do 16 feet off of that roadway either. And Y-12 called us out here. So it's not like we just happened upon you. We were called here. And again, I'm following the orders of my sergeant to identify you because, yes, people were detained by the FBI last week for taking pictures of things they weren't supposed to. I don't know the circumstances of that, but that's why I'm asking. So
14: what are we supposed to take pictures of? Is there something we're not allowed to take?
1: There's the question.
13: Beyond this line.
1: Oh, what are we not supposed to take pictures of?
13: This is not open to the public. What's beyond that
14: line?
12: And we've not gone beyond that.
13: There's a sign right there that says when you pull up to that gate, you're not allowed in if you don't have a badge to get in there.
14: That gate.
13: Okay, but you're filming that gate.
12: Okay,
13: and that makes them uncomfortable.
14: Eyes, sir. We can't help what we can see. Everybody driving by can see
13: again,
14: it too.
13: I'm trying to find out who owns this property, and my sergeant has asked me to identify you. If you refuse to do so, that's your business. Okay.
12: If you want to have the FBI come out here and do a field interview with me, you go call them, tell them to get your ass over here.
13: Well, we're on the
1: dude.
0: Oh my God.
1: She asked the right question. Oh, what is it that we're not supposed to be taking pictures of?
0: Yeah.
1: That was the right question. She should have said it in a way that he kind of gave it away.
0: Yeah.
1: But, you know, that was a good question. That's the question you're supposed to ask in that situation. Oh, is there something here that, what is it that we're not supposed to?
0: Is a lot of, on Google Maps aerial view, there's a lot that's, you know, just blurred out, grayed out.
1: Blacked out.
0: Yeah.
1: I mean, this guy's looking for a fight. He probably knew the cops were going to come. I mean, if the cops come and you're doing
0: something.
1: This guy
0: seems like he does this shit all the time.
1: Yeah, yeah. He just, this is his clickbait. This is his content.
0: Okay, so yeah, get the, yeah. This, it's just like every moment that this guy has to
1: do.
0: Oh, that would be awesome.
1: Definitely not going to tell him where I live,
0: though. Yeah, that'd be good. I'm not going to let him come into the studio, though.
12: If you want to have the FBI come out here and do a field interview with me, you go call them, tell them to get your ass over here.
13: Well, we're on the phone now to determine if we, and there's no need to cuss me, sir.
12: Okay.
13: I'm just doing my job.
12: I'm
13: trying to be, because here's the thing. Guess what you just did? You just now used vulgar, profane, and indecent language in view of the public, which is her. She's part of the public, which is against city code. So I don't care. It's my part. So I'm going to need your ID for your citation,
14: sir.
13: I'm going to need your ID for your citation. You used the vulgar, profane, and indecent language in view of the public. It's a city citation. It's not arrestable. I'm going to need your ID to issue a civil citation in city court.
12: Okay.
13: I'm officially asking for your ID to write you a citation. I'm not going to take you to jail for a city violation.
12: Okay.
0: And he says I'm not going to take you to jail because the guy holding the camera and the GoPro immediately puts out his hands to let the cop cuff him, like straight in front of him. He's like just holding his hands out so that the cop can cuff him.
13: Code 11-302 to use vulgar, profane, and indecent language in view of the public, which is what you just did, and I'm going to issue you a citation for that. So I would like to see your ID so that
12: you,
13: I can.
12: You have no complainant, and as a police officer,
13: yes,
12: you
13: sir,
12: can't.
13: Yes, sir. We were called here. Yes,
12: no,
13: we
12: you
13: were.
12: Have no complainant for a disorderly conduct charge.
13: No, I'm not. Yeah. No, I'm not. You're a part of the public.
12: You can't be a complainant. Okay.
13: Sir, I'm asking a police for your officer. ID. As you're in violation of City Code 11-302,
12: as a police officer,
13: vulgar and profane and indecent language in view of the public, it's City Code. I'm a municipal police officer for the City of Oak Ridge, and I'm asking for your ID so that I can issue a citation or a warning for that statute.
12: Okay.
13: I'm not going to take you to jail for a civil statute. I can't.
0: He's still holding his hands
13: but
0: out
13: I can't issue a citation to give you a fine. So I'm requesting your state-issued ID, which I will remind you is not your property. It's actually property of the state of Tennessee. It's issued to you for identification purposes by law enforcement if there's a violation, which there has been.
12: Okay. Am I being detained?
13: Yes.
12: All right. At this time, I'm going to revoke my right to remain silent.
13: Okay, that's fine.
12: I don't think the word ass is a swear word.
0: I don't think.
1: Well, you guys are pretty strict down there, aren't you?
0: I don't think the word ass is a swear
1: ass. Sir, I'm going to give you a citation for ass.
0: I've never heard of that being enforced anywhere in Tennessee. I think you got to be going real.
1: This guy's baiting. He's baiting this cop. This is a bait.
0: This guy, he gives me, no offense to Bart, but this guy gives me strong Bart Sabrell vibes.
1: Oh, yeah.
0: Yeah. Okay, wrapping up here. The guy shows up.
12: Good.
0: This guy's wearing like jeans and a plaid jacket. He's got like a beard. He looks kind of like a lumberjack. He gets out of an SUV.
11: Hey, how you doing?
12: Good. You don't look like an FBI agent.
11: Well, you never know. I'm Chris Jordan.
12: My name's David.
1: Nice you to meet you. Never know.
11: Video out here. I'm not detaining. I'm just.
1: you never know.
0: Yeah. Well, you never know. It turns out he's DOD. Department of Defense, I think, or Department.
1: Yeah, he doesn't even say, he doesn't correct the guy. He just says, "You never know."
0: Yeah,
11: or no. I'm Chris Jordan.
12: My name's David.
11: Nice to meet you. What are you guys videoing out here?
12: I'm not
11: detaining. I'm just a regular old guy.
12: Yeah, it's a historic.
0: I wish the audio in this was better because there's so many good ISOs. I'm not detaining you. I'm just a regular old guy. What the fuck?
11: I'm not detaining. I'm just a regular old guy.
12: Yeah, it's a historic site, but we popped in here to get some pictures and stuff, and that's it.
11: Right, that's it. All the historic stuff is way in the back,
12: right. But I looked it up on Google Maps, and so, you know, your guys called these guys to come out here and give us a hard time.
11: Well, we got a lot of concerns going on.
12: Well, they said there was somebody here last week that got questioned by the FBI, and I told them, if the FBI wants to come out here and they question me, have at it. I mean, we're not doing anything wrong.
11: Yeah.
12: You know, you can anything.
11: You guys local?
12: No, we're not.
11: Where are you from?
12: We're tourists.
11: Where at?
12: Out of South.
11: Down south.
12: So,
11: further south of Tennessee? Where are you coming from? Like,
12: further?
11: Georgia?
0: There's no place further south than Tennessee.
11: Well, I guess. All right. No, we just like to come out here and talk to people that are out here filming. I mean, it's public property, right?
12: Well, and thank you. I may have needed to explain that to them. They're trying to trespass us right now.
0: They're trying to trespass us.
1: No, he wasn't. He was giving him a citation for his ass.
0: For saying ass, yeah.
1: I wish that FBI agent was like, what the fuck you guys doing around here? This is fucking shit.
0: You know, that's the.
1: Yeah, fucking taking pictures.
0: They end up standing there for like 15 straight minutes talking to this FBI or DOD. I think he said he was DOD. He showed him his badge and stuff, but they end up talking. That's the guy that starts talking to him about the skunk ape, the Tennessee skunk ape and Bigfoot and shit.
1: They do? They start talking about it?
0: Yeah, it's just too long to clip, but then the DOD guy starts talking about how he wished nukes didn't invent. Or never invented, and he doesn't trust like the Oak Ridge Labs and stuff. And then the guy's like, "Well, you're on camera. You probably shouldn't be saying about your job or whatever." It's like the whole thing is just a weird interaction. But this is the last clip.
1: I got a question for you though on the video because I haven't seen the video. On the video, is there a cop car visible?
0: Yeah, there's like five of them kind of
1: okay
0: throughout
1: I was
0: there.
1: Gonna say, this could be a setup.
0: And some black SUVs.
1: All you see is a guy, and yeah, okay, we're good.
0: No, you see the guy pull up and get out of the black SUV, like in the cops, and then he shows him his badge and everything. And they are. I drive on that road they're on a weekly basis. It's right outside the K-12 lab or K-24, whatever it's called, or no, it's Y-12. That's the one they're outside of. There's a Y-12, and there's like three different labs over there. But you're not supposed to get close to any of them. And then there's just a ton of woods, and that's where the weird, probably genetic experiment animals are running around. But anyway, so the guy stops talking to him. The cop goes, "All right, I'm going to give you a verbal warning for the vulgarity in public in view of a crowd," which there was nobody there, but the dude, his wife, and the cops. He's like, "I'm going to give you a verbal warning. You're free to go." And then they leave, and they're getting in their car, and the cop walks up to their car, which they have a shit ton of cameras in their car, of course.
15: How may I help you today, Officer
16: Driver's
15: Weaver?
16: License, registration, so that you're on private property in a running motor vehicle.
15: Got to undo my seatbelt.
16: Okay.
15: I'm not armed. I have no firearms on me. Okay. Wallet is between the seat here.
16: Okay.
15: I thought you needed to be on a public roadway for a police officer to stop you for a traffic offense. Is that not correct?
16: No.
15: Well, since I was prepared to ID anyway, I'll go ahead and give that to you.
17: What's your traffic offense?
16: Where she was.
15: Yeah, what crime are you stopping me for?
16: Did I say I was stopping? I just asked for driver's license, registration, and insurance.
17: You said it was a traffic stop.
15: You said it was traffic stop.
16: Okay.
15: All right.
16: Did I say the word traffic stop?
15: Okay.
16: You can go back and review your 5 cameras that you're watching me with.
15: There's actually 8.
16: 8 cameras.
0: That's it. That line. The follow up to that is the best part.
15: Okay.
16: You can go back and review your 5 cameras that you're watching me with.
15: There's actually 8.
16: 8 cameras.
15: Yes, sir.
16: Wow. That's.
15: Some of them are actually live streaming as well, but that's not
16: pretty cool.
15: It is. It is. Unfortunately, in America today, we have to do that to protect ourselves from bad cops. I'm not saying you're a bad cop, but there are some that are, and you know we have to do
1: asshole.
15: Take extreme measures to protect ourselves from those.
1: These poor cops.
16: As humans, there's a few bad ones out there.
15: I'm finding about 5% is what I find.
16: 5%?
15: Yeah.
16: It's probably pretty
15: actually.
16: Close.
15: Yeah.
0: He's like, that's probably right.
17: He did say traffic stop.
15: Yes, he did.
0: Oh my god, dude. I know that was a long tangent, but I had to share that with somebody because I watched that whole thing.
1: No, it was terrible. Like, I mean, not that you played it. This guy's baiting. He just baits. He's looking for these guys. He wants them to pull him over. I got 8 fucking cameras. Some of them are live streaming. And the guy's like, oh, really?
0: It should have ended with him getting pepper sprayed or something.
1: Yeah, that would have been best.
0: Yeah.
1: Yeah. Yeah.
0: Well, I'll save my Oak Ridge UFOs for maybe bonus clips at the end.
1: I think you're right. This was better than the UFO for sure, by the way.
0: Good. Yeah, no, I think you're right, though, that what they were doing in Montauk and all that type of stuff, I'm sure that trickled to and from Oak Ridge. I mean, a paperclip, I'm sure some Nazi scientists worked at Oak Ridge after all that, like they did in Montauk. I'm sure it's all, very... Like you said, you pull a thread and it all seems to be intertwined. Oak Ridge is so, even like I couldn't find much. I could not find much on what they're actually doing there. And the official government line on what they're actually doing there is very vague and they don't really say much. So,
1: yeah. And I didn't actually look into it. I got caught up in the Montauk, Philadelphia, Project Phoenix, Rainbow. Oh my God, dude. So I didn't actually even look at the Montauk. Or the Oak Ridge thing yet. I was just like, oh my God. That's a lot.
0: There's a lot. Well, where do you want to go next? Because I do have some Montauk stuff. And I got to...
1: Let's do Montauk. Because Montauk is pretty interesting. Because what I've learned is that there's only like, it seems like 4 dudes that have ever said anything about Montauk. And as people who have been there. And of course, the military or the government or whoever says nope, nothing. And there's just a lot of stuff surrounding that. Like in the peripheral of Montauk, there seems to be like legit things, but Montauk itself seems like it's a dead zone. And of course now a lot of those buildings in Montauk and stuff have all been torn down. So let's do Montauk.
0: Hell yeah. Well, I have a backgrounder on Montauk. I know you brought some stuff too. I'll play here we go. Montauk Boys background.
18: If whistleblowers are to be believed, traveling to other dimensions is only the beginning of what the United States government has successfully accomplished deep underground in New York State. Camp Hero New York was established in 1942 on the very tip of Long Island Sound, disguised as a simple fishing village. Camp Hero was actually a coastal defense station packing some serious firepower, meant to stop a Nazi invasion of New York. The gun emplacements were set in massive concrete bunkers sunk into the earth, and defenders would be able to rain hell down on any invaders with 3 batteries of 16-inch guns and 6-inch guns. Shortly after World War II, the site was abandoned by the U.S. military, with the exception of a long-range radar station meant to monitor the Atlantic for incoming Soviet nuclear missiles. Today, despite efforts to sell the land to developers, environmentalists have succeeded in protecting much of the former facility, which has been turned over to the National Park Service. At least, that's the official history. If you're one of the unlucky few who visited Camp Hero against their will, then you know that the real history is far, far more sinister. 11 years after Camp Hero was officially shut down, 2 men underwent hypnotherapy to recover repressed memories they'd buried since they were children. Much to their surprise and horror, the men discovered they had their memories of their time spent in a secret government lab under Camp Hero buried deep into their subconscious. But now, the memories came flooding back. The tale is sinister. Discovered to be psychically sensitive, Preston Nichols and Stuart Sirdlow were both abducted by the government agents and brought to Camp Hero. Entering through one of the old gunnery doors, they took an elevator down to the bottommost levels of a secret underground research lab. There, the young boys were introduced to others like them, but there'd be no time for socializing. The experiments conducted deep underground varied, but all were pushing the very cutting edge of science, and often even beyond that. With rumors that the Soviet Union was busy researching all manner of paranormal phenomena in a desperate attempt to gain any edge they could over their American rivals, the United States government undertook a slew of secret programs to ensure American supremacy in every realm of warfare, even the paranormal. Remote viewing drew great interest from the intelligence community, allowing intelligence agents to get an inside peek at sensitive Soviet installations without their ever knowing. Young children who were psychically sensitive were trained in remote viewing techniques, and even had their talents enhanced through a combination of technology and various drugs.
0: Now, everybody compares this to Stranger Things. Like, oh, Stranger Things based on... And there's obviously that Stranger Things borrowed heavily from just the simple idea of kids being fed LSD and tortured to hone their psychic abilities and all the experiments they did on them, hooked up to computers and all that. But have you ever seen Fringe?
1: Yeah, that was actually my favorite sci-fi show in the whole... If no one has ever Fringe, you must watch Fringe.
0: I think we might, now that I'm thinking about it, I think we talked about it before. But yeah, no, they way before Stranger Things, you know, it turns out, spoiler alert, that Olivia, the main FBI agent, was basically, one of the, like a same type of thing where she was fed a bunch of acid and experimental drugs and experimented on, and then she has psychic powers because of that. So, yeah, I mean...
1: Which is also the guy that they... Maybe, you know. Well, the guy that they talk about in there, Preston Nichols, who's really kind of the spokesperson, him and Al, what's that guy's name? Bielnik or whatever. They're like the two big.
0: Was he the guy that was on Al was the guy that was on Arbel? Yeah.
1: And Preston Nichols, you do a little digging in there. He's actually a Jesuit trained psychic. So, you know, because the Jesuits are a bit of a secret society in themselves. This can go way down the rabbit hole if anyone wants to keep going. But it's the psychic ability. So he even says that they're psychic and that Montauk had not just stuff that had to do with time travel stuff and stealth technology, but it also had to do with psychic stuff. So that they were training people to be psychic or to see into the future, as well as some traveling stuff that had to do, of course, with the Philadelphia experiment, which you played a clip earlier. I think it was in the intro. I think it was Al, actually, that you played in the intro where he said they on the USS Eldridge, they came into the Montauk base. That's where they traveled to from the Philadelphia experiment, was into the Montauk base in 1983. So pretty interesting.
0: Yeah, now that's, do you want to talk about that, our whole Art Bell interview for a second, or are we jumping too far ahead?
1: I mean, we can continue on Montauk. Montauk will lead into, the Philadelphia experiment actually leads into Montauk, doesn't it? They kind of go hand in hand. Because Montauk wasn't taken down or turned off until the late 80s.
0: Supposedly the cannons and the bunker were shut down in the 60s, and then the radar dish was shut down in the 80s. Because they had satellite technology. That's the official story.
1: Yep.
0: I do have...
1: Play whatever you want, man. Let's do it.
0: Well, you got
1: clips. Let's just go everywhere.
0: Okay.
1: Well, the clips I have is Peter Nichols talking about what Montauk Project is, if you want to play that. The meaning of Montauk. I think it was from Art Bell. And if anyone hasn't listened to Art Bell before... If anyone hasn't listened to Art Bell before, you have to go listen to Art Bell. He was my favorite growing up.
0: Yeah. He's kind of... It's pretty much Nick the Rat.
1: Okay.
19: What was the mission of the Montauk Project? What was the what were they trying to do, accomplish? What was the central theme?
20: Well, after the stealth technology was developed, it was suggested that this is the first time we have definite evidence that the mind of man is sensitive to electromagnetic fields. Let's research this further and develop population control. We can weaponize this thing as to make the enemy surrender. And, you know, I'm sure the possibilities are mind-boggling at this point. Congress said, no, we don't want this. This is mind control. This is too politically active. They were setting up to research, literally, mind control technologies. They went to the military and said, would you be interested in this kind of a weapon? Of course, this is every tactician's dream. So the military said, yes, we are, and they gave them the old Montauk Air Force Station, which is only about 40 miles away from Brookhaven Labs, mm-hmm. that they can do this stuff in secrecy and not be under the watchful eye of the congressional committees.
0: Yeah. Now, so Preston Nichols is the one that's the Jesuit, right? And Al is
1: yeah.
0: the...
1: Yeah. Al is the guy. He actually says that his actual name is not Al, but he didn't find that out until he went into some... hypnosis and found out that his name was actually something else, and he has a different birth yeah. certificate and everything. It's an odd story.
0: Yeah,
1: these guys are really, really odd.
0: The problem with the hypnosis therapy to recover repressed memories is I would think it would be just as easy to implant false memories during that process as it would be to recover.
1: Well, that was the whole satanic panic. It was they were getting these kids in, and then they were trying to find if they had repressed memories of being molested by satanic cults. But they were actually, what they were doing is they were asking leading questions, or they were implanting ideas in kids while under hypnosis, and then they would say yes, and then this is where all these people were being like a witch hunt, basically. And mm-hmm. they weren't actual Satanists, but they said that there was this huge satanic panic. And then, you know, you get Christians riled up in that, and the whole thing goes crazy. And then Brookhaven, yeah. the hospital that he talked about, there's also, they said that there's tunnels that lead from Montauk to Brookhaven. And that's where a lot of the mind control stuff was being done, was at the Brookhaven place. But it was, you know, being experimented out in Montauk. But there's underground tunnels. And this also has to go into, you brought up actually earlier, Montauk Boys. But the Montauk Boys were actually a mind control super soldier project as well that supposedly happened at Montauk Air Force Base. I'm telling you, man, there's so many threads of this. It's amazing.
0: Yeah, I think it's maybe in one of the clips I pulled, but one of those guys that supposedly worked at Camp Hero claimed that there's a minimum like 100,000 of those Montauk Boy unactivated mentoring candidates roaming that could be activated still to this day.
1: That's crazy.
0: I got that Discovery UK one, which you also ended up sending me after. We both found the same one here from the Discovery Channel UK. This is this researcher who also made that movie, The Montauk Chronicles, which I watched that for 2 hours. That was pretty interesting.
1: Oh, really? Good for you, man. Good for you.
0: Oh, thanks.
2: Just 3 hours from Manhattan, on the eastern tip of Long Island, is Montauk, New York. There you'll find a mysterious abandoned military base called Camp Hero that spawned dozens of urban legends, from widespread child abductions to time travel to covert mind control experiments. These bizarre purported occurrences are collectively known as the Montauk Project.
21: Montauk's been an obsession of mine for over 30 years.
22: The story goes, between 1971 and 1983, secret experiments happened at the Camp Hero Air Force Base, which is only about a mile from here. I spent about 13 years investigating the alleged Montauk Project.
21: Local children were abducted off the streets, brought to the base, and subjected to brutal mind control experiments right under the now decaying Sage radar tower.
0: So that's the premise. I guess I should have played that earlier as a backgrounder. But I got another 30 seconds here because you were talking about the underground underneath the base and all that.
2: To be clear, the government's official position is there is no underground structure of any kind here at Camp Hero.
22: You know, it's been a long time. I mean, I've been coming back and forth here for... 13 years. But we keep getting prevented to look around the perimeter of the tower. By whom? We're trying to get permits to go and look past the gate. We don't get it.
23: You know, even though I was born and raised here, lived here all my life, that gives me pause to say, well, maybe there was something here.
0: Now, so the government's official story, right, is that there's nothing built underground underneath the base?
1: Yeah, and even the plans that people have FOIA'd, have requested shows no underground plans. But I mean, this is the thing, is that if we never get a right answer, So, I mean, if you talk about Mandalay Bay shootings and all these things, there's so many gaps and holes and things that they could tell us and explain, and we'd be like, oh, okay, we get that. But they leave these gaping holes that we have to go and we have to fill them. This is gross. With our own, like, you know, imagination, I guess, or something. And so, you know,
0: I thought you were going
1: to
0: say
1: just because they don't show them, we don't trust the government. So just because they don't show them, we have to, you know, assume that these guys, because no one else has ever talked about this, right? So we have to assume maybe there's something there. And they're not going to tell us, like, yeah, guys, you got us. There's an underground thing that we hear.
0: Maybe they will. So I found this clip from a local Montauk local news. And it's nothing too crazy, but it's like a historian that helps run the, like, landmarks, the facility and stuff.
3: Love this. They could fire a 2,000-pound shell 30 miles with accuracy. These were the big boys. This is the story of Camp Hero and its place in America's military history.
4: You may have seen this radar dish rising over the dunes on the desolate tip of Long Island, known as the End. Or maybe the forbidding signs that once warned visitors of some unknown danger. Camp Hero and its hidden past is a place of mystery and intrigue.
3: The public was never allowed in Camp Hero.
4: Montauk historian Henry Osmers took us where many had not been allowed.
3: They actually had guards posted on the highway, so that if you didn't have business at the lighthouse or here, you were turned back.
4: This was during World War II when Camp Hero became a top-secret military base. German U-boats threatened the East Coast, and Montauk was considered a likely invasion point.
3: Part of what they called the East Coast Defense Shield, basically keeping an eye on things and making sure that there were no surprises. Two huge batteries, they're about 600 feet long, and each of those two batteries contained two cannons.
8: And yes, it's true, there are several tunnels underneath Camp Hero. Their purpose was to connect the batteries to each other.
3: So in the event there was any kind of an attack going on, they could communicate and go between these installations safely.
0: So the historian that's, like, taking them through the base... Yeah. Is saying, well, there was underground tunnels connecting these two big guns and all kinds of tunnels over here. And it's like, well, wait a minute. I don't know.
1: Plans say there are no tunnels in between.
0: Yeah. So they're not getting their story straight, I guess is my point.
8: Was to connect the batteries to each other.
3: So in the event there was any kind of an attack going on, they could communicate and go between these installations safely underground. They did fire the guns off now and then just for practice. The shockwaves went all the way back to town, which is about 6 miles. There's some reports that say windows cracked.
4: Along with the hidden cannons, the U.S. military had another trick up their sleeve.
3: We're now in what is called downtown Camp Hero. It's a cluster of buildings that during World War II were disguised to look like a New England fishing village from the air. So if enemy aircraft were to come over, the guns would come up. And they would just blast them right out of the sky.
4: When World War II ended, Camp Hero continued to be a strategic military location.
3: This is the radar dish. This was built by the Air Force in 1960, and it had the ability to detect aircraft up to 280 miles away.
4: With the development of satellite technology, Camp Hero lost its purpose and was officially decommissioned in 1981. The site is now a New York State park. Osmer, who wrote a book on Camp Hero, hopes Long Islanders will remember it for the role it played in protecting our nation.
3: The history out here is unique. It's just incredible.
4: In Montauk, Danielle Campbell, News 12, Long Island.
0: I just think it's weird that, well, I don't know. Have you seen the theories that Montauk's, like, actually still running? Like, they're still actually using
1: Camp
0: Hero?
1: Yeah, I've seen that, especially with the radar as well. There's been residents around there that say they see the radar move.
0: Yeah, I mean, it looks pretty well maintained. The radar looks pretty well maintained.
1: Yeah, but that video of those kids that, so you can find these videos, those kids that crashed, you know, and went in, snuck in and went all around before they took a lot of the buildings down. Did I send that to you? It was like a YouTube video, and these guys from the early 90s, they had looks like a camcorders. They're running around with camcorders and they're hiding from the cops in Montauk, in the base. I mean, it looked like it was pretty beat up, like nothing should be running in there. So I don't know. I don't know. I mean, they could still be doing stuff underground if there's something underground. They could have moved it to the New Jersey base, the joint base up in New Jersey. That's a possibility. But if we want to talk a little bit more about go ahead.
0: Oh, no, You're good. Talk a lot more about
1: I was just going to say, if you want to talk a little bit more of Preston Nichols when he talks about the mind control.
0: Yeah.
1: The Montauk mind control is the one I sent you. It says Montauk mind control.
19: And then, well, when you say mind control.
0: Sorry.
1: No, it's okay. Go ahead.
19: Well, when you say mind control, what exactly were they able to do to a person?
0: This guy's got a cough.
1: No, that's his tell.
0: Oh, yeah.
19: What was the mission of the Montauk Project? What was the what were they trying to do, accomplish? What was the central theme?
1: No, not this one. Is this the same one?
0: No, I just wanted to hear him cough.
1: Oh.
0: Because he does it over here, too.
1: Yeah, he does.
19: Well, when you say
0: every time Art asks him a question, he coughs.
19: Well, when you say mind control, what exactly were they able to do to a person?
20: Well, they were able to essentially inject a thought into a person's mind, make them believe it's his own thought, and control what you're thinking, and therefore have some effect on what you're doing. They could literally read out what you're thinking. They could modify your thought patterns.
19: Oh. What?
20: And this was done at a distance using radio waves.
19: At a distance using radio waves?
20: That's what this whole thing was about. Remember, it started by studying the effects of electromagnetics on human beings in the
19: right.
20: cell technology. And it evolved into this device that could literally reach into a person's mind.
19: At a distance?
20: At a distance.
19: And
20: up to about thousands of miles. We're not sure exactly how far it was.
0: Thousands of miles.
1: Thousands. Well, holy shit.
0: Scientific American mind control by cell phone. It's a real article.
1: I mean, hey. Images, right? They get into your brain.
5: The CIA is testing on cell towers wavelengths to calm the public during crises.
1: Yeah. There was a guy who FOIA'd here in Washington State. He FOIA'd, I'll find it sometime after this. And he was asking for one thing, and he got sent the wrong document that showed a government patent or something like that for a device like this guy's describing.
0: Yeah.
1: Where it can literally change your mind.
0: Oh, my God. Oh, man, you got to send me a link to that so I can put it in the show notes.
1: Oh, I'll find it, yeah.
0: I'll have the full Montauk Chronicles is free on YouTube, so I'll have that in the show notes as well. It's like a it's kind of like a – it's independently made, but it's – style, it's kind of in the style of like a History Channel or Discovery thing, and it's the same guy that talks to one of the supposed Montauk boys where his boss won't let him talk in that Discovery UK thing, but he interviews some people, including a guy, I only pulled one clip from it, but a guy that claims to have worked on the base, and this guy looks definitely old enough to have been working there in the 40s, like Al was. This is my one clip from that. This is a couple of different guys talking, but it's pretty fascinating.
6: The one says, look, what you're doing is stupid. To get the kids, you want to get the kids to cooperate voluntarily. Here's what I suggest you do. And I had to go up through, I don't know how many levels upstairs above John Pruitt to the second in command of the entire operation, who was a civilian, but he had the authority. I went to him and I says, look, this is what I propose you do. To get the cooperation of the Montauk boys, instead of forcing them into this, give them a carrot. Give them something in exchange for their services and allowing you to program them.
7: And of course it evolved into a more humane way of doing it. Then they were set out, put back in the public as like Manchurian candidate soldiers. They could be activated at any time. And we figure there's at least 100,000 of them done around the country.
6: Nobody was sure of exactly what the Montauk boys trained for. Many of them were used as spies, like Mata Hari, except he was a male. And that was a major part of the program. There's another major part of the program which was swept under the rug was a lot of the kids were psychics, and they descended on this and trained them as psychics to engage in psychic warfare, and this is where some of the problems have come from in the military since.
7: Most of it was being programmed as some sort of a psi, you know, a psi PSY soldier. You can program sections of the mind to heighten the psi ability that they have. Everyone has psi abilities.
0: Everyone has psychic abilities. their side.
1: I mean, that's what they tell us. It's all in the pineal gland, right?
0: Right. And so it can be honed and it seems apparent that if psychic abilities exist, and I think it's a high likelihood that they exist on some level, it seems like you're way more connected to that when the younger you are, like small children especially, which would make sense why they're kidnapping little kids and inducting them into a psychic training program instead of recruiting 20-year-olds or whatever.
1: My folks always, actually, so we had a family thing last night, and my mom reminded me again that when I was a kid, I would stare at the little kid swing that they had in the 80s. You know, it was on its own, like, little stand, and you would set a little timer, and it would swing the kid that was inside the swing. And she said when I was a kid, like a baby or really little, I would stare at that thing, and I would make it move. She goes, the moment I would, if I came over and I picked you up from staring at that thing, it would immediately stop moving. But if I sat you down in front of it and had you look at it, it would start moving.
0: Whoa.
1: And the Johnny jump up things, you know, it's like a little thing that you can put in doorways and hook it up to your molding in your doorway, and the kid could sit in and just jump up and down. She said I'd do the same thing with that. I would just sit there, and if I would stare at it, if I wasn't in it, it would start moving. And so, you know, on some level, you know, there's an energy that can possibly come out of us and affect the things around us, and then you forget it, or the world tells you it's not true, or, you know, now we have all kinds of radio waves and electronic Wi-Fi things around in the that maybe block all that stuff so that we can't have our full potential of understanding those things.
0: David Icke's kind of big on that tip, is the they're concealing our psychic potential and manipulating the way we perceive reality with all the radio waves, aside from giving us cancer and whatever else it's doing, but all the electromagnetic radiation
1: doing to us. Yeah.
0: That's crazy though. About my kid's just barely over a year now, and he waves at people when he sees them. He starts clapping and stuff. And, there's been twice now where he'll just be waving at nothing and like looking at like there's a person there, and it's looking towards the bathroom door. And the second time he was like waving towards the bathroom door just shut by itself, and he giggled. And I was like, oh my God, is there a freaking ghost in that? It could have been a draft.
1: He giggled. You're like,
0: Yeah. It's like,
1: Well, that's on our Halloween episode on Beer, Bourbon, and Balderdash. I talked about this, but when I was growing up, I actually had like entities come out of my closet, and they weren't gay, but they come out of my closet, and they would smile at me, and they would walk into my brother's room, and I would follow them. I was awake. I remember it wasn't a dream. I wasn't asleep yet. So I had like weird shit happen in my parents' house. Not so much in the house I live in now, but I had weird stuff happen at my folks' house. And even my dad grew up in the house that I grew up in, and he said the same thing. He had weird stuff happen when he was a kid. He'd get up to go to church on one Sunday morning, and he was an altar boy at a Lutheran church, local Lutheran church. And he said he would stand up, and he was at the top of the stairs, and he's going to go downstairs and get his socks and shoes on. And he said something grabbed him on both arms and started tugging him back and forth. And he said he ran to church that day in his bare feet because he didn't stop to go get his shoes on. He just ran out of the house because something grabbed him. But he couldn't see anything. So I definitely think those things are possible. And I definitely think that there's a frequency that we all put out. That we're connected in some way, and that you know, you ever been around people that are full of tension, or like you can feel their anxiety. Like you don't even have to see them be anxious, like, but you can feel their own tension. Like there's something about whatever's going on in them that you get that feeling.
0: Mm-hmm.
1: I almost describe it as that. Like if my wife is very anxious,
0: you're talking about being around sober people, right?
1: Yeah, I guess.
0: Speaking of which, I'm gonna crack a beer. I'm drinking a Yingling Black and Tan.
1: Ooh, that sounds good.
0: Yeah, let's see.
1: I polished off a Samuel Adams Oktoberfest that I have left over from October, and I'm drinking a
0: nice
1: Pursuit Distilling Company in Enumclaw, Washington. Their craft brewer series. It's a single malt and it's delicious.
9: I've been drinking beer! Beer, beer, beer, beer, beer,
0: beer! I'm trying to figure out what he says at the end of this jingle. Hang on.
9: I've been drinking beer!
0: He says
9: beer,
0: something.
9: Beer, beer, beer, beer, beer!
0: What's that last part?
1: I don't know.

0: Technology is beyond behind that. I know radio waves, but radio waves generally are totally harmless and without effect to biological entities. They're all around us.
1: Well, this, as you've probably been reaching, this is coming up to a lot of debate at this point, exactly how harmless are these electromagnetic waves.
0: That's true.
1: Most of our waves that we do deal with in our environment are what we call continuous waves, CW, like coming out of your radio transmitter.
0: Right.
1: Human beings are sensitive to pulsed waves, fast on and off, semi-random fractal-based type modulations in pulse form. They use pulse frequency and pulse amplitude. It's a very, very specialized form of modulation resembling some very modern chirp-type radar signals.
0: All right, so it's a true pulse then. It's not just a pulse modulation?
1: It's a true pulse. It's a frequency-hopping pulse.
0: Frequency hopping?
1: Yes, it goes from frequency to frequency to frequency. If you tune it in on a radio receiver, it just sounds like a crack at a particular frequency. Then it goes to another frequency, you got another crack, and it hops around from frequency to frequency. Montauk had about 20 different frequencies they hopped between 420 and 460 megahertz.
0: 420 and 460 again, that's interesting.
2: Yeah. My brain isn't fucking working!
3: Hey, play the beer guy again.
2: I've been drinking beer!
3: No, the beer.
2: I've been
3: drinking
2: beer! Beer!
3: I can't get that last part. It's bothering me. Anyways.
4: Yeah.
3: The 5G, so the thing about 5G, because I did a big deep dive with my last boss at a school that I worked at and whatever, and they wanted to put T-Mobile wanted to put a big 5G cell tower at the school. And we were fighting against it because the principal was like, hey, free money. And we're like, dude, you're going to microwave all the children. But the thing with 5G is that they use pulse. What this guy was talking about, it's pulse waves.
4: Mm-hmm.
3: It's not a continuous wave, and they're shorter range waves, so they have to have more towers and more places. I think I just said the T-Mobile commercial. In order for them to cover more area because the waves are shorter, but they pulse. If I'm wrong, someone please correct me, but that's how I understood 5G.
4: That sounds right to me.
3: Yeah.
4: The 5G.
3: Yeah. Waffle, so, waffle. And you can get hats lined with foil, with copper, and so that they're not in your brain waves.
4: Now I've heard it explained, and this makes sense to me, that you'd have to have a full body Faraday cage because the hat would just make it, the waves get stuck underneath there and bounce around into your skull even more than they would if they were just passing through.
3: No, well, I mean, maybe they
4: could get trapped in there, right? And just
3: they
4: ping
3: do
4: around.
3: Make camo outfits for hunting that are lined with I think copper so that you don't radiate your frequency to the animals because the animals are sensitive to those things. So you can find online camo gear and stuff that you can wear, like even like long underwear or whatever, that doesn't emit a radio frequency to animals because that's how they, besides your smell, that's how they figure out there's a human around or something like that. Apparently, I haven't done anything up on this.
4: I mean, that makes sense.
3: Don't take anything that I say as truth, but they make this stuff. That's true.
4: This is a podcast, not a news show. Come on,
3: this
4: people.
3: A podcast.
4: All right.
3: Maybe he's saying beer, bourbon, balderdash at the end of that, by the way.
4: Beer, bourbon, balderdash.
3: Hey.
4: I think he says beer something.
2: I've been drinking beer! Beer!
3: We aren't to question y'all.
4: It sounded like you quit your job. I don't know.
3: I don't know.
4: Yeah.
3: If this guy could put beer, bourbon, balderdash at the end, I'll play it on my podcast, too.
4: There we go. You can just say that's what he's saying.
3: Yeah.
4: I need to email him. But you know what? I'll email him back here in a second. Maybe by the end of the show, he'll tell me what they're saying at the end.
3: Yeah.
4: Okay.
3: But anyways, this guy's talking about the technology that can get into your brain a thousand miles away. And it'll put holographic images in your brain. So things that are in front of you are not really in front of you. And it'll change your mind. And you know, when we talk about the mass formation that we kind of experienced over the last couple of years, mm-hmm. I know they talked about it on No Agenda.

0: I mean, this could be part of it, and it could even come through the television. It's not just the propaganda, but it's, you know, that can affect you and psychologically affect you, of course. But, you know, there's other things around us that can also manipulate us, for sure. So, I mean, this doesn't seem out of the, you know, out of the realm of possibilities. And why wouldn't a government want to, you know, put millions of dollars or billions of dollars into this kind of technology? They could rule the world, which also does leave the question, how come the United States doesn't rule the world if they're already doing this?
1: Well, there's a lot of different opinions on who really runs the U.S.
0: Oh, yeah,
1: Some people say Israel. Some people say the Vatican. But I like the line in Rick and Morty when Rick's arguing with the President of the United States in the Oval Office, and he's talking about how like the President's pissed at Rick and basically trying to get him killed. And Rick says, "Why don't you like have why are you more scared of me than China or something?" And the President says, "Well, China doesn't piss on the White House." And Rick says, "Why would they? I'm sure it was expensive." It's like, yeah. So I think China's probably running the show, right? More than us or Israel.
0: I mean, definitely Israel.
1: Okay. I didn't have my Jew jingle ready.
0: I know. You're Jewish, right?
1: Yeah. I'm passing.
2: I love Jews.
0: I'm Jew adjacent.
1: Yeah. With a nose like mine, I could pass for one, even though I'm not. All right. Okay. So one reason I love BitChute is because whack jobs are allowed to just go off the rails on
0: there. There's a lot of those guys.
1: I pulled one clip from BitChute, and it's not the full thing. It's like a 4 or 5 minute clip, but I got a minute or so here. And this is about the Montauk chair, or also known as the trip chair. Have you seen this?
0: Oh, I'm so glad you got this. No, I was looking for this. This is great. Right. I'm glad you found this. Do it.
3: Hello there. Just a quick video. I noticed.
1: Okay, sorry.
3: Hello there. Just a quick video. I noticed today people talking about astral projection lately. It's like, to me, old news. You know, I remember the first time I did it consciously, much less whatever programs I was in. Things like the CIA remote viewing programs. Just Google it, people. It's like, this stuff is actually very provable, like the Montauk chair, or what people call trip seats. So, when you astral project, your consciousness and your soul, two different things. Your soul is rooted to the silver cord, and goes from God to you, to Sheol, or Abraham's bosom. So when you astral project, part of your soul is going with the silver cord, but I would say it's more your consciousness. Now, the problem with it is when you open up all those chakras and stuff, the New Agers say, oh yeah, it's sweet, it's awesome, you can kick some ass in the astral plane. But really, I don't know if they're demon-possessed, or if they're kidding themselves, or if they've just somehow been spared a negative experience. But when you open your mind chakra, your pineal gland, we're not supposed to be using that in these fallen forms. It's a test, and most people fail. You know, New Agers, they think, you know, they're willing to accept all this stuff is real, but not Christianity. Well, Christianity is specific. Don't do that. In these fallen forms, don't do that. So, astral projection, the time I did it, it spooked me, like, consciously. I mean, regardless of whatever MKUltra stuff that they did use me for, the one time I did it in real life, it spooked me out. The truth of the matter is when you leave your body, your silver cord can be damaged.
1: What'd you think of that?
0: I don't know. I haven't tested that. I know the Apostle Paul talks about a vision in which he went into a different dimensions or levels of heaven. I mean, the Bible is actually full of dimensional talk. I was talking to my German neighbor Max last night about this, and you know, I'm like, the Bible, I mean, if you're an ancient culture and you're trying to describe visions that you had while an acacia tree is burning, which releases DMT, you know, you would describe it as a heavenly thing, possibly, right? Mm. In which you could be doing a dimensional thing, you know, and so words are kind of tricky. Words are sloppy. Words are not great for always expressing exactly, but which is why we struggle sometimes to figure out how to put it into words, like I'm doing right now. pictures often
4: My brain doesn't fucking working.
0: pictures might be often better. Or just, you know, trip with me and see the same thing I see. So, but the Montauk chair, I'm glad you found something, because I was looking all over the place. And BitChute scares me, because who the hell am I supposed to believe? These people are whack.
1: That guy was claiming to be an MKUltra victim, which, you know, he might not be lying, but he was mainly talking about how if you, like, astral project, then, like, your silver cord's going to get damaged and demons will enter your brain.
0: Yeah, it's crazy.
1: I've never heard of what I don't know what a silver cord is that takes you up to Abraham's bosom. It's what connects you to God.
0: The silver cord is not mentioned in the it's not mentioned in the Bible. That is very much another New Age,
1: you know, what
0: type thing.
1: You know what is mentioned in the Bible?
0: Hare Krishna thing, by the way. Oh, yeah, could probably be a Hare Krishna thing.
1: You know what is in the Bible, though?
0: What is that?
5: Cigarettes.
0: Never. There's no cigarettes in the Bible.
1: Why have I been smoking them for 5-10 years?
0: I don't know. I mean, there's nothing in the Bible that says you can't smoke them.
1: I just do
0: that what you will.
1: I just smoke them because I read in the Bible that they're good for you.
0: You have to send me a copy of that weird Bible that you're reading.
5: Yeah. Cigarettes.
4: And the Bible tells us that.
0: Thanks, Alex. Is the Alex Jones version of the Bible? The
1: buy that so fast.
0: The AGV, the AGV, the AJV,
1: AG,
0: the
1: AJV version,
0: AJV Bible. There we go. God.
1: All right, I'm gonna try to get us back on track here. That was my bad.
0: Oh, I'm sorry. Yeah, we're going.
1: Okay, so the Montauk Monster, the Young Turks, Jink and Anna covered that. It's not the Montauk Monster I've heard of, though. But I did clip out a little bit of that. I don't even know if you want me to play it, but...
0: No, do it. This is fun. Okay. Let's just have fun. We're going to have fun, kid.
6: The Montauk Monster has emerged.
7: Once again.
6: This is kind of freaky, man. This thing, I think, exists. I mean, there's still a question of whether or not it's real or fake, but it's scary. It's a scary-looking animal. Apparently, it smells really bad.
1: Now, the Montauk Monster I had always heard about was actually... brought from another dimension, Stranger Things style, via a kid in the Montauk trip chair. They had them hooked up, and it psychically, a creature from its dream manifested into 3D space from the child's brain. Like this,
0: and super... didn't it destroy like a lot of shit on the Air Force Base?
1: Yeah, like it roamed around, killing people, like, and it,
0: yes,
1: yeah, yeah, and it terrorized the base.
0: Yep.
1: Yeah, but what? So I don't understand. What the Young Turks is talking about here with this Montauk Monster.
0: It's the thing that washed up on the shores, and it kind of looks like a raccoon, but it kind of looks like a dog, and it's hairless, and that's what they're talking about. It's another thing. So there's another research base. It's like an island off of Long Island. It's or like another like little base that's kind of out there and a little bit off of it. Man, Camp David? No, not Camp David. Something else. I can't remember now. Anyways, and it's said that they do animal research on that base, and that this is something that washed up that escaped from that base, and they call it the Montauk Monster. But it's not the one. I know the one you're thinking of too, because I saw that one too.
1: Yeah,
0: the Montauk Monster. There's pictures of it.
1: Yeah. Yeah, the Montauk like Monster I'm thinking of video. Is like, yeah,
0: like Bigfoot. Like Bigfoot ran around and smashed some shit like the Hulk.
1: Yeah, but it's kind of like goopy. It's kind of like slimier and goopier than a Bigfoot, I think. At least the depictions I saw of it. But yeah, and it's a fucking huge monster. Yeah, and it was like, you know, punching through steel walls and stuff. Yep. This is all like legend and, you know, third hand knowledge stuff.
6: It's always found in New York for some reason, Long Island Beach.
7: And that's why it's always the Montauk Monster. They found one last year, they found one this year, this is it. Now, I look at that picture and I think, yeah, it smells, because this is going to be the picture from last year.
6: Oh, that's so disgusting.
7: Look at that beak, and then the paw and stuff like that.
6: And it looks like it's been roasting in the sun.
7: Right. The first picture, the one from this year, I felt like, yeah, it smells, because it's a bloated dog carcass.
1: It's a bloated dog. Chink's thinking it's a bloated dog carcass that I would love to fuck.
7: The one from this year, I felt like, yeah, it smells because it's a bloated dog carcass that washed up on on the beach, right? And somehow it lost its head or something, right? But then you see the video, and you're like, oh, right? Mm-hmm. I look at that, and I think, yeah, it's easy. It's a dog, da-da-da. You do something crazy with the head, you're fine, right? Now beginning to think maybe it's some sort of genetic experiment gone wrong slash sea creature.
6: That's not a... There's no way that's a dog carcass.
7: Oh, you guys all bought it. Right. I hate stuff like that. You know, some people have the theory that it's some sort of genetic experiment that's going on somewhere in Long Island and it, you know, washes up. And then I think they took this one to a cooler to keep it cool, and they won't turn it over because they think the last time we turned it over, they made it disappear.
6: Right.
7: Think about it, okay? Yeah, don't get me wrong. Sea, land, air, what do I give a shit, right? It'd be cool if we could fly. I'd be like, yeah. And I'm like,
0: Plum Island. Plum Island, New York is a foreign animal disease and biological warfare for the Homeland Security, actually. And that's off it's off the coast of New York, Long Island. And so that's what they think washed up on. Was that some genetic freak animal?
1: Genetic experiment.
0: Yep. That is.
1: Or something that came through a portal.
7: Sea, land, air, what do I give a shit, right? It'd be cool if we could fly. I'd be like, yeah. And I'm like, wah. Or what if it was an experiment by Dick Cheney to create evil Montauk monsters and unleash it on the American population? In fact, I'm surprised the Republicans haven't already accused Obama. Right? All right. And then he gets these monsters, and then he's going to take away our guns. And then the monsters are going to come and increase your taxes. Oh, what the fuck? What this thing? Look at that thing. It looks like matches. Look at his skull. It looks like a molar or something. What the fuck? Oh, I love that. All right. We've got an official monster on our hands. Everybody watch out.
1: Oh, my God.
0: This is, Jimmy Dore must have still been hanging out with them at this point, because this is not the Young Turks that we know today. They would never play anything like this.
1: Yeah, but also, like, him saying, like, oh, the monsters are going to raise our taxes. Because Chink, if one thing he's always been consistent on, he's pro-increased taxes.
0: Well, he's a government shill.
1: Yeah.
0: Piece of shit.
1: Fuck that guy.
0: Yeah. I know people who listen to the Young Turks. I can't stand them. I can't. They can go to hell.
1: And
0: that's
1: with
0: all
1: that,
0: I got to say about that. that's my hot take for the day. Man. You're welcome.
1: I don't know. I do think Montauk, like you said, is probably still shut down. But like, if they were doing that, then like, they wouldn't just stop. So maybe we should get into I guess the time travel aspect makes it complicated. Was it before or after Montauk? But you want to get into the Philadelphia Project?
0: Oh yes, let's do that. And if you have any Al clips. Al was the guy that went into the wormhole that brought him into Montauk Air Force Base. If you got anything with that, that'd be good.
1: I do have. I might be able to find it. I have it pulled up, but I haven't clipped it. But let me know if this is.
0: By the way, just to go back just a bit, if you want to look at an MK Ultra subproject of mind control, look up subproject 54. On page 10, it describes the CIA working on these kind of psychic things with mind control. So that's subproject 54 on MKUltra.
1: I got it pulled it up right here.
0: But the Philadelphia experiment, let's see. I think I sent you one that talks about Project Pegasus. No, Project... Sorry, man.
1: I have the rainbow ones.
0: Yeah, that one. He talks about it on there, the Rainbow and Phoenix projects. Precursors to Philadelphia.
4: Essentially, the Rainbow Project. Well, let's first go into the background. During World War II, we were losing the war. We were outnumbered. We had Germany against us, most of Europe at that point. We had Italy against us. We had Japan against us. And it was felt it was a losing cause. So the government was essentially looking for that secret weapon that would win the war. So in 43, that area, 43, late 42, 43, 44, They launched a lot of these very avant-garde super science type projects out of almost desperation. One of them was the Rainbow Project, which we know as the Philadelphia Experiment. This was where they attempted to make a military navy boat invisible, radar invisible, what they're interested in. The other project of interest was the Phoenix Project, which was essentially mind control research. This involved chemical mind control, psychological, the use of PA systems, propaganda. You know, it all started in World War II. The essential...
1: Oh, yeah. So, all I was thinking
0: so
1: about
0: the Rainbow
1: was,
0: Project, then, is so early Philadelphia experiment. Rainbows? So this started in the 30s at the Institute for Advanced Study at Princeton. And you can look that up. The Institute for Advanced Study at Princeton is still actually, I think, still actually a thing. And they were looking at invisibility on a small scale, or radar invisibility. So that was kind of their big focus, in which, you know, now we have the stealth technology, and that came out of these projects. There's it's suspected that Nikola Tesla was working with this. And his research was, I think, up until the day he died. But they did a bigger project with the Eldritch. If you want to play the next one, I think it explains that as well.
4: They essentially worked on these two projects. The Philadelphia Experiment, or the Rainbow Project, was essentially a failure.
5: What were the dates on the Rainbow Project?
4: The Rainbow Project, actually, the very basic physics research started in the mid-30s. But actually, the government got interested after some successful tests were shown by the Advanced Sciences Institute at Princeton.
5: Institute for Advanced Study.
4: Yeah, Institute for Advanced Study at Princeton. They showed that on a small scale, the invisibility could be achieved. This was work based upon the work of Nikola Tesla, Dr. John Eric von Neumann, and others that were in the Institute for Advanced Studies at Princeton. At that point, the Navy realized this thing had a huge tactical application. So they backed it and they funded it. And the research was done up until August of 1943, which we're not sure is the second or last test or the last test. But August 12, 1943, the project was installed in a ship, the Eldritch. It was a destroyer escort class, not a real small boat, but not a real big battleship. The boat was built especially for the Rainbow Project, where they were able to take one of the gun turrets on the front of the boat was fake. They could take it off, and they had a big opening to drop electronic equipment in, large generators, the whole nine yards of it. And by 1943, they had already outfitted the Eldritch with all this equipment.
1: Now, supposedly, when they...
0: Go ahead.
1: According to legend, they successfully teleported that ship. It didn't land. It didn't show up exactly where they expected. And all the crew was dead and fused and, like, melded into the walls, in the hull of the ship.
0: Yeah, he talks about it. If you find the Art Bell interview, and I suggest people find the Art Bell interview with Al Bielek. This was Preston Nichols, by the way, but the Al Bielek one is more specific to the Philadelphia experiment, but he talks about, if you have the clips, do you have the clips?
1: I don't have it clipped out, but I think I am about at the timestamp of right where he tells, like, what happens.
0: Let's try it.
8: And we yanked on and grabbed down and tried to force them. They wouldn't budge. We could not break power connection. Conditions continue to get worse in the control room, so we decided, let's get out of here, opened the bulkhead door, ran out on deck. So a sailor's milling around very severely. No one was buried in the deck at that time. And we've got the bright idea, well, let's jump overboard and swim ashore. We were both good swimmers. So we did jump overboard. Now, I must state that at that point, we could see nothing beyond the railing of the ship. It was just a gray fog, if you will, a gray something. We didn't know what it was, but we couldn't see anything beyond the ship. The ship was still quite visible of itself, though there was a haze running around on the ship. We jumped overboard. We never hit the water. Decided we didn't know what was happening, but we started to fall and fall and fall through what appeared to be or felt like a tunnel of some kind, mm-hmm. and all kinds of strange flashing lights. And eventually we wound up standing on our feet on dry land, quite a change from the expected water landing.
9: I should say.
8: Dry land at night on the inside perimeter of a military base. There's a chain link fence immediately to our back. And suddenly there was a bright searchlight beaming down on us from what was obviously a helicopter overhead.
9: Right.
8: And we didn't know what a helicopter was because in 43 there were still play toys, things which Sikorsky was working on, selling a few to the military, but they certainly were not a mainstay at that period. Today they are a mainstay of the military. So here we were spotlighted by a searchlight and MPs came out of nowheres. This is where the story deviates from the movie. They grabbed us immediately, took us to a...
1: By the way, that movie is called The Philadelphia Experiment, right?
0: Philadelphia Experiment.
1: Yeah. Have you seen that?
0: When I was younger, yeah. It came out when I was younger, but I haven't seen it since, and I didn't have time this week to sit down and watch.
1: Yeah, I haven't seen it. I'm wondering
0: about the Philadelphia Experiment.
1: But it is based on Al's story. What's his last name?
0: Yeah.
1: Bielik. Okay. But it's so that movie is pretty much entirely based on his version of what happened?
0: Yeah.
1: Okay.
0: Yeah. Yeah. He actually says, I don't know if it's in this clip, but he actually says, other than like the romance stuff that Hollywood inserts and all that shit, it's pretty accurate.
8: Building. In the building we went, got on an elevator. It took us down several levels. Elevator doors opened. We saw a lot of military personnel running around, and an elderly civilian came forward and greeted us and said to us, "I've been expecting you gentlemen. I am Dr. John von Neumann." He looked at him and said, "You're who?" And I said, "I'm Dr. von Neumann." I said, "You can't be. We left him about an hour ago. He's a much younger man." He said, "No, I'm sorry, gentlemen. You're no longer 1943. I'm 40 years older. This is 1983, and you're at Montauk, Long Island, part of the Phoenix Project." Well, we thought he was nuts.
9: Wow.
8: However, he gave us the grand tour of the underground base. We saw computers which did not exist in 43. Graphic displays, large screen color TV, and other electronic apparatus totally beyond anything we knew of in 1943. So we were not only impressed, we were thoroughly distraught. Finally, we sat down and watched TV for a few hours. As we found out later, we arrived at about 2 a.m. in the morning on the 12th of August, 1983, on Montauk, Long Island. The base was at the extreme eastern end of Long Island on what is known as the Montauk Air Force Station. Long since abandoned, but 1983 was still operational in terms of this project. So we watched color TV, which of course didn't exist in 43. And when you see ads for 747 jet aircraft and men on the moon and discussions about the moon landings and the Cold War with Russia and a few other things, we knew something was terribly wrong.
9: Holy mackerel, Al.
8: And a few shots of modern freeways and traffic jams and that sort of thing.
9: That could be psychologically...
8: It was devastating.
9: Devastating is a good word. Al, hold on. We're going into another break. What an amazing story. What a turn. Thank you. Stay right there, Al.
1: That's...
0: I love Art Bell. God.
1: Yeah, Art's great.
0: I miss that show. I used to go to sleep listening to that show.
1: I'm going to have to go back through the archives.
0: That's good shit, dude.
1: Listen, yeah. I'm going to be a little change of pace from falling asleep to like Alex Jones or Dick Masterson yelling in my ear.
0: Well, I got to tell you, there's something about, because it was AM. It's coast to coast AM with Art Bell. So it doesn't have like even the great sound quality that even podcasts have.
1: Mm-hmm.
0: You know, it's an AM. So everything sounds, you know, like you're listening through a walkie talkie almost. So it's like,
1: yeah. It's
0: got that even, it even seems believable because it seems underground because you're on AM.
1: Yeah.
0: You know, you're not on an FM channel or UHF or whatever it is, you know, it's pretty cool.
1: Yeah, I mean, I get Alex Jones on AM and FM here, but I do kind of prefer the AM because it sounds like pirate radio, like you said.
0: It does sound like pirate radio. Yeah.
1: Yes,
0: Bully C. Yeah, frequency is different for sure.
1: I will say that the callers overall in this Art Bell broadcast, like, what would you say, like 80% of them think this guy's full of shit, Al?
0: Okay. Yeah, but I think that's great because I think he should be challenged because they want to know that this is real. So, you know, you got to be skeptical about these things. You can't just believe them, you know, right out of hand. You have to, you know, you got to, you know, play these things out. And one guy tried to you know, I don't know if you have the clip or not. One guy tried to fuck him up about physics stuff, and he said, "Oh, well, you don't know about that? Oh, well, I guess you're a liar or whatever." And later on, he kind of explained himself. He goes, "The reason why I didn't answer this guy is because," and he gives her actually a really reasonable explanation. And so you're you know, as I'm listening to it, I'm like, "Oh, this guy doesn't seem like he's necessarily lying."
1: Yeah,
0: I think he really believes it. But good liars also believe their lies.
1: Yeah, that's kind of, and it could be something along the lines of Bob Lazar, where it's like, well, they might have just tricked this guy into giving out like misinformation. Like
0: it could be. He also says he's, you know, his name is different, and Al Bielek's a weird character. And there's some videos you can find on Rumble if you look up Al Bielek, Montauk, Aliens, Time Travel, and Wormholes. I didn't have time to sift through this 2-hour video on Rumble.
1: I almost pulled a clip of him doing a presentation in front of an audience where Al Bielek's talking about the reptilians at the Montauk base and the Greys.
0: He says a lot of crazy stuff, but when you watch him, I mean, he's dead serious. I don't know if this guy made any money off this, honestly.
1: He's old and he's if it's a con, it's a long con.
0: It's a very long con. He's been doing this for decades.
1: Yeah. The one thing I told you, like when you first sent me this Art Bell episode with him, was like, he really could have got, well, there's no way to prove any of this. I don't have any hard proof. The government took what little bit I tried to get out of the lab or whatever. But
0: yeah, he did try to get stuff. Yeah, that's true.
1: But it seems to me that if this happened to him in the 40s, that, the easiest way to prove it would be start talking about the Kennedy assassination and when the moon landing is going to happen and stuff in the 40s and 50s and even early 60s.
0: Even if he received that information,
1: that way you're on record. You know, that way you're on record and you have proof. But there's no, as far as I know, he's not on record predicting anything that's going to happen in the future.
0: Yeah, I think he said he traveled to 26, 27 or something like that. I mean, hey.
1: I thought he said the year 6,000 something.
0: No, I think it was in the 2000s. I don't know, 6,000. I didn't hear that one.
1: I thought he said it's like we traveled to the year 6037, and it was just like everybody saw the same image. It was just like a golden statue or something in the middle of the road or in this intersection.
0: Oh, North Korea. Awesome. Everyone's in North Korea.
1: Yeah.
0: Kim Jong-un wins, kids. That's it.
1: That'd be pretty cool. That'd actually be pretty cool. That's like out of a Command & Conquer video game, man.
0: Yeah, it is actually. That's so funny.
1: Yeah.
0: Well, another aspect of the Philadelphia experiment too had Tesla involved in it. And there's a bit of a conspiracy about Tesla and Einstein both working on this as part of the unified field theory. It kind of falls apart in which you find out Tesla actually did not agree with Einstein and this theory of relativity, and that even Einstein, his theory of relativity was supposed to be the unified field theory. And that means that everything is, all theories about time and gravity and everything is all under one roof, basically. It's unified. But Einstein couldn't actually reach that with his relativity because he didn't have the foreknowledge that we have now of subparticles. And dark matter. And dark matter actually has been proven through the Large Hadron Collider, not colander. which I think I said earlier.
1: The Large Hadron Calendar?
0: Yeah, calendar. Yeah, calendar. Or colander, you know, where you rinse your noodles through. So, but I guess even though they were, they lived during the same time, Tesla and Einstein, they didn't actually agree with one another at all. But Tesla did work on a lot of these projects, and he was a part of a lot of this stuff. He was actually at the Princeton Institute as well.
1: He was working on all this government shit for the U.S. And yet he died like broke and alone and in love with a pigeon. So they didn't take good care of him. Apparently they might've they might've MK-Ultra'd his ass before he died.
0: The Tesla thread is interesting because if you pull on that one, what you find is he died in a hotel and with his research. And guess who got his hands on that research? It was an MIT professor.
1: Trump's uncle?
0: Yeah.
1: Yeah.
0: Yeah, you knew it already.
1: This ties into the time travel thing.
0: Yeah, and he said there's nothing here that would be weaponized or anything like that, which, you know, bullshit.
1: Yeah.
0: You know, why a government guy is never going to say anything that's, I think, is true, honestly. It's always going to be half-truths. So anyways, I thought that was an interesting little tidbit, too.
1: Now, so, if time travel, if I can't remember. I think they actually asked Al if the future was, like, set in stone. If he already, if he saw the future, is like, is this future set in stone, or can you change it? And he, I think, if I remember right, his answer was, like, nothing is set in stone. There's no, like, certain outcome in the future, right?
0: Yeah, he almost talked about, he almost kind of stepped on multiverse type things, like different threads of reality that are not yet known, and that things can be changed so that nothing, yeah, you're right, nothing can be set in stone. So, but that almost felt like an out for him for not predicting future things.
1: Yeah, well, yeah, that's true.
0: Like the very fact that I'm saying this is now altered reality, which is what, butterfly effect or something like that?
1: But if you, like, in the exact moment you're in, the future is uncertain, and anything, you know, there's different, you know, infinite possibilities of how the future could go, theoretically, if we have free will and it's not all set in stone. But if you were to time travel 100 years into the future, everything that in the, wherever you end up in 100 years, everything would be based on that timeline, that moment you left from. It would be, everything would be based on that exact moment you left. That thread that you get to in the future, right? It's like Back to the Future. Is that Back to the Future 2 when they are on the skewed timeline because they traveled?
0: Yes.
1: When they traveled back. Yeah, when they traveled back, they traveled onto an alternate timeline based on something that had happened in the past. So it's like, in that sense, like, time is set if you're going to time travel forward. I don't know if that made any sense.
0: No, it does. It does, absolutely. When time is a weird thing, too, which is why people have a hard concept. Like, time is almost man-made so that we can have some kind of reference point of when a thing has happened. And our memories are kind of combined with time too, right? So it helps us explain with words when a thing has happened to us or to someone else or why it's significant. But in the grand scale of things, I mean, what is time? Even as humans, we feel time in a weird way, right? Because, like, if you think, like, if you take climate change, this is weird. So follow me here if you can. If you take climate change, like, people get all, like, jitty about climate change. Like, oh my God, we gotta solve climate change. And the only reason why we feel like that is because we don't live long, right? We live 80 to a... we live 80 to 100 years, maybe long COVID. So maybe not. So we feel a sense of urgency along this time that we have to solve it now. We have to fix it now. We have to, you know, it's weird for us to think outside of no time, or that time can be more spatial than it is and not so linear. I don't know if that makes sense. And so I think those are the things that really smart people, quote unquote smart people, wrestle with, that a lot of us just leave on the side of the road because it's like, I don't have fucking bandwidth for this. So I don't want to think about this, you know, but other people want to think about this, and then they get kind of caught up in these, you know, what if we can see in the past? What if we can see in the future? How far in the future? 2 nanoseconds in the future? Am I a time traveler now? Because I can see 2 nanoseconds into the future? Maybe. I don't know. So anyways.
1: Well, yeah, there's
0: that's my rant.
1: There's time travel would be the different, like, yeah, remote viewing the future and the past is different than being able to actually travel there and physically interact with it. But they're both technically would be time travel, I suppose.
0: Yeah. Well, this goes into, I mean, we could, like I said, the threads of this are so vast. This could go into that the window that you can see into the future that the government was working on. Talk about it on Fringe, you know, like a thing that you can see through, and it shows you the future. And I mean, we can go into all kinds of things that, you know, these are probably black projects that, you know, our government was working on, and in the sense that they weren't congressional money. So they're probably funding it through Eisenhower's opium trade or some shit like that.
1: Yeah.
0: There's another thread if anyone wants to pull on that one.
1: That's how dodgeball was invented. I don't know why I thought of that scene in time. Dodgeball was invented by opium-addicted Chinamen who used severed heads instead of the ADA-approved balls we use today.
0: Good Lord. On some timeline, that might be true. Yeah, so Project Rainbow, that was the early Philadelphia experiment. Al Bielek had the Philadelphia experiment experience in which he was brought into Montauk. And then Montauk, you know, the guys there were like, hey, we knew all about this. Hey, hey, hey. And we're going to send you back. And then they continue to work on time traveling stuff from there. And then, you know, I think stuff like movies and whatnot are, you know, just controlled opposition so that you think, oh, it's just a fictional movie. It's not really true. And
1: do you think that if they had time travel in the 1940s, they obviously have it now. And how have they not broken, I guess, like the timeline and the time-space continuum is not as fragile as Doc Brown or some others would say. If I mean, that might explain the Mandela effect if time travel is working. But it seems like if multiple governments had time travel, which you would imagine they would if we had it in the 40s, that things would be getting pretty off the rails by now and getting wonky.
0: How would we know?
1: Right, because if time got changed, then our memories would also be changed. So everything we remember is happening. Even though it didn't happen, we would have remembered it because the timeline got changed, including our memory of something that we didn't actually experience.
0: And there's the plot to The Man in High Castle. I mean, it's the same kind of, you know, ideas. I mean, how do we know that the time traveling stuff didn't actually end the war in World War II in which we were the superpower? I mean, there's so many things. It's like, how do you not know? How do you not know?
1: But if time travel is real, could the UFOs we see coming up out of the water and sometimes in the sky, could those be time machines?
0: Sure. I mean, or dimensional, another timeline. I mean, for sure. I mean, one of the things, even normie NPC type people that I talked to in the last 2 years with the COVID and the pandemic and stuff, they feel like they jumped a timeline. Like even if they're like, you know, triple vaxxed and super boosted and whatnot, and they have Fauci, you know, scent candles in their house, even they would admit like, no, this was weird. This was like, we felt like we jumped a, jumped a timeline.
1: I felt like that when Trump got elected. Weird thing. Yeah.
0: Yeah. Yeah, exactly. He's like, wait, this guy was on The Apprentice. Like, wait a minute. Was this guy a Democrat? Hold on.
1: Yeah. Yeah, that was weird.
0: You know, and his family has been in all kinds of government stuff and MIT stuff for decades too. So, I mean, you just have to look back in these people's histories and you can kind of find these things. Whether you agreed with them or not, I don't care about that. You know, but they all have their hands in some pie somewhere that has affected the rest of us plebs as we as we try to eke out some kind of existence and make it 80 years or something like that. They always fuck with us some way.
1: 80, man, that seems like a long time.
0: I'm halfway there, so it doesn't really. You're just a young buck, so to you that seems far off. For those of us that are past 40,
1: I've just seen people that are 80. I mean, my granddad lived to be 99. It just doesn't seem like you're having fun at that point.
0: No, my neighbor died at 104, and one of the last things she says is, I don't think humans are meant to live this long. Like, she was just like, I want to die.
1: Yeah.
0: When can I die? When do I get to die? Yeah. Like, I just want to die.
1: But yeah, no, I felt like I jumped timelines today when I saw Jordan Peterson tweeting about how hard it is to find child porn on Twitter now. I was like, man, you could have phrased that one a little better.
0: Yeah, you sure could have.
1: Let me see if I can find that now that I'm thinking about it. That was wild. That's he probably deleted it by now.
0: Oh, Jordan.
1: He was it's just like the way he said it kind of the implication that he was trying to look for it and couldn't find it.
0: Yeah. I mean, obviously if you know what's going on with Eliza and Elon Musk, you know.
1: Oh yeah.
0: I mean, Elon Musk could even be involved in some of this timey-wimey shit too, by the way. He's got his hands in everything just because you don't know.
1: I mean, he did name his company, his motor vehicle company, Tesla. So
0: yeah, there. I mean, and what's interesting about that, too, is, again, Donald Trump's uncle took the Tesla papers. There's a huge story. Actually, PBS has a story on it. PBS, of all places, by the way, talk about this and how after Tesla died, his, I think Tesla's nephew Sava tried to hurry up into his uncle's room and grab all the papers before he could, but by the time he got in there, he found that everything was removed and that his room was basically tossed. And technical papers were missing, as well as a black notebook that he knew that Tesla kept with him at all times that had several hundred pages of something that were marked government. And then later on, we find out that Dr. John G. Trump, who was with the National Defense Research Committee and Scientific Research and Development Committee, had those papers in which he said, oh, I've reviewed these papers, there's nothing here that is weaponized.
1: Yep. Now, he, what year did he die?
0: Tesla?
1: Mm-hmm. And it would have been late 30s?
0: 40s, actually. Tesla died.
1: You know, he might not have even.
0: 1943.
1: Okay. So right in the, yeah, this is right along, 43 was when the Philadelphia experiment happened, right? So, There could be a connection there. Maybe they killed him after they got everything they needed out of him. Or Tesla was an alien and he returned to his home planet after he gave our government all his planet's secrets.
0: Well, that's funny, too, because Tesla actually said he received things from aliens.
1: Yeah, he had astral projection. Yeah, gotta be careful, though.
0: He's a fascinating dude. I mean, the stuff he came up with that worked, the knowledge that he had, and then he also said crazy shit that would have gotten him canceled in this day and age. I mean... And it's interesting, too, because Donald Trump's uncle also came up with a couple inventions after grabbing these papers, including the static electricity ball thing that you see at museums and that they used to sell in homes or science, could be science experiments or whatever. I forget the name.
1: Ooh, did he invent those corn cob holders that are shaped like little corn cobs that you put on the side of corn on the cob to eat it?
0: No, but those are brilliant, aren't they?
1: Yeah.
0: Yeah. Anyone who eats corn on the cob knows. Those are the shit. Like, you have to have those. Otherwise, you just got messy hands. And you're just an asshole. Yeah, you got
1: buttery, corny hands. All right, so this is a tweet from Robert Reich, the midget guy that's a communist. You know what I'm talking about?
0: No, but go for it.
1: All right. Somebody in the chat knows what I'm talking about. He tweeted, probably. Elon Musk and his enablers have turned this website into a torrent of ad hominem attacks, lies floated as jokes, and blatant misinformation. This isn't freedom of speech. It's just dangerous. And then Jordan Peterson quote tweeted that and said, and it's getting just impossible to find child porn, ... smiley face.
0: I think he was saying that this guy was a pedophile. That's what I think he was implying.
1: Yeah. Well.
0: Are you mad because you can't find kitty porn anymore? You can't find your cheese pizza? You poor guy.
1: I don't know. I just wouldn't have worded it the way that.
0: No, I wouldn't have either. Because you know the trolls are going to be after that dude.
1: I mean, as soon as I read that, I was like, were you looking for it, bud? So anyway, yeah, I think we live in a timeline where it's a weird, like, Trump was president. We got as Joe and Obi Dean would say, a pants-shitting pedophile in the White House. And Jordan Peterson's making dumb tweets. And Kanye West is right about absolutely everything he says. And it's just crazy.
0: Yeah, actually, when I went to a meetup in Tacoma at the Seven Seas Brewery. Shout out to everyone there if you're listening. And there was a dude there who showed me the text of Kanye West's personal trainer. Have you seen this? So yeah. Kanye West's personal trainer sent Kanye a text and Kanye, you know, screenshot it and sent it off on, I think on Twitter, talking about, hey, if you don't shut up about this stuff, I'm going to drug you again.
1: Make sure you never see your kids.
0: Yeah. And you come to find out that this guy actually has worked for the government. That the personal trainer actually has. Yeah, he's a spook.
1: He was literally.
0: This guy's this fucking handler that was drugging him.
1: He was literally involved in. Wasn't he literally involved in hypnotherapy type stuff and stuff like that?
0: Yes.
1: Yeah.
0: Which ties into our show beautifully because we're talking about mind control. Project Montauk was part of the Project Phoenix, which was mind control. And see how I did that? See what I did?
1: Yeah, that was good.
0: I saved us. Okay.
1: Should we, do you have anything you need to get to or should we, all I have left is Oak Ridge UFOs. So we can circle
0: back
1: to that.
0: Let's do the Oak Ridge UFOs. Let's do it.
10: There's always interesting and secret things going on in Oak Ridge. There has been for over 60 years. The Manhattan Project from the very beginning was the biggest secret in the world at the time. It was the largest industrial project in the history of the world, and nobody knew about it. The governor of the state of Tennessee didn't even know Oak Ridge existed. While 75,000 people lived there, it was the third largest city in the state of Tennessee during World War II. Oak Ridge has always had a history of doing secret and private and unconventional things.
11: I have irrefutable proof of a spacecraft landing in Oak Ridge.
10: So the report that came out of this UFO, I know, was given by federal employees. And, you know, you didn't hear much about it later. You know, did the FBI come in and kind of squash it and hide that report away and say, you know, you don't talk about this?
0: You never know.
1: Maybe. I can't figure out what documentary this is from. I found it with no context given on YouTube, and I've looked for it, and I can't find the full thing. But it's something about, I guess the whole it's about, I guess the whole thing's about Oak Ridge. I don't know. But they have the technical director at the time of one of the Oak Ridge labs interviewed, and like some other guys, and they're kind of jumping back and forth through here. But I've this is onto the UFO portion of it.
10: I know in the 50s and 60s in Oak Ridge, there were several sightings of UFOs. I believe it was credible sightings. They were reported by people that worked at the plant in Oak Ridge. These were respected, respectable, educated folks who reported these sightings. I don't think, and I do remember that there was, within a couple of weeks, there were several sightings that were reported in Oak Ridge.
11: Came to this clearing, and I saw this this disc-like object. You know, it was kind of like a frisbee, and it came down and kind of skidded to a landing over by these trees. And
1: have you considered that maybe it was an actual frisbee? Just throwing that out.
11: Came down and kind of skidded to a landing over by these trees. And man, as soon as that happened, every cop car, ambulance, every vehicle you could think of from the federal government was like right there, like magic.
1: I don't think cop cars and ambulances are federal, but maybe it's different on a federal installation.
10: There was an official report that was given. A couple of workers at one of the plants in Oak Ridge had seen an unidentified flying object and reported it, and I believe it was reported to the FBI.
11: If you hadn't seen what I'd seen, you wouldn't think it was anything out of the ordinary. But and that's when I started thinking about, pardon the expression, but government conspiracies.
1: And I just have one more. Like I said, I wish I could find the entire source material for this, because I'm pretty interested, since, like I said, I'm driving past that crap in Oak Ridge multiple times a week. I'm pretty interested in what the hell's going on over there.
12: I mean, I've seen things in the morning driving to work in the fog that I know I wasn't really seeing. I couldn't have been seeing what I thought I was seeing, and then as I approached it, it obviously wasn't there.
1: Now that kind of reminds me, now that I'm hearing it in this context, of the implanting images in people's minds remotely with that technology.
0: Yeah, absolutely.
12: I mean, I've seen things.
0: It was there, he saw it, and then it wasn't there.
1: Yeah, and he gets closer and it's gone.
0: Yeah.
12: I mean, I've seen things in the morning driving to work in the fog that I know I wasn't really seeing. I couldn't have been seeing what I thought I was seeing, and then as I approached it, it's obviously wasn't there.
11: At first, you know, I kind of doubted that it had happened at all, because nobody else was saying anything about it. And like a lot of young people at the time, you know, I had messed around with some things. You know, I drank a little, and you know, and we some of us smoked a little
0: bit.
10: I would say Oak Ridge houses a lot of aliens, illegal aliens. When the U.S. was sending their first men to the moon, they needed some special equipment that was created for the astronauts. And one of the things that Oak Ridge did was create the moon box, the actual moon box that they took to the moon the very first time. They designed it, they built it, and So that kind of began this relationship with NASA and the space program. So there's no reason that I would think that Oak Ridge's relationship with the space program and NASA would have ended at the end of that project. I know for many, many years they did things for the space program that are still classified today and very, very secret. These people know not to talk about and know not to tell about things that they're not supposed to talk about. So if something were to happen in Oak Ridge, very easily it could be kept a secret for decades. What happens in Oak Ridge stays in Oak Ridge.
12: I've really said too much, and I don't really think I can comment any further.
1: Oh,
0: chicken shit.
1: Man. Well, yeah, I don't know. I'm hoping over the next few months I can find more about Oak Ridge, but they keep that shit under wraps. Like, the only detailed information I can find about Oak Ridge is stuff prior to the Cold War. Or just like dumb PR shit like that portal thing. Stranger Things.
0: I imagine if Art Bell was still alive, he would probably be talking about Oak Ridge more. But Area 51, he was in Vegas, so Area 51 was like his place of expertise. But it sounds like Oak Ridge is like an Area 51. Secret community. You can't. No one can talk about it. Everything's compartmentalized.
1: Well, that's definitely how its origin and its history. I mean, I've been in nuclear, and it's also it was built in the height of the World War II. So all the houses around there have nuclear bunkers in the backyard. At least most of them. I've gone down in some of those, and some of them are huge and really cool. Kind of creepy, but yeah, backyard underground bunkers. Most of the suburban houses have one in the backyard.
0: That's crazy.
1: But I don't know. Like I said, it's something I hope I can dive deeper into. I know David Ferry and Lee Harvey Oswald, I've been looking into that as well. They spent some time in Oak Ridge, apparently. It's hard to find information on that as well, but in their cancer research that David Ferry was working on.
0: Oh, really?
1: Yeah. Another connection there, the Lee Harvey Oswald Oak Ridge connection. But it's just so,
0: oh my God.
1: It's all like
0: there's
1: based
0: so many
1: on like
0: threads.
1: Yeah. it's based on like journals and a couple documents say like he was checked in I can't remember I don't know. It's weird because it gets into with so much of this type of stuff. It's hard to parse the speculation, rumor, and innuendo from the legit stuff, especially when it's all still classified.
0: So. Yeah, that's crazy, dude.
1: But yeah, that's all I got.
0: Sweet. This was good stuff, man.
1: Yeah, that was fun.
0: If listeners are listening, of course, and they're curious about it, I mean, we gave them a lot of information that if they want to go check this out and go follow down some rabbit holes. I know someone here also talked about doing a Philadelphia experiment watch party. That sounds kind of fun too. We could do something like that.
1: Oh yeah. I think No Beret was in the chat saying that. Yeah. That'd be cool.
0: Yeah. That would be good.
1: But yeah, I'm down to watch that. And obviously, like I said, some of those documentaries and whatnot, I'll put in the show notes. Anything else you want me to put in the show notes. And of course, Beer Bourbon and Balderdash, a great podcast everybody can check out. That'll be in the show notes.
0: Yeah, we're not as conspiratorial, but we do offer some good stuff on leadership and how to overcome adversity. And me and my co-host John, we basically just review some beers and some bourbons and talk about some stuff that interests us. So check us out. We're basically beer. Weekly. Beer, bourbon, balderdash. Yeah. Beer, beer, beer.
13: Beer, beer, beer, beer, beer.
0: Oh, that's so funny. So
1: it sounds like Japanese or something at the end.
0: It does at the end there. I usually put it out every Monday. We don't do it live yet. I'm working on that. If cool people like Sir Cedar want to spend some time and sit with me and figure out how that works, I'd be really, really thankful for that. So
1: definitely.
0: And hopefully eventually we'll have something live because I know that's something Sir Bemrose thought our podcast would do really well live. As a live show, too. So, anyways, but I appreciate you having me on, and I love talking about this stuff. So, maybe one of these threads you and I can pull and do another show.
1: Yeah, I think there's a lot more there for sure. I think we did the training wheels of Montauk and the Philadelphia Experiment. But it, you can take it, like you said, so many different ways, so many different routes. It's like an infinite amount of directions you can go with this kind of stuff. Because, and it's fanciful. What's the word? Fanciful?
0: Fanciful.
1: Fanciful. Jesus Christ. Fanciful. Oops.
14: I've been drinking beer!
0: Yeah,
14: my
0: yeah.
14: brain isn't fucking working!
1: My brain isn't working.
0: Fantastical.
1: Yes. Woo! But yeah, let's call it a day, and thanks to everybody for tuning in. Thanks again, Sir Bimrose, and everybody.

0: So let me as succinctly and calmly as I can explain what's currently happening. But first, I'm going to go to break. We're going to come back. I'm going to go to break. I'm going to come back. I'm going to go to break. I'm going to go to break. We're going to come back. Come back.
1: Just like...

0: Here, let me read this to you.
1: You're reading something real bad.
2: I'm going to have fun, and you're going to have fun. We're all going to have so much fucking fun, we'll need plastic surgery to remove our goddamn smiles. You'll be whistling Symphony Doodah out of your assholes.
3: What an incredible story.
4: This is CBC.
3: Good morning, everybody. An absolutely amazing story. Al Bielek is my guest. The discussion surrounding the Philadelphia experiment. And, Al, we're going into a series of small breaks now, so we'll have to capsulize this. And I promise I'll get to these phone lines, which are all full toward the bottom of the hour here. Al, here you are. You jumped off the ship. You're on dry land, greeted by a helicopter with a spotlight, and you're on a military base, and you're in 1983.
5: Correct.
3: Oh.
5: We didn't believe it at first, but after watching everything, seeing the evidence, we actually went up during the daylight hours up above the ground on the base. They did not let us off the base, but we did have a look around. It was a very large military base, and it's still there, though defunct at the present time.
3: Uh-huh.
5: And defunct in terms of the surface buildings. That's another long story on the Montauk Project. But in any case, finally Van Neumann told us, he said, well, gentlemen, perhaps you're convinced now. I says, well, now we'll have to tell you the rest of the story. He says, I've known the whole story for some time. I've had it in my records. Said, you will go back. We have to send you back to the Eldridge so that you can smash the equipment and shut it off. He says, we can't control it from here. It's still running. The ship disappeared into hyperspace and into a hyperspace bubble, which is a mathematical artificial reality. And it's sustained by the fields generated by the equipment on board the ship. And so there's enough fuel there to keep it running for 30 days if something doesn't break down. They said, the problem is that this hyperspace bubble is growing and we don't know what it's going to encompass and how large it may get. It could engulf the entire Earth. Now, if you remember from the movie, there was an allusion to this. You know, that is the movie, The Philadelphia Experiment, released in 84, of this growing huge storm and the energy is growing.
3: Oh, yes, yes, yes, Al. I've got it on tape. I'm going to go right home this morning and watch it.
5: Hey. And he said, you got to go back and destroy the equipment on the Eldridge so I can return to the harbor in 43. And I said, well, that's great. Just how are we supposed to do that? He says, we'll send you back. And I said, and just how are you going to do that? He says, well, we have complete control over space and time here on this project. We can send you anywhere we want. So we scratched our heads again. We didn't believe him, but they did send us back to the decks of the Eldridge. And the Montauk Project is another long story of itself. They did indeed have control of space and time. And that is another long, total story. But
3: well, then we obviously have time travel.
5: We've had it since 1945.
3: Good heavens.
5: Sure.
3: And not just time travel, but apparently simultaneously through space as well.
5: Yes. Now, that's a much later development. Now, that was the Montauk Project in the 60s and the 70s. Actually, didn't come online with that capability until 76, 77.
3: What I'm saying is that actually occurred with the Philadelphia experiment because that ship moved not just in time, but in space.
5: Correct. That was not intended. It was an accident, so to speak. But the two experiments locked up, and he knew it. So he sent us back so we could smash the equipment. So we're back on the deck of the Eldridge. We go in the control room. We find access, and we start smashing everything in sight. And eventually, with enough equipment, the lines cut and equipment smashed, mostly the 606 tubes and some auxiliary electronic equipment, the main generator started to wind down. And at that point,

0: when we knew the thing was over, so we went back out on deck. And then, of course, at that point, we saw the bodies buried in the steel. However, we still couldn't see the harbor. And one of the things that turned up was a younger brother by the name of Jim, who was 6 years younger than Duncan and myself, had enlisted in the Navy after the war started, wound up volunteering for that special test crew, and wound up in the second test, and he was dying in the bulkhead. His head and shoulders were out of the steel, and when he was crying, I went over and put my arm around him, and of course he died that way, and Duncan took one look at this mess and looked at me and jumped overboard and disappeared. He wound up back in the Montauk Project, probably in 83. Records indicate, as we found since, that it was in 83 that he arrived. And that's another long story, but I will go back to what happened so far as the ship is concerned.
1: All right.
0: After Duncan jumped overboard, the fuels collapsed. It took about 2 minutes because they had been building up for many, many hours.
1: Right.
0: Exactly how long in hyperspace you can't state, but in terms of time at Philadelphia, it was 4 hours. So they collapsed. We saw the normal harbor. The ship was seen to return, and of course, they sent the launch out. And so forth. And I remained with the ship. I made my report. I told them what happened, where I went. Nobody believed me. Van Neumann later took me aside and says, I don't know whether to believe you or not. He says, we're going to find out. So he built a time machine there at the Institute, a small but workable one. And the technology for that was very little different than what we were dealing with in terms of the invisibility experiment. So we said, you're going back to 83, and you're going to get proof and bring it back to me to prove that you were there and that I was there. Oh, he did. He sent me more than once, and I came back with proof that he accepted. So no more of that experiment, and, of course, he was satisfied. It went into a report somewheres, and, of course, October of 43... After that part was over, he was part of the atomic bomb project at Los Alamos. He made his first trip up there in late October.
1: I guess we could conclude then that the technology from 83 has continued. Surely that's not something they've dropped.
0: No.
1: So they have that and much more capability now.
0: Yes, and furthermore, the project, though it was scuttled by the Navy in 43, was resurrected in 1947 when they asked Dr. Van Neumann to resurrect the project and see if he could salvage anything from it and find out what really went wrong. In 46, of course, he was involved in the race with the British on building the first all-electronic digital computer, and he won the race, despite what BBC says. And the first computer was completed in 1952. The first working model is today in the Smithsonian, and there's a documentary on that. But in any case, the first one was completed, and he built a new system for the Navy, having solved the problem. In 53, they had a new test on another ship, and there was no personal side effects. It was declared a success finally, and of course, they reclassified the project again and put it under the codename Project Phoenix.
1: All right, an obvious question now.
0: Yeah.
1: If we have this capability now, invisibility, why are we building stealth aircraft? Why are we putting special skins on aircraft in corners that are non-reflective of radar and that sort of thing? If we have technology that will do that, or is it still to the degree that you could not fit it, for example, reasonably on an airplane? Or
0: no, they've long since solved that problem.
1: Well,
0: fitted for aircraft. It's used on the B-1 bomber, the B-2, which is a stealth bomber.
1: You're saying this technology is being used for stealth?
0: Yes, it's on all Navy fighter aircraft, as Israeli fighter aircraft, the SR-71.
1: Holy.
0: All of the large Navy.
1: Hold on.
2: From the Kingdom of Nye, Coast to Coast AM continues with Art Bell.
1: Mr. Bielek, are you there?
0: Yes.
1: I would like to get the audience involved, if you wouldn't mind.
0: Okay, now I'll just finish that statement.
1: Yes.
0: That the large supercarriers have the capability, and it's even today down to a personnel size. Individual backpack, belt pack, if you will, where an individual can become invisible.
1: Well, that's a disturbing thought.
0: Yes.
1: For the rest of us visible folk.
0: Yeah. Man is a reality.
1: All right, we'll continue the discussion now, but let me get a little bit of some of the audience in on this. Line one, you're on the air with Al Bielek.
3: Yes, I was listening. I excuse my ignorance of physics, but I caught most of it. Some of it just went over my head. Many people, I'm sure, have the same question. Is there a way to succinctly describe how you made the ship invisible?
1: Well, he did that. You mean for the layman?
3: Yeah.
1: All right, that's a good question, sir. Thank you. Al, to the layman,
0: right.
1: How would you describe this?
0: You can describe it as a special combination of electric and magnetic fields rotating, which because of the choice of frequency, which was mathematically correct, it interacts with the gravity field. And what it does in that case, you then, according to the unified field theory, which has been completed, and the government does have it since 1938, reinteracts with the time field. Now, that gets into a long story, but I will state it very simply by saying you start to phase the ship out of our time reference. And you phase it out far enough, the ship is still physically here in our reality, but what happens is the fields act in a manner so that energy is no longer reflected from that object. Now, if you don't have a reflection, whether it be light or radar, you have no image.
1: So, in a sense, in the first part of the experiment anyway, the ship actually was not invisible. It simply was enveloped in a field that created either to radar or to visual frequencies the appearance of invisibility. Is that about right?
0: That's correct.
1: And then in the later stages of the experiment, something radically different occurred in which
0: That's correct.
1: Space and time were shifted.
0: That's right. That was not intended. It was not part of the original experiment I set up.
1: Holy smokes. Out of state, you're on the air in Las Vegas with Al Bielek. Where are you calling from, please?
4: I'm calling from Little Rock, California.
1: Okay, go ahead.
4: I have a really hard time believing this. How come we don't own the world already, then, if we have this kind of technology?
1: All right. That's a very good question, Mr. Bielek. With this kind of technology that you say now is down to the point of a backpack and an individual becoming invisible, we ought to more or less own the world.
0: Well, that depends upon who you consider as owning it, because you then get into a political arena involving who is really running the show in terms of a super-secret government, who manipulated much of this technology, at least in the later phases. They did not in terms of the Philadelphia experiment, because that was a homegrown experiment involving the Institute of Advanced Study in the Navy. But then it got into the phases after 1947. You then start running into political considerations, the UFO problem, a group called MJ-12, and the secret government. And the secret government is determined to have a one-world government, the so-called New World Order, which I'm sure everybody's heard the term, promulgated by Bush and company. And this is the real gist of it. The secret government, they have control of all of this technology. And we no longer, as a nation, really control all of that technology. We no longer, as a nation, have the kind of authority and position we once had.
1: All right, caller?
4: Like I said, I have a hard time,
0: accepting the story.
4: You know, accepting that this is real, but, I had a strange experience when I was a young child once that I can't explain myself, and it was very real to me, and it has me thinking, this guy could be telling the truth, but it's so hard to believe.
1: I agree. Thank you. Al, how do you deal with that? I mean, do you find that people generally laugh you off, discard what you're saying, or do most people buy it, or how do you deal with the incredible aspects of this story? I mean, it is incredible. This beats most UFO stories I've heard.
0: Well, I think you could say that in many respects it does. Now, the problem here is that, yes, there are a lot of people who have never heard the story before. They have not read any other material that's been in the open literature since 1955 dealing with the Philadelphia experiment. There's much additional material I can give you on this, but nevertheless, the movie was made in 1984. It was released telling basically the story, but a lot of Hollywood fill-in with a love story in the interest of running around Nevada and California.
1: They can't make movies without love scenes.
0: Right. None of that never occurred. The beginning and the ending is very accurate. The ending is nearly accurate.
1: All right.
0: But in any case, there is a problem there. If you have not been exposed to this, how can this possibly be? I agree with the gentleman.
1: To be hit with this all at once is rough.
0: Skepticism, but do your research. Eventually, you'll find enough information that you'll probably agree that it happened, because there is information available in spite of government suppression.
1: All right. Line two, you're on the air with Al Bielek in Phoenix. Hi.
5: Good morning.
0: Good morning.
5: There's a lot of questions, of course. It's kind of hard to... So I want to ask one very important one. Do you have what you said in a book?
0: I'm sorry, what was that?
1: Yeah, do you have what you, this story that you've just told us, have you written a book about it, Al?
0: Yes, as a matter of fact.
5: Now, what's the name of it?
0: I'm a joint author with Brad Steiger in the book entitled The Philadelphia Experiment and Other UFO Conspiracies.
5: Okay.
0: Because when you go into the aspects in the 80s, there's more to it than just the Philadelphia Experiment.
1: I'm sure there is. Who publishes that, Al?
0: That's published by, let me think. At this hour of the morning, my finger isn't working 100%.
5: Would there be more than one book with that title?
0: Yes. That book was published and released in 1990. Interlight Publications is the publisher.
5: Interlight?
0: Interlight.
1: Interlight. Okay.
5: Okay. And another question that is Dr. Von Neumann still alive?
0: Yes, he is. He did not die in 1957, as a public record states.
5: Okay. Another thing is, if this is made into a weapon, would you say, I mean, if we had that much gone that far and it was in America, how did it get away from us?
0: It didn't get away from us in terms of invisibility. We have shared it with others.
5: Well, are you saying then that some of the world leaders must all be in on it, and they have, can they have gone and seen the future? Therefore, this is why they're so, you know, intent on making it one world, because they feel that they have to, or there won't be peace and people will be.
1: That's a good question, ma'am. And I'm going to wrap, thank you for the call. I'm going to wrap into that question a little bit. Al, is it possible to change what occurs in time?
0: Yes and no. Yes, you can if you know what you're doing, but the point is they're more concerned with altering the present by looking at the future in order to make the future come out the way the current ruling elite want it to come out. Changing the past is more difficult. It can be done, but it's very difficult. You get into problems of quantum mechanics and quantum physics.
1: I guess what I'm asking really is these world leaders that are, according to you and others, in concert, heading us toward a one-world government, is there an inevitability about it in that it's going to happen whether we like it or not, or can we change it between now and whenever it coalesces?
0: It can be changed. There's no such thing as it being cast in stone. They would like to see to the fact that it would become inevitable from their point of view. That's why they're trying to change time and events by looking in the future. There is a project called a Project Looking Glass, which is a view into the future. There are other more complex machines today built from the 70s onward where they can travel in time as well as look in time. They have some, shall we say, some restrictions on that in terms of the future.
1: All right, Al. Out of state, you're on the air in Las Vegas with Al Bielek. Where are you calling from, please?
6: I'm calling from Alaska.
1: Alaska, all right.
6: I believe you're absolutely correct about the who did the experiment, the New World Order, the international banker that took over our gold standard back in 1913.
0: Right.
6: I'm sure you're absolutely right. I'm the guy that predicts earthquakes, and we're going to have some in September.
0: Okay.
1: All right. Any questions, sir?
6: What?
1: Any questions from Mr. Bielek?
6: Oh, yeah, questions. Gosh, I don't know how you're going to be able to prove to anybody you're telling the truth, but I don't really have a question. Good luck.
1: Thank you.
0: I can indirectly answer his question. Proof today of this is very difficult. The proof was almost in my hand several times, but let's say the government moved faster and got there first.
1: Well, they have lots of resources, Al.
0: They have vast resources, believe me.
1: All right. Line 3, you're on the air with Al Bielek. Good morning.
7: Yes, hi, Art and Al. Al, I'd like to know if you're related to the Dr. Cameron in Canada that was working with the CIA in mind control experiments.
0: Not that I know of. The family name is the same. Of course, I didn't tell the story of how I became Al Bielek, but nevertheless, I am fully aware of the Cameron story in Canada and MK Ultra and the whole CIA project up there. And believe me, when I visited Montreal to give a series of lectures about years ago, I asked this question of my host if they heard of or knew of the Dr. Cameron. He says, oh, yes, we all know about him up here. And the Canadians were not pleased when they found out what was going on. Yes, I do know him. As far as I know, he's not directly related.
7: Okay, because his father was a Duncan Cameron, and he graduated from Glasgow. I thought you might be related. But
0: his
7: did you say your brother, was he involved with a sodomy project, that Montauk project?
0: I'm sorry, what was that again?
7: Your brother, was he Was he involved with abducted boys who were, you know, the Sodomy Project, the Montauk Project?
0: Yes, he was involved with the Montauk Project. I was also, but as Al Bielek. And we were both involved, as well as some other people, including Preston Nichols. But Duncan was heavily involved with the Montauk Project, that's true. But that is Duncan in the new body. That's another aspect of the story that's hard to go into. But he died in the project in the 83, and he was born into, replaced, shall we say, put into another body back in 1963, which had been born in 51.
1: Holy mackerel.
0: You know, metaphysics, it's hard to believe and accept, but nevertheless, the groups working with the government are very capable of, shall we say, shoving souls around and putting them anywhere as they want.
1: Where are you calling from, ma'am?
7: Salt Lake City.
1: Okay, any other questions?
7: Oh, that's fine. Thanks very much.
1: Thank you very much, and good morning. This, yes, it's you're beginning to get a bit metaphysical on us now, Al, but you said, I'm sure it all winds together.
0: It all locks together, but I'll try to keep it to hard science and things which are directly observable.
1: All right. Out of state, you're on the air with Al Bielek in Phoenix. Where are you calling from, please?
8: Calling from Alaska.
1: From Alaska again, all right.
8: Okay.
1: Go ahead. Oh, turn your radio off, sir. That's number one. Turn
8: about
1: your,
8: that?
1: Turn your radio off.
0: Your caller is weak on the line.
8: I really have a question here. I hear these loose terms such as quantum mechanics and such, and if he's anywhere near familiar with quantum mechanics, he'll understand that any one event can set out the chain reaction of many other events in an ever-expanding cone down a timeline. This is as dictated by Stephen W. Hawking, one of the world's leading physicists, who claims that we have not got a grand unified theory yet. My question is, how is he going to prove this?
1: All right, thank you. It's a good question.
0: Familiar with the name Hawkins. I have one of his books.
1: Right, I've read it as well. How are you going to endeavor to prove what you're saying? Or even any portion of it, Al?
0: Well, that's not easy. Quantum physics does make certain statements, and then when the Navy engaged in certain experiments in 1973, which from what I was given in the way of information, they wanted to go back in time and assassinate the man who was the father of the person they knew would be the new leader of the New World Order. They assumed by assassinating the father before he married that the son alive today would disappear.
1: Right.
0: They went back in the past, assassinated the man, and the son didn't disappear. Nothing happened to him. So they scratched their heads and they went to the physicist and they said, aha, quantum physics, quantum mechanics, and time is quantized as well as the physical universe. Therefore, you only affect the events within the area where you were. You do not affect the entire time stream into the future. Now, that is what their statement was. And
1: so you create a temporary disturbance only.
0: But not a complete disruption.
1: And it kind of folds back into its original line.
0: Yes. But that's not entirely true.
1: Something.
0: Because what they were using was a time machine which was operating on a single line reality only. Montauk was capable of encompassing all the alternate realities.
1: Oh, my. Wait, let's keep moving here. A lot of people want to talk to you, Al. Out of state, you're on the air with Al Bielek in Phoenix. Where are you calling from, please? Good morning, you're on the air.
9: Hi, Art.
1: Hello. Where are you calling us from, sir?
9: Ookaburra Land.
1: Oh, I don't think we'll deal with that.
10: Like, if it's like Valley, like talking like California girls, like, hi. Like, whatever. I mean, it's like totally like, hi, and I mean, yeah, I'm an actress, yeah. Sure, I mean, 7 inches is totally fine for me. It's totally fine. It's my first time.
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12: Oh. Hi. Okay, well, so as everybody knows by now, last night, aliens came to Earth and abducted all the world's smart people. So, we don't know when they're coming back. And we're pretty much the only news team that's still around, so keep it here while we try to figure out what to do.
13: Abs and a six pack.
14: Abs and a six pack. Hello, abs and a six pack.
15: I can do this voice. Ladies and gentlemen, we're going to be live here for the next 2 hours.
16: We will be live here for the next 2 hours. This is Abs and Six Pack, episode 107 with Gordo of Those Conspiracy Guys. Long time coming, man. I'm a huge fan of everything you do, and I'm happy to finally have a chat with you.
10: Thanks very much for having me. It's great to be here. It's late at night here in Ireland. But yeah, I'm fitting well and full of tea and ready to go.
16: Yes, I'm drinking on a... Drinking on a Terrapin Pog IPA. These things aren't as good as I remembered them being. I hadn't had one in a minute.
10: I haven't drank in 10 years, man, so I don't even know what IPA means.
16: I think it's India Pale Ale or It's a Pale.
10: No, but like when you say like I'm drinking that thing, I'm like, how, I don't, there's no even like taste memory. There's nothing. Yeah.
16: I'm going to get you back on the wagon by the end of the night. No,
10: no way, bro. No way.
16: That is, you're don't take this the wrong way, but isn't it like a betrayal to your heritage that you don't drink as an Irishman?
10: Do you know what it is, right? It's like, it's not a betrayal to the heritage. Like, it's not like, you know, if you're a Rastafarian, you can't cut off your dreads, or if you're a Jehovah's Witness, you're not allowed to take a blood transfusion or something like that. It's just fucking social inconvenience. And I think it's because there's a general... I guess needs for social amnesia when motherfuckers are out doing wild shit, and if I'm the only one not drinking, then they're like, he's the only one that's going to remember.
16: Oh, dude. Yeah, well, there's that. And then like the worst thing, like the worst experience ever, pretty much, it's definitely high up on the list, is when you're just super stoned and you go to a party and it's just a bunch of drunk people, but you're not drunk at all. It's like you walked into the movie Idiocracy. It's honestly kind of incredible.
10: When I started not drinking, I used to either go to a party early and leave early or go late and stay late. Because if you go early and leave late, it's like watching an elderly relative slip into dementia. It's just like the guys at the start of the night were like, yeah, how's work doing? Yeah, it's great, man. Yeah, getting hit the numbers, getting the targets, you know? And then after 4 hours, like, my mother never really loved me. Do you want to get a burger? Like, it's fucking, it's kind of sad. Like,
16: yeah.
10: But I can't do that anymore. My tolerance for idiocy has really gone way down. And Irish people call that having no crack or being no crack. You're like, you're no crack. Okay. Come on, can we finish robbing this bank? I'm like, no, you're all right. Go on, you're no crack. Like, it's a bit of a tightrope walk, you know?
16: And what you said, too, reminded me of the old, I'm going to butcher it, but Bill Hicks had some kind of whole tangent he went on about how if you want to look at a government, a country, a society, and a government, how tyrannical they are, look at what drugs they promote and which ones they outlaw. In America, it's... Yeah. Caffeine to keep you at work, nicotine to keep you like sharp and working, and booze to keep you dumb.
10: yeah. They're all, imagine, you know, the lads are like, it's 11:30. Dun, dun, dun, dun, dun, dun. And then you just, there's a lad out in the, out in the quad, and he's just hitting a metal pipe full of DMT, just saying, like, see you in 45 minutes. Oh, Lucas is on his lunch. Where's he going for his lunch? Fifth Dimension. Yeah. Oh, will you bring us back? Will you bring us back something? It's a bit, extreme, you know.
16: Well, that was the Alan Watts thing. Is like you, the only way you like you know like a knight went on some heroic quest is he brings back like you know the dragon's head or like a treasure chest or something, and his commentary on a lot of the rock and roll of the 70s when he was doing this speech was some people just go into that dimension and then they just think they can throw any old thing together. And because under that influence of those psychedelics, any old thing just seems like the best thing ever. It seems like the works. And it's like, yeah, so you have to, yeah, you know, like if you're going on your lunch break into the DMT realm, you'd hopefully at least bring back a Clockwork Elf or something to show somebody.
10: Somebody's gonna come back and do the work for you. It's hard. I've never done hallucinogenics. It's one of the great regrets of my debaucherous youth. To be honest, I was afraid of it. I was afraid that I'd like it too much, or I was afraid that I wouldn't.
16: Well, they're definitely not addictive, at least in pretty much every case I've seen. But
10: you always have those fucking stories that the guy, you know, he took half a dozen hits of acid, and then he just got stuck in a trip.
16: Yeah.
10: And he's like stuck in like 1979 or something like that. And
16: there was the one like they always told us at church, like in multiple churches. And then I realized this was just a completely made up story that they would tell in school and church. Was there was a guy, and this is how I knew it was made up, because I heard two different versions of it at one point, and they would tell it like it was totally true. It was like a guy took peyote, and he thought he was a glass of orange juice for the rest of his life, and he never wanted to move because he thought he would tip over. And you hear that and you're a kid and you're like, whoa, what? But then like later on, I heard at a different church, because that was in school. And then at a church, there's like, this guy took LSD and he thought he was a glass of milk for the rest of his life. And I'm like, you guys are just making this shit up. It's like the telephone.
10: Yeah. Just various beverages.
16: Yeah. This is ridiculous. But anyway, yeah. Before we get too far into it, I did want to give a shout out to the producers for the last episode. We did a whole episode on horse paste, and I forgot to shout out the executive producers of that episode until the very end. So just to give them credit again for the episode with Joe from OBDM, we did about horse paste. That was Booberry, Servo, and Bowl After Bowl of the Bowl After Bowl podcast. And Lavish and Booberry do Behind the Schemes, and Servo also donate. So thank you guys again for producing that horse paste episode. I have a bunch of episodes in the can that I have yet to release, so at some point those will be getting out there.
10: Fucking shitloads, man.
16: I haven't listened to your, what was it, the David Koresh one? Is that the latest?
10: That was the latest one. It was recorded only a little while ago in the first one recorded in the newest studio. So I'm in my third iteration of TCG Towers here in Mayo in Ireland, out the country. Basically, we moved from the city in Dublin right out the sticks to the far west coast by the Atlantic. And yeah, the David Koresh one is in the can. We got a Project Bluebeam in the can.
16: Yeah, the episode you did with Mike on OBDM was fantastic. And Mike and I just did a Bluebeam episode on here. Yeah, Bluebeam's been in the zeitgeist lately. Like, we did a three-parter on Bluebeam like last year.
10: It's totally going to happen.
16: Yeah.
10: It's totally going to fucking happen. Like, that's the thing, you know, I've all these planned out for years, and I wanted to do season 8, I wanted to do Bluebeam, because I was like, oh yeah, get that shit ready, that shit's going to happen soon. Like, quick, release the episode before they actually, you know, before it's too late. And I wanted to do a Pizzagate episode before Epstein didn't kill himself. This kind of stuff, you know, so it's just trying to get it all done before the veils all fall to the floor and the conspiracies don't become conspiracies anymore. What's that meme with Jim from The Office? It's like, you know, what's the difference between conspiracy theories and the truth? About 6 months. Like, that's the that's the goal. Yep. Right now at the moment where, you know, all you have to do is just wait. And
16: not even 6 months now. Sometimes it's,
10: yeah, it's
16: 2 days.
10: A couple of weeks turnaround. Yeah, yeah. Like, fucking that 900-page report about Fauci telling Porky Pies about everything. And, you know, that's shit that people were saying, like, even a few weeks ago when Rand Paul was spanking his arse and, you know, everyone was going like, oh, yeah, Fauci's lying in Congress. And then the whole news was like, look at how Fauci mopped the floor with Rand Paul. And then the other side is like, Rand Paul rams Fauci's arsehole live and, you know, on C-SPAN. And it's just this total, like, two sets of people looking at the same event, getting completely different fucking messages from it.
17: You do not know what you are talking about, quite frankly. And I want to say that officially. You do not know what you are talking about.
10: That's him. You got the fucking soundboard, bro. That's professional.
16: I try. I'm nowhere as good as Mike is on OBDM. Mike is like a wizard. But
10: that's it. You don't know what you're talking about. Says Fauci. And Rand Paul is like, we'll see. Let's just have a wait for about 4 weeks, and we'll get a fucking report that's 900 pages long that shows everything you've been telling fucking lies about, you know. But I mean, is that going to happen? I don't know. That's why you have to get this stuff out. Conspiracy, I never wanted to be like a news conspiracy show. Because it's too fucking hard to keep on top of it. Even since 2014, since we started, like, the stuff that was happening.
16: Like, current events,
10: from,
16: you mean?
10: Even from the start of the Trump. Current events, man. The start of the Trump administration, it was just bang, bang, bang, bang, bang, bang, bang.
16: Constant.
10: Something new every week. Some mad fucking bullshit. that you'd have to take apart and it would mean nothing, like the Russiagate nothing burger. Yeah. You could fucking spend weeks on that. You could spend months taking it apart, going through, you know, all the fucking, all the news reports and the, what people said and all the different documents and all the fucking, go for weeks. You could make a whole show on it. And you look back on it now.
16: And it's pointless to try to do that consistently because nobody does it nearly as well as No Agenda. Curry and Dvorak have that locked down. There's nobody that's even a close second or third. So
10: yeah, and it ends up becoming like, sure, it's out there for, you know, historians or anthropologists to comb back over to find out why America imploded on itself. But for the discerning listener, I don't think any members of the public are going back going, do you know what I'd love to do today on my long car journey? Listen to conspiratorial false news reports from early 2017 from CNN, talked about by Adam Curry. Like, it's not top of the list.
16: Oh, you mean there's no reason to go back and listen to the old stuff?
10: Yeah, because it comes out as being bullshit. But you're chasing it the whole time. Like, you're in, you know, the on today's stuff, like doing like what Tim Pool does, you know. Every day some mad shit's happening. You're making the headlines like, blam! And it's relevant for like 5 days. And I knew that wasn't a model that I'd be able to sustain because it's just too much stuff. And now fucking conspiracy theories happening every day. The truths are being revealed. You know, like the seven veil dance of, you know, those fucking Turkish strippers or whatever. And the veils just,
16: I don't know about
10: flow,
16: this.
10: It's thrown to the floor, you know, like this. Lies. Like, it's just fucking... these silk scarves just tumbling to the floor.
16: And, oh, it's a metaphor. I thought there was actually a conspiracy theory where some Turkish strippers were doing that, and I was like, "Whoa, send me a video over here."
10: Yeah, Trump paid them to piss on him. but it's no, it is like that, man. It's just too hard to catch up with. So, like, if I want to do a Blue Beam episode, I planned to do it like last summer, and then it was coming up to this summer, and I was like, oh shit, we better hurry up before the aliens actually come and this episode is pointless. So it's recorded now.
17: This is so important. We have to do this.
16: I have...
10: It's absolutely essential. We've got to get this happening. The aliens are coming, okay? Have you ever seen the movie Tron, okay? Have you ever seen the movie, the Disney movie, Flight of the Navigator, okay? It's a little eyeball and he flies a silver ship. And then a kid who looks like that guy from the Wonder Years gets on and he brings him into the future, okay? And he gets a little pet. He gets a little pet, looks like a seahorse, okay? Beautiful. I always wanted one of them when I was a kid.
17: Let's be nice.
10: I'm being nice.
16: Just do a Trump arguing with the Trump soundboard for the rest of the show.
10: That's a podcast in itself, man. No, it's cool. It's cool to be where I am at the moment, where it's like some of the stuff I said like 2, 3, and 4 years ago, with the beauty and the gift of hindsight and the ability to, you know, see patterns in history and be able to connect the dots in my own mind and be able to then put them together in an entertaining fashion. Be able to tell all these stories and then hear people coming like 3, 4 years later going, hey man, I just found your show and that shit you said in 2017, that's all coming true now. And I'm like, yeah, but I'm not like, it's not like I was in on it.
16: It's like they admit what they're doing. That's what Alex Jones always, it's like, it's not like I'm just some kind of fucking wizard over here. They blueprint all this out in their white papers. And he's like,
10: yeah, exactly.
16: See if I have some papers. I have the documents. So you wrestle the papers around. I mean, he's right though. It's like,
10: that's an immaculate Alex Jones as well.
16: They admit all that shit.
10: Yeah, the writing's on the wall. But also, like, you can see it being tested in other places, other regimes. There's a documentary series on Netflix, and it's like a TV series narrated by the guy who played the imp in Game of Thrones. What's his name again?
16: I never watched Game of Thrones.
10: Arda Christ. He played the little person who was the writer in Elf.
16: Yes. Okay. He was in Three Billboards. Remember that?
10: Yes. Yeah.
16: What's that guy's name? He's fucking the hell. Small little person is the politically correct way to say it right now. You can't say midget anymore. Yeah.
10: Anyway, he's the narrator and he talks us through
16: Peter Dinklage.
10: Peter Dinklage, the Peter talks us through the tyrant's handbook. And basically looking back over like the regime of Saddam Hussein, the regime of Idi Amin, Hitler, Stalin, you know, all of these, like the top dudes, and the techniques used, mind control and intimidation and all this kind of psychological warfare kind of techniques. And I don't know if they planned on releasing it now in the middle of the lockdown pandemic, where the American government and the media, the mainstream industrial complex is fucking hammering people, using all of those techniques, using all of those methods of control. And it's almost like they're laughing at you going, look at what Saddam Hussein did, and look at what Hitler did, look what Stalin did. And now, like, look around you. Is that not happening now? But it's just a TV show. It's just a TV show. I'm Peter Dinklage. See you next time. Like, it's fucking... Right. It's not hard to see patterns. You know?
16: Every time I have Pat Miletich on, he's crazy. He's like, it's not that people don't know their history. That's part of it. But it's mainly, it's just they refuse to believe that that could happen today. But yeah. At the same time, they'll turn around and go, how could the Germans let that get so bad? And they're the same people like,
10: yeah.
16: You're not vaccinated. I hope you die. I hope your mom.
10: That are hoping Joe Rogan dies because he said a bad thing that they don't agree with, or like,
16: oh, the horse paste.
10: Yeah, horse paste. Dude, let's keep everybody who hasn't taken a vaccine out. Like, let's put yellow stars on armbands and make them wear them. And do you know, like, it's part of a natural, I don't know, it must be something natural in the human brain that certain set of actions and a certain set of commands and a certain set of motivators can elicit this extreme and kind of abhorrent response. But like,
16: yeah, and these psychologists have figured out how to manipulate us, like these psychologists,
10: yeah,
16: elite controllers have figured out. But there's also like, human beings are, if anything, we're adaptable, so yeah. You just go along with your surroundings, as with the exception of the contradictory, what's the word I'm looking for, you know, somebody that's just always going to do the opposite of what they're told. With the exception of that personality type, human beings are generally just going to go along with what everybody else is doing around them. And that's how you get a Nazi Germany. That's how you get a biosecurity police state that we have globally right now.
10: Yeah, there's experiments that are done in very entertaining ways that display exactly that. There's a guy here in the UK called Darren Brown. And very interesting dude. He's like a mentalist or whatever, you know. And he
16: like
10: does
16: Chris
10: all
16: Angel
10: like,
16: mind freak,
10: a little bit classier and way less eye makeup.
16: Yeah.
10: And yeah, so Darren Brown is really, I guess, pioneering in that field. He's going for years. He's going for like 20 years nearly now.
16: Yeah, I'm looking at his Wikipedia.
10: He's amazing. Like, he's so good. Like, the stuff he puts out, he's so entertaining. He's so charismatic. And he started off doing stuff like, you know, the street magic stuff, where it's like, hey, could you tell me in this and that and this? And then they end up, like, he just goes like, yeah, and you go down here, yeah, just give us your watch there, will you? Yeah, and then you take a left, show me that bottle. Here, hold this bottle, will you? Give me your wallet. And then, yeah, thanks very much. Okay, listen, thanks for the directions. Bye, bye, bye. Like, after going and asking someone directions, does that, and he's just, he has them on this, I don't know, like, it's called like a yes ladder, where they're fucking... you know, agreeing, like, is that right? Yeah, yeah. So give me your wallet then, yeah? Yeah, okay. And then they're walking away, and he just disappears into the crowd, and they take about 8 steps, and they pat themselves down and go, oh, did I give that cunt my wallet and my watch? What the fuck did I just do that for? And then he appears back out of the crowd. He's like, here's your wallet and your watch. I gotcha.
16: I think Rogan's had this guy on, hadn't he? Or maybe not.
10: I don't know if he's on there. But there was one that was really... like, really stood out. Well, two. I love telling the stories of both of these, but the one you were saying where you just have everyone going along with whoever's around you, it was a test. There was a whole episode where he wanted to recreate the assassination of Bobby Kennedy. So the thesis was that Sirhan was a Manchurian candidate who was hypnotized into shooting Bobby Kennedy. And that he was triggered through a hypnotic suggestion by a woman in a polka dot dress And they basically needed to find the most susceptible person. And they fucking, brought this guy out to a gun range and was teaching him how to shoot, but he was putting him under hypnotic suggestion and blah, blah, blah. And I don't want to ruin it if you want to go watch it. It's available online. Like, it's really, really good and very, very interesting, because you think, that could never be possible. And it's fucking totally possible with the right dude. And we have a whole episode on Bobby Kennedy and those conspiracy guys and the background of the Sirhan Sirhan and his Christian beliefs and all that stuff. And the fact that he was like swept up in this pretty dark, extreme Christian organization. And his mother was kind of going, she said, Sirhan is like kind of freaking out. And he denied it the whole time. He only got released on parole there a little while ago as well, right? But they tried to get the guy.
16: That just happened. I didn't keep
10: just
16: up with
10: happened.
16: It. Yeah.
10: That's the thing, yeah. It's a fucking conspiracies, man. They're like the silk hankies fall to the floor, right?
16: Mm-hmm.
10: So Darren Brown got a load of these people into a room and he's wanting to try and find the most hypnotically suggestible. So he lines 10 people up and they all sit in the chair. And then the first person is a plant. First person is a plant. And he rings a bell and the first person stands up and he rings a bell and the first person sits down again. And he keeps doing that until the second person is looking at the first person standing up. And without suggestion and without being told to do it, whenever the bell rings, the first person stands up. And then everybody kind of looks at the first person and go, okay, well, subconsciously they're going like, well, that person must know what they're doing. Whenever the bell rings, they stand up. And whenever it rings again, they sit down. So there you go. And they feel obliged to stand up. And then when it rings again.
16: So it's just, yeah.
10: When it rings again.
16: It's also subliminal.
10: When it rings again.
16: Oh, sorry. You did the two.
10: Right. Yeah. They sit back down again, right? So then if anyone is not.
16: Cue you were giving me.
10: Yeah, come on, bro. Just cut the silence out. Out of 10 people, if a couple of people don't do it, he comes into the room and goes, you, and you can leave. And he moves everybody else up and fills the gaps. And he just keeps going until he has 10 people that will follow that first person standing up when the bell rings.
16: Oh.
10: And sitting down when it rings again. Right?
16: Really good.
10: So then they remove the first person and put in somebody else. And at that point, there's nobody in the whole thing that was in on the charade. They're all just random people that for no reason and without any instruction whatsoever verbally, whenever a bell rings, they'll stand up. And when it rings again, they'll sit down. It's the whole room full of people.
16: Oh my God.
10: It's told, I think... I've seen YouTube videos about the monkey and the bananas, so there's a bunch of monkeys and, whenever they go for the banana, they get an electric shock. And then when they put a new monkey in, he goes and tries to get the banana and the rest of the monkeys hold him down. It's a different allegorical lesson in that where it's like, oh yeah, the group is going to try and keep the person down, is trying to be different or whatever.
16: Yeah.
10: But it's this psychology, right? And they ended up taking the most susceptible of that group and teaching them how to fucking... be a Manchurian candidate. Like those experiments were, it's showing the fucking hackability of the human mind. It's showing what a group will do when they're being manipulated non-verbally, that these are the natural processes of the human mind. Another one that's amazing for Darren Brown, it's a whole episode. He has it set up like a game show. And he has 100 people in the audience and they're all wearing masks and nobody knows who they are. And then they show, they have like a 50-50, a choice between a good thing and a bad thing that's going to happen to a stranger. And they're looking at this guy through security cameras in the bar. And it's basically like this bullshit game show that he made up to show that people are inherently cunts.
16: I think I've seen this one. I'm right? Almost positive. Yeah, yeah.
10: So he's sitting in the bar and Darren Brown is like, welcome back to the show. Okay, we have John. He's sitting in the bar and we have a really beautiful woman who comes up to him with two drinks. Now, audience, you have a choice. You can have the beautiful woman give him one of the drinks and ask him to spend some time with her, or you can choose the bad choice and have her spill both of the drinks all over John. And invariably, the audience would choose the bad thing again and again and again and again. And there's a fucking, like, it goes all so extreme all the way to, like, they trash his house and they break. John wins a TV at the end of it, and they get the presenter to fucking smash up the TV. They don't even want him to have his prize. And it goes extreme. I don't want to spoil it, right? But, like, eventually it just basically shows that when you put anonymity on a group of people, invariably they will turn into a mob, because there's some inherent thing in the human condition that they want to be able to, I don't know, exercise their aggression on an unwitting guest that they have no responsibility or empathy for. They want to, I don't know.
18: And all I can tell you is that this is bad.
16: Do you think the human species, like, is that just the permanent human condition? Or are we going to evolve, not in a transhumanistic way with technology and neural implants and bullshit, but, like, are we going to outgrow that at some point as a species? You don't know, but what's your thoughts?
10: You would like to think so.
16: You would like
10: to think that people aren't that bad, like, right now. You wouldn't think, like, I wouldn't like to think that people would fucking gang up on somebody and anonymously bully them until they kill themselves. But that's happened like 10 times in the last 2.5 years.
16: I didn't mean to laugh.
18: You are a loser. Everyone hates you.
16: Yeah.
10: Thanks, Alex. But that's it. Like,
16: that does happen.
10: Gang up.
16: Yeah.
10: They gang up using Twitter and using whatever, and just exercise whatever. Do you know, like, years ago it was the fucking the Christians in the Colosseum getting torn apart by the lions, or, you know, in certain cultures, you know, everybody gets together and they get somebody who's done something wrong. Most of the time it's some woman, and they bury her up to her neck in sand, and then, like, fire stones at her head until she's dead, and then dig her up and then fucking set her body on fire. And they do it all as part of this massive mob, so no one's really kind of guilty, really. It's like everyone's doing it together. And it's like time immemorial, you have groups of people who are doing stuff like that. Now, that's not everybody, and it's not the natural order of humanity. There's loads of really good people too, sure. But, like, when you're facing that kind of inhumane treatment, or that kind of mob mentality, that becomes insatiable. It's very hard as a single person, or as a voice of reason or a voice of humanity, to stand up against that. It's very hard to say, like, hey, we shouldn't be doing this no matter what, you know? There's always somebody then that will shout you down or over-justify it, or, you know? And then, of course, from the other side, like, if you take it now, I'm trying to get away from talking about the left-right paradigm, but, like, the left are calling out for all of these people to be stricken down. And then the right are kind of doing that too then, while saying, like, oh, you can't be, you know, cancelling people. But then they're turning around and going, oh, you know, you guys on the left are doing this and this and this, and it should be stopped. So it's
16: the James Gunn thing was a good example of that, and a couple other ones. Where it was like, okay, like James Gunn made some distasteful jokes, but the anti-cancel cult. I mean, I get it. It's like you take our people out for cancel culture, we're going to try to use your tactics against you. But it's like, I don't know.
10: Exactly. James Gunn got done. Then he got out of fucking cancel jail.
16: And then he just did the new Suicide Squad.
10: Yeah, he did the new Suicide Squad. And then they found some kind of fucking weird pedo stuff on him then after that. So
16: again?
10: Yeah, like, he's going in and going out of cancel jail. It's all so odd. But this is the thing. So, is it you take one of ours and we'll take one of yours? Like, that's you would like to think that's not the default of humanity.
16: Like chess or checkers, where you just sacrifice one of your pieces, knowing that you'll get somebody else's later. Yeah.
10: Yeah. The rook did not hang himself.
16: I'm going to sacrifice one of my Kathy Griffins and one of my Al Frankens for your Ben Shapiro here. Yeah.
10: Yeah. Look at that. That's it. Like, you would like to think that that's not the default of humanity, but then war is the original, you know, the original thing that people talk about. Like, there's humans have been at war since
19: since day one.
20: What is it good for? Absolutely
19: nothing, I heard.
20: Sing again.
19: Sing again.
16: Yeah, no, it's like a war is the oldest recorded stuff. I mean, that's like the first, like you had Adam and Eve, and then like a week later there was warring tribes. That's pretty much history.
19: Yeah. So like is the dichotomy the split paradigm, the yin yang, the black white, the man woman, is that the basic nature of humanity that we're going to end up fucking split down the middle, fighting each other over some arbitrary bullshit? Like it's tribal. It's always been either for like food or for, you know, breeding women or over land or over fucking, you know, honor, some kind of shit, some feudal Japan shit. Like it just seems like it never stops. And there are a lot of great and good people, but it seems that the people who do all that stuff get the most coverage and get the most attention and invariably get the most power. And it goes against what so many people on the outside are looking in going like, is that the way it's supposed to be? But then when something like what's happened in the last 18 months happens, they totally buy into it. Like they were looking at, you know, everything going on in Syria and Turkey and Russia and Syria and the USA and stuff in 2016, 17 and 18. They were fucking, anyone that was wearing a red hat, they were like, you know, stoning them to death. And there was pitched battles on the streets of Berkeley and Chicago and fucking Portland, Oregon and all of these fucking places, like having like, you know, gangs. Like we don't forget that. There's fucking gangs of Antifa versus gangs of based stick men in American flags, like, and fucking Captain America dressed up motherfuckers with shields and big batons, having literally like LARPing pitched battles in the streets. And the cops are just standing by going, let them wear themselves out. They'll sleep tonight, I tell you. Like this
20: gonna sleep
19: stuff, you know?
20: Good tonight, buddy.
19: Yeah. Get some Ovaltine and you're going to sleep like a baby. But that's the fucking crack.
18: Like, I'm going to go lay down and show them my belly.
19: Got the best soundboard, bro. But this is the thing. So is that what happens when you just leave people at it, that they'll just batter their heads off each other because they believe a thing? Like that's happened in the last 18 months. Then after 4 years of fighting each other on everything, like dichotomizing the whole of society, polarized everything. Then they go, finally, Biden is in. But you know what was really cool when we were fighting each other, when society was split in half? So let's continue that on and just find a different reason to do that. Vaccinated versus unvaccinated.
21: We all need to mask up.
19: Masked versus unmasked. Like trying to find the opposite and letting out your anger at that. It's just very depressing to think about. Sorry about that.
16: No, you're good. You're right. You're absolutely right. One thing that something you said earlier made me just kind of have this thought. It's easy in the current day system we're in, the biosecurity state, as it's referred to as, to think like, to look at this through a Book of Revelations biblical lens, where it's like we're in the end times. You know, even Bill Gates and MIT have 666, and there's HR Bill 60606 about like implantable, like the 666 patent is for implantable microchips. So you're like, okay, this is clearly the Book of Revelations manifesting as prophecy being fulfilled, or the people in charge are just trolling us. One of the two. But like because I know a lot of people that are fully in the Christian camp, and they look at a lot of what's going on now as Book of Revelations manifesting. But the thing I've been thinking about is like Revelations describes all this happening as pretty much everybody is fully on board with it. Like almost nobody goes against it is how it's described as happening. Like everyone is deceived almost. And I don't see that happening. I mean, around the world, we have massive protests. France, New Zealand, Germany, Australia,
19: Italy,
16: Canada.
19: Burning their cards, yeah.
16: So I just don't see it. Like, that's the. I just was thinking about that this like earlier today. It's like, it seems like if the Book of Revelations was actually being fulfilled, then there wouldn't be all this resistance to the Mark of the Beast and the all that shit. Does that make sense?
19: Well, let's put it this way. Who wrote the Book of Revelations? And if...
16: I think it was John, and I think he was hallucinating.
19: If the people who perpetuate this story of the Book of Revelations, because it definitely wasn't written by one motherfucker. Like, that's like an allegory of control, you know? That's like, if you don't behave, this

0: seven trumpets and seven seals.
1: Yeah, the fucking the fucking Johnny Cash shit, you know, it's like, and he rode a pale horse.
0: Yeah. And when there's a man going around taking names.
1: Yeah, yeah. And that intro about like the pale horse and his rider was death and famine and war and like that's written by the winners. That's the book that's written by the winners. They're not going to say, and you know, there was a bunch of people who were locked arm in arm, and they were like, "Get out of here, death! Yeah, and your fucking horse." Like it's like they'd never write that because they want to sound cool and they want to sound like their thing won. Obviously, you're not going to fucking put like the Book of Revelations is like the biggest threat in the whole Bible. It's like, despite everything else and all the stuff you've ever heard about going to heaven, and you know what, the true Christians, like, the only unforgivable sin is doubting the Holy Spirit. If you do it even for a second, you're never getting into heaven. It's an unforgivable sin and all that kind of stuff.
0: I've heard never heard that said by anybody that I take seriously.
1: Well, there you go.
0: Yeah.
1: It's one of these things that will kind of creep around. Like, if you sin, you do this. People are fucking not having sex because they're like, oh no, that's what Jesus wanted. And or like people
2: I'm troubled in man. If Jesus don't help me, I surely will die.
0: Little Butters there.
1: Butters. If people are like willing to fight over, you know, the abortion chat, you know, what's going on in Texas at the moment, people are fighting over the abortion chat purely from a religious standpoint because it says it in the good book, not for any like medical reason or sociological reason, psychological, emotional, empathetical. It's just, it says it in the Bible. So yeah, that's what we do, right?
0: And I would argue there's just as much religious conviction on the other side.
1: Yeah, but it's not as religion. It's as...
0: But science is the new religion, man. Didn't you hear?
1: That's what it is, right? So like, if you have a bunch of people who are still operating under these archaic rules and laws, and they're so afraid of them, and they're so hardcore into it, and their whole community is based around it, and their whole identity, like I did talk a lot about identity politics, you know, and people aligning themselves with, you know, the LGBTQIA++/ all that shit, right? If you have all of those people who are so hardcore into that, that's their whole life. All their friends are that. Everything on social media is that. Every piece of art they consume is based around that. Their whole identity is that. So if there's ever any kind of like crack or chink in that armor, if there's ever any doubt, they can't extricate themselves from that cohort. They can't, you know, emancipate themselves from those thought processes because everything in their whole life is built around it. So they have to basically like immolate themselves in their life, lose all their friends, lose their job, lose their place they live, probably sharing with other people who are like mine. Like, everything has to go. So, like, that's the best way to keep people in an ideology is to have them build that ideology around their whole life. And that goes for, you know, teal-haired, you know, lesbians.
0: Sorry, go ahead.
1: Teal-haired lesbians who are out fucking, you know, banging the drum, going to every march, going all the way down to, like, you know, the button-down Christian housewives who are taking amphetamines to get them through the day, but they're also, like, going onto Facebook and talking about, like, anti-abortion things with, like, such a horrible rhetoric. Like, they're equally extreme and they're equally inculcated into their identities and into their societies and into their cultures locally so deeply that there's absolutely no way that they can extricate themselves from it. Like, of course, something like the Book of Revelations is going to hang over the Christians that are so deeply, like, think about how many people in America are Christian and who are devoutly, you know, inculcated in that.
0: I think that number is continuously shrinking.
1: Yeah, but it's enough to fucking make them believe, like, oh, this is the end times. Like you were saying, that's what you said. People are like, it's the Book of Revelations, it's end times.
0: I mean,
1: like,
0: it is kind of uncanny how much of that shit is coming true. But I do think that might be the elites just trolling the Christians.
1: Yeah, that's the thing. They're trolling them because it's the best threat. It's the best written threat from a book that they staunchly believe in.
0: Yeah.
1: So if they're like, what's the best way to get all these motherfuckers on side? We have to punish them for voting Trump for 4 years. Yeah. Let's, you know, give them loads of clues and loads of things to make them seem like they're worse.

0: Nightmare, which they take literally, which is the final book of the Bible, the final boss. The book of Revelation is actually coming through piece by piece by piece, and have them shitting themselves so that if they don't behave, the thing that they believe will happen will happen. It won't happen, but they believe it. So that's the best way to control those people.
1: You know? Touched on a lot right there. One thing you made me think of as I remember exactly how you said it, but basically, like the religious, we were talking about the religious right and the scientific religious left, and it's almost like the on the left, it's like, I think somebody said, I think it might have been Dean Reiner of Up Is Down, said like the baptism is the vaccine, like you get baptized with Pfizer or Moderna. It's like, and yeah, but now that I'm thinking of, and on the left, it's like, well, on the political left right now, it's God doesn't exist, and by the way, God created a shitty natural immune system, so the only way to fix everything is these injections. And on the right, it's like, man, on the third day of creation, God brought down that ivermectin pill, buddy.
0: Adam and Eve were in the Garden of Eden naming animals.
1: and they named ivermectin.
0: Four-legged friend with a long face. He said, I'm going to name him a horse.
1: Yeah. And then you brought up abortion. This is the only abortion clip I have, but it's clear.
2: Are you anti-abortion?
3: Our delegation is duly bound to cast 10 votes.
2: Because I'm Uncle Abortion. How about I knock you up and we get rid of the dang thing?
0: Man, I got to get myself a soundboard. That sounds like...
1: It's fun.
0: The future. Yeah, that's what's happening.
1: I mean, you got...
0: Yeah, the anti-abortion thing is melting my face. I don't understand.
1: I just couldn't give less of a shit at this point. Like, I think, like, I'm against outlawing, like, at 6 weeks, that's too early to outlaw abortion. And after 6 months, that should also be illegal to have an abortion. It's like, but there's no middle, you can't have a middle ground. It's like, you got to be like, why are we wasting this 7 pounds of meat? We keep the baby comfortable. There's that side where it's like, get what's the governor of Virginia, the blackface guy. He's literally like, yeah, we'll abort this baby a month after it's born. After the baby's born, a decision will be made because we can sell these organs. Basically, is like that. There's that extreme side, and then the other side is like, no. As soon as you come in a vagina, you can't do anything. And it's like, is there a little room for some nuanced discussion in the middle here? Like maybe we cut it off at 4 months, 6 months. I think 6 months is a little late, but it's like, no, you can't have that conversation.
0: Yeah, there's so much chat like about it, and the staunch supporters of it would say, because you and I are both penis and ball holders, that we don't even have a say in it. And I'm like,
1: well, Tucker made that point. Now men can get pregnant, so now we do get a say.
0: Oh, there you go. Yeah, no, it's not. That's not productive. That's kind of,
1: I mean,
0: shitty,
1: it is
0: passive aggressiveness.
1: Yeah, it is.
0: Because like,
1: but it's still, you know, funny.
0: It's still funny, but like, it's shitty passive aggressiveness that there's some women are like, oh, you're a man, you don't even get a say. And you're like, well, I think it's kind of a bit unfair sometimes. Like, there's so many aspects to that conversation. There's so many avenues to go down. I thought a lot about it when Ireland was the first country to vote abortion to be legal through public referendum. In 2017, I think it was.
1: Wait, so the US had abortion legalized way before Ireland?
0: Yeah, but we were the first to vote it in legally nationwide.
1: Oh, because you guys really, do you guys have like, you don't really have states? I don't know much. I know the UK is basically like states, right? So like you have like Ireland, Scotland.
0: No, Ireland is not in the UK, you see.
1: Oh, it's not.
0: The UK is the United Kingdom, so it's England, Scotland, and Wales.
1: Ireland's not in there?
0: Northern Ireland is. So there's six counties up the north that belong to England, and they're actually the sovereign land of England, but they're still on the island of Ireland. It's kind of a sore point for a lot of Irish people because they're like, oh, don't talk about that now. It's the shit that the IRA were doing all the bombings about for all those years, trying to get those counties back.
1: I'm uneducated about Ireland. I only saw Braveheart one time.
0: Well, that's about Scotland. It's about Scotland. Yeah. That's the thing. Yeah, you want to watch In the Name of the Father, it's probably a little bit closer to what we're talking about. with Daniel Day-Lewis. But look, it's like
1: I didn't even wear green last St. Paddy's Day, man. I'm ashamed. Oh, I'm ashamed of myself.
0: You get a punch for that in America, don't you?
1: Yeah.
0: So without getting into, fucking geopolitics of the troubles in Ireland, the 26 counties that are part of the Republic of Ireland, which is a standalone sovereign nation in the European Union, voted county by county to legalize abortion. And it was based around...
1: Like full on, like until literally the head is coming out of the vag? Like what's the cutoff?
0: No, just cuts off, and there's all sorts of, see, I'm doing all of this without notes. Like I'm trying to remind myself, Savita Halappanavar is her name, as far as I know. Wait now.
4: Luckily, I know literally everything there is to know about getting pussy.
0: Oh my God. Funny.
1: I'm short on, I don't have that many abortion jokes. I'm trying to work in what I can, or clips, not jokes.
0: Yeah. So if anyone's listening back to this section, that's going to, okay. So this woman, Savita Halappanavar, is trying to remember her second name, and I knew it was Savita. Right. Savita Halappanavar.
1: This sounds like a made up name.
0: That's her name.
1: Stevia Jalapeno. Is that what you said?
0: Well, she died in childbirth in the university college hospital in Galway, as far as I remember, and she was 17 weeks pregnant, and some complications, and because abortion is not legal and the doctor couldn't, with I guess medical permission, terminate the pregnancy to save her life, she went into a sepsis and she died.
1: Yeah, that's not good. Texas is nowhere near that strict. Texas still allows any medical emergency, you can get an abortion at any time. Even under the strictest law in the US.
0: So Ireland was fucked for so many years because there was women leaving this country to go to England on the boat. You know, the whole thing was like...
1: And this was a couple years ago?
0: This was like... until 2015 or 16, even 2017 and even after the referendum went through, it still wasn't made like operable law.
5: Hey, so Laddie, you got any abortions over there?
1: Oh yeah, we got some abortions over here, mate. Come on over. Is that how it went?
0: Basically,
1: yeah.
0: Basically, they were like, "I'm dying. I'd love an abortion. can I get a boat ticket? And we might as well hit some of the big theme parks on the way or something like that. You know what I mean?
1: Yeah."
0: Make a road trip out of it. But in sincerity, well, yeah,
1: you got to hit the amusement parks on the way because you're not going to have the kid to take there on the way back.
0: That's the thing. You get a new roller coaster in Alton Towers called the Uterus Obliterator or something like that, right?
1: I'm hoping the rest of this show just devolves into dead baby jokes.
0: It very well could. Very well could. I'm just trying to remember the information so that I can make the point saliently, right? So in Ireland, for years, I don't know if you know this, but there was this really weird religious, archaic religious kind of theocracy, mm-hmm. where the church really ran the country, and like a bishop got to help write the new constitution in 1922 when we were made into a country. A bishop helped to write like the laws that the country would be built on. The church owned almost all of the hospitals, the majority of the schools, stuff that wasn't like Protestant. So any of the Catholic schools, most of the schools were all Catholic, and the church got to run the whole thing. They got to teach their own agenda. They got to enact their own laws. I don't know if you've ever heard of the Magdalene Laundries, have you?
1: No.
0: So there was these a bunch of the Magdalene sisters that were... a holy order of nuns. And
1: is that really? I could be totally wrong about this, but I'm guessing it's somehow related to Mary Magdalene, the tradition behind that. Or
0: I would imagine so. Yeah, yeah. Magdalene sisters or whatever. Yeah, the sisters of Mary Magdalene, maybe. Yeah. So they were basically like a cloistered order who didn't really get out. They were all kind of kept in behind walls, and what they did was they took in what was called wayward girls. So, for example, if you were riding all around you and you managed to get pregnant, your family didn't want the shame of you having a baby out of wedlock because it went against the church's beliefs, la-di-da. So they'd ring the Magdalene sisters and they say, will you come and take her away to have her baby? And they'd come and they'd pick you up in a big black car and they'd bring you to the nearest Magdalene, whatever, a convent. And most of these convents were operating as laundries, laundromats, like for, you know, local hospitals, local, the priests' houses and the monks, the monasteries and other religious orders. They were just washing bed sheets and fucking clothes, like the working man's clothes and stuff like that the whole time. And they just put these girls to work. So the girls got pregnant. She's like 25 weeks pregnant, something like that. And she's starting to show. And the parents are like, well, she's starting to show. We don't want the shame on the house. Take her away in a black car and put her inside in the Magdalene laundries. And she'd have to go in and she'd have to work there until she gave birth to the baby. And then when she gave birth to the baby, the Magdalene nuns would take the baby and sell it to a rich American family or a rich English family who couldn't have a baby and they wanted to adopt, and they just buy it from the nuns.
6: Look how happy that baby is.
7: That baby got to go to America. He was going to grow up in Offaly. He was going to be a sheep farmer, okay? Now he's living in Chicago.
8: He was going to be living in a total shithole. Total shithole.
0: But then after that, as a punishment, because you weren't allowed to come back to the family because of the shame, they would leave that girl for her whole life as a kind of a prisoner in the convent. So at 17, she got pregnant. She wasn't married. She had the baby. And then from 17 until the day she died, when she was 50 or 60 or 70, she'd just be kept in that convent, washing clothes and never let out. And that was just totally fine.
1: You're saying all this happened, like it's a bad thing, as if you think that women should have rights. Like, I don't know. I don't know if you
0: are you going saying, dark
1: are,
0: on me, bro.
1: Are you implying that women should have rights? I'm not sure what you're saying.
0: You're going dark on me, bro. Like, that's that. And do you know what? Do you know what year the last one of those? Like, that sounds like something that happened in the 30s or 40s or 50s or something, right?
1: Yeah.
0: Guess what year the last one of those things closed?
1: Where they were still practicing that.
0: Yeah.
1: Let me guess. 90s?
0: 95, man.
1: Hey, I couldn't have gotten any closer. That's like, yeah.
0: So in 1995, give myself a bell for that. In 1995, we had already had like the grunge movement. We'd have like Pearl Jam was like the biggest band in the world, right? We'd Sadly. Already had fucking yeah. Gwen Stefani. We'd had Forrest Gump had been in the cinema. Men in Black had been in, the first Men in Black had been in the cinema. Like, and there was still women who were in imprisonment in Ireland for having babies outside of wedlock. Like,
1: that's crazy. I actually had no idea. That's pretty wild.
0: Wild, right? So that's the kind of background to how important it was that Ireland voted in the right to abortion by referendum. Now, when you look at what's happening in Texas, like, it's not nearly that bad.
1: But there's so many loopholes that they can get out of it. Like the yeah,
0: of course.
1: I don't know. I'm not in Texas and I'm not a woman. So it's definitely being sensationalized to make both sides pissed off.
0: Exactly.
1: Yeah.
0: It's because it's causing that dichotomy because people want it.
1: Divide and conquer.
0: People are angry and they want to fight. And the best thing to fight against is the exact opposite of you. So they set you up with what you are and then they show you your opposite and let you off like a rabid dog. And what's happening in Texas now, it's not as bad as they say. I've seen some stuff online. People are saying what had happened now is if you get raped and then you aborted that rape baby at 8 weeks, the guy who raped you could sue you for $10,000.
1: You're not allowed to abort Down syndrome children anymore.
9: You think you're going to kill little mentally retarded children? Oh, don't use the word retarded. Just kill them.
0: Oh, Jesus. But that's the kind of rhetoric that's coming out. And I remember in 2019, there was some law passed in New York where they were like an hour before the baby is born, you could kind of just go and just like give its head a twist and pull it out dead and just be like, oh, well, it died.
1: It's worse. Virginia literally post-birth abortions where they would after the baby is born, a decision will be made, according to the governor, still the governor, Governor Northam of Virginia. After the baby's been delivered, then a decision will be made.
0: Like if it's delivered and then it finds out that it has like some mad like...
1: No, it's just like, do you want it? Or do you want to... Because...
0: It doesn't have to have any extreme medical condition or some kind
1: of
0: weird...
1: Once that baby's already born and they can incubate it, like after it's outside the womb, the black market, you're getting 200 grand for those organs.
0: Fuck, man. That's some fucking Chinese Communist Party.
1: Literally, it's all shit. Like Chinese... There's a reason China is associated with organ harvesting. And we outsource a lot of that post-birth abortion to them, supposedly. I know there's been... Well, the people that exposed that going on in California actually exposed the organ harvesting dealers and the doctors saying, yeah, like the longer we keep them alive, I can get like a Ferrari and I'm getting like this much money. And that was all on video. And instead of arresting these illegal organ harvesting doctors, they arrested the people that filmed it undercover in California. The abortion thing, like I said, is on both sides. It's like you're either for it or you're against it. And there's no nuanced conversation to be had.
0: But you have to have the nuanced conversation because the whole thing is nuanced. Every case is different. Every outcome
1: you're either with us or you're with the terrorists. It's that kind of
0: Is it. You're either with it or you're with the abortionists.
1: Yeah, like, exactly.
0: It's one of these things where if you incentivize that shit, like imagine saying, you know, if you came up with like a brand new baby that you didn't want and you sell it for organs for 200 grand, the next thing you're going to have is fucking lads like having baby farms or like, do you know, some young one is going to be like, I know what, I ain't going to go, you know, I want to go to college, but I don't want to get into debt, so I'm going to get myself pregnant, and I'm going to sell that baby for organs. I'm going to take CMU, my name is Charlotte Ferdinand, and I'm going to say, you know, go Tigers. Like, something like that, you know? And that's going to incentivize that shit. They had, what was the thing in India? There was some story in India about... If you brought snakes, there was I think it was snakes or lizards, snakes maybe, and there was like an infestation of snakes, and if you brought snakes over to a government agent, they'd give you a certain amount of money for each snake. So what happened, and that was, we were supposed to be cleaning up the environment, but what happened was the motherfucker started breeding the snakes and then bringing the bred snakes dead to the government agents to get paid out, and the government, the lads were like, holy shit, like the amount of fucking snakes these lads are finding, they were breeding them, and then they discontinued that program of paying for these snakes, so all the lads that were breeding all the snakes just went, ah fuck it, and just let them all go, and the problem was twice as bad. So like, if you're going to give like a financial incentive, like selling baby organs on the black market, like people are going to get pregnant and they're going to sell that baby.
1: Well, I think the doctors, it's like the mother is never in the know on that stuff, and she's not getting any of the money.
0: They just talk
1: you out of it. They're like, yeah. Sometimes I've heard instances, and it's hard to confirm how true this is, but I've heard instances of doctors lying to a woman about like her life being in danger, and lying that she has, her health will be in danger if she doesn't get the baby aborted, just so they can sell the organs. Booberry in the chat sent me an actual whole PDF of a Virginia law that just got introduced allowing abortion up to the very minute of birth. And I know there's other states. New York was doing that. I don't know if these have passed or not yet. This is what I'm looking at is a couple years old, but I would imagine they haven't passed, because especially in Virginia. But I actually, I have a couple clips left over from last episode, like two or three. And then you want to open up the phone lines?
0: Sure. I just wanted to say before we got off the abortion thing.
1: Yeah.
0: That
1: one of my favorite topics.
0: Yeah, man. Well, you were wanting to finish the conversation before it was fully birthed. So obviously we know that you're totally into it. It's just fucking, the conversation was done in its second trimester.
1: I know how to pull out, man.
0: Oh, I'm going to converse. Where do you want it? I want to do a whole episode on Planned Parenthood. And especially with this Texas stuff happening at the moment, and it seems to be a big hot topic. Like, that was just a little kind of a vignette into the history of reproductive rights and laws in Ireland.
1: You just gave me an idea real quick. What if Hot Topic started performing abortions? That'd solve a lot of problems. You said that's a hot topic.
0: And you can see the guy come along and he had the mask and he puts the gloves on and they're just black and white striped gloves. It's like, yeah. Nurse? Like, this is the...
1: You can get all your goth and emo gear and go in and buy an Insane Clown Posse album and get that baby out of there all one-stop shop.
0: With magnets. How did it work? So like the history of Planned Parenthood, I feel, is very much overlooked by the people who support Planned Parenthood. Planned Parenthood started by Margaret Sanger, who was a notorious racist, originally known as the Negro Project. That's what Planned Parenthood used to be called.
1: Yep.
0: And they involuntarily sterilized like black and disabled people and black women left, right and center. People go in for a little checkup and they find out, oh, my fucking tubes all got burnt. What the fuck happened there? Like, crazy shit. That's being, and then I remember there was a kerfuffle in 2017 and 2018 when Trump was trying to, get government funding out of Planned Parenthood, and people were going mental. They were like, how dare you do this? Like, there's a whole, I think one of the darkest and one of the most prevalent conspiracy theories is like, what's going on with the kids? What the fuck is going on with the kids? What's going on with the babies? Why are the babies aborted?
1: Where that's those a scarier babies? Thought than post-birth abortion. It's like, what if they're not taking that baby away to sell its organs? What if they're taking that baby away to raise them in a sex trade?
0: Exactly.
1: Dude, Alex, I was listening to Alex Jones in the car because he's on FM radio all over here.
0: Mm-hmm.
1: And I was listening to him today and he was like, you know how many clones there are? You know Epstein's cloning facility? I covered that 10 years ago. And he was like, he was going on about it like today on the radio. And he's like, he went on this whole tirade, but it's like, Do you have any idea how many children have been growing up in this country looking around going, I look a lot like Jeffrey Epstein. I look a lot like Bill Gates. I look a lot like Oprah Winfrey because they're clones of them. And they put them in a house with people and they tell the parents that adopt them, yeah, this is a very special child. And if the parents know, though, if they talk about it, they're getting killed and that kid's getting taken out of there. I was like, oh, my God. I have no idea if any of this is true, but that's the craziest thing I've heard today.
0: Dude, more and more and more. Alex Jones's bullshit, or supposed bullshit, is being proven right
1: again, time and time again.
0: And again and again. And you know what? When you know the dark, deep depths of what Epstein was at and what Ghislaine Maxwell still knows, when you know the dark, deep depths of the fucking wild shit like John of God. Have you ever heard of this motherfucker in Brazil? Joao de Deus. Of Agnatia in Brazil. This motherfucker, John of God, they call him, and he had a cult following and all these people that wear white. I'm going to do an episode on it pretty soon. We watched The Yoke on Netflix there. John of God. And,
1: it sounds super familiar, but I it's not.
0: He was one of these healer motherfuckers. You ever watch Man on the Moon, and you know, like Andy Kaufman went to one of the magic healers out somewhere.
1: Yeah.
0: And they do this thing and they do a little wiggly wiggle and they pull a fucking bit of liver, the chicken liver out and say like, look, I got your tumor and blah, blah, blah. Like this motherfucker, like there's videos of him going up to people and sticking scissors up their noses and twisting it a bunch of times and they bleed. And then it's like, oh my God, I can see again. And he was going over like just shouting the cancer out of people, ditties and fucking going up and cutting people with knives and then they bleed all over their white pants. Everyone's wearing white, bleed all over their white pants and then come back and say, I was cured and blah, blah, blah. Fucking crazy. Like he said that this entity would take over his body and they were like healing spirits and all this stuff. And it was just wild bullshit. And he had thousands of people making millions of dollars. He owned this whole town in Brazil and top to bottom, like owned the whole thing, like government and all every local government, everything, right? And Oprah even went over there and was like, fucking John of God, he's awesome. Like, look at this guy. They had Bill and Melinda Gates went over there. Like, look at John of God. Dude,
1: Oprah has endorsed some shady motherfuckers in the past.
0: Oh, man. John of God, check it out, bro. This motherfucker, for years, was going like, oh, okay, you have a sore throat. You something inside of you. Hang on one second. I'll find out where the sickness is. And he'd fucking throw two fingers up her pussy like.
1: I was about to say, like, this sounds like the start to every porno in a doctor's office.
0: Yeah, yeah.
1: Your throat's a little tight. White. Let me stick something in there, loosen it up.
0: Yeah, Yeah. It's going to relieve the pressure, you know? And he just like, just fucking started like fingering these women, feeling their tits.
1: Oh my God.
4: We're going to be getting you knee deep in some gash.
0: Big time. Bringing them into the back office and then like having the parent, like the, and what was mad was these parents would come to him because he's so mad respected. Like they come and say, oh, our 15 year old daughter, she's having terrible sore, like period cramps, and she's having crazy bleeding and all this stuff, and no doctors can help her, and she's on like birth control. He said, she's on birth control? Say no more. Bring her to my office. And then the parents would bring the girl to the office, and he'd bring her into the office, and he'd fucking ride the shit out of her up against the desk, and she's only 15 or 16. And the parents are standing right outside the door, and they could hear it happening. And then he'd send her out and go, now she'll be fine now. Do we not know more? And the woman was given this fucking testimony in the documentary going like, he do that to me, you know?
10: Now, yeah, it was totally messed up.
0: Did she have any more pains? No. Did he heal her? Yes. Weirdly. But at the same time, he raped her. And yeah, that's a terrible thing.
1: I remember, like, apparently, and I'm sure this goes on in some circles today, but apparently in 1950s America, no dude... Either they didn't know how or they didn't even try to get their wives off. So it was, according to lore, and I believe this is actually historically accurate, in the 50s in the United States, doctors, like most women were going to doctors to get like the doctor to flick their bean to orgasm because like no husband was making their wife orgasm ever.
0: Yeah, that's why it's called hysteria. Cause it's from, that's like hysterectomy. It's like hyster, like from... From the Latin for the
1: I think now we have to call it her hysteria.
0: But that's what that all comes from, like the Freudian school of psychology, where a woman will be having like crazy fucking, she'd be going mental because she hasn't come in months or years, and they go into the psychologist's office, and you can even look up the old sex toys. They look like, you know, something that you'd fix an old fucking Camaro, like some kind of weird car tool, like some aluminium silver thing with rivets and bullets and all sorts of shit coming off it.
1: Yeah.
0: And it starts with, yeah, it starts like with a pull string, like a fucking lawnmower. And just jamming these women. Do you know the Symbian? Do you ever see those videos where the young one sits down on, it's like a horse saddle?
1: I know what those are.
0: The girl gets,
1: I always used to get those confused with like the bull you would ride.
0: The bull thing. That's what it looks like. Yeah, it looks like a horse's saddle. And basically it's just like a crazy vibrating plate. And you just sit on it and it's like, like it has women doing the fucking soprano high notes and shit. Like that design comes from like 1920s and 1930s psychologist's office.
1: Now they just have vibrators though. And those seem to be cheaper and better.
0: Yeah, just one little.
1: They don't take up as much space.
0: Two AA batteries, and away you go. But the thing is, like, John of God is a bad motherfucker. He had all of these women. He was molesting all these women, right? And it shows in the documentary all the women's testimonies and all that stuff. What they leave out of the documentary and what is actually true is that this motherfucker had a bunch of girls and he was fucking them all raw, getting them all pregnant. And then he's like, well, I own you anyway. So he'd keep them in a house until the baby was getting ready to be born. And then he'd take the baby and sell it. So he was selling babies, right? And they did a 4-part Netflix documentary and they never said nothing about it, about the baby selling and about the fucking human farming that was going on. And I'm like, why would they do a documentary on him molesting all those 200 and something women and about the court case and all the coverage, but they'd never say nothing about the fucking baby farms, which is the most salacious thing about him, the most awful thing about him.
1: How much were people buying those babies for?
0: Tens of thousands of dollars, man. Hundreds of thousands.
1: They're paying way too much.
9: I can buy you for the dollar.
0: I'll buy that for a dollar. But this is the thing. So they're selling these fucking Brazilian babies for tens, if not hundreds of thousands of dollars. Your man was making money hand over fist. Oprah was down there endorsing them. Bill and Melinda Gates was down endorsing them because he was curing illnesses. Like, and I'm going, why would they not talk about selling the babies in that documentary? It's because they don't want people knowing that that happens. They don't want people knowing that that's going on.
1: Human trafficking is like second only to drug trafficking, from what I understand, as far as money making.
0: Dude, drug trafficking and human trafficking are going hand in hand, because in the same fucking containers that they're shipping the drugs, they're shipping people as well. It's the same lines.
1: Well, that sucks, man, because like I haven't done illegal drugs in a long time. And I, when I back did them back in the day, it was even then it was allegedly, but I don't want my money going to that.
0: Same. It's the same lines of transport. It's the same companies. It's the same people. It's the same, you know, customs officers and police being paid off to look the other way. They're putting in big metal boxes of with shit in them, and people are being paid to look the other way. You don't think that they're going to just be transporting big lumps of fucking hash or like heroin or cocaine. Like, there's much more valuable stuff that's much less weight. Do you know if you're talking
9: bring
0: about
9: me
0: like
9: 15 hookers now and get the drugs ready?
0: If you're talking about like value per weight, humans are probably the most valuable thing. And if you can keep them alive, like. That shit in season 3 of The Wire, like all of that, you know, women being abducted and sent to America from Eastern Europe in containers and all. Like, that shit happens every goddamn day. They're selling babies. They're taking babies off of women. And in Ireland, just to finish on it, there was a thing here happening in Ireland. It's called the Tuam Mother and Baby Home Scandal, where Tuam and Galway, there was a workhouse, a mother and baby home, similar to what I was talking about, the Magdalene Laundries, where there was a bunch of women just taken in to save their families from the quote-unquote shame. And a bunch of those kids were all like farmed out to all these families. And then they found out that they were farmed out and they went looking for their own descendants or their own family. And all the records were destroyed. So they had this massive tribunal to try and reunite all these people. There was loads of kids who got to stay in the place while their mothers were sent out back out into the world. And they just kept the kids there. And like abused them, worked them to the bone. A bunch of the women had kids and they didn't want the distraction of having a child because the woman was doing such an amount of work that they're like, well, if we let her have her baby, she's not going to be as productive. So they just go and put a hole in the fucking baby's head and they threw the babies in a septic tank down the garden. And then the septic tank was unearthed a few years ago and there was like 800 fucking babies' bones, 800 babies worth of bones found in the septic tank at the bottom of this garden in this fucking place.
1: How much of it has to do with money and how much of this has to do with this ancient evil that has always demanded baby human sacrifice like Moloch?
0: 50-50, bro.
1: Yeah.
0: 50-50, bro. Absolutely. Like, that's the thing. It's the darkest, longest running
1: human sacrifice,
0: most insidious, every religion
1: had
0: it, most secret thing. Yeah, 100%. It's all about that. And this thing in Texas, I wouldn't doubt if there's going to be some fucking weird shit that's like someone will go in with a Freedom of Information Act to get the amount of stats and blah, blah, blah. And it'll turn into a national edict where it's like they're going to nationalize something about abortion. And they'll find out the real numbers. They'll find out exactly what's happening, where these babies' bodies are going. Like, it seems like some kind of thing.
1: Maybe.
0: To pry open the door. Hopefully. To be able to find out more. I mean, I hope so.
1: I agree with Hotep with it. And Hotep Jesus and Hotep with it and yeah. Uncle Hotep. Those guys, I think, have the right idea. It was like, you can't overturn Roe v. Wade. You have to let women have the right to choose, even if you're religiously against it. Because as soon as the Supreme Court overturns my body, my choice, they can mandate the vaccines.
0: And the rest. And the fucking rest.
1: They can mandate antidepressants autonomy. At that point. They can mandate whatever they want.
0: It's antipsychotics. If you behave incorrectly or antisocially, they can fucking put the soma into you. They can, you know, it takes, you know, they can Section 8 your ass, like, immediately just start giving you loads of fucking calm down drugs and you end up like that lad at the end of fucking The Green Mile, just like all the fucking
1: foam. If I was president, I'd, you know? Yeah.
0: He's cooking now.
1: If I was like president, I'd mandate cocaine for every man, woman, and child.
0: Cocaine or marijuana?
1: Both.
0: Yeah.
1: That Kid Cudi mix. So I got.
0: Anyway, that's my rants about abortion. It's a big hot button topic. A lot of people should be talking about it more than this dichotomy, this fucking arguing. Like, we got to explore the nuance because everybody's story is different, you know?
1: Yeah. And that was the abortion segment on Abs in a Six Pack with Gordo from Those Conspiracy Guys.
11: Are you anti-abortion?
12: Our delegation is duly bound to cast 10 votes.
11: Because I'm Uncle Abortion. How about I knock you up and we get rid of the dang thing?
1: All right, so I have some bleed over clips from the last episode we did all about ivermectin. Do you see the latest Jimmy Kimmel? I'm sure you didn't.
0: I absolutely didn't. Yeah. I'd rather go blind.
13: I hope you had a relaxing Labor Day. It was not a fun Labor Day weekend, COVID-wise. The number of new cases is up more than 300% from a year ago. Dr. Fauci said that if hospitals get any more overcrowded, they're going to have to make some very tough choices about who gets an ICU bed.
14: You do not know what you are talking about. That doesn't seem so tough to me.
13: Vaccinated person have an ICU bed.
1: Okay, so this is, I don't know if this is a joke. If it is, it's not funny. And if it's not a joke, then holy shit. Listen to what Kimmel says right here.
13: That choice doesn't seem so tough to me. Vaccinated person having a heart attack? Yes, come right on in. We'll take care of you. Unvaccinated guy who gobbled horse goo? Rest in peace, Wheezy.
1: And the crowd goes wild.
0: Yeah.
13: We still got a lot of pandimwits out there. People are still taking this ivermectin. The poison control centers have seen this spike in calls from people taking this livestock medicine to fight the coronavirus. But they won't take the vaccine, which is crazy. It's like if you're a vegan and you're just like, no, I don't want a hamburger. Give me that can of Alpo instead. One of the reasons these sea biscuits are opting for ivermectin is because they don't trust Big Pharma, which is fine, I guess, except for the fact that ivermectin is made by Merck, which is the fourth largest pharmaceutical company in the world. And even Merck is telling people to cut it out. They released a statement saying, ivermectin has no scientific basis for potential therapeutic effect against COVID. There's no meaningful evidence for clinical activity or clinical efficacy in patients with COVID-19 disease. And there's a concerning lack of safety data in the majority of studies. Listen, if a pharmaceutical company says, please don't take the drug we're selling, you should probably listen to them. Or you could just go with a TikTok posted by a disgraced veterinarian instead. Meanwhile, these poor horses are like, hey, I have worms. I need that stuff. There are worms in my butt. Do you understand? Ivermectin did get a big endorsement over the weekend from one of America's top medical minds, none other than Sandy Hook denier / internet lunatic Alex Jones.
9: You know what this is? This is ivermectin for humans. It won a Nobel Prize as an antiviral. And this is inhalable, or these are the tablet steroids. So let me show you. I was going to do this anyways earlier. See this? See this, Fauci? You see this, Bill Gates? I'm going to kill those prions, you bastard murderers. You're going to hit me with a bioweapon, you monster. You want to suppress me? You want to kill me, you son of a bitch? You demon? You think I'm easy to kill? Think I'm going to roll over to your crap?
0: This on Kimmel, no.
13: I've never seen someone that mad drink a Topo Chico before. It's like, it kind of came out of nowhere. Who would have guessed he'd wash it down with that? I would have thought maybe some kind of nacho-flavored Bang energy drink, but nope, give me a Topo Chico. I'm not the only one back at work today. Jill Biden returned to the classroom after more than a year of teaching remotely. Dr. Biden is an English professor at Northern Virginia Community College. Believe it or not, she's the first lady in history to have a full-time job while living in the White House.
1: Oh, Jimmy Kimmel crushing it. Everything in there was comedy gold. My guy, my guy.
9: Woo-hoo. The crowd goes, ah!
1: That.
0: What the fuck was that, man?
1: Terrible, man. That's the absolute state of late night comedy. Just garbage.
0: That wasn't comedy. That was a political rally.
1: The propaganda hour. And then, you notice the way he clipped out all the parts of the Alex Jones, like, there was funnier parts to that Alex Jones clip he played, but he didn't want anybody in his audience on NBC or wherever the fuck he is to hear actually what Alex was saying.
9: Oh, what's all this?
1: He's literally taking ivermectin live on the show, but he says over and over.
9: No. And Joe Rogan kicked your murdering ass, too. You'd love to bury him, too, you little monster maggot.
1: This is not from Kimmel. This is the actual.
9: He's in this National Geographic piece about, oh, I don't usually deal with my enemies right away. I get them later. Yeah, you creep up on with a poison injection, dressed up in a lab coat, you little Joseph Mengele, Nuremberg Code violating monster. You damn monster. See, our little cancer proteins like that. Nobel Prize winning for humans. Nobel Prize winning for humans. Nobel Prize winning for humans. Nobel Prize winning for humans. Nobel Prize winning for humans. What, 2005? Nobel Prize winning for humans.
1: So he keeps going. There's a reason Kimmel clipped that part out, because it is a Nobel Prize winning drug for use in humans, yeah, not just horse paste. And Kimmel obviously couldn't let his audience see that part, even though it was 10 seconds after the clip he played.
0: Yeah, but the thing is, like, even in that clip, you take it apart piece by piece and there's logical fallacies. He's arguing against himself. The first thing is like, oh, these guys are taking horse pills. And now it's a fucking Nobel Prize winning medication, but it's being taken by Alex Jones, who's crazy. So there is a human version, but it's, you know, like, it's just fallacy. It's so fallacious and fucking disingenuous and propagandist. Like, it absolutely reeks of propaganda. Yeah. But, like, wow, you know. you can't fight against that. You can't fight against that. Like, those people, it's like that clip from fucking Jimmy Fallon, where it's like, he was just doing, have you heard about this? Is it in the news? You hear about this?
1: Oh, Jay Leno, you mean? Or
0: the ghost of Jay Leno. No, Jimmy Fallon's talking about this shit. He's like, have you heard about this?
5: Have you seen this? Have you heard about this? President Obama was in the notes. Have you heard about this? Have you seen this?
0: Yeah. So there was a bit that was like, for the first time, there's a census done. For the first time in U.S. history, the amount of white people in America has gone down. And before he got to it, the audience started roaring, cheering.
5: Yeah!
0: And the crowd goes, ah! And Jimmy Fallon was like, like, befuddled. He was like, why are y'all cheering? What, the number of white people has gone down. But they were so programmed and so primed to hate white people.
1: And Fallon, like, white Fallon also did like a half hour apology. He'd spent like a full half hour, an hour of his show, the late night show, apologizing for when he played Chris Rock and wore blackface on Saturday Night Live in the 90s.
0: But that's the thing. You're fucking, what the fuck does Jimmy Kimmel, what's Jimmy Kimmel after doing? He did a whole blackface thing. The Man Show is like every, you close your eyes and put your finger on any episode of that.
1: Just needle drop, point. Yeah.
0: Just needle drop that shit and go like, what's this? Let's watch it for 3 minutes and there's something to cancel Jimmy Kimmel about.
1: Yeah.
0: Like, there's no accounting for it. And I know that his soul has been bought and paid for. Jimmy Kimmel is absolutely toeing the line. And the second he doesn't, whatever he done in his past, and there's fucking loads of it, it's all out there. The Man Show is there for anyone to see. He'll just be cancelled immediately. And sorry, Jimmy, bye-bye. That's it. Like, they all have sinned in the eyes of their overlords to the rules that their overlords have laid out. Thou shalt not do blackface. Thou shalt not make racist humor. Thou shalt not make sexist humor. Thou shalt not have Joe Rogan on your show on the regular talking about objectifying women's bodies. You know, like, this kind of shit like that happened all the time on The Man Show. But whatever, Kimmel has a, what would you say, a special needs kid now, and he can cry on the show whenever he needs a bit of sympathy.
1: Oh, yeah, he can cry on cue, that creepy fuck.
0: Yeah, he's a fucking creep, man. He's absolutely the epitome of... the epitome of fucking establishment propagandist. Like, but that shit about ivermectin fucking boils my piss. Not because I'm like, come on, ivermectin's great, and I fucking shares in ivermectin. It's just the fucking
1: misinformation. I know people that have bought it. Cognitive hook, line, and sinker. I know people that are still doing the horse paste thing.
0: Oh, it's such a lot of fucking wankology. Like, oh, it's for horses. It's like, dude, it's obviously, like, why are you rabbiting bullshit? You're repeating fucking, you know, basic news propaganda. Like, you're a fuck, and I don't use it often because I don't feel it warrants it. But, like, you're a fucking sheep, like, to be saying that shit. Repeating, like, ad nauseum what's on Twitter and what's like funny little joke, Joe Rogan's a horse and blah blah blah, like, it's quite obviously a fucking award winning Nobel Prize winning human drug and has been used in the past. But you see, the catch is this, the emergency use authorization for the vaccine can only be enacted if there is no other alternative functional medication.
1: Yep. And that's why they're going so hard against ivermectin and why they went so hard against HCQ and all that.
0: Because if it works in any way at all, the vaccine then becomes defunct and it loses its emergency status. In fact, there's an element of the Pfizer vaccine Like Pfizer has won the race to get the vaccine, and they cut out a part of it. It's called, oh fuck, Cumulatron or something. Cumulin, Cumulo, something like that. Basically, it's like the other way, like you have ibuprofen is the name of the drug, and then you have Nurofen is the brand name, let's say.
1: Yeah.
0: Right? So the vaccine is, you know, whatever, SARS-CoV-2, blah, blah, blah. There's a name on like Pfizer, BioNTech, or whatever. There's a name on the vaccine's medical name, but then they make like a copyrightable brand name, and then that's the thing that was passed by the FDA. So they say Pfizer is now FDA approved, because that was a huge talking point against, like, you know, the vaccine acceptance. It's not even approved by the FDA or whatever, and. The reason that they did this was because they can say, well, now it's FDA approved. The vaccine that are giving people, while being identical to the formula that's been FDA approved, is not actually that thing.
1: And
0: there's some fucking legal shenanigans going on. There's some legal, like, contractual...
1: The guy that invented the mRNA technology, I can forget his name, Monroe, what's his name? I don't
0: know. Yeah.
1: Anyway, he was breaking that down on Bannon's show, of all places, saying that, it's not actually FDA approved yet, even though they're reporting it as it is.
0: But the technicalities behind it all and the little fucking shenanigans. You see, I've been saying this, right? I'm not a medical expert. I don't claim to be. Don't want to be. Don't want to talk about it. See you later, inoculator. Don't want to talk about it. Don't want to talk about fucking spike proteins. Don't want to talk about the efficacy of fucking messenger RNA or, you know, like the myocarditis or any kind of fucking brain swelling and hydrocephalus and all this kind of shit, like blood inflammation, blood clots and AstraZeneca's and all these fucking things, right? You could talk about that till the cows come home, but it's just repeating some bullshit that somebody wrote on the internet, because I'm not a fucking medical practitioner. What I am is a conspiracy expert. 25 years in the fucking game, let's say, right? Smoking
1: hell
0: fish.
1: Hell yeah.
0: I'm looking at stuff through history. I'm looking at stuff that's factually true. I'm looking at stuff that's provably demonstrable. Like, this shit is like real talk, fact, truth about business, about sociology, about fucking laws being broken, about lawsuits, about people getting damaged by the medical companies that are now saying this stuff is good for you, you have to take it. They're after holding the government over a barrel.
1: And Pfizer has gotten the largest criminal fine of any company in American history.
0: Yeah, $4 billion.
1: Yeah, and like Biden said, we choose truth over facts, man.
15: We choose truth over facts.
1: I like how the crowd loved that one. Yeah, we do. I got one clip left, and then do you want to take some phone calls?
0: Yeah, do it, man.
1: I found this one. Just to be absolutely hilarious, and I found this by accident, but I sweetened it up for and sent it into Adam and John for no agenda. But just in case they don't use it on tomorrow's show, I'm just going to get it out here just to put it out in the universe here.
16: Welcome back to Yahoo Finance Live. And today's hot take, some pressure potentially mounting for Spotify after Joe Rogan, one of their podcast stars, take some heat after he tested positive for COVID-19 in Akiko. A lot of people taking issue with what he said about his treatment that was received after that, saying in an Instagram post here that he had used ivermectin, that horse tranquilizer drug that the U.S. FDA, the FDA is
0: called. What? It's not a tranquilizer, you dickhead.
1: It's a tranquilizer now. But yeah,
0: what? It's a tranquilizer?
1: It's a horse tranquilizer. It's Yahoo News. Yeah, it's a horse tranquilizer. And, you know, like, I wouldn't even be surprised if that just catches on now, and it's that now they just start calling it that, because who gives a shit about the truth? Truth over facts.
0: A lot of people taking ketamine going, man, fucking hell, if no wonder this shit fucking makes COVID disappear. I don't even feel like a human when I take it. I thought there was a fucking color there for a minute.
1: I threw a couple sound effects in and sweetened the clip up a little
16: bit. For Spotify after Joe Rogan, one of their podcast stars, take some heat after he tested positive for COVID-19 in Akiko. A lot of people taking issue with what he said about his treatment that was received after that, saying in an Instagram post here that he had used ivermectin, that
17: horse tranquilizer drug.
16: that the U.S. FDA, the FDA has come out and said, don't use it because it doesn't help in treating COVID-19.
1: I just love the, I just, it took me a while to find it, but the like blow dart, like, it's like,
0: Lucas,
1: like it's a poison.
0: Whatever Ivermec, there's so many people online going like, it's not an antiviral, it's an antiparasitic and blah, blah, blah. And it's like, it has shown to have antiviral properties in other instances. There's something that it blocks, like I said, I'm not a medical dude, it blocks the receptors that the COVID disease like attaches to, and ivermectin goes in and stops that. Like in that way, it's like a preventative prophylactic for
1: it tranquilizes the virus.
0: Yeah, yeah. The virus gallops into your bloodstream, and this tranquilizes it. No, man, it's such fucking bullshit. Like, it's just like whatever about the medical fucking efficacy or the factual, just the Twitter bots and the news fucking robots, man. These fucking robots. Like, it just boils my piss. It boils my piss that people can't see through the fucking propaganda, that they're not just going like,
1: oh, I think yeah, a lot of people are.
0: A horse. Yeah, but like a lot of people aren't. Like Twitter is absolutely lighting up. And like I said at the top of the show, people are angry. They're still, a lot of them are still locked in their houses. A lot of them still don't have their jobs back. A lot of them still aren't living their proper lives. They're fucking angry. And this is an extension of that. And if anything like ivermectin's coming along to jeopardize that or keep it on longer or, you know, whatever's going to happen, like these people are going to fucking push back against it. And they're getting real angry with anyone that's saying, hey, ivermectin sounds like a shut up, yeah, shut up. Like they're getting into fucking fights on Twitter. They're like,
1: yeah,
0: it's so aggressive unnecessarily based on like false information. They're like, excuse me, did you not even know that it's a horse dewormer? It's like, yeah, but you know there's a human version as well. And like Chrissy Mayer making really funny tweets going like, oh yeah, all these motherfuckers out here taking ibuprofen. Good luck getting rid of your horse headaches.
1: Look at this fucking prick like, over here drinking fucking horse water.
0: Yeah,
1: but
0: yeah.
1: My favorite one was Michael Malice. I've already brought this up on the last show, but Michael Malice on Twitter tweeted out, free troll, ask your Facebook friend that's obsessed with horse dewormer if the antidepressants they're on are also prescribed for pets. Because, yeah, like Zoloft, Prozac, Xanax, all that's prescribed for like dogs and cats.
0: Yeah. Yeah, it's bananas. But it's cognitive dissonance in operation. And they just put the thing out there to say, push back against this thing. This is like the new, I won't wear masks. This is like the new, you know, let's open up the restaurants without checking for vaccination certificates or whatever. This is the next thing that people are just jumping on. They're talking shit and it's lies. It's like demonstrably false information that they're so righteously holding over people. And it annoys me because it's so incorrect, but yet it's being slapped around so righteously. So it's like, ugh. Can't even believe you're like on the side of ivermectin, like it's a horse dewormer. They're talking about ivermectin for the last 9 months. But until Joe Rogan says
1: ivermectin's less than five cents a pill.
9: I can buy you for a dollar.
0: Yeah, it's out of patent as well. It's out of patent. It's fucking super cheap to make. And I think there's people out there that are talking about this because the FDA approved that certain version of Pfizer, like I think maybe a week or 10 days ago. And then this ivermectin thing came out, and then the people who are in the know, like the Tim Pools of the world, are kind of going, hey, two and two together, looking in going, we can't have emergency use authorization if there's a drug that has efficacy against the prevention or the treatment of that's already in place. So if ivermectin is legit, then we don't need the vaccine legally. We can't enact the rollout or the mandate of a vaccine because there's already a drug that works.
1: Yeah.
0: So what are they going to do? They're going to fucking dive bomb cheap, effective drug.
1: If they couldn't push that mRNA shit, then their eugenics operation would be way behind schedule. Be a huge problem, and we don't want that.
0: If it is a eugenics operation, like, you don't fucking know anymore, man. I'm absolutely fatigued with it all because it's just going on way too long. We don't know anything. I'm not a medical expert. I can only go on what people are saying. But this particularly, and I haven't got like hot over COVID information for more than 6 months because it's all just bullshit. But this particular thing, it was like the fact that there's so many people out there going horse dewormer, when it's obviously a human drug as well, just fucking annoys me because it's like, why would you feel like so righteous in your disdain for people talking about ivermectin in whatever fashion? Like, is maybe it does work, or maybe, you know, in a real fucking, they're not like, Joe Rogan's awesome, you know.

0: He just talks about it for the first four.
1: Yesterday, maybe. Yeah, he talks about it for the first 40 minutes of the show, and he's just like, isn't this a bunch of bullshit?
2: Yeah.
1: Like, what the fuck is this?
2: Within the first 30 seconds of the show, he's like, I think I'm going to have to sue CNN. It's like, good, I hope you do.
1: Yeah, like, that'll stop that shit. Like, you know, hit him in the pocket is the only thing that really works. Like, and look at, we're coming to a time, like, I'm getting fucking hot now, and it's just coming up to midnight, and I'm going like, is fucking ivermectin talk is annoying, because it's like... Well, it is, man. It's fucking annoying, like, because it's so wrong. It's so not true.
2: People are
1: so fucking righteous about it. Like, it's you know, my nipples hurt on the inside of my shirt because they're getting too warm. Like, it's annoying.
2: The first guest we had on was Pat Miletich from the Conspiracy Farm.
1: Oh, Pat gets hot.
2: In April of 2020. And the first thing I said in April of 2020, like, when we had him on, I was like, man, I'm so sick of talking about this coronavirus stuff. So let's just try to ignore it. And that was like the first guest episode we did. And sure enough, here we are like 2 fucking years later and we're still talking about it.
1: Yeah.
2: But anyway, talk about
1: it 2 years time as
2: let's,
1: well.
2: Let's do some voicemails, take some calls.
3: I was laying in bed with COVID. Yeah, it was a mild case, you know, because I was vaccinated, but really because I got the Regeneron. Whatever. Everyone I know who's vaccinated has COVID and is dying. But whatever. I guess that's what was supposed to happen. Every day they literally tell you less and less to expect from the vaccine. Like, you're like, I have it. I probably won't get it, right? They're like, oh, no, you'll get it. Yeah, but I won't get sick. Oh, you'll get sick. Yeah, but I won't die. You'll probably die.
2: All right, here's the first voicemail we got.
4: Abs and six-pack. I thought this was Sally's House of Sins and, sodomy. I was going to order Mary for Friday night. She was usually doing the Hail Mary. I like when she slaps her back with the whip and my pee on her feet. I don't know if this... Did I get the number right here? Usually I go there every Sunday, and I was just wondering if maybe she could come to me on Friday instead. I like to do my prayers for the Lord and wank off on all of his little children. All right, well, let Mary know that, you know, I'm not free Friday. I'm full of piss.
2: All right.
1: That was weird. That was weird. All
2: right. Next one.
1: Your audience are special. What?
2: That was, I had already played that one. I didn't even realize I had already played it until halfway through. I was like, oh, yeah, I did. All right, here we go.
5: Why the fuck is everything closed? I wanted to go out and check out all sorts of cool shit on my vacation, but no, after getting up into bumfuck nowhere, everything's closed, despite the fact that, like, this place in the middle of bumfuck nowhere is like a huge urban city. What's with this? I wanted to see museums, man, and trains and shit. I'm pissed. Stuff better be open tomorrow, because I don't want to have to have, like, done all this driving and, like, not got to see anything. Man, I'm mad.
2: I'm not convinced of how mad that caller actually was. Like, the rhetoric was mad, but the tone of voice sounded like he could have been madder.
1: Yeah, I mean, when Jordan Peterson goes on holidays, he wants things to be open. That's the thing.
6: Can you hear?
2: Yeah.
1: Is that
2: yeah.
1: guy not, did that not do this? When I go to places, I want these places to be open.
2: Well,
1: one would expect if you were going on a holiday to have a place open where one can engage in intellectual conversation with other people. It's a human right.
2: Green.
1: Yeah. Me and Miss Piggy. you've got to respect your wife. You've got to respect your home.
2: Now you need like to that? Clean your room there, Buckle.
1: Oh, yeah. So you got to be like a lobster.
2: That was Cold Acid of Rare Encounter podcast that left that voicemail. They'll be live here in about 10 minutes or so. So if anybody wants to tune in, Rare Encounter. Jordan Peterson is not typically what people associate with him. Usually he gets accused of sounding exactly like Bill Gates.
1: Yeah, no, he has that Minnesota vibe. Is it Minnesota he's from?
2: Canada, Michigan? But same. Minnesota is Canada.
1: Maybe a bit more north there. I want things to be open when I get there. I'm not driving across the gosh darn country.
2: All right, next voice.
6: Hello? Here. Yeah, can you hear me?
3: Yeah, of course I can hear you. I just went to you.
6: Yeah, so first off.
7: Hello and good day, gentlemen. Excellent show so far. Enjoying it. I was wondering.

0: about the convent situation. If they're going to lock people up, women, until they're 50 or 60 years old or whenever they died back then, if they lock them up forever for being, like, I don't know, promiscuous or scandalous or just doing anything at all, could they do that for guys? Like, if they could be like, oh, you fucked up, you're going to go do laundry and play video games until you die in this beautiful convent out in the countryside. Get out of here. And be like, oh, darn, you got me. I guess I'll just do that. Go into the countryside, jerk off for a couple decades, and then die on a hillside in the sun. I love what you said earlier about the people forgetting about shit, too. Like, earlier in the episode, since people feel it, and then it goes away. You got, like, the Mueller report. They did the Mueller report for a whole fucking year. And that was all they talked about for a whole fucking year. And then it was over. And then they never talked about it again. Anyway. Great deal. Have a good one in the past.
1: Have a good one in the past.
2: Yeah. Yeah, there's a reason why they didn't put men into those laundries. Number one, because of the patriarchy. But another one is because they knew that they'd find a way to turn it into something. It's kind of fucking, do you really have a game of football? Yeah, come on, to fuck. Do you know what I mean? There was no, it was just harder
1: pros
2: to control.
1: Pros before hoes, man. Bitches get stitches.
3: Yeah, but I don't mean bitches in a disrespectful way. I mean it as a general word for women.
2: Is that the Boondocks?
1: Yes, I got Boondocks clips out the ass over here.
2: Oh, man, love Boondocks.
1: I got, this so good. Way too many Boondocks clips. Anyway, last voicemail, and then we'll open the phone lines up here.
4: I've learned my lesson. I'm never, ever, ever going to smoke weed again.
5: What up?
2: Lord of Mercy.
5: I'm
2: see
5: what I can hit through here really quick. Johnny God, yes. Bill Clinton's personal faith healer. Legend has it in Minecraft. Oprah Winfrey did some work with him, allegedly. Legend has it in Minecraft. And I want to say, like, the Pizzagate shooter's father or something referenced him in one of his writings. I could be wrong on that one. Not 100% sure. The Dean from Up Is Down, I mean, he nailed it exactly. It's the zombie apocalypse, and it's a cult on both sides of the equation. And the easiest way I've come to figure out to illustrate this is I'll recreate Piss Christ, where that artist peed into a jar and then put a little crucifix in there, and then I'm gonna make Piss Fauci, where I'm gonna have a little jar, and I'm gonna pee into it, and I'm gonna have a little syringe, and it works because the syringe has got like that little sort of cross connotation to it, right? Just like the baptism juice.
6: You do not know what you are talking about.
5: I think that would be pretty non-conformist. It's equally offensive to everyone, and that's the only way. Speaking of which, the hardest part about throwing a baby down a flight of stairs is, in fact, my erection. I think that men should be, to make everybody happy, I think we should start inseminating men, and then they must show proof of insemination in order to continue with employment. Go to the grocery store and whatnot. I think that would be the easiest way to get everybody to get along. And that's what we need. We all just got to get along. And in the six pack.
6: Wow.
2: Come on, people now. Smile on your brother. How come all your fans are all about the fucking Mick Duration, man? There's a lot of piss chat in the fucking voicemails tonight.
1: A lot of piss.
2: That usually happens?
1: I don't really ever. Well, I don't see it. This is the first time we've ever played voicemails on the show.
2: Oh, right. I'm glad I was there for the experiment.
1: And it was like the phone line we did on the 100th episode is the only other time we even took calls. So, by the way, the phone lines are open now. Anybody wants to call in?
2: Please do.
1: Let's see. What is the phone number over here? Jeez, I don't even know my own phone number. Okay, the phone number to call in here, 865-465-6271. Once again, that's 865-465-6271. We'll see if anybody ends up calling in.
2: Call that out again, and I'll put it on my Discord and see if anyone will call in for the crack.
1: Okay. 865-465.
2: Yeah.
1: 6271.
2: 71.
1: Piss. Oh, yeah, that's probably why the piss is going on. It's OBDM, and they're about to go live right now, too.
2: Oh.
1: Piss.
2: A lot of live podcasts kind of run it like a radio network, a radio show.
1: Yeah, the phone line is brand new. We've mainly been using it to call people. Like, we called Hooters and Walmart and gas stations and just bullshit. But this is the first time we've actually taken calls. We did, like I said, we took calls on 100, but this is the first time we've played voicemails. So
2: What time is it there now?
1: 6:58. So it's about two till seven.
2: Okay, so there's not. I was just thinking, could we ring like a Planned Parenthood and ask them what they do with the babies when they take them away?
1: Why not?
2: Just see if somebody will answer.
1: Yeah, if nobody calls.
2: Can't call.
1: If nobody calls in here by the time I get Planned Parenthood. Maybe if I call on the, you'd think they'd be a 24-hour institution. What if you need an abortion at 3 in the morning?
2: I think you'd probably wait till the next morning if you're going to go for an abortion. It wouldn't be it's not like Dirty Dancing or whatever. You need to have like a folding table and a rusty knife, you know.
1: I like how I like how in South Park it's Unplanned Parenthood is what the building says. Caller, you're on the air with Abs in a Six Pack and those conspiracy guys. Welcome.
7: Hello? Hello? Hello?
8: Sean, what's that word? Sean in Maine, go ahead. Shane!
9: Hi, how you doing?
8: I'm sick of it!
1: Is this Sean
2: what's
1: or
2: going
1: Shane?
2: On, bro?
1: Is this Sean or Shane we're speaking with?
7: This is Seth. No, I'm kidding, this isn't Seth. I realized I'd missed something, a couple things I wanted to hit that I didn't touch on in the voicemail.
1: Go for
7: Ivermectin.
1: It.
7: You can go and find studies that they were using it to treat breast cancer. You can go onto the YouTubes and find videos of this guy that took ivermectin that was meant for a dog dewormer. And legend has it, allegedly, in Minecraft, he was able to cure his cancer with it. Not only does it have a 72%-ish efficacy in the fight against the fucking COVID-19, but the one thing that really gets people that have been debasing it as horse dewormer is the one study where it was shown to reduce male fertility by about 85% in male rats. That's when they get excited. They're like, oh yeah, no, we should push this harder now.
2: Ivermectin reduces male fertility.
7: The ivermectin. I'll circle back on that. And
1: it's the dog in. One, yeah. Not the, it's the dog thing you're talking about or ivermectin.
7: No, they were ivermectin.
1: What if it's a triple cross psyop, double psyop, triple cross?
2: They're trying to make us push back against it. So we'd be like, let's take it. And they're like, all right, everybody, ivermectin. And then they sterilize the world.
7: Yeah, one way or another, they're going to get a snip.
1: Damned if you do, damned if you don't.
7: Speaking of which, y'all touched on that American sterilization. It started about 1909 and went all the way up to the mid-70s. 60,000 people got sterilized, most of them coming from mental institutions, youth homes, a lot of fucking like juvenile detention centers and shit like that.
2: Yeah, like sleepers.
7: And bro, they in California, they accounted for 1/3 of the total amount of forced sterilization. So
2: California's the center of hell, man.
7: People.
8: California's the hell, man. History books at school.
7: California was so good at their job and Nazis hit them up and they were like, hey, how do you do what you do? And the Californians were like, oh, we would more than love to oblige. There's a movie that James Corbett turned me on to. I went deep diving through his catalog for some research for the show, and he had mentioned a movie called Tomorrow Children, which came out in 1934. So, I mean, if there's anybody that hasn't seen this movie, go and watch it. It's on YouTube. It
1: Tomorrow Children?
7: Nuts. Tomorrow's Children, yeah.
1: I'll put it in the show notes.
7: Whole thing's on YouTube. It's free. Yeah. And, I mean, the whole movie, sorry, it's starting to pick a brain in here, but the whole movie is, I mean, it's a year before the Nazis really took power in Germany. It's an American film.
1: Wait, this is saying it's a video game on PlayStation 4. Is that the same thing?
2: No, it's that movie about the woman who was forced to be sterilized because she came from bad stock.
1: Tomorrow Children.
7: Yeah.
2: Tomorrow's Children.
1: Tomorrow's Children, not the Tomorrow Children.
2: Yeah, yeah. Yeah, it's basically a Nazi eugenics propaganda movie, you know?
7: Yeah.
1: Oh, yeah, 1934, IMDb.
2: Because up until World War II, like the American establishment and the German establishment were kind of in tandem, to be honest.
1: Wow, it's got a 5.8 out of 10 on IMDb, if that tells you anything about the critics that are on IMDb.
2: Yeah, what?
7: Yeah.
2: It's like a prequel to The Notebook, you know?
1: Yeah.
7: Oh my God.
1: Hey, it can't be any more boring than Titanic.
2: the old woman dropped her uterus into the ocean at the end.
1: Yeah, what was that about? Gross.
2: Hysterectomy.
10: It's not hysterectomy. Shit. Yeah.
1: Hysterectomy. Hysterectomy. Hysterectomy. Everybody.
2: Yeah. Shut up in your face. Yeah.
1: Oh.
7: I don't think there was, I know there was one more thing I wanted to hit on with you guys, but it's escaping me at the moment, so I'll hop off of here and clear up the line, but,
1: No, go ahead. What was the last thing?
7: Pleasure. I don't remember.
1: No.
2: Well, you're full of facts, though, man. Nice one for Tomorrow's Children. That's a deep cut. That's a deep cut.
1: Yeah, I bookmarked it. Yeah, it'll be in the show notes. I'll check it out.
7: Yeah, I mean, that was, you remember 2 weeks ago when we were talking about the eugenics stuff? I mean, that was the second half of the show.
1: Did
2: you ever watch that? Did you ever watch the movie Children of Men?
1: I thought you were going to say Children of the Corn.
7: Oh, yeah.
2: So it's basically like... It's basically like nobody can have kids anymore, and the youngest person in the world is like 19 years of age. And a woman gets pregnant, and they have to just protect the woman until she's able to give birth to the first baby for 19 years. But like, that's totally possible. That's a totally possible thing to happen. Zika virus in Brazil, everyone's afraid to get pregnant because we're going to have microcephalic babies because they all got Zika. Like, it's fucked up. And who knows the short to medium to long term effects of all of this kind of shit going on the ability to have babies. 70-year-old women are starting to bleed again, and like, bleed again.
8: They can't wait to send the police to your house to chop your testicles off.
2: Oh, Jesus, Alex.
7: I did want to say, Gordo, I'm in love with your American accent. They are
1: really good.
7: Phenomenal piece of art.
1: I think it's better.
2: I tell you,
1: it's a better American accent than most of the Americans I know.
2: Name a place in America. Name three places in America. I'll try and do the accent for the crack.
7: West Virginia.
2: Oh, West Virginia, you talk like that, like you ain't not got no teeth in your head. Hey, man. West Virginia.
7: Can you say holler? Can you say up the
2: holler?
7: Can
2: I say what? Holler.
7: Up the holler.
1: Up the holler.
2: That West Virginia, they're talking like the wonderful whites of West Virginia.
1: A creek.
2: Like that.
1: Go out to the back and go to the creek and do a little fishing.
2: Mama said, and we misbehaving. Go on
1: now.
2: Hey,
1: y'all doing down there?
2: Go on now.
7: Man, I didn't see don't be fooling now. West Virginia until it was December of 2019. And I watched it with a couple of friends who seen it before, and it was a really surreal moment because all three sides of my family come from West Virginia, and I spent a ton of time up there just like taking care of our grandmother's property and whatnot. And while they're cackling, like laughing at all the insanity that goes on in this movie, like I'm trying not to get fucking like getting misty eyed, getting teary. Like there was yeah. like a couple moments I was like, holy.
2: Oh, that's a like grandma there. Hey grandma. There's some crazy like Appalachian words that those people use that's very like Irish, because all of those are descended from Irish people, you know. That's why they're so mental.
7: Yeah, that's we had my dad on a couple of episodes ago, and that's what we spent the first half of the show talking about, was the Appalachian dialect.
2: Yeah, it's amazing. It's amazing. There's a whole accent project that people are doing, going around collecting all the accents, and there's like 40 different ones in those Appalachian areas where they're using different vocab, using different like words that are only like indigenous to that area, that are from languages amalgamated from the countries those people are from, like German, Dutch, Irish, Welsh, and it's just a bunch of white people all got together and lived in a little town and made up their own words, and those words have continued on. Very interesting stuff.
7: Yeah, and they
2: go on two more places, two more accents. Go on.
1: Oh yeah, two more states.
7: Well, I'm the Mothman of the Minneapolis, so hit me with your best Minnesotan.
2: Oh yeah, Minnesota. So you're up there. Snow time's coming into the window there now. Hi, Minnesota.
7: Oh yeah.
2: Hey, y'all ever heard the music of Prince? He's mighty fine. Man, Minnesota.
11: Oh, geez. Yeah. Have you ever seen a movie?
2: Yeah,
11: Fargo?
2: Oh, geez.
11: You ever seen Fargo?
2: It's getting cold. It's getting colder up here now. Oh, yeah.
7: Negative 30 the past 2 years. God damn. Well, I guess we should just go ahead and represent the health bond that is California. That would be my last pick.
2: So, like, you want Valley Girls? You want... San Diego, you won.
7: I want you to gag me with a spoon. Give me with your best valley girl.
2: Like if it's like valley, like talking like California girls, like hi, like whatever. I mean, it's like totally like hi, and I mean, yeah, I'm an actress. Yeah, sure. I mean, 7 inches is totally fine for me. It's totally fine. It's my first time.
12: What the hell is thuggin' love? Who we want thuggin' love? Is that when you make love to your woman, then right before that special moment, you beat upside the head, snatch a person down the stairs?
2: Brings a tear to my eye to hear his voice, man.
1: Oh, you got anything else, Boo, before we let you go?
7: No, I'm a hop off of here. It was great to talk to y'all, and hope you guys have a good rest of your show.
1: Always.
2: Take it easy there now.
1: See you there, boobs.
7: All right. Bye.
2: Bye.
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2: He's good fun, that kid.
1: Great show. Yeah, he's good. He's really good people. I don't know if this will work, but we can try it. They close in like half an hour, so we'll see what they're doing.
13: Here we go there, laddie.
1: What are we going to ask him?
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14: 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If you wish to speak to someone at the front desk, please press 0.
1: You want the front desk?
15: If you know
1: zero.
15: The extension number of the person,
1: I'm gonna let you
15: please
1: take the
15: wait
1: lead on this.
15: While we connect your call.
1: You're better at voices.
16: I'm Parenthood Affiliates of California.
17: Hello there. My name is Julian Moriarty. I'm ringing from Trinity College in Ireland. And I was just wondering, would you be able to answer a question or two for a study we're doing on reproductive rights?
16: This is actually not the healthcare center. I can give you the number to one.
17: Would you be able to, we're just ringing around the receptions of the different Planned Parenthoods all across America to see just if you're able to just give us some small pieces of information about your local area.
16: I cannot because this isn't a healthcare center, so I'm not familiar with anything that goes on in them.
17: But I mean, you're on the front lines. You'd be dealing with the people that are coming in. It's just a small survey for the people that would be on the front line. I'm calling all the way from Ireland.
16: I'm so sorry, but I don't deal with any of the patients or the public like that.
17: Right. You know that Ireland was the first country to vote in reproductive rights by referendum. So it's a very important topic for the people in the country of Ireland. And it's just a little small survey just to see if you would be able to help me out.
16: I can try, but I don't see any of the patients. So I can try my best.
17: Okay, thank you. Would you know how many people would go into your office on a daily basis? Just in you're in California, are you?
16: Yeah, I'm in California, but see, we're not a healthcare center.
17: Oh.
16: Zero.
17: Oh, you don't have any patients in your office at all?
16: No. No.
17: Oh, that's very disappointing. I've gone through the numbers. In what field are you stationed then within the Planned Parenthood organization?
16: We're the advocacy. We deal with the Capitol and all the legislators.
17: That's what we deal with. Yeah. So you're the people who are fundraising and getting government intervention to help with reproductive rights.
16: Yes. Mm-hmm.
17: Right. So I have another set of questions. Maybe I'd be able to ask you that then. So between the states of, say, New York and California, who would get most funding from the government? What state would get most funding from the government to... for want of a better term, abort the babies? Would you know, would California be number one?
16: I'm actually not sure. I'm not sure about that.
17: Would you know if there is any kind of remuneration for the leftover material? Is there any kind of a government reimbursement?
16: No.
17: So the government don't pay at all for any of the material that's left over from procedures?
16: I would not know. That would be more of a healthcare center question.
17: Okay. So they're the ones that keep the bits and pieces. They'd know who'd take them away, would they? Oh.
1: I think the bits and pieces is what did it in there.
2: Was that a hang up? Did she hang up there?
1: Yeah, she sure did.
2: Oh, man. I thought it was getting somewhere.
1: I thought you were, honestly, like, she seemed to be all on board until the bits and pieces.
2: Fuck, I should have fucking
1: I was about to interject as, like, your manager or something. Like, hey, Tony, you're way behind on the calls today. How many Planned Parenthood did you go so far there, bud?
2: Yeah, bits and pieces.
1: What, you're only on your 30th Planned Parenthood you called today? Come on, man. Crack the whip over here. Jesus Christ.
2: I overestimated my Gaelic charm there. I thought I'd be able to get away with a turn of phrase like bits and pieces because I had already said the leftovers and something else.
1: The giblets.
2: The giblets. Yeah, fucking hell. Fuck, man, that was
1: funny.
2: We got pretty far. That was pretty good.
1: Yeah.
2: For a first time, I wasn't prepared to do that at all. We can prepare to
18: do
2: that.
18: Are you anti-abortion?
19: Our delegation is duly bound to cast 10 votes.
18: Because I'm Uncle Abortion. How about I knock you up and we get rid of the dang thing?
1: I mean, we can call one more and end it on that, or we can end on a high note where we just ended. I know we've already gone over time.
2: I don't think I have the heart to do another one. Like, it was just, that came out of nowhere. I was like, who the fuck am I? What the fuck am I doing? What am I going to ask? I wasn't prepared at all.
1: Yeah.
2: I managed to get a couple of answers. Like,
1: pretty
2: shit.
1: Good. That was really good.
2: Man.
1: I'll definitely be doing that when I'm doing my own charm show, man. You have the charm for sure. You can put on the charm like nobody's business.
2: Fuck,
1: man. I think we should probably end it here.
2: Yeah, man. Bits and pieces. What the fuck?
1: Bits and pieces. As soon as I heard that, I was like, oh, yeah.
2: Yeah.
1: That was good though, man. This has been really fun. I'm real glad.
2: Yeah, go crack, dude.
1: We had a real blast. And it's obviously those conspiracy guys, but what's the best way for people to get to all of that in one? Because I'm subscribed to it on the podcast apps, but I don't know which.
2: I'm in transition. I'm in flux at the moment. I'm really trying to consolidate all the material. The website, thoseconspiracyguys.com, is probably the best place to go, but it's kind of looking a bit shit at the moment. I'm trying to get everything together, you know, like there's supposed to be videos and the deep dives and true crime stuff, and I'm doing these things called spotlights, which is like taking some of the more interesting parts of the deep dive that we couldn't put another hour onto a 6-hour episode, and just kind of plucking that out, and it's like mini deep dives, but it's just me talking, doing the 45 minutes kind of documentarian style. Bunches of interviews, bunches of swapcasts like this, where we get to, it's the best way for me to be able to talk about the current affairs and the current issues in a conversational way where it's not too, I'm not going mad about notes and I can just have the crack, you know. But it should all be together in doseconspiracyguys.com. 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
1: When did you start this? Because I remember like years ago hearing your show for the first time.
2: 2014, yeah.
1: So it was like first it was before Tripoli started his. Because I think I heard you before Tripoli, I think. Maybe not. I don't know.
2: I was on Sam's fourth episode. He got in contact. He said, I'm going to try this thing, bro. I'm doing punch drunk. I want to track conspiracies, man.
1: I got facts.
2: Got Eddie Bravo in the pocket, bro.
1: Oh, I love Eddie so much.
2: Oh, he's fucking wild.
1: Of course. Do you ever do the Union of the Unwanted? I know Midnight Mike from OBDM and Sam do that.
2: I get the invite. Sometimes I can't join because them motherfuckers go at nighttime and I'm in bed.
1: Yeah, and it's just like said, we have it's so many people on one call. It's like,
2: it's good crack though. It's like
1: great.
2: I was on one where basically everybody that I've ever listened to on a podcast was on it, like James Corbett and fucking
1: crazy
2: Sam and fucking Greg Carlwood. Like everybody was there. I was like, and then they were like, anyone else have something to say? And I was like, I've got something to say. Charlie Robinson was breaking his fucking shit laughing and all. It was very funny. Like, We're doing one next week, I think, for 9/11 next Monday.
1: Oh, good deal.
2: For the 9/11 special.
1: By the way, happy 9/11, everybody.
2: Yeah, it's Conspiracy Christmas.
1: Yeah.
2: But, so I'm on all the podcast apps, but there's maybe 700 or 800 hours of stuff public. And then I have another 400 hours of, like, the video episodes, and season 1 and 2 aren't the best of audio quality. So I decided to put them kind of behind the paywall because they're shorter and they're not really representative of the show as it is now. I think the show is a lot more polished. It's a lot more factual. It's a lot more, the notes are done better and they're longer and it's just a different vibe. So I put those all behind the paywall on Patreon. So if you want to get onto Patreon, you can get nearly everything, and it's like $2 and you get it all ad-free.
20: Reopen that 9/11 investigation. Yeah. What really happened there?
1: So yeah, thoseconspiracyguys.com takes you, you have the Patreon and you got merch everywhere. Linked. You got the whole shop and everything.
2: The whole thing.
1: You said and this looks bad, but this looks really polished to me, man. Looks good to me.
2: Yeah, it's a bit hokey. I was working with it. See, I'm a one man band, so I'm literally doing everything myself.
1: Yeah, same here.
2: I'm trying to farm shit out. Like, I got to pay somebody to fix the website. I got to pay somebody to do this and that.
1: I just went with Squarespace because I haven't worked with HTML since I was a kid, and my dad was trying.
2: Yeah, I'm doing WordPress themes and paying lads to do stuff. But I spent I started in 2013 and taught myself how to make websites. Taught myself how to do podcasts like for a year before we released the show, so it's all kind of self-taught. But there's a taplink.cc/thoseconspiracyguys. I'll probably send it to you to put in the description here, and that has
1: whatever you want, man. Send it to me, I'll put it in the show notes. And you guys I hope more people will hop on your Patreon, because you guys do, I mean, the shows you do are super in-depth and way more down and dirty and thorough than pretty much any other conspiracy podcast, and they're really funny too. I remember that the Oklahoma City bombing one you did got me back down the rabbit hole in the Oklahoma City bombing, because I hadn't thought about that in years, and nobody has.
2: That's in Waco then as well. We did this season, and it was like
1: after I heard that Oklahoma City bombing one you did, I ended up watching like 3 Oklahoma City bombing documentaries the day afterwards, just binge watched them.
2: But this is the thing, when you're going back over that history, something from our childhood, like you're probably around the same age as me in your 30s, something like that, are you?
1: 27.
2: 27, shit. So you weren't even like properly grown up when that shit happened. Like
1: I was born. Like, what year was Oklahoma City? I was born in 94. I should know.
2: So it was just you were two. You're in diapers or whatever.
1: 96.
2: Like this shit happened, and I was starting high school, and I was like, oh, what the fuck? Like it kind of caught me. And then you might look at it then in your 20s, smoking hash, and now I'm looking at it in my mid to late 30s, going like, oh, that's why. Like the context of it. As stuff reveals itself, or the context of history, when revisited and re-examined with current information, tells a whole different story, man. So that's why, you know, we're looking back over all of this stuff, and history is the window through which we examine the present. Mm-hmm. Do you know?
1: I was less than a year old when I was 7 on 9/11.
2: Yeah. You wouldn't remember that. But yeah, that's the thing. The Taplink has all the stuff. Like, there's a Discord server where everybody goes in, hangs out, and has the crack. And it's easier to talk in there than it is on Twitter, because you get fucking, you know, booted off Twitter and shit. Not that, you know, they're in there fucking going mad, but it's just a little bit of a comfy space for those Conspiracy Guys fans to share inside jokes and share memes and links and, hey, watch this. And there's a documentary channel and people share shit. And it's a nice little community. It's about 3,500 people in there now. And real nice kind of stalwart fans. But yeah, man, the fans are amazing.
1: Yeah, I'll have to hop in there. Amazing job. I'm in the OBDM Discord a lot. I need to get in yours.
2: Absolutely do. Absolutely do. And yeah, the fans are amazing. Like, we couldn't do it without them. That's the thing. So it's, I knew in 2014 that this shit was going to be good. And I knew in 2016, I was like, this shit is going to be great. And in 2018, it became a full-time job. And I'm like, this is the fucking shit, man. And now, you know, after everything that's happened in the last 18 months, I was like, I was right. Like,
1: yeah,
2: conspiracy theories are new rock and roll, man. And I'm just really glad that we got to get on the crest of that wave. I was standing on the top of a mountain that grew under my feet. And I'm proud of myself, but I'm also kind of, I feel a bit privileged to be here. And we're going forward into the next year with some amazing stuff happening. I won't give you the scoop, the exclusive on this show, but just keep an eye. Those Conspiracy Guys about to go supernova.
1: For sure, man. So. Yeah, I'm a huge fan of everything you've been doing. So keep doing it, man. You're doing the Lord's work for sure. And when you were on talking with Mike on OBDM, you were on tour, or you're about to be on tour, or what's going on with it?
2: Yeah, I'm doing a tour in the UK. That's if they let me get on the plane without the vaccine. But doing a tour, London, Birmingham, Manchester, Newcastle, Glasgow and Liverpool, all in the last 2 weeks in October, from the 17th to the 28th. Tickets are like about 75% gone for all of those. So if you're
1: not going to make it out to Tennessee, I don't guess.
2: They won't let me in. I tried to get to America before, and that visa motherfucker, like, so, yeah, hurts my heart. But eventually I get there. Get there, and Netflix or Hulu or some of them cons will fucking pay me to go. And we get to have a look around finally. But yeah, for the meantime, we're staying in the UK, and I have a gig in Dublin in January 2022 in Liberty Hall. That's going to be really good fun as well.
1: Awesome, man.
2: Special guests at all. We're going to do a David Icke walk and talk with a super powerful PowerPoint presentation.
1: Wait, say that again. We have
2: guests for all of those shows, hopefully, be able to come in and have a chat with us. And awesome. Then I'll be able to do like a walk and talk, like a kind of a, not a stand-up type of thing, but just a kind of a presentation. And each show is going to be different on the UK tour. It'll be a bit of a different topic. And yeah, get to interact with the audience and have the crack. And if you want to find out what a Those Conspiracy Guys live show with me is like, I think there's 3 or 4 of them on the public feed on the podcast apps. So if you go into like, I think there's one at the Dublin Comedy Festival or the Dublin Podcast Festival. There's one at the Cork Podcast Festival. There's one from a gig in London before in 2019. And there's a recording of that there. So it's all good crack and super casual and really fun and funny. I always have a good time live. And it's nice to be with people, man. It'd be weird to be in a room with people now after the last while. But I'm looking forward to it big time.
1: Yeah, I never stopped being in rooms with people. I just, like, dude, in Tennessee, like, we locked down for, like, maybe a week. 2 weeks tops, and like in like right when COVID started in March 2020, and within like 24 hours of that lockdown, and everybody in Tennessee was like, "Fuck this!" Like nobody cared.
2: Yeah, you can't keep a good Southerner down. There's shit to be doing. People to be seeing, and
1: we got guns to shoot, buddy. Come on now.
2: Yeah,
1: we got barbecue to make.
2: Yeah. That's it. Well, thanks so much for having me on the show, man. Appreciate
1: for
2: it.
1: For sure, man. Hey, meet us in the chat. Long time listener. I think he's been listening to you guys since the beginning.
2: Wow.
1: He's in the chat, and he said he does a podcast called Meetus Pod, where it's short stories. Meetus, D-E Meetus on Twitter. I'll put you in touch with him because he said he'd love to have you narrate one of his short stories. If you want to,
2: I'd 100% do that.
1: Yeah,
2: send me an email.
1: Yeah, I'll put you in touch with those
2: conspiracy guys. Yeah, absolutely.
1: Awesome. Thanks, well, cool, man. Hey, I had a blast, and I'll holler at you here in the future. I'll send you this when it gets posted, and just whatever, like I said, you want me to link, I'll make sure everybody checks out those conspiracy guys.com and all the relevant info, man. Thanks again. This was really fun.
2: I'll be putting this on my feed as well as part of the Swapcast. So if you want to tell people where to get you,
1: oh, okay,
2: that'd probably be the time.
1: Yeah. Absinasixpack.com. But the easiest way to get there is shitmyass.com.
2: Shitmyass.com.
1: And for the live show, it's podtard.com. 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
2: Shitmyass.com. You got the best URLs, man. Amazing.
1: Yeah, it was Abs like $7 for each one. I was like, and
2: fuck.
1: Abs in a six pack was so hard to spell and tell people where to go there. Like those conspiracy guys, everybody knows how to spell that, but Abs in a six pack was too confusing. I was like, I need a domain name. Shitmyass was available. Perfect. Got it.
2: Shitmyass.com. Yep. That's fucking amazing.
1: Yeah, we've had, I mean, you obviously, we've had David Icke on. Alex Jones popped on not too long ago for a couple minutes. It's been a wild ride. It's been fun.
2: That's some fucking high level. Like we had Gordo from those conspiracy guys, and David Icke and Alex Jones. Like that's not the same thing.
1: We had
2: the same thing.
1: We had Dvorak from No Agenda on a couple weeks ago.
2: It's been
1: great. No, I'm a huge fan of you, and I love what you do. So keep doing it. I'll let you go.
2: Thanks, man. Appreciate it. Talk to you soon.
1: Have a good night, man.
2: You too, man. Bye.
1: Bye bye. All right. Well, I still got the stream going for a couple minutes. Actually, no. I am going to cut the stream off because Rare Encounter and OBDM are live. But thanks, everybody, for tuning in. And until next week, leave me alone. Oh, I didn't know you were still here. I was talking to the chat. Yeah,
0: okay, so until next week, leave me alone.
2: That was good fun, man. Thanks so much.
1: Dude, it was great.
0: Abs in a six pack.
21: ABSNA 6, the number, PACK.

0: conditioning!
1: People ask me how the hell I can have so much energy when I come in here. I'm not like this in person. They're creating the world government, mark of the beast. 2.2 billion people just got told they can't use certain words. They're announcing giant cult-like brainwashing. They're teaching 5-year-olds how to suck cock. They're sitting there doing everything you could ever...

0: crowd collapse. I mean, ladies and gentlemen, these are people that get in coffins hundreds of times and giant pits of feces and have sex with each other. They believe entities possess them in pits of feces. I mean, we have a Secretary of State who has asked entities to enter his body while having sex in large vats of feces with men peeing on it. And how much more will we put up with these people? Thank God I'm among the living. Thank God I love life. Thank God I've got red blood and gusto and honor and courage and love of life and innocence. Man, it feels good to be on the side of good. I just do not want to be a part of evil. These servants for evil are jokes. Let me tell you something. Evil ain't cool and evil ain't fun. And the path of evil lives in the heart of all of those that serve evil.
1: Excuse me. My testosterone's going up. This happens every time I start working out a lot again. I'm going a little bit wild today. Excuse me.
2: Didn't, as you know, write a concession speech, because even though we had a lot of bumps those last 10 days, I still thought, you know, we could pull it out. So I worked on a speech that really was about my journey and had a real emphasis on my mother's life and journey as a way of, you know, making it clear that, yes, I would be the first woman president, but I like everybody, stood on the shoulders and lived the lives and experiences of those who came before us.
3: I dream of going up to her and sitting down next to her, taking her in my arms and saying, look at me, listen to me. You will survive. You will have a good family of your own and three children. And as hard as it might be to imagine, your daughter will grow up and become the president of the United States.
1: Wow.
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6: It's Abs and a Six Pack, episode 125. I'm here with Sir Ducifer and Sir not appearing on this podcast, a.k.a. Rob Dew of InfoWars and Cretchit of OBDM, and this is a new live son of a bitch. How's it going, fellas?
7: Oh, it's going great. I got a question, though. What the hell were we just listening to in the intro?
6: That was...
7: It sounded like yaks dying or something. It was like, I mean, yeah. Well, maybe it was my feed. I don't know. That's what it sounded like. And then I heard Alex Jones pop in.
6: Yeah, that was Hillary Rodham Clinton reading her victory speech that would have been on 2016. I'll replay that for you right now.
7: Oh, that's what that was. Okay. There it is. Yes.
6: Yeah, so that was live feed. Oh, man. Yeah, that's...
8: About herself?
7: I saw a picture of the video. Yeah. I didn't watch it, though. I'm like, I don't need to watch... I watch enough real stuff. I don't need to go into fake fantasy land.
6: Yeah, I know people kept making fun of Rittenhouse for how he cried on the stand, but Hillary's cries there were a billion times worse.
7: And I think Hillary will never be on trial for self-defense. She just goes out and, in my opinion, murders people.
6: You know, she started what's that service where you can – masterclass where you can get, expert – you sign up for a monthly fee and you get, like, expert teachings and classes from people. She's on there now. She's promoting it on her Twitter.
8: And oh, yeah. That's OnlyFans.com, right?
6: She's got that lesbian porn with Marina Abramovich. Yeah.
8: Good God. Thanks. I was making a joke. I didn't need the mental image.
6: Ugh. But yeah, no, she is actually on there on Masterclass.
8: What'd she teach?
6: She teaches how to destroy blackberries with a hammer. The most effective way to destroy a cell phone.
8: With a cloth? Oh, that was the server.
7: Yeah, she wipes the servers with the cloth. She puts everything else in a burn bag.
6: So I know, Cresty, you just got done wrapping up another great OBDM show with Mike and Joe. Rob, what have you been doing? What's going on in InfoWars? I know every time I'm in the car, especially if my phone's dead, I'm like, oh, I got the AM and FM radio. I can turn Alex on, see what's going on. But how's things been going over at the home base?
7: Busier than ever. I've been working on this Reset Wars project that Alex is going to launch on Monday. And basically putting in twice as many hours as normal. But that seems to happen always at the end of the year. Seems like the holidays when most people are taking off and slacking, we're working.
6: Oh, who just cracked a beer?
7: That wasn't a beer. That was an Herba Mate. I've done a lot of less drinking since the old COVID.
6: Blue ribbon on my mind.
7: That was a good one. That sounded canned, though.
8: I was going to keep opening them.
6: Just keep opening more and more beers.
7: Ow.
6: Oh, Jesus. Sorry. You got to clean up the studio here, man. It's getting messy. But yeah, no, it's Rob, last time you were on, we talked about Keith Olbermann and Patriot Front.
7: Oh yeah. Yeah, Patriot Front, the gift that keeps on giving.
6: And back then nobody knew what Patriot Front was. Like, I didn't even know about it other than Keith Olbermann throwing a hissy fit over it, but now it's, you know, it's back in the news.
7: And did I tell you about the story? We were in Jersey City overlooking New York. We went up there. Why did we go up there? I forget why we were up there. But there was a sticker on this little wharf that said Patriot Front. I'm like, God, they have a great graphic designer. It looks so good.
6: It looks professional. You texted me a picture of it during that show. Yeah.
7: That's what it was. Yeah. And I'm like, wow, these people have a graphic design team. Now they have, you know, full uniforms. They must have a flag factory and a shield factory. And it's all uniform. I mean, it's like the Roman. It's almost like a government was putting this together. That's what it seems like. Yeah. And I love their latest show of force. And somebody did, I think it was on No Agenda Social, somebody showed a picture of the FBI Academy. They said, search FBI Academy. And wow, they're wearing brown boots, khakis, and polo shirts, which seems to be the uniform SEMO. Of the Patriot Front. Yeah.
6: Yeah. Unilateral identical uniforms. Reminds me of things like the Boston bombing, where all those guys were with the same backpack and the same boots.
7: Totally.
6: Yeah.
7: And it same backpack, same boots. And these backpacks were giant backpacks that probably had communications equipment of some sort or jamming equipment. I think people were having problems talking on their cell phones during that time. From what I can remember, that was what, 2012? Is that when that?
6: Yeah, that was a long time ago. It's
8: 13, I think, but yeah.
7: 2013, yeah.
6: It reminds me of they did the same thing during the Kennedy assassination where for a solid hour, the entire phone lines were down in 1963 in all of Washington, D.C.
8: My cell phone didn't
7: Why didn't they use their cell phones?
6: Good question.
7: Yeah, we both had bad cell phone jokes.
8: By the way, speaking of the Boston bombing, I saw a thing that said just over a week ago, we had a terrorist attack where somebody drove a car through a Christmas parade that killed twice as many people as the Boston bombing, and it's already been memory holed.
6: That was an
7: SUV. First of all, that was an SUV.
6: Yeah.
7: My mistake, acting on its own.
8: Acting on its own, yeah. An accident caused by the SUV itself, sorry.
7: Yeah. I mean, it literally says an SUV ran through a crowd. That's how the news is reporting it.
6: I have this new clip, but every time... I used it
7: Thanks
6: poorly
7: Obama.
6: There, but every time I make a joke, because Cretchid historically has put me in joke jail, so now every time I make a bad joke, I can play this clip of Cretchid laughing. And then it'll be like, ha. Huh.
7: Oh, I thought that was Obama. Me,
8: huh? Hi, everybody. That's an odd,
7: never see
8: odd
7: it coming.
8: Clip of me.
6: That was the only isolated clip of you laughing on OBDM I could get, because usually you're laughing while something else is in the background, but I got this one. Yeah.
7: That's a quality belly laugh.
8: Send me that one. I'll drop it into my list of sound files and piss off Mike.
6: Okay. That way, if he's not paying attention on Zoom or whatever you guys use, your mouth will be closed, but you'll be laughing. And so he'll, I was looking for clips like mainstream media coverage of the Patriot Front March, because Like I said, last time we covered Keith Olbermann saying, this is Donald Trump's America with Patriot Front. And Rob, you pointed out, no, this is Biden's America now. But while I was looking for these clips, this on YouTube, this ad kept playing and I couldn't catch the whole thing. But eventually I was like, I got to record this. So this is Chuck Schumer.
9: Mitch McConnell and Senate Republicans controlled the Senate for far too long and used it to advocate for conspiracy theories, special interests, and billionaires. Senate Democrats are focused on middle-class families, small businesses, and securing a future for our children. But we need to know what issues matter most to you to protect and expand our majority. So please, take the survey before it's too late.
6: Before it's too late. Oh, my God. No,
7: what's in the survey? Let's answer this survey now. Let's open one up and answer it.
6: I should have kept the link open. I didn't think to do that. But I like the Mitch McConnell and these Republicans, who I'm not a Mitch McConnell fan. Fuck Mitch McConnell. But these Republicans are focused on conspiracy theories, while we, the Democrats, are focused on small business, even though we're shutting every small business down with these lockdowns. It's like,
7: well, they're focusing on them. They're focusing on shutting them down.
6: Yeah. Right.
7: For their big business buddies and those who want communism, those communist billionaires.
6: Yeah. But yeah, basically what I have prepped for today, and we can go in any direction, but I have some Patriot Front clips that I would like to cover some of them. I'll probably skip through a little bit of them because I went overboard. But even Rogan was covering Patriot Front with Matt Taibbi.
10: Uniformed white nationalist group.
6: Go ahead.
7: Are these news articles? Are these speeches? Or what are we about to hear?
6: All right. So right now I got Rogan talking with Matt Taibbi just to set it up. But I got MSNBC. I got Chinese, the CCP media covering it because they had a field day with it. I got ABC. Wow. I got CNN.
7: Okay. All right. A quality collection. Let's do it.
6: This is Rogan with Matt Taibbi. I think most people listening to this probably saw the viral videos of the fully uniformed men marching through by the Lincoln Memorial.
10: Uniformed white nationalist group marches on Lincoln Memorial. CNN's all in. They're like, we're all in on this. Come on, show us. Look at these guys. Look at these guys. Where's the fat people? How come they're all wearing the same clothes? Do that again. What the fuck is this? Have you ever seen anything that looks more like feds? Tell me that doesn't look like feds. Right?
11: It's like the 101st Airborne.
10: Bro, look at this. These guys are all runners. These guys look like they just got out of Buds.
11: I mean, look,
10: fuck out of here.
11: They could be real.
10: Right. They could be real.
11: They could be real.
10: Listen, Matt Taibbi, I'm an unreliable source, and I'm a comedian. But looking at that, I'm calling bullshit. Give me that again. Give me that again.
6: So what were you saying, bro?
7: Matt Taibbi, he's such an apologist, and he's like, well, I'm willing to believe that Trump might have been a Russian agent, but the evidence doesn't show that. Instead of just saying it's all bullshit, you know, he still has to like lick the ass of the Democratic Party or whoever wherever his paycheck's coming from. But he's always like, oh, well, it could be that, instead of just going, no, it's obvious that, you know, Joe's got it. He's hitting that nail on the head. Where are all the fat people? You look at a MAGA rally, a bunch of fat people. Nothing against them. They're all nice and happy and good people, but a lot of fat people. There's a lot of fat people in this country, except when you go to the FBI, because they have to go to the academy.
6: Yeah, and I guess the devil's advocate argument would be, look at the website for Patriot Front. They're doing training exercises all the time.
7: Oh, yeah. That's what it is.
6: But yeah, most white supremacist rallies that are genuine, which don't exist really much anymore, are toothless fat asses. But
7: even to the KKK, which has got, is run by the feds in most cases or law enforcement. And they even have, you know, some fat people in there. They're not all, you know, when you see these pictures of these guys, they don't even really have rallies anymore. But when you look at old pictures, there's some that are fat, some that are skinny.

0: or brown pants, dark blue shirts with a fucking stupid flag on it. This asshole's got a drum. Back that up. Look at the fucking drum. Bitch, are you Paul Revere? What the fuck are you doing with that drum? I mean, maybe they're real. Could be real. But I'm calling bullshit. They have the same fucking size flags, the same white coloring on their face, the same tan hats on. Get the fuck out of here.
1: And why are they wearing masks, by the way?
0: Like, because they're cowards.
1: Right.
0: Or they're feds.
1: Yeah.
2: Or they're feds. Like, yeah, now, Vito Gisualdi, Rob, you know about the guy. Him and Dick Masterson went to the Netflix protest. The Dave Chappelle Netflix protest with its jokes are funny, we like jokes signs.
3: Right. Yeah. The big guy. He was kind of a big guy.
2: Yeah. Yeah. And he was on Harrison Smith's show on InfoWars. I had him on recently and I love the dude. Like he's funny. He's cool. But he is full on in that this was fake. And he's so mad that like anybody would question that this might be a Fed operation. He's like, everybody thinks everything is a false flag. I'm like, dude, the FBI has a history of infiltrating and impersonating the civil rights movement, the Black Panthers, the anti-Vietnam protests. It's like, why would they stop then? They're probably still doing it. And he didn't have much of an answer for that. But yeah, it's like, I like Vito, but man,
3: he's got his pet thing. You can't attack his, you know, his comedian, but everything else is, you know, exactly as the system says it is, you know.
2: Yeah.
3: That's what can you say about that? I don't know.
2: Well, I mean, he's probably on his fifth booster by now, but that's okay.
3: Yeah, well, at this, if you buy into that, I can't legitimately think anything that you might say might have some credibility to it. If you're buying into the booster game or the shot game or any of that shit, it's terrible that it's like that. And they have created the whole paradigm of it. What they're creating is like when these people start dying, I don't have much sympathy for them anymore because the information's out there if you look for it.
2: Yeah.
3: But there's plenty of people that don't care and they're going to keep taking the boosters and keep taking the shots. And, you know, yeah, what's your number? My number was zero, and it has been zero, and it's been zero from the beginning.
2: I don't have even some of them are my friends and family, and yeah, at a certain point, I don't have sympathy for them, but I have sympathy for their children that they're injecting.
3: Elmo likes friends and family.
2: Yeah,
3: that Elmo commercial hit me on so many levels because when you look at the Babylon Bee when they first started, they would make fun of Alex Jones a lot in a lot of their posts, which is fine. Who cares? But now you look at that and you look at the wording they're using with that Elmo doll, the things that the Elmo doll says, you know, now I'm a good person. I got to get the shot quick. Give me the shot. I don't want to help hurt friends and family. That's all they're, you know, throwing that propaganda back at them. But I don't think they would have done that 2 or 3 years ago had this shot came out then. They would have might. I don't know if they would have bought it, but I don't know if they would have done something like that. That, to me, was one of the most edgiest things I've ever seen from the Babylon Bee. And I give them hats off to them. I grabbed it and sent it to the guys to play on the network, on the live feed. Because it's a brilliant piece of work. I wish I had thought of it.
2: Yeah, I like the Bee. They don't, sometimes it's kind of cringe, but a lot of times it's always better than The Onion. The Onion used to be great and they picked up the mantle from The Onion of 10 years ago.
3: Yeah, exactly. Yeah. The Onion became woke and, you know, and then it became a joke.
2: Yep.
4: The scary thing about Babylon Bee now is you have to kind of really, you see the headline, you see kind of the first couple lines of a story and you got to read at it real closely and wondering like, is this a real story or is this fake? I'm not sure anymore because parody and satire have come so close to daily news that it's tough to tell the difference anymore.
3: Well, and now there, you could see stories that they posted like a year ago that have now come to pass. And that's the scary part when you're like, whoa, these people are from the future.
2: Yeah. Yeah. I think the Trey and Matt of South Park said that back in like 2016, it was like, it's hard to do the show anymore because real life is funnier than anything we can do a parody of.
3: Oh yeah, totally, totally.
2: But yeah, I'll keep going through. I just to plow through some Patreon front stuff because this has been on the front of my Patreon front

0: Donald Trump's America. 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
1: We begin tonight with really what's a chilling image. On Saturday, hundreds of white nationalists marched at the Lincoln Memorial. You see them there on the screen. They were wearing white masks, carrying plastic shields, and chanting, "Reclaim America." The group that organized the march is called Patriot Front. According to the Southern Poverty Law Center, they are one of the country's leading white supremacist groups. And that imagery from the link.
0: According to the Southern Poverty Law Center. Yeah.
2: Is this person like having trouble reading the teleprompter?
0: Well, she
2: sure sounds like it.
3: Is that Alex Young or something from MSNBC?
0: Her name is it's like some weird. It's like I don't know. It's some name that's got like X's and Z's and stuff in it.
3: All right.
2: It's a SH with a Z sound.
1: Yeah. White supremacist groups. And that imagery from the Lincoln Memorial on Saturday is reminiscent of another rally we saw not too long ago. The Unite the Right rally in Charlottesville, Virginia, back in 2017. The fatal demonstration was organized in part by a group called Vanguard America. Patriot Front was formed by members of
3: Vanguard
1: America.
3: That was run by a guy. That was run by a guy who voted for Obama and was a big leader in the Occupy movement, which no one ever brings up.
0: Yeah, so it's weird. Like the same thing with Richard Spencer. It's like, are these leftists co-opted and hired by the feds to just like run counter ops, like psyop shit?
4: You think everything's run by the feds?
1: Front was formed by members of Vanguard America. They splintered off after a man affiliated with Vanguard America murdered Heather Heyer in Charlottesville. The name might have changed, but the message remains very much the same.
2: Of a heart attack?
1: And the leader of Patriot Front.
0: No, I think that was Epstein died of a heart attack.
2: No, but didn't the gal who died at Charlottesville, didn't she die of a, wasn't she like grossly overweight and died of a heart attack on the sidewalk?
0: Is that true? I thought she got run over by a car, but maybe I got taken in by the PSYOP.
3: So if you look at, there's Twitter video that you can see, and she was very close to the car. It's kind of hard. I think somebody got hit by the car and then hit her, but she did have some injuries from whatever, either her falling or, you know, something. But her mother did come out and say she died of a heart attack. That's what her mother said.
0: I didn't know about this.
3: Yeah, she said that in an interview. She's talking to people on the street, and she's saying she died of a heart attack. What's really interesting is that they don't show the picture, the current picture of her everywhere. It's like the Heather Heyer from 10 or I don't know, 10, maybe 3 or 4 years ago.
2: Yeah, like they did with Trayvon Martin. They finally was 8 years old to show that.
3: Right, exactly. Look what George Zimmerman did to this, you know, 6-year-old kid. And
2: shot him in the womb. Got him.
3: Yeah. Yeah.
0: They have to support it because that'd be pro-choice.
3: Well, it's not pro-choice anymore. It's abortion rights, my friend. Did you get the memo? We sent out the memo about when we started wanting to eject people against their will. We sent out the memo.
0: Yeah. Good point.
1: Isn't that's some old, wrinkled Jim Crow era racist that you might picture in black and white movies? It's this guy, Thomas Rousseau. He's only 23 years old. He led the Unite the Right rally in Charlottesville as a teenager. And he's been on the FBI's watch list since he was in high school. Rousseau represents a new generation.
0: Yeah, the FBI watch list should now be like, or if you're on the FBI watch list at this point, you should just assume half the time that that person is an FBI paid informant.
2: Yeah.
3: Well, and, you know, what are his parents? You know, does this guy have parents if he's been on the watch list? And who are they? Who are his, you know, where does this guy come from? He just appears out of nowhere and is suddenly running groups all over the country. That's interesting.
2: As a teenager.
3: Yeah. Because that's what teenagers are interested in.
2: It's what I did when I was in high school. I was like, hey, let's organize protests all over the country.
3: Well, and
0: they're not protests. People, they're demonstrations.
3: They're peaceful.
2: Mostly peaceful. Fiery, but mostly peaceful.
3: They, you know, a lot of people wrote a lot into Rittenhouse about who he was and what he was doing. And then you listen to interviews of him and he's like, I'm not even into politics. I didn't even vote at the time. You know, I was like, I just went there because my friends asked me and he probably thought it'd be cool to walk around with a gun or whatever. And, you know, but he wasn't there for political reasons to support the MAGA movement.
0: He was defending like his family or friend of the family's business upon request. But he traveled state. He crossed state lines.
3: Crossed state lines.
0: Yeah, even Vito, who I was talking about, the Davis Funny Netflix protest guy, was all in. It's like on the Rittenhouse thing. He was totally aware of all the bullshit there. I just saw Rittenhouse on a podcast. It's this a conservative guy. I think he's on Glenn Beck's network.
3: Yeah, Elijah Schaefer. That's the one I was watching.
0: Yeah, you saw him talking about how, like, he's like, you're going to get all this, like, single mom pussy or whatever. And I'm butchering the quote, but then Rittenhouse goes, what makes you think I'm going to? I already have been. Something like that. It's like, damn.
3: Oh, I'm sure he's been, you know, making the most of his notoriety, because there's always, you know, no matter who you are, there's always some lady, maybe crazy, maybe not, that wants to fuck you. And that's, you know, how it goes. But I was kind of surprised at, if talking about Elijah Schaefer, kind of how there was a sexual overtone running through the show, which I'm just like, I'm surprised that that would be on the Glenn Beck network.
0: Yeah, it was bizarre.
3: You know, he started talking about what was coming in on his DMs, which I don't even want to talk about again, because I was like, whoa, it gave me a horrible visual driving into work.
0: That's what I was. Yeah, that's kind of what I was referencing. Yeah.
3: Yeah. I'm just like, what the? Like, you're allowed to. You know, I would not say that, first of all, on the air ever. But he said it along with a bunch of others. I'm just like, is there anybody like with a sense of, I don't know, like decency? And he's got two women on his show, too. Maybe he thinks that's funny to say that in front of women. I don't know.
0: Yeah, I don't know. Also, like, I mean, I'm only 27. I remember, you know, like 9 years ago what I was like when I was his age, you know.
3: I think Elijah Schaefer's a little bit older than that. He's got
0: Kids. Yeah, I'm talking about Rittenhouse. Schaefer.
3: Oh, Rittenhouse wasn't Schaefer bringing that stuff up.
0: Just kind of going for like, this is going to get a bunch of clicks and views type of.
3: Mm-hmm. That could be fishing for views.
2: Yeah. So when you were his age, when you were Rittenhouse's age, 17, were you just crossing state lines at random?
0: Oh, all
2: not,
0: the time.
2: Not asking for permission.
0: This is actually a true story. I used to live in Toledo. And I could walk in 10 minutes to the Michigan border.
3: Ooh, holy Toledo.
0: Yeah. And I would just walk back and forth between the Ohio Michigan border just to piss people off and piss the cops off and be like, everybody would be like, you're not allowed to do that. You're crossing state lines.
3: Yeah.
0: No, I did actually live on that border, but no, I never got in trouble.
2: That's come up recently as something that's like, apparently it's verboten, you know, to cross a state line. I'm like, well, first of all, most state lines are just like a sign by the side of the road. There's not like a line or anything that's legit, like identifying that, but
0: there's just a sign that says welcome to Ohio. Yeah.
2: When I lived in Kansas City, which is a major metro split right down the middle by a state line. And there's a main road called State Line. I lived in Kansas and worked in Missouri. And so every day I crossed the state line twice driving to work. Oh, my God. What am I going to do?
3: Well, they don't care about, you know, southern or northern borders. They only care about state lines. Once you're in the country, they want to control you. But they want to get everybody here as quick as possible. So I think.
2: Oh, so he was crossing the Mexican border in the new.
3: If he was crossing the southern border with, you know, five AK-47s, they'd have been like, oh, thank you for getting here. Thank you.
2: Oh, sir, you dropped some ammunition back there.
3: Yeah.
0: Every time I leave Colorado with like an eighth or more of weed, I go, I'm kind of worried about crossing state lines then.
5: Oh, God, I'm too high to drive.
2: Drive all the way to Colorado for weed? What?
3: Bobby, put that joint out.
0: Oh, my God, I'm talking to myself. It's a side effect of the marijuana poisoning.
1: Teenager. And he's been on the FBI's watch list since he was in high school. Rousseau represents a new generation of Americans that still carry the same old racist ideals of their ancestors. They seek to reclaim
3: a new generation?
1: An America in which white people are the dominant majority. The problem with this is the America that these groups are trying to reclaim just doesn't exist, at least anymore. Whether they like it or not, in about two decades, America is expected to become a minority white country. Census data from 2020 shows that over the last decade, the white population declined in all 50 states. These groups can't fight those demographic shifts. They're coming. But that's not stopping their members from organizing and marching to spread their message of hate. Joining me now is MSNBC political analyst Juanita Tolliver. Also with us is Malcolm Nance, an MSNBC terrorism analyst and the executive director of the Terror Asymmetric Project.
2: Did she say an MSNBC terrorist?
0: MSNBC terrorism analyst.
1: We begin tonight with Malcolm Nance, an MSNBC terrorism analyst and the executive director of the Terror Asymmetrics Project.
2: I was reading something and thought she said an MSNBC terrorist. Like, oh, I guess they're just being honest now.
0: I mean, also, why do you really need an MSNBC terrorism analyst? It's kind of silly.
1: Project Juanita, I want to play you sound from.
0: Okay, I want to play you sound from what? What do you think she's going to play sound from? I'll let you guys guess.
2: Jeopardy. It's going to be Jeopardy.
3: No, she's going to play. They're going to play them singing. Let's shove this vaccine mandate up your ass. All right.
0: So I'll give you guys each another guess. They led into this talking about the Patriot Front march at the Lincoln Capitol. And she brings in a terrorism analyst and some civil rights lady. All three of these people are African-American.
3: Oh, so they're going to be saying white power, white power.
0: That's what clip do you think she's going to play? I'll lead into it again real quick here.
2: Is it?
0: Just her
1: executive director of the Terror Asymmetric Project. Juanita, I want to play you sound from.
0: Sound from what? What do you want to, what do you think they're going to play?
3: Sound from the rally. That's the marching boots with drums. That's what we're going to hear.
2: Ooh, that's a good one. I would think they'd be playing Cleavon Little from Blazing Saddles asking where the white women at.
3: And the terrorism analyst is going to say, that drum beat has lots of racial overtones in it. You can hear the downbeat, which you could just hear it right there. That's the smack we used to hear of the whip back when I was a young boy and there was slavery in the
0: South.
3: I can't
0: say boy in that context.
3: Well, when he was a young boy, that's what he would say.
0: So back to MSNBC covering the Patriot Front march. Here's what the clip she leads into is. I figured you guys wouldn't guess it.
1: I want to play you sound from Hillary Clinton at a campaign rally way back in 2016. There's probably not a day that goes by that I don't think of this. Take a look.
0: There's not a day that goes by that I don't think of Hillary Clinton at a rally in 2016.
2: I guess I'm not following the logic there, but okay.
3: Is this the
1: There's
3: basket
1: probably not
3: of
1: a day that goes
3: clip?
1: By that I don't think of this. Take a listen.
6: From the start, Donald Trump has built his campaign on prejudice and paranoia. He is taking hate groups mainstream and helping a radical fringe take over the Republican Party. His disregard for the values that make our country great is profoundly dangerous.
1: Now, Juanita, context for that particular moment in the campaign was the hiring of Steve Bannon. And so Hillary Clinton was trying to speak to the threat it posed that Donald Trump was affiliating himself and essentially putting in charge somebody so close to white nationalists. Do you think Donald Trump's the reason why white nationalists and other extremist groups, again, feel super comfortable going to the Lincoln Memorial and occupying spaces in public? Do you think it's as simple as that?
2: What do you mean in public as opposed to what? Occupying spaces in private?
1: I think it is
0: that simple. This ending right here, too, is like, it's, yeah.
3: And this is a site of a lot of race heckling. I think there was a kid wearing a MAGA hat smiling at one point here, which was, I mean, that was occupying spaces with racial overtones from what the news said at the time.
0: Yeah, because when somebody gets in your personal space and starts banging a drum in your face, it's better to frown because people think that's better.
3: Right, a drum with racial overtones, yeah.
0: Yeah. But I love the way this clip right here is.
1: Occupying spaces in public, do you think it's as simple as that?
0: Oh, sorry. Let me back it up a little bit. Try that again.
1: Again, feel super comfortable going to the Lincoln Memorial and occupying spaces in public. Do you think it's as simple as that?
0: So she's asking, is it as simple as Donald Trump was president a little while ago, and that's why these white supremacists feel comfortable doing this?
7: I think it is that simple.
0: Oh, okay.
2: It is.
3: It's just that simple.
2: It is. Cut him off right there.
0: Yeah.
3: That's like Bill Gates saying, that's super painful when you get the shot. You know, it's the same thing, right?
0: Yeah. And he spent 2 years saying the vaccines are going to help stop the spread. Now he's like, well, we have vaccines to stop the symptoms, but they don't stop the spread.
3: And they don't really stop the symptoms either. Isn't that amazing?
0: Yeah. They cause the symptoms, though.
7: It suppresses the symptoms,
2: so you're so sick, then you just die. But there's that. Seriously, that's what they do.
0: Yeah. I mean, you don't got. I've been anti-vax all my life, and it's cool to see people coming around to it.
7: I think it is that simple, Zerlina, and I do want to express that there is nothing new about white supremacy and white nationalism in this country. But what Trump did is he gave those white supremacists and white nationalists something they'd never had before.
2: Go back.
3: What did he give them? Did he give them money?
2: She says white. She says white supremacists.
0: Okay. Also. How do you, you're on MSNBC and your sound quality is this bad?
2: Yeah, you're on a phone. Yeah.
0: She's not on a phone. She's on a Zoom call without a microphone is what it is.
7: Knew about white supremacy and white nationalism in this country. But what Trump did is he gave those white supremacists and white.
0: It's white supremacists. You're right.
2: Supremacists.
7: He gave those white supremacists and white nationalists something they'd never had before. The public support of a president. That is what made them so comfortable. That is what has emboldened them. And let's be real, he beat the drum of that every day on the campaign trail
0: every
7: as a
0: day.
7: Candidate
0: uh-huh.
7: and every day drum, while I told in you. Office as president. And what's frustrating about this is that...
0: Oh, yeah, because as Rogan pointed out, somebody was beating a drum at the actual Patriot Front March.
2: Yeah, she said there's a guy with a drum. What the hell's going on there?
0: Yeah. What are you, Paul Revere?
2: Paul Revere,
7: in office as president.
2: Didn't have a drum.
7: And what's frustrating about this is that it didn't stop with Trump. He ushered in a whole new wave of other individuals to continue to do his bidding as members of Congress. Look at Gosar, Boebert, Hawthorne, Marjorie Taylor Greene. The list can go on and on because every single time that Trump or one of those individuals
3: wait, are these
7: signals,
3: all people that married their brothers?
7: These people
3: is that
7: are
3: who
7: ready
3: these people
7: to
3: are?
0: I think so, probably, yeah.
3: Okay.
2: Hey, she divorced him.
7: They're ready to continue to recruit. They're ready to continue to turn out. And we live in a post January 6th reality where those
3: She said January.
0: Oh my God.
7: We live in a post January 6th reality where those same individuals attended a rally for Trump outside of the White House and walked to the Capitol building where they proceeded to attack police officers and threaten the lives of every person in that building. There is no other way to state it, Zerlina, except for recognizing the clear through line that Trump, in his posture, in his position, empowered these groups to be their full white supremacist selves every single day.
0: Every single day.
1: So one of the things, I don't even know if I've ever told you this, Malcolm, but the day before Charlottesville, I watched you on a panel in NABJ in New Orleans, and you said there is a growing threat of white supremacist terrorism in the country. They're going to commit acts of violence. And you mentioned the Proud Boys. And I won't forget it.
2: And the analyst said that there's white supremacist terrorism?
3: Yeah. It's like he knew there was going to be white supremacist terrorism because it was the day
0: and
3: before.
0: And the next day it happened. Yeah.
3: Yeah.
0: And so that means that doesn't mean he had prior knowledge. That just means he's a really smart and cool and thoughtful guy.
8: Is that funny? It's pretty funny.
1: You mentioned the Proud Boys, and I won't forget it and link those two things because it was the day right before. I mean, do you think that Donald Trump emboldened this? I mean,
3: the Proud Boys are more diverse than MSNBC. I'll say that.
0: Yeah. And also, like, her first question is, do you think, I know he's not been president for, you know, coming up on a year, but do you think that it's Donald Trump's fault that this Patriot Front march happened? And the lady goes, yeah. And then she asks this guy the same question.
1: Get it. And link those two things because it was the day right before. Yeah. I mean, do you think that Donald Trump emboldened this? I mean, we're not just post-insurrection. We're also post-Charlottesville. So thinking back to the fact that you've been on this since before Heather Heyer was murdered.
3: We're also post-Declaration.
1: What do you think about the connection between what Donald Trump is saying,
2: and
1: what those folks in Congress are saying, and how that emboldens this kind of behavior?
2: Post-Big Bang.
9: You know, next year I have a new book coming out.
0: Oh, yeah. That's how he starts.
2: Go on and order that right now.
0: Yeah.
3: I bet it's a book on white supremacy.
0: Yeah.
2: She threw in there that like Heather Heyer was murdered again. So.
0: Yeah.
3: An SUV hit her, I think.
2: An SUV came out of nowhere.
3: SUV.
2: It's the same
0: a gun. A gun murdered Ashley Babbitt. It wasn't a person. Exactly. Yeah.
2: I want to buy this guy's book.
0: I shouldn't have ended the clip there. I would have let you know what to buy.
3: We don't even know what it is.
0: Yeah.
3: I think it's everyone who doesn't agree with me is Hitler. I think that's part 7.
0: Yeah, a child's guide to self-discovery or whatever. Political discussion, that's what it is. Yeah. Yeah, it's I was like Keith Olbermann did this whole rant about Patriot Front that we spent a while deconstructing last time. It's like now that Patriot Front's actually getting some news, some traction in the news, I would hope that he would do something with it, you know? So I scrolled through Keith Olbermann's Twitter and I couldn't find shit. All he does is post the same pictures of dogs that are going to be put down and wants people to adopt them. And it's always the same pictures of the same 5 dogs, which makes me think even that might be fake. I don't know, but
2: is he providing dogs to Fauci? Is that what's going on?
0: Ooh. Yeah, good. It's possible.
2: Found some more for you.
3: Go here.
0: I did find this tweet from him. Here we go. Professional fascist asshole Joe Rogan, and he tagged him. Keith Olbermann, professional fascist asshole Joe Rogan has spoken. As usual, he doesn't know what the fuck he's talking about. Hashtag horse paste horse shit. All one hashtag horse paste horse shit.
3: Wow.
2: Is that an actual hashtag?
0: Yeah.
2: We'll start tagging that people.
0: I clicked the hashtag. His tweet is the only tweet using that hashtag.
2: Yeah. Hashtag stop making up hashtags. That's not how Twitter works. .com.
0: Hashtag horse paste horse shit. But yeah, oh man.
2: Is domain available?
0: Horsepastehorseshit.com. Maybe .show. You might be able to get .show or .io, something like that.
2: Horsepastehorse. I don't know if you're going to get horse shit. Can you get?
0: I mean, I got shitmyass.com as my domain, so shit is fun. Well,
2: so horsepastehorseshit is available. We'll just get that, redirect that to Keith Olbermann's website.
0: Nice. Lord. But yeah, China had a field day, which makes me think more than likely the CCP White House and the CCP China might have had a hand in this because they were having a field day with this.
8: A group of white supremacists called Patriot Front marched in Washington, D.C. on Saturday evening while chanting aggressively to reclaim America.
2: Chanting aggressively. They directed their words at me. God. The language on this stuff.
8: According to U.S. media, about 100 members of Patriot Front marched outside Lincoln Memorial and also the Capitol Hill, wearing matching outfits.
3: What did she say? Back it up just a little.
0: She
3: marched
0: said,
3: where?
0: "Thank you. Come again."
8: Front marched outside Lincoln Memorial and also the Capitol Hill, wearing matching
0: Capitol Hill, Lincoln Memorial, and the Capitol Hill.
8: Outfits of sunglasses, white face coverings, blue jackets, khaki pants, and brown
2: blue jackets.
8: Some carried plastic shouts and American flags.
0: Plastic shouts. They were wielding plastic shouts.
8: Some carried plastic shouts and American flags. The group's leader even gave a speech near the Capitol while bystanders booed. Police closely monitored the group marched through downtown D.C., and the march ended without incident. According to
3: Wait. That's wrong. The march ended with them climbing into U-Hauls and being shipped out of the out of town.
0: Right? I have those videos to be put in the show notes. Did Alex cover this, or did you guys cover this?
3: I don't think Alex did. He's been on the kick of children being vaccinated and, you know, what's going on with that and Russia. Today was a big Russia day. What's going on in Russia?
0: I like the vaccinated babies kick. That's always a good one.
3: I think they covered it on Sunday's show. I think
10: get
3: Dwight
10: those fucking babies vaccinated. I am at risk.
3: Ow.
2: Bill Gates?
0: It's Dick Masterson, sorry. He's a loud man.
8: Downtown D.C., and the march ended without incident. According to the Anti-Defamation League, which is leading...
0: Oh, the ADL. So it's not just CNN and MSNBC. They're like, according to the SPLC and the ADL, it's China.
2: Yeah, so Southern Poverty Law Center and...
0: And the Anti-Defamation League.
2: Anti-Defamation League, yeah.
0: Yeah, because Borat runs that organization now. Yeah, it's crazy.
2: Baron Cohen?
0: Yeah. I'm sure you know what I'm talking about, do you, right? The...
3: Oh, yeah, I've seen the speeches where Borat, Borat at an Anti-Defamation League event, he attacked Alex Jones in person, or by his name.
0: Yeah, he called out Alex Jones, and he called for the arrest of Mark Zuckerberg if Zuck refused, and Dorsey if they refused to ban or let people like Jones on their platforms. It's right. Like, if they won't ban them, we need to arrest them.
3: Meanwhile, I run around in a bikini thong. You know, and create fake race hate events.
0: Throw the Jews down the well. I remember he did that.
3: Yeah.
8: Town D.C. and the march ended without.
4: It's okay when I make a Jew joke.
8: According to the Anti-Defamation League, which is leading anti-hate organization founded in 1913, Patriot Front is a white supremacist group whose members maintain their ancestors conquered America and bequeathed it solely to them. Xinhua correspondent reporting from Washington, D.C.
2: Wait, does Patriot
3: Why is she allowed in Washington
2: with this information?
11: Well, you're Jewish, right?
0: Patriot Front, actually, what is their website? I had it pulled. And that's another thing. It's like I'm guaranteed I'm on a list now because I was like researching Thomas Massey. I was researching Patriot Front and Vanguard and all these like white supremacist groups in preparation for this. I'm like, oh, I'm definitely on a list now. But then I thought about it. And I was like, oh, I've been on a list for a long time. Fuck it.
3: Have you made any new friends at the library lately? Hi, friend.
2: I've been watching this guy's bag for a while. I'm not supposed to do that.
0: And then, you know, ABC News. ABC News a couple years back covered Patriot Front. This was one that I came across. And even back then, once the rally was over, they'd jump into U-Haul vans. And the local news in Pennsylvania covered it.
12: According to anti-hate groups, Patriot Front was formed in 2017 by Thomas Rousseau, a young man from Dallas, Texas, who uses a heavy hand to control the group's messaging and activity. Prior to forming the group, he was connected to Vanguard America, which gained infamy after the deadly white nationalist protest in Charlottesville, Virginia.
13: He split off from that group in the aftermath of the rally because of concerns over the optics didn't kill enough of fat the event. People.
12: Cassie Miller is with the Southern Poverty Law Center, which tracks hate groups. She calls Patriot Front.
0: Is this just like a phenomenon that I didn't realize until recently where all the news does is ask what the Southern Poverty Law Center and the Anti-Defamation League think about things? Are they
3: that's
0: the only?
3: It.
0: Yeah,
3: and they have analysts that they get paid hardly anything, but they think they're going to make a name for themselves, so they just run around and say white supremacist, racist.
0: Yeah,
3: anti-Semitic.
2: I got an interesting question.
0: Yeah,
2: they mentioned Patriot Front had been around for a couple of years, so I went. I was like, all right, let's you know.
3: How long has this guy been in high school? What the fuck?
2: Well, so I did a domain lookup on patriotfront.us, which is their website, and it was registered in 2018. So it's been around for about 3.5 years. However, you guys have both registered domains in the past. There's always a checkbox there that everybody clicks that says, you know, like, hey, make my information private. This guy by name and his home address is listed in the Whois database. So that just seems a little odd.
0: Yeah.
3: And no one has gone to his house to confront him over his racist ways.
2: It says right here, this is his house, you know, and his address right there in Grapevine, Texas. They gave his address right there and his phone number. I'm like, that seems a little strange. So either A, it's somebody who doesn't know what they're doing, or if he's a kid, maybe, or B, it's all, you know, it's all a sham.
0: I mean, Sir Spencer, when he was in the chat last episode with you, and you called, it's like, it's a honeypot. Patriot Front is a honeypot. So it seems like they just set this whole thing up to try to get just a couple morons to get in there. So like the 6-week cycle, FBI can be like, we caught a terrorist.
3: But it doesn't look, it looks like they're all, I mean, these guys are all carbon copy of each other. They look like a Spartan unit.
0: Yeah.
2: So this gets better. I looked it up up his address on Google, and you can do the thing on Google where you can tell it to hide your house from the street view. So the house is hidden on Street View, which nobody does except this one. But his address is public in the Whois database. So Good job.
0: Oh, that's weird.
3: He doesn't want you to see his racist pool.
2: His racist pool and his racist car in the front yard, which is also blurred out. But yet they're apparently not racist. Dodge pickup. I'm sorry, it's a Ford pickup. Is not blurred out. So
3: that was weird. The Fed's pickup. Going to visit him.
0: I'll give you some applause for that. That's a good find there, Crusher.
10: And the crowd goes, ah!
2: Some Alex applause on that one.
0: Yeah.
2: Yep. There's also definitely Cassie not Miller. Police officers, white Ford Explorer parked out front. So.
13: The event.
12: Cassie Miller is with the Southern Poverty Law Center, which tracks hate groups. She calls Patriot Front,
2: including themselves,
12: arguably the leading white supremacist group in the country, with 42 chapters, including here in Pennsylvania and New Jersey. The group has also posted propaganda in Delaware.
13: And they believe that the
0: 42 chapters, that's like a Stephen King book.
12: Posted propaganda in Delaware.
13: And they believe that the country needs to go.
3: And in Jersey City, I saw some of the propaganda.
13: To be restored to some mythical, racially pure past.
12: Miller says Patriot Front recruits on college campuses with flyers, conducts flash protests, and even vandalism. The group uses encrypted chat rooms.
3: Wait, are they talking about Black Lives Matter or Patriot Front?
0: Well, I think a flash protest is when you pull your wiener out and show it to people.
12: Group uses encrypted chat rooms to communicate, and there's an
2: encrypted chat room.
0: Encrypted. Oh my God.
2: It's got
3: We just learned today or a couple of days ago that nothing is encrypted anymore, right? Didn't we learn that the people that are running Signal are actually like funded by the government?
0: Oh, did Bill Barr get his way where he wanted to end all encryption?
3: I think so. I don't think we ever had encryption. I think it's all bullshit. So people that think they're
0: probably right.
3: Doing good by... Sometimes I go to the Signal app, which I never use, but I'll see I have 5 messages there. And I'm like, oh God, these are like months ago. People are sending me stuff. And I'm like, if it's important, just go through the Fed's open line, the NSA open line on my text message, please.
2: Just pick up your phone and don't dial. Just start talking into it. They'll get the message to me.
3: Exactly.
12: Conducts flash protests and even vandalism. The group uses encrypted chat
2: mostly
12: rooms to
2: vandalism.
12: Communicate, and there's an extensive vetting process to join.
11: They profess deeply anti-Semitic, racist, and hateful.
12: Joanna Mendelsohn is with
3: Are you between 5'8 and 6 feet tall? Are you well built? Do you own khaki pants?
2: Yeah, do you have khakis and a blue
3: Can
2: sweatshirt?
3: You play drums?
0: Do you have a white gator or mask?
3: Do you own this shield that we all own?
2: What year did you graduate from the FBI Academy?
0: Does your uncle have excess U-Haul vans?
12: Joanna Mendelsohn is with the Anti-Defamation League. She believes the group chose to protest in Philadelphia because of its patriotic and historic significance.
0: They got the SPLC and the ADL in the same news report, local news.
12: In 2018 and began using a more patriotic message, but warns.
11: What we've seen in the most recent years is that white supremacists attempt to sugarcoat their messages, making it more palatable and acceptable to a mainstream audience.
12: Oh, no. The group's protest here in Philadelphia was short-lived. Citizens ran them off to their cargo trucks.
0: Oh, and then they show the footage of them getting in the U-Hauls even a couple years ago. What the hell is going on with these fucking U-Hauls?
3: That's now, what I here's another question. How come nobody's protesting U-Haul for renting to these guys? Why is U-Haul get a pass? But if you support like a speech or something, or if Roger Stone goes to speak somewhere, Black Lives Matter is there, or you know, any of these events where anybody else gets to go, there's always a Black Lives Matter group protesting it. But yet U-Haul gets a pass to like transport white supremacists around the country. Very interesting.
2: Wasn't there a group? Who was it? Like the anti-bail group or whatever, who was renting U-Hauls outside of, was it Louisville? The protest last summer, 2 summers ago.
3: There, I don't know if it was anti-bail, but there was some Antifa that were pulling signs out of. But I don't know if it. I don't remember if it was U-Hauls.
2: Yeah, but I mean,
3: or not.
2: It was like some sort of like you know, get rid of bail bond sort of thing. Group who was actually supporting it. I think I'll have to look it up now.
3: U-Haul, the choice of activists, left and right. Awkward.
2: Bail organization. Chris fell over.
3: Are you having
2: something?
3: Did your friend Michael Carditis come over?
2: Oh, he broke something good. Well, while he's doing that, I'm going to go look up this anti-bail organization. It was renting U-Hauls. Renting U-Haul. See who it was.
3: I have a Twitter clip from some group. It was a leftist group, and they're getting – I mean, I don't know if I could find it now. Let me see. Maybe I could because it might even have U-Haul in the title.
2: Yeah, U-Haul that supplied riot gear to Louisville protesters.
3: And I think it was Louisville. Yeah.
2: Reportedly rented by Soros-funded Connected Bail Project. This was 2020. Yeah.
3: Yeah, yeah.
2: So there's photos of them getting – it's probably what you're talking about, getting the protest signs out of the U-Haul.
3: Exactly. And that night there was a big shoot. They were like – the cops had to come out and they were getting shot at, I think, in Louisville. I think that's where that all happened.
2: Bail Project organizer Holly Zoller, board member of Louisville's Books to Prisoners, delivered riot equipment in a U-Haul ahead of tonight's violence. Yeah. Booberry beat me to it by like 3 seconds in the chat.
3: Oh, there's a chat right now? Is it – what? Well,
2: it's a live chat on
0: podtard.com.
3: Podtard. Oh, you're back.
2: Podtard back.
0: Sorry.
3: Speaking of Podtard.
0: I had to piss really bad. I had to Bimrose.
2: You just left?
0: I thought I could get back in time. I didn't know.
2: You don't have a bottle like under your desk like a proper broadcaster? What's wrong with you?
0: Sometimes when you're drinking, you got to pee. See, that was a real beer bean open crutch. That was not a canned can. Yes, this is a Sweetwater 420 Imperial IPA, 9.1 ABV, 19.2 fluid ounces.
3: Yeah. Let's see. I do have a lot of Louisville clips here. I think you might be right. Wow, it even brings it up. Okay, that's good. Yeah, I think this is the one. They have Las Vidas Negros en Partan, and they got the fist of Sauron, the white hand of Sauron.
2: When I see a photo here with them saying abolish the police, and they've got an anarchist symbol over the A.
0: Cretchit, you're never going to drink all those beers that you just opened.
3: A BG just open on them. The I don't scene. Drink. Yeah, Louisville reported officer shot. Yeah.
2: But that was also
3: this all
2: U-Haul,
3: happened so that night. Yes.
2: They were funding the U-Haul, so.
3: I'm looking for the U-Haul clip. Here we go. Louisville unpacking signs out of a U-Haul right there. I'll turn down the volume. But yes, they're literally pulling signs out, passing them. BG on the scene got it. Who's he's been running around the last couple of years doing this. But yeah, there it is. And it was Soros. So are we going to find out who rented these U-Hauls for Patriot Front? Well, I'm sure U-Haul, you know, because it was Patriot Front, they're not going to tell anybody about it because they're defending white supremacy now, right? Is that what's going to happen? Has anybody called U-Haul? Probably not. It's interesting. Yeah, they have one that says abolition now. So I think that is about the bail.
2: Do you think if we can find video of the U-Haul trucks they were using in Philadelphia, can I call and rent that specific truck?
0: Get some forensic evidence. I have two different videos that I'll put in the show notes of people in D.C. filming them put the Patriot Front's latest D.C. march from this week, just all piling into U-Hauls. It's just like dudes just running into U-Hauls. Which I think violates some seatbelt laws.
3: And they were getting a police escort to do that. It's totally against the law to jump in the back of a truck.
2: Wait, they had a police escort too? Come on.
3: They had police protection the entire time.
0: Mm-hmm.
3: Because you don't want anybody going up to the feds and unmasking the feds while they're pretending not to be feds. You can't do that.
2: Probably all carrying and had badges on them too.
3: Yeah,
14: exactly. Hello, this is Hank Hill, and I'm telling you what, you need to listen to Alex Jones.
15: Yeah, yeah. Infowars.com. Yeah.
0: All right, we got the paid promotion out of the way for the night.
3: A quick fun fact, I was there when those were being recorded live at Mike Judge's house.
0: God, I love Mike Judge.
3: That was a cool moment.
0: Well, let me ask you this, Rob. You've had so many awesome people in and out of Infowars studios. Who's like a couple people or maybe just one person you met where you were actually starstruck where you're like, oh man.
3: Well, recently
2: it was Kenny Loggins, wasn't it?
3: I don't remember Kenny Loggins coming on. There was a guy though that I was trying to remember his name, and he was like a one hit wonder guy, and he came to the studio and he knew who I was. I thought that was cool. Who's another guy who, Stevie Ray Vaughan's brother.
0: The person I was most happy to see was the person I didn't remember their name, but I'm just
3: no. It was just when these people know who I am, I always think it's weird because I'm never on. Doing anything, and you know, Jimmy Vaughn. I was at a party, and I said, "Hey, Mr. Vaughn, nice to meet you." He's like, "Rob Dew, it's nice to meet you." And I'm like, "Whoa." that's cool. He goes, I'm a big fan. I'm like, oh, wow, that's pretty neat. But I think the first time I met General Flynn, I was a little in awe. But I'll tell you this, which makes me think a lot of the military, like, you know, these generals put on airs, like they have a aura around them. But mm-hmm. they're, man, these people are all normal, except maybe General Milley. He's probably not normal. And who else? The Lloyd Austin's probably not normal. These guys have something wrong with them. But, you know, General Flynn was just a normal guy. And, you know, I'm not sure how – if I think he was the kind of guy, the general, who was actually good at his job and moved up. And then he got to a point where things didn't look right. But I don't know if he really knows. You know, people like to say, oh, he knows where the bodies are buried. Knows where the bodies are buried. And maybe they got rid of him so quickly that he couldn't get that information out. But you would think he would be able to get it out in other ways. And it, you know, I haven't seen him, you know, reveal where the bodies are buried. So I don't know if he really knows that, you know.
0: It's hard to tell with him because he was kind of all in on the Q stuff. At least he was portraying himself that way. But yeah, he did. It seems like they took him down because he knew about a lot of like the funding terrorists in the Middle East.
3: Right. And I think that was a lot of the ISIS stuff that, yeah. And I believe he does know a lot about that because he was doing army stuff before that. But we never, the thing is, we always hear, like, oh, so and so's got the goods, so and so's got the goods, but we don't see the goods. Like we see in Arizona, oh, we've got evidence. Here's all this evidence. We have all this stuff. Nobody gets arrested. There's no more hearings. Well, I haven't heard anything from this Cyber Ninja report that was supposedly amazing and has all this information in it yet. Nothing happens. Crickets afterwards.
0: Look at the Maxwell trial. We don't know shit what's going on there.
3: Oh.
0: And, like, I guess they were going to make Epstein squeal, but they faked his death and got him out of prison, and he's living on an island by himself now. So who knows? Like, yeah, there's been so much false hope. It's like, I don't know, is anybody ever going to get arrested? It's always just a fall guy or a patsy.
3: Yeah, who's been indicted so far for the start of the Russian report? People we've never heard of. I never heard of Sussman until they arrested him or indicted him.
0: Alec never heard Baldwin of this Russian guy. Shot the wife of a guy that was indicted, right?
3: I don't know. I don't think he was indicted. He worked on a law firm, an attorney
2: or something like that. Yeah.
3: He worked on a law firm that did work. I think either work for Hillary Clinton. And so people were saying, oh, he's trying to cover up for something, she was making pedophile documentaries, which I don't know if there's even any evidence of that other than people saying it.
0: Article, I think two articles I read that she was working on a documentary exposing pedophilia in Hollywood. But yeah, I never dug past the article itself.
3: Because there have been articles or documentaries about pedophilia in Hollywood, and I've watched a few of them. I think Corey Feldman put one out.
0: And Alec Baldwin was in the Black Book. Epstein's Black Book.
3: Yeah. But who do we care about? We only care about Trump, you know? It's very weird. And now he's saying he didn't shoot her. I don't know how you shoot someone and then say, I didn't shoot her.
2: The gun shot her. He was just holding it.
3: The SUV and, brought the gun.
0: He didn't pull the trigger and he didn't point it at her. It was a magic gun. I think JCD said it was a remote controlled gun. Yeah.
3: A drone gun.
2: Have you guys seen the meme floating around that says Alec Baldwin has killed more people than Omicron?
0: Yeah. Fact check that one, assholes.
3: Yeah, that's a good one. It's mostly false. Alec Baldwin said in an interview he didn't kill her.
0: USA Today fact check. It was like, fact check, the COVID vaccines will not cause a zombie outbreak. It's like, thanks. I think it probably will cause a zombie outbreak. But yeah, wrapping up with Patriot Front, they've been around so much that in 2015, they made an appearance down under. Found this one.
15: From around Australia, they converged. 1,000 or so protesters nominally here to stop a mosque. In reality, though...
0: By the way, this is pre-COVID, so she's saying mosque, as in where Muslims worship, not stop a mosque mandate.
2: Wait, what year was this?
0: 2015.
2: But I thought, I thought Patriot Front wasn't founded until 2017 by a 13-year-old in Texas.
0: Well, they run the site.
3: He's 46.
0: I'm sure Russia and France have their own Patriot Front.
15: To stop a mosque. In reality, though, this demonstration was about much more.
16: At the end of the day, you can either be a Muslim or an Australian. It must be either or, because the two do not correlate and do not correspond.
15: The rally was organized by the United Patriots Front, a nationalist movement that sprung up only in the last 6 months.
0: Yeah, that could be a coincidence, but I found a couple examples of Patriot Front in different countries.
3: Like, was it founded by a guy in Dallas?
0: Yeah.
2: Some 4-year-old kid?
3: Yeah.
0: It started on the message boards.
3: Is that all we get? No more of that clip?
0: I mean, it's like a 12-minute report. I can put it in the show notes, but that's all I clipped from it. It goes into all kinds of stuff. But let's wrap with Patriot Front and get into some better stuff, because this is fucking CNN, the best of the bunch here.
17: A chilling sight in the nation's capital, a white nationalist group known as the Patriot Front descended on the National Mall over the weekend.
0: They made
2: the boots marching in there? I heard that.
0: Yeah. They got the boots and the drums marching to make it sound scarier.
17: Front descended on the National Mall over the weekend. Its members wore masks. Some carried plastic shields. And according to their banner, they were marching, as they put it, to reclaim America. Ugh. Joining me now, Early Start anchor and CNN correspondent Laura Jarrett. Back with the CNN senior political analyst John Avalon. Look.
2: Yeah,
17: we can agree that one is too many. Right. To see anyone marching a white supremacist to the Lincoln Memorial is a sight that none of us ever wants to see.
18: There's something almost too on the nose about having a bunch of guys dressed up.
0: Yeah. Yeah. There's something a little too on the nose about it. For fucking sure. There's something a little too on the nose about having a bunch of guys dressed up. Yeah, I agree with you until she goes into this.
18: There's something almost too on the nose about having a bunch of guys dressed up like they're ready to go to war, dressed up with like battle armor and shields.
0: There was shitty plastic like Dungeons and Dragons level shields. Like, this was.
3: Am I the only one that realized that she just assumed their pronouns? Right there on TV?
0: Oh, no.
3: Oh.
0: Wow. So
2: you guys didn't go to war carrying a plastic trash can lid and wearing khaki pants?
3: Only if I'm a Fed.
18: There's something almost too on the nose about having a bunch of guys
0: on the nose.
18: Dressed
19: You're Jewish,
18: like
19: right?
18: They're ready to go to war, dressed up with like battle armor and shields, because in their minds, the Civil War never ended, right?
0: Right.
18: And what they're chanting is always telling. Too. Reclaim America. When was America ever taken? And who was it taken from and by whom?
20: Well, they feel the like bankers? It's been taken from white folks.
0: Yeah. The global elite bankers. Yeah.
2: From white folk is what he said. White folk.
20: Like it's been taken from white folks.
18: But since when are brown and black people ahead, right? So it's since when are white men still
20: applying logic
18: not on top?
20: To their anxiety.
18: My point is to say there's something so remarkable about having a self-avowed white nationalist, white supremacist marching on a memorial for somebody who signed the Emancipation Proclamation. Yeah. It just sort of exemplifies the country's ongoing struggle with racism.
20: Yeah. And look, the fact that we're seeing an acceleration in the wake of Charlottesville, that these are young folks and they're masking.
3: Hold on. In the year 2060, in the wake of Charlottesville, that's what we're going to hear.
0: Yeah. It's like, in the wake
3: of Charlottesville. These guys with torches really scared us.
0: Yeah, it would be like 300 years in the future.
3: Yeah.
0: And
3: in the wake of Charlottesville.
0: Yeah. Like, oh my God, this is Donald Trump's America in the year 2400.
2: People carrying torches and trash can lids. Here they come.
20: In the wake of Charlottesville. That these are young folks and they're masking and they're carrying shields and battle armor.
0: Wait, masking.
3: Are we supposed to mask?
0: Yeah, mask
3: up. To be masking.
0: Jesus Christ.
19: I know your mustache is cool.
20: Young folks and they're masking and they're carrying shields and battle armor, which of course is a sign of their own weakness. These are weak anxious people
2: trying to find definition
20: and strength in this kind of militaristic white nationalist nonsense. The reason it's more than just a bunch of clowns trying to march on the Lincoln Memorial is the ADL found that
0: back to the ADL. There it is.
3: Thank God we had the ADL to make sense of all this.
0: Oh, God. What does Borat think about this?
20: I found that this particular group, Patriot Front, was responsible for 80% of the white supremacist propaganda found on campus and elsewhere in 2020.
0: The other 20% was the CIA.
20: So, and it's a young person.
2: This one group was responsible for 80% of all white supremacist propaganda?
0: Yeah, the group that just popped out of nowhere.
3: Run by a kid in a dorm.
2: In his blurry house.
0: Yeah.
20: Supremacist.
3: I mean, can you imagine if this kid has this much power? I mean, what are we doing? Like, why do we even do anything? We should just become kids in colleges because they're the most powerful form of energy, I think, in the United States at this point.
0: It's not about the credit, Rob.
5: But it's not about credit, but it is.
3: That's true. But
20: it is. Patriot Front was responsible for 80% of the white supremacist propaganda found on campus and elsewhere in 2020.
2: On campus and elsewhere.
20: This isn't just a bunch of old cranks waving their fist at the sky about how the country's
0: old man yells at cloud.
21: I will tell you, they were wearing masks. Though. One of the things I felt that was most chilling about Charlottesville was people walking around unmasked saying, here I am. I have no shame over this. Mm-hmm. You know, we are free to express ourselves because that's where we think we are in this country right now. They didn't want their identities known.
20: Yeah. There.
3: I wonder why.
5: You are a loser.
2: Because of COVID?
5: Everyone hates you.
0: Oh, yeah.
3: These people are fucking retarded.
0: These people are sick.
3: They, it is just, well, I mean, they're running the script. I mean, if anybody doesn't believe that they're in on the joke, hey, we gotta do a news report on this Fed group.
0: Let me tell you, I'm always back and forth, man. It's like sometimes the people in the media and whether it's alternative independent media or mainstream, I'm back and forth. Like, are they getting paid to repeat talking points?
2: Or are they just this dumb, right?
0: Or are they just actually retarded? What the hell?
3: Is somebody calling?
0: Somebody's calling. Hello, caller. You're on the air.
22: Hey, what's good, Sir Seed Sitter? It's Booberry.
0: Hey, Booberry. What's going on? You're on the air with Rob Dew and Cretchit.
22: Cretchit, good to talk with you again. Rob Dew, nice to meet you. Hope you all are doing well.
0: Oh, by the way, Cretchit, Charlie Robinson told me to tell you hi when he was on earlier.
2: Sweet.
0: Almost forgot.
2: Charlie. Charlie's not here right now, though. Well, thanks.
0: Booberry, also, hey, by Charlie, the way, Cretchit. Hey, Cretchit. Booberry says hi.
2: tell Booberry I said hi next time. Hey,
0: Booberry, Cretchit says hi, and Rob Dew also says hi.
3: I thought I met Booberry. I was on a podcast with him before. Was that the same Booberry or is that a different Booberry?
0: I believe that was a different
22: one. As far as I'm aware, it's probably the...
0: Believe it or not, Rob, I know at least 3 to 4 Booberries.
3: There you go.
22: It was probably the furniture magnet Booberry, which exists. That's the only other Booberry I can find.
2: The furniture magnet? What the hell?
22: Yeah. I don't know.
2: Is he the sofa king?
22: So fucking cool. Oh my God. I'm just calling real quick to express my displeasure at the use of that marching snare drum that they had. Like, if you're going to be bringing props, you should at least drill so that everybody is walking in formation, in step, in unison. Like, I feel like that's, you know, that really seals the mental picture of like, holy shit, this is the new greatest and most dangerous terror threat. And I only say this because I did reenacting Rev War as a marching snare drummer for 8 fucking years before I got to college. And, you know, we would drill all the time, making sure all the soldiers would march in unison. It seems like a big oversight on the Fed's parts. I'm highly disappointed. Highly disappointed in him.
3: Oh, no, this wasn't Feds. This was a kid out of his college dorm room.
0: Yeah, there's no proof it was Feds.
5: No proof. We say so.
22: Man, at 23, I was just getting fucking blackout drunk all the time. Like, what happened to the good old days?
3: The good old white days are over, son.
2: Good old.
0: Yeah, no, it's white boy winter now. Nick Fuentes has got to get on white boy winter.
3: There's a.
22: I don't know.
3: Owen Schroyer, when he confronted Aid Skrillex and Carl the Cuck, if you watch the whole video, if you can still find it online, I don't even know if it's, I'm sure somebody has the full thing, but there's a black guy

0: Skrillex. That guy looks so much like Skrillex that I thought it was actually Skrillex in that video.
1: See, I didn't even know who Skrillex was, but I thought the name Aid Skrillex was awesome.
0: Yeah.
2: Yeah. No, I definitely let's see. It's a mental pitch.
3: What drives me crazy is you're hating.
0: Well, yeah. What are you drinking on, Boober? You drinking on anything tonight?
2: I'm actually going to go crack a big bottle of some bourbon beer once Nick the Rat goes live with Carolyn tonight.
3: What drives me crazy is you're hating me right now.
4: No, I love
3: because you're not drinking.
1: There's a lot of know your meme stuff about the beam, but I don't know if you could even find the original anymore. Because when they killed our YouTube channel, that's where it was for a long time. But
2: what year was that?
1: It was 2016, I believe. It was definitely election year.
2: For sure.
1: Oh, there's a 2-minute version. There's a 10-minute version. Number 5, 8 versus Trump supporters. The 10-minute one's probably the closest. Oh, here's an hour.
0: No, oh, wow. Yeah. Send me those, Rob. I'll put them in the show notes for people to check out. Because I've only seen the super cut of it. I've never seen the actual like full unedited thing.
1: Oh, and there's a bunch of different guys arguing with him. Let's see. Yep, this is the guy.
0: God, I wish I had more than one beer here. I would keep opening beers.
2: Holy shit.
0: Boober, right. you want a cookie before you go?
1: That's him right there.
3: Can I give you a cookie? Can I give you a cookie? Can I give you a cookie? Can I give you a cookie? Can I give you a cookie? Can I give you a cookie? Can I give you a cookie? Oh, a cookie.
1: Ooh, there's a transcript. I can't even find exactly when he says white days. White days.
2: Down to the minute.
3: Hey, oh, but you give your lawns fluoride? Hell no, we don't give them fluoride. I mean, that's something that really sinks in for people.
1: All right, here, I found the clip. I love these transcript things. So the good old white days are over, he says it. Here it goes.
0: I can't hear that.
1: Oh, you can't hear it?
0: No, but if you send it to me, I can play it. All right. Send me a timestamp. We'll fix this in post. We'll fix it in post.
1: Let's see.
2: Fuck it, we'll do it live.
3: And the crowd goes, ah!
1: Now I have to get it from, oh, wait, did you send me an email? You didn't send me an email, did you?
0: I sure didn't, but I'll wait on the link.
1: All right, let's see. What's your email?
0: Just send it on No Agenda Social if you want, or you can go to...
1: Oh, God, I'm on my computer, not on my phone.
0: Okay, SirSeatSitter at ProtonMail.com. Live radio, people. This is how it goes.
2: It was bad radio.
1: No, I'd have to do it on my phone. Boo.
0: That's okay. Right.
1: We'll get this before I get out of here.
2: I'll catch you guys later. It was nice to chat with you again, Sister Seasitter. Give Gretchen my best, and I'll check you later, man.
0: Hey, Gretchen, right Boober on. Says hi.
4: Check you later.
0: Bye, hey, Gretchen. Hey, Gretchen.
5: What's up?
0: Boober says hi.
6: Hello.
0: That was Boober from Behind the Schemes. Everybody, it's live every Monday night.
1: All right, link coming over.
0: on the phone or on the?
1: I'm gonna send it to you on the phone. I'm somewhat literate on this. Sure. I only have one. Oh, no, it is Sir Seat Sitter, even on my phone. Okay, go to 320 or 319 on this clip.
0: All right. I'm going to have to massage this a little bit because I'm going to have to send this from my phone to my Twitter and then pull it up on
1: terrible.
0: There.
1: Terrible.
0: Oh, sorry.
1: That was 10 minutes long. I don't know if you can't. Well, I guess you could send the link to your Twitter.
0: Yeah, that's what I'm going to have to do. Oh, it happens.
3: What is all this stuff?
0: All right, here we go. Link sent. took it, copied it from you, sent it over here. Now it's back over here. Now I'm getting over here. Got it over here.
1: You know, it's kind of a pain in the ass, but it's amazing that we can do this with the information now. It truly is a marvel that I'm able to get a video, send it to you, give you a time code, and you can play it live on the air to people who are, you know, trolling on the Webster.

0: think so.
1: True.
0: Didn't think
2: so. Let's bring it back to black people being killed by police.
0: Okay.
2: What has Trump said about that?
0: Because what about white people being killed by police?
2: Fuck off!
0: Mexico has a...
1: I admire the amount of work, before I continue this, I admire the amount of work that it takes for you guys to play videos like this on InfoWars and stream it out to the radio and have to bleep out everything.
3: Oh, yeah. That's a pain in the ass sometimes. But that's terrestrial radio rules.
1: I guess I shouldn't. Allegedly, in Minecraft, I've heard some F-bombs slip through onto the AM radio when I'm listening in the car. I'm like, oh, shit.
3: But I think dropped one the other day. I was like, whoa.
1: Everybody likes you guys so much that I don't think they report it, you know?
3: Yeah, and it has to be the right, you know, because the people that are listening to us that hate us are all just getting it off of their streams because they don't even know what a radio is.
1: Right. Yeah. Oh, man. Yeah, that's, I love being able to turn on the radio and listening to Alex just in the car. And even on my honeymoon in Colorado, like I skimmed, you know, the seek button that skips between like FM stations.
3: Oh,
1: I hit seek twice and I heard Alex talking like all the way on the West Coast. And I was like, fuck yeah, dude. It was so cool.
3: On AM.
1: My wife was like, oh my God, Alex is here too. She was like, I don't want to listen to this anymore.
3: Yeah.
1: I was like,
3: everybody's wife is like that.
1: Yeah.
0: The wall on their southern border. Is that racist?
4: No, racist. This 2016, not 1916. The good old white days are over with. The good old white days are over with.
1: What? If they're so good, and if they're good old, if they're good, why would they need to be over? You should say the bad old white days.
4: No more of them days, bro. It's over.
0: That's not racist.
4: Good old, no, that's
0: I'm racist,
4: the truth.
0: Though. I'm racist. That's not racist. I'm racist.
4: Hell no, I'm not racist. That's telling
0: you've
4: the truth.
0: Never experienced oppression in your entire fucking life. Neither have I.
5: You don't know me.
0: You're fucking a white male. You're a white male.
3: That's your tagline right there.
0: Bullshit.
5: That's what Bernie Sanders said.
0: That's what Bernie Sanders said.
4: No, my friend.
0: Yeah, it is. So again, I state facts like Louis Farrakhan endorses Trump. They say it doesn't happen. I state facts like...
1: Did he call him Louis Farrakhan?
3: Yeah, I think maybe he did, yeah. And I don't know if Louis Farrakhan actually endorsed Trump, but he did.
0: Damn!
3: I think he endorsed
0: Trump.
3: Him
0: You're
3: over
0: a
3: the
0: white man!
3: Candidate.
1: I think but he did. Your... I think he said don't... I think he said vote for Trump over Hillary, but he didn't like say, like, I love Trump.
3: Right.
1: I gotta just make sure he said Louis Farrakhan.
0: Bullshit!
5: That's what Bernie Sanders said! That's what Bernie Sanders said!
0: No, yeah, it is. So again, I state facts like Louis Farrakhan endorses Trump.
1: Louis Farrakhan.
3: Yeah, Louis Farrakhan.
1: Yeah.
3: Louis, why did you say Louis Farrakhan?
6: No, he's just good friends with him. He's not Louis, he's Louis.
3: I've had dinner with Louis Farrakhan.
6: Louis? I know Louis.
3: Yeah, Louis. Yeah. I've been to the compound in Arizona, Phoenix.
1: Man.
3: Some nice fellows.
1: I got a couple of questions after we stopped the recording. I got to ask you, Rob. Shoot. What else is there to cover? I mean, I got more clips on Patriot Front, but I think we really covered the basics of it. So I think I'll save that for never.
3: Yeah.
1: Stop while we're behind is what I always say on things like this.
3: Exactly. I mean, we're not going to get, we know what it is. You're not going to get anywhere at this point, you know?
1: Yeah.
3: But listening, I love listening to those other people. What were those news people from what? MSNB, what? Something that were
1: MSNBC, ABC, CNN.
3: They are a bunch of dumb motherfuckers.
1: Yeah. I always liked, CBS, the CIA broadcasting system. But then somebody else pointed out a better one is CIA BS, CIA bullshit. I like that one better.
3: And what is this we're listening to?
1: I was going to start talking about something sad, but I ended up not doing that. So it was just sad piano music in the background for no reason.
6: for no purpose.
1: Yeah. Oh, man.
3: Sad? What happened?
1: I don't know. What did happen that was sad? Pearl Harbor, 9/11, Parkland. What else?
6: Charlottesville. Post Charlottesville.
1: Yeah,
3: this is we're in a post Charlottesville. The good old post Charlottesville days are over, my friend.
1: Yeah. Now we're back to pre Charlottesville because there's another one coming anytime.
6: Is Charlottesville, is that the benchmark we're using to the miles? Is that the milestone for like when events happen? I thought it was January 6th. Did we go back?
1: I was always more of a fan of Charlotte's Web.
3: January 6th was post Charlottesville. I can definitely attest to that. It was definitely post. Yeah.
1: And the rat, you know, and like the.
6: But I thought January 6th was the worst day since the Civil War. More people died on January 6th than they did in the Civil War.
3: The Civil War is pre-post Charlottesville.
6: It's too early.
3: We're about to have another Civil
1: War. You know what Axl Rose said, man? Fuck What's them. So civil about war anyway?
3: Ah, yeah.
1: Yeah. I think now's a good time to stop the recording. We can chit chat for a minute. This has been episode 126. This has been episode 125 of Abs in a Six Pack with Rob Dew of InfoWars, Sir Ducifer, and Cretchit, aka Sir Not Appearing on this podcast of OBDM. The links to find OBDM, the links to find InfoWars, the links to find some of the videos we talked about, all that'll be in the show notes. Anything you guys need to tell the people about before we wrap up the recorded version of this episode, gentlemen?
3: Just remember, everything now is post Charlottesville.
7: What is all this stuff?
1: I was holding the harmonica upside down. That's even worse. Okay. All right. Recording stopped.
8: Do you know who also, you know, wore masks and face coverings? I mean, I don't want to think
9: But I'm saying there's a difference here. I don't know whether it's not that they think that the attitude in the country is different towards the message that they're delivering or not. I just, you know, it is notable.
10: But the question is really what has changed since Charlottesville, right? I mean, that's 2017. Mm-hmm. The FBI director, to your point, to the idea that we dismiss this as sort of fringe actors, the FBI director, right, Chris Wray, has told us that the number one threat to this country, domestic terrorism-wise, is white supremacy. He has said that this is on par with ISIS. And the question is, since Charlottesville, what have we done? What has the government done to address this?
8: There has been legal accountability and culpability, as we saw, I mean, in a verdict, in Charlottesville, to the tune of $26 million.
9: That may be why they were masked, by the way.
8: And it may very well be. And none of that changes the fact that these folks are cowards. Everyone who runs to find security in a blood and soil movement is because they are weak and they're trying to pretend they're strong. But we also shouldn't underestimate the historical resonance of this, which is why Laura's saying it. And the fact that this is a current issue in our country that we need to confront. When they come masked and carrying battle shields to the Lincoln Memorial, you know, pay attention, folks, because this is a problem that we need to confront. This virus of hate and white supremacy and white nationalism in our country is not done yet.
10: The only good thing is this one didn't turn violent. But the next one could, and that's always the concern.
9: Lord Chair, John Avalon, thank you very much.
11: Allow me a personal question. I know that you don't particularly, that you're not particularly.
12: Why don't you talk to your bot? Your bot can help you with your
13: phone. I should.
12: And it is such an easy, almost socially accepted way to yell out your anger in public and just, you know, transfer it onto Trump. You know,
13: so all the things that happened to me, I'm going to blame on Big Bad Orange Hitler.
12: Yes.
13: Because he is the root of all of this. I was happy until he got into office.
12: And everything
13: was fine.
12: And this theory is becoming clear to me as we've been watching. I've said this a couple of times. We've been watching The West Wing, iconic series from the late 90s, early 2000s. Jeb Bartlett, he's the Democrat president, played by Martin Sheen. And every single thing Trump does or says is in this show, including to season 5, episode 4, I think, last night. Well, you know, Mr. President, you can just run for a third term. Yeah, I think I'll do that. You know, Trump says that. Everyone loses their crap. But the thing is, Trump says all this stuff out in the open. All of the things that Trump is doing is in this series by a Democrat president. Only it's not out there. You've got CJ Craig, and she spins the message nicely to everybody. And the journalists go, okay, CJ, yeah, that's great. We'll write that down.
13: So, but I think it's just it's both sides. Right now, they hate Trump. Let me tell you, I live in Fort Lauderdale. It is a rather Republican town.
12: I'm sure people hate Trump there now.
13: But they hate everybody, right? So I hate everybody. So the thing is that Biden, you know, anything you meant, Biden, oh my God, he was a blithering idiot. I get it. But, you know, you're still the Biden, the Obama. I'm like, dudes, enough. Do we have to? And my Democratic friends, they're, you know, Trump, how do you live with this? Oh my God, it's the end of the world. It's going to be this horrible thing. It's going to clean up in 2 years. Maybe six, but 2 years, you know, but, and then from there, we'll get somebody else we all get to hate.
7: Do you make that joke to your Democrat friends?
13: Of course. And they're like, you see their face. They're like, what? What do you mean? Six? Are you serious, Andrew? Come on. No. Right. And then, you know, the best is I have a lot of friends that have come from California. They decide they want to live on the east side, east coast. They want to be in the water. They want to be in the boating. Yeah. And they get here. They didn't think clearly about where they were moving. And now the whole time they're walking around going, I don't want to talk about that. You know, and all the time.
7: You know, we have some of that in Fredericksburg. A lot of very wealthy people come to Fredericksburg, come to live here. Nice little German town. And of course, you couldn't get much redder here. But now we have Tallarico. Oh, well, he's a pastor. He's a pastor. So, Tallarico, that's great. No, it's just fantastic. I have one question for you. You seem to have lost a lot of weight recently.
13: Yes.
7: Are you on the fat shot?
13: Of course. Is everybody?
7: I have.
13: No, but I work out a lot. I do work out a lot.
7: Yeah, sure. So. I have a clip for you. Yeah, sure. I have a. I know you, Andrew Horwitz. By the way, you look great. You look great.
13: Thank you.
7: And the GLP-1, I'm sure helped. You know, I'm sure you work out. How's your meniscus?
13: My knee.
7: Yeah, your knee.
13: I actually played pickleball at my level last weekend for two games and did well.
7: Oh,
13: so
7: good.
13: That's good. It hurts like hell afterwards, but nonetheless, I did play and I'm able to do a lot. Today, I did a lot of. I was in the gym and I was jumping off things to do impact training on.
7: Oh,
13: it.
7: So that was careful good. With that. Careful.
13: Yeah.
7: All right. So here is a clip for you. Just because I love you.
14: I was at an event recently with all these people promoting GLP-1s, and there was I'm not going to name names, but there was a major pharmacy person on the panel, ran a big national pharmacy company. I think it was the chief medical officer. And I raised my hand and I asked the question, what's the downside of, I mean, we're talking about all the upsides, what's the downside? Right. And, you know, he was very political in his answer on stage because it was a lot of like very famous big name people. But afterwards, he came up to me and he said, hey, listen, doctor, I really appreciate the question, but like, let me tell you the answer behind the scenes. I'm like, what's that? He goes, we are seeing a lot of older people falling and, you know, buying, you know, and having injuries. And so what's being kind of hidden is older people on GLP-1s are having more falls because they're losing muscle.
7: So I want you to be careful because you're losing muscle.
13: No, I'm not losing muscle. That's the funny thing you mentioned there. I am working out 3 days a week. I've been doing so for 2 years, hardcore.
7: Yeah, okay.
13: My muscles are bigger than they've ever been. Actually, if you want to flip over to this, McDonald's.
7: Well, wait. I want to tell you about the Christmas gift. The Hanukkah gift.
13: Oh, you're getting me? The Hanukkah gift, Christmas gift, and the Hanukkah gift. Yeah. Okay, go ahead.
7: Yeah, here it is.
15: I've fallen. And I can't get up.
7: I'm getting you a life alert for Hanukkah. Yes.
13: That's good. And I'm going to get you the clapper. Clap on, clap off.
7: McDonald's. Okay, McDonald's. Do you need to set it up or are we good to go?
13: No, just start playing. We'll go from there.
16: McDonald's is launching a new plan to try to turn around sagging sales. The mega restaurant chain shares it's investing in new restaurant design, better tasting food, and improved service from employees. To achieve that, the company is pouring in $8.5 billion into its franchisees, which own most locations. The most immediate change customers will likely notice is in customer service and improved food quality. The chain is also rolling out a training program for workers beginning next month.
7: Okay.
13: First of all, seems light if they're going to try to make that shit taste better. $8.5 billion. Okay, that's first of all.
7: Okay.
13: Yeah. Okay. But this is the McDonald's next strategy. $8.5 billion sales are sagging, blaming it on lousy tasting food, which, okay, I do like the chicken nuggets every once in 5 years. And I think every 2 years I have a order of french fries. Poor service. The other thing that's interesting is they're creating AI-driven Arch IQ. That's an operating system for the new kitchen layout. Hello?
17: 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Oh, yeah. 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One of the world's biggest fast food chains has noticed that. 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
7: No.
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20: When people do go on GLP-1s, they still crave our food. 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
18: 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Chipotle is promoting high protein options it calls GLP-1 friendly.
7: Well, I got a topper for you.
13: Yeah.
7: Because I have a report from Reuters. And this is probably more interesting.
21: Could I get a Big Mac, please?
22: I bought a Big Mac from a McDonald's here in New York City.
21: Thank you. And I'm sorry, it was how much? $7.17? Thanks.
22: Just 2 miles up the road at a different McDonald's owned by the same franchisee, I paid 11% more.
21: You said that was $8.05? Okay.
22: Franchisees have told us that increasingly, where you buy your Big Mac determines how much you're going to pay for it. This is in large part because of a massive AI project that McDonald's has developed and pushed in recent years called the Pricing Engine. This AI pricing engine generates what it calls the optimal price for every menu item at every restaurant, in large part based on what it estimates is the customer willingness to pay. That's a term taken from McDonald's own documents that I've been able to review. It analyzes millions of transactions every day. This AI pricing engine also shows the prices of nearby competitors at Burger King and at Wendy's, Chick-fil-A. One extreme example can be found in Fresno, California, where one McDonald's charges $5.69 for a Big Mac. But just about 2 miles away, another location charges $6.89 for that same Big Mac.
7: I'm going to look into the future.
13: Okay.
7: I'm going to tell you what's going to happen.
13: Okay.
7: Your agent, your bot, let's just call it a bot. I think bot is better, is going to negotiate this for you. There's no stopping it.
13: We're going to get back at the surge pricing as the flexible pricing process.
7: Your bot's going to say, hey, my man here, by the way, is in GLP-1, so you know I need the special menu, for the week.
13: It's in the back.
7: He's losing muscle.
13: Fatty at the front.
7: So he's losing muscle, but I'm only going to pay $5 for it. But he's going to have an order of he's going to bring the whole family. We take $5, and McDonald's is going to go, okay, yeah, sure, I'll do that. This is inevitable. And it's going to happen with Amazon. It's going to happen. And it's going to be fantastic because we're going to have power again. You watch.
13: But your stock portfolio will go down.
7: Well, no, because Robinhood's going to save us. Robinhood's going to
13: Oh, yeah. We're going to tokenize my McDonald's burgers. We're going
7: to tokenize your pickleball court is what we're going to do.
13: This is anecdotal, but we ordered from Chipotle the other day. We haven't in months and months and months. For lunch, I take a very long 15-minute lunch at my desk every day.
7: 15 minutes? Oh, man.
13: That's literally.
7: You know, that's your client, Tina, says you should take it more easy.
13: So we get Chipotle. We haven't gotten in a while because it's been lousy and it's been like small orders.
7: Oh, really?
13: It comes back to the office 2 days ago. Mm-hmm. It was the biggest pile I've ever seen of whatever is in there. Beans and rice and, you know, stuff smothered in there.
7: Chicken.
13: Where you couldn't even get the top on. And I think what's going on is they're realizing that they would rather possibly overfill and do more to keep the customer in versus turning them off so bad that they never come in at all.
7: Yeah.
13: But that's anecdotal.
7: That's possible. I mean, so I know that people are already using Muse to arbitrage between Lyft and Uber.
13: Love that.
7: So
13: why that wasn't around before, by the way, I don't understand.
7: Well, here's the beauty of it. Because right now, for a limited time, I believe, it's because your phone can actually communicate with the apps. And so that comes back to iOS and to Android. And these apps are already all over your phone, you know, gathering information and spying on you. So we'll be able to use this against them. I think that overall, this is going to lower prices. It's going to make the billionaires less billionary. Somewhat less, well, less billionary, and it's going to put power back in the hands of the people.
13: Well, it's going to make AOC happy then.
7: And you'll be able to run your own stuff on your own machine, on your own device.
13: So, but you're thinking like you're agreeing with AOC.
7: No, no.
13: What do you mean?
7: It's going to vote her out of office. That's what my, that's oh, what my bot's going to do. No, no, it's actually going to do the inverse. It's going to give the people more power.
13: Truly. I would say, I would agree. If the masses have the ability to fight at the level that we know Walmart's an unbelievable store, retail, et cetera. They are the technology powerhouse.
7: They're doing a lot for sure.
13: Same thing with McDonald's. All these companies Target, have adopted this many. Yeah, Target. They've all, yeah. And we knew surge pricing when Lyft and Uber first came out, you'd get all of a sudden, it'd be $9.
7: Yep.
13: You look somewhere else, you come back, it's $12.
7: Mm-hmm.
13: You know, it would go back and forth like that. It's just inevitable.
7: It's just going to negotiate. It's going to negotiate. Yes. $12? Yeah. No, I'll wait an hour. Okay, I'll do it for 10. Okay, yeah. They'll pick me up now.
13: I found that reporter very annoying.
7: Andrew, is there anything else you wanted to play before I kick you out of the studio? And you can go back to the green room?
13: Whatever. Am I going to the green room? Oh, tea? Is there some more peppermint tea?
7: Yes, we have peppermint tea, and we have pie. I think we have pie.
13: Oh, that's good. I have a few more clips, but it's okay. We can stop there.
7: You can do one more.
13: No, it's okay. It's okay. Well, I mean, the most annoying weatherman in the world.
7: No, let's do that. annoying
13: weather.
7: Okay, here we go.
2: Well, thanks for tuning in. Talking about the long term first, this is the potential precipitation over the next 5 days. If and when we get some higher moisture to surge north, I'll be watching potentially later portions of the week some threats of some heavier rain with some locally higher amounts too. For today, areas far southeast regional, we're kind of sandwiched in between a couple of fronts. We still have that sluggish front near stationary over the Bahamas and one near the northern Florida state line. Some showers and isolated thunder are possible today, but the best chance of a thunderstorm is going to be sandwiched well to the south around fall.
13: I'll tell you what I got out of that. Nasal with a chance of a sandwich.
7: Andrew Horowitz, everybody. You can see him on DH Unplugged, The Disciplined Investor, which I think is I've always loved The Disciplined Investor.
13: It's great. Yeah, we have some great guests on there, don't we?
7: You do. Great. Some of the guests, I just want to rip their throats out sometimes. Like, oh, he's just a horrible person. And they're so haughty, you know, like, oh, I don't know what I'm talking about. Yeah. Yeah. I don't watch the video version because, you know, I just look at him and think, oh man, GLP-1 is killing my friend. It's like, I wish he was not on that stuff. It's no good. But I really appreciate having you on the show. And now you need to have me on one of your shows. Bring me on a Disciplined Investor.
13: We will do so.
7: I will tell everybody about the future and why they can easily invest in all of these wonderful companies.
13: Right. And value for value. What are you going to the donation segment now? What are you doing now?
7: You don't have to do that. I'll do the donation. But have you seen the new challenge coin?
13: I have not.
7: Oh, yeah. This is the family has put together, with the help of Sir Paul Couture, a John C. Dvorak commemorative challenge coin.
13: I love that.
7: I think you can see it on noagendarings.com. And unlike the Order of the Ant pins, I think these may not run out. I think we'll just keep it going for as long as we can. And Tina, she's like, this isn't – she hates my challenge coins. She's always in the studio like, what are all these stupid challenge coins? You don't do anything with them. It's just taking up space with their little display cases. And she says, why don't you just put them in a box? But this one, she loves this. She's looking at all the little symbolism on it. You know, it's got the Bakelite phone. It's got all these different little cool little gimmicks on the back. Mm-hmm. And of course, it's John with his iconic salute on the front. It's beautiful. So
13: I love that.
7: So they opened that up. And so we have a lot of people to thank who supported us for that.
13: It's great. It's great. Well, best of luck to you. Thank you so much for having me on. I hope that besides that first glitchy clip to the beginning was up to your standards.
7: That was the best part of the show.
13: All right, I'll see you. Listen, thank you for your courage and all the things that you do in the afternoon, and in the evening.
7: All right, Andrew. Thank you so much, brother. I appreciate you. Okay, say hi to Jill.
13: Will do.
7: Okay.
13: Back to you.
4: It's that time again. The value for value segment. And this week, there's something in the vault.

0: 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And John, good morning.
1: There you go. In the morning. Hey, everybody. 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But you can support us with your time, your talent, and your treasure. We thank Andrew for his time and his talent, giving it right back to the show by coming on and helping me out today. On Sunday, I believe Sir Lucifer, Rob Dew, will be back in the seat, and we've had a good time with him. He's chomping at the bit, I should say. I want to thank people for doing certain things, such as, telling other people about the podcast. That always helps. We also have people who like to do artwork for us, and we had one shotted. A lot of people emailed me about that. Hey, man, it's J. Cal when he's talking gamer language and he does it wrong. It's not. It's completely wrong. It's no good. But the art, which was the glass slab. Now this was 1907. The title was one-shotted, but the art was by Tyler Brown. Tyler Brown is just knocking it out of the park these days. This was the little muse thing, little muse goblet thing, whatever that is, with the glass slab. It was just clean, beautiful, very No Agenda. Love what you did with the No Agenda font. How it kind of wraps around. Good job. Let me see. Let me just check and see if there was anything else that I looked at, because it's pretty much been me. The guests don't hang around. Let me see. Oh, I love the another Tyler Brown. I love the Adam and Crazy Curry and Horrible Horowitz I used for the bat signal this morning. Had a couple of data center jokes. No, really. I still have to laugh at that picture of me and Brunetti now with peptides. Whoa, that's bad. But anyway, go to noagendaartgenerator.com. You can participate. It's very easy to do. And appreciate all the help that you give me. We have about 845 trolls in the troll room. So we're still, Brunetti still brings them in. J. Cal brings them in. Andrew, I think it's name recognition. You know, he needs a little more name recognition. Thank you, J. Cal, for getting me above 100,000 on X. Actually, let me give it another check, because I'm literally, I got, as we would say in the old country, haka over the sloat. I just have my heels over the canal. Let me see, what is my current count? Hold on a second. I am at 1,036, so I'm just hanging on by my fingernails, but he did get me there. That was surprising, and we'll see if it goes up or goes down from there. So, thanking people for their treasure, we thank everybody, $50 and above, and as always, $300 or more gets you an executive producer credit. Good anywhere executive producer credits are recognized. Hollywood credits, you got to go to imdb.com, just type in No Agenda, you'll see what I mean. So, they are recognized. And $200 and above is an associate executive producer credit, and of course, in both cases, I will read your note. The magic donation number for the John C. Dvorak Challenge Coin, commemorative challenge coin, which... someone said it wasn't on the website yet. Let me just check. Noagendadonations.com. I thought it was. Let me see. Is it a newsletter? No, if you click on donate, maybe. I thought Jay put it up there. Well, maybe I'm wrong. Maybe it goes up today. But anyway, she put it in the newsletter. And if you're not subscribed to the newsletter, please do so. And you can see that beautiful, beautiful challenge coin. So the amount is $388.83. That is the 33s and the Dvorak and the palindrome. It's all in there. The family decided on that number, $388.83. And a lot of people came in for it and added fees. And in fact, Sir Baron John Helmer from Shawnee, Kansas, sent in $467.24 and says, Adam, Dvorak family, and guest host, thank you to everyone who has worked so hard figuring out what No Agenda should become going forward over the past 3 months since JCD passed. I wanted to send my appreciation to all those who have had a part in hosting the show and those behind the scenes. My donation of today, $388.83 for the JCD Memorial Challenge coin, plus $55, takes me to Viscount. And he wants a foamer. Listen to that horn. And he says, thank you for your courage. Hold on a second. And signs off. And thank you for your courage in the morning with OU. Sir Baron John Helmer, soon to be Viscount from Shawnee, Texas. Yes, indeed.
2: Oh, my God. Woo! Listen to that horn.
1: Then we have a whole bunch of 388-83s with the fees, which turns out to be $400.91. And not all of them have a note, but we will mention them and thank them. Robert Alter, Kyle Dugan, Patrick Cronin, Sir Psychopath, who says, Adam ITM, thank you for your courage. He is Sir Psychopath. Jonathan Keegan, Baron of Lake James, Charlotte, North Carolina. Sir David Fugazzotto, he is the Archduke of the American Heartland and the Arabian Peninsula, I believe. He says, thank you for your courage in 19 years. Gary Whitehead, Red Knight Commodore Jason, RIP JCD from the Red Knight. Stephen Riley, RC Mouse, says, this donation puts me over the line in becoming a knight. I will be Sir RC Mouse. I just wish I did this before we lost the great JCD. Sir Chris of Cascadia, RIP JCD, no jingles, no karma. Alex Boites, donate. Listener and three times donator since being hit in the mouth in 2017. I've caught every episode since JCD was a light that can never be extinguished. Adam, you carry that light now. Keep up the fight, maggots. Donate always. Michael Wendell with the straight up 388-83, long live JCD. The Lopez's come in with the challenge coin donation. I'm still missing John's voice, but we are blessed to continue hearing you, Adam. Blessings to you and the Dvorak family. The Lopez's in Wyoming, Michigan. Chris Ruddy, RIP JCD. Dan Bilthouse comes in with $333.33 and says, can you give me a nice plug for my value for value game? Well, we'll always do that for anything value for value. It has ITM, JCD, and Adam Curry modes and some other nods to comedy, Bang Bang, and Weird Al. 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It's a dogs in space video game with a global high scoreboard. It's called Future's So Bright, and the dogs in space have to get sunglasses before they get sunburned. It's fun. Give it a go. Please. Thank you. Maximum respect. Dan Bilthouse. Okay. I'll jump on, see if I get high score. Kurt Butler from South Bend, Indiana, 333-33, ITMACC, RAPJCD, prayers. Oh, I think he probably wants the prayers. I didn't realize that, so we'll give you the prayers.
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1: 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Exfoliate in the essence of Varm Stroopwafel or Wasabi Soy Emaguro. Wow, that sounds like an interesting product. Now that's savory. Karma to the producers and the practitioners of the best podcast in the universe. Keep calm and angel on, JCD. 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Oh, okay, gotcha. Go podcasting. Well, thank you all very much. And let me see, where is my, there we go, we got a karma for you.
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1: 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Thank you for your courage. You're on the list. Peter LaChance, Oviedo, Florida, 101. God bless the greatest podcast in the universe. I cried when I heard of John's passing, but letting the dead mourn the dead. Love your guest host, but love you more. And I mean it. Shauna Norberg, Bellingham, Washington, 100. Her heart still hurts for John, but I love the evolution of the show. She says, still the best podcast in the universe. John Burrell, Vista, California, 100. And there is Sir Kevin McLaughlin, Archduke of Luna, lover of America and boobs, with a boob donation, $80.08. And he says, love of America and boobs. We know it. Charles Tracy, Hickory, North Carolina, 6325. And Les Tarkowski comes in, as always, with the small boobs, $60.06 from Kingman, Arizona. Sir Paul in Twickenham in Great Britain, 55-55. He misses JCD, but love that No Agenda lives on, Sir Paul from Twickenham. Double nickels on the dime from Sir Canebrake and Dame Tracy in Louisiana. Thank you. Foster Birch, 52-72 from New York, New York. John Bassano in Madison, Alabama, 52-72. Sir Luke Rayner from London with 51-51. Loving the competition amongst your co-hosts. Competition for what? It's not an open audition. There's no gig. Glad you're still here. Collective karma for all, Sir Luke Rayner, the Duke of London and the Southeast. I'll give that now, actually. Why not?
2: You've got karma.
1: And we're at the 50s. Joshua Johnson from Omaha, Nebraska. Terrence Clark from Jacksonville Beach, Florida. Nathan Knoll from Nederland, Texas. Tony Lang from Castle Pines, Colorado. And there's Linda Lupatkin from Castle Rock, Colorado. And she, of course, is the Duchess of Jobs and writer of resumes that gets results at ImageMakersInc.com, ImageMakersInc with a K.com. Daniel LaBoy with 50. Dame Rita Harrington, Dame Rita from Sparks, Nevada, 50. ITM Curry and Dvorak families, we always break for Dame Rita. Well, listening and donating to the No Agenda Show since 2021, I've reached the status of Archduchess according to the peerage chart. Wow. Please, if I may, and you may, I'd like to claim the title of Dame Rita, Archduchess of Northern Nevada, Basin, and Range. I hear so by granted, Dame Rita. We'll get to it in a moment. Aichi Katagawa is in San Francisco, California, as always, with the $50. And finishing up our list for today, never under $50 for reasons of anonymity, but we see you, $49.99. Sir Michael, Snohomish, Washington. And that concludes all of our donors for episode 1908. 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NoAgendaDonations.com. 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Couple on the list today, Sir Robertson of Two Sticks. He celebrates today. Shayla wishes her smoking hot husband, Dwayne, a very happy one. He turns 39 tomorrow. And Lynn Malinowski turned, well, we don't have a date for Lynn, but she celebrates on October 6th. Happy birthday from everybody here at the best podcast in the universe. It's your birthday, yeah. Oh, we have title changes.
4: Title changes.
1: That's right, official changes. Sir Baron John Helmer now becomes a Viscount, and Dame Rita, as you just heard, now officially becomes Dame Rita, Archduchess of Northern Nevada, Basin, and Range. Congratulations to you both, and thank you very much for your never-ending and ongoing support. Now, for the challenge coin, all these people will get a credit, and I'm going to continue to do that in on the show notes. Thank you very much for supporting the families here. Sir Baron John Helmer, Robert Alter, Kyle Dugan, Patrick Cronin, Sir Psychopath, Sir David Fugazzotto, Gary Whitehead, Red Knight, Commodore Jason, Stephen Riley, R.C. Mouse, Sir Chris of Cascadia, Alex Boites, Michael Wendell, the Lopez's, and Chris Ruddy. And we do have a knighting on deck. Shayla sent in a note and says, hey there, I wanted to give a birthday shout out to my smoking hot husband, which we just did, Dwayne, for his 39th time around the sun on October 2nd. Can I please give him, oh, you want a biscuit for his birthday? Yes. He got a biscuit for his birthday. Here we go.
5: They always give me a biscuit on my birthday.
1: I also realized in writing this that I forgot to send a request for myself for damehood from a while back. Would it be possible to gift my husband the knighthood instead? Of course. I'd like to nominate him as Sir Dwayne of the Porcelain Throne. We've been listening to your show since before COVID and appreciate all you've been doing to enforce critical thinking and primary sources when dealing with the M5M. Please keep up all the hard work. You guys are fantastic. Love from Shayla. Okay, Shayla, so I have one blade that I'm bringing out for your hubby. And, of course, we also have R.C. Mouse, who needs to hop up on the podium. So, Dwayne, get up here. And R.C. Mouse, gentlemen, thanks to a wonderful gifting and your own support of the No Agenda Show in the amount of $1,000 or more, I am very proud to pronounce the KB as Sir R.C. Mouse and Sir Dwayne of the Porcelain Throne. For you, we've got Hookers and Blow, Rent Boys, and Chardonnay. Along with that, we got some root beer and soft pretzels. We got fish pie and fellatio. We have pepperoni rolls and pale ales, mustacholi and margarita. 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It is a beautiful signet ring. So, of course, it comes with the wax to seal your important correspondence with, and also a certificate of authenticity. And congratulations. Welcome to the roundtable of the No Agenda Knights and Dames.
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1: All right, we have a meetup taking place today in Raleigh. It's the Rocktober meetup at 6 o'clock, Saints and Scholars in Raleigh, North Carolina. Saturday, actually, we have the Midlands, UK meetup, 8 a.m. Hello, a.m. The pub will be open, I'm sure. Actually, it's not going to be a pub. It's in Leicester. And you need to contact Dr. B for information. So get on the stick quickly because it's Saturday morning. What are they doing? Will a pinata and a donkey be involved? Our next show day, Sunday, the Indie No Agenda Tri-State Short and Long Barrel Safety Meetup. Oh, sounds like some pew-pews. 2 o'clock. And Maria and Sir Mark of the Greenwood organizing that. So you've got to go to noagendameetups.com to RSVP. That sounds like a hootenanny. Get your guns out, everybody. I'm looking forward to a great meetup report for that. And for the rest of the month, October, on the 9th, Los Banos, California. The 10th, we got 3, Fort Wayne, Indiana, Eagle, Idaho, and Soquel, California. The 15th, Charlotte, North Carolina. The 16th, Scottsdale, Arizona. The 17th, Long Beach, California. And, of course, Fredericksburg, Texas. We hope you will join us at J6 or Jenny's 1776 Bar. 21st, Orlando, Florida. The 24th, Los Altos, California. And the 24th as well in Tilburg, the Netherlands. That is just a smattering of meetups that are available. If you go to noagendameetups.com, you can get all the information there. It's free to go. It's free to start. There's no requirements other than you go there, have a good time, meet people, because these people, the people you meet there, these will be connections that give you protection. They will be your first responders in any emergency. Noagendameetups.com. If you can't find one near you, start one yourself. It's all

I do have an ISO for the end of show. I'm not going to preview it for you because, let's face it, it's just an ISO for the end of show. You'll like it. Only one end of show mix. I made them all myself today because no one sent anything in. I think people are sick of themselves making it. But I had a lot of fun coming up with the lyrics just to make everything go smoother. I'm sorry if you hate it. Just fast forward. It won't hurt you. I guarantee you it won't hurt you. Coming up next on the No Agenda stream, thank you, Sir Ben Rose. We get to do this. Episode number 52, which is titled Doomerang. I think you'll enjoy that. I certainly enjoy doing it with Pastor Jimmy, WGTDT.com. And I will return on Sunday with Sir Ducifer, Rob Dew. We'll be rocking and rolling for you. We'll break down the crazy world around you, deconstruct some media, and have a few laughs. Until then, please remember us at noagendadonations.com. And remember, adios, mofos, and a hooey hooey. And

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3: Hello, Internet. I'm Paul.
4: It's a beautiful day, and we have a beautiful guest on with us today. Who is it, Scott?
2: Matt Edwards is here from so many things, I don't even know where to begin. Maybe you should just start.
5: Beautiful face for radio when you said beautiful, right? Isn't that what they say?
2: You got a radio real face. I heard that a lot of times. Yeah, like, thanks a lot.
5: Yeah, I dip my toes in a lot of different things. My background is film and television and Hollywood. Made a career out there doing that. And now find myself in the mix in Idaho politics these days.
4: If you made a career in film with a radio face, I'm already

0: know, folks who tune into podcasts that deal with Idaho news and the like, Idaho Signal might be on their radar. So, yeah.
1: So from the most I'm making sort of a tongue in cheek about the trans kid thing, because the most, I don't know if it's the most recent or just within a week that you did a whistleblower interview with about the LGBTQ plus IA apostrophe up down left right starts like takeover of an elementary school down in South Idaho, which as we've discussed 1,000 times on this program is basically a different country. So let's play a quick clip of it just to give you a sense of what Matt's doing.
2: Let me jump to April real quick again, because April, you said earlier that a lot of how many staff and teachers would you say are carrying around these lanyards or these badges?
1: So before we hear her answer, set this up. Who are you talking to and in what context?
0: Yeah. So her name is April Cheney, and she is a paraprofessional, I guess that's what they call it. And she's working inside the White Pine Elementary School, a K-6 elementary school in South Boise. And she has been documenting, taking photographs and whatnot, and documenting all of the sort of trans LGBT, BLT, plus lettuce and avocado mafia, all of their paraphernalia around the school, you know, stickers, lanyards and such. And there's this one particular thing that teachers are wearing. It says, "I'm here," and it has like a little rainbow motif on it, and it's a safe space spot. So if a student sees that and it says, "I'm here," then that teacher is designated as being somebody who is an ally.
3: Gay.
4: That's when they used to tell us they weren't coming for our kids.
1: Paranoid.
4: Yeah, you know, when that, it was all of like less than 10 years ago when we went, you know what this is all about, right? Guys, grooming, this is about grooming children. And they were
1: dare you?
4: It's about gay rights and stuff. You guys are nuts. Yeah.
0: Well, now they're not
4: members.
0: Yeah. And now they're not really coming for them. You just drop them off at their institutions.
4: Yeah. Yeah. There's one of my favorite quotes of all time. And Scott's heard this probably a number of times, but now, because the homeschooling topic comes up a lot, because that's near and dear to my heart, is basically a modern conservative is someone who sends their kids to public school and then complains about why they're losing the culture war.
1: Mm-hmm. Yeah, really. All right. So here's the lady's answer to what percentage of the staff faculty are wearing these hammer and sickles. I mean, LGBT pins, whatever they were. Patches or pins?
0: They're like lanyards.
1: Lanyards.
0: Yeah.
1: Like a badge. Like at your film festival.
0: Yeah.
1: Yeah.
2: Staff and teachers, would you say, are carrying around these lanyards or these badges?
5: It's definitely over half.
2: Wow.
5: Half to three quarters. Yeah, this year they double down on it because I'm there.
2: Okay. So, all right. Well, I guess the next question too is, kindergarten through fifth grade, sixth grade here, how many transgender students go to this school? How many gay students go to this? How many gay five-year-olds?
4: This is an elementary school, right?
2: White Pine.
1: Yeah, elementary.
0: Elementary.
1: By the way, just so you know, Paul, I did cut out this question. This is now living on the soundboard.
2: How many gay 5 year olds are go to school at White Pine?
1: That'll be part of. And we're gonna go through last week's sound clips as soon as we're done with this.
4: I thought you were gonna set me up for an Ask Paul with how many gay 5 year olds exist at White Pine.
1: Oh yeah, you can guess.
6: Here comes the question.
4: I don't know how many.
6: Make your guess before we call. The game begins. It's Ask Paul.
7: Brought to you by Pfizer.
1: Okay, let's reiterate the question.
2: How many transgender students go to this school? How many gay students go to this? How many gay five-year-olds go to school at White Pine?
4: Oh, man. Is it A, proportionate to the number of liberal white moms, B, proportionate to the number of I am here safe place staffers, or C, all of the above? 10 out of 10 studies show that the more gay people are near your kids, the gayer your kids become.
5: I have no idea. I don't know.
1: So I think you got that wrong, man.
2: I'm being a little bit.
1: Here, but the answer was I don't know.
2: Do you run into students that are you know, they wear boys' clothes when they're a girl and vice versa, and they have their pronouns changed? I mean, you must be in touch with students. So is it even happening, or is this just sort of what we've all suspect, which is like grooming thing? It's getting them prepared for the next level.
1: Yeah, we don't groom. What are you talking about? This is just about gays getting married.
8: You see, Pepperidge Farm remembers.
1: So this is a whistleblower has come forward about this particular school. I mean, the only reason

0: hearing about this bigot. School is is because somebody's speaking. So right. The assumption is that it's going on at all schools. Just not all of them have whistleblowers.
1: Not all of them are coming public. You know, there are people who have come to me in the past and said this, I've seen this at school. This is happening. Parents, you know, students and stuff and whatnot. And when I say, are you willing to like go public with it?
0: No.
1: Oh, maybe. Let me think about it.
0: Yeah.
1: I mean, there's a lot at stake. You know, you just want your kid to graduate, you know?
0: We've talked about that a million times too, where like there's the, I'll come to your defense, but only privately. All of the, the detractors will say it publicly and then they'll come to you privately afterwards and be like, hey, I'm on your side. And they'll whisper it. It's like, yeah, but you're not doing it publicly. What good is it?
1: Mm-hmm. It's very true.
2: Yep. Yeah. Well, it is. Most people do lack courage in general. That's a lot of why we are where we are. Most people lack the common sense and decency. That's why we are where we are. we could unpack that all day. But there are real world implications and consequences for speaking out. I mean, the public education as a whole is a cartel. It's a cult. And the gay agenda, trans agenda, that whole, I don't even know what else to call it, because community is not the right word, but it is also a cult. And the two go hand in hand. And what is one of the, you got it. Yeah, well, the teachers' unions, just a sub-cult of a bigger cult. Cartels and cults, man. And what are the biggest markers of a cartel and or a cult?
3: Can't criticize them.
2: You're not allowed to criticize them. Yep. They are above reproach. The moment that you offer any critique or whistleblowing or any accountability of any kind, they destroy you. It's not enough for them to put you away. They actively must destroy you.
0: And your family your neighbor's business.
2: This is a tale as old as time. It's formulaic and everybody knows what the formula is. And that's why, when a guy like Matt tries to find people to speak up, it's really hard. You have to be willing to really to put it all out there and sacrifice everything.
1: And there seems to be a common thread when people do speak up is April is a believer. She knows that, and that's what drives her. You know, she reads the Bible. She can quote it. She's very devout. She used to be a Democrat. she didn't think that this stuff was going on, and then it was confronted with her. You know, she'll talk about it on her own.
0: And that's what turned her around.
1: Well, it was the women's sports thing. Uh-huh. You know, the men and women's sports. She's like, what is going on?
0: Wait a minute, you people are nuts.
1: Yeah. And so it just kind of like woke her up, and being a Christian and also seeing, you know, just seeing the attacks on all of that, and she'll go to the mat now knowing that she's speaking the truth, you know. And when you live inside that paradigm in your mind, like nothing, you're afraid of nothing, you know, because you expect to be persecuted.
0: Totally.
1: Yeah.
0: Let's promise to do this at the top of the show, the new segment where we do last week's sound clips. I only have two of them. We're going to determine whether or not these are going on the drop board. This is episode number 48 of No ID. From episode 47, there are two. And I did hear from the agenda archaeologist, Paul. He wrote back in. Remember we said, can you please suggest names for this new segment at the top of the show? And he wrote in drop deliberation deathmatch. He said, because Paul asked for alliteration. What do you think?
2: I do love alliteration. It's true.
1: Triple D.
2: I'm such a simple creature.
0: Triple D. All right. So it's the triple D at the top. Let's go.
2: It reminds me of a celebrity deathmatch back in the old days of MTV. So I'm not opposed to it.
0: Was that Claymation, wasn't it?
2: Yeah, you guys remember that? The Claymation? Yes. Oh, that stuff was killer.
0: Wow. I haven't thought about that in a long time. All right. Well, the drop deliberation deathmatch. And here is the first one. This is from the NPR promo that they did for Boise Pride.
4: It's really magical.
0: What do you think?
4: What is, really magical.
0: It was one of the organizers, which you'll be shocked to know was a little bit gay.
5: Gay.
0: And he had this to say when NPR interviewed him.
4: It's really magical.
0: It's really magical. He's on the phone, so it's not great. What do you think, Paul?
2: I think as a tie-in to another sound drop, it has potential. I think as a standalone, it's not as awesome as I want it to be. And I want it to be awesome. But
0: fair enough. It wasn't such a magical drop. We're going to delete it. And the other one from last week was this.
2: Everything I say is made up.
0: Okay, that's a yay. All right. And
2: well, you know how much I love to listen to the sound of my own voice, Scott. So obviously that one's it. Everything I say is made up.
0: All right. This is going on the drop board. That's this week's drop deliberation death match.
2: Oh, man.
0: And we'll see what comes from this episode, number 48. And, you know, we did as well in between these two episodes. We had our inaugural meetup, no ID meetup at the Racketeer. And here is the meetup report.
3: This is the Spook of Spokane calling in from the Racketeer Lounge on my second cigar here at the first no ID meetup. Wonderful time, great people. And we clearly established that Paul doesn't like Rhodes. So, but my Rhodes.
5: So Brian here, also from Post Falls. Speaking for Brian and Lacey, she's rolling out now, but had a great time. It was officially not a sausage fest. Pretty close, though. Ladies, the clarion call is out. Next meetup, we need your presence.
6: Who are you guys talking to?
7: Oh, is it still recording? Okay, well, I guess the Paul Banducci taxation is theft. Boom. So short and simple.
8: David Wallace, taxation is theft.
9: Pierce Duncan, mass surveillance is a Fourth Amendment violation.
10: It's Alex, here for the good cigars and good people.
11: This is Jason, here drinking an amazing Scotch ale.
12: Sir Donald with the fire bottles, we solved the problems of the world at this meeting.
0: I feel like we did solve the problems
2: of
0: the world.
2: Heck yeah, we did.
0: Yeah. At least we solved the problem of potholes.
1: Is that why I'm feeling so good?
0: I think that, well, I'm also, I slipped some Molly into your coffee. That also might have something to do with it. Yeah, that was a good time. We really enjoyed hanging out with you guys in person. Man, there's nothing like a real meetup with real faces and just real conversation. And just the internet was a distant fart in the wind. Paul agrees. There you go.
2: I agree. I don't have a sound drop for the wind, so I just went with the bell.
1: We need to meet up with each other. I mean, this was the whole thing during the pandemic, right? It was like, stop talking to each other. You know, anytime someone wants to disrupt something,
0: yeah,
1: they tell people to like you need to separate.
0: Your fellow man is dangerous.
1: Yes.
0: Yep.
1: Always.
2: Yeah. Yeah. I mean, Scott and I are on that topic all the time. We lived it. We worked in industries that were the non-essentials. Our businesses were deemed non-essential. We were deemed non-essential. All the good stuff. Mm-hmm. So we lived through it. We fought through it. We disobeyed it. The COVID stuff is a major, major hot topic. And for both of us, but specifically since we're talking about it with the Racketeer and its predecessor, the Bulldog, that was, you know, the root of our success is we don't even have TVs in there. Now, I don't own it anymore, but I say we, but I guess, you know, I built it, so I'm going to still claim it a little bit. No TVs. And that was intentional. People come in and be like, yeah, hey, no, I see no TVs. And we go, yeah, that's the point. You sit down, you have a cigar, you have a drink, and you're here. You visit. It's for fellowship. And it works. It's a formula that works. Tried and true.
0: You know, interestingly enough, I don't know if I've shared this with you, Paul, but we had the exact same philosophy early on at the Hop Grenade. We had three TVs up in the, like across the top of the bar, basically, but they were digital menus, like digital pour for craft beer taps, you know? And we had that for, I can't remember how long, probably 6 months that we had, because we wanted to go into it with the exact same philosophy, no TVs. And eventually the market sort of made the decision for us, especially because it was the San Francisco Bay Area and the Warriors and the 49ers and the Sharks and the Giants are just huge. I mean, pro sports obviously is huge, but in particular in the Bay Area. And, you know, one of them's always making some sort of playoff run or championship run. And we sort of had to. The market said, hey, man, we really want the games on TV. So we made a point of, sure, we'll play games, but we will not do the audio. It's still just going to be music. And we were not going to have it on ESPN, the Ocho, at 11 o'clock in the morning. It's just going to be for these. But we had this exact same philosophy. Paul and I, we had very similar wavelengths from, you know, from an ocean away, and we didn't know each other. Mm-hmm. We're right on the same page.
2: Yeah.
1: I enjoy it as a patron.
2: Yeah, I got away with it a little bit. Sorry, come again, Matt.
1: I was just saying, as a patron of those types of establishments, I appreciate that there's no television, there's no distractions. So you can spend time with your. I mean, I say with my own family, when we go to a restaurant, it's just filled with television. It's like, okay, there goes the conversation. I guess I'll just talk to my wife and not my kids. Sometimes it works. You could use it to your advantage. But, you know, if you want to be with your family and you've got TVs all around you, the kids are naturally going to be distracted by it.
2: Mm. No, I'm Italian, so mealtime is really important. I love a good meal, an hour and a half, man, hour and a half if we can help it. Right now we have an 18-month-old in addition to our two older kids, so mealtime gets disrupted and cut up and chaotic a little bit. And it's a struggle for me as a guy who's a lot of his best quality time comes from gathering around over food. So yeah, fellowship is important around food, or again, good tobacco, good libations, etc. You solve all the world's problems that way. Or you get damn close.
0: Well, so listen to this.
2: Man, the meetup was a good time.
0: It was great. And so this is what we're really kind of talking about here is openness and like, how do you facilitate it as opposed to like mask up, stay 6 feet away, stay in your basement. Like that's what would be the opposite. So how do you facilitate openness? Listen to this from NPR.
6: A new study ranks Idaho's two largest public universities low in categories it says demonstrate freedom of speech. Idaho Ed News reports Boise State and the University of Idaho were ranked in the top 50 of more than 250 schools for political tolerance by nonprofit foundation for individual rights and expression known as FIRE, but Boise State was in the bottom 50 of rankings for openness. U of I was in the bottom 25 for self-censorship, two categories indicating students' willingness or comfort bringing up contentious topics on campus. Other schools in Idaho were not included in the rankings, which were based on student surveys. A BSU representative told Ed News the school will consider the FIRE survey as it continues to work on making campus culture supportive of open inquiry and free expression of ideas. A U of I spokesperson downplayed the results to Ed News, saying students come to learn and the campus is not overly political. Surveys showed both campuses lean slightly liberal, with BSU nearly even in the number of students identifying as conservative or liberal. About half the schools included in the survey received failing grades on free expression from FIRE.
0: So why would it be that a bunch of kids who were
2: shock of nobody who tracks
0: 13,
2: this topic at all,
0: 14, right? 15 years old in 2020, and now they're on college campuses and they don't talk and they're not open and they're afraid to, you know, rock the boat with opinions, even though that's what students in college were like, you know, supposed to do or something. Why might that be?
2: Well, when you run afoul of the authorities and might be labeled non-essential or worse, a domestic terrorist of some kind, you know, it's for the same reason that Matt Edwards struggles to get his whistleblowers to speak up like they ought to. It's the same. It's collective punishment works, man. Societal punishment works. Societal pressures, they work.
1: Yeah.
2: And it's the left is so effective at using those pressures.
1: Man. Yeah. It's a chilling effect. It's the chilling effect. Mm-hmm. I mean, you are absolutely right. These kids went through that. They're in college now and they're like, I ain't saying a damn thing. Even if, I mean, they won't. You could look at your own family. We look at our own family members and friends that you know that you go through that and they see how you were treated when you did buck the narrative during COVID, right? And they're like, I don't want any of that.
0: No.
1: Yeah, I don't want any of that. In fact, I'm not even going to listen to you. Tell me the truth, because if I agree with you, I know how I'm going to be treated, and I don't want that.
2: Mm-hmm. I mean, heck, we could. I think we all probably could. I know you guys know that I absolutely could use a close family member. My dad is the example. Now, it wasn't COVID, although one of the issues that they fought over at the college was COVID, and the board at the time that had for 6 to 8 months had a 3-2 conservative majority overruled the leftist president on double masking and vaccine in order to go back to school at NIC. And the board, conservative board led by my dad, overruled the president. And man, they caught so much flack and so much shit for that. And then, you know, that whole nightmare that was the NIC thing ensued. And I got to watch what happened to my old man who the whole time thought the truth will come out in the end. And the truth never really came out. You know, I would constantly be like, Dad, why do you guys not have a social media person doing this? Why do you not have a channel where you can get on and tell your side of the story or something? Like, just do something. And Dad's like, nah, the truth will come out in the end. It always does. It's like, no, the future is now, old man. And that's not how it works anymore. And he learned the hard way. The truth never came out. The left and the Coeur d'Alene press and NIR just pounded the same talking points over and over and over again.
0: They're still doing
2: it. And they got their asses kicked. Yeah, they're still doing it, man. Save NIC. We always talk about this one. Save our libraries, save NIC, save our schools from the big bad conservatives. And it's like, well, aren't you guys conservatives, NIR? You call yourselves conservatives. So who are you saving this from?
0: Yeah, what does the R stand for?
1: And when the truth does come out, you can even look back and say, well, how many years did it take? I mean, how many years and how many things in history did we learn much, much, much later when a generation or two has already passed? You know, the truth.
2: Oh, came man.
1: Out,
2: we as right? in the libertarian circles, we laugh about that all the time. Us, you know, us quote unquote conspiracy theorists who are batting 1,000. We're like right, 135 right. for 135 on all of the stuff we've talked over the course of a century. And it's formulaic now. It's every about 15 to 20 years. They release the federal government releases another document and goes, yeah, you know, Operation Mockingjay. Yeah. Okay. That happened. We did do that. That was us. But don't worry about it because we're the good guys. And we're like, look, now they're admitting it now. It's right there. And somehow we're still the crazies.
0: Yeah. What do you do when they're not hiding the agenda anymore, like, but still most people aren't like from September 23rd, from just a week ago, I posted an article by Rachel Tour, and it was North Idaho College was a canary in the coal mine for the political takeover of higher ed, but it survived. This is from insidehighered.com, and it's like it's more of a national, but it was like using it as a case study, I suppose, for the political takeover of higher ed, which is of course what they do. Vucicek, Ben Gazelf, they project, they do Alinsky tactics. They accuse their opponents of what they do.
1: 100%.
2: Yep. Yeah. When they're in power, it's reasonable and it's consistent and it's safe and it's secure. But when the other side takes power, it's a hostile
0: takeover.
2: It's, you know, they all the different inflammatory language they use when it's their side versus our side type.
0: It's a coup.
2: It's textbook. It's a coup. Surge in conservative representation.
0: Now, of course, I looked up Rachel Tour when this article came across my feed. And of course, she's an academic and she's a delusional, paranoid hypochondriac. There's all sorts of documentation of how she behaved and what she said and did publicly in that era. And like, oh, she's making her husband double mask in the house. I mean, the willingness of these types to believe absurdities is bottomless.
1: She admits to forcing her husband to double mask.
0: Oh yeah, proudly. It's all right there. All I did was Google her. It all came right up.
2: Oh, I'm not sure who I have the least respect for in that dynamic, her or him.
0: Right. Him for sure.
1: Yeah.
0: Are you kidding?
1: This is the divide that we've all created, right? I mean, like we have our bubbles, right? Like we live in a completely different society than these other people.
0: Yes, we do.
1: We do have a parallel societies happening. And you're never again. And once again, back to the other thing, you'll never break them out of it because they realize if they do leave the plantation, they do leave the reservation, they do leave the institution, they will be ridiculed by those that they respected before.
0: That's what cults do. Yeah.
1: All the time.
0: Yep.
1: All the time.
0: Yes.
2: The Mormons have a term for that. It's called apostate.
1: Yep.
2: No one wants to be an apostate.
0: Let's do a follow-up. This was sent to me. I had sort of thought we did HJR4 pretty thoroughly on the last episode, number 47. This was sent to me by Dan of the Dead, and I think it's worth playing. KTVB did a follow-up per a viewer question.
13: All right, you at home.
2: Okay.
13: We appreciate you so much.
0: Right. Yeah, what?
2: I was just saying, then let's see if we can get, I bet Matt can find a way to segue this into, I want to hear from Matt about the work he's doing at Citizens Alliance. And I'm sure regarding HJR4 and Prop 1 and a number of other things, and just the general work that Matt does with Citizens Alliance, because we haven't even asked him yet. So we should.
0: I mean, this isn't an interview viewers, show. This is, you know, we're here to deconstruct the media. You know,
2: but, that's right, so, Matt. You're just along for the ride.
1: I'm enjoying it, man.
0: I have a lot of Prop 1 stuff too.
2: I am trying to defer to our guests. Josh is like, get bent helmet. No.
0: Hey, man, I spent 10 freaking years interviewing guests on the Brewing Network. I'm done interviewing. So I have a lot of Prop 1 stuff too. Is Citizens Alliance, has it been involved in this HJR4 stuff at all?
1: HJR4, no, okay. But Prop 1, yes.
0: Okay, then you know what? Yeah. Maybe let's save the follow up then. On HJR4, we can, because it's sort of evergreen. We can do it next week because it has to do with like old versions of this thing. Like, oh, this isn't new. It happened in 1994 or whatever. We can do that next week. So let's do Prop 1. Perfect. Then.
2: Yeah, evergreen. Let's save it.
0: Yeah. Okay. So where should we start here for Prop 1? Well, let's
2: set the whole campaign being a lie. I don't know about that.
0: Yeah. Well. Okay. let's start with the infusion of cash before we do the nuts and bolts. I want you to hear how this is sort of being funded. This is from NPR.
6: The group behind a ballot initiative to restore abortion rights in Idaho just got a heavy injection of cash, including a big donation from former New York City Mayor Michael Bloomberg.
14: Since last week, Idaho's United for Women and Families more than doubled its bank account thanks to massive contributions from both in Idaho and out-of-state donors. The group hauled in more than $1.8 million over the last few days, leaving nearly $3.8 million cash on hand. The biggest chunk came from a national progressive politics PAC called Government That Works PAC. It chipped in $650,000. Former New York mayor and Democratic presidential hopeful Michael Bloomberg donated $250,000. Gwendolyn Sondheim, you know, an heiress to the...
2: I think on pure principle, they shouldn't take his money because leftists hate billionaires, don't they? They hate them.
0: It used to be millionaires.
2: What is it with leftists only hating the rich people who aren't them? Isn't that weird? I got to throw that out there.
0: So yeah. I'm fighting the oligarchy from my seat here in first class.
1: Headed to my third home.
2: Hello, fellow proletariats. I am one of you.
0: Yes, comrades.
2: Pass the champagne.
14: Gwendolyn Sondheim, an heiress to the agribusiness giant Cargill, also gave $250,000.
2: Agus King.
14: Another quarter mil came from Jill Grossman, who founded a nonprofit that donates to causes in Ketchum and the San Francisco Bay Area. And Christine and Jeff Stoddard from McCall, who work in commercial real estate development, upped their contributions to $252,000. Ads from
2: Idaho's United. Okay, so let me get this straight. The bulk of the money, no surprise, has come from out of state, mainly billionaires and their PACs. Shocker, right? Here we go. Shocker. From California and New York.
0: And did you hear, too, in the beginning of this NPR part where they were like, it's come from Idaho and out of state, where they sort of make it sound like it's 50-50. But in point of fact, it's like 80% of the money is from outside Idaho. But thanks for that framing, NPR.
2: Or more. Yeah, no, thank you, mainstream media, for helping clear that one up. So California, New York, also from Big Ag was thrown in there. Remember how we've covered that in Idaho, Ag is King, which is kind of interesting because you would think that an industry. Yeah, well, you would think that King Ag that thrives on cheap labor would love having more babies around to recruit and be like, hey, we need cheap labor, more people, come on. So that's a little counterintuitive, but I don't know. Or in a different angle for the future, you'd think they'd appreciate having more people around because, you know, Soylent Green's coming.
1: Well, the point of, you know, as someone who runs an organization that does receive out of state money, it's not a big secret. It's on our Sunshine Reports. And when it comes to the PAC side, what it really is showing, though, is the fact that, like, this is about a topic that is extremely unpopular, you know, abortion, like full scale abortion in Idaho is extremely unpopular with the normal populace of Idaho. And so when you, when you see all, like, the signature gathering episode, you know, part of this was funded by a lot of out of state dollars. And so it just kind of showed that this is sort of just like, they move around the country. Once Roe v. Wade collapsed, they move around the country trying to get all of these things passed in these different states, and they've been largely successful. I forget what the ratio is, but only just recently did, like, Florida, you know, 2 years ago, the Florida initiative to pass abortion failed, and it failed somewhere else as well. And now we're here in Idaho, and so the big fight is on Idaho because Idaho is a huge target for the left because they've already conquered Washington, Oregon, California, Colorado, you know, parts of Utah.
2: Well, those are the easy states. Those are the easy states.
1: Yeah, but they were conservative years ago. I mean, the whole, you know, I mean, I'm originally from California. California was a red, it was Reagan country. And it still largely is.
2: I hate to be this guy, Matt, but that was like 45 years ago.
0: Well,
1: and yeah, but like, even when I mean,
2: you might want to look at your Schwarzenegger calendar.
1: Yeah, but sure. I mean, I went to high school and yeah, I'm old, but like I went to high school with a Republican governor. It was going back and forth.
2: Well, yeah, I mean, kind of.
1: B- But yeah, but the
2: Schwarzenegger was like, he was a mainstream Republican.
1: Yeah, he was a mainstream.
2: But then when you look at his policies, he barely did a damn thing.
1: Oh, I totally agree. I mean, absolutely. But the populace of California is largely conservative outside of the big cities.
0: True. It's true.
1: So, and the same thing in Eastern Washington and Eastern Oregon. So anyway, that being said,
2: that's every, again, and I'm not trying to argue, but that's every state. That's every state. It's us versus Coeur d'Alene, Moscow, Pocatello, Boise. Yep. In Idaho, you know, it's everybody versus Salem, Portland, and Eugene.
1: It is, and they will
2: Washington,
1: now.
2: It's same thing,
1: and they're tripling down on Idaho now because they've conquered everywhere else. So yeah. that's why you're seeing this huge push.
0: The exact figures here from the Secretary of State Sunshine Records that Matt just referenced for this is about one. Or wait a minute. Saying about 76% of this recent infusion was from outside Idaho. Here's the last 10 seconds of that clip.
14: Ads from Idahoans United and its main opponent, Too Extreme for Idaho, have begun airing on commercial TV stations as counties began mailing absentee ballots last week. James Dawson.
0: Now here's Boise NPR going to tell you. News.
15: Election day is November 3rd.
0: Get out there, guys. And election day is November 3rd. The far right.
2: Yeah. Almost sounds like a native ad.
0: Almost. All right, so now here is the...
2: And if you support the slaughter of babies, just remember the election is November 3rd. And, you know, Big Daddy Bloomberg from New York and the hipsters in San Francisco are telling you to vote this way. So if you want to be, cool and hip, hello, fellow high schoolers, how do you do? I'm hip. Then, just remember... Slaughtering babies is hip.
0: By the way, the head of that organization, Idahoans United for Women and Families, the head of that organization ran Boise Mayor Lauren McClain's campaign.
1: Just
0: give you an idea of where she's coming from. Here is Krem Channel 2 and their coverage of Idaho.
2: So what you're saying is that if I'm anywhere near them, I'm liable to get stabbed by a hobo in the Greenbelt while I'm on my way to vote for slaughtering babies?
0: No, they're saying that you're liable to get greeted by an unhoused individual who is camping on the Greenbelt.
2: Oh, right. I'm the intruder there. My bad.
0: Stupid taxpayer. Here's Krem Channel 2.
16: Idaho voters will soon decide whether to change the state's abortion laws. Proposition 1 would establish a right to reproductive freedom, including abortion.
0: Listen to the framing. Whenever the mainstream media is suddenly concerned with rights and freedom...
16: Establish a right to reproductive freedom,
0: including
16: abortion before fetal viability and in certain medical emergencies after viability.
17: Christian Lopez with our Boise sister station spoke with doctors on both sides of the issue to break down what they say Prop 1 would mean for patients.
18: More than 300 Idaho physicians have signed a letter in support of Prop 1, while around 59 physicians have signed a letter against it.
0: Now notice what they're doing here.
2: Which would be way more, but back to the whole you can't critique the cult type thing and it's hard to find the whistleblowers. It's the same thing in the medical industrial complex. The fact that those 59 physicians even did that, those are the bravest of the brave. I guarantee you there's 3, 4, 5 times that many. They just understand that there's a lot of pressure they face if they put their names on it.
0: They've got mortgages and country club dues, man. They can't be putting stuff on the line like that, but hanging their ass out there in the breeze. No, thank you. Notice that they did hard numbers. They did not do percentages. They are doing hard numbers. What does that mean? We know that well.
2: 200 sounds like a lot.
18: More than 300 Idaho physicians have signed
0: up. More than 300.
18: Prop 1, while around 59
2: but less than 60. On the other side.
18: Right. While around 59 physicians have signed a letter against it. This is something that people on both sides of the argument.
0: Now, if they were arguing the other side of this, they'd be like, dozens of physicians have signed it. It's just all about how they frame every sentence.
18: While around 59 physicians have signed a letter against it. This is something that people on both sides of the argument say would have significant impact on patient care. We spoke with a doctor on each side about what they believe the measure would change. Prop 1 would establish a statutory right to reproductive freedom, including abortion before fetal viability and in certain medical emergencies after viability. It would also protect contraception, fertility treatment, miscarriage care, and prenatal and postpartum care. But opponents argue that the measure could go further than supporters say. They say it could allow abortions later in pregnancy, affect parental consent requirements for minors, and allow some non-physician health care providers to provide abortion care. One Coeur d'Alene physician who opposes Prop 1 says current Idaho law already allows doctors to provide life-saving care to pregnant patients.
19: Yep. I think the biggest misconception is that this is a restricted measure that's, you know, only going to improve some of the perceived situation in Idaho right now. Unfortunately, there's been a lot of falsehoods put out about the current conditions in Idaho. There have been suggestions that emergency medical care cannot be delivered to women because of our laws. That is not true at all. The Supreme Court of Idaho reviewed the Defense of Life Act in Idaho and said that physicians have very wide latitude to make the decisions they need to administer life-saving care to women who are pregnant.
18: But a Boise physician who supports Prop 1 says current law can prevent some patients from getting the care they need. Dr. Justin Bailey says the measure would give patients more options, including the ability to receive certain care in Idaho rather than having to travel out of state.
20: We've created a scenario
2: more options,
20: where,
2: like the ability to kill their baby electively.
1: Exactly.
2: That's all we're talking about. Their campaign is built on a complete and total lie. But because people are lazy and don't want to do any more research on it, then they just go, oh, well, we can't be allowing that. Women need to be able to get saved if they have a life-threatening pregnancy. Well, we're reasonable. And that's why they're couching it and campaigning exactly the way they're doing it. Prop 1 allows us to save women from potential harm. Oh, well, we don't want women to be harmed.
0: Oh, so you're for harming women. Is that it?
2: Only if they're in the womb. Women as much as I hate roads. Mainly because women drive on roads, and that's dangerous.
1: I must have missed the roads thing.
0: Here we go.
1: I'll have to go back to episode. Which episode should I start on?
0: Which episode isn't it in?
1: Okay.
0: It's the ongoing joke of Paul being the wild-eyed anarchist.
1: Yes,
0: and then people that are with him on most topics are, you know, like, you know, what about the roads? Yeah. How can we possibly
2: pave
0: a flat surface without
2: the
0: state?
1: Yeah.
2: Because they're like, well, fine, I'm taking my roads and I'm going home. And I'm like, that was always an option. That's fine. Because, you know, the idea that we can build a complex machine that can call somebody in China for, you know, or we can create a complex machine with 1,200 moving parts from all over the world to drive on the flat surface. Mm-hmm. But we can't clear and pave space and roll a flat surface out without the government. It's just an absurd plot line. Now there's nuts and bolts to work out there, and there is no such thing as utopia or perfection. And the way people's brains are wired now, we think the government's the only entity that can do it. It's not true, but, you know, shocker, when you grow up, especially in public school, and all you're told is the state is the answer to everything. I look at it this way. If we let our kids go to school at age one, and we let state agents, known as teachers, teach our kids how to walk, it would be less than a generation before we would make the argument that without government, people wouldn't be able to walk.
21: Please don't take our road.
2: I am an anarchist. I'm an anarcho-capitalist. And so, yes, that's the trope. And it's only because I hate roads. It's not because I believe in moral and ethical peaceful behavior. It's not because I think monopolies on violence are wrong. It's just because I hate flat surfaces. And I really hate women driving on those flat surfaces.
0: This was a hot topic at the meetup, and I'm pretty sure that was the problems that we solved, the world's problems. I mean, it was the roads problem that was solved at the meetup. All right, here's the rest of this clip.
20: We created a scenario where we'll have a mom in the room, and we know that a pregnancy is on its way to ending, and there's life-threatening complications, and we're moving those patients out of Idaho, where we have all that medical care. We're sending them to Utah. We're sending them to Oregon to receive that care that we have here, because we have laws that restrict our ability to take care of our patients, our families, our moms, our wives, in their most needed.
2: See, I call bullshit on this. And
1: yes.
2: I'm sorry, I know you were trying to get through this clip, but it's absolute bullshit. These hospitals have entire departments built by legal teams. They have entire legal teams to handle this kind of shit. They know what is legal and what is not. They have to. Anybody who's been through the system at all knows that it's reams of paperwork. It's all about what you can and can't do. It's the industrial medical complex. They have to play by the rules. And that's why it sucks as hard as it sucks, because there are so many rules and there's bureaucracy and levels and levels and levels and levels of it. They know precisely what they can and can't do. This is a political bullshit stunt.
1: And this guy, he's not being very specific in his, you know, you can hear him like trying not to say exactly what he is trying to say, which is, they want to,
2: all of them are doing that.
1: The baby has a fatal fetal anomaly that the parents don't want to raise a special needs kid. They want to go kill it. So we need to go somewhere else to do it. I mean, that's basically what that's about.
2: We did a background check and we figured out that this family is poor. So we should just kill the child right now, because one of the lines of logic the left is employing as we speak is that it's better to be aborted than be poor.
1: Mm-hmm.
2: And we're like, or what if the woman can't afford the child? Or what if she like needs to finish college and wasn't planning on having the baby? Or maybe what if she was raped by an abusive family member? And maybe the child will have a disability. Or what if she can't afford the medical expenses? And I'm over here just going, boo, pick a plot line. Come on.
0: Well, see, the pregnancy,
2: they try to build this caricature that's as sympathetic as possible, even though it encapsulates 0.0001% of the population, and most of the things that are actual legitimate issues are already covered by law, and you're okay, and you can handle it.
18: One of the biggest questions surrounding Prop 1 is how it defines fetal viability. The measure does not set a specific week of pregnancy for viability. Instead, it defines viability as the point when, based on a physician's good faith medical judgment and the facts known at the time, the fetus has a significant likelihood of sustained survival outside of the uterus without extraordinary medical measures.
2: So like 7 months.
18: After that point, Prop 1 would allow abortion in certain medical emergencies. Opponents argue that the lack of specific week-based limit could allow abortions later in pregnancy, while supporters say that viability is a medical determination that can vary from one pregnancy to another.
19: What this proposition does, and what makes it so radical in a way, is that it redefines fetal viability. There's an existing standard, which is around 21 to 24 weeks of pregnancy, but the new standard that would be written in with Proposition 1 means it would be allow abortions up to the point at which babies are able to live without having any extra care, like neonatal ICU care for babies that are born early.
20: You've got a baby who's not being developed, whose brain is not developing. You know, you found out at your 20-week ultrasound the brain's not developing. That is no longer going to be a viable pregnancy. Wouldn't you want to know and be able to make the decision that made the best sense for you? Wouldn't you want your child's doctor?
2: There's a word for this. It's an impromptu ask Scott. I don't have a sound drop for it, but Scott, your people know. What's the word for this?
0: What is the this?
2: For what he's referring to, being able to genetically select, to make selections.
1: Yes. Eugenics.
0: Oh, based eugenics. On,
2: yes. Yep.
0: Well, yeah, and who? What was Margaret Sanger into? Remember when all the cool kids were into eugenics?
2: Mm-hmm. Yeah, and hangings.
1: This is Iceland, 99% Downs-free, Down syndrome-free in Iceland.
0: Is that 99%. Right?
2: I mean, good for them, I guess. But at the same time, wow. The hubris of playing God. And of course, there's more. This is another tangent. I'm just going to touch real fast. It's almost like the more we have jabbed ourselves with X, Y, and Z, especially our babies, the more autism and Down syndrome we come up with. Mm-hmm. So
3: brought to you by another
2: rabbit
3: trail
2: to go there. But And the older people are when they're having babies, especially millennials, because a lot of millennials aren't having kids till their late 30s, early 40s. And those statistics are well known, especially for the men. The older the man is, the more likely your kid's going to, turn out autistic. Unfortunately, the odds go up exponentially. That's just biology. So you got demographics working against us. You've got the medical industrial complex working against us. But hey, guys, don't worry about it. We have an easy fix. We'll just figure it out early in the pregnancy and then just use eugenics. Problem solved.
1: Need a sell-by date on our sperm. Is that what you're saying?
2: I guess. Well, yeah, I suppose so.
0: Turn the vial cheeky. Upside down. Probably printed on the bottom of the vial.
1: Right.
2: If we were doing a storytelling exercise, this would be a really short Disney film. If we had the Mandalorian start off with, you know, Mandalorian shows up in the recruitment office and gets the picture of Baby Yoda. And he's like, wait, so you want me to kill him? But he's a baby. And this pinko commie on the other side of the desk is like, no, just a clump of midichlorians. Don't worry about it.
20: and be able to make the decision that made the best sense for you? Wouldn't you want your child's doctor to be able to provide everything that they could in such a tough circumstance? And we're taking that away, right? Like the way the law stands currently, we're taking that away. And I...
0: Did you hear he did, though? He snuck it in there, but he did the affirm his own statement because the statement is questionable. Did you hear the right?
20: And we're taking that away, right? Like the way the
0: right?
20: law...
0: Right? We're taking that away, right?
20: And we're taking
0: no,
20: that away.
0: No, not right, necessarily.
2: Myself here.
0: Right?
20: And we're taking that away, right? Like the way right? the law stands currently, we're taking that away. And I
2: Please
20: am
2: don't take
20: a
2: our roads.
20: Proponent of giving that back to families.
1: How and is this point? Any... How is this any benefit
2: I am
1: to
2: a
1: the child?
2: Of giving it back.
0: The who?
1: How is this any benefit to the child?
2: That's the neat part.
0: What?
2: It's not.
0: The who?
18: And another point of disagreement is whether Prop 1 would change Idaho's parental consent requirement for minors seeking an abortion. The initiative
2: that
18: does not specifically
2: one.
18: Mention parental consent, so supporters and opponents disagree over whether its new right to reproductive freedom would override that existing law. That is another legal question that voters will have to decide on when they cast their vote in November.
0: Now, speaking of voting, the only place that I found the KCRCC trying to investigate the members who voted whatever, I couldn't find, it was sent to me, the Coeur d'Alene press article was sent to me by a couple different people. I couldn't find audio for it except for the Coeur d'Alene press itself. They put out a short. I really had to dig for it, and it's very, very short. Here's how they summed it up, or here's how the, you know, Gen Z intern summed it up.
2: Hold on, let's give a little context to it, unless the short gives context to it. The context is the KCRCC, which is almost evenly split now between North Idaho Republican operatives, I'm going to say, which North Idaho Republican is a misnomer. Those who listen to this show or understand what goes on up here, understand the NIR, they're not actually like, they don't follow the Republican platform in a lot of ways, but they refer to themselves as conservative Republicans. Maury says that was a lie. but they've got half of the KCRCC right now, and the other half are actually, for the most part, actual conservatives. But about half a dozen of the NIR candidates who are now precinct committee members put their names on the petition to start this ballot initiative. And so there is an investigation going on regarding that. Because it does diametrically, to put your name on the petition to support abortion and to get Prop 1 as a ballot initiative puts you diametrically opposed to the Republican Party platform of Idaho. You cannot openly support abortion and adhere to the Idaho Republican Party platform. So that's what's going on here. So now there's an investigation and they're like, hey, did you actually support this stuff? And if so, well, then we're going to call into question your Republicanism. And naturally, I imagine what you're about to play, the Idaho press is going to be like, whoa, and that's no big deal. And it's a big tent party and it shouldn't matter. And this is a witch hunt.
0: Witch hunt.
2: How dare precinct committee men be put to the test on actually, I don't know, adhering to the party platform?
18: In Coeur d'Alene, a Kootenai County Republican Central Committee subcommittee investigated members who signed to qualify Proposition 1, a proposed abortion rights initiative, for the November ballot.
0: That was it. That was the only audio I found on the entire internet, and it was set to some very pleasant music. But they didn't do any details, and I could only find printed articles.
1: I heard a lot of the reasons were how I wanted the public to decide.
0: No,
1: that's why I signed it.
0: Sure.
1: Yeah.
0: Okay.
1: So should we do that with everything?
0: Yeah. Well,
1: oh,
0: no.
1: Well, what about the laws on murder? Let's have the public decide if murder is ready.
0: The public wants to do a ballot initiative about legalizing marijuana. No. The legislature is going to take that right away from you.
2: Can't be having that.
0: No, we don't want the public's
2: What
0: opinion.
2: About paying taxes? I'd like an opt-out clause, or at the very least, let's do a public ballot initiative where we turn it into a menu. A menu of taxes and line items and stuff. And so it'd be like, okay, you owe 10% or whatever this year. What do you want that money to go towards? And I get a menu of like 25 things. And I go, definitely not any of this, but sure. My roads. Yeah, I'll pay for those. That's it.
0: Well, you know like, what you
2: nah,
0: should...
2: We
0: you
2: never
0: should,
2: get a choice.
0: We don't get a choice. You know where you do get a choice, though, about what you want to pay for? This program. No ID.
2: Woo!
0: You know why? Because we run on the value for value model. That's right. It's all choice. You get a menu of stuff that you can pick from, and it's time, talent, and treasure. That's how you can return value to this show, if you find it valuable. I think I was kind of explaining this to you, Matt, when we were hanging out at the opening night after party at the No ID Film Fest, which, by the way, thank you for not suing us. It turns out we share branding. Matt is on year three of a film festival that he has spearheaded up here, a co-organized. What's your title?
1: Founder. Yeah, sure.
0: Yeah.
1: Co-founder.
0: And it is he branded it the No ID Film Festival. He was first. Somehow I did not come across it when I was searching initially before we started this program. I looked at other podcasts and whatever YouTube channels, and I don't know why, didn't find it. So I appreciate the no lawsuit, at least not yet.
1: No, not at all. And when I saw the No ID, I saw the No ID podcast come across my Facebook feed, I was like, I must have missed a meeting.
0: We started a podcast? Who's doing it?
2: Who's doing it?
0: Yeah.
2: It's like, am I on the board of something and I didn't know?
1: Right, yeah.
0: Matt was kind enough to hook up some passes, and I went and saw several different screenings of feature length documentaries and short films and a bunch of stuff. And it was terrific. It was over at the Regal Cinemas in Coeur d'Alene. So it's the real deal. It was fantastic. Went to the after party, I think the first night, and Matt and I sat at the bar talking for a bit, and I was sort of, I think I was, because we were talking about, you know, we're both sort of radio dorks from back in the day. We've mentioned Phil Hendry and some of our other radio heroes, and how that the model for all of these different entities, broadcast entities, are all gather an audience and pitch products to them. That's right. Always the model. Well, Value for Value is exactly the inversion of that model. We do not have sponsors. We do not have advertisers, and we never will. This program completely runs on the value that you feel you get from this show, and you just ask yourself, what value do I get? And attach a number to it, send us a donation, attach your time or your talent to us. And that means many different things, like telling people about the show. That's huge. Word of mouth is how shows like this grow. 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Treasure returning of value makes you an executive producer of that week's episode. And we have a few this week for episode 48. Let's start here with our new, now I was trying to think of a title for him, Paul. Jeff Mason, otherwise known as Wee Jeff, sent in $42, and he...
2: The meaning of life. Nice.
0: You got it. Did he tell you that, or did you get that?
2: No. Oh, I'm you know, I'm not as dumb. I'm only half as dumb as I look, Scott. And you can't even see me right now, so you don't know how dumb I look.
0: He's recommend. Both of us have known Jeff for quite a while. You longer than me. Jeff is joining our team here on No ID as, I don't know, director of development. I'm not sure what we're calling him yet exactly, but he's going to be helping us out with, you know, getting the word out about this, the existence of this program. And he, as a true producer, sent in value back to us, and the $42 does indeed reference Hitchhiker's Guide to the Galaxy, which I've never seen, but he highly recommends.
2: The movie doesn't do it justice, as usual. The book is a ride, man. It's a ride. But yeah, there's a lot of good stuff in both. But yeah, you're worth a spin at least once. You got to be in the right frame of mind. It's kind of like movies like The Big Lebowski or whatnot. You got to be in the right frame of mind, otherwise you'll hate it. But if you're in the right frame of mind, you'll have a good time. But yeah, man, 42, the meaning of life. Also, I find it hilarious and marginally ironic and kind of apropos that we bring Wee Jeff onto the team and we're going to be compensating him. And his first act as our media guy is to compensate us.
0: That's value for value, baby. That's someone who gets it.
2: So we should hire people more often. Yeah, what's my salary? Oh, no, you don't understand. You pay us to work here.
1: Terrific model.
0: Oh, I'm telling you.
2: We're doing it right.
0: Forget Pfizer, man.
2: Matt, you could learn something from us here.
1: Yes. as someone who's out there trying to raise money. This is fantastic.
0: I told him that I would play the clip from The Hitchhiker's Guide to the Galaxy from whence 42 came.
3: The answer to the ultimate question of life, the universe, and everything is...
4: What?
22: 42?
3: Yes, I thought it over quite thoroughly. It is, it's 42.
0: There you go. There's also a BBC version that was pretty funny.
23: Yes. 42. It was a tough assignment.
24: 42? Is that all you've got to show for 7.5 million years' work?
0: I just liked the little lilting affect on the word million.
24: 7.5 million years.
2: I think my favorite part of the whole series, or the whole thing, is where the movie starts, where the intergalactic highway planning division of the, you know, of the great universal empire shows up and is like, so we're gonna put a super highway here, and Earth is in the way. So you've been scheduled for demolition.
0: Eminent domain.
2: Like space is so fast, or it's vast, and yet we got to blow up this planet to make way for a superhighway. And it's just like, isn't that government in a nutshell right there? You could put this fucking thing anywhere else, but nah, we're going to eminent domain your ass.
0: All right, thank
1: that
0: you.
1: That roads thing runs strong.
0: I'm telling you. The roads.
2: I hate them.
21: Please don't take our road.
0: That was a clip from when they were trying to privatize the road that runs through Gazer. And they interviewed, I don't know, I think it was like KTVB or somebody interviewed
2: Gazer was trying to privatize their road, basically, in the surrounding community. It was like, no, please keep it public, but please also keep paying for it, Gazer.
0: All right, thanks, Jeff Mason. And now moving on to Sir Donald of the Fire Bottles, Secretary General of Greater Idaho, who sent in, or actually he handed in cash, 1111, a row of Schmeckles from Sir Donald of the Fire Bottles. And he handed it to me in an envelope at the meetup, and there was no note. But this was a 1111 in cash. He had a dime and a penny in there. I don't know where he found the penny. I heard those are gone these days, but we appreciate it.
2: Waning, almost extinct for now.
0: And another,
2: that was cool. I got to meet Don for the first time.
0: Yes, you did.
2: A lot of our listeners for the first time last Saturday. And I had the indignity of, after meeting Sir Donald, of about half an hour later going, and what was your name?
0: Oh, come on.
2: Don. Sir Donald of the Fire Bottles. My name is Don. I was like, oh.
0: Oh.
2: Yeah, my bad. Thanks for the schmeckles.
0: Should have done the math on that one. I know we've had this conversation before where he's like, oh yeah, my buddy Vince, you know, he might be able to go. And I'm like, who the hell's Vince? I don't know Vince. He's like, you've met him a few times. I was like, oh, is that Sir Tiggermax? And he's like, yeah. I'm like, oh, okay. Stop. What are you using his real name for, man? Yeah. Okay. Sir Tiggermax.
2: In my defense though, I had to learn like 12 names Saturday, and I got them. There was Alex. There was, no, I lost it all. There was Lacey. There was Kyle. There was Lacey's husband, who's, hold on, what's his name? Give me the first letter. Everything I say is made up. No, it's not true. Well,
0: should have just made up a name. Lacey's husband is Brian. That's Brian.
2: It was Donald. Brian. I was going to go with Ryan. I knew that wasn't quite right. Ryan with a B.
0: Yes, Ryan with a B. That's how he introduced himself to me initially. Hi, I'm Ryan with a B.
2: Sorry, Brian.
0: All right, moving, and then here's another envelope of cash with the change in there as well, a 3333 from Jason the Weightlifting Pollock, who you heard all these folks in the...
2: Oh, yeah, Jason.
0: Yes, you heard all these folks in the meetup report.
2: He looks like he lifts weights. Way to go, Jason.
0: Yes, he's an artist, a body sculptor. We appreciate these are all dudes who understand the value for value model. So thank you very much for the value return. And you know, there was one more. There was a 20 spot on the pile, but it wasn't attached to anything. It wasn't in an envelope. There was no note. So I don't know whose that $20 was, but there was an extra $20 in there from Anonymous. If you'd like to take credit, I will absolutely include you as the executive producer in the show notes.
1: That was me.
0: That was Matt Edwards, who was nowhere near the Racketeer at the time. Amazing. Good. Nice trick. All right. Matt Edwards Stolen is getting Valor, executive
2: right
0: producer.
2: On the show.
0: I am giving Very it good. To him. If you'd like to send an email in and let me know who you are, I will add your name to the executive producers list. And thus concludeth our value for value for episode 48. Do you have your schmeckel drop before we do second half?
4: I'll take you down there for 25 schmeckles.
5: 25 schmeckles? I don't know how much. I don't know what that is. Is that a lot? Is it a little?
2: Are we doing a song or no?
0: No, let's skip it because we're running out of time, but I got to pee. Okay. So just give me 30 seconds.
2: All righty. It's all right. I'll talk to Matt. What's up, Matt? How you doing?
1: I'm good. This is great. This is great.
2: Yeah, we have a good time. The story of how this came to be is rather goofy, but in a nutshell, Scott comes to me and goes,
1: "How do you know each other? Yeah, how did that happen?"
2: Well, he knew of me before I knew of him when he came up. So he's from the Bay Area down in California, and during the COVID nonsense, he's always leaned more libertarian, of course, like a lot of us, and then found himself. So I'm telling his story a little bit, but it's kind of cool. You know, he's in the middle of boarding up his pub on Main Street, San Francisco, basically boarding it up on a Friday because the following day on a Saturday, you know, 23,000 people are going to march for BLM right in the middle, of course, of when he's got to shut his business down because he's not essential and everybody has

0: So really good. That was a, you know, good orbit. That was a part of my orbit as the Bulldog Pipe and Cigar, and then the Racketeer Lounge in Post Falls. And so Scott's orbit and my orbit bled together. So Scott knew of me before I knew of him.
1: Right.
0: And then, as I was in the throes of selling my shop in early 2025, he came to me and was like, you know, this is the industry I've done work in, and I kind of want to get back into it. And this is the focus I want to do, which is what we're doing, media deconstruction and hyper-localize. And he goes, and I think you're the guy. And I kind of laughed and was like, dude, I don't even listen to podcasts. I don't know anything about podcasts. And he goes, yeah, well, you've got a voice. And everything you say is made up. Everything I say is made up. Aha, there you are. You're back.
2: I'm back.
0: Everything I say is made up.
2: All right.
0: Well, so we're going to get mileage out of that sound drop, aren't we? You bastard.
1: It's so clean, too. I don't know if you're saying it live or not. That's what's the beauty behind it.
2: It was live. It was all part of the deal, and then just pulled it right out of there.
0: Everything I say is made up. Scott has all the power. I'm just defenseless over here.
1: You are, man. I can see his rig over here. It's incredible. He's got it all ready to roll.
2: I'm the glorious burrito supreme.
0: And his
2: burrito supreme leader of this program.
3: All hail the supreme leader.
2: All right. So
0: I have a Scotch shots for you today.
2: Oh, all right, let's do it.
0: Do you want it?
2: Well,
0: are you going to tell me no? I finally do the work, and you don't want it.
2: Is it an evergreen?
0: Yeah, it's an evergreen. We can save it. Yeah, we might as well since we
2: let's
0: have Matt
2: save
0: here.
2: It because right, we got Matt here. On. Yeah. All right.
0: But well, I did you. Have one. I have
2: thank
0: it.
2: You. Thank you for doing the work. Or you know what? This could just be a poker. This could be a bluff. You might not have done it, but you just knew I was going to say that.
0: Oh, man. Okay. I just shoved all in. Just hoping and praying please we weren't going to have time fold. For you to call my bluff. I have 7 deuce offsuit. Oh, my God. Please fold.
2: Well, you might just win. You know, sometimes that just wins.
0: Well, I did because we're moving on, aren't we?
2: We'll save it. Let's see. What's going to be the most... I got this one several times. So let's do
0: Have
2: Hayden.
0: Matt tell you. What's the most relevant for Matt and Citizens Alliance? And
2: okay, yeah, here. I'll give you a list
0: doing,
2: of three.
0: Matt's there
2: over
0: here doing the Lord's work.
2: Fair enough. Let's do three. You got three choices of what to do next here. I got Hayden canceling their contract with the KCSO, with the Sheriff's Office. Spokane County Commissioners approving reduced permit fees for rebuilding people. Not no fees. Reduced. You're welcome.
0: But not no fees.
2: And I have Boise schools and their enrollment.
1: They're skyrocketing, right?
2: Through the roof.
0: Spoiler alert, they need more money while having less students. And the reason they have less money is because they have less students and the formula sucks.
4: Pay more for schools.
1: I mean, you know, any chance you get to rail on Spokane is like...
2: All right.
1: Yay!
2: Fair enough.
0: Spokanistan. Let's do it.
4: This morning, more help for people
0: everything
4: impacted
0: I say is made
4: by...
0: Up.
2: Whoops, sorry, that was not muted. I did not mean to do that.
0: Now you're just getting ahead of
2: it. That was a mistake.
4: This morning, more help for people impacted by the Spokane area fires and the upriver wildfire. The Spokane County Commissioners unanimously approved a resolution reducing the cost of building permit fees for homeowners.
2: Oh.
4: It will cover any permits associated with demolition, rebuilding, repairs, and expedited reviews, which means building permits will be given priority application processing. For a demolition permit, the inspection fee is now waived. And
2: what?
4: For the other building permits, the inspection fees are reduced by 50%.
2: Oh, thank you. Just only half, guys. Guess what? And the timelines are moved up, so it's an expedited process. It's only going to take a month to get to your thing now.
4: County commissioners say the resolutions could save some homeowners more than $600. We have a more in-depth breakdown of the costs on our
2: web. Uh-huh. So it could save some homeowners $600. Oh, by the way, you owe us $4,000 for property taxes.
4: For us.
2: Yeah. So that's cool. Thanks, Spokane, for making it real easy on the people whose homes were burnt to a crisp to rebuild and only having to pay half to you.
0: Is just by fiat they can do it, which tells us exactly what you and I already know, which is they could always have done it. Mm-hmm. We didn't need this shit. We've never needed this shit. And it's just rent seeking. It's just a giant rent-seeking scheme, which when anybody else does it, is called extortion, and it's illegal. When the government does it, it's just business as usual. We're like, hey, guys, you need to demo your home and build something new? That's okay. Don't worry. We're good guys. We'll waive this one for you. But these other ones, you still got to pay. But only half. Here's our ring. You can kiss it.
1: It is such a great point because I've

0: often always said, like, whenever it's me, you know, mano a mano with me and some bureaucrat, or me and, you know, and it could be in the corporate world or it could be in the government world, you kind of look across them and you go, I just want to let you know, I'm not giving up. And wherever I need to go, for the person who has the leeway, you know, the sort of, you know, discretion to waive
1: whoever's gatekeeping me.
0: Yeah.
1: Yeah.
0: Like, let's just get to that person now. It'll save us both a lot of time.
2: Let me speak to your manager,
0: you know, because at end of the day, we are the ones that have created this. We created this mess.
1: Yes,
0: so let's all get out of it together. You know, who's
3: white man? I didn't create any of this. I didn't want any of it. I'm still looking for the unsubscribe button. I've been looking for that button the whole time.
1: You got a mouse in your pocket?
0: A printer once told me, I can't print your artwork to the edge of the page, right? The printer only, it needs a margin around it. And I said, but doesn't that seem odd to you? Like, why can't we invent a printer that does print to the edge of the page? And she looked at me like I was a complete alien. Like, but that's not how they work.
3: It can't be done. It cannot be done.
0: And
3: You're out of your mind.
0: You're just out of your mind. Why would you
3: suggest, Matt?
0: Why would you suggest such a
3: thing? Is one thing that 18 years in state-run institutions has told me, is that you never color outside the lines, and you only use the crayons that are permitted.
0: Yes.
3: But you're right, though, is sitting mano a mano, especially, but in any setting where you're up against the bureaucrats, which is pretty much any time you want to build anything, metaphorically or literally, it is that situation. And it is so frustrating to realize and understand that the power dynamic is so perverse, and it's inverse of what it should be. And people like, Russell Mann's always a great example, who will rattle off the, you know, how perfect the system is because this is legal and that is legal, and you could always do this and you could do this, and property taxes are totally moral and ethical because, well, it's legal. And it's like, no, dude, we're not arguing whether or not it's legal. We're arguing whether or not it's ethical or moral. That's a whole nother topic. But a guy, a guy like that will tell you, well, you do have the power because you can vote and you can, have a say over who's in charge of the committees and the commissioners, and the commissioners create the committees. And, you know, so the trickle down effect, you do have the power. No, you don't. You sit across from these mid-level local government bureaucrats, and they have more power over us than the wealthiest capitalist on planet Earth has. Elon Musk isn't the one telling me I can't build a shed and paint it green. It's the county commissioners or the bureaucrats who work underneath the county commissioners who tell me that. And no matter who I vote for, that shit still exists. Zoning violations, denies business permits, shutdowns your business if, you know, your sign is too big or if you're deemed non-essential. That's the local bureaucrats doing that stuff. It's not the billionaire across the country.
1: You should know, Paul, that when
3: it's the Spokane City Council.
1: When Russell Mann's name came out of your mouth, Matt went like flying out of his chair and his earbud popped out and his eyelid twitched. he had a violent reaction.
0: That was triggering. That was very triggering.
3: Dude, that guy, I hate to give him so much attention, but that dude is a carpetbagger to the max. He is like, you look up charlatan in the dictionary and that guy is there. Carpetbagger, charlatan, whatever you want to call it. Like, that guy is the epitome of North Idaho Republican word salad bullshit. And it wouldn't be so irksome if people take him seriously. And that's what's so irksome about it. It's like, the guy's a loon.
0: I feel embarrassed for having taken him seriously for so long, you know, but I'm not from here.
3: Yeah. Well,
0: I had to learn my lesson.
3: Well, it's because when you first meet the guy, if you never really think past the first level, he sounds genuine and intelligent. But the moment you can get past the first level and have any understanding of reality, then you realize, oh, this guy is a charlatan.
1: What was the turning point for you, Matt? This moment right now? No, probably not. Based on your reaction.
0: No, it was a phone conversation I had with him. Actually, it was the follow-up to the phone conversation, because he kept telling me that there were certain legislators and people that we were backing at Citizens Alliance who are full-blown white supremacists and whatever. And I said, wow, they signed our pledge and all that. I said, I did not know that. Can you send me what you know? You know? And he sent me a plethora of documents and all of these things that showed zero. It showed other people, you know, like some city councilwoman in Spokane that was perhaps, you know, affiliated with some weird, you know, weird offshoot of Aryan Nation or whatever, but had nothing to do with the legislators here. Oh, that in was Idaho.
1: Ava Schickelgruber. Yeah, I know her.
0: Okay, yeah. And so once he sent me that, that had zero, I was like, oh, you're one of those people. Okay, thank you very much.
1: Okay, here's let's do we're gonna be bumping up against it here. Paul's got a heart out.
3: He doesn't work for government is a shocker. Like, that dude is a born bureaucrat. He is a guy who, here's your square, don't ever walk or paint outside the square, and don't you worry about it, it's all okay because it's legal. And no, you have the power, dirty plebes. I promise you, you have the power. But you just, I'm sorry, I'm hammering it because it just made me think about it. The Spokane City Council has deigned, or the Spokane County Commissioner has deigned to allow property owners.
1: We hereby declare.
3: To do something. And everybody's like, oh my God, you're so gracious and magnanimous. Oh, yes.
0: Half off permits. Come on down. Half off your permit.
3: Come on down.
0: This week only.
3: And
0: actually,
3: it would be so awesome. If other people got in line, like, my house kind of got partially burned too. I just want to put up an ADU. Can I do that? Can I get a half off permit? Like, you did it for them. Like, you mean we could have done this the whole time? I had property rights the whole time.
1: We've had so many of these clips, and they're like, oh, well, see, we'll just go, we'll, you know, we'll waive the inspection. Oh, so you're telling me that they're bullcrap? Because isn't the hospital going to fall down now?
0: Right, exactly. Yeah. You won't inspect? Okay.
1: Here is.
3: You know what really had that click for us early in 2020, Scott? This will, you know, you'll get on board with this is when, after my business was finally deemed allowed to open back up. In the end of June 2020, because we were closed from mid-March to the end of June. Taverns were the first to be closed and the last to be opened. Thanks, Mormons in Idaho. Appreciate that. Everybody else got to be open a lot, a lot, or closed, I should say, a lot less time.
1: But or never touched at all, like CVS, Walgreens, Target, Costco, Amazon, Home Depot, Lowe's, and all those places store. That just got to do whatever they wanted the whole time. During the lockdown, Yeah, the lockdown. Yeah, remember when we were locked down?
3: My favorite part was watching the liquor store owned by the state of Idaho still get to sell booze while I, who also sold booze, had to close. Good times. I mean, that was a lot of fun. But what really did it was when ABC, also, you know, speaking of the liquor stores, Alcohol Beverage Control Board, run by ISP, Idaho State Police in Idaho, said, hey, you know what, guys? It's been illegal for like 20 or 30 years for reasons we can never explain because we're tyrants. But you know what we're going to allow now to get you guys, help you guys get back on your feet? Cocktails to go. Mm. You can sell cocktails to go now.
1: Oh.
3: Just poof. It's okay now.
0: The most asinine.
3: And then about here's a margarita a year and a half later,
0: in your car. Don't drink it till you get home.
3: They made it illegal again. Don't you? Yeah. Well, no, because what we did was we put like a sticker on it that said, this is sealed. Oh, all right. Yeah. Like crime averted. There's a sticker on my lid. And then a year and a half later, give or take, then they got rid of it. And they took the right back.
1: JK.
3: And said, no, you don't have this right anymore. It's illegal again.
1: On account of society was collapsing. Society was collapsing when you were elected. Because, you know, they have to save us from ourselves. So we got back to law and order. It all makes sense.
3: Yeah. Coeur d'Alene has open container laws. Post Falls does not have open container laws. You just cross an imaginary line and all of a sudden I can walk on the sidewalk with a beer. But if I cross an imaginary line, now I'm a misdemeanor. And it's weird because Post Falls doesn't have, I mean, Coeur d'Alene has worse issues with drunkenness than Post Falls ever has. And then
1: maybe somebody had a margarita in their car when this happened.
2: We begin tonight with a crash in Coeur d'Alene. A car drove off the parking garage at the Coeur d'Alene Resort. These are some photos here from Coeur d'Alene Fire and Rescue. They tell us the car drove off the garage around 12:30 this afternoon. Two people were hurt. They were taken to Kootenai Health for evaluation.
1: This is the multi-level parking garage at the Coeur d'Alene Resort, and it was like the third or fourth level, and it went through the railing and went onto its roof, onto the ground. So clearly, they got a cocktail to go or nine.
0: It was a pretty brutal picture.
1: Yeah, it was.
0: Yeah.
1: And now they're going to put in like concrete railings. Are they going to redo the railing system in the parking garage? Remains to be seen. But that's a rough afternoon for whoever that happened
3: concrete
1: to.
3: Concrete railings. I mean,
1: they're metal. I thought in that particular garage.
3: Well, that's going to change.
1: Exactly. We're running up against it here. Let's do the Boise schools enrollment.
4: Fewer students are enrolled in Boise schools this year, a lower number than even predicted. That's creating a squeeze on district funding, which is based on how many students are in class. The Idaho Press reports Boise schools have about 700 fewer students compared to this time a year ago. Most of the decrease is coming in elementary school buildings. District officials say declining birth rates and a high cost of housing in Boise are factors. The district has seen a decline the last 5 years of more than 2,000 total students.
1: Mm-hmm. Now do private schools and homeschooling. The birth rates and the expensive houses, how does that factor in there again?
5: Pay more for schools.
1: Oh, okay.
4: Enrollment is predicted to continue to decline. Fewer students means less state funding and a larger reliance on bond revenue for property taxpayers in the district.
1: What is the difference between those two things?
0: Bond and...
4: Fewer students means less state funding and a larger reliance on bond revenue for...
1: So less state funding, which comes from where?
0: The state.
1: Which comes from where?
0: The taxpayer.
1: Okay. And where does the bond revenue come from?
0: The taxpayer.
1: Okay. Just clarifying.
4: Fewer students...
5: I win!
0: No. It's the same thing.
1: We should have a game show.
0: That's federal money.
1: Oh, it's...
0: Yeah, there's also federal money.
1: Feds.
0: Yeah, we don't worry about that.
1: Oh.
0: Don't worry about federal money.
3: No, never. It's like when they tried to, well, no, they didn't try. They did the push to expand Medicaid a few years back. And one of the main talking points that the pro Medicaid expansion camp used was, well, it's federal money and it's our money anyways. We might as well get it back and spend it. Mm-hmm. It's like, yeah, but you forgot the part where 40% of it's unbacked by anything whatsoever. Anything like nothing. It's not backed by any kind of revenue. And so, yes, it is all already, quote, printed out of thin air. But 40%, 40 cents of every dollar from the feds, like literally and metaphorically, is printed out of thin air with nothing behind it at all of any shape, way, shape, or form. So
0: we're fine. You know,
3: hooray, we got the money. But we also just indebted our children again and our grandchildren again to 40 cents on the dollar for a program that's going to go bankrupt anyways in the near future.
5: Pay more because this for is schools. No,
3: because every state that's done it has had the same issues.
6: Have we all just paid our fair share?
3: It's,
6: right?
3: It's either,
1: that's Melissa Wintrow.
3: It's either taxes.
0: Winthrow.
3: And extortion, or it's inflation.
1: She's not kidding.
6: If we all just pay our fair share.
3: Winthrow.
6: Right?
1: We just need to pay our fair share.
0: Yeah.
1: Oh, here. Matt is writing that down. He's scribbling feverishly on his notepad. Oh, our fair
6: if
1: share.
6: We all just pay our fair share. Right?
1: Uh-huh. Here's the rest of this clip.
3: Matt's going to love all of your Winthrow clips. You got to just share all of them with him.
0: We call her Winthrow. So don't you know that?
1: Winthrow?
0: Winthrow, yeah. Josh Tanner, who is the head of JFAC, one of the co-chairs of JFAC,
1: yeah,
0: which she sits on.
1: Yeah.
0: All the time. He's just like, oh, yes, Senator Winthrow.
1: He just mispronounces it. Is he doing it on purpose to dig at her? Or
0: I'm not going to divulge that.
3: I'd call her. Dude, Senator Windbag.
6: I mean, these cuts are killing people. Literally.
0: Literally. Yes, we've played that clip on our show.
6: Literally.
0: Yes. Okay.
4: Strong revenue from new development fees has helped keep the city of Boise's budget on track through the third quarter of this fiscal year that ended in June. The city takes in money through taxes on sales, property, and liquor, plus fees on new development, fines like parking tickets, and participation fees for...
1: Just do the list of stuff it doesn't hammer you for. It's a much shorter list.
4: For recreation programs and golf, for example.
1: Oh, did you hear that too?
4: Like
1: listen to
4: parking
1: that.
4: Tickets and golf? Participation fees for recreation programs and golf, for example.
1: Taxes pay for the services, plebs. Anyway, that'll be $180 for the football game today.
4: And participation fees for recreation programs and golf, for example. Development impact fees through June nearly reached $28 million. The city's senior budget manager, Alicia McAndrews, expects they'll break last year's record development fee revenue of $29 million.
7: This revenue is primarily driven by Micron, the expansion project, as well as hospital construction and other major commercial activity.
4: That $28 million already collected is 133% of what the city budgeted for this fiscal year. It is only about 12% of the overall city general fund, though. McAndrews says other revenue lines are within expected ranges after three quarters, and expenses are also in line with predictions for the current fiscal year, which ends this month.
3: That paltry $28 million will only cover payroll for 3 weeks.
1: Yeah. And yes, exactly. So that's
3: the Boise payroll.
1: That's all the same NPR report about how Boise school enrollment is falling, but they need more money than ever. And the only reason it's falling is because of birth rates and housing prices, even though other segments of education are going up. And then it segues right into all of the tax revenue that Boise is hammering, just tens of millions of dollars like every week. Okay.
0: That's right.
8: Cha-ching, cha-ching, yuri. Money, oh money, how I love thee. Cha-ching, cha-chong, cha-changaroo. From pennies to dollars, any amount will do.
1: That's your national treasure, NPR. All right, we got time for one more.
3: Never change.
1: Let's do the Hayden Cops.
9: In North Idaho news tonight, the Hayden City Council voted to cancel the city's contract with the Kootenai County Sheriff's Office this week.
10: That means the city won't have sheriff's deputies dedicated to patrolling its streets.
11: Oh, no! Derek Strom
10: spoke with the city about this decision.
12: By next week, law enforcement in Hayden could look very different because of the contract dispute between the city and the Kootenai County Sheriff's Office. Five deputies, a detective, and an animal control officer were all assigned to help protect the 17,000 people that live in the city, but the city council voted not to renew its contract with the sheriff's office, which expires in 6 days.
13: With that contract not being renewed, the city will lose enhanced services, but will still remain being provided services by Kootenai County for public safety law enforcement services.
12: So the sheriff's office will still respond to calls in Hayden, but won't have deputies dedicated to patrolling the city. The last contract offered by the sheriff's office included going from five deputies to four, which would have saved the city $113,000. The city council rejected it, partly because a consulting firm the city hired found more than 60% of service hours by the sheriff's office in Hayden were unaccounted for.
14: They're saying 61.2% of deputy time is unaccounted for. They can't account, I mean, I can see 10% or 15%, but 60% is unacceptable. They don't know.
15: The Hayden City Council estimates that ending its contract with the Kootenai County Sheriff's Office would triple response times.
3: Sweet. Now do post balls. Please do post balls. The contract
15: because they want more transparency on what their money is being spent on.
12: The city is still leaving the possibility open for negotiating a new contract with the sheriff's office. The city administrator doesn't know how long that would take.
13: We really are hoping that we can bring some solutions to council for consideration as soon as possible, but at this point I don't have a time frame.
12: We reached out to the Kootenai County Sheriff's Office for comment, but haven't heard back.
14: They don't know?
1: Okay, that'll be, I'm sure, next week.
3: That might be a sign. Yes, it's got to be.
0: And all this because they can't afford the contract.
14: They don't know?
1: Yeah, they're saying we can't afford it. And in order to figure out if we can't afford it, we need you to account for your time. But all of the, overtime hours and when you're at a lemonade stand, it's not being logged.
0: Yeah.
3: So the lemonade stand thing, in case you weren't, again, for context for you, Matt, and for our listeners, it's actually pretty fantastic because during this whole debate back and forth between the county and the city and Hayden going, yeah, what, actually, for in a rare occurrence here, some bureaucrats are actually kind of maybe sort of doing what they're supposed to do,
0: mm-hmm.
3: although there's personal politics involved and that's why they're doing it.
0: Right.
3: But hey, if the taxpayer wins, then fine, I'm on board. And they are making a good point. Like, why can't you guys account for 60% of essentially what our expenses are with you guys? And the sheriff's department's response was, well, when we stop by a lemonade stand and check in on the kids, well, we don't account for that time.
1: Yeah, that was
3: so
1: a quote from one of the deputies.
3: How could we possibly account for all that time?
0: I lived in Hayden. I don't recall.
1: You don't recall all the trans kids running lemonade stands in Hayden? No? Okay.
3: No, it's actually boomers who are house poor who run the lemonade stands because Hayden's just all boomers with big ass houses and huge mortgages.
1: I'm on a fixed income.
3: Once you can't afford. I'm on a fixed income. I got to run a lemonade stand.
1: They're probably
3: happy the cops won't be around to shut them down.
1: We're out of time here. Let me read this quickly. I should have done this after the Boise Public Schools. I wanted to read this comment that Daryl Talks sent a message. He said, "Hi, started listening to your podcast in New Zealand." That's No Agenda Universe.
3: Oh, right
1: there.
3: On.
1: You were talking about schools not actually being public land. You know, the Boise public schools, and you know, their enrollment's dropping, but they need more money. Well, here in New Zealand, they mostly are. And this is what you were referencing a couple episodes ago, Paul, about how, like, well, yeah, they're public schools. Yeah, public. Go try to use the basketball courts. Daryl Talk says, on the weekend, you could go to a school basketball court and shoot hoops if you wanted. Sure, there would be times when organized sports are using the court, like a Saturday morning or whatever, but you could take the kids to a primary school playground, play on the swings. My school, when I was a kid, would, for a fundraiser, sell keys to the pool over the summer so families could swim on hot days. That's pretty rare now, though. Another weird difference, I know a lot of older Gen X, people who buy their kids land for a house, or give them a deposit to buy a new house. Not so much boomers, though. Here, all land is super expensive. It's basically impossible to buy any useful land in New Zealand for less than like 100K US. So he's seeing some, I guess that's a kind of a big difference, is they sort of think about public schools as more public in New Zealand. Thought that was interesting.
0: My kids went to, would play in the public school, like on the weekends. The gate would be open.
1: Yeah, really?
0: They'd go play basketball, okay. Play on the playground.
1: Well,
0: I don't know if that was just that school or if it was uncommon or not.
3: I think it's a combination of a couple of different things. Number one is locality. So we could do the same thing to a degree here in Clark Fork. They have an outside court, basketball court, but there's no public access to the inside basketball court. I would know. I play basketball, and the guy who I usually play with is the coach for the girls JV team. And the only reason I see the inside of that court is because he has a key. But otherwise, no, it's tightly controlled. We can't get in to use the facilities. Meanwhile, there's a permanent bond in this district that I'm forced to fund that goes towards maintenance of that building. But I'm not allowed. So
0: the invasion has begun.
3: If like where our New Zealand listener here. Oops, say what?
1: Sorry, they glitched out a little bit.
3: Can you hear me?
1: Yeah, we can hear you. Can you hear us?
3: Yeah, I can hear you.
1: Okay, finish your thought and then I'll do the outro.
3: Okay. I was just saying, I admire and I appreciate the consistency, at least in places like where our New Zealand listener is, and where it's like, yeah, okay, if we're all going to fund it, then we all should have access to it.
1: What?
3: You know, I don't agree with public anything. I'm a privatize everything kind of guy. But if you're going to force me to fund it, at least have the decency to let me access the damn thing. It's the same thing with public lands and national forest. A lot of people, when we talk about privatizing it, they go, no, we can't let corporations take it or people develop it. And I'm like, well, it's a... Yeah, housing would be a lot less expensive. We could have some new towns come up and incorporate in lots of different places in the Northwest in particular, where most of it is national forest or state land, and you can't do anything with it, but people could live there and we could develop a lot of it, and there's hundreds of thousands of acres, so it's not like we're going to lose the forest lands here or burn down the rainforest by building a couple of extra towns and making housing more affordable. But you know what else would be cool? We'd have more access. Right now, the way it works is if the Forest Service wants to bar a road, gate off a road, and tell me I can't hunt there anymore, they can, and there's nothing I can do about it. And then they have the gall to charge me for it and call it public lands.
11: Particularly fond of answering personal questions, but you and your wife, Dr. Tuachi, you play such a central role in the development of the virus, in the development of the virus, in the development... of the virus. I have heard that you yourself have not taken the vaccine yet. Why not?
16: So I am legally not allowed to take the vaccine at the moment. We of course consider to make that possible. It is more important for us that our co-workers and partners get vaccinated. So our goal is to produce more than 1.3 billion doses in 2021, and that can only be done if we can really continue to work 24/7 without any interruption. And we need to ensure that that we protect the co-workers and our team members from COVID-19 infection, because that would mean interruption and delay and waste of vaccine doses, and therefore we consider to make an extra batch independent from the European contingent available to collaboration partners who are supporting us and to our team members.
11: But I understand why are you not legally allowed to take the vaccine?
16: Because you know that there is a priority. The vaccine is not allowed to be taken outside of this priority list. And what is also important, we were even not allowed to participate in clinical trials because per law, it is not possible to include company people into such trials, which is really fine. But now we have to deal with the more important challenge that we need to ensure functionality of our whole company, of our teams, and therefore this is needed, and I think we will find a legal and fair solution for that.
11: Dr. Shahin, many thanks.
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22: It's Abs in a Six-Pack, episode 193 for April 19th, 2023, with Sir Scandinavian, and this is a new live son of a bitch!
17: This is a new live son of a bitch!
23: I'm freaking pumped! I've been drinking green tea all goddamn day! Go to church every goddamn Sunday! You gonna bring the demons out of me!
24: Don't just drain the swamp.
17: Drain the fucking ocean!
25: That was the name of the drug they gave him. Placebo. I think it's made by Pfizer.
22: Sir Scandinavian, how we doing today, man? Thanks for coming on. Hello? Uh-oh, something happened. You there?
26: So what happened is nothing.
22: Oh, God, I better call.
27: I'm back.
22: Oh, hey.
27: I'm back.
22: Oh, good.
27: Hey, I'm back. I don't know what I pushed, but I shouldn't touch anything.
22: How you doing, man?
27: I'm great. How are you doing? Thank you for having me on.
22: Thanks for coming on, man.
27: Three times since it's the first time. Go ahead.
22: It's all good. Hey, it happens to me, and I've been doing this for 3 years, so. The mute button is an easy thing to accidentally push. But yeah, I'm excited to have you on. I'm excited to talk about Tylenol. And I don't know. This was a topic that you brought up that I didn't know a lot about. I knew. I don't want to get into kind of what I brought. Why don't you just kind of give us the cold pitch of what we're going to be talking about?
27: It was back in 1982. Sorry, this is before you were alive, I hear. Pick a topic, out of your time frame. But it, on the surface, if I recall, it was the first kind of scare that the world ever got for a safety issue. And this safety issue gave us kind of what we have today. I guess you could call it one of the first nudges of society into a safety-oriented society. And every safety seal, every single thing you see double, triple sealed, labeled, overdone is a result of this one case that is still not solved. And it goes back.
22: Next thing you know, they're making you put in fucking safety nets around every trampoline you buy.
27: Yes.
22: What the fuck?
27: They're all over my neighborhood. I see them. They're very popular.
22: I saw one out in Oliver Springs, Tennessee the other day out in the wild, a big old trampoline with no safety net around it. And I was like, oh my God,
27: it brings me
22: back to my childhood.
27: And George Carlin said, there's far too many safety things. There's too many stupid people living. We need that Darwin theory to come into full effect. Or, the kid that ate all the marbles didn't grow up to have kids of his own.
22: Yeah, that swallowed all the chewing gum.
27: That's right.
22: We're now, I have a bunch of stuff on the Tylenol murders. I don't know if you,
27: every major network in the world just jumped all over this, and you know, you look back at it, and a lot of people remember it, but they don't remember it. And you know, somebody was saying today, "Oh, it was all hype," and you know, no one was really hurt. And I said, "Well, 7 people did die, and not good deaths. This is how the spooks killed themselves while in custody."
22: So I have my own theories on this. I have some theories, but I'm gonna save them for later. You did say look back at this, so I do have a clip.
27: Absolutely.
22: It says a look back 4 years later, or 40 years later, the Tylenol murder.
27: Yes, that's right.
2: This crime captivated the nation, put the nation on its ear, and had probably hundreds and hundreds of thousands of households going through their medicine cabinets to try to determine, do we have poison in our house?
4: Next week marks 40 years since the Tylenol murders shook Chicago and the nation.
5: Decades later, it remains a cold case, or is it?
4: In tonight's special report, Dane Blacko looks back at the deadly poisonings and talks with some former feds who think they know who did it.
6: That bizarre mystery of Tylenol laced with cyanide still has not been solved tonight.
7: Investigators say they are searching for, quote, a madman.
8: When you opened a bottle of Tylenol in the early 1980s, or any product for that matter, you didn't see this protective seal. Now it's the law because of what happened in the Chicago area starting on September 29th, 1982.
9: I think looking at this story, they're going to kind of open their eyes and say, I never knew that happened here in Chicago.
8: In a matter of days, the death toll mounted.
10: 7 people have now died. A health official said, we're dealing with Russian roulette.
6: All the bottles
22: are... Oh, Russian fear-mongering right off the bat. All the way the Ruskies back in the 80s, dude.
27: Oh, well, it was strong still, yes.
6: Extra-strength capsules were removed Friday as part of the nationwide recall.
28: Do not take any Tylenol until further notice.
29: That was the year they canceled Halloween because of the poisoning. And everybody was afraid that their child would pick up the candies that were poisoned.
8: 40 years later, we sat down with 2 retired Chicago FBI agents who originally worked the Tylenol case and the former Chicago special agent in charge who initiated a reinvestigation of the case in 2009. They all believe they know who did it.
30: I think it's solved. I can't go into that detail because it's not public.
29: I believe that it's solved.
9: I think there's sufficient evidence to go forward.
6: Police are looking for disgruntled employees, angry customers, anybody with a grudge against the stores or Tylenol.
8: Early on, there were few, if any, leads. Then this man became the focus of police. In 1984, former Chicagoan James Lewis was convicted on federal extortion charges for sending this anonymous letter to Johnson & Johnson shortly after the poisonings, demanding $1 million to stop the killings.
29: And the jury was out a half hour before they came in and convicted him.
8: Lewis spent 11 years in prison for the shakedown, but through the decades has denied being responsible for the murders.
31: I think the Tylenol murderer is still out there dancing in the streets.
8: He even reached
22: dancing in the streets. Now, this, what do you think about it? I know that there's a lot. That was 2.5 minutes of dense material there. But what do you think about this James Lewis guy?
27: He's an extortionist. He had J&J for $1 million, the ransom note to stop the poisonings. There's some evidence that says he had prior knowledge to poisoning using cyanide, and that's why they suspect him so much. But if he's the only guy, why isn't he in jail? I mean, that doesn't make any sense. And even lately, somebody's talked to him on a podcast, and he says something that could be taken a couple of ways. He says, you know, like the person asked him, you know, who do you think killed all these people? And he goes, well, it's kind of obvious.
22: Yeah.
27: And well, what does that mean?
22: I think I had that clip pulled. Yeah. I don't remember which one it's in, but yeah, he says it's kind of obvious.
27: Oh, good. Excellent.
22: He says, well, yeah. They said, who do you think did it?
27: Very hard to hear.
22: Yeah.
27: Bad audio. Completely.
22: Man on the street kind of audio. You know,
27: yeah. Like me. But is he a patsy? No, he's not a patsy. He wasn't killed in prison. He's innocent pretty much. The DNA evidence that they had on him didn't match anything. And, you know, like the 2 cops that came the closest to this case, one of them almost died of the exposure of what was left over in the parking lot outside the van they came up to. I don't know if you ever saw that or came across that information.
22: No.
27: Yeah, the two detectives that found major amounts of evidence that they collect today using for DNA is from this van in some parking lot of some, I cannot remember offhand, I'm sorry, but there was shovels, powder, and boxes of capsules of this particular product that was used. And the exposure had one going to hospital and the other was vomiting. And
22: now this was, you know, this was cyanide they came across?
27: Yes. And this is all the capsule bottles and everything that they have for DNA evidence that they're using today to try and figure it out even now. But
22: okay.
27: Yeah.
22: I got the ABC 7 news clip you sent. We can play that. I got the I-Team investigates the Tylenol murders. There's just a couple more backgrounders we can go through if you want.
27: Yeah, absolutely. And somebody, Champion, has just said that your mic could be turned up just a bit. And it's not me. I was expecting it.
22: My mic. Okay. Well, I'll do that.
27: No one else has said this, but yeah.
22: Maybe I'll.
27: You sound fine.
22: I'll turn both of us up. How about that? Okay. Fix it in post. I don't know.
27: Turn me up.
22: Twist me up. Give me more twisting. Okay. Let's go with this clip.
0: Give me more twisting.
1: Twist me up.
22: The I-Team investigates the Tylenol murder.
27: Dun dun dun.
22: Well, that's just not one to play.
27: The I-Team? Isn't there many I-Teams these days?
22: Well, this is the
27: We were there before the fire.
22: But we didn't start it.
27: No.
22: I think I might have clipped a bad audio clip. It's not one to open. Let's try VLC player. Sorry about that.
27: No problem.
22: Servo says the levels are perfect.
27: He ought to know.
22: Well, maybe I just produced a bad clip.
27: Sad king of no agenda.
22: I'm not sure what's happening here. Dude, if all my if the rest of my clips don't work, I'm going to be so upset.
27: Oh, no. Well, we could always talk about it. People could always add their piece. I hadn't seen that podcast. That was, 3 weeks ago or something that he was, Lewis was interviewed. And I was very interested in hearing that.
3: Inside
27: several other people. Ooh, go for it.
22: Finally got it.
3: Inside the Tylenol investigation, the past 40 years has seen a battalion of police, state and federal agents and forensic experts dwindle down to a few faithful who have kept one eye out for possible leads and one finger on the pulse of James Lewis, their longtime prime suspect. With Lewis now 76 years old, potential witnesses aging or already gone, and old evidence, there is a race against the clock to bring charges if they are ever to be brought.
11: Cheryl. Yeah, Chuck, and memories are fading as each day passes. We all remember exactly where we were at that time. I was
22: a junior
11: in college down at the University of Illinois. There was widespread panic. You talked about James Lewis, the only possible suspect that they've had in this investigation. He now lives in Massachusetts and has long denied being involved in this, and he has never been charged. What are they talking about when it comes to James Lewis today?
3: Well, certainly he's the only prime suspect for decades. There were a few early on as the authorities were just getting going. But Lewis, clearly the focus of the investigation for most of the 4 decades. Mm-hmm. He's been lately living outside of Boston in Cambridge, Massachusetts. He doesn't do much. He has written a book. He's had a podcast. He is interviewed from time to time, always telling the same story, that he may have been the Tylenol extortionist sending a demand letter for $1 million from Johnson & Johnson, but that he had nothing to do with the killings. The authorities who have worked this certainly don't believe that, but there's a difference between believing something and being able to prove it to a jury in court and win a case.
11: Yeah, and investigators talk about lack of physical proof. There's also been the word circumstantial evidence for a chargeable case. Now, of course, he has admitted reportedly to, of course, sending that extortion letter asking for $1 million. But today, Chuck, what is the holdup? Is there enough evidence to charge anyone 40 years later?
3: Well, there certainly can be. There's no statute of limitations on murder, as we know, and almost every murder case is circumstantial evidence. It's very rare where you have an eyewitness to an actual murder as it's happening who can go into court and testify. And in this case, There weren't surveillance cameras to the extent that we see today. There were no witnesses who saw Lewis put the cyanide into the capsules. Although perhaps the greatest evidence that has existed for more than 40 years are drawings that James Lewis made explaining how somebody could pack Tylenol capsules with cyanide using a pegboard.
22: By the way, those are very detailed drawings.
27: Well, yeah, the I team probably asked him to draw them. How would you go about doing that sort of thing there? Here's a piece of pen. No one will ever see this between you and me.
22: Right.
27: Off the record.
22: Yeah. And this is the I team at ABC7 Chicago, by the way.
27: Or they drew them before they were drawn. Do you catch my drift?
22: Yeah. This is the
27: we had the drawings before he even thought of them.
22: I believe this is the long version of the same clip you sent me. Mm-hmm. Okay. Now these drawings look, it seems like they're overexplained. It looks like it's way more thorough than the magic bullet theory that Arlen Specter drew up, you know, for the Warren Commission. This is a very detailed, multiple page document that this guy drafted up, just detailing how to put cyanide into a Tylenol
27: capsule. Was it just as complicated as the magic spit?
22: Oh God, I forgot about that. That's a classic.
27: Came ricocheted, hit three people.
22: Oh my God, I gotta see that episode again. I totally forgot about that. That's a class. Yeah.
3: Lewis said he was merely trying to help investigators solve the case, that somebody else did it, but they certainly believe that the reason he knew how to do this was because he did it himself. Again, though, barring any new evidence that
27: speculation,
3: could
27: tie all
3: these ends together and take James Lewis into court, put him before a jury, and see him convicted, that's not going to happen. Authorities,
27: that's
3: though,
27: conjecture, Your Honor.
3: To a decision where that could be
27: stricken
3: the
27: from the record.
11: And Chuck, there is that confusion over the postmark date over the letter that was actually sent when the reported deaths came into news reports. So
27: the post
11: there is
27: office,
11: evidence,
27: when have they ever
11: but
27: done
11: there's still
27: wrong.
11: Pill boxes. There's bottles, there's boxes of evidence still 40 years later, and the Illinois State Police say they're still investigating. So it could possibly happen, and it could possibly not happen.
3: Well, that's
22: jeez,
3: very true.
22: That's some real stunning analysis. It could happen, and it could possibly happen. Yeah. It could possibly
3: the
22: not happen
3: State's
22: as well.
3: Attorney's office, DuPage
27: and the post
3: County,
27: office is mold,
3: and then
27: so.
3: This throng of state and federal and local investigators who have followed this for 40 years now, they will have to come to a consensus that this is the right way to go. It's an unusual case because normally prosecutors have slam dunk cases that they take and put before a judge or before a jury. This is probably not going to be that. It will be a roll of the dice if they exactly try to charge James Lewis and take him to court.
22: I wanted to play Mousetrap. You roll your dice, you move your mice, nobody gets hurt.
27: Yes, absolutely. Absolutely.
22: To quote Bob the
27: Build
22: Tomato,
27: better Mousetrap.
22: VeggieTales there. Right. So you brought up how the Tylenol murders changed the way we consume medicine. And
27: yes,
22: in the report also they talk about like, oh, now it's got a thing and then another thing.
27: Medicine, how about ketchup or catsup or mustard or
22: yeah, but is it
27: or things that really don't need our protection,
22: right? And it's like if you buy like a toy box for a kid, they all have the warning sign that has the baby like with its legs up in the air and its head in the toy box.
27: Yes, it says warning: this box may be played with more than the toy.
22: Yeah, But is it necessarily a bad thing that we have protective seals on our food and medicine?
27: No, not at all.
22: Because I like it.
27: It doesn't stop anything.
22: No, it doesn't
27: really stop anything from having. It's a nudge. It's one of those society's nudges where you just accept it, and then you accept it more and more and more. And pretty soon, you know, you have a safe place for people at university where you're trying to learn about life, where you're never going to really learn about life in university. You got to learn about life outside of university.
22: Yeah, like
27: but,
22: college. Or something.
27: Yeah, yes, absolutely. I mean, I've just recently said that I have financing that was given to the hands of a person that hasn't done the work yet, hasn't failed enough in life, doesn't have the discipline needed for such a position for my money. So I'm going to kick this youngster to the curb until he gets some experience. You know, I'd rather have someone have gone through bankruptcy and failure dealing with my money that knows what that means than you know, just give it to them. So, yeah, that sort of entitled security that we all think we have today in that, well, that was school we were talking about to get off track. But, yeah, there's no safe places in this world. And just go travel. You'll find the reality out there. It's not as dangerous out there as they really portray it on the news. The news. Haven't watched that sort of thing in years now. And, you know, No Agenda does it for me. And it's hard enough to listen to the clips that come through the show. But it's invaluable to hear how coerced and planned everything's just down to a T and making you afraid.
22: Yep.
27: Yeah. So the seal of safety, that nudge and another nudge and, you know, take your shoes off, take your, you got any medals on it? Well, you got this paper clip, can't come on the plane. You know,
22: no liquids over like to see 8 ounces. Is it 4 ounces?
27: That's right. I'm not sure. I'm not sure. You know, and then there's that old thing where, well, 10 terrorists could meet in the bathroom one at a time, of course, and put those liquids all together and have a big liquid, a big amount of liquid.
22: Yeah, oh, man, there's nothing worse than a big liquid.
27: That's right. That's so, right.
22: My dad always told me that.
27: Can you see the juice?
22: Yeah.
27: I have to ask you a question about you're Sir Seat Sitter, but you were Sir Seat Sitter before you were a knight of the No Agenda Roundtable. What does that mean again?
22: Yeah, so, well, I was Sir Seat Sitter before I found out about No Agenda. It was just like I was sitting in a chair trying to come up with a username for Twitter in 2012.
27: Sitting in the chair.
22: And so I was like, well, the first five I came up with or so were taken. So I just landed on that one. And then that's just been my username. And then next thing you know,
27: gotcha.
22: I became Sir Seat Sitter, Knight of the former Stolen Valor. And they almost didn't give me Sir, but I think some people are in their troll room and were like, no, he already had that name. Because they're bitching. So, Adam and John were bitching at me a little bit.
27: Okay. I got you. I didn't know. I just had to ask for myself.
22: Yeah, that's the long and short of it, as they say, to make a short story long. Where do you want to go? Where do you want to go from here? Because I have
27: wherever you want. Take us.
22: Well, you have the Crime Museum.
27: I'm a fan of the show.
22: Oh, me too.
27: No, I'm a fan of the show, so take me where you want.
22: Okay,
27: I'm there, Chris. I'm coming with you.
22: All right, let's do it.
27: Let's go Crimea.
0: The backlash over the ad was immediate.
1: To rebuild trust, corporations in trouble follow a familiar script.
12: I am deeply sorry.
13: This was a major breach of trust.
1: One written nearly 40 years ago when a deadly crisis gripped America.
14: The first to buy was the first to die.
15: Tylenol changed the crisis landscape.
22: That's some fear-mongering right there. The first to buy was the first to die. Yeah.
14: The first to buy was the first to die.
15: Tylenol changed the crisis landscape.
1: But have all the lessons been learned?
16: Anger is boiling over on social media with the hashtag boycott.
18: In 1982, I was 8 years old, and my mom had just gotten back from the maternity ward, went to the grocery store and bought Tylenol from the grocery store that was doctor's orders. And the next thing I knew, I just saw my mom go out on a stretcher from my upstairs window, and that was the last that I saw her.
1: Mary Reiner's Tylenol had been inexplicably spiked with poison.
19: Three people are dead, and another is in critical condition tonight.
20: One of the victims took the pills he bought to his home.
21: His brother and sister-in-law were so upset by his death that they went back to the house and took some Tylenol from the same bottle.
22: I don't know if I buy that shit. Do you buy that?
27: I don't think they knew where the poison had come from or even understood what was happening at the time, but it sounds true.
22: I don't know. Like when I just can't imagine. I mean, I don't, maybe it's because I don't take Tylenol, but I can't imagine a situation where somebody dies and then I'm like, oh, I need some Tylenol. And I go back to the house and take some, both of us have to take the Tylenol of the same bottle or any kind of Tylenol.
27: Unless they didn't know that, again, that's what killed the person. And at the time, it wasn't, was it, I'm sorry, I'm missing it. Was the story broken yet? Did they know where the poison came from?
22: No, they didn't. But well, then, I don't know.
27: Then
22: maybe
27: they
22: I'm
27: just assume it would help. And yeah, it was the entire bottle or something.
22: I'm just projecting my, because I don't know. I think I've taken Tylenol maybe twice in my entire life.
27: Good.
22: Or ibuprofen or any of that crap. So like, I don't know. Maybe I'm projecting on it. I guess a lot of people do take it on a daily basis, but I just can't imagine like.
27: Yes. Yes.
22: I specifically go home to take Tylenol because the way the news anchor presented it, he implies they took Tylenol because they were distressed about their death in the family.
27: Yes.
22: That to me doesn't track.
27: That is what they say.
22: Yeah.
27: Well, they may have just added that in for sensationalism.
22: Yeah.
27: It is the news, by the way.
22: Yeah.
27: Scary music.
19: Four dead, and another is in critical condition tonight.
20: One of the victims took the pills he bought to his home.
21: His brother and sister-in-law were so upset by his death that they went back to the house and took some Tylenol from the same bottle.
1: As the death toll hit 7, the terrifying randomness of the poisonings shocked the nation.
19: That bizarre mystery of Tylenol laced with cyanide still has not been solved tonight.
2: Investigators say they are searching for, quote, a madman.
4: People were terrorized. They didn't know what product they had in their home that could possibly be lethal if they ingested it.
5: Scared, really, that somebody could have tampered with some of the other products.
18: We had police riding around with their bullhorns, yelling, throw out your Tylenol, flush it down the toilet.
7: Do not take any Tylenol until further notice.
18: People were checking themselves into the ER, thinking they'd been poisoned.
10: I was just nervous for the baby.
18: It was absolute chaos.
10: Flush it all down the mall, okay?
17: There's no single person or even a group of single persons that stand out above the rest at this point in time.
23: We had no clues as to the motivation except the taking of human life. It made no sense. There was no clear and intended victim, but just anyone who happened to have the misfortune to buy a bottle of Tylenol.
6: Police are looking for disgruntled employees, angry customers, anybody with a grudge against the stores or Tylenol.
20: Police are even checking stock transactions to see whether someone was trying to push down the value of Johnson & Johnson stock.
15: This was not a cockroach in the box kind of an issue. People had lost their lives. And that really created that vulnerability, that sense of risk, that sense of threat that I think really scared a lot of people, and justifiably.
1: Alan Hilberg worked for Johnson & Johnson's outside public relations firm, one that was increasingly focused on a new type of business, crisis management.
15: I remember asking lots of questions. The conversation was, well, we need to recall. Okay, do we recall from the store? Do we recall from the city? Do we recall from the region?
21: All the bottles of extra strength capsules were removed Friday as part of the nationwide recall.
20: Now, not only is extra strength Tylenol off the shelves, Tylenol commercials are off the air.
2: The race is on for Tylenol's competitors.
24: Some analysts predict the Tylenol brand name will disappear within a year.
22: Yeah, that didn't happen.
27: No.
22: So I have a theory. You know what? Let me hold off on my theory.
27: Go ahead. Okay.
22: Because I don't want to blow my whole wad at once, but I don't know. Do you think this was a coordinated effort to nudge people, like you said, towards safety culture, or do you think?
27: Yes, I do.
22: Okay.
27: Yes.
22: I have.
27: Well, because no one's ever been caught, and no one's been caught and killed and made a patsy of.
22: So right.
27: That's what I'm going by. It may have been before all that started. They were graduating as they went along, so to speak. Go ahead. Now.
22: I have just a sneaking suspicion, and I don't have much to back this up, but I have a suspicion that there wasn't even any cyanide involved in this period.
27: I see where you're coming from.
22: Let's just go back, not quite as late as the 80s, but I mean, acetaminophen is not good for you.
27: No, of course not. Absolutely.
25: In pains, you may want to listen up. The maximum recommended dose is about to be dropped. Now, instead of 8 pills of extra strength Tylenol, you should now take 6 a day. That's been the change recommended from the provider. The change is expected is because of fears of dangerous overdoses, and the key ingredient for extra strength Tylenol is acetaminophen. Now, some people are trying to mix Tylenol with other meds that also contain acetaminophen.
26: It can kill people when used in large doses, so trying to reduce the doses people use is very wise.
25: Acetaminophen overdose is the leading cause of liver failure in the U.S., and Tylenol is expected to release a new dosage guideline coming up this fall.
22: More than alcohol, acetaminophen overdose causes more liver failure than alcohol.
27: Absolutely.
22: Absolutely. And if you take too much, you can die like real fucking quick. It's not just...
0: In good health tonight, when an Ohio mom came down with the flu, she turned to over-the-counter medications to ease her symptoms.
3: And many of us do that, mm-hmm. but she ended up needing a new liver to survive. Our Dr. Frank McGeorge is here with a cautionary tale for everyone. Doc.
8: Well, this is a big deal, Karen and Jason. You know, Tylenol, NyQuil, Theraflu. Stephanie Soriano wasn't taking anything that unusual, but she made the critical mistake that quickly turned into a life-threatening situation.
9: From the drugstore aisle to the ICU, when Stephanie Soriano got sick in January, the busy mom says she just wanted to knock out the illness so she could keep going.
11: I was taking Tylenol during the day, towards the evening as well, then at nighttime for bedtime so I could sleep. I would take NyQuil. Then I would wake up around 2 to 3 in the morning and take Theraflu as well.
9: It eased her symptoms, but Stephanie didn't realize the products all contained one common ingredient, acetaminophen.
22: Yeah, so my take is, like I said, I don't have much to back this up, but to me it makes a lot of sense that Tylenol didn't have the proper warnings. People weren't as educated about acetaminophen back then, and they still aren't, quite frankly. I know a lot of people that have no idea you can overdose on it.
27: I see where you're going, yes.
22: So what if they, like, a bunch of people were dying from Tylenol, and they hyped up a bunch of fear and blamed it on some other killer while they to avoid lawsuits of a bunch of people dying. So how many people die, yes, or at least overdose on acetaminophen annually? I think I had that stat pulled up.
27: Absolutely. Yes. So I've heard a doctor talking about this very subject too, in great detail. She wrote a book about, and she was on the higher side chats back in March

0: Well, I have it pulled up from the NIH. Acetaminophen is responsible, and this is according to recent years. So this is this is not the 80s. I'd like to see some stats on 1982, 1981.
1: Yes.
0: But in
1: this has a lot of the hospital deaths, like the overwhelming amount of people who die in the hospital with care, with proper medical prescribed medications. It's just shocking amount of people. I don't know what that number is, but I'm sure you're getting to it here.
0: Yeah, I've got, the NIH says there's 56,000 emergency department visits, 26,000 long-term hospitalizations, and 500 deaths per year from acetaminophen overdoses. And that doesn't include long-term effects of liver damage. Because another thing I have to imagine if you're taking, you know, 8 pills or 10 pills can kill you of extreme strength Tylenol, then taking 4 a day is probably not good for you.
1: No, it depends on how the body filters all that out, how the liver's working, the kidneys, and you're also damaging all those organs on the way out too.
0: Yeah, I'm looking for. I wish I could find an exact number, but I'm because I didn't think of it until now. But the
1: acceptable. It's an acceptable number, apparently.
0: But if there's 500 deaths a year in the United States, I would have to imagine that back before the education was as strong about the risks of acetaminophen and before the warning labels were as stringent, that could have easily been 1,000 to 2,000 deaths per year, just hypothetically.
1: Absolutely.
0: And so if you do the numbers, Chicago's a big city. What are the likelihoods that 7 of those overdoses happened within a short period of time in Chicago? Not that unlikely. Mm.
1: Yeah, that's isolation, yes, unless it was a targeted area.
0: Yeah, especially if they weren't as I don't know. That to me is as likely a story.
1: I'm always skeptical of saying no one was hurt in this operation because obviously people were hurt in things that appear to be operations. I live in a small town of 4,800 people, and a girl in this town, a young girl, I think 18 years old, was killed in that Vegas shooting from this little Canadian town.
0: Right.
1: It's a little weird. It's a little too close to home. And my heart goes out to the family because, my initial thoughts were, is this a false flag operation? Are there actual people involved that got killed? Well, that's true. They were, but the whole story is something completely different.
0: I wouldn't say that nobody died in this. I guess my point is, I think this was J&J I think this might have been a cover up of Tylenol being to blame and not some random guy. And it also gave them a cover your ass moment. And that's what would explain why the guy never got in trouble for it.
1: Exactly. And that brings insurance implications into this, which is another, you look at that and why is this happening today? Why is everything safety sealed, so to speak? And it's probably for insurance companies, bottom line, and nothing more. And it's an illusion of safety, like the airline safety or safety in general.
0: Yeah, but it is nice that they have that seal on the Gatorade so that I know like some homeless guy didn't take a piss in my Gatorade bottle before I buy it. You know what I'm saying?
1: Or lick the can, or you never know.
0: I mean,
1: I've never cleaned anything in my life until COVID started, of course.
0: Right.
1: And everybody used a little too much cleaner. Might as well just wash your hands every day in Varsol.
0: Yeah.
1: the amount of liver damage people were doing to their liver just using hand sanitizer way too much and skin falling off their hands.
0: Yeah. If you use too much sanitizer, you can get warts, from what I understand.
1: Yes, I've gotten them myself from
0: too much hand sanitizer.
1: To it.
0: Yeah.
1: Yes. Yeah. Absolutely. I've lived in a town. Go ahead.
0: No, you're good. You lived in a town. Lived in a town too.
1: Go for it. We had a norovirus come through here about 10 years ago, and you don't ever want that again.
0: What's that?
1: It's a great dietary illness. They say you're throwing up and, you're worshiping two altars at the same time.
0: Oh, it's like an ayahuasca trip without the fun parts.
1: Yeah. You're sitting down and throwing up at the same time. So you're throwing up in the tub while you're sitting on the toilet.
0: I've done that, but that was just from alcohol poisoning.
1: Well, yes.

0: It or bad Taco Bell.
1: Meanwhile, the criminal investigation seemed stuck in first gear.
2: The 130-man, multi-million-dollar investigation, according to sources, hasn't lifted a promising fingerprint.
3: We did receive hundreds, indeed thousands, of tips and would investigate and run down every single one of those tips.
2: A stolen car with Tylenol in it, the body of a man found with Tylenol in a coat pocket. The reports of a Tylenol shoplifter.
4: We got there, we said, now where did you get this information? And she says, I have a magic pen, and it made me write these things out, and I've told you about it.
5: That's the district attorney describing one of the leads they got.
0: Oh, I see.
5: Okay. Now, I see. I like the idea of Tylenol's parent company just putting all, like, hiring all these people to put out fake leads, too, just to get everybody panicked.
0: Yes, I understand. Yep.
5: And they set themselves up to be the godfathers of the packaging seal on consumer products. So really, I think it was a net positive for Johnson & Johnson.
0: It's a Hegelian dialectic marketing ploy.
5: Problem, reaction, solution.
2: Hundreds of leads to the cyanide killer, but most of them bum and bizarre.
1: Then there was a new development, an extortion letter threatening to do it again.
6: Authorities today stepped up their search for the man accused of demanding $1 million from the makers of Tylenol to prevent further murders.
3: The extortion letter, when received, was an obvious point of interest to the law enforcement authorities.
6: James Lewis is said to have made that demand.
7: He maintained as many as 20 aliases and described himself variously as a salesman, computer specialist, importer, and freelance writer.
3: We were trying to determine whether or not the person that sent the letter was indeed the one that had put the cyanide in all the capsules.
5: Rusty Shackleford, dude. 20 aliases?
0: I was not there. I don't know what you're talking about.
3: Or whether it was just some lookalike or screwball taking advantage.
4: Common sense would tell you this is an important thing that we are looking at.
1: As the police searched for Lewis, Johnson & Johnson grappled with a $100 million recall and the future of one of its most lucrative brands.
8: The question became, how do we regain trust? It wasn't in the efficacy of the medicine. Tylenol works. Trust was lost in the packaging because...
0: Oh, no.
5: I just got to wind up.
0: Just
5: to be clear, people didn't lose trust in Tylenol. Tylenol works. Yeah.
8: Regain trust.
0: Yeah, baby.
8: It wasn't in the efficacy of the medicine. Tylenol works. Trust was lost in the packaging because the packaging had enabled the poison, the cyanide, to be entered into the medicine.
9: 6 weeks to the day since the Tylenol murder story broke, Johnson & Johnson held a news conference in New York to reintroduce Tylenol.
10: Tylenol capsules.
8: It had the cotton ball, it had aluminum over the top, it had a childproof cap, it had plastic over the childproof cap. Those levels of safety became the levels of trust.
11: I think they're going the extra mile to make it sure that it's consumer safe.
6: Tylenol, the so-called eighth victim of this tragedy, is continuing to recover.
10: The business...
5: The eighth victim of this tragedy.
0: Whoa.
6: Called eighth victim of this tragedy is continuing to recover.
10: The business turnaround, one analyst calls the greatest comeback since Lazarus.
8: Packaging now had become a competitive advantage. Everything from food products to pharmaceuticals were favorably affected.
12: If I take the cap off the milk carton, you have to stick your finger in there and grab the ring and pull the ring out along with the seal. I think of Tylenol still to this day.
13: Well, it makes sense, doesn't it?
0: That's why I gave you this information, because you ran with it and you're surprising me like every episode. I love it. Go on.
5: Well, I just can't. It just sounds to me like Tylenol didn't take a hit. I mean, the news report said the greatest comeback since Lazarus, and that was within the same year. That was months after the Tylenol killings, and Tylenol's like made the greatest comeback ever.
0: Oh my gosh. It's kind of like, you know, Bush being dangerously in trouble of marketing and sales, and they're 432 million cases sold that year. Yeah. Go on.
5: I was going to read something from Servo in the chat. Marketers call this the fresh strip, along with its close relative plastic seal. The fresh strip today is standard in many food and product categories, including, among others, yogurt, peanut butter, coffee, ketchup, iced tea, mustard, juice, vitamins, and all other over-the-counter medicines.
0: Interesting.
5: Let's
0: always something interesting from the chat room. the more you know.
5: Brand, that's from Brand Washed, apparently.
0: Yeah. Interesting.
5: Let's read that.
0: That's not the born on date. That's a fresh seal, different.
5: Fresh strip.
0: Color. Does it turn green? Does it turn green when it's not good?
5: Let's see. Well, if I Google fresh strip, it's just coming up for breath strips that you put in to make your breath smell minty.
0: Oh, yes, those things. Yes. They look really, really good for you.
5: Good amount of alcohol. But yeah, so the fresh strip is used in many standard food product categories, including yogurt, peanut butter, coffee, ketchup, iced tea, mustard,
13: cigarettes,
14: and lottery tickets.
0: Honey
14: and
0: buns.
14: Chewing tobacco.
5: Pocket.
14: And hot pockets. Yeah. And honey buns.
13: Hot pockets.
14: And coffee.
13: And honey
14: and
13: buns.
14: And Gatorade. And Coca-Cola. And aspirin. And lighters.
0: A list of things. You know, your credit
14: and
0: card's
14: potato
0: been stolen.
14: Chips.
5: Yeah.
14: Oh,
5: God.
0: And how much gas? What?
5: Oh, God. $69. $69 in gas. Okay, so... And this is another thing I think that's important. Well, you know what? Never mind. Let me go back to this because absolutely. I think, I had to do these
15: Millions
5: clips
15: of
5: last
15: Americans
5: minute, but
15: use Tylenol.
5: I think there's some real zingers in some of these. So I'm just going to, you're going to bear with me.
15: Millions of Americans use Tylenol every week. Some of you perhaps took a dose this morning, but overdosing on it is a surprisingly common cause of death. In fact, a new study indicates that overdosing on the active ingredient in Tylenol has caused about 1,500 deaths in the past decade. News 13's Samantha McDonald explains more on this problem. Alarming problem, I would say, Samantha.
16: Yes, Elizabeth, it is very alarming. The active ingredient in Tylenol is called acetaminophen, and overdosing on it is deadly. The director of the New Mexico Poison and Drug Information Center says of all the calls they get every year, the top deadly poison has always been acetaminophen. He says they see about 4 or 5 fatalities a year from it. A new study by ProPublica draws attention to this problem by showing how many people are dying nationally. Availability is the reason behind the high rate of overdoses. Acetaminophen is the most common drug ingredient in America. It's in more than 600 prescription drugs and over-the-counter medicines. And too large a dose damages your liver. People don't realize acetaminophen is in multiple medications like NyQuil, for example, so you have to be careful about mixing.
5: I'm sorry, this is the wrong clip. I was looking for one where they open it up and say right off the bat that now we want to clarify acetaminophen is safe and effective. And it's a report from my teenager. I'm like, safe and effective. Where have we heard that? Jeez.
0: I have no idea.
5: Safe and effective. But
0: to our democracy.
5: Yeah, I'll wrap up the this last one because this.
0: Okay.
5: This I think this kind of
17: almost 40 years after the Tylenol murders, the case remains unsolved. While Lewis served 12 years in prison for the attempted extortion of Johnson & Johnson, he has long denied any involvement in the tampering, and no one has ever been charged with a deadly crime.
18: Lewis made himself a suspect because he tried to shake down money with the implication being that he had done it and wouldn't do it again. But we had several other suspects, none of which would answer the question of why. And there was no direct link as to the indiscriminate taking of life.
9: The investigation continued.
12: There was no evidence dependent on anybody at that time. And there still hasn't been any evidence.
5: I mean, so nothing happened to the guy.
12: No. On anyone. So that's where this all stands. It's the perfect crime.
5: It's the perfect crime. So nothing happened to anybody.
19: So what happened is nothing.
5: Exactly. That, nothing. And I know you said that kind of off the top, but just to kind of backtrack and agree with you, it's something's up when, because if they wanted to find who fucking did this, they could have done it. I mean, even in the 80s,
0: absolutely.
5: Before the surveillance.
0: Absolutely.
5: Thing. Yeah.
0: That's right.
5: Now they say that they have a court with new technology. They've now established that Lewis was... had written that letter before the poisonings, or at least before the poisonings were linked to Tylenol.
0: Oh, I see.
5: But that's like newly found data and still no arrest has been made. And the guy's in his 70s. So, I don't know.
0: Interesting.
5: I don't know. What are your thoughts there?
0: Well, I don't think he did it again, or they would have put him in jail a long time ago, and something must have come up by then. Even all the DNA evidence that they have, they can't link him with. And that's why they just won't try him. They won't fail. But it's getting a little late now. You know, he's getting a little up there, and we're not quite sure how long this is going to go on for. The other copycat case is kind of interesting. The woman was caught right away trying to kill her husband. Stella Nickel.
5: Yes.
0: Stella Maud Nickel. She was a former security screener at SeaTac Airport in Seattle. People may find that funny in itself. Her criminal status is incarcerated. So from 1986, she will be spending a 90-year prison term. So she should be out by now for good behavior. That was the case that I mistaken this one for. So I had thought that they had caught this person a long time ago for the Sinai killings for Tylenol. And I was mistaken. It was a copycat case that I was studying in school. And, you know, and I thought, oh my gosh, they've changed history. And I got all bent out of shape and realized that it was something else altogether. And I didn't realize this had something it needed to be talked about. Somebody out there knows something about it. And, you know, people, before they die over a 40-year period, often tell tales on their deathbed. And maybe something like that will come up.
5: Like E. Howard Hunt on camera before on his deathbed about the Kennedy assassination.
0: That's right. That's right.
5: Now, I have the Wikipedia for Stella Nickel pulled up that you sent me.
0: Yes.
5: I'll just kind of skip around here.
0: The charge she is in for is for tampering with a consumer product. 18 USC from 1365, five counts.
5: 90 years is a long time. Now, I see people on TikTok pulling out snack packs and sticking their fingers in them or opening up candy and licking them and putting them back on the shelf or yogurts.
0: Oh, and where do you see that sort of thing?
5: It's on TikTok. There's like all kinds of people doing this. And I've never seen anybody get 90 years for that shit.
0: Mm.
5: I know some people have gotten in trouble for it, but they film themselves and put it on TikTok.
0: Well, yeah, that's...
5: It was the ice cream challenge. That was one of them. The ice cream challenge where you open up a thing of ice cream and
0: lick it. I've heard of that.
5: Yeah.
0: Yep. I've heard of that. Yeah. That sounds like something dumb people would follow if they were told. Dumping buckets of ice water in your head and shoving Tide Pods in your mouth.
5: Oh, yeah.
0: You know, yeah. It's says one step towards idiocracy future.
5: Guy told me Roll Tide the other day. And he came into the store and yelled Roll Tide. And I grabbed a Tide Pod out of the laundry room in the back and rolled it across the ground. So Stella... That's actually a true story.
0: Yes.
5: Nobody thought it was funny.
0: Right.
5: Stella soon found herself in various legal issues, including a conviction for fraud in 1968, a charge of spousal abuse for beating Hamilton with a curtain rod in 1969, just one year later.
0: Oh, boy.
5: And a conviction for forgery in 1971. She served 6 months in jail for the fraud charge and was ordered into counseling after the abuse charge. Stella met Bruce Nickel in 1974. Bruce was a heavy equipment operator with a drinking habit, which suited her lifestyle. I love that. Suited her lifestyle.
0: He could take the beating.
5: Yeah.
0: He was tough enough to take a curtain rod to the head.
5: The two were. Yeah, go ahead.
0: Oh, go on.
5: Nope.
0: Well, she opened up that insurance clause against him, insurance policy, and then tried to kill him with the cyanide. But she did what Walter White always preaches against, is always clean your equipment before cooking. And what she didn't do is clean the mortar and pestle she ground the cyanide up with and left in some algaecide from her fish tank as the residue. So they had this algaecide and this cyanide, and they were trying to figure out where this algaecide came from, and came from around the corner at her fish food store. And there was all the ingredients they needed on the back of the package. The police officers never had an easier case, I remember. Go on now.
5: Yeah, that's I didn't know about until you sent me. I didn't know anything about Stella Nickel, but I've watched a little bit. I don't have any clips, but I think this one seems to be a little more open and shut than the
0: absolutely
5: Tylenol murders, I would say.
0: Well, this was Excedrin or some other product too. I believe it was Excedrin. Or I love Excedrin.
5: What's Excedrin do?
0: It's the same kind of cold medication or extra strength medication. Robitussin, Excedrin, Advil, whatever, all these products.
5: You ever robo-trip when you were a kid? Robo-tripping?
0: No, I did not.
5: Yeah, it's terrible for you. It's when you just drink like a whole thing of Robitussin and just start hallucinating.
0: Right. I learned Whippets in New York City. That was funny. I didn't understand what that was. I just like whipped cream myself. I didn't like that air part.
5: Right.
0: But yeah, that's...
5: Whippets are okay. Better than air duster. Yeah.
0: What's an air duster?
5: It's like that shit you clean your keyboard with. If you inhale it, you get the...
0: Boom,
5: and you just...
0: Oh, wonderful.
5: People die from that all the time. It's terrible for you.
0: Yes. Like those old 80s movies where the copies go to every student and they inhale it, put it on their face.
5: Classic.
0: Oh, absolutely. We should do a show on that. See what's that? Ether.
5: Yeah.
0: So close to after ether. Ether.
5: Oh, we could do an Easter show.
0: Ether money?
5: We do an Easter ether show. Is that what you're saying? I like that.
0: Yes. Yeah. I love the cartoon of the Easter bunny with the cloth over the kid's face. It's the Easter bunny. That was brilliant. It could have been a comic strip blogger. Can't not say that name.
5: CSB, shout out.
0: Gotta love the man.
13: You mentioned me on show again.
0: Oh, no, let rat win. English.
13: No, let rat win. So
0: I thought he was an Englishman.
5: CSB?
0: Yeah.
5: He's a Polak, I think.
0: No, that's Gwiff. Gwiff is the voice of CSB.
5: Oh, right.
0: Gwiffy. He's the face of Tylenol.
5: The simulation is near. That's all I can say. So the scientists don't even know how Tylenol works.
20: Ever had a headache, then you know the wonders of one of the United States' most popular over-the-counter medicines, Tylenol. Also known as acetaminophen, or if you're overseas, paracetamol, this stuff is a quick and easy way to relieve pain and reduce fever. Although you may be confident in the fact that your pharmacy knows everything there is to know about this stuff, take a look at the physician's note that comes with the bottle.
21: Although the analgesic effect of acetaminophen is well established, the site and mode of action have not been clearly elucidated.
20: Translation, yeah, this stuff works, but we just don't know how.
5: So, is it fair to say that just as many people use Tylenol now as in early 1980s?
0: Yeah, I would say probably more.
5: Probably more. I would agree.
0: Expanding at all, but yeah.
5: Is it safe to say that now they feel, they could even say they might feel more safe and more trusting taking it now that all the safety seals are on it?
0: Everything's safer. Everything. Everything's better, too. Quality improved.
5: Right.
0: What wasn't spoilable anyway is now a little more unspoilable. I'm not sure. I think that there is more crap into products than there was back in the 80s. I think that things that are, processed food should have seals on them you can't open. It'd be better for you. But go on.
5: The main crux of my argument is more people feel Tylenol is safe than back then. And more people take Tylenol back then based on that assumption alone.
0: Yes,
5: so Tylenol and Johnson & Johnson really didn't take a hit in the long term. Even in the short term, they bounced right back within a month or two. Now
0: right.
5: I have
0: and people like Chris Rock said, I don't know what's in Tylenol. I take it. You know, right. It's just during the vaccination craze, and
5: yeah.
0: He was one of the people that were influencers. Do you call them? Yes, influencers.
5: Yep. And then great, he staged that whole thing with at the Oscars with Will Smith.
0: Yeah, that was weird.
5: So, Tylenol. This is from ScienceAlert.com. One of the most consumed drugs in the U.S. and most commonly taken worldwide could be doing a lot more than simply taking the edge off your headache. New evidence suggests. Acetaminophen, also known as paracetamol, I think I'm pronouncing it right, maybe, under brand names like Tylenol and Panadol, increases risk-taking as well, according to a new study that measured changes in people's behaviors when under the influence of acetaminophen. It seems to make people feel less negative emotion when they consider risky activities. They don't feel as scared or risk-averse, says neuroscientist Baldwin Way from The Ohio State University.
0: It sounds lithium or what's that in the water?
5: I think it is lithium.
0: Fluoride.
5: Well, fluoride
0: the same sort of effect to the brain, yeah.
5: Yeah.
0: Makes you less likely to be a problem prisoner.
5: Mm-hmm. Which you can take that more than one way than two.
0: Yes. With
5: nearly 25% of the population taking acetaminophen each week, reduced risk perceptions and increased risk taking could have had important effects on society. This is just from the science alert, but there's a lot of studies at this that I started looking into today. Here's one.
2: New study says acetaminophen has a surprising side effect. Every week, 50 million Americans take the pain reliever. Most people know as Tylenol. Researchers at The Ohio State University say it may change your mood as it relieves your headache. Dr. Holly Phillips is with us. Good morning.
7: Good morning,
2: Mark. I was really surprised when I heard the headline of this study because we all take Tylenol pretty frequently. What did we learn?
7: Yeah, five Americans takes it every single week. So you know what I found fascinating about this study, we've known for a while that in addition to relieving pain, Tylenol also may blunt our negative emotions or our emotional pain. This study took it a step further and said that in addition to affecting negative emotions, it may also affect positive feelings as well. So what the researchers did, they took a group of two small studies. They gave participants 1,000 milligrams of acetaminophen, which is the active ingredient in Tylenol, and then they waited an hour, and they showed them a group of photographs. The first photographs were happy photographs. They should make you laugh or smile. The other group were sad photographs. They should make you feel uncomfortable or even cry. What they found was that compared with people who took placebo, those who had taken acetaminophen had a less strong emotional reaction across the board.
5: It's Soma from Brave New World, or it's like a dulled down. Have you ever seen that movie Equilibrium, where everybody, when the alarm goes off on their watch, they all have to take the same pill at the same time of day?
0: Oh, yes. Yes, I have. Yes.
5: So, my conspiratorial brain goes, it's just another way to keep the... just keep the population docile. And that's
0: absolutely
5: not an accident.
0: Absolutely. Yeah, just like what tomorrow represents. If you didn't legalize that, you might actually have a civil war right now.
5: Yeah. Yeah. And they did the old studies in the that fluoride episode I did with MoFax, I had them. I'm going off memory.
0: Yes, that's excellent.
5: The major studies they did where they... and it was like independent, psychologists, but they looked at where the civil unrest and race riots happened, and it always happened in places with less fluoridation.
0: Interesting.
5: Yeah.
0: Yes.
5: But I have a University of California kind of deeper dive on two of those studies they did, and he goes on to list like 10 different studies. I didn't pull all of it because it was like a 45-minute lecture.
0: Go on.
5: No, you're good.
0: No, go for it.
5: They must not have had what?
0: They must not have had fluoride in the water of Detroit during the 60s there when I was born. They had a riot. And, yeah, the water was probably clean back then.
5: Grand Rapids, Michigan was the first population to really introduce fluoride hardcore, I believe.
0: Really? I thought it would be Flint. Flint, Michigan seems to take the cake for that sort of
5: Flint
0: thing.
5: As well. Flint, yeah. Flint and Grand Rapids both had it. I don't know about Detroit.
0: That makes sense.
5: That was like in the, there's an old great video from the
0: 40s.
5: Our children and their teeth, so we're putting it in the water. And that was Grand Rapids.
0: But you want your segregated black society to riot. You don't want the Polish communities. And that was more Polish communities and people of that nature in that part of Michigan, if I remember. Hamtramck, for sure, that area is all heavily Polish people. But yeah, the black community in the downtown core can do whatever we want them to, and they were pushed to the brink of doing what they did on that wonderful night. So go on.
5: I might have, let's see if I, this might be you.
22: State Department of Health, University of Michigan, and the U.S. Public Health Service. After 6 years of fluoridation, the study shows that the 6-year-old children who drank the water from birth had 65% less tooth decay.
5: That's because they had less teeth, if you look into the science about that.
0: Yes.
5: They had less cavities because they had less teeth. But
0: that's right. It's like I lost 40 pounds and they don't show from their waist down.
5: I lost 40 pounds, but I was actually carrying an 80-pound backpack right before this. You know, it's like,
0: that's right. Or my legs are now missing.
5: Where do we go here? So I had kind of a more in-depth touch on these acetaminophen studies from the University of California this lecture.
1: So each week, 50 million people take, 50 million Americans take products that contain acetaminophen.
5: By the way, this guy talking, doing his off-brand TED talk, he would pause for about 10, 15 seconds between words, so I chopped out all the silences.
1: To put that in perspective, that's the population of California and Ohio together. So a lot of people are taking this drug. And most people are taking it to relieve minor aches and pains, headaches, and fever. But recent research suggests that acetaminophen might have broader psychological effects. So in one study, and I wasn't involved in this work, but researchers brought participants into the lab and they scanned their brains while they were playing a game called Cyberball. And Cyberball is a ball-tossing task. And the participants in this study thought that they were playing this game with two other people who were also getting their brain scanned. But in actuality, they were playing against the computer. So I want you to imagine that you're a participant in this study. And you're represented by this hand at the bottom of the screen. And the two people that you think you're playing against are represented by those avatars. So you're just passing the ball to each other, and then at some point, this happens. The two other people just start passing the ball to each other, and they don't pass it to you. Now, this is just a meaningless ball passing task, right? But yet, when this happens, people feel rejected. And this rejection, this social rejection, feels painful. And because of that, people refer to social rejection as a form of social pain. So what I haven't told you is that some people in this study, they were given acetaminophen before this ball-tossing task, and then others weren't given the drug. And the researchers found that when they looked at the brain activation, the brain reactions, as people were playing this game, the people who were taking acetaminophen didn't seem to be responding. Their brains didn't seem to be responding as intensely to rejection. So this suggested to the researchers that acetaminophen might not be just blunting our perceptions of physical pain, but it also might affect our reactions to social pain.
5: So let's just pretend for a minute that that's not an accidental attribute of acetaminophen.
0: Mm-hmm.
5: If you, the metaphor for the ball is, you know, the ball not getting past you is your rights being slowly taken away. income inequality, just a general societal unfairness to the individual and to the and to your community. If you're taking Tylenol, if you're just chomping on Tylenol, then you more likely, according to these studies, to be fine with injustice happening directly to you.
0: Absolutely. And that's why they would give it to the prisoners. Docile prisoners are a lot less dangerous and easier to handle. You know, you do whatever you want to them afterwards. Yeah, I like where you're going with this. I like it.
5: I mean, that's pretty much, that's my takeaway. That's pretty much all I've got. That's kind of where my research led me. I just think it's, nice. I think Very it's, nice. I think it's a little sus, as the kids say. The, I mean, usually if like Subway, right? They took a big hit when it came out that one of the ingredients in their bread is the same used in yoga mats. Nobody died from eating Subway. Subway took a hit when Jared Fogle turned out he was a pedophile, right? Subway took a hit.
0: Yeah, absolutely.
5: Tylenol, a bunch of people died. Nobody took a hit. And 500 people died, like tens of thousands of people. I think it was over 50,000 people a year hospitalized from Tylenol, something like that, or at least. And and 500 die every year from Tylenol. Mm-hmm. They're still going strong. Subway, on the other hand, I don't know why I picked Subway as an example, but it's the first thing that came to mind. Not doing as well. Starbucks has had to close a lot of locations. Like, you know, I don't know.
0: Yes,
5: Like Tylenol seems fine. So to me, I think that the I guess we both agree there was some kind of psyop going on with the Tylenol poisonings, mm-hmm. whether it was cyanide or what. But it doesn't seem like it hurt the Tylenol brand at all.
0: No, no. And if anything, yeah, it has now protected them from liability. They're well, we put a seal on it. Our hands are clean.
5: Yeah.
0: We're out of here. That sort of attitude. Yeah.
5: That'd be good,
0: and as usual, you've taken this to a better level than I ever imagined. Definitely. I knew the topic was it was important for some reason. Whatever I put my brain to seems to mean something for someone else. I don't really understand that, but you know, I got grumpy old Benz to go on the Grimerica show and got everybody all together, and then
5: that was a great show. They did that little swap.
0: Well, yeah, yeah. I agree. I completely agree. And yeah, I knew it was important for somebody. Apparently that was Booberry. So, hey, why not?
5: Yeah. Didn't they have to name him Darren 1 and Darren 2 for that episode?
0: Probably. Yeah. Yeah. Well, that was because, yeah, I got Darren's email mixed with Darren's email and they were forwarding the emails. So there was too many Darrens. Yeah. I understood, but yeah, get them mixed up.
5: You brought up Seinfeld. Now I just keep having to hear the Seinfeld theme.
0: Oh, absolutely.
5: Yeah, I don't know. I just like Servo said in the chat. Read your fucking labels, people, too, before you take products, whether it's food or especially medicine.
0: Absolutely, and you don't want to end up a human centipede or anything you really don't want to sign up for. My God,
13: Cairo, should I eat a vanilla pudding or the Japanese kudu fish? Oh, okay, Cairo, I will eat the cuttlefish.
0: Luckily for you, there's a map to the hospital on the back of the menu.
5: Oh, God.
0: My skilled hands are busy.
5: I don't know. Do you have any other thoughts on this? Because I've kind of exhausted my material for the moment.
0: No. Well, because it's an unsolved case, it just goes on. It's one of those stories that probably never be solved. I mean,
5: there's a lot of people thinking it might be solved in 2023, according to the YouTube true crime people. Mm. So maybe if it does get solved, we'll get to revisit this, you and I, soon.
0: Well, yeah, that may be another completely different topic. And do you believe who they caught? Do you believe it was Donald Trump?
5: Dude,
0: I don't think he would do something like that. He probably has an alibi.
5: But I would. Yeah, I could see them framing him as the cyanide killer. That'd be funny.
0: Yep. Why not? Why not? The right people always go to jail. The rule of law exists, and the world is fair and just.
5: Word. Well,
0: I hear you.
5: Dude, thanks for coming on. Can we do it again soon?
0: Absolutely. Absolutely. And can I thank Graham Dunlop tonight for telling me to relax and do the show? And I told him to relax when he crosses your border tomorrow because he's going down to Bryce Canyon.
5: Oh, they're doing another Randall event?
0: Crossover legal. Yeah, they are. They're going to be in Bryce Canyon and Zion. And one day I'll go back there. It's a beautiful place. I totally recommend it. They still have some openings, too. So, yeah, check them out. Yeah, that's all I have to say. And thank you very much. This has been a pleasure, and I had fun.
5: Absolutely, man. Yeah, we'll do it again when I don't have to work so early in the morning. We'll do it.
0: Amen.
5: But yeah, yeah, dude, thanks for coming on. Anything else besides Gray America that you want to give a shout out to? I'll link your No Agenda Social if you want. I don't know what else you got for people to check out.
0: Oh, Behind the Schemes. Bull After Bull, Behind the Schemes, That Larry Show, of course.
5: Nick the Rat.
0: All of the shows on the No Agenda stream. Of course, Nick the Rat. I'm sorry, Hog Story. Got to mention Up Is Down. Latest episode of Up Is Down. Real hard to listen to if you're a fan of current topics and something may be appealing to you. Listen to that latest episode, and it might cringe you away from choosing that choice in life. That's all I'll say about it.
5: Man, Dean's the best, dude. I love Dean Runner.
0: Yes. Dean is, I was a fan of his when he was working for the post office, and I hope I convinced him to quit that job because it was driving him crazy.
5: Yeah, I remember his rants about it back in the day.
0: He's back. He's up. Yep. He sounded like a typical government employee caught in the government web of gossip and people backstabbing and horrible organizations anyway. But yeah, that's all. And I love your show. And yeah, keep it up. I will listen. Yeah. And thank you, Chris.
5: Thank you, man. And do you want me to link your socials, or are you?
0: Sure, if you want. Yeah, I'm not hiding from anything. Okay. My name's Paul. I'm not hiding from my name. This is a Scandinavian was invented by Adam Curry, and I laughed my ass off when I heard the name. So it was a no-brainer when it came time to choose one. So it's my pleasure to choose that name. Yeah, very funny. It's in honor of my brother who passed away about 8 years ago now in Toronto from fentanyl poisoning. It's real. It hits people. Yes, thank you. But he was in a bad way at the time, so it finds people like that. And it's a shame that's a real pandemic going on out there, and it hits home to too many people. So always have room for someone in need. They need your help. Don't turn your back. All right.
5: Had to go out on a high note.
0: Right on.
5: Thank you, Paul. Thank you, everybody.
0: Thank you very much, Chris. Thank you.
5: Let's do it again. Let's do it again here in a month or so.
0: Will do.
5: This has been episode.
0: Catch him by then.
5: Oh, sorry. I keep interrupting.
0: Oh, hope they catch the killer by then.
5: Yeah. If not, we'll find something even more crazy to talk about. Like
0: absolutely. Whatever you like.
5: I like the Tylenol thing, though, because it sent me down some rabbit holes that I hadn't considered.
0: Mm-hmm. Yes, and I've learned quite a bit. People's feedback and what you put together, it very well surprised me. Good job, as usual.
14: Hot pockets.
19: Don't just drain the swamp. Drain the fucking ocean.
5: With that, good night, everybody. Right. This has been episode 183 with Sir Scandinavian. Thanks, Paul.
0: Thank you. Have a good night, everybody.
5: Night, everybody.
1: Now, a recent study followed up this work, and they had participants do a whole bunch of tasks, and some people were given acetaminophen, others were given placebo, so they thought they might get acetaminophen, but they actually weren't given acetaminophen. And they read different scenarios such as this. And in these scenarios, the protagonists were going through a painful situation. So this is an example of a physical pain situation. So Chris was chopping vegetables for dinner. When his friend asked him a question, Chris turned to respond and slipped with the knife. The knife cut a huge slice in his finger that went to the bone. And here's an example of a scenario that causes social pain. So Bobby is new to school and joined the volleyball team. Tonight was their first match. At the end of a close game, the ball came right to Bobby for an easy play. He missed the ball and they lost the game. His teammates groaned and walked off the court. So interestingly, what these researchers found was that the people who were given acetaminophen didn't rate these scenarios as painful as those who were not given acetaminophen. One more study before I tell you about my research. So in this research, the investigators had participants come into the lab and look at photographs. And some of the photographs were of positive images, such as kittens and, beautiful natural scenes. And these weren't the actual images that people saw, but they were pretty close. And then other images were negative images. So like a snake staring directly at you, or just garbage all over the ground. And these researchers found that people who were given acetaminophen didn't respond as positively to the positive images, and they didn't respond as negatively to the negative images. So what this suggested to them is that acetaminophen doesn't just blunt our sensitivity to pain, but it might blunt our sensitivity to just emotional information, both positive and negative, more generally. Let's say acetaminophen actually does influence our psychology when we're interacting with group members. and millions of people are taking this drug. How does it affect policy decisions, politics, moral judgments, etc.?
3: For some good sense. It's the motherfucking wise song coming with the shh and the rhyme.
4: Oh, shit.
5: I can't believe ASMR rap is a thing, but well, I mean, I guess it makes sense. Why wouldn't it?
4: Whisper on the track, close your eyes and relax. It's the wise song coming with the shh and the rhyme.
5: Whisper in your mind, you're gonna feel it in your spine. It's the quiet song. Quiet.
3: The shh and the rap. Whisper on the track, close your eyes and relax. Making good sounds is all I know. Tap, tap. I'm the king
4: tap,
3: of the
4: tap.
3: Blue Yeti microphone.
5: The Blue Yeti.
3: Sounds only is the motto. If sleep made you rich, then you just hit the lotto. Relax. This is home where you belong. Everyone is welcome from your mom to your dog.
11: Go to sleep.
3: So when you hear this beat come on, you know what to do. Sing along. It's the motherfucking quiet song. Come.
5: All right, I don't know how much more I can do. There's more I can do with that one. All right, let's do it.
4: Yo.
5: I'm ready.
4: Let's do it.
23: What is that?
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14: This is lit.
5: It's Abs in a Six Pack for June 14th, 2023, here with Carolyn Blaney for the best of the J.
14: This is a new live son of a bitch.
4: We're back. That's right. We're back with the best of the J's. Thank you for having me again.
5: Thanks.
4: Sir Seat Sitter.
5: Yeah, thanks for coming on. How many have we done of these now? I guess I'd have to count it. We skipped A, because that's a vowel.
4: We did. We're skipping all the vowels.
5: We went B, C, D. We skipped E.
4: F.
5: We did do F. Yeah. We did G. And then we did H.
4: H. Yeah.
5: I already lost count. Yeah. But, and then so we're for Y, since that's sometimes a vowel, we're doing a half-length show for that one. So that'll be about 45 minutes.
4: That's right.
5: Yeah.
4: So this will be the seventh.
5: Okay.
4: That's good. Exciting. Yeah. Nice.
31: I've been drinking beer!
32: Beer!
5: You drinking anything today?
4: Got myself a Gatorade. Quenching that thirst with some electrolytes. Yeah. I got... got a blue, cool blue.
5: Nice.
4: Yeah.
5: I like the one that's like white cherry.
4: Oh,
5: remember that one?
4: Try that. No,
5: I don't know. I haven't had a Gatorade or a Powerade in so long. I couldn't even tell you.
4: Oh, okay.
5: You know the Propel?
4: Yes.
5: It's like flavored water. I swear to God, this guy I work with, we were in the work truck, and he called me because he was already at the job site. He's like, "Hey, I left my Propel in the truck. Can you get it?" And I'm like looking around, like, fuck is a Propel? And I look over and I see like two bottles of Propel. I'm like, do you mean Propel? And he's like, oh, is that how you say it?
4: Propel.
5: Is that how you say it?
4: Propel.
5: A Propel. No shit, that really happened. I couldn't believe it.
4: Oh, it's a French drink, and he was trying to be French about it.
33: Chicken sandwiches.
5: So why don't you kick us off with a J or two you got? I know you said you had one that you wanted to kick it off with.
4: I think we should kick it off with some jets, some F-16s just taking off. Because we're about to take off with the best of the J's.

0: also just realized I forgot to put my tray table up in my seat back in the full upright position.
1: Oh no. I forgot my seatbelt and I was standing in the aisle while we were taking off.
0: And I didn't put my phone on airplane mode.
1: Oh no.
0: Was that ever real where it's like your phone can mess with the navigation? Was that always bullshit? Because now they don't even make you do that anymore.
1: Something happened with it with the,
0: yeah.
1: But it sounds like an urban legend though.
0: Yeah.
1: Doesn't
0: it? Some Jason, but like not everybody's fucking Jason Bourne with a cell phone hacking into the nav system. It sounds like horseshit to me, but I don't know.
1: Yeah.
0: I'm not an aviator. I have been listening to Owen Benjamin interview a bunch of pilots and talk about how none of them have to calculate for the curvature or spin of the earth.
1: Oh.
0: So they just drive in a straight line. You would think they would have to keep angling the plane downwards.
1: Oh.
0: To account for the curve. And you'd think they would also have to factor in the rotation of the earth, but they don't.
1: Hmm.
0: Which is interesting.
1: That is interesting.
0: Yeah. But yeah.
1: Hmm. Yeah.
0: Well, that was fun. Now that we're up in the air.
1: We're up in the air.
0: 33,000 feet or whatever.
1: Yeah.
0: I feel like now
1: we could take our seatbelts off.
0: Yeah. And we have some in-flight food. Speaking of words that start with J. Getting a little hungry.
1: Oh! Oh!
2: Have a gabagool.
0: A gabagool!
1: Gabagool! Hey! Can I get a gabagool, please?
3: Tony, gabagool, Grandma. It's nothing but fat and nitrates.
4: Hey, Gabriel sends me down here for the gabagool.
5: The gabagool.
6: Gabagool.
2: The gabagool.
7: We had sandwiches brought in the other night. Forward ham, salami, gabagool.
2: Taking the gabagool and shit out of the fridge.
8: Gabagool. Over here.
2: All this from a slice of gabagool.
3: Let's get back to that gabagool.
8: Right there.

0: got some gabagool. Shit. Oh my God.
1: Oh, okay, no.
0: So I just looked it up. I was spelling it with a J this whole time. It's gabagool, not jabagool.
1: Ah. Jabagool. I see where you thought.
0: I was a common mistake. I don't know. I already did the bit where I don't know how anything is spelled a couple shows ago, but nobody wants. That's not really that funny the second time. What?
1: I think gabagool is capicola, which is it's meat. It's cured meat.
0: It's like a lunch meat. Way more fun to say gabagool than capicola.
1: Yeah, capicola. Yeah.
0: A capicola is when you get a Dr. Pepper in a bottle and you dump it out into the cap and just take that little sip. That's a cap of cola.
1: Capicola.
0: But no, yeah, so that bit's kind of lame, but I will give you, before I toss the ball back to you, yeah. I'll do my favorite animal.
1: Oh, do your favorite
2: animal. With their towering height,
0: my favorite J animal,
2: and signature long necks, giraffes are some of the most iconic creatures of Africa.
1: Oh.
2: Giraffes are the tallest living land animals. Adult females can grow over 14 feet tall, and adult males can reach over 18 feet. Baby giraffes, called calves, are born 6 feet tall and may grow an additional inch every...
0: Wait, they're spelling this one with a G.
1: You know, I had to Google that one too, and the results come in with a G.
0: Yeah.
1: And
0: well, we already did that, I think.
1: I think we did. Yeah, we already.
0: Okay, well, shit. Hopefully, I'll get one eventually. I'll let you go. I'll let you take over.
1: Oh,
0: maybe I can redeem
1: myself. Well, there was some. What about shoes? Some popular shoes.
0: That starts with an S.
1: Jordans.
0: Oh.
1: Oh, yeah. But then there are Jordans.
0: Yeah.
1: Specifically Air Jordans.
0: Oh, yeah.
1: And I found some cool 90s and 80s commercials for Air Jordans. You can play one of them, and yeah. I believe I have two. Yeah, I do have two. There's the 1985 one's pretty cool.
3: On September 15th. Nike created a revolutionary new basketball shoe. On October 18th, the NBA threw them out of the game. Fortunately, the NBA can't stop you from wearing them. Air Jordans from Nike.
1: Yeah.
0: Is that true?
1: I guess that was. Well, in the commercial, it's Michael Jordan, and he's dribbling a basketball, and he's wearing these Air Jordans, and they censor the shoes, so that was that sort of stamp sound effect in the in the commercial. So it was a blackout of these shoes. I should have done more research on that.
0: I have CNN Style right here. Remember, it's the title of this article is "Remember when the NBA banned Michael Jordan's sneakers?" See, I remember when they banned using a spray bottle to spray flubber on the bottom of shoes. If you remember that from the movie Flubber with Robin Williams.
1: Oh, yeah, that movie.
0: Yeah, because everybody was jumping really high because they had flubber on the bottom of their shoes. Jordan was already a phenomenon when he skipped senior year at the University of North Carolina to be drafted by the Chicago Bulls in 1984. Okay, well, where's the shoe thing? Wait, there's nothing about the shoes in here? Oh. Nike still has a frame letter from the NBA explaining that the association's rules and procedures, in quotes, prohibited Jordan's shoes. Though the letter doesn't state it explicitly, the shoes violated the 51% rule, which demanded that players' footwear be mostly white and in keeping with their team's jerseys. So that's kind of, it's just a racism thing.
1: Yeah. Whites only. They're racist against the shoes. Only whites only, not red and black. And Michael Jordan was fined $5,000 by the NBA every time he wore the shoes during their debut in 1984 because their colors broke the league's uniform rules. The league even wrote an infamous letter to Nike in 1985 explaining that the black and red shoes were prohibited. Nike capitalized on this, reportedly paying the fines for Jordan and creating an ad campaign. So I believe that was the ad campaign we just heard. And there's another Air Jordan commercial that Spike Lee was in.
0: Oh, yeah. I remember that guy.
4: Yo, yeah. This is Mars Blackman, and this is my main man, Michael Jordan. And there's a pair of high Air Jordans from Nike. This is something you can buy. And this is a patented, vicious, high-flying 360 slam dunk. This is something you cannot do. Let me repeat myself. This you can buy. You cannot do this. Can. No!
0: No!
1: No.
5: Why is this guy still on?
0: What was the thing you can't do? That I'm missing the visual component, I assume.
1: Oh yeah, yeah. So he just shows the shoes, like you can wear these shoes, but you can't just, you know, dunk the basketball. It was a very animated commercial. With Spike Lee just going from like the net and then showing off the shoes. You can and then you can't.
0: No. I like when he said no.
1: Me too. No. But I've got the videos and I could drop these. I should drop these in the chat and I'll also send them to you as well.
0: Yeah, I can't get in the chat because Kiwi's down. I got to get a backup client. That's what I got to do. Backup IRC.
1: Oh, client. Yeah. Yeah. Kiwi. No, that's... Kiwi.
0: Yeah. But anyway, yeah, Jordans. That's were they featured in the movie Space Jam? I bet they were. I bet that was part of the part of the deal.
1: Yeah, there was a commercial with Bugs Bunny. I think there was a few commercials with Space Jam with Michael Jordan and Space Jam and Air Jordans.
0: Space Jam. That's another
1: Space Jam.
0: And what's cool about Jam is it's like it's got like it's five meanings.
1: Oh yeah,
0: like a traffic jam. There's jam as in like jelly, which is another J, jelly.
1: Yes. So
0: there's like you jam your finger, and there's jam like music. Like oh man, we were jamming.
1: Oh yeah, we were jamming.
0: Yeah, I can't believe I didn't even bring jam. That's a in that also a that's a song, I believe, and I think the best way it was ever

0: actually is fully blended. Is that what the difference is?
1: I think so. Yeah. Yeah, because the jelly's kind of like, it's, you know, I don't even think you get any of the seeds.
0: The jam always has the seeds. Yeah.
1: The jam always has the seeds and the jelly. It's all in the skins and probably all the best parts of like, you know, you get a blueberry jam or you can get a strawberry jam. I could get down with that. Those are great. It's the best part.
0: Yeah. And a pickle. Being in a jam is a lot like being in a pickle, kind of.
1: Yeah. Oh, yeah. Get yourself a pickle and a jam. What if
0: I've never been inside a pickle, but or a jam, really. But oh, we're really in a pickle now.
1: Oh, pickle now.
0: I don't know how I'm going to deal with it. Yeah. So that's Jordan's.
1: That's Jordan's.
0: Oh, that's how we got on their Space Jam. Yeah.
1: Space Jam.
0: I bet Space Jam and Space Jelly is pretty good because they got all those intergalactic fruits they can make it of, you know.
1: Oh, yeah.
0: Zeta Reticuli's probably got something way better than blueberries or strawberries.
1: Yeah, they probably have like all of those berries mixed together. So like blackberries, blueberries, strawberries, raspberries, all of them like all together. Mulberries. Put them all together. Like that's gotta be
0: Is a cherry a berry? Taste.
1: It's got a pit in it. I don't know. Does a pit qualify it to be a berry?
0: Only in the Ocean's 11 movie.
1: Yeah. Yes.
0: I don't know. Let's look it up. Is a cherry a berry?
1: Is a cherry a berry?
0: Is a cherry a berry? That just broke Google, apparently.
1: A cherry is the fruit of many plants, and the genus is a prunus and is a fleshy drup, is a stone fruit. Ah, yes.
0: But then is a cranberry a berry because they don't grow on bushes?
1: Yeah, they are weird. I think they grow in like the water.
0: Yeah, so is that a berry?
1: And they are a group of evergreen dwarf shrubs or trailing vines. Cranberry is referred to as Vaccinium oxycoccus.
0: So a cherry is not a berry, but people also ask, is a watermelon a berry?
1: Huh.
0: Get ready to have your fruit-loving minds blown. Watermelons are berries.
1: Whoa.
0: Also, cucumbers, cantaloupes, squashes, and pumpkins are.
1: They're also berries.
0: What is this? Huh. What's the source on this?
1: Yeah,
0: foodandwine.com.
1: Jeez.
0: It's a watermelon, a berry. I don't know about that. Yeah, I guess it is. Why bananas and watermelons are technically berries. You ever get in an argument when you were a kid or somebody was trying to tell you a tomato was a fruit?
1: Yes, you're like, I remember that.
0: Why isn't it sweet then, huh? Riddle me that, jackass.
1: And
0: tomato's not a fruit. You're a fruit, pal.
1: And what about potatoes? Are they a fruit?
0: Potatoes. I think they're like a legume.
1: Oh, they might be. Yeah. Let's see. Everything you know. Yeah. I wonder what they are. Potatoes is a plant. Produces toxic green cherry-like fruit. Oh, no. Potato fruit. That's a different thing. There is a potato fruit, which is different. And I don't know why.
0: Are giraffes a fruit? Or are they a berry?
1: I think they're a berry.
0: Google that.
1: It might be a fruit, though.
0: We're getting way off course here, but I love this. Are giraffes a type of fruit?
1: They can certainly reach the fruits.
0: What food type is a giraffe?
1: Oh, potatoes are root vegetables. Huh.
0: Like a carrot?
1: I guess like a carrot, yeah. What are carrots, then?
0: A root vegetable. Because they grow underground, right?
1: A root, yeah, another root vegetable.
0: What's the square root of a vegetable? okay, I got while we're on food, I got some food for you.
1: Okay.
0: and I didn't know this was a real thing until I don't even know how I went off, because this isn't even a J. I was looking up the history of jars and who invented jars, and I really couldn't find a direct

0: answer on it because they date back technically thousands and thousands of years.
1: Yeah, yeah.
0: But I did find this. I went down. Cans were kept coming up. The invention of cans. When I was looking up the invention of jars and who invented jars, and then I just came across, or I had to look this up because it was in my head.
2: I'll bet they won't have. Wow, they have it! Canned bread. This town is great.
0: So it turns out canned bread is a real thing, I guess.
1: Oh, yeah, yeah.
0: Yeah. So, but here's a news report.
3: The holiday baking is happening in kitchens around the metro, but bread makers, well, you need to be aware. Making bread in canning jars can cause big health risks. And here today is canning expert Susan Mills Gray in the Price Chopper Kitchen explaining to keep us safe. Now, Susan, when I first think about canning, I think about canning vegetables because that's what my mom and my grandparents used to do all the time, and we had shelves full of them in the basement. But we're specifically talking about canning bread today.
4: Right. What we are seeing across social media, it's extremely popular right now, is this idea that you can get a head start on your holiday baking and gifts by canning. And so they're taking a twist on canning and canning breads and cakes and brownies.
3: And see, that's why it's so popular right now, because it's really big on social media and everybody's seeing it.
4: Right. And because
0: everybody loves a big set of canes.
4: Says love, but I made you something and I want to give it to you a couple of months from now, and but I'm baking it now. So let's talk about what the problem is.
3: All right.
4: So people are starting with home canning jars, which are designed for being in high heat, but in moist high heat, so in water.
3: And that's how I remember them used to can it. You know, they put it in the big jar, pressure.
4: And we still do that. But when you bake in these, you're exposing them to high heat, but it's dry.
3: And these can shatter. Oh, yeah.
4: But so what the recipes will tell you is make up your favorite bread, mostly quick breads, cakes, or brownies. And that's the example I have here. And then you...
0: The example she has here looks disgusting. It looks like she just got some, like, dark, dark algae out of... a pond that's been stagnant for a long time and just put it in a jar. It doesn't look like bread at all.
1: Oh, but, she probably could have started off with that.
0: Right. Yeah. Don't can your own bread, people. That's the moral of the story. That's from words of warning from KCTV 5 News. Don't can your own bread. But I found this guy named Tyler on YouTube, and he tried some canned bread here.
5: Alright guys, welcome back to my channel. In today's video, we're going to be testing another product from Amazon. Today, it is going to be B&M canned brown bread. Now, I saw this on Amazon, and I don't even remember how I came across this, but it really made me curious as to how this is going to taste, and how do you keep bread in a can?
0: This is my new favorite YouTube video of all time. Just a guy ordering canned bread, which if you look up B&W or whatever it's called, the canned bread,
1: B&M.
0: A picture of it, you're like, well, that looks... I thought the funniest part of canned bread, I'd always, when Squidward goes, they have it, canned bread, I just was assumed that was a made-up thing. I didn't realize canned bread is a real thing, which I guess makes it funnier because it's like, who's other than Squidward is going to be excited about canned bread?
1: But
0: anyway, so this guy eats some, he opens the canned bread. It comes out in like a solid, in the shape of the can.
1: Gross.
0: And then he eats some of it.
1: Oh no, that didn't sound good.
5: That's not very good at all.
1: Oh, I'm just, okay, so, I searched for B&M, brick oven, B&M baked brown bread on Walmart, and the can, they have this picture of the can, and it's, or the can, it's got a picture of the bread, and there's this graphic of, like, you know, steam coming off the bread, like it, as if it's hot and everything, and it's just sliced up. It looks like it. It just does not look like bread. It looks maybe at best like a tea cake or something, but not even that. It kind of looks like a sausage. It's pretty gross.
0: Hand baked brown bread. That's just insane to me.
1: Oh, wow. Yeah.
0: It's not even a J. That's just I went down that rabbit hole looking for jars.
1: Oh, yeah. But that's interesting that the news doesn't want you to make your own jarred bread. They're just like, don't do it, everybody.
0: Yeah.
1: Just keep buying your own bread. And
6: right. Ugh.
1: Ugh. Yeah. Ugh.
0: But yeah, so that's I think that is all the food I have.
1: Yeah. I have another you know Judge Judy.
0: Yes.
1: Like Judge Judy. Yeah. That's Jay. And I was looking for, like, you know, iconic. It's a double J. And I was looking for some iconic Judge Judy cases. Are you aware of the Tupperware lady?
0: A Tupperware is a type of case if you think about it because you put stuff in it.
1: It is.
0: I know of Tupperware ladies. I assume that's what, like, all middle-aged white women do is just get together and exchange Tupperware.
1: Oh,
0: like,
1: yeah.
0: That's, like, their
1: yeah.
0: pastime, right, I would assume. But so I just thought all ladies were Tupperware ladies, I guess is what I'm saying.
1: Oh, yeah. Yeah. Well, this lady was pretty crazy about her Tupperware, and she couldn't find her Tupperware. And she lived at this woman's house, and she was
0: Tupperware. But she couldn't
1: Tupperware.
0: Find it.
1: Like, yeah, Tupperware. She couldn't find it.
0: Yeah.
1: Yeah. Yeah. She went into this woman's bedroom and was starting an argument over Tupperware. It's a 10 minute thing.
0: But back up. She went into like a stranger, someone she knew, or she just went into somebody's house and started asking about Tupperware.
1: Oh, she lived at this woman's house. She was renting a room, and so there was a common quarters, like living situation. So so she had a set of Tupperware containers and she couldn't find them. And she asked the woman that she's renting from a couple of times about the Tupperware, and then she asked her a third time. She went into this woman's bedroom, and flipped over the covers and said, "Where's my Tupperware?" It's like somebody made a music video, or not a music video, but you know, mixed it
0: like a remix.
1: You know, they mix a remix of this whole thing. I clipped some of this. I mostly wanted to clip this because it was I wanted to make this about Judge Judy and how iconic she is with, you know, her decision. So that this is what I clipped, but I'll include the Tupperware lady clip in the show notes or the whole episode because it was just so funny.
0: Yeah, maybe we can embed it.
6: Good.
0: Sounds good.
4: Now, next, you want her to pay your moving expenses. Is that right?
7: Yes.
4: Wrong. So we've just dealt with that. You don't get your moving expenses. Now, damages due to the assault. I'm prepared to hear you if you want to tell me what your damages were as a result of the assault.
7: Because of this, I mean, the way I physically felt, okay, was just like somebody just ripped my, I mean, I just felt hollow in here. I mean, I felt, I did not feel stable at all. My driver
4: You're not
7: has
4: stable.
7: Been,
4: Anybody that walks into a bedroom, somebody sleeping in their bed, to ask for two pieces of Tupperware and start an argument with them while they're in bed over two pieces of Tupperware isn't too stable.
7: Okay.
4: To start with.
7: Well, because
4: $500 divided by 30 equals $16.66. Clear that?
8: Yeah, just multiply.
4: What?
8: Just multiply.
4: Yeah, I'm going to do that. Wait a second. But I'm learning how to use this machine.
8: Okay, I'm trying to tell you.
4: Just a minute. Times 12 equals $199.92. That you are entitled to.
7: Thank
4: Judgment
7: you.
4: For the plaintiff in the amount of $199.92. Thank you. You want to give her back a bear?
7: Certainly.
4: Perfect. Bird, would you take care of the bear in the cup?
8: Sure. Parties are excused. You may step out.
9: She fought with all the tenants. She fought with me. She fought with my two sons who don't even live there anymore.
7: Absolutely not. I'm such a meek, shy person. I bowed down to them and I stayed out of their way.
1: I had to include the Judge Judy music.
0: That's a good move on your part. Now, so the person that took the Tupperware owes the money, or the person that wanted to get their Tupperware back owes the $199.92, or what's the?
1: This case is so crazy. It's absolutely crazy. So
0: it's the next Zodiac killer. I heard
1: it's the next Zodiac killer. There's so many layers to this case that I can't even believe they had it for 10 minutes, but the defendant, who is the landlord, had evicted her and gave her 14 days to leave the premises as a part of the contract if there was if there was behavioral problems, cuz apparently this house also included a daycare at this home. And for the safety of the children, she needed to evict this woman. So the plaintiff, the woman who wanted the Tupperware, moved out like 2 days after receiving this letter. And the plaintiff already had paid rent for up to, I think, the 21st or something, and she left 2 weeks earlier. So the defendant owed her money that she had already paid, where she wasn't going to actually be living there. I know. It's so ridiculous. It's such a crazy case. I'm
0: surprised it didn't go all the way up to the Supreme Court. I mean, Judge Judy is the law of the land. But this
1: is
0: like
1: a lot of lint.
0: But I mean, at a certain point, you gotta, you know.
1: Yeah.
0: Oh, how cool would it be if we had Judge Judy in there instead of RBG?
1: Oh, I know, right? Yeah.
0: Wow, that's something else.
1: It's something else. Oh, yeah. That's
0: anything else on so JJ? I call her JJ. I don't call her Judge Judy. I call her JJ.
1: JJ. I do even have another JJ. It's not Judge Judy, but it's another JJ.
0: Okay.
1: It's wrestler Jeff Jarrett, and okay. I didn't know he was a country music man.
0: Oh, wow.
1: In addition to being a wrestler.
0: I didn't know this either.
6: Who are you?
10: Who am I? I'm Double J. It's J E double F. J A double R E double T. That's Double J, Jeff Jarrett. My true love, it's not what comes second nature to me. It's not what I'm the greatest at. It's not wrestling. It's what's in my heart. And that's country music. The country music business. I've been telling you about the corrupt politics in country music, hadn't I? About the wrongdoings in the country music industry. I've got more singing talent, more dancing talent, more stage presence, more charisma than any of all the other country music stars put together. Like another guy they're trying to bring along. He ain't nothing. It's some Italian boy. Billy Ray Cyrus. Got them buggy whip arms. Willie Nelson. You know him. What is he, about 95 years old? Oh, my Lord, the greasiest hair you ever seen. Oh, neither one of them guys could sing. Oh, unlike Double J here, I'm the greatest singer that ever lived. But I can't get my break. I guess I'm going to have to do it myself. Yep. But what I'm going to do is I'm going to use the WWF. And when I'm finished using the WWF, they're going to rename the WWF. That's right, they're going to rename it the Double JF. And you're going to know exactly why Double J is the greatest wrestler of all time. And then when I get done with that, I'm going to come back home. I'm going to come back here to Buddy Lee Attraction. And I'm not going to be playing on some street corner for a dollar. Uh-uh. I'm going to be at the Tip Top. It's not going to say Ryman Auditorium. It's not going to say home of the Grand Ole Opry. It's going to say the Double J Auditorium. And Buddy Lee himself's going to walk out that door. This door right here. No, he's not going to walk. He's going to crawl on his hands and knees. And he's going to beg. And he's going to plead. And he's going to say, get your stinking hands off of me. Hey, I'm the best singer this town's ever had. Don't you forget that name. That's Double J. Hey, I got more charisma than any of your acts. That's J-E double F. Hey, where's Buddy at? J-A double R. You're going to regret this, boy. E-double-T. Hey, what illiterate test did you pass to get this job? It's Double J, Jeff Jarrett.
0: Now, I like to imagine just hearing that he was playing the fiddle or something, and there was a full band behind him, like a drummer and everything, while he was talking. I'm not sure if that's the case, but that's what it sounds like to me.
1: He was walking through this building, telling everybody what's good. and how everything else is not, that isn't Jeff Jarrett, is not good. So, and then he gets booted out of this place. And that's where he was telling him, like, where did you get this? What illiteracy test did you take? That's the best part.
0: Oh, man.
1: He's wearing this country music garb, and it was just like the coat and the pants. It was over the top.
0: I got to revisit some Jeff Jarrett.
1: Yeah, yeah.
0: Double J, double F, double R, double T. What do you say?
1: Yeah. Yeah.
0: That was crazy.
1: J-E-double-F-J-A-double-R-E-double-T.
0: I also have a person who's a double J.
1: Oh, I love it. Let's hear it.
0: Here we go.
6: This past summer, I wanted to take my 9-year-old son with me to New York City. I really wanted to take him back to where I grew up. And I wanted to spend a significant amount of time there so he could really get to know the city that I love and the city that I came up in and the city that kind of made me. We stayed in Brooklyn, and I lived in Brooklyn for a lot of years. And there were certain things that I did coming up that would inspire me. And one of those things was to walk across the Brooklyn Bridge. I would walk across the bridge and I would see the city and I would see the towers when they were there. And I would look at that and say, oh, human beings did this. And it would make me want to keep going, keep moving. So I wanted to walk across the bridge with my son. Then I got to this point on the bridge that I hadn't seen in a long time. And it was really the reason why I hadn't walked across the bridge in 18 years. It was the spot where I almost ended my life. I grabbed my son and my phone and I took a picture of that moment. The reason why I almost ended my life on the Brooklyn Bridge was because 20 years ago, I played Jar Jar Binks in Star Wars.
1: Oh my gosh.
0: I know suicide really? Is not funny, but oh god damn gosh. It, if that wasn't the funniest lead up I've ever heard.
1: Yeah. Jar Binks.
0: It's really like the story is actually sad because he got so much hate from like everybody, just from Star Wars fans that hated the character and then also from people that said he was doing a racist stereotype of Jamaican and all that. But
1: yeah,
0: just like
1: yeah.
0: coming in cold with like that holy up and it's oh like God. Because I played Jar Jar Binks.
1: Oh my gosh.
0: Woo. Yeah.
11: On second thought, no. Not really, no. No.
0: Yeah.
1: Wow. That's really wow.
11: Excuse me.
1: And at this point, I think now I think Jar Jar Binks is kind of a cult favorite.
0: Especially because he's secretly the Sith Lord controlling Palpatine and the Empire and all that.
1: Yeah, yeah. I think it's. I knew it was going to take a long time for Jar Jar Binks to get the notoriety that the character deserved.
11: No, not really. No.
0: I like that. I slowed it down. It's good slowed down. What do you like better, the regular version or the slow version? Here's the regular. And then there's the. You can really hear the liquid sound more in the slow one.
1: Yeah, yeah. It's got a slurpier sound, almost like a sewery kind of sound.
11: Squeeze me.
0: Yep.
1: Wow. And so this is Ahmed Best
0: yeah.
1: who played Jar Jar Binks. And then Phil Lamar, the great Phil Lamar played Jar Jar Binks in Clone Wars, Lego, the Padawan Menace, Lego Star Wars, the Skywalker Saga. Yes, that's interesting.
0: That's anyway, that's my only JJ, I think. As far as characters go.
1: Yeah.
0: Yeah, that's That's Jar Jar Binks. Yeah, Jar Jar.
1: Jar Jar.
0: Oh, the first AI art I ever made. I think it was a little bit before Midjourney was at least popular enough to come on my radar. Was I think it was Daily, and I must have made like 100 or more Jar Jars in jars. Jar Jar in a jar, and it was just like Jar Jar's head in a jar, in a pickled in a jar, and they were very disturbing. It was like a jar on a shelf with Jar Jar's head in it, and there was all kinds of good ones. You know what's another good J, probably my favorite J word if I had to pick one.
1: Oh, what's that?
12: And then everyone said jabroni.
1: Yeah, jabroni.
12: And then everyone said jabroni.
0: Yeah.
13: Don't be the jabroni.
1: Oh, I remember watching WWF. That's what it would have been. WWF at the time. And when The Rock came on the scene, and he was the people's champion, and he was just calling everybody out as jabronis. That was the best.
0: That is a good one.
1: And then I'd go to school and call people jabronis.
0: You bunch of jabronis.
13: I was very lucky and fortunate to have coined the word jabroni publicly on TV, utilize it as part of my rock speak, and had it become part of pop culture. You know, The Rock says this jabroni needs to go down to blah, blah, blah. You know, I'd say things like that. And it doesn't matter, jabroni. It was jabroni, jabroni, jabroni. And now jabroni, the word jabroni is connected to me. When a lot of people think, oh, jabroni, oh, yeah, it's The Rock's word. No. It's not my word. It's the Iron Sheik's word. Iron Sheik was the one who would use the word jabroni backstage. Wow. And it became this legendary Iron Sheik speak. It was always, you tell a jabroni. Let me tell you jabroni. It was jabroni, jabroni, jabroni. I give the Iron Sheik all the credit in the world for the word jabroni.
1: Oh, wow, that's cool. I learned something. I didn't know that. R.A.P., yeah, yeah. Oh, I actually have a character, a Double J, as well.
0: Whoa.
1: Have you ever heard... Oh, sorry, go ahead.
0: No, I was just saying, whoa, like another Double J.
1: Whoa.
0: Whoa.
1: It's Jabberjaw.
0: Ooh.
1: I got a couple clips. The intro to the cartoon, the Hanna-Barbera cartoon, Jabberjaw, from 1976... And a clip as well of a part of the show.
0: Now, I have never heard of Jabberjaw, so I'm excited for this. But also, I didn't pull a clip of it, but I was thinking Jib Jab. Remember that? Jib Jab.
1: Oh, Jib Jab.
0: The cutout faces. Jib Jab.
1: Jib Jab.
0: Jib Jab. They did the year in review videos, and they did like those email cards you could send people where you put somebody's face on there and they would sing Jib Jab.
1: Oh, Jib Jab.
0: All right, you want the Jabberjaw theme?
1: Yeah, Jabberjaw theme. He was a shark.
14: Hi there, I'm Jabberjaw.

those are the things he does.

0: don't get no respect.
1: Gabagool! Was that a Dangerfield reference?
2: Hey, no respect at all.
3: Yeah, so the shark, he's got sort of characteristics of Curly from the Three Stooges and then Rodney Dangerfield, kind of a goofy...
1: I heard the nyuk.
3: The nyuk, yeah.
1: Nyuk.
3: I get no respect. So he's,
2: hey,
3: so
2: somebody
3: he's
2: step
3: got
2: on
3: this...
2: a duck.
3: Because I've never seen this before until someone had pointed this out to me, Jabberjaw. So I want to include so Jabberjaw with in this episode. You can hear a little bit more of Jabberjaw.
1: Jabberjaw. That's straight Curly.
3: Yeah, straight up Curly. Yeah, exactly.
1: I guess Three Stooges is probably public domain, so you can't really get sued for that anymore. But
3: oh, probably not. But I guess it's like your
1: homage to
3: Curly and to Rodney Dangerfield, because Rodney Dangerfield would have been alive and well at that time.
1: Okay.
0: Hey, where's the tablet, gang? Don't you remember, Jabber? The professor's studying it.
4: I'd better go stand guard.
5: Well, that's all we need. A shark who thinks he's a dog.
6: Hey, that was a neat trick, Jabber. Oh, how did you do it?
0: Where is he? Where is he? Where's that dumb shark that looks like me? Huh?
6: The octopus made another me. There's two of us.
0: Two of you? Who'd want two, Jabber? You gotta believe me. I'm supposed to steal the disc. I mean, he is. My other me is. I mean, he is here.
5: Oh, if there's anything I can't stand, it's an hysterical shark.
0: Well, how about two hysterical sharks?
6: Oh, he meets twin Jabbers.
0: I told you. He came to steal a disc. The disc.
1: What year was this?
3: 1976. It's Hanna-Barbera. So it's similar to that of like Josie and the Pussycats, Scooby-Doo, and Jabberjaw is a big shark that plays the drums in a band, similar to like Josie and the Pussycats, but it's a shark who's the star. And you got a guy that looks like one of the guys from Scooby-Doo and the couple of girls that look like they're from Josie and the Pussycats. That's straight up a ripoff of like those two shows and putting them together and then putting a shark in it. And it's such a silly show. It must have just had like one. Yeah, it had one season of that show. It didn't go for very long.
2: My wife said, "Hey, Rodney, are you still a pool shark?" I said, "Pool shark? They made a cartoon version of Jaws of me and put me in a pool."
1: So Jabberjaw, that's a new one. I'm learning things.
3: Yeah.
1: Never heard of it.
3: No.
1: Definitely like the bullets, like the cartoon Scooby-Doo style running and the what sounded like lasers maybe. Or something being bullets.
0: Pew, pow.
1: Pew, I hear that ending again here. So what's happening right there?
3: Oh.
0: Pew, pow,
3: I might even need to pull the video up again. It's such a weird because they duplicate they cloned the shark. They cloned Jabberjaw in that episode.
1: Jabberjaw.
3: So they, let's see what
1: that's
3: the,
1: something else right there.
3: And I think that might have been a cop. The sound of him being copied by a
7: chicken
3: machine.
7: Sandwiches.
1: Being copied by chicken sandwiches.
3: He's getting copied by chicken sandwiches.
0: Good.
3: So there's two of them running around.
1: Oh, what a conundrum!
3: Yeah, what a conundrum. Now we don't know which one's the right one.
2: Which one's the real Jabberjaw? My wife said, hey, Rodney, they still making that cartoon about you as a shark? I said, they made two of them. One?
1: That's a terrible Rodney impression.
2: My wife said, hey, Rodney.
1: Yeah.
7: Oof. Now I can die. Now my life is finally complete.
1: Yeah. I don't know what else to say about that.
8: No, not really, no.
1: I got, shit. What else do I have?
9: I have it! Canned bread!
1: I got, we already did Gabagool. We already did Jar Jar. Ooh, I got one. I got a classic. Like, you knew it was coming.
7: Oh, you're Jewish, right?
1: I got some clips on Jews.
3: Like, oh, you do?
1: Oh, you know what? Before we do Jews, let me hit this for Christopher Battles, because one of his suggestions was Jack Nicholson, so I did pull a Jack Nicholson clip.
3: Oh, nice, nice.
1: This is Robin Williams, well, mainly Elijah Wood, from Lord of the Rings, Frodo in Lord of the Rings, and also the show Wilford, which is a great show. It's Elijah Wood talking about what Jack Nicholson said to him backstage at the Golden Globe.
3: Oh, okay.
10: Jack Nicholson.
11: Backstage, yeah.
10: Were you waiting to go on with Jack Nicholson?
11: I was waiting to go on to present an award. Jack was back there. Yeah, this is good. Jack was back there, and Dustin Hoffman was back there. And somehow Lord of the Rings came up in conversation. And he stood there, and he said, you know, I can't do a Jack
12: Nicholson. Oh, you can do it. No, go.
11: I actually won't do it, because you're too good. But he basically said, you know, that movie, it just had so many endings. It just wouldn't end. And he said to me that he actually walked out before the end. He said, oh, that's how it started. He said, what happened? And I said, Jack, what do you mean? What do you mean, what happened? He said, well, tell me what the end was. And I said, well, you know, at the end, the hobbits are saying goodbye to each other, and Frodo gets on the boat and sails into the Undying Lands. He said, I didn't even see it. I walked out before the end. So he was basically complaining that there were just too many endings to the
13: drugs
11: film.
13: Drugs wore off. That's amazing. I have to go outside for a little medication. When I won my Academy Award, he was there. He won. This was his third Academy Award. We're standing backstage because they're just about to take you to the press conference. And he goes, you know, Robbo, now I have one for every decade.
1: I got to say, he was dead on. The Return of the King felt like it was the credits were about to roll like four different times.
3: Oh.
1: Do you remember that? That movie ended like four times.
3: Oh, it did.
1: It was like not even the extended version, just like the theatrical Lord of the Rings Return of the King, the third movie. It was like you think Sam and Frodo are dead, and then the credits are going to roll, and then and then something happens and they wake up and everybody's happy and it's like soft music and you're like, "Oh, the credits are going to roll." And then Aragorn's getting crowned as king. And Legolas is there looking real gay and all that. And the hobbits, people bow down to him. And the music, it pans out and the music starts fading. And then you think the credits are going to roll and it doesn't. And then it's finally the credits roll. But I swear there's four fake endings in that movie. The first time you think it's ending, there's like an hour plus of the movie left. It's insane. So I totally am with Jack Nicholson on that. Too many endings. I didn't like it. There was just too many endings.
3: Too many endings.
1: I had walked out. How did it end?
3: No wonder I didn't like the first one. I like the second movie.
1: The Two Towers.
3: Yeah.
1: The trees.
3: The trees. Yeah. That was my favorite. The trees were my favorite. Talking trees.
1: Yeah.
14: Anything worth saying is a dish worth taking a long time to say.
1: They're like waiting for 2 days. Merry and Pippin are waiting for 2 days to see if the Ents are going to go to war. And they're like, well, what's the decision? He goes, we just finished saying good morning.
14: It's a slow language.
1: Yeah. But yeah, okay. So back to the Jews.
3: All right.
15: Of all ethnic groups reliably studied, Ashkenazi Jews have the highest average IQ at about 115. It has nothing to do with reading Torah or lighting the menorah.
1: Oh!
15: Other Jewish groups don't share this uniquely high IQ. By the 900s, Ashkenazi Jews were established merchants in Europe. As they began to amass more and more wealth, and rulers began to crack down on them, they were forced to abandon the merchant trade and specialize in the one thing their Christian neighbors couldn't. Finance. At the time, the church considered it usury to lend money, and so it was forbidden. Different traits are more suited to different trades. If you're working in the fields, strength would be an asset. If you work on cars, fine motor skills would serve you well. In a profession like finance, you'd want to be intelligent. Those who better adapt to their environment are more likely to pass on their genes. And in the case of the Ashkenazi Jews, that selective pressure was intelligence. But it goes a bit deeper than that. They outperform other groups in verbal and mathematical skills, like we discussed. But they're actually below average in spatial awareness. This makes sense when you think about the nature of money lending. In finance, math is used to calculate rates and returns, while verbal skills are used to negotiate, write contracts, and build relationships. There's no obvious spatial dimension to lending money. Contrast that with engineering. Engineers need math skills for obvious reasons, but they also need spatial skills because bridges, buildings, and boats all exist in three dimensions. In the technical aspect of the job, verbal skills aren't nearly as necessary. In a hypothetical ethnicity of engineers, natural selection might pass on math and spatial skills and might leave verbal skills behind. It's interesting to see how different situations and environments favor certain traits, and how those traits become more and more prevalent in a group. And until next time, thanks for watching.
1: There you go. So, Jews, real good with money, not great with spatial awareness.
7: Oh, you're Jewish, right?
1: It reminds me of from the Onion movie, of the guy that, the hockey player that had no arms or no hands.
3: The Onion movie.
1: The hockey player, and it's like this feel good documentary. It's like, I had to have my wrist removed, and with my wrist being removed, the doctors said there was no way to keep my hands attached to my arms. It's like he became the first armless, legless hockey player, and it's just a compilation. It's like this uplifting thing, but it's just him, this guy in a wheelchair with no arms and legs, just getting demolished over and over on the hockey court, like knocked down, the shit kicked out of him by the other hockey players.
3: Oh, wow.
1: And it's like he opened the doorway for all kinds of like anomalies in sports, like so-and-so, the first deaf track runner, and they shoot the gun and everybody runs, but the guy, the deaf guy, or like the first comatose diver, and they just push them in their hospital gurney off the top of the diving board. And then it says like Franz Horowitz, who was born with Judaism, is playing basketball and he just completely gets dunked on. No, the Jews don't have spatial awareness. I didn't know it was that scientific. I knew the money thing was scientifically proven and the high IQ, but the spatial awareness is kind of funny. I wonder why that is.
3: Yeah. And how do they test for that? Or how did they research that or come to that conclusion?
1: But I don't know. It was on YouTube. It has to be true.
3: Mm. Yeah.
1: But I don't know if you've ever seen Young Sheldon.
3: Yes, I have. Yeah.
1: I'd never seen any of it other than commercials because I was not a big fan of Big Bang Theory. No, so I knew a spinoff about one of the characters as a kid couldn't be that good. And if you remember Brendan Walsh, I think he was still in the process of pitching Fat Sheldon to CBS when he was on my 100th episode. I think he was working on Fat Sheldon, but this is Young Sheldon. And I just pulled this clip. First ever time I've seen Young Sheldon, and it came up when I was looking up things about Judaism. And here you go, Young Sheldon.
12: Temple Judea, how can I help you?
16: Hello, I'd like to become Jewish. Who would be in charge of that?
1: That's Young Sheldon talking, by the
3: way. Oh, wow.
1: If you couldn't tell, that's not Old Sheldon.
3: No, it's not Old Sheldon.
12: How can I help you?
16: Hello, I'd like to become Jewish. Who would be in charge of that?
12: How old are you?
16: I'm 10.
12: Please hold.
3: That music. Wow.
17: Hello, this is Rabbi Schneiderman.
18: To whom am I speaking?
16: Hello, this is Sheldon Cooper.
18: Hello, Sheldon. How can I help you?
16: I'm currently a Baptist, and I'd like to convert to Judaism.
18: A Baptist named Sheldon. Okay. And why do you want to convert?
16: Very simple. It's my intention to become a great scientist, and I couldn't help but notice most of the great scientists are Jewish. So logic dictates it's time to switch teams.
18: Well, I'm sure there are many Baptist scientists you could emulate.
16: That's kind of you to say, but other than Cornelius Drebbel in the 1500s, it's pretty slim pickings.
18: Well, Sheldon, you sound like a very smart young man.
16: Oh, you have no idea.
1: Young Sheldon, Tuesdays on CBS. There you go.
3: I like that stinger you added at the end.
1: No, that was in there. That was straight from the CBS YouTube page.
3: That wasn't you.
1: Well, I said that. I said that just now.
3: Okay.
1: But this was the end of the clip.
3: Nice.
1: All right, one more on Judaism. This is a rabbi who's very Jewish looking and sounding. About the Jewiest Jew you ever seen in your life. He's awesome. And he's talking about the differences between Christianity and Judaism and their view of original sin. It's kind of a long clip, so I'll just play the first minute. You'll get the idea.
19: The question that was raised is, what does Judaism say about the significance of what Christianity terms the original sin?
1: Now, on a scale of 1 to 10, how Jewish do you think that guy sounds?
3: 10.
1: Yeah. He's like a 20 when it comes to looks.
19: Namely, the sin of Adam and Eve eating from the fruit of the tree of knowledge in contravention of God's divine commands. Now, let me say at the outset that, number one, although the Christian idea is very, very different than the Jewish idea, it is totally based on a concept that is at least analogous in Judaism. And we, in fact, do believe that the original sin had a cosmic repercussions, was an extremely significant event. Adam and Eve were created as perfect beings who were totally connected to God. And the sin created an unbridgeable distance, a chasm, a separation. So far, we and the Christians are walking on the same path. But at this point, we now differ and we now switch directions. Christianity sees original sin as an irrevocable, unchangeable blight on the holiness of the human soul, creating an impossibility of connecting to God other than faith in Jesus, etc. Judaism teaches it in a very, very different way. We believe that the essence of man's divine soul remains untainted. It remains holy. It remains unified with God. It remains radiant. What the sin introduced was kind of a secondary soul that the Tanya and the books of Kabbalah refer to as the animal soul.
1: I think you might, I don't know, I'm not like a theology expert, but I've, you know, run in enough Christian circles and gone to enough churches and Christian schools to know that I think he's misrepresenting a little bit here. Also, I thought the Jews believed that the Hebrew tribe, the 12 tribes were the chosen, were God's chosen people and everybody else was a Gentile or a Goy, where they're not actually, they're like not, I know there's different sects of Judaism, just like there is any religion, but I thought like most, the most common teachings of Judaism were that you're just kind of screwed if you're not in that Jewish bloodline. Like God don't want that much to do with you. You can convert. Some will let you convert. I don't think Hasidic will let you convert. I don't know. Do you know anything about that?
3: I'm actually reading the Bible right now. I'm in the Old Testament still because I'm a slow reader. I just got finished.
1: So-and-so begat so-and-so.
3: I got finished reading Genesis and was just thinking about like the original sin and the chasm. I think that's true. When I interpreted it, that's the thing about the Bible. It's like, you know, and this, so just, you know, some background of myself. I've not grown up in the church. I've not, you know, that wasn't a part of my life. My parents weren't, you know, talking to me about the Bible all the time or anything like that.
1: Grew up in a secular setting, I guess.
3: Yeah. Yeah. So I'm reading this from like a, from a secular eyes, so to speak. But I did think that the original, that when he was talking about this chasm that the Christians, have, and they're like completely distant from, you know, God after original sin. That was kind of, I guess there's some truth to that. I don't know about I'm at the Exodus. I'm reading Exodus now. So with the Hebrews being freed from Egypt. I guess that's where they started to be like sort of the chosen people, I guess.
1: Well, I think before that, God chose Abraham, right?
3: That's where He did.
1: So that's kind of where like they're all descendants of Abraham.
3: So they're descendants of Abraham.
1: Now wait till so you're in part one. There's the Old Testament, then there's the New Testament. Wait till you get to part three. That's where it gets crazy. The Book of Mormon, American-made part three of the Bible, where it talks about like, well, God put a curse on Cain's descendants, and that's where black people come from. You're like, whoa! The Book of Mormon is like even more racist than part one and two of the Bible. It's kind of crazy. There's the Mormon Church didn't allow blacks to be members until the 80s, which is crazy. But what's even crazier is once they allowed blacks in, some black people joined. That's even the crazier part.
3: Wow.
1: They're like, oh, we're allowed in now. That's good. It's kind of crazy, yeah. Are you going, I guess I kind of interrupted your answer to my own question. Are you going through all three parts of the Bible or just sticking with one and two?
3: I just have one and two. I don't have the Book of Mormon.
1: Yeah.
3: And I'm not sure like what, like, because some people read it where, you know, you're reading chapter by chapter, you know, you're going, like you're going one from like the First Testament or they just flip around to like different stories.
1: Yeah.
3: So I guess I'm kind of reading it like from the beginning to the end, or I'm attempting to at least.
1: Yeah. There's a lot of dense kind of boring stuff in the Old Testament, but there's also some really crazy stuff.
20: And the Bible tells us that.
3: Oh yeah. Yeah. And I do have a clip I think this is a good thing to tag to your discussion about the Jewish people, Joseph and the amazing Technicolor Dreamcoat.
1: Oh, and this is
3: Donny Osmond.
1: Oh,
3: as Joseph.
21: 7 years of bumper crops are on their way. Years of plenty, endless wheat and...

0: Bible tells us that.
1: Yeah.
2: I'll take that and raise you one more Broadway song since that was Donny Osmond, right?
1: Yeah.
3: You all know the Bible is made of testaments old and new. You've been told it's just those two parts, or only one if you're a Jew.

0: prophet who had a little Donny Osmond flair. Have you heard of the old American prophet?
1: It's a little Book of Mormon. It's kind of Donny Osmond coincidence kind of made me go like, huh.
2: Oh, that's funny.
0: American. Oh, I'm going to take you back to biblical times. 1823.
1: Oh, I love it. Cool. All right. Yeah. What are the J's you get?
2: I have comedian Richard Jenny talking about Jaws.
1: Jaws.
2: All four installations of the movie Jaws.
1: And now sharks have, they have multiple rows of teeth. Does each one count as a jaw? Because maybe Jaws 4, where he had four jaws, it'd be Jaws 4, four jaws and Jaws 4. I couldn't even get that out.
2: I think they need two more jaws. I'm
1: glad. Two more Jaws 6. They should have two
2: Jaws 6. So
1: they have,
2: six.
1: How many rows of teeth do they have? I guess it depends on the jaws.
2: It must depend.
3: Jaws. You're all in a good mood tonight because that's important for a young comedian who's making his very first appearance on The Tonight Show. And Rich is going to be seen this September on the annual Young Comedian Special on HBO, and he'll be performing in New York City at Caroline's at the Seaport, August the 11th through the 14th. Would you welcome, please, Richard Jenny. Richard!
4: Thanks. Hello!
5: Hello!
4: Hello, hello. You're in a great mood. You like this suit? Do you think I should have worn this?
5: Yeah!
4: I don't know. It fits good, but it takes so long to wax it. It's a New York suit. I'm a New York guy. That's where I got it. I just came back from there performing. That was fun. Then after that, I went up to Canada. Canada's just like New York backwards, isn't it? You go up there, everybody's going, how's it going, eh? Then you go back to New York and the people, hey, how's it going? It's like the same thing.
1: It's a very Seinfeld observation.
2: It is.
4: Hey, get off the car. Get off the car, eh? It's like the same thing. Then I went down to Miami, had a good time. That's fun. You get on a couple of people. You get down there. They have the Hispanic thing going on a plane. You get on a plane, and they're like, for your convenience, we have air sickness bags. And someone else goes, el receptacales de barfo. They always have the same. I think if the plane crashes, they'll have to do that. They'll have to be going, we're about to crash. And like, por favor, kiss your butt, buenas noches. I had a good time, though. It just gets lonely on the road, boy. There's nothing. You know how you can tell you're getting lonely? When you're sitting in your hotel going, gee, I never noticed it before, but Wilma Flintstone doesn't have a bad body. Your friends are going, you're just lonely. You go, no, really. She's no Judy Jetson, but she's attractive. Now, please stay. Hey, it feels good. Thank you. I got so desperate for something to do one night, I actually went to the video store. Listen to this. I rented all four Jaws movies in a row. This is a low point in your life. When it's like 4:45, you're watching Jaws for the Revenge. That's the title, Jaws for the Revenge. And you're sitting there going, this shouldn't be the title. The title should be, here's a fish, you're stupid. That's the title. You ever see a movie like so bad that they just slap you in the face with how bad it is? You can't even pretend. You go, you know, maybe this movie isn't that bad. I'm not wasting my life. And they just go, yes, you are. Are you sure? Absolutely. Look at you. It's 4 a.m. You're sitting there with one sweat sock and a burrito watching a shark that only kills one family out of an entire ocean full of perfectly edible people for no reason that we ever explain, and you won't turn it off because you think it's going to get better.
2: He is slapping himself in the face.
4: A movie.
2: Because of how stupid this movie is.
1: Like hard?
2: I think he got a little hard towards the end.
1: I heard it. Yeah, I heard it.
2: Yeah.
1: I heard the slaps.
2: Yeah.
4: I'm still in pain from this. A movie so stupid that no matter how stupid, you couldn't be stupid enough to enjoy it. I mean, let's say you have no brain at all. Let's say you're sitting on your bed. Here's you. A bucket of popcorn and a spinal cord. That's it. Even your spinal cord will go, hey, hey, hey, hey, hey. I'm not a brain. I don't have thoughts. But what is going on here? The mother of the family, check this out, has three people in her family eaten by the shark in 1 week. So a genius in her own right, she comes up with a plan. She says, well, shark is obviously after our family. Can't put anything over on me. There's only one thing to do. We'll have to leave town. And you're going, leave town, but wouldn't an apartment building be sufficient protection from the average shark? I mean, even if he's a really ambitious shark, right? Let's say, by the time he gets to the apartment building, parks in the guest spot, explains himself to the doorman, come up in the elevator, you would most likely smell fish and run. No, the mother is leaving town altogether. And you sit there. And you're going, but why doesn't the mother just not go in the water? Wouldn't that make more sense? And they go, well, ordinarily, yeah, but this is stupid. You see, in a stupid movie, everyone's stupid. The mother is stupid. The people that made it are stupid. But none of them are as stupid as you, because it is now 5:01, and you still think this is going to get better.
1: Was Spielberg involved in, like, 3 and 4?
2: I wonder if he was.
1: I'll look that up.
2: And there are four rows.
1: There's four what?
2: Four rows of teeth.
1: Oh. So he's got, but that doesn't, I don't know if a row of teeth counts as a jaw, though.
2: Oh, yeah.
1: Jaws, four jaws. Because it could be like jaws in the possessive sense of the word. Like they're his. Yo, yeah. So it's jaws, four jaws.
2: Jaws, four jaws.
1: The movie's about his four jaws.
4: The fish is coming up with plans to kill these people that the CIA couldn't figure out. I've caught fish. They're not that brilliant. They don't even make any noise when you're about to kill them. You ever see a fish come up on a hook line? If they had any brains, they make noise. You wouldn't be able to kill them. They'd be going, ah! And you have to go, whoa! Start the boat. I'll get a burger at the dock. Did you see what just took place over there? So now comes a turning point in your life. If you don't turn off the movie now, just do the world a favor, and when the credits roll, get a vasectomy. The mother gets on a plane to get away from the shark, but before she goes, has an affair

0: on a plane in Long Island, New York to get away from a shark. Flies to the Bahamas. Are you with me here? An ideal place to avoid a fish. Small island surrounded by water. When she gets there, guess what? Not only has the shark discovered that they have travel plans to go to the Bahamas, but to boot, he has beat the jet to the Bahamas. They land, there he is, couple of beers, Ray-Bans, and you're going, but wait a minute, that was a jet. Wouldn't a jet be faster than a shark? And they go, well, ordinarily, but again, this is stupid. You see, in a stupid movie, shark is the fastest transportation available. See, if you're going to London from New York, let's say, right? Tear up them Concorde tickets, get the next fish out of town.
1: Ended on a rim shot.
2: Oh, yeah. Got a rim shot and everything.
1: So Spielberg was only involved in Jaws 1, yeah. He was smart enough to stay away from all the sequels.
2: Yeah.
1: Now, Indiana Jones, on the other hand, he wasn't smart enough to leave it be.
2: No, he had to...
1: That Dial of Destiny looks terrible.
2: He had to keep going with that one.
1: Indiana Jones did the famous line, I'm getting too old for this, like 16 fucking years ago. Kill it. Okay. All right. What else we got? I do have to bounce pretty soon, but I'm going to try to get through some of these.
2: Yeah. I was just seeing what... I think we got to do Elton John before we get out of here. I think this is that, and then I think towards the end we could do this Jägermeister song.
1: Oh, good.
3: Now, when you're not writing and recording, you like to do live concerts, don't you?
4: Yes.
3: Yes, in fact, you've recently been playing in Las Vegas. Do you enjoy filling Celine Dion's slot?
4: I wish I could say yes, but no.
3: Now, you've started to write musicals. You've done Aida, you've done Lion King, and most recently, Billy Elliot. Would you say you were somebody who had a theatrical bent?
4: Definitely.
3: Very theatrical. I've always thought you were. Now, some of the people in the village have suggested questions. Old Maud Evans, who works in the post office on a Tuesday, you know her.
4: Yes.
3: She says you're a very big football supporter and you was the chairman of Watford Football Club, weren't you?
4: That's correct, yes.
3: That's right. Yeah. And what she wants to know is, did you let the manager make the decisions or would you come down and pull someone off at half-time?
4: If only. No, I would never interfere with a manager.
3: I take your word for it. So, you like tennis, you like football. Are you into water sports?
4: Not really, no.
3: No.
4: No.
5: Afternoon tea, fairy cake, chocolate eclair. Oh, Señor Elton John, I am loving your music. I want love, but of a different kind. Huh? It's a little bit funny, this feeling in time. Are you ready? Are you ready for bum?
2: Yes, I am.
5: Senor John, you are so attractive and magnifico. Say, sexo with me, telephone, 444 oco, oco.
1: Now, was that actually Elton John or somebody playing Elton John?
2: Oh, that was actually Elton John. He was he had a somebody was putting their butt in Elton John's face.
6: Don't be the jabroni.
2: It was pretty wild. Elton John looked like he was enjoying it.
1: Yeah,
2: they put
1: that butt in Elton John's face, and Elton John was just like.
2: Oh yeah, that's exactly the sound.
7: And then everyone said jabroni.
2: Everyone said jabroni.
1: Yeah.
2: Well, I know you got to get out of here.
1: I have a couple that I didn't get to that I'll just put in post. Maybe we can tease them.
2: Oh.
1: And I do want to do the Jägermeister one. We didn't cover this yet.
2: Oh, we didn't, did we? I just ate a grape
1: and I shizzed in my pants. I like that.

0: I have a whole, I'll put the full 10 minutes at the end of the show in post. It's a, well, how do I say this? This is a video called Making Fake Jizz for a Porn Video. It's from Vice News. I think it's a solid 9 minutes. So I'll leave the audio for that at the end. And, that's my jizz segment.
1: Jizz.
2: Jizz.
0: I love, that's the funniest line of this whole song is, I just ate a grape and I jizzed it. I just ate a grape and I jizzed in
2: my bed. That was their reaction to a grape.
0: Yeah, when Bruce Willis was dead at the end of Sixth Sense and when I ate a grape. Those are the two things. but yeah, like I'll put all the rest of these in the end. You want to let us know what's coming up in post here.
2: Yeah, yeah. I think we should just play the yelling Jägermeister, and then I think the song could get in that post too.
0: Okay.
2: Because
0: and then you got Japan, you got Jetsons.
2: Yeah, I got Jetsons.
0: That'll be good.
2: I got Jordan, the country Jordan.
0: Oh, now what would be crazy is if there were Jordans the size of the country Jordan.
2: Yeah.
0: And then if the country Jordan was the size of the shoe Jordan, and there's like a Freaky Friday situation where they switch sizes country, like Lindsay Lohan and what's her name?
2: Oh, yeah. And the shoe is just screaming.
0: I have to find a mirror that big. Jordan is, I mean, it's not the biggest country, but it's pretty big. But yeah, let's close it with the little Jaeger. I gotta hear that one more time. Wow.
3: Chicken sandwiches.
2: Yeah.
0: Well, go Carolyn, thank you for coming by for Jay. I'm sorry I don't have more time. I got to do dad stuff, and then I got another show after that. But thank you so much, Chris. You'll be on every Monday right before Behind the Schemes. Hogstory.net.com.
2: Yes.
0: Hogstory.net.com.
2: Yes, and 7 p.m. Central, 8 p.m. Eastern, hogstory.com.net/stream.
0: It's a good. Live. It's always a good time. The smokers just it's a good vibe, a good place, good people, good pork.
2: Oh yeah, yeah. Yeah. Slow and low.
0: Beautiful. Love you, Carolyn, and we'll do it again.
2: Love you, Chris.
0: I'm sure we'll do it again very soon. We'll be back with the best of K.
2: Yes, we'll be back with the best of K.
4: Looking now forward I to can it. Die. Now my life is finally complete.
5: See you, Carolyn. Bye, everybody.
2: Bye.
0: Oh, I'll be back tonight with NetNed, Larry Blydner, and Carl from Who Are These Podcasts. We're going to review X22. It'll be at 9 tonight.
2: Check it out. Bye.
5: Bye, Carolyn.
2: Bye, Chris. Hola.

0: I can yodel all too.
1: Hey, I'm my son!
2: Jumping high is an important skill for a lot of sports. And in certain circles of the internet, it's even become its own niche competition. The Standing Vertical Leap is one of the critical tests at the NFL Combine and has long been a gold standard for assessing human leaping ability.
3: The goal of jacks is to scoop up the correct number of jacks with one hand and catch the ball before it bounces twice.
4: All of the students at the Barry Tisco School are coming out here, gathering out on this field, getting ready to try to break a world record of the most people to do jumping jacks over a one-minute period.
5: You gotta keep up with the First Lady!
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3: Low-fat turkey, no bread, no mayo, no potato salad. 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
4: Woke up this morning, got myself a sub. I believe Tony wanted a meatball sub. I think Paulie said that he wanted the ham and Swiss.

0: Welcome to Snooze News at 11. I'm Jonathan Hansel. Our headline tonight refers to the upcoming word jabroni, also known as jabroni. The word is striking young adults across the country. For more, we go to John Hansen to tell the story.
1: At colleges, high schools, and even some middle schools, the word jabroni, or also seen as jabroni, is being used at an all-time high.
2: The word's origin came from an Italian profanity word. Let's just say it was something a wife called her husband when she was unhappy with him. Jabroni has many different descriptive definitions, but they all share a common idea. Urban Dictionary's top definition of jabroni: a loser, poser, lame, one who talks the talk but could never walk the walk. Internetslang.com claims jabroni means loser. The online slang dictionary defines the word jabroni as a general insult: sissy, idiot, nobody, loser. Now we go to the students for their definition.
3: How would you define jabroni?
4: Jabroni is the person you make fun of in a group. They're the person that you maybe don't necessarily want there.
0: What's your definition of jabroni?
5: I think like a weirdo, a squid, kind of like, I don't know, someone weird.
3: How would you define jabroni?
4: A jabroni is someone that's the butt of all jokes.
1: In 1999, WWE wrestler Dwayne The Rock Johnson was one of the first celebrities to bring recollection to the word jabroni.
6: Undertaker, Mankind, Kane, and The Big Show. The Rock says you all four jabronis can go right down to the Tropicana Hotel. It's right up the road.
1: The Rock used the word jabroni through the final years of his career.
6: I am the jabroni beating, pie eating, trail blazing, eyebrow raising, talking is done, you're out of your class.
1: Jabroni has not only taken over schools, but the word is also making appearances in movies.
7: And then everyone said jabroni.
1: Advertising.
8: Don't go out to a day long looking at jabroni and cliche game day glasses. Get a pair of Ray-Bans and look elite.
1: And television series.
9: You keep using this word jabroni and it's awesome.
1: Many slang terms come and go, but jabroni's increase in popularity among teens shows that it may be on the road to being in the dictionary.
0: That's all for tonight. Thank you.
10: Warning, none of the penises you see in this documentary are real. I can assure you that they are all definitely dildos. However, some of them look super real, so we did blur a few.
11: I feel like this could be a fetish, like me having to follow you around and clean your dick the entire day while it just keeps leaking cum.
10: So it's my second day working as a production assistant for Anatomic Media, a fetish video company that produces custom videos on behalf of a private client who wants to see their fantasy come to life. On my first day, I was on hand for Birthday Party Massacre, a very messy scene that satisfied a brief involving multiple fetishes. I still smell like cake. Today's shoot is for a video called Mannequin Blowbang, in which mannequins come alive and participate in some group oral action.
12: Anyone's gonna get pleased here, it's gonna be me.
10: Unlike regular shoots of this nature, one woman will be performing with two men and three women, with fake dicks and fake cum.
13: Good to see you. How's it going? So nice to see you again. What's up, man? How you doing? Good to see you again.
10: Ready to get to work, I headed to a quick smoko meeting with Dan to hear my responsibilities for the day.
13: This is Honeycoma.
14: Honeycoma.
13: I guess so. I'll start off by assembling the mannequins, dressing them a bit.
10: It turned out I was going to be responsible for making and distributing the fake cum for the fake dicks. A dirty job, but definitely with a big payoff.
14: We need about like 20 to 80% ratio of water to cum lube, so it spurts out of the dong.
13: Got you covered, man. Or do you want the mannequin? I'm pretty sure that this is going to be used to fill the strap-ons with fake cum. I think is how it's done.
10: There is a narrative to this video in which our female lead, Casey, will be playing a special agent on the hunt for a serial killer. So we cleared the room for a makeshift police station for the first scene. Time to assemble and dress the mannequins, a crucial detail for the client.
13: You ever dressed a mannequin before?
15: Probably.
16: Fuck.
13: Should we put like a dildo in there so it looks like he has a boner or no?
14: I don't know if we have enough dildos.
13: Okay.
10: Speaking of details, the client had requested Casey to wear a particular wristwatch.
17: And was the watch the client's
18: very
17: request?
18: Very specific. And we could only order it from the UK. It's very specific.
10: The client had also requested for Casey to have her shoes worn with specific laces and tied so the bows were fairly loose, something that had to be absolutely right.
18: Okay, I have a problem here. These laces don't fit in the holes.
14: Can I see the hole?
18: Okay,
14: boom, done.
10: One of today's cast members, Juliet, also works as a PA, when she's not in front of the camera, that is. She was kind enough to give some tips on how to improve.
19: I mean, like, I'm a PA and a rigger.
13: Like me?
19: Yeah! Do you know how to be a good porn production assistant?
13: Please tell me.
19: Cool, you need, like, lube and baby wipes. You should put a cold towel in the fridge in case everybody gets, like... too hot and passes out. You know what I
13: Thanks.
19: Mean?
13: Like...
10: The first of the male performers had arrived. I wanted to know how Sam prepares for the most crucial part of his job description.
13: Nice to meet you. How do you usually keep it up?
20: It's all about having a good imagination. Some things aren't as sexy as other things, but if you're able to stay in the zone, you know, you can stay hard.
13: What's your favorite type of scenario?
20: The more pussies in my face, the better.
13: Got it.
10: Dan and I found time for a super quick smoko before the really hard work began.
13: So, what are we looking at?
14: We are looking at the boardroom scene. It's like the precursor to the main action.
13: So this client asked for not one blow bang, but two blow bangs in his video.
14: Maybe one blow bang split up into two parts.
13: Got it. So almost like one and a half blow bangs.
14: More like one blow bang and two pieces.
13: So one continuous blow bang.
10: Kind of.
14: One blow bang broke up into two separate parts.
13: Got it. Okay. All right.
10: And now the time had come to make the fake cum and to prepare the fake dicks. We had drilled holes through strap-on dildos and inserted a tube through each one. On the other end of the tube was a large syringe loaded with the fake cum. The look and the texture had to be just right, so it was made up of 80% white and creamy lubricant to 20% water. It was also my job to distribute the fake cum on command, so I had to be extra familiar with the contraption.
14: We're just getting ready.
18: Okay, guys, so this is what's doing. The scenario here is that you're obviously cops.
10: It was time to roll. The first scene was to take place in a police station. The chief, played by Tommy, was explaining to his agents that there was a killer on the loose. The shoe cum killer, who would leave the shoes of his victims full of cum. Lots of cum.
21: Shoe cum killer! I like that. It has a nice, disgusting, dirty ring for it.
22: Well, we must penetrate through all of these facts and all these clues we've been given.
21: We're gonna have to put in hours of guzzling, spitting out as many ideas as we can as we throttle it. Really rub down whoever we have to investigate.
22: Yeah, we want to make everyone feel good, right?
21: Right. Can't relate to everyone, huh? You look better. You look more good.
23: Green.
21: What was the last victim?
18: Okay, now it's time to hook up the syringes and shoot some jizz on her hands.
10: And I was up. My time to shine.
18: Wow.
10: It was my job to make sure that the cum came out consistently, and it was Juliet's job to make sure the cum covered the laces, as requested by the client, of course. And now Tommy stepped up to the plate, and as he had to save his load for the second half of the shoot, he took his acting skills to the next level.
2: Yeah. Oh, God. All right. Bottoms up.
18: Awesome, you guys. Yay.
11: I noticed you were able to get it up.
10: While Sam was crushing waters and the rest of the cast were changing into their required spooky outfits, I took an opportunity to catch up with Tommy.
11: So I noticed your acting is kind of like very on point. Like you really get into the character.
2: Yeah, if there's one thing in this industry I've been able to stand out in, that's the acting. I started out in sketch comedy in New York, so when I got into this, a lot of like on the fly stuff I was able to do.
11: So with you, it's not just the sex that you're able to sell.
2: Oh, God,
11: no. Your whole kind of persona.
2: I mean, I'm 42 now, so it's a job.
10: The second half of the shoot was about to get underway. I was really moved how everyone was such close friends and had each other's backs. Juliet even made sure that Tommy stayed up while the cameras weren't rolling so that the rest of the shoot would run smoothly.
11: If you had to guess where all of these desires to see this blow bang, to see the wristwatch detail, like where does this all potentially come from?
5: I feel like usually clothing fetishists are a product of someone going through puberty around the same time when an object of desire or a parental figure is wearing that sort of thing. So maybe like mom had a very similar watch, or a teacher wore very similar shoes, or something like that. But in terms of the blow bang, I don't know. I've never done a blow bang before that wasn't actual dicks.
10: The second half had begun. The main event, the mannequin blow bang. The shoe cum killer had led Special Agent Casey to a warehouse full of mannequins who would soon come to life and get very sexual. The killer was Sam, by the way. Sorry for the spoiler. Sorry. Dan and Rhiannon made sure that all the client's details were satisfied. The watch and the shoelaces were seeing plenty of action. And again, I was up. Last time felt more like a rehearsal compared to the amount of cum I was supposed to distribute this time. The pressure was on.

0: two of you are going to pull her up and have her put her feet into the cum-filled shoes.
1: Stand up.
2: Awesome, you guys.
3: The
2: awesome,
3: shoe cum killer struck again, it seems.
2: Yay, fantastic job, you guys.
4: Oh, can't do it. I don't know, body fluids, that's my kryptonite right there. You put a gun at me, you don't give a fuck, threaten my life. Throw some nut at me and I'm gone, dog. I'm barely a little girl.
5: Good work, man. That was awesome. Hey, good work, man. That was awesome.
3: A job well done. Everyone had killed you.
5: So at this point, I can't really recognize what is fake cum and what is real cum. So either way, I'm going to go clean my hands. All in all, would you rate this a success today?
6: Yeah.
5: Would you do anything differently?
6: No, not really.
3: By the end of my day two on a porn set, I had learned the mechanics of custom fetish storytelling. Manic and Blowbang had it all. Drama, humor, horror, and a whole lot of cum. The client, the true visionary of the project, tying it all together. The entire experience was surreal, where everyone worked together on and off the set to ensure comfort while still getting the job done. All in all, a success, I would say.
7: Would you guys consider jacking off to be a sport? I don't know about you motherfuckers, but I consider that shit to be a sport, okay? If people can sit back and label goddamn golf, which is the boringest fucking sport in the world, a goddamn sport, if you can label that shit as a sport, and if you can label goddamn fishing as a sport, I know damn well you can label jacking off a sport. Think about it. What the fuck athletically are you really doing in golf, my nigga? All you doing is hitting a goddamn golf club. Oh my God, man, that's a long-ass birdie, man. Nice birdie, nice putt, man. It went 250 yards. Get the fuck out of here. Nobody care about that boring-ass shit. Who the fuck really watches golf, man? Nobody gives a fuck. It makes niggas fall asleep. Fishing, on the other hand. What the fuck are you really doing athletically, my nigga, in fishing? All you're doing is that you're sitting your bitch ass up in a boat. Usually it's old-ass snaggy-teeth motherfuckers that ain't got no goddamn teeth up in their fucking grill. Well, up in their mouth. They're just sitting up in a goddamn boat. You know what I'm saying? Throwing a goddamn rod. It could be any kind of goddamn bait up on the end of the rod. It could be a worm. It could be a caterpillar. It could be a centipede. It could be a dead-ass butterfly. It could be a fucking beak of a damn bird. It could be a fucking... It could be anything. You know what I'm saying? Oh, my God! We caught a big-ass salmon. Reel that fat bitch in. Yeah! Motherfucker, what are you doing athletically? How the fuck is that working up a sweat, my nigga? What, you're working out your arms because you have to reel that motherfucking in? Nigga, that's not a sport, dog. Well, fuck it. You know what? It is a sport. Fuck it. You guys want to consider that shit to be a sport? Jacking off is a fucking sport to me. Jacking off and beating your motherfucking dick to porn is a sport. There's two damn things that you have to do. A, you build up a sweat. Well, actually, you don't have to do shit. There's basically two things that goes down. That's what I meant to say. A, you're building up a sweat. I don't give a fuck, nigga. If you are building up a sweat, goddammit, that shit is considered a sport. You're building up a sweat. Number two, and the most important part of that shit is that your hand is getting a workout. Your hand is getting a workout, nigga. You are building up your arm strength and you're building up your hand strength. Okay, I don't know about you, nigga, but when I'm beating my shit, nigga, my fucking hand muscles get fucking tight. You know what I'm saying? And that shit wears the fuck out of my entire left arm. I used to be able to do it with my right hand, can't do that shit, so I do it with my left hand. So in my personal opinion, do you guys consider jacking off a sport? In my opinion, I believe it is. So. I know what some of you little trolling ass faggot bitches are going to say. Oh, man, you must not get no pussy, motherfucker, if you jack off. Motherfucker, let's be real, okay? Everybody has jacked off once in their goddamn life. If you're going to sit back and you're going to come on my video and troll my shit saying that, I never jacked off once in my life. Bitch, stop lying. Everybody does the shit, okay? So please miss me with that bullshit, nigga, and go preach that shit to somebody who fucking is going to actually listen to you, okay? Number two, Oh my God, this video was stupid. It was pointless. Couldn't have been that stupid, bitch. You still clicked on it. You know what I'm saying? All the motherfuckers that's watching this video, nigga, you saw the title of the fucking video before you clicked on the video. So it couldn't have been that damn stupid if you still proceeded to click on the motherfucker. So, jacking off. The shit's a sport. Fuck it.
6: Listen here, my motherfucking nigga. After sitting back, reading about this stupid-ass fucking bullshit about motherfucking kite flying being a goddamn sport, there ain't not one single son of a bitch walking this motherfucking planet that can tell me that jacking off is not considered a motherfucking sport. Think about it, my nigga. Nigga, if you're gonna sit back and classify having a piece of fucking fabric attached to a fucking string and letting that bitch blow around up in the fucking wind and shit? Oh, dog, there ain't no, nigga, oh, trust me, my nigga, if I want to sit back and pull my fucking pants down and beat my fucking dick, I'm, hey, motherfucker, at least I'm getting exercise, nigga, out of it. 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You know what I mean? It's like, motherfucker, nigga, your motherfucking arm itself is fucking sore because my nigga, you doing that fucking shit. It's fucking tiresome, you know what I mean? It's like, nigga, you beating your dick. That's a fucking sport. If fucking, dude, nigga, if fucking flying a kite, what the fuck is supposed to be so fucking competitive about that? You have a piece of fucking, nigga, you, dog, you have a piece of fabric attached to a fucking string, okay, like I said before, and you're letting that bitch blow around in the fucking wind. Let me fucking show you, dog. Check this out. So what you're fucking telling me is that this, I have a piece of Kleenex, right? So this, that's a sport. It's a piece of fucking fabric, right? Piece of tissue, and it's blowing up in the wind. Nice fucking sport, right? So if that's a fucking sport, beating your fucking dick is definitely a fucking sport. What type of fucking exercise are you getting up out of this, my nigga? What I'm doing right here, this is basically classified as a goddamn sport. It's a piece of fucking fabric that's blowing up in the wind. If this is a fucking sport, jacking your fucking dick and beating off the porn is a fucking sport.
8: Yep, finding new friends is easier today than ever before. We just set ourselves up on webcam. And then the computer will randomly put us with one of the 50,000 people online also doing chat roulette.
9: Hey, that's kind of cool.
8: Uh-huh. All right, let's see who our first chat partner is. Just connect.
9: Ah, that's some dude jacking off!
8: Yeah, you get those sometimes. We'll just click to the next person. There we go. Hello?
9: That's just a guy's penis, too!
8: Okay, let's just try this one.
9: Dude, I don't want to see a bunch of guys' penises!
8: Hold on, Kyle! This is seriously an amazing gathering place where people from all over the world can share their thoughts and ideas. Okay, that's a dude jacking off, but... Okay, dude, jacking off. Penis. Penis. Penis, penis, penis. Ah, here's a guy. Hey, dude, how's it going?
10: Hey.
8: This is my friend Kyle. He's looking for some new friends.
10: Oh, yeah?
8: Oh, he's taking out his penis. Okay, next guy.
9: Dude, screw this. I don't want to see anymore.
8: Kyle, this is the way the world works. If you want to find some quality friends, you got to wade through all the dicks first.
11: What's a piece of advice you give to someone who's coming to Japan for the first time? To live here.
12: Well, one, learn Japanese. If you don't understand, can't even read a sign, you are like socially handicapped. You cannot live normally. Learn some basics even before coming here. Because you've met foreigners that have lived here for 10, 20 years, and they can't even speak a sentence, right? Get used to not being a loud foreigner. Get used to being polite and standing in line correctly. You see the subway coming and you see people are lining up, line up. Get out of the way. Learn to bow. Very, very simple things. Okay. Very simple things.
13: I'll never get over it. 4 D's and an F and an H.
14: Elroy, how could you?
10: But Mom, Pop, I'm telling you, there's been a serious mistake.
14: That's right, Rotarius mistake.
13: Well, there's no mistaking this.
15: And may I urge you parents to come to class so that we may discuss your son's atrocious conduct. Perhaps a good military school on Mars might be the answer to this.
13: A Martian military school? Yeah, maybe that's what he needs. A little hop, two, three, four.
16: Now, don't be so hard on the boy, George. After all he did was fail. Fail every subject. Oh! Don't, Mom. We can always move to another planet.
10: Please. Won't anybody believe me?
14: Right, we leave you.
13: Elroy, get to your room. And you too, Astro. I'm sending you both to bed without supper pills.
16: Ah, Daddy, maybe you should give Elroy another chance. At least let me give him one peanut butter and jelly capsule, George.
13: No. He's got to be taught a lesson. First, I'll start by taking away his credit cards.
17: Mr. Jetson, calling Mr. Jetson.
13: Now, the visiphone. Now, who can be bothering us now in our moment of shame? Jetson here.
18: Sorry to trouble you, Jetson.
13: Oh, Mr. Countdown. What's up?
18: Well, you see, I'll let my son tell you. Okay, Kenny. You tell him before I boot you to Jupiter and back.
17: I switched report tapes with Elroy. He got all high marks. Tell Elroy, I'm sorry.
13: Oh, yeah, sure.
16: Hear that, George? Elroy was telling the truth.
13: Oh, boy. I feel lower than a Martian midget. Oh, Elroy. Elroy, my boy, listen. Elroy?
16: He's gone.
13: He must have written this note. Dear Mom and Pop, I'm running away from home. Just leave my allowance in the usual place, and I'll have it picked up. Love, Elroy. P.S. Riru Raw Rex Rog Rastro. P.S. Me too, your ex-dog Astro.
16: He's run away. Our son's run away.
13: Oh, now don't worry, honey. He won't get far. Now, where can a kid like him go?
16: No place. Just to the moon, Venus, Jupiter, Mars, Saturn.
13: That's enough.
19: Here are 10 things that you didn't know about Jordan. It is home to the oldest dam in the world, the Jawa Dam. It contains many important landmarks for Christians, like the river where Jesus was baptized and the mountain where Moses died. The green, black, and white in the flag represent the different caliphates of Islam. The red represents the Arab revolt of 1916, and the star represents the first verses of the Quran. The Pharaoh's treasury has its name because of a local fable once said that a pharaoh once hid a treasure in the urn up top. There was a point in time where Petra was uninhabited for around 500 years. At first glance, it may look like a landlocked country, but it actually has a 26-mile coastline in the Red Sea. They have a 400-mile trail that takes you across the entire country. Many Hollywood movies were filmed here, including Indiana Jones, The Martian, and Rogue One. The lowest place on Earth in reference to dry land is the land right next to the Dead Sea. The city of Jerash, a popular tourist location, has ancient buildings and modern buildings surrounding it. Here are 10
20: things. Arnold A. Noah Beamer B.
21: Caleb Stevenson

0: Well, a very, very heavy heavy divertation tonight. We had a very Darrison bite. Let's go ahead, Terrison, look for the bit, the head of the pit.
1: I mean, I'm a conspiracy theorist to a degree. Like, when I connect dots that maybe shouldn't be connected, I don't know.
2: But then, not only propaganda messages can be on what's being said on TV, that's one level of propaganda, and the flicker rate puts you in that suggestible state.
3: Okay. Ultra.
4: I suppose we can use psychedelics to shape personalities and brainwash people and control them.
3: No. Okay. Let's talk about LSD. LSD is

0: Okay.
1: Ultra.
0: Okay.
2: Ultra.
0: Okay.
3: Ultra? What are you talking about?
1: He's talking about brain control. Brain control? There ain't no such thing as brain control. There's mind control. Brain control is ridiculous.
4: Episode 1, MK Ultra.

0: Ladies and gentlemen, mind control.
1: All right. Started off with a bang, right? I feel like.
2: Yeah, definitely.
1: Put a little work into that last night. I guess first off, I should start by saying I got almost no sleep last night. Slept for about an hour and a half. I was up working on audio issues. And big shout out to Darren O'Neill, because about every problem I had, he was able to solve it, give me good advice. That was pretty cool. But yeah, this episode's about MK Ultra. We were thinking about what topic should we start with. And we picked this one because we had a list of 20 things. We're like, well, we can't do that one first. Like, we can't do that one first. And then we were like, well, MK Ultra, we can do that because I watched a documentary on it one time.
3: I mean, that makes us experts, basically.
1: So, basically.
3: I mean, the main thing is that, you know, we didn't want to box ourselves into one topic or another, but I think this is a good one that kind of summarizes a lot of the interests that Chris and I share, you know, mainly with the government, methods of controlling people, establishment, identifying corruption within the media, and MKUltra ties in heavily to that. Also ties in, you know, No Agenda. Media deconstruction, and a lot of the people who are, you know,
1: like how it ties into Mockingbird, exactly. Yeah. How MK
3: might
1: Ultra
3: have been influenced by this program.
1: Which was our opening clip that I'll go ahead and I'll play the full thing of that now.
3: And Project Mockingbird?
1: Or actually, let's just listen to the reporter. I got the full clip later, but you get the idea with this.
4: Well, a very, very heavy
1: debate
4: tonight. We had a very Darrison fight. Let's go to Darrison for the bit, the head of the pit.
1: She literally like glitches out like she was like an AI on GTA that got stuck inside of a wall. It was really weird.
3: It almost sounds like somebody who has a CTE or some form of mild brain injury where they.
1: Well, she was blonde, so that is kind of a brain injury.
3: I know. I guess that only applies
1: blonde
3: to
1: for
3: that only applies to women, right? I mean,
1: yeah,
3: you know,
1: yeah.
3: I mean, dumb blonde,
1: dumb
3: blonde
1: guy. Like, yeah, you don't think.
3: Although
1: blonde.
3: There are some,
1: you think
3: know,
1: of an Aryan, you think of an Aryan, blonde-haired, blue-eyed man when you think of a blonde guy,
3: right? But a dumb blonde. I mean, I can also imagine. I can see visualize a Chad. You know what I'm saying?
1: Chad.
3: Guy who hangs out, a lifeguard. You know.
1: Well, anyway, back to.
3: Well, but my point I was originally making was it sounds like somebody who has CTE or a form of mild brain injury where things can happen with their speech and them not even realize it. They'll think they're saying things perfectly correct.
1: Yeah, it was hard to tell if she could. It was like there was this look in her eyes that she knew she was going off the rails, but she couldn't stop. But it's hard to tell. But like there's a way more examples of news anchors and celebrities and Bill Clinton politicians doing weird stuff like that. But most of it's not as audio clippable because it involves them just like freezing in place and standing there like while everyone around them looks weird. Like the Shaq one is pretty famous, but I feel like Shaq's probably his own man. I don't think he's a MK Ultra slave.
3: If anything, it's probably brain damage being in basketball for so long.
1: But,
3: both think about Joe Biden. I mean, well, similar things are happening with him, but that, I mean, who knows what that is. But
1: yeah,
3: actually a really good example of it that you would actually be able to probably relate to well, listening to Joe Rogan Experience, Fight Companions, Brennan Schaub, not to call him out, man. If you focus on his voice while he's speaking for extended periods of time, sometimes he'll just start going to gobbledygook and like just, I mean, and then.
1: Oh, because he got hit in the head in the UFC?
3: Yeah, the rest of them kind of look at each other for a second and then they just skate right over it.
1: Well, everybody's got a friend like that where you're like, you know, it's just the way he is.
3: Yeah. Well, you know, I mean, it's,
1: I'm sure we can both think of one.
3: Same thing. Probably. And me. Both think of me.
1: But yeah, MKUltra, I thought, was also a fun topic because it's one of those conspiracy theories that's proven, like the CIA admits they did it, but it like gets extrapolated to be like insane. Like, especially when YouTube was more free, there was videos about how like, basically everybody that's ever been on TV or in any kind of power is an MK Ultra victim. Like if there's like the level that's true, it's like a fun conspiracy.
3: And by proxy, the rest of us are.
1: Yeah. But yeah, there's so many different aspects. We might need to do a part two, but.
3: And to do a bit of a clarification on that, CIA admitting that this is real. It's not like they like wanted to admit that this is real. They had to from the Freedom of Information Act. However, they did shred a lot of documents.
1: Yeah.
3: I mean, them having admitted what they have so far, that tells you that there's, it's like an iceberg. It's the tip of the iceberg. There's so much more that's not been talked about, that's never been uncovered.
1: Yeah, I love this topic because also it's one that I've always read about, but I've never had to pull research and find proof. I always just either like look at documents or especially hear people talk about it. So last night I went to CIA.gov and printed off a bunch of declassified MKUltra documents. Now there's a bunch of them. And what I found really fascinating right off the bat is most of the documents that got released are, like, I have this highlighted here. I love it. It's like, also, I want to do this because I'm like Alex Jones, like, I have the documents.
3: I've got the documents.
1: Like, shame around. Document cam shot, please. Ladies and gentlemen. All right. MK Ultra document. So, I highlighted this, which was I thought was interesting. They literally have 60 Minutes, CBS. It all says approved for release by the CIA and the date. It says a lot of these declassified documents are a 60 Minutes news report that the CIA approves the script, and they have the exact script for the news, and it says approved by the CIA, and I highlighted some of the places where it says that. So right off the bat, that was the first thing that caught my eye. I'm like, so most
3: of the portal directly off the CIA.gov website.
1: Yeah, there are older documents, but most of the documents are, let's see the date on this, approved for release 2006 CIA, and then it's got this long code and program 60 Minutes station WDBM TV CBS network, and then it's got Ed Bradley, I guess the host of 60 Minutes. MK Ultra is not the name of a new James Bond movie. It is or was the code word for it. So it's like they're literally going through a script. Like that's what I didn't really realize.
3: May I see that, please?
1: Yeah.
3: This eyewitness report. Verify this.
1: What I didn't realize is that most of these CIA documents is just news reports that the CIA approved and that got declassified. Does that make sense? Are you following me?
3: So essentially them being required to release information about said project is just them preparing a report.
1: Yeah, it could be
3: to give to the public.
1: It's like
3: directly to the news stations.
1: Yeah, well, yeah. So think about it. On one level, anything they type up, just like they're not going to type up the plan to kill Kennedy, anything they type up is probably a smokescreen to begin with, because even in the 60s, you weren't stupid enough to admit to stuff on paper and name names and locations.
3: And if there are not names, then chances are that they're not, I mean, links to, you know, the truth about whatever it is. This is the kind of thing where you can't do real, true independent reporting on, because you're getting all of your information from the horse's mouth, and who's to say it's true?
1: Yeah, exactly. And it just blew my mind that like most of the documents weren't actually MKUltra documents. They were scripts for CBS, CNN, you know, that the CIA approved. And at the top of each page, it says approved for release, then the date. Like this one's 2004, Channel 2, Oakland News.
3: I mean, of course it does have to get approved just to even be released. But I mean,
1: It's just, I don't know.
3: How can you even do that? Is it approved released by the CIA? So it's like, okay, CIA, you're hiding things from us.
1: Well,
3: we demand information. We're not going to send an independent third party to come and see the information and give it to us. We'll just take whatever you say you have.
1: Exactly. I mean, yeah. And some of the stuff actually is old documents from MKUltra, like from the Freedom of Information Act. But most of everything I was looking through was a news story that just got released, and it says approved by the CIA at the top of every page. Here's another one I thought was kind of cool. Like the first memo that comes up is subject MK Ultra files, January 1975, and blah, blah, blah. MK Ultra. It's kind of marked up to make it look like, oh, this was actually an old document. To the best of my recollection, the MKUltra projects were terminated in 1966 or 1967. I have no knowledge of the Ultra-type materials that have been used operationally against U.S. citizens. And what's interesting about that is, like, on the CIA's website, they admit that the MKUltra program didn't end until the 70s. But right here, you've got, like, a CIA guy testifying that took up the best of technology ended in the mid-60s, mid to late 60s.
3: I mean, it's also interesting to talk about when it began. I mean, and how it began, where it came from.
1: And that's actually a clip coming up.
3: Right? Well, and I will say I actually pulled probably one of the documents that you have there from the CIO website, at least.
1: Yeah, go ahead and read off the highlights.
3: The date, at least, is June 1977. That's the time it was approved for release. However, the date on the original document is a memorandum for the record subject, Project MK Ultra, subproject 22. Date, December 5th, 1956. That's 15 years after the end of World War II.
1: Yeah, and if 56, is that, are you saying that's the earliest known for sure when they were doing it date that you know of?
3: Well, this is just a random document I pulled off of the CIA.gov website.
1: It was probably going on
3: there could
1: that.
3: Be even earlier. So, yeah. I mean, actually, that's
1: there was so many
3: years.
1: Documents to go through. But like I said, almost all of them were just like approved for release news stories. Like you had to go way like digging to find like actual MKUltra documents. And I think it's partly they did that because they want to like control the narrative and approve whatever's on the news, which they do. CIA does that for anything and everything already, but also just, you know, make it a needle in a haystack to find the real shit, just pepper it up with all these like BS documents.
3: I do have one more thing on the, I mean, if you see 1956, 14 years after the end of World War II, that's just one of these documents. There could be even more going back further. But when you think about any secret CIA project that comes to mind, when did they all begin? I mean, from what I can think of, almost no major or majorly, you know, a confidential, highly top secret. There's probably some messed up stuff going on.
1: Like when did the first CIA black ops happen?
3: They all seem to simultaneously begin not long after the end of World War II.
1: Yeah, that actually ties into a topic I wanted to go into on a future episode, which is basically how the Nazis ran NASA and the CIA after World War II.
3: Well, I mean, I think MKUltra is directly related to that project or Operation Paperclip. Yeah.
1: The Nazis were doing some wacky
3: this
1: stuff.
3: This is basically taken directly from the Nazis. I mean, the kinds of
1: the
3: things that they were doing.
1: The whole space program was?
3: Many of the scientists in those documents were probably Nazis.
1: Yeah. And you're right. Yeah, for sure, some of them were. I just want to let you know that I, for the next hour or two, I'm just going to be waving these papers around going, I've got the documents.
3: I'm cool with that.
1: All right. It's just like, that's the whole reason I printed these out.
3: Yeah. So.
1: All right. Well, let's get a little background or clip going. And some of these might be a little too long because I did all of this last night, including that nice little beginning of show mix. So, if these clips are too long, I'm sorry.
2: Marlene Levinson is speaking out for the first time to shed light on one of the darkest chapters of Canadian history. Her aunt was a victim of Dr. Ewan Cameron's brainwashing experiments used right here in Montreal at the Allen Memorial Institute. Starting in the early 40s, Dr. Cameron used sleep-induced comas, massive doses of electroshock therapy, LSD, sensory deprivation, forcing patients to listen to hours of recorded messages on tapes. His goal? To control his patients' minds to cure mental illness.
5: No one signed to be experimented on. Nobody.
2: His controversial research caught the attention of the CIA in the 50s, eventually being funded as part of MKUltra, a program the CIA developed during the Cold War to learn about mind control. The federal government also funded his work. Eventually, some of his patients from the 50s and 60s received some compensation from the CIA and the federal government. But Marlene's family was told they didn't qualify because her aunt was a patient before the funding began.
5: That right away triggered anger in me and resentment. Why she refused? I want people to know that this was happening well long before 1950.

0: married. She could not have children. She was deprived of all those things. Her only pleasure in life was eating candy. She was reduced, like I said, down to a child.
1: Her condition continued to worsen after her release. By the age of 60, she could no longer speak or even move.
2: No longer indeed. I'm a Canadian.
3: So I named that clip MKUltra, in parentheses, supposed Canadian origin, because I don't know about you. I'm not really buying the fact that the CIA never was doing anything like this until they found this Canadian scientist that was like doing electroshock and dosing kids with LSD and like making them listen to like repetitive audio recordings for weeks on end. It's like,
4: I have a hard time buying that he's even doing that on his own without having contact with someone else who's doing all of those things in a project sanctioned by, you know, a dark faction of the government.
3: Yeah, so that's supposedly, from everywhere you look, the origin of when it, unless you get into like the, unless you get into the deep research, like the white papers, you know, the globalist white papers, they tell you all about it. But what the conventional wisdom is this Canadian scientist is what gave the CIA the idea for MKUltra and they started working for him. I personally don't buy that. I think it's a little too convenient. But
4: also, man, I mean, being reduced to a childlike mind and eating candy my whole life, you know.
3: There's worse ways to be.
4: Not too bad.
3: Yeah. R.I.P. All right, here's just a little quick backgrounder I thought that was kind of nice.
5: In the wake of World War II, the U.S. government is engaged in a large number of secret medical experiments designed to help win the Cold War. Developing techniques for mind control to create a so-called Manchurian candidate. What is the extent of these brainwashing experiments?
4: Frank Sinatra.
3: Yeah.
5: How did the CIA become involved in such far-reaching and disturbing research?
3: I know, they'd never do that.
5: In May 1953, scientists at Porton Down are researching one of the most lethal nerve agents known to man, sarin. The experiments are conducted on military volunteers, but the young servicemen have no idea what they are letting themselves in for.
6: And on the board, there was a separate notice, typed, which said in so many words, volunteers wanted to help find a cure for the common cold.
5: By volunteering, Ken Earle becomes an unsuspecting guinea pig in the war against the Soviets. On May 4th, at Porton Down, he and five other Air Force men are led into a small room by two technicians.
6: We were told by the two men to roll up the left sleeve. These two men then took two pieces of material and they taped them to our forearm. They then gave us each a respirator and that we were not under any circumstances to take off the respirator. And the door was sealed behind us. It was very, very pokey, a small building. And I found out since it was a gas chamber, which puts the fear of death into you, of course. And this technician, with a vial and a pipette, went round each of us, and he dripped onto this piece of material 20 drops in two rows.
5: The clear liquid is sarin nerve agent. It is quickly absorbed into the arm through the skin. The effects are immediate.
3: This is preambled by them just telling them they're there to like get a test for like.
6: I didn't know what sheer terror there is in being trapped and not being able to breathe properly. You feel you can't breathe. I was sweating profusely.
4: Getting anxiety.
6: And I now, even today, I have nightmares about it. After half an hour, we were released, gasping and spluttering and sweating.
4: I mean, can we talk this real quick?
6: Beautiful sunny May morning.
4: I got a comment. I mean, because, like, this clip is, like, ultra-produced. I mean, not the No Agenda way. This is an example of how the media...
3: No, this is produced in what they make fun of.
4: Exactly. It's an example of how the media is using, you know, sound effects, things like that, to manipulate you, to make you feel a certain way. But this is...

0: actually terrifying. It's actually frightening.
1: Yeah, but it. Yeah, I mean, it's. It's not near as bad as like some of the other stuff. So it's interesting that this is what they choose to like make sound so horrible. I mean, it's horrible, but like.
0: It's terrible and it's frightening, and they don't need those sound effects to make it sound frightening. In fact, if you just told the facts of what happened without the ominous voice.
1: But if you had the British guy talking.
0: Thought it was saccharine.
1: Yeah. But I mean, if you just had him talking, it would like not have the same effect. Like mentally, you wouldn't be like, oh, stressed out. Like, oh, there's a heartbeat.
0: I guess so. But if you talk about the realistic nature of it, like I don't
1: have an attention span for that.
0: Well, last year.
1: What, you think I'm smart?
0: Last year, I signed up for a medical study. And it was basically a study posted online. You go to a hospital, they'll pay you over $3,000 to smoke cigarettes in a hospital room for 7 days. And
1: literally heaven. Except for the hospital.
0: I already do that. Like, why not get paid $3,000 to, you know, kill myself with cancer? Anyway.
1: Do they let you, like, watch TV and get drunk?
0: Yeah. Yeah, no getting drunk. You can watch TV. They feed you. They, controlled meals. Everything's controlled. You have to eat everything when you sit down to eat. Thing is, I didn't
1: Never
0: know.
1: Never mind. This doesn't sound fun.
0: I didn't know
1: but the
0: going
1: money
0: into
1: good.
0: It that the doors would be locked as you came in. You couldn't leave. This. All you have to do is lure poor people with money, and we'll do just about anything. And so if you're trying to practice mind control, do these kinds of manipulation tactics, you know,
1: do you think
0: psychological
1: they hit you with
0: tactics.
1: Sarin gas?
0: I don't know if it was that intense, but they definitely did take a lot of my blood, and I got lightheaded once or twice. So Damn. It's nearly the same.
1: Dude, they're probably just drinking that blood, man.
0: Probably.
1: Fucking Illuminati. That's
0: how the elites live forever.
1: Illuminati and shit, bro. Well, let's go ahead and just move past that clip. Go to the next clip, MKUltra Backgrounder 2, bro.
2: Student volunteers in a psychological study must watch films of themselves being insulted.
3: Sure. Child playing with big ideas.
4: Sir, I just wrote down what I think. I thought that was the point in the episode.
1: You'll notice, like, they don't talk about the kidnapped children or the... like prostitute brothels, like dosing
5: angry.
1: People that weren't aware with LSD.
5: Angry.
1: What they talk about is bad, but
2: during
1: they don't,
2: the interrogation,
1: they don't focus on the real crazy
2: student
1: stuff.
2: Heart rate,
1: like,
2: breathing,
1: oh, man,
2: and skin resistance were measured.
1: Listen to tapes
2: the
1: of
2: boy
1: them being
2: codenamed
1: insulted.
2: Lawful
1: it's like, oh,
2: recorded higher stress levels under questioning than any
1: MK
2: other
1: Ultra,
2: participant.
1: Mr. British guy.
6: This was
0: a
6: very intense
0: effects,
6: kind
0: honest.
6: Of interrogation in which the individual's thoughts and feelings were directly
1: it's like ancient
6: attacked.
1: Aliens.
0: It's a typewriter.
6: It's hard to imagine that someone could go through this and come out unbent.
1: Yeah, it's the kind of stuff, too, you don't notice until you're only listening to it.
2: The experiment that started over 3 years ago is finally over. Lawful graduates from Harvard, gets a PhD in math, and at age 25 takes a job teaching at Berkeley. But he also has violent nightmares.
7: You are sick. You are one sick little boy.
2: In 1969, he quits his job. He moves to a simpler life in Montana.
8: He gets more and more reclusive and distances himself from his family and develops this philosophy based on the idea that civilization and technology are incompatible, that technology is ruining individual human freedoms.
2: He comes to believe that modern science and industrialized society are evil. The math prodigy, so straight-laced he was known as Lawful, decides the law won't hold him back any longer. In 1978, Lawful sends a package to an engineering professor at an Illinois university.
1: I'd like, oh, yeah. Do you think he actually
2: When a
1: whistled?
2: Campus police officer opens it.
1: When the Unabomber was sent out, do you think he like in this recreation, he did
5: it
1: the
5: explodes.
1: Same thing. He was like, yeah, absolutely.
5: The officer is lucky
0: I mean, I
5: to
0: walk
5: survive
0: like that.
1: Yeah, so especially when you're mailing packages.
2: It is the first bomb in a reign of terror that lasts 18
0: like that.
2: Years.
0: Stress.
2: Kills 3, injures 23. His bomb targets are wide-ranging. Science and technology departments, airlines, any institution or group he sees as evil. Years earlier, psychologist Henry Murray had evaluated his personality at Harvard. As a young man, he was so conventional that he was codenamed Lawful. But the FBI now calls him Unabomber. His real name, Ted Kaczynski.
1: Dun, dun, dun. It took them... See, how many minutes was that? See, it took them almost 4 minutes to
0: now,
1: say the words Ted Kaczynski.
0: Exactly.
1: Did you notice that?
0: Insanity. And if you took out all the sound effects, I mean, that clip would probably be a minute and 30 seconds.
1: Yep. But I mean, it's National Geographic. Come on.
0: So is this something that is proven fact? Ted Kaczynski was a part of Project MK Ultra. Correct?
1: Yeah. You know what's actually interesting as a kind of a sidebar about this is it was the Harvard LSD experiments that Kaczynski was part of. And I've looked this up, but I couldn't really find anything definitive. Because, Timothy Leary and Richard Alpert, who later became Ramdas, were Harvard professors, and they started those acid tests. They got both kicked out of Harvard for, like, the whole LSD thing. Mm-hmm. So I was thinking, like, I wonder if Ramdas and Kaczynski and Leary were all connected, kind of like the Grateful Dead and, like, that whole thing are a little bit connected.
0: It's possible.
1: But, yeah, I couldn't really tell.
0: I mean, the
1: there was no information.
0: I find it unlikely that they were actually directly connected to the CIA
1: Harvard.
0: And MK Ultra. Yeah, it was probably all Harvard. But just like in any company, in corporation, in government, everything is several layers removed, right?
1: Well, you would say the Grateful Dead was part of MK Ultra, right? Because you had like Albert Hoffman and all these like MK Ultra deep state guys running around with the Grateful Dead and helping them make acid.
0: That Albert Hoffman was actually...
1: I'm sorry, not Albert Hoffman.
0: I was about to say.
1: What's the guy that wrote Brave New World and Brave New World Revisited? Aldous Huxley.
0: Aldous Huxley,
1: and then
0: okay.
1: His brother, I believe it was too, who was way more into the MK Ultra. He was actually part of it.
0: See, the thing with Aldous Huxley, I mean, especially Richard Alpert and Timothy Leary, is that they're also psychiatrists. Like, they're the kinds of people who would be interested in the things that psychedelics have to show. To people who are
1: they went in very
0: sort of thing.
1: Different directions though. Leary was kind of like a counterculture, if you believe that he was truly counterculture. Some people say Leary was there to discredit the LSD movement.
0: I don't think so.
1: Huxley was clearly a globalist. I mean, you read Brave New World and then Brave New World Revisited, where he's like, yeah, that wasn't fiction. This is actually the plan. We want to get rid of most of the humans. And his brother, Huxley, I mean, they were working on MK Ultra, like all kinds of weird stuff. But Ramdas, he trips and he's like, just does charity and like goes to India and like leads meditations.
0: Well, it they're different people.
1: Yeah.
0: I mean, different people have different propensities. And I mean, I've seen people who are more, I guess, secular or atheistic who try psychedelics and then they go one direction with it. But Ramdas did the... went the other direction. He took it in a religious direction, a spiritual direction.
1: Yeah.
0: But my point being essentially that these are the kinds of guys who would do the sorts of things that they did discovering LSD.
1: Yeah.
0: They were in the position of power to be able to have an effect. And I don't know that the CIA could have predicted them directly or planned them directly originally. They might have taken advantage of it. They might have, seen it. I mean, the way... I've always heard the interaction between the CIA and the Grateful Dead is that the CIA was tracking the flow of LSD.
1: The FBI. The CIA was supplying it. The FBI was tracking and trying to get it.
0: Interdepartmental.
1: Kind of like the crack epidemic. It was just like the CIA floods
0: it
1: in.
0: Factions.
1: The DEA tries to get rid of it. Yeah. Or they're all in on the scam at the high levels. Who knows? But, crap. What were we just talking about right before that? Gonna have to edit this part out.
0: I mean,
1: something about Timothy Leary.
0: I mean, essentially, Timothy Leary, you know, and you brought up how connected they are to the CIA, or if there's the possibility that they are.
1: Yeah. Oh, yeah. And if they tied into the Unabomber at all. See, that's what I was wondering. But
0: Harvard LSD trials.
1: Yeah. A minute ago, you were saying something about how they couldn't really predict. That's what you said. The CIA couldn't really predict the effect acid would have. It was like that. I don't know if you noticed that clip I sent in of Mr. Mackey on South Park when he's telling the drugs buy it. Okay. Like he says, like LSD, it's bad, and it was popularized by John Lennon and Paul McCartney, and that's like the famous John Lennon quote. He's like, the CIA tried to use LSD as a way to control the population, but it ended up backfiring and caused the anti-war movement. Which actually, I wasn't going to play these clips, but now they're on.
0: I mean, I think that's because it's such a variable substance. It depends entirely on the individual taking it. The set and setting, their state of mind, where they're at in life. If you give LSD to somebody and you kick them and punch them, they're going to have a horrific time. They're going to feel like they're in hell versus somebody who's taking it of their own accord.
1: Yeah, but there's two like camps of thought. One is like what John Lennon said, which is they introduced it to the population to try to control people and mind control people, and it didn't work. It backfired. The other line of thought is it did work and they wanted a counter revolution. And well, I actually wasn't going to play these, but now that we're talking about it, let me go ahead and go with
0: hold
1: this.
0: Hold on one second. And just commenting on that, how are those two things mutually exclusive? These people who are in power, these people who are controlling everything, they always have a plan A and a plan B and a plan C. So plan A being attempt to mind control the people as they had seen they were able to in their own controlled experiments. They hadn't given LSD to a person voluntarily and also observed them, or maybe they had, but in controlled experiments where they're torturing these people, I mean, they're going to see one reaction. They're going to see an ability to control someone versus giving it to the people and then them having an awakening or an awareness or something like that.
1: Yeah,
0: and
1: it's impossible to tell if it's
0: criminalizing
1: one or the other.
0: I mean, that could be a plan B
1: but
0: easily.
1: What if they wanted people, what if like the hippie movement, which had some good aspects to it, was also they wanted a bunch of people to be anti-gun. Like being anti-war is good. They didn't like that. They were arresting the anti-war leaders like MLK and other hippies, but they also wanted guns outlawed. And Charles Manson was actually a good chunk of MKUltra. I think he was there to discredit the whole hippie movement. But let me play this clip because it ties into...
0: That's true. But were hippies all calling for guns to be completely outlawed?
1: Nothing's black and white. Just like, there was...
0: Well, most hippies were taking drugs. I mean, I don't know if that's the commonality. I think the commonality is that they gave these drugs to these people. These people then start to, hey, why is the system like this? They start asking questions. Yeah. And then it's just, they pass these laws and it's a tax collection.
1: Yeah. Like Terrence McKenna said, it can be used probably for brainwashing or it can be used for self-exploration. It's a neutral
0: tool.
1: So
0: much less can be used for brainwashing. I mean, just a book written a long time ago.
1: Yeah. Let's go ahead. I liked this. It's old school South Park.
5: Hippie.
9: I don't need to take your right-wing authoritative bullshit.
5: What?
9: You're just like the government, man. Trying to prosecute out one side of your mouth, okay? While supporting guns out of the other, okay?
5: Why don't you go to a Grateful Dead concert?
9: I can't, man. Jerry Bear's dead, okay?
1: I'm pretty sure that's the same episode where he's, like, telling kids how bad drugs are. And then he ends up, like, trying LSD. And he's just starts walking around listening to the Grateful Dead and it's like here's one more little clip about it.
9: Well, man, it's like you go through life thinking that you're an individual, okay? And then you realize that you're more than that, okay? We're all just one big individual, okay?
0: We're all just one big individual,
1: which also
0: okay?
1: Think about, and I mean that's like the common thing everybody talks about is like, it's like everything's one. We're all one. Well, think about, and not that that's not true or is true, but I mean, that also is like globalism.
0: I mean,
1: you have these guys behind MKUltra that all wanted globalism. What better way to sell it? A one world religion. We're all one.
0: A one world organized religion. Absolutely.
1: Yeah, which I actually,
0: anything organized.
1: I do kind of subscribe to the idea that we're all one, but that it's, I don't know. These are some thoughts I just started having recently.
0: For me, that's mathematically true. I mean, nothing would exist without everything else. So, I mean,
1: yeah,
0: can't have carbon molecules without stars exploding. So,
1: all right. I got more documents to go through. Okay.
0: All right.
1: Ladies and gentlemen, I got one more. Have you seen Wormwood on Netflix?
0: I have not.
1: It was too long. It could have been like a 2-part episode instead of 6 or however many it was. But it's worth watching because I pulled the trailer, but they don't tell you everything in here, but they tell you like the first half of the story.
0: I'm assuming this is a documentary on MKUltra.
1: Yeah. So specifically follows one
10: scientist. It's no secret the CIA experimented with LSD as a form of behavioral engineering and mind control in the early 1950s. Now a lawsuit alleges the agency might have drugged one of its own scientists with a psychedelic agent before assassinating him and engaging in a decades-long cover-up.
1: Whoops. That was a short news clip about what Wormwood's about. This is the Netflix trailer for Wormwood. I was like, that doesn't sound right. Here we go. This is way more Netflixy.
11: In a world
12: What were you told at the time of your father's death?
13: I was told that your father has had an accident.
14: Oh my God!
13: But that was the cover story told by the CIA. My father, Frank Olson, was an Army scientist. His research group had a relationship with the CIA. They take him to New York Tuesday morning, early Saturday morning, he's dead. What was my father doing? What was the CIA doing? What happened there?
15: The released CIA documents deal with a project codenamed MKUltra.
16: There was in it a story of a CIA experiment on an unwitting civilian who was given LSD.
17: You're the one on stage tonight, Dr. Olson.
18: You're all a bunch of jokers.
19: This has been the shift from thinking that my father's death was a mysterious suicide to knowing that it was a CIA atrocity.
20: This is 1975. There were a lot of questions about the integrity of the U.S. government.
21: The government was so eager to shut this down.
22: The tragedy that happened to the family was very deep and very real.
23: Eric's whole life has been sucked into this terrible hole.
24: The CIA was using LSD on people, but I think the real bad was something worse. He's a man that was profoundly distressed about what he was learning.
25: Startling new information.
26: Frank Olson, a former CIA scientist, may have been murdered.
24: If you thought somebody was detrimental, you would have no problem dealing with him.
27: But then the question is, who ordered that?
13: The United States began to do things which put its own democratic institutions in great jeopardy. And my father was in the center of that.
24: Frank was somebody who has secrets, and he was dangerous. I can't tell you more.
0: So the guy who was experimented on by the government is the one who's dangerous?
1: Gotcha. He was a scientist. It wasn't kind of like the Unabomber where he was experimented on. This guy was a bioweapons scientist. He got involved in MKUltra, and originally the story was he committed suicide, jumped out of the window. Then later his family started to get suspicious. Like his son is the main guy interviewed in it. And, then the CIA admitted like, we dosed him with LSD without telling him, like it was part of this experiment, and he went crazy and jumped out the window a couple days later. And so the people kind of bought that story. That's what the CIA admitted to. They, the family goes and meets Jimmy Carter or whoever it was, and they get an apology a decade later, however long it was. And then I wasn't even going to, I was going to try to avoid spoilers because it's, like I said, too long of a documentary. Could have been half the length.
0: It's history.
1: They kind of gave away everything.
0: It's history.
1: Yeah. They kind of gave away everything in the trailer, to be honest. Like, there's some interesting details, they said, like, oh, he may have been murdered. But that's what it turns out. The CIA didn't just dose him and he jumped out of the window. They killed him because he knew too much and he was starting to feel guilty. He was going to go public.
0: The autopsy report showed blunt force trauma to the back of the head as cause of death. Injuries of a fall, basically dude was in the back of the head and then pushed out a window. And this is just an example of the kinds of like horrific things that the CIA did with this study. It wasn't just to, you know, military members.
1: I mean, they were kidnapping kids and kidnapping like torturing
0: people.
1: Them.
0: They were dosing people in public without their knowledge. They would coat.
1: Kids is where it really gets sick and disgusting for me. It's like when you,
0: oh my gosh,
1: when you're doing it to kids,
0: I can't believe, but I mean, they would even do stuff like coat the, a toilet seat of a public restroom with LSD. And so you would sit down to take a shit and within minutes you're tripping balls because
1: would coat it with a bunch.
0: Yes. And LSD absorbs through osmosis. Another thing is though, LSD is not the only drug that they were experimenting with. There are literally hundreds, probably many research chemicals, you know, psychedelics, disassociatives.
1: I saw a documentary like a long time ago from like, it must have been filmed in the 80s based on the look of the footage. And I didn't remember the name of it, but they interview all these military scientists who didn't really know what they were getting into when they did these experiments. And some of the guys, you know, end up never coming back. I mean, they were giving people 1,000 times the recommended dose of LSD. One guy, it's like so hard to clip it. I couldn't find anywhere. But one guy, there was stories, you know, spiders coming out of everybody's skin and eye sockets for weeks at a time because they gave him so much. But the one that really stuck with me that I was like, that's creepy, is they gave this dude like 500 or 1,000 times the recommended dose of LSD. I wish I could have found the clip.
0: Well, I mean, I want to know who's recommending the dose.
1: 200. Yeah. But, this dude tells the story and he was like in a psych ward for years after this because of how crazy it was. But he said he was taught being interviewed cause they were trying to test the effects. This was back when they were like, is this a truth serum? Is it a way to like keep people from telling the truth? Can it give soldiers extra powers? Can we use it to like they were trying all kinds of uses for it, and mm-hmm. they gave this dude way too much of it. And there's like 10 guys they interview in this thing. If we do a follow-up episode, I'll try harder to find it, but I just couldn't find it anywhere.
0: That's right.
1: And it still sticks with me this day what the guy said happened. One of them, he said, like, they were interviewing me, and then slowly time kept getting slower and slower to a stop, and he was in the room with, like, two generals and, like, a colonel, and they were, like, you know, basically interviewing him, and he said for what felt like 1,000 years, like an eternity, they all were just frozen time. He could walk around them and none of them would move. Like he couldn't get he was trapped in that room for like an eternity, and he could like touch them and like he just couldn't he couldn't pick things up. Everything was stuck in place. And obviously that's like a psychological thing, but just it's just a crazy. I mean, that's just one of it's
0: saying
1: just
0: saying a psychological thing is, you know, I mean, it. Honestly, in my mind, doesn't reduce it because everything's psychological. Yeah. Every experience that you've ever had is a psychological experience.
1: Yeah.
0: So
1: it just the stories you hear from LSD and especially the guys that got dosed with way too much of it it really just shows how subjective reality is, and it really just comes down to your experience of it that has way more to do with it than how it actually is.
0: Of course.
1: If something like that can. You know, anyway.
0: Yeah. Well, I mean, Steve brushed on something really interesting there, which is the applications. You know, what kinds of things was the CIA actually seeking to achieve? Were they just having fun and giving people drugs? Like, haha, look at those guys. They're tripping.
1: By the way, I have the brothels thing.
0: Oh, nice.
1: Midnight Climax.
0: Nice. That's
1: and
0: a
1: once
0: great
1: again,
0: one.
1: Approved for release 2004.
0: Wow.
1: It's a newspaper article by Jim Wood. The CIA approved the release of the newspaper article. So it's just really interesting that all these things. I mean, this is straight printed. I printed this right off the CIA's website. It's just interesting that they always approve it beforehand. I just think
0: right. We don't know what information we can actually trust, but we do know something happened, right?
1: Yeah, but it's a whitewash.
0: Of course. Well, I mean, just think about the kinds of applications that they could have been testing. You mentioned truth serum. That's something they actually did attempt to
1: use it for.
0: Yes, they attempted to develop a truth serum.
1: And like Terrence McKenna talks about,
0: give someone a drug and extract information.
1: They also use the opposite. Like when the truth serum didn't work, they're like, what if we give it to somebody that's like a cyanide capsule, except instead of killing himself when he gets captured, he'll take that and then he won't be able to tell the truth.
0: Mm-hmm.
1: Like, so it was like they used it for an opposite, like a lie.
0: That's actually, what they ended up discovering was that instead of being able to pull things from people, they were able to insert things into people. I mean, you know, psychologically. Basically, if you've ever seen Inception, you know, and no matter what your opinion is of that movie, it's the kind of thing that they attempted to do with this, which is a combination of psychedelic drugs, hypnosis, sometimes torture. They would be able to program people. This is like the Manchurian Candidate. And there's a few examples of this throughout the past of people who possibly might have been part of this program.
1: True.
0: First one that comes to mind, Sirhan Sirhan.
1: Yeah.
0: Guy who killed Bobby Kennedy.
1: Yeah.
0: Lady in a white and black trench coat. Doesn't remember a thing. One moment he's standing in the kitchen. Another moment he's holding a gun over Bobby Kennedy's dead body.
1: You don't know where I'm going with yet, but you're getting close to it. This is, yeah.
0: Fun.
1: Before we get, like, because that's the real question is, like, was this all going on just back then and now they really did stop in the 70s? Or did they perfect it and they're way better at it now? And that's the, I mean, how much dark money went into this? Like, that's really the debate is, are they still doing this today? On what scale? Is it like Alex Jones says, we're like, well, I've had scientists on the show and they all say the flicker rates on the TV, they can have subliminal messages in there and the flicker rate will make you more suggestible. And I mean, they did use flicker rates in the MKUltra test back then.
0: They did.
1: Did they get good at it? That's the question.
0: That's possible. But so, maybe, I mean, flicker rates going, I mean, I was going to go a whole other direction with it. They didn't just give up on the psychedelics. They didn't just give up on the hypnosis. Who knows? They might have found something stronger. But I mean, we're all manipulated by the media, by the culture, by what we consume on a daily basis in some way, shape, or form. So it's not far-fetched.
1: Yeah. Well, yeah, that's always, even with, aside from MKUltra, like the remote viewing that the Pentagon and CIA was spending all this money on, like Men Who Stare at Goats, the
0: right.
1: book, but
0: I never
1: John
0: saw
1: Ronson
0: that.
1: Book, pretty good book.
0: And
1: but,
0: a movie too, right?
1: Yeah, it was Clooney and I think Jeff Bridges. It was pretty funny. The book is better, but like it's real. What happens in the movie is real. I mean, the CIA and Pentagon were spending money on psychics to like have a line of 50 goats and like they would focus on and try to kill one goat with their mind. And like one time one dropped dead and they were like, ah. But then there was like, you know, the remote viewing thing is like, you talk to certain people and they're like, they swear that were involved and they're like, oh yeah, they can do it. They still do it. Like people that it's kind of like occultism and it kind of, it'll go back to our World War II episode where the Nazis were doing all this, you know, supernatural supposedly stuff, Indiana Jones, you know.
0: Right. And try to be open-minded. I mean, a lot of this stuff sounds nuts. Like the more and more you go on about the extremes and the wild possibilities, this has been declassified. These kinds of things have happened.
1: Yeah.
0: The government has done this. They are not,
1: I've got the documents.
0: They are not knights in shining armor. Not pure.
1: They're not all bad.
0: Not all bad, but and once again, we're going to be nuanced here and say that, you know, we don't know what in this we can trust. We don't know what's real, you know?
1: Well, here's another approved for release in 2007. ABC News, the entire script was approved by the CIA on MKUltra and behavior control. Of course, a lot of these documents are redacted. So they scribble out things with black lines. But, so yeah, I guess that's a good way to kind of move forward is we've kind of went through a lot of the history. Is it still happening now? So I don't have the best examples because most of these examples are really visual. Like I would say a good 90-95% of them are just like, you know, there's ones with I think it's Wendy from the Wendy Show, like Ellen DeGeneres, where their eyes will just start crossing and going like weird. And they'll go like, ruh, ruh, and like during interviews, like really weird stuff. Britney Spears, kind of Katy Perry, that stuff. But there's a couple clips I liked. And this one even isn't, this one is not necessarily that, but I liked this one. Dave Chappelle.
2: When Martin Lawrence was in that chair, we talked about Blue Streak.
3: I love that dude.
2: He played a role in your life, I believe. How do you feel about him as a person, as an artist?
3: Martin Lawrence is the guy that showed everybody you can make it from D.C. to Hollywood. And I had a personal stake in his success. Every time he did something, it made me feel inspired and really good. And he was always real nice to me. He'd sit me down, what's going on with you, baby boy? What? We'd talk about comedy, whatever. And, you know, when we did Blue Streak, we were promoting it, and Martin had a stroke. He almost died. And then after that, I saw him, and I was like, oh, my God, Martin, are you okay? And he said, I got the best sleep I ever got in my life. That's how tough he is. So let me ask you this. What is happening in Hollywood that a guy that tough will be on the street waving a gun, screaming, they are trying to kill me?
4: Yeah.
3: What's going on? Why is Dave Chappelle going to Africa? Why does Mariah Carey make a $100 million deal and take clothes off on TRL? A weak person cannot get to sit here and talk to you. Ain't no weak people talking to you. So what is happening in Hollywood? Nobody knows. The worst thing to call somebody is crazy, is dismissive. I don't understand this person, so they're crazy. That's bullshit. These people are not crazy. They're strong people. Maybe the environment is a little sick.
1: God, I love Dave Chappelle. But
0: that's
1: yet,
0: so solid.
1: And Dave Chappelle, this was right around the time that he turned down a $50 million a year contract from Comedy Central because he was like, I know what that kind of money comes with, and I don't like what I've seen happen to my friends that get these kind of deals. Like you said, Martin Lawrence like signs a deal, and then he's running down the street with a gun waving around. They're trying to kill me.
0: Do you think he's actually implying something? Like,
1: oh, yeah, like in that opening mix, like the first soundbite I used was Dave Chappelle going saying like, I don't know if I'm, I guess you could call me a conspiracy theorist, just connect a lot of dots that maybe I shouldn't connect. Like Dave Chappelle's been talking about Illuminati type shit for a while.
0: Is Martin Lawrence dead?
1: No, but he kind of did like Rick Moranis did and just kind of hid. It's like huge star for a while and then just disappeared.
0: I never heard anything about him waving a gun.
1: Yeah, he went nuts.
0: Huh.
1: There's a bunch of examples of that, but like, and actually, can I listen to the news anchor one again? Just because I just love it so much. Name this one News Anchor Glitch.
0: It's wild.
1: News Anchor Glitch Classic. But yeah, like sadly, most of these examples are visual. It's like not right. A lot of the audio stuff doesn't like. There's just not that.
0: I mean, this one certainly does.
1: This one. It's just insane. I love it.
5: Lady Antebellum was the big winner tonight with 5 Grammy Awards. Rapper Eminem, the big shocker, winning only 2 despite 10 nominations. CBS2's Serene Branson is live at the Staples Center with highlights and backstage coverage we're seeing for the very first time. Serene.
6: Well, a very, very heavy dissertation tonight. We had a very Darrison.
0: Oh, my God.
6: Let's go ahead. Terrorizing those for the bit. They had the pit.
1: That just will never get old.
0: I'm sorry. Is your tongue made of cement? Like,
1: there, like the common thinking of like, well, there's two lines of thought. It's like, you know, that especially back when YouTube was like, would just let you upload anything. There was like, that was all over the place on YouTube. It was like MK Ultra proof. And then there's the other line of thinking. It's like she had a stroke.
0: It's possible. It's like, I mean,
1: yeah.
0: Or with CTE, as we mentioned like, earlier. I mean,
1: yeah, I don't know. I feel like they're more likely to MK Ultra, like, more prominent people than like some second bit CBS anchor.
0: The thing that like the square or the reasonable person would say when having heard that like Dave Chappelle clip or, you know, similar things, they'd say that like Dave Chappelle's talking about like the culture and the riches and the elitism and stuff like that. That's in Hollywood, the hedonism that makes these people have these breakdowns.
1: Yeah.
0: But I'm pretty sure he was referring to something, a direct influence, not just a cultural or moralistic influence.
1: Yeah, when I have more than one night, I'll pull some better Dave Chappelle clips because some of them are hard to find. But I don't remember what episode it was, but Mo Fax, I mean, they played a couple Dave Chappelle clips that were way crazier than that. I just like, yeah, I need to, it was a rush job on some of these clips. But I'll
0: give you a pass.
1: Yeah. It's our first episode, guys. I mean, sound pretty good though.
0: Right. That's staying up all night right there.
1: So that's the question. If, for the sake of argument, MKUltra is still active today, they wouldn't call it the same thing.
0: Of course not.
1: But like, how would they be doing it? They wouldn't be using the same methods. They wouldn't be putting LSD on toilet seats and electroshock therapy.
0: Oh, for
1: maybe,
0: sure not.
1: Maybe they would do something like this.
7: But I'm reading in the Baltimore Sun, after I just had him on and thought it was crazy, he's giving me all these patents for mind control using wavelengths and microwaves. And I'm sitting there looking at it, and I'm reading it, and I'm seeing it. And the Baltimore Sun says the CIA is testing on cell towers wavelengths to calm the public during crises. I just had Begich on with Pattens talking about that. What Begich explains is it's not that the microwaves have somehow interfaced with the brain. We already interface with the space winds and all these other magnetic fields and everything else. So they're all just testing this stuff. And so everything they deploy, they've got all these other technologies. It's been in the newspaper that the cell towers are being used for mind control. That sounds like a schizophrenic. So see, here's what a schizophrenic
4: is. I want to see that. How do they use the cell towers?
7: Pull it up, probably. Look, here's the thing. Listen, here's the deal. Right here. You've got a total schizophrenic that thinks the sun is following them around town and thinks their dog is watching them and works for the aliens. That's not happening. You've got someone over here that believes everything they see on Fox News.
4: Yes.
7: Okay?
4: Yes.
7: Now, questioning's good. Science is good trying to figure out what's real.
4: Yes.
7: And all of us get freaked out in the nature of the world. No one knows what the universe is. We don't have all the answers. So it kind of, people can't handle that bigness. They can't handle that question, especially low IQ. So they have to differentiate and create a model that allows them to put it in boxes so they can make it make sense because they can't handle it. It's like a, like they say, even top astronauts spacewalk for the first time and they're out in the universe and the whole planet's under them. And what are they going to do? It's mind blowing. Well, imagine once you realize we don't know everything, we don't understand, and it's endless, and there's all this crazy crap. People go nuts. And as humans learn more and more, and as we become more advanced and go through this metamorphosis, it's going to create a giant societal crisis where most of the people are already going to get killed. The globalists understand that in the birth of this planet, this new species. And so they've decided to take control, make it scientific, stun everyone and dumb them down so they can scientifically try to orderly carry this operation out. But then I go, wait a minute, you're detonating over 100 hydrogen bombs in the upper atmosphere to see if you can ignite the atmosphere and destroy the Earth.
4: Yeah, but that was in the 60s.
7: I know, but what I'm telling you is the same professors train people.
4: Right, but those people are dead. The people that detonated those hydrogen bombs in the 60s, they're dead now. We're not dealing with the same human beings. I agree with you in some ways that everything evolves and things get better. This is one of my arguments about Operation Northwoods, that if they were able to push Operation Northwoods and get it signed by the Joint Chiefs of Staff in 1962, was it 62?
7: Yes.
4: If they were able to do that, and no one went to jail, and no one got arrested for proposing that they were going to arm Cuban friendlies and have them bomb Guantanamo Bay and blow up a Cuban jetliner.
7: And shoot people in movie theaters. Right.
4: Yes.
7: And schools.
4: Yes. That things evolve.
1: And things evolve.
4: If unchecked, and obviously that was
1: that
4: unchecked,
1: like
4: no one went
1: now.
4: To jail for that. Weird. No one got
7: did
4: in trouble
7: you know,
4: for that.
7: Did you know even PBS covered it? Like, I never even knew this.
4: Let's read this one here. The significance of the research, he explained, is that although the cell phone power is low, electromagnetic radiation can nevertheless have an effect on mental behavior when transmitting at the proper frequency. What is this article, Jamie?
7: Scientific American.
8: In Scientific American, it's titled Mind Control by Cell Phone.
4: So,
7: once again, I have the documents.
1: I printed off the Scientific American article.
0: Oh, nice.
1: Mind control by cell phone.
0: There you go.
1: Scientific American. I would recommend everybody take a look at the. It goes through cell phone insomnia, alpha waves of the brain, and
0: title the of the article.
1: Mind control by cell phone. Okay. On Scientific American neurological health. It goes through like how cell phone radiation affects the brain, and can control like. Behaviors and stuff. And the Baltimore Sun, like a long time before that, had the article the CIA is using cell towers so in case there's a crisis they can like calm everybody down with the cell phone frequencies. So if you're looking for a modern day way more effective way of MK Ultra,
0: that seems like a very strong possibility.
1: And then there's, if you really want to get deep, there's the Voice of God technology that's always been rumored about, where they can just transmit thoughts into one direct specific person's head through not necessarily cell towers, but different like RF waves. And this is more theoretical.
0: Right.
1: There's not a Scientific American article about it.
0: But
1: that's so that's kind
0: of. I mean, there was a lot of premium content there that Alex went over.
1: I would definitely recommend checking out the. PubMed studies, Scientific American, Baltimore Sun. They all like. That's the cool thing about Alex is when he brings something up. Usually it's like, wow, damn, that's true.
0: Usually he
1: like gay frogs. It's
0: usually
1: like,
0: he
1: oh,
0: corroborates
1: damn.
0: It with evidence. The problem is that most people hear his voice. They hear him slamming MK Ultra in the middle of a bunch of other, government projects, things like that, conspiracies. And it just, they just write it all off. They'll never go and look up the actual research that either Alex cites or is on his website or whatever it is, you know, and
1: well, that's makes the, you wonder. That's the idea that he's controlled opposition. Tell the almost the absolute truth, but make it seem insane.
0: I mean, Joe Rogan's right there. You know, he's right there. He's saying that he believes some of the things Alex is saying, but you can hear it even in the tone of his voice. It's almost like this, like, that's probably, you know.
1: Yeah, I loved when he's like, it's a breakaway government. They've made deals with interdimensional aliens. And then Joe's like, okay, this might be true. I don't know. It's like, okay, so yeah, let's finish this clip. It's almost over.
4: It really does have an effect.
8: They did a whole study
7: on it. But let's go further.
4: So there is. So do you think that they're making this 5G
7: protocol? No, they declassified last year a 37-page CIA manual from the 1970s where they were putting up cell towers that looked like trees, already testing it in neighborhoods.
4: Okay, they do that now, right?
7: So you're saying the cell phone tracks you and watches you and controls you and surveils you. Yes. And you think that it's one way. But beyond that, it's a microwave relay system that can manipulate. And then the towers are even more powerful. So this is a device given to us by the gods. Okay, given to us by the technology that the breakaway government, NASA, has developed that you don't just think they made up themselves, right?
1: That's a whole nother rabbit hole.
0: Oh my gosh.
1: On where the technology came from. I don't want to get into the clockwork elves today.
0: Oh my goodness.
1: Maybe another episode.
0: It's all connected.
1: You don't just think they made that themselves, right? But no.
0: Now, I do want to make a statement that
1: I'm listening.
0: Not both of us here are, you know, we are self-described Alex Jones fans. I will say.
1: I thought you were going to say we're not contemplating suicide.
0: Well, yes, that too. I mean, that should be a disclaimer at the beginning of every single podcast, especially anything having to do with conspiracies. But I mean, I will say, like, I've always been opposed to almost anything. I mean, you know, going back, anything Alex Jones would say, just because of the way he says it. But
1: it's the presentation, not the information.
0: Like what is presented, the information that is presented, you'll find that a good portion of it is accurate.
1: Yeah, he extrapolates a lot. But I mean, what other guest has been on Joe Rogan for 5 hours?
0: Well, interesting.
1: And Jamie, who's trying to disprove him, keeps proving him right with the article, like reputable sources.
0: And it's interesting that
7: you know, animal hybrids.
0: No matter how many,
7: I've got the documents.
0: No matter how many egregious things other people do, no one has been silenced and banned like Alex Jones. No one has had that level of coordinated silencing.
1: Yes, in some ways, but unless you count getting assassinated as that level of silencing.
0: Well, I mean, honestly, that's less effort.
1: Anyway, we could get bogged down in my boy Alex all day. It's not just cell towers that, like, I have thoughts on that might be, you know, modern day versions of MKUltra. You know about DARPA?
0: Oh, absolutely.
1: Okay, so you know who James Holmes was?
0: No.
1: He's the Aurora shooter in Aurora, Colorado. Ah. He shot up the Dark Knight, the Batman premiere. His dad worked for DARPA. And I got some highlights here. And this is from Infowars.com, this article, so you know it's legit.
0: Absolutely.
1: Written by Kurt Nemo. I don't even know who that is. But, okay, so James Holmes was one of 6 recipients of National Institutes of Health Neuroscience Training Grant. The shooter was. He was one of 6 recipients of a National Institute of Health Neuroscience Training Grant at the University of Colorado Medical Campus in Denver. Holmes also worked as a research assistant intern in the Salk Institute, who was teamed up with DARPA. So the Salk Institute worked with DARPA on certain projects. And if you know anything about DARPA, I mean, it's like, I mean, these are the guys that funded the creation of the
0: advanced
1: internet.
0: Weapons. Yeah. I mean, basically, Joe Biden just recently talked about it in a debate.
1: Yeah. Yeah. Probably one of those things he shouldn't have even
0: talking
1: about.
0: But, you know, the dementia will do that.
1: So, this is just a little background. I highlighted some nice little bits from this, and they have links that you can click on, but I can't click on some of these sources because it's a piece of paper, but I've got the documents. So yeah, DARPA program was part of the military's Peak Soldier Performance Program, which involved engineering brain-machine interfaces for battlefield and other bionic projects. So the shooter, his dad works for DARPA. He was part of a like biotech like research with six other people. And it goes on. It's got like all these guys are connected to like military. And by the way, James Holmes, the Aurora shooter, is not the only one of these guys where it's like, oh, their dad was way involved in the deep state. So that's if you're really going to brainwash somebody, it's good to groom them. You probably recognize his face. I mean, obviously you can't see it if you're listening.
0: Oh, yeah.
1: Yeah, it's the weird, crazy-looking guy, the Aurora shooter. So,
0: yeah, clearly something's happened.
1: Yeah, I mean, his dad had degrees from Stanford, UCLA, and UC Berkeley. I mean, this wasn't just a nobody.
0: I mean, and
1: in Aurora, Holmes lived, this is from Wikipedia now, in Aurora, Holmes lived on Paris Street in a one-bedroom apartment in a building with other students involved in health studies.
0: He lived there?
1: Mm-hmm.
0: Wow.
1: And that's a common thread the more you follow these school shooters is they're, well, first of all, the obvious one, they're all on SSRIs, antidepressants, like 99% of them. But even beyond that, some of them have had the same exact psychologists that they were seeing.
0: Wow. This is the kind of thing that we would all know about if we had independent, you know, media. Non-corporate news media. I mean, somebody would have broken this connection. The only connection that the media acknowledges is the SSRIs. They say there's a mental health problem in our country, and that's what's causing mass shootings. Interesting that they all started happening around a certain time.
1: What's the name of that award-winning female reporter that talked to Jack Ruby and some other people when he was in jail?
0: She said,
1: I'm going to blow the Kennedy case wide open. She committed suicide the next day. I mean, it's like, it's been going on. I mean, Michael Hastings is the most obvious modern example.
0: Wow.
1: Where his car just blows up when he was about to write a Rolling Stone article about the CIA. Open.
0: Where have you heard that phrase before recently?
1: Well, Michael Hastings said he was like doing a big CIA story for Rolling Stone, and then his car went like 150 exactly. miles an hour and blew into up in a fireball. Yeah.
0: And then there was that Project Veritas video recently released. Some different case. This is Epstein, the reporter who had all of the information. You know, I think it was ABC News or something like that. A technician there in the studio recorded her talking about how she had all of the evidence to put all of these people away. Epstein, Clintons,
1: family. The ABC reporter.
0: And she,
1: it was ABC, right?
0: Yeah, ABC. She couldn't get the go-ahead. And she said, I had all the evidence to blow the case wide open. You know, it's...
1: And that's... I mean, Veritas is hit or miss, but they've had some good gems like that.
0: Right, for sure.
1: This article just keeps going through more of that. I don't want to get too bogged down.
0: The Scientific American, the how cell phones affect.
1: It's called, the Scientific American article is Mind Control by Cell Phone. That more goes into the science of how like RF waves and certain like alpha waves affect your brain behavior and your brain health. There's a couple other articles. PubMed had an interesting one, but the, now I forgot the name of that newspaper. But there's one about how the CIA is using cell towers. This is the one Alex brought up.
0: I mean, that's the one I'm the most interested in because that seems to be the most realistic of how, you know, if MKUltra is happening today in some way, shape, or form, they're not going to be, you know, as reckless as they were in the 70s. They're not going to be taking these kids to brothels and giving them LSD and, you know, prostitutes and things like that. I mean, the internet wasn't around back then. They could get away with a lot more. There weren't as many cameras. There weren't as many. They could get away with a lot more. So they were more reckless. But nowadays, I mean, assuming that this research never stopped, the methods of control and manipulation are probably far more effective, far more efficient, much more developed, and much more hidden.
1: Yeah. I mean, 90 to 99% of it we'll never know about.
0: Right. Can only extrapolate.
1: Yeah. But I think we go to a clip here. I got a couple. This is, lost my clip list. Where my clip list at? Okay, here we go. Yeah, actually, I'm going to skip a little bit ahead. And now that we're already into the Aurora shooter, let's play a couple more Just give a little backgrounder from Fox News back when Fox News, you know, had some decent reporting sometimes.
9: It has happened all too often. A troubled teenager gets his hand on a weapon and lives are changed forever. But why? On the Record investigates, and as Fox's Douglas Kennedy found out, the trail can often lead right to the medicine chest.
10: 2 years ago, 16-year-old Corey Badsgard took a rifle to his high school and held 23 classmates hostage.
11: Describe around that time how you were feeling.
12: In the morning, I didn't feel like going to school. I felt sick, didn't feel like really, you know, like I could get up very well. And so I went back to bed, and next thing I remember, I'm in juvie in the detention center where I used to live.
1: Kind of like serving swimming.
10: Just one more apparently unexplainable violent outburst at school. Unexplainable to everyone but Corey's dad.
11: So in your mind, there's no doubt what happened here.
14: I had no doubt that the medication did this. I mean, he had amnesia, you know, hallucinations earlier, abnormal dreams, which are all side effects of the medication.
10: That morning, Corey was on a mix of antidepressants prescribed for what doctors called situational depression. His father says the pills turned Corey from a sensitive teenage boy to a volatile marauder, susceptible to blind rage.
14: He was never a violent kid. I mean, he's always been a good kid, loved us, hugged us all. You know, he's never watched violent videos, and until medication, he started, you know, after that, then we realized that he was having aggression problems and, you know, was out of character.
11: At Fox News, we found the Badsgard story with antidepressants compelling, so we investigated further. We found a disturbing number of recent school shooters were either on medication or were experiencing withdrawal.
10: The list includes 15-year-old Kip Kinkle withdrawing from Prozac when he shot 22 classmates, killing two, after murdering his mother and stepfather at his home in Springfield, Oregon. 14-year-old Elizabeth Bush on Prozac when she blasted away at fellow students in Williamsport, Pennsylvania, wounding one. 18-year-old Jason Hoffman on Effexor and Celexa when he opened fire at his California high school, wounding five. 15-year-old Sean Cooper on a mix of antidepressants when he shot students in Idaho. 15-year-old TJ Solomon also on a mix of antidepressants when he aimed his shotgun at classmates in Conyers, Georgia, wounding six. And 17-year-old Eric Harris on Luvox when he and partner Dylan Klebold killed 12 classmates and a teacher in the bloodiest school massacre yet, Columbine.
15: One of the things that in the past, we have known about...
1: So Fox News, you know, they actually used to do decent reporting once in a while back then.
0: I mean, that's actually really solid.
1: Yeah. Especially the...
0: I mean, what I find...
1: He killed 37 people.
0: It's all antidepressants, which is really interesting. I
1: have a theory.
0: What's your theory?
1: I have a theory.
0: What's your theory?
1: Okay, so... And I actually didn't think about this until last night. Because I always knew the connection between SSRIs... But I don't know what took me down the shooting rabbit hole, really, when it came to MKUltra, but I ended up going there. And follow me on this. What if SSRIs and the overprescription of them to tons of people is a mind control operation?
0: I mean, on some, how directly are you talking when you say mind control operation? In the same way that the media is, or?
1: No, the same way MK Ultra, they used LSD as a chemical, which also operates on serotonin receptors, just like SSRIs do, but they just figured out a way to make something synthetic that did more what they wanted it to do. Whereas LSD didn't do what they wanted it to do. And they did it on a huge, massive... What percentage of Americans are on SSRIs?
0: I mean, it's probably...
1: Huge.
0: It's probably like, I'd say between 10 and 20%.
1: I think it might be more than that.
0: Really? I mean, they tried to prescribe me an SSRI for ADHD, which is not the given medication for ADHD. I mean... It's interesting, but is that... Is that enough for it to be a mind control? I mean, maybe they would have to know what kind of genetics will respond negatively to this given drug. I mean, because there's so many people who actually do take antidepressants. I mean, you can't say antidepressants don't help anyone, right?
1: No, but you notice it's always the same ones too, Zoloft and Prozac in the shootings. And this is just like, just like not everybody that was taking LSD in the 60s and 70s was part of MK Ultra. You know.
0: Well, I mean, the antidepressant theory is really interesting, especially you mentioned Sirhan Sirhan again after.
1: I was trying to look up the percentage of people that are on antidepressants in America, but like, it's just, I can't reach around this.
0: Especially when you consider him.

0: MK Ultra used on their victims, such as like trauma bonding, things like this, where they would prescribe them handlers, and these handlers would form a relationship similar to Stockholm syndrome, but rather than it being just between the captor, the victim and the captor, it's a two-way relationship. Basically, through intense experiences and intense trauma, you find you're more bound to a specific person. I mean, you know, Mike Tyson went through all sorts of trauma, hypnosis, a combination, hypnosis, trauma, antidepressants, SSRIs, who knows, even some of the cell phone wave type stuff. None of this stuff has been studied. Like, none of this stuff has been looked at in this aspect, really, in combination.
1: The flicker rates on the television.
0: Things. Yeah.
1: They're blank.
0: You know.
2: So anyway, I had that thought about SSRIs, and I'm sure I know I'm not the first one to think of it because I started looking into it. Found this guy named psychiatrist Colin Ross, who has won like some indie book awards and stuff. He's a psychologist, pretty well respected, but he had a little interview. The CIA doctors and the military's mind control experiments is the name of this. I thought that was interesting.
0: Wow.
2: Very interesting. That was like, I'm onto something here. And I don't know if I am, but when I heard that clip, I was like, ooh, I'll play it a little further.
0: Prozac, and what was the other one?
2: Eli Lilly, the original manufacturers of LSD, whether it was like for all the psychiatrists that were using it in the 50s before the Sweeping Psychedelics Act, and then also like that were supplying like the CIA and Pentagon with it. Because, I mean, like, even Terrence McKenna says, like, there was, like, dumpsters full of pure DMT at the Pentagon. Like,
0: barrelfuls,
2: Yeah, in a dumpster. But,
0: So they supplied LSD or they produced it? They didn't invent it, but he produced it.
2: And it's, I just thought it was interesting. It's the same company that makes Prozac.
0: Well, is it, they also the same ones who produced Prozac or the ones who invented it?
2: You want to listen to it again?
0: I mean, that might be interesting to find out because, I mean, because what I'm trying to be is like play devil's advocate here.
2: Right. That connection is an interesting one. It's not proof.
0: I mean, a lot of pharmaceutical companies make all sorts of drugs. And when LSD was approved for research, the same companies that make our prescription drugs would have made LSD as well. So,
2: well, let's listen to it one more time. And maybe on episode 2, we can look into this further.

judgment.

0: Okay, so first of all, what he said right at the beginning of that clip. I mean, if this company, Eli Lilly Company, was getting contracts from the CIA to mass produce LSD, it would stand to reason that they're probably, the company's still working with the CIA or DARPA, and they're making Prozac.
1: Relationships.
0: Yeah. And, yeah. So, and then, like, also, I thought the feeding retarded kids radioactive cereal was kind of interesting.
1: I mean, like, also, that entire clip was interesting. In fact, sidebar, if Alex Jones spoke with that kind of voice, he'd sound 10 times more reasonable. I mean, which is, I mean, not that it's interesting to listen to, because that guy was so low energy.
0: Yeah, well,
1: not going to lie.
0: It's
1: unreasonable things sound like that made unreasonable things sound reasonable.
0: Yeah.
1: I mean, who was that guy, by the way?
0: It's a psychiatrist, Colin Ross. He's writes a bunch of books, and he's a legit psychiatrist. He's won some indie book awards.
1: I'd be interested to see like a file with all the linked documents or something like that to corroborate what he was saying, the articles he was talking about.
0: Yeah. This is one of those ones where it's like, we just are barely scratching the surface. This could be a 10 parter, but, we're not going to do that to ourselves. Here's, Ted Gunderson. You know who he is? Mm-mm. He's, you remember what's the name of that underground, like, satanic child sacrifice CIA cult that the FBI just released a bunch of documents on it, and like they always called Ted Gunderson, the FBI guy, crazy.
1: Wait, child sacrifice? It wasn't sexy.
0: They had pentagrams in underground tunnels, and like those FBI,
1: I thought that was
0: documents.
1: Like sex trafficking. I didn't think that was a sacrifice.
0: Both
1: thing.
0: Well, it's we don't need to get into the nitty gritty about how pedophilia, Satanism, and child sacrifice are all kind of interrelated. But anyways, Ted Gunderson also was like groundbreaking and really pushing for the MK Ultra stuff to be released. And this is him interviewing a longtime MK Ultra victim. And at first you're like, I think she's full of shit. But for how long she's kept up her story, kind of like Bob Lazar, where it's like, it's consistent for decades, but yeah, listen to this.
2: Hello, I'm Ted Gunderson, former senior special agent in charge, FBI Los Angeles. I have with me today my dear friend, Bryce Taylor. Bryce, you and I had an interview some time ago, very formal interview, in that it was, like as I recall, 2.5 hours long. And we're going to update it today, so it'll be rather short. Let me ask you a few questions. Today, for the first time, and this is February 22nd, I think it is, 1998. You name names. Before today, you refrain from naming names. Would you like to tell us who was involved in these various activities that you've described before?
3: Yes, I would, Ted. It's real scary for me, but I'd like to go on public record saying that my owner, under mind control, was Bob Hope, and that I was abused and used as a mind control sex slave by Ronald Reagan and a lot of different presidents, LBJ, Reagan, Ford, and I was programmed to have computerized mind files by Henry Kissinger, where I was used as an operative within the intelligence.
0: You're making that face at me like you're calling bullshit on this one.
1: How hard is this chick? Wait, all of these presidents shared her? Is that what she's saying?
0: Well, this is kind of the theory that what happened to Courtney Love and a lot of other people. Like, you're raised and abused as a kid. You get raised up into this.
3: And so they use me to,
0: if this mind control stuff's real, you get raised up into it from a kid being abused. And like, because the idea that all the, even like in a, plenty of like actual MK Ultra scientists have talked about it and written about it, and like it's in the declassified documents, that the more trauma you cause, and I don't want to get graphic, but you can imagine some horrific ways to cause trauma to a kid. It creates a split personality where you have to disassociate, and that's when you can start programming like two personalities. And
1: that's exactly what I was referencing earlier when I talked about trauma bonding. That's one of the things that they did. Yeah.
0: So this is like what she's saying they did to her.
3: Bring individuals into the fold, they called it, to work on behalf of the New World Order. And so they used me to manipulate and blackmail people in order to bring them in, people that were either wealthy, had a lot of talent, or knew something, had connections, or whatever.
2: Or money.
3: Money. It always, the money was the end goal of everything.
2: And what were you asked to do?
3: I was sent in usually with very detailed programming instructions where I was drugged and electroshocked and food and sleep deprived in order for them to lay in programming that would be specifically targeted to a certain individual, and I would be...
0: It's kind of what you were talking about.
3: It would depend on what the profile of the person was, but I was usually sent in with instructions to seduce a person and then to deliver a whole regime of instructions or...
0: Jeffrey Epstein stuff.
3: Information that they had delivered.
1: Ghislaine Maxwell.
3: Programmed me to deliver.
2: So you were used for blackmail purposes.
3: And to keep the people in that were working with the New World Order agenda organized.
0: This goes on for another 8 minutes. I would, it sounds far-fetched at first, especially when she starts right off the bat.
1: I mean,
0: saying Reagan was her handler and Bob
1: right.
0: Hope. But
1: Bob Hope.
0: Give it a chance. It's look on YouTube for Before They Take It Down. Ted Gunderson interviews MKUltra.
1: I mean, to be honest, I hope it's not true.
0: Yeah, I'm not fully on board with this. But then again, Ted Gunderson he's dead now, but like he was vindicated on so much stuff that has like later come out to be true. So don't immediately poo-poo it. I mean, but even I'm not fully on board with
1: on board with everything. But at the same time, what year was this?
0: Oh, God, that interview must have been from the 90s.
1: Right. So think about what we've recently learned about Ghislaine Maxwell, and Jeffrey Epstein, mm-hmm. like you mentioned.
0: I mean, Reagan.
1: The exact same thing, basically.
0: Reagan was, a weirdo.
4: He's like, anybody that talks like this, I could see him doing something kind of weird.
0: But,
4: Nancy.
0: I mean, Nancy was a cunt. I mean, probably edit that out. R.I.P.
1: Oh, my God.
0: Just say no. Sorry for the language, folks.
1: It's all right.
0: I got a bleeper. I need a live bleeper that I can just cuss
1: and
0: hit the button at the same time.
1: There you go.
0: All right. Ted Gunderson interviews MKUltra victim, and he's got the work he was doing back then. Not all of it's that far fetched, and a lot of it's really fascinating. So I would definitely check that out on YouTube. We're getting through this a lot slower than I thought, so I might save this for maybe a later part two episode. But I got some RT clips about more recent MKUltra documents that got released.
1: More recent? But, how recent?
0: 2019, wow. Around the time Trump allowed the JFK files to be released. But it's also redacted. But there's some good gems in there. But honestly, I'm thinking, I think we're about ready to wrap this up. I don't know if you want to give me your thoughts on... I don't know. There's so many different rabbit trails you can go on from MKUltra. I ended up going with the DARPA school shooting one, which is I was like, well, we probably shouldn't do vaccines as a first episode because I know a lot about it, but I don't want to get deplatformed. And I think we just topped that one by people.
1: Yeah, I mean, it's school shooting. You kind of checked every box.
0: I don't want to get Sandy hooked like Alex did, but at the same time, it's well,
1: that's the kind of thing. If free speech exists in this country, then you've got to be able. Somebody's got to be able to talk about this kind of stuff.
0: Q. Darren O'Neill,
5: the No Agenda Street, where censorship comes to get its ass kicked.
1: Exactly. I mean, my general thoughts on this is that I like the angle you took. I like the DARPA. I mean, because that's a way I've never thought about this particular topic. And now I will say you've probably connected a lot of different, really what this is mass population control or individual, a sleeper cell type stuff. We've hit on a lot of things. Not all of it directly stems from MKUltra, maybe some other related programs as well.
0: There's so many different motives and uses for something like MKUltra. Like that lady was talking about, even if she is full of shit, that blackmail actually happens, and you could go down the list. I didn't even take the celebrity route really with this one. Really just cause so much of it's visual based. I wanted to just, wave documents around and scream.
1: Right. Well, mission accomplished.
0: Yeah. But, I don't want to say I was grasping at straws for the stuff like SSRIs or, you know, a mind control program.
1: Absolutely not.
0: But like, yeah, I mean, it's definitely not like, I'm not going to just, like most of the stuff I was talking about, it's like, I'm not going to just, you know, parade around the streets and like firmly believe this, like, but it's interesting. It's like, you know, it's the thought program. I got a bunch, not a bunch, but I got a handful more clips. I'm just going to save them for later, but I do got this little Dave Chappelle little like this.
6: I mean, I'm a conspiracy theorist to a degree. Like when I connect dots that maybe shouldn't be connected, I don't know.
0: I just love, man, I love Dave. Good old Dave. Check him out on Netflix. He's done like 3 specials and they're all great. And there's theories that when he went to Africa, they killed him and his clone came back.
1: Okay, that's a little bit too, I'm sorry.
0: Dude, the celebrity clone theories is one of like the most retarded things I've, like, but it's like, oh my God.
1: Wow.
0: It's funny though. Like, I love the, like all the people that are like, Bill Hicks faked his death. He didn't really get a brain tumor. He became Alex Jones because they knew a couple of the same people and they're both from Austin, Texas. It's like, yeah, they kind of looked similar, but the age difference is way off the map. But like my favorite theory is people that even go further than that. They're like, no, Bill Hicks and Alex Jones were both cloned from the same person. And they're, it's like, oh my they're God. Both clones. Dude, you...
1: See, this is why people accuse conspiracy theorists of being schizophrenics, man. I mean,
0: it's like, oh, Alex, it's like, yeah, you got your guy that believes everything he sees on Fox News and the other guy that thinks his dog's working for the aliens and the sun's following him around town. It's like so true.
1: Yeah.
0: Like with it, like with anything, like where they're like how we started off. I think this is a good way to summarize it. With MKUltra, there's definite true stuff that's declassified. It's probably way, way worse than that. But I don't think it's as bad as, like, you know, some people would have you think.
1: Mm-hmm. I mean, not everything that's out there about MKUltra is true.
0: Yeah.
1: But don't let that discourage you.
0: And that includes the declassified stuff.
1: Yes. And don't let that discourage you from looking into it. Because just because you can't prove something doesn't mean you shouldn't research. Doesn't mean you shouldn't ask the questions that need to be asked. That goes for anything.
0: Couldn't have said it my belt.
1: Solid.
0: Yep. I'll skip the rest of those clips because they're all, I feel like we've beaten this horse as far as like the SSRI aspect goes to death, but just one last little stack of documents I have is about 6 pages of different mass shooters that were all on Zoloft, Prozac, or a combination of SSRIs.
1: One thing
0: just
1: that
0: kind
1: would
0: of goes
1: be,
0: through the numbers and the stats. I don't want to, like, I'm not going to just read off
1: right,
0: the page, but
1: yeah, no.
0: I did want to pull some stuff that way, if like, that way I could kind of back up what I was saying.
1: You know, another link that would be interesting to look into between all those, everyone on that list?
0: A link of MKUltra and something else?
1: Well, no, but on that list, all those people with the Prozac and the Zoloft?
0: Yeah, yeah.
1: How many of them had, were there any connections between the therapists, psychologists, and doctors that these people saw? Because the thing is, you don't get these prescriptions without seeing one of those 3 occupations I just listed.
0: Right.
1: And that would be another connection that would even push this further. Going back to what you were saying, a lot of them had this from childhood and families. How many of them have family that's in government? How many of them have family that's involved in military?
0: A lot. It gets creepier and creepier. And but that's always been the case. Like, I can't wait to do that World War II episode where we tie in Paperclip and NASA. And
1: I think Paperclip should get its own whole thing.
0: But, and yeah, and Project Bluebeam, but like, that's one thing that's pretty undeniable is the amount of, like power that scientists have, like the meme of the mad scientist, you know, like in his lab doing something crazy. It was always the villain in the old movies, but it's like, there's actually truth to that. Like the Nazis were doing all kinds of crazy stuff, and then they started running NASA, and like they were doing stuff crazy. I mean, they would like, they were torturing, like they would get twins from birth and separate them and then like torture them and try to see if they, like, the other one would feel pain or psychological pain from it. I mean, Indiana Jones isn't that far off when they were trying to get all these ancient relics like the Ark of the Covenant, and like, I mean, they had Hitler would have a bunch of witches that he traveled around with, and they would like kill kids, and they were building UFOs and thought they were communicating. It's like the whole like mad scientist, occult, NASA connection. Like, and here's like, I guess, just just a quick sneak preview of the World War II episode. Because the theory is, history is written by the victor, right?
1: Mm-hmm.
0: So would you want to win and then act like you're in power? Or would you want to win and then pretend you lost?
1: Where are you going with
0: this? Like, we never saw Hitler's body. The Nazis, like, most of them never stood trial. They all escaped to South America, Argentina, blah, blah, blah, supposedly. Who even knows if that happens? And then look at the companies. This is just a little sneak preview for the World War II episode, the angle I want to take. Mm. Look at the companies. IBM built the barcodes for the Jews to track them in concentration camps. Bayer made, like, all the chemical weapons that they gassed them with. These are mega giant companies now that still are, like, global companies that run things. So then maybe the Nazis won and they became like, I mean, the EU is the perfect example of that.
1: I mean, I would say you're really scratching the surface of something that's incredibly interesting. And I mean, is going to take a lot of research, but
0: yeah, that one's I'm going to need more than one day to prepare.
1: For sure. the meme of the mad scientist and that being something that's true throughout history. Absolutely. How many of these good things have we gotten? Cell phones, you know, like just technology advancements mm-hmm. that have come from Nazi technology. You know, I mean, V2 rockets, developing our own rocket technology
0: Hitler
1: for NASA.
0: Drew the first Volkswagen design.
1: Exactly. And then how many of these programs were in existence in the U.S. before World War II? This is the point where all of these things, a crossroads, all of these things come together, is World War II, the U.S., the fall of Germany from being, you know,
0: the
1: height of its power.
0: The EU coming into power.
1: United States basically envying Germany's power. We didn't decide that we were going to join the Allies until a couple years into the war. We were waiting to see how things shook out. We were considering joining Germany in the Nazi side.
0: Yeah, George Bush's grandfather helped fund. I mean, like, the American press praised Hitler when he was coming up before he, like, went off the rails. Yeah, it's... the medium is the message, Marshall McLuhan.
1: Mm-hmm.
0: Like, even like what we believe, so much of it is just affected by what we've been told, like when you really break it down for enough. But yeah, that World War II one's going to be good. Going to have to definitely do some research on it. And we'll maybe do a follow-up to MKUltra. But one thing you and I talked about is I want to be locked down to like politics or conspiracies. Like, I want this to be any topic is on the table. Like, maybe even like, take suggestions, and if we get ones we like on Twitter, something, it's like somebody really has like, ooh, that's a good idea. Like, I like anything is on the table. Like,
1: certainly
0: pop culture, as long as it's something we find interesting.
1: Absolutely.
0: I
1: mean,
0: but yeah.
1: Although, I mean, I not like we're gonna run out of topics, you know, for a while for sure.
0: Yeah, I just don't want to start off with MKUltra that we didn't even. Yeah, I mean, MKUltra could have its own 20 episode series.
1: Exactly.
0: But I don't want to. I want to just get locked down in that, but
1: right.
0: we'll probably revisit. And that's the thing about so many of the, like, the conspiracy topics is it's like the further you go into it, it's like they all tie together.
1: Right. Exactly. And that's what I was going
0: to
1: say earlier.
0: Circling back around to where you started.
1: Exactly. Is it not? We've thrown like a lot of information out there.
0: Some of it might have been bullshit.
1: I'm going to go ahead and say for a fact, some of it was bullshit. But when you look at the things like the Zoloft and the Prozac, when you look at these connections, which may not be enough on their own, in combination with this military history and families, what we know has been done in the past, the similarities between these people on drugs and these people in these government programs, the case starts to get more weight that it may still be MK Ultra or similar projects, mind control, mass population control projects may still be in existence, still be in use.
0: I would say there's almost
1: right
0: no
1: now.
0: Chance that they aren't. It's kind of like the like that's the same. Well, never mind. I'm going to wait to talk about vaccines till.
1: Well, it makes you wonder what things.
0: Tuskegee experiment. They right. gave a bunch of poor white, black and Hispanic people syphilis all over the world. Tuskegee was just one example.
1: Right.
0: And told him it was vaccines. And if they did that back then, it's just like a huge leap of faith to think that they're not still doing stuff like that.
1: Right. And if we know they did that for a fact, and that physical administration of a drug to tons of people around the world.
0: Of syphilis.
1: Syphilis, exactly. a disease. How many
0: How many licks does it take to get to the center of a Tootsie Pop?
1: That's exactly what I was going to say.
0: All right, can we listen to this one more time before we end this?
1: For sure.
7: Well, a very, very heavy heavy dissertation tonight. We had a very Darrison bite. Let's go ahead, Terrace-tasing those for the bit, the head of the pit.
0: Woo!
1: Wow, I'm having some PTSD from some recent Joe Biden gaffes there.
0: Oh, man.
1: Sounds similar.
0: All right, you got anything else you want to say before we...
1: Aside from that thing I completely blanked on when you gave me that look.
0: The look of the Tootsie Pop.
1: Yeah, yeah.
0: Yeah, man, I think this was fun at the very least, and...
1: Hope y'all learned something, you know?
0: I know I did. I did last night, and I'm running on about an hour and a half of sleep, so hopefully next time I'll be a little...
1: More organized.
0: A little more... I can't even do it like she did.
1: It's kind of hard to
0: try
1: fake trip up. What you have to do is actually try to say
0: press
1: something.
0: In the and kinda, skit. I mean, it's no one will beat her.
1: No.
0: Yeah.
1: No.
0: All right. Well, peace.
1: Watch out for government agents.
8: CBS News correspondent David Begno is at the Fort Lauderdale airport. David, why was his gun returned right after he was admitted for mental health issues? And how likely is this the same weapon used in the Fort Lauderdale shooting?
9: Well, Elaine, they had no reason to keep it. I mean, the federal authorities said yesterday at the press conference, we can't just keep a gun from a man who has been released from the mental facility. So they did the checks that they thought were right at the time. He had every legal right to have the weapon. And so the FBI was saying we had no choice but to give it back to him. As whether it was the weapon used here at the Fort Lauderdale airport, the FBI said, quote, there is suspicion that that is the case. We don't know if they mean they suspect it or other people suspect it, but they acknowledge there is suspicion, but there is no confirmation that it was, in fact, the weapon used here.
8: Well, David, as you know, police have detailed a criminal history of violence with Santiago. What do we know?
9: Well, he had a tumultuous year in 2016. Let's put it that way. Starting in January, he was arrested for criminal mischief. Then in March, he was accused of trying to strangle someone, but there was no probable cause to make an arrest. And then in November, Elaine, he went into that federal facility in Anchorage, which, by the way, is very routine. A lot of people will go to an FBI office with a tip or information. He walked in saying people were trying to control his mind. The FBI said he was having terroristic thoughts. But what we found interesting is that he shows up and leaves his newborn baby in the vehicle. He also left his weapon in the vehicle, took the loaded magazine with him into the office. But at the time he went to the FBI, they said he didn't threaten to harm anyone, not the child, not anyone else. So they thought, you know what, let's just get this guy some help. And so that's why they forced him to go for a mental evaluation.
10: 26-year-old Esteban Santiago, who opened fire with a gun from his checked baggage at a Florida airport, had a history of mental health issues. His relatives said he was receiving psychological treatment at his home in Alaska. His uncle, Hernan Rivera, told the Record newspaper, "Only thing I could tell you was when he came out of Iraq, he wasn't feeling too good." Santiago had been living in Anchorage, Alaska. In November, Santiago told FBI agents in Alaska that the government was controlling his mind and was forcing him to watch Islamic State group videos. After an interview with Esteban Santiago, FBI agents notified the police, who then took him in for a mental health evaluation. The government was controlling his mind. The government was controlling his mind. The government was controlling his mind. The government was controlling his mind.
11: The government was controlling his mind. The government was controlling his mind. The government was controlling his mind. The government was controlling his mind.
12: It's not in the third dimension. They've made frickin' deals with interdimensional aliens.
13: Okay.
12: And notice the media

0: Listen, here's the deal. Right here. We're going to set up a world government. We're going to slowly titrate the dose and poison the public, dumb them down, put electromagnetic radiation out with 5G that scrambles their DNA, lowers their IQ. We're going to cause mass mental illness and a controlled societal collapse that will then be organized and controlled in the mop-up crew by robots, controlled by the globalist programmers who believe with the off-world entities they're in communication with that they're going to be given the operation to upload and be in that larger kind of Borg cube system. The 5G. Listen to me! What? They tried to recruit my dad to a DARPA program. The CIA is testing on cell towers wavelengths to calm the public during crises. And I have talked to army generals, commanding generals, major generals, general generals. The 5G. Listen to me. CIA, everybody, and they're all 5G.
1: And which activities, like mass gatherings, may be, in a certain sense, more optional. And so until you're widely vaccinated, those may not come back at all. Please let me go outside. Eventually, what we'll have to have is certificates. Who's a recovered person, who's a vaccinated person. Please let me go outside. So eventually there will be

0: The source of the virus could be a natural epidemic like Ebola, or it could be bioterrorism.
1: An epidemic, either naturally caused or intentionally caused, is the most likely thing.
2: You can track and trace me all you want. Just please let me go outside. Bleed, bleed.
0: So next time, we might not be so lucky.
1: This is a global problem, so you know, how do countries work together?
3: All right, I'm not in a good mood now. I start thinking about Bill Gates up there, that little chicken neck. Hopping or now, a little murdering eugenicist. You know how he walks, like a demonic elf. Hey, Bill Gates.
4: I'm Bill Gates. I'm liberal. Take my shot. It's not fluoridectomy. Hi, I'm Bill Gates. Let's kill old people. With a shot. We gotta turn the corner sometime. Holy hell! Microchips, world government, forced inoculations. This is world government forced inoculations. Total tracking and microchips sewn into our skin. That's good. Because, I mean, we gotta turn the corner sometime. Holy hell!
5: We're back with part two.
6: Curtis Arnold.
7: A.
6: Noah Beamer.
7: B.
8: Caleb Stevenson.

0: My
1: All
0: God.
1: right,
2: wow.
1: We're back for part two of Bill Gates, picking up where we left off. Was the last thing we basically did the death panel, Sam Hyde thing, right?
0: Mm-hmm.
1: Yeah. So,
0: yeah. Solving the mystery. Is Bill Gates a megalomaniac evil fuck who wants to decrease the global population by 10 or 15%?
1: Oh, way more than that. 500 millions.
2: Or is 5%. Bill Gates just a normal old nice guy, 73 times a billionaire, that wants to save everybody for no real reason other than he's a great guy?
3: Full retard, man. Never go full retard.
1: I don't want to hear those words out of your mouth again. I think we've established that Bill Gates not only created the coronavirus, but he is the coronavirus. So, especially now more than ever, Bill Gates is getting a lot of pushback, and he is kind of annoyed by anti-vaxxers.
4: There are pockets, and significant pockets, of the country where vaccines aren't happening because of those, you know, the anti-vaxxers or whatever you want to call them, who have made significant headway in trying to convince parents they shouldn't vaccinate children. I was just looking at new data today from Orange County, California, with more than a few schools showing between 40 and 60% children not vaccinated.
5: You could say this is we're a victim of success. In the countries where you have measles all the time, nobody gets confused about this.
4: Do you get mad about it?
5: I get more mad about the deaths we're not avoiding. I spend, you know, my time on the countries where you still have, in the case of measles, over 300,000 kids dying a year. In the case of diarrheal diseases, over a million a year. There's 6 million kids a year still dying. Why aren't we getting vaccines out in Africa for diarrhea, for respiratory disease?
1: Is there a diarrhea vaccine? I guess there is. There's a vaccine
0: if
1: for everything.
0: So, I need it.
5: Disease. Why don't we yet have a vaccine for malaria? Those are the things that I, you know, I push forward. I wouldn't say I get angry, but I'm really impatient that we're not moving as fast as I'd like.
1: I'll bet you are. I'll bet you're impatient, Bill.
6: Trump himself has been openly skeptical about vaccines and the connection to autism, which I know is something that you've disputed. How do you get that across to him? And what is the, what are the repercussions of Trump's presidency if you look at the impact on vaccines in the U.S. and the implications for global health?
5: Well, vaccines are a miracle. They're fantastic. Anything that makes people hesitate to give their children these vaccines according to the recommended schedule creates risk. Risk for the children who don't get vaccinated and risk for children who, some of whom don't have immune system. And so they're benefiting from the fact that the community protection means the disease doesn't get to them. And so, you know, getting the word out that yes, vaccines are great, the safety data is very, very clear, including any of these specific concerns. That's very important to our foundation. Every country, you know, the rumor mill often works against us there. So we'll have to see how that one develops. I would certainly use my voice to try and avoid anything that undermines confidence so that parents are using vaccines fully.
1: He honestly was not convincing, and that seemed like a real, like, he just was kind of, like, seemed like a bunch of nothing, really. He didn't really address the anti-vax issues or what they cite. He didn't even dispute their claims. He just kind of said, like, well, you know, I wish everything was moving faster.
0: Exactly. He wasn't trying to reassure people's worries and assuage people's worries with evidence or addressing their concerns directly with safety testing, you know, reassuring people that they're going to be, you know, way more safety testing and we're actually going to look into the things that you're concerned about. It was like he was treating it like it was an ideology he's trying to push,
1: yeah,
0: like it's
1: just
0: a religious issue. He just wants
1: through.
0: To convert people. Yeah. He doesn't want to actually address these issues and treat it like a serious thing. He just wants to get people on his team.
2: Yeah, and his team is of vaccinations, and it's a team of, like, this is the only way we can do it. There's no other method to do it.
1: Well, his method is you know, global military surveillance.
0: Mm-hmm.
1: He just babbles on about that stuff all day as if, you know, everybody should just, like, why aren't these people on board with this?
0: He pushes for power grabs. And I want to make it perfectly clear that, like, I'm not actually anti-vaccine in general. I'm anti these vaccines and these people who are making them, and I'm against regulations that make it illegal to sue people who make vaccines. I'm against, mm-hmm. you know, a lack yes, of safety absolutely. Testing. I want somebody who I trust, you know, to be developing yeah, these things, not a company, Bill Gates,
1: or not a company, not Bill and Melinda Gates Foundation, and not a company like Merck that right. You know. Has yeah. a monopoly, and they're the only ones that even make an MMR vaccine.
0: If they're making a massive profit yeah. off of it, then I'm not interested. You know, Bill Gates says he's concerned about, you know, health. He's concerned about that bottom 2 billion, but I don't hear that in his voice. I'm not convinced in any way, shape, or form that he actually gives a fuck about any of these people. It's more like what I hear is that he cares about his beliefs and his agenda, and he just wants to push that.
1: Well, and he's just smiling and grinning ear to ear in all his talks and interviews when he's talking about pandemics or, you know, disasters. It's like, mm-hmm. why are you so, you know, he's yeah. practically salivating. Okay. But
2: yeah. And real quick, just before we move on, and I think everybody here at Abs at a Six Pack can agree, like the biggest issue we have with like the vaccination stuff is we don't want it to be mandatory. Correct?
1: Mm-hmm. Yes.
2: Mm-hmm. Like that's anything, my biggest issue with yeah. it. I don't really care who makes it. I don't care where it comes from. As long as I know exactly what's inside of it and the amounts of water inside of it and that it is not mandated that I inject it into my body without my consent. Yeah. Those are the two biggest issues for
1: it's
2: me.
1: Just, right. It crosses so many human rights lines and it's a nightmare to enforce. It's kind of right. like the closest thing we've seen to that. As far as forcing a product on someone was probably Obamacare.
0: Right. Well, exactly. Actually, no, the closest thing we have to that, because I mean, I'm a major lefty in a lot of ways, but I'm right there with you, Caleb. I'm against anything that's compulsory, including Social Security, man. Like that's essentially retirement insurance or a retirement account that I'm forced to pay into. I am not that I'm saying we should abolish it. I'm just saying, you know, we should reorganize it and also make it optional. You know, all this stuff should be optional.
2: Exactly. Yeah. There's no reason for any of this stuff to not have a private option. Like if you want to pay into a public option, I think that should be one of your options. But if you want to go a different route, if you like a certain company, if you just know a lot about a certain product or company or business that exists, you should be able to do that kind of stuff with your money. And it's the right. same thing with your body. If there is a vaccine that's out there that you're pretty sure can fix you or help you or prevent you from getting something, definitely take it. It should be available to you. However, if you choose not to have that, you should have that option as well.
0: Right, right. Man, I'm pro personal freedom, yeah. pro thinking outside the box, man. I think we should take the rein in that military spending, make that public option robust, but preserve the person's individual freedom, allow them to get the private option if they want. So
1: yeah, and do it without being trapped.
2: Absolutely.
0: Right.
1: Okay, so the next part of
0: we should run the government.
1: Yeah. The next part of that clip, actually, I first heard it on No Agenda. I guess it was two or three episodes ago. That's Bill Gates just kind of chuckling and laughing about Trump wanting a safety panel for vaccines.
7: Yeah, so I never met Donald Trump before he was elected. There was a thing during the election where he and I were at the same place, and I avoided him. Anyway, then he got elected, and so I went to see him in December. He knew my daughter Jennifer because Trump has this horse show thing down in Florida. In fact, he went up and talked to Jen and was being super nice. And then like 20 minutes later, he flew in a helicopter to the same place. So clearly he had been driven away, but he wanted to make a grand entrance in a helicopter.
1: I didn't even clip all of it. It's basically just like underhanded jabs at Trump, but there's some interesting data points in here.
2: What are you talking about? Underhanded jabs. Those are overt jabs at him. That literally 100% what he's doing. He's virtue signaling to his audience.
8: He's just being real weaselly about it.
1: Yeah, he's not. Well, he's not coming right out and say it. He's just like strongly implying things, and he definitely could be more subtle.
2: He purposely avoided Donald Trump at this event while he was running for president.
1: Well, that's a good point.
2: To me, that's an overt signal that it's like, I don't even want to talk to him if he's in the same room as me.
1: Yeah, and well,
8: don't
1: and also,
8: care that he's the president.
1: It's I would honestly think he might just be lying. Like, do you think there was a couple examples, but like
2: it does Bill sound Gates kind story, of like a lie.
1: Yeah, I mean, maybe Trump would do something like that, but this idea that Trump's just going to drive off and then come back 10 minutes later in a helicopter to impress Bill Gates—it's like it sounds like a story that Bill Gates is telling to make himself like
8: I
1: sound
8: bet Gates
1: more powerful
8: was chasing
1: than Trump.
8: Him down, and Trump turned him away.
1: Yeah. I mean, who knows?
2: Definitely. I think this is 100% Gates playing to his audience.
1: Yeah, it gets
7: wanted
1: better.
7: To make a grand entrance in a helicopter. Anyway, so when I first talked to him, it was actually kind of scary how much he knew about my daughter's appearance. But Melinda didn't like that too well. Anyway, so I saw him and...
8: He's gross.
1: He's trying
8: man.
1: To paint Trump as like, you know, basically a perv. It's just you know, it's minutes of this, but
2: no. But real quick about that bit of the clip you just played right there, what really gets me is that he starts out by saying, I wasn't, and then he corrects himself. He's like, Melinda wasn't too fond of that.
1: Good
2: that
1: catch.
2: He knew so much about our daughter.
1: Yeah.
2: So to me, it's almost like that's a double virtue signal. That's like Trump's a creep, and I'm deferring to my wife to make the decision about what's creepy or not.
8: Right. It's just a low
2: like
8: blow.
2: As a man. He's like saying, as a man, I can't make that discernment.
1: Yeah, I mean, this is only like it's less than 2 minutes of the whole thing. But I mean, it's just most of what he talks about is basically like stories about Trump that make him look dumb that probably didn't really happen. I mean, maybe they did, but.
7: Trump power. I said, hey, science and innovation is a great thing. You should be a leader who drives innovation. And that conversation was about a broad set of things in energy, in health, in education. You know, pick things you want to do that are big. HIV vaccine, you could, you know, accelerate that. Be associated with innovation. And then the second time I saw him was the march after that, so March 2017 in the White House. In both of those two meetings, he asked me if vaccines weren't a bad thing because he was considering a commission to look into ill effects of vaccines. And somebody, his name is Robert Kennedy Jr., was advising him that vaccines were causing bad things.
1: And by the way, I would never have heard that clip or been able to find it if I hadn't have first heard it on No Agenda, and that's why they're the best podcast in the universe, because I heard that and I was like, oh my god, like he's just like you know, swinging his nuts, like trying to act like he's more powerful than Trump and just treating Trump like an idiot, and he's like it's just insane. It's like, and then he acts like he doesn't know who Robert Kennedy Jr. is. It's like some guy. Yes.
8: Yeah.
2: Some guy who may or may not be related to former president of the United States.
1: Yeah. I mean, it's,
8: whatever.
1: And then also him just saying like, yeah, you're like Trump and was setting up Robert Kennedy Jr. to be on a vaccine safety panel and do safety studies. And I told him that was a dead end. Ha ha ha ha. It's like, what?
2: Just in general, his demeanor towards, like it's one thing to talk about before he became president, but once he's president, to talk to about him like that, it's like, that's completely, it's either one of two things. It's either 100% a virtue signal to his audience, or it's a virtue signal mixed with a superiority complex, which means like, even though he's not the president, he's like, oh, I'm basically the president. I make all the same decisions. I make more decisions, more important decisions than him.
1: Well, yeah, and Obama was basically... Bush and Obama were basically his employee. Obama basically worked for people like Clinton, for people like Gates. So
0: I mean, that's how they treated them.
1: Yeah. And so if this whole thing isn't kayfabe and Trump's actually the first president in a long time who is his own man and not controlled, then that would explain a lot of Bill Gates' attitude towards him.
0: That's what I'm thinking.
1: And the elite in general's attitude towards him.
2: Yeah, and I definitely see what you're saying. Like, it would definitely appreciate that attitude. But more than that, it's just they know that's the narrative that's been set up by the media and by the people that just don't associate themselves with Donald Trump at all. It's that they have to play like this. They have to play that attitude that I'm better than Trump. They have to play that in order to get their audience on board.
1: I would argue people like Bill Gates are the ones that set that narrative and put that out in the press and, you know, call those kind of shots. $74 billion or whatever. It's like, I don't think Bill Gates is catering to like someone else's like opinions, because that's what's on the news. I think it's top down from him. He creates those opinions. Not just him, but
2: I definitely. Okay. Yeah. I see what you're saying. And he would definitely have to push the narrative. And so this would be the perfect kind of way to push the narrative, is to just be like, look, and to push it in a way that kind of separates him from being the person who created it. It's like, look, I didn't even know Donald Trump. I didn't even know him. And now he's the big dummy running the running the country. Yeah, he's a big dummy. Like, and that's the perfect. This is the perfect kind of place to put yourself, to separate yourself from somebody like Donald Trump.
1: Yeah,
2: a person who's
1: Both are completely true at the same time. Like, I'd say both are probably operating factors. So yeah, since some guy, Robert Kennedy Jr., since Bill Gates was talking about that some guy that, because Trump, you know, he was running in the Republican debates. And before he got elected, on set vaccine safety studies and looking at why we vaccinate so many kids. And that was like a good chunk of his platform. And he actually was, you know, following through until Bill Gates came along and somehow put a stop to it. And Robert Kennedy Jr. says that he can't, like, the White House has blocked him out. He can't even get a hold of Trump. Like, because Trump's busy. So all they have to do is just shut you out. And Trump's not going to remember he was doing that. He's got a tweet and stuff, you know. So I think that could be a factor, or just, I don't know why else Trump would have just completely done a 180 and not even mentioned it again. But it was all when Bill Gates showed up and was like, what are you doing with this vaccine safety studies? You guys crazy.
0: I mean, obviously Trump's not pure. He's man. He probably picks his battles.
2: One thing I was going to say, sorry to cut you off a little bit, Noah.
1: You're good.
2: Was that like the crowd that supports Trump might not be the same crowd that supports RFK. You feel me? Yes. Because JFK, because the same people that support RFK are the same people that support JFK. And JFK was not necessarily supported by the same people that support Trump.
1: Yeah. Not, so probably, probably Catholics.
2: I'm just saying that,
1: you know, but yeah, overall, because, you know, Kennedy was a Democrat.
2: Exactly. He was looked at as a more liberal Democrat too.
1: Robert Kennedy Jr.'s like main thing is he's an environmental activist. So yeah. But I mean, Trump's worked with all kinds of people that are more left in his administration.
2: I understand what you're saying, but Trump is not going to work with somebody because he's all about public appearance. So he's not going to actively work with somebody that he can't see a clear line of increased support or just that follows his base supporters.
1: It was Trump's idea to work with Robert Kennedy Jr., though. He brought him in.
2: Oh, really?
1: Yeah, and then Bill Gates got in there and just it all just shut down. And Robert Kennedy Jr. still says he can't get a hold of Trump because the White House like blocked him out. Seems like Bill Gates.
2: I guess that shows who really pulled some of the strings. Then
1: seems like Bill Gates is actually president and Trump's not. Especially with his CDC and World Health Organization stuff. So yeah, we'll go down a little side tangent about Robert Kennedy Jr. because to me, like, Bill Gates right now and our David and Goliath is like one of the best examples of that in modern day is like this exact thing, Bill Gates versus Robert Kennedy Jr. But yeah, it's I like Robert Kennedy Jr. He's got a bad voice issue, though, so it makes you sad to hear him talk.
9: First up, he is a lifelong champion of the environment who appears in the documentary Trace Amounts, available now online, and is the editor of Thimerosal, Let the Science Speak, a book on the same issue. Robert F. Kennedy Jr. is back with us. Robert, it's been so long.
10: How are you? You look great.
9: Well, okay. So I saw you, you have a full-page ad that you printed in USA Today about this issue, thimerosal, which is the preservative, the mercury-based preservative in vaccines. We'll get to that in a second, but I want to put it in context. You are one of the greatest environmental crusaders we've ever had, so I'm assuming... I don't think anyone would dispute that. So, your history with mercury goes back a long way. I mean, it, you're into the vaccine thing now, but you've gotten it out of rivers, right?
10: I got dragged into the vaccine issue kind of kicking and screaming because I was going around the country suing coal-burning power plants and talking about the dangers of mercury coming from those plants. And almost everywhere I stopped or I spoke, there were women there, very eloquent, articulate, grounded people who were saying, look, you have to look at the biggest vector of mercury in American children now is coming from vaccines, and we need you to look at the science. And I resisted for a long time, but I started reading the science after a while. And I'm very comfortable reading science. I've brought hundreds and hundreds of successful lawsuits. Almost all of them have involved scientific controversy. So I'm comfortable reading science and dissecting it and discerning the difference between junk science and real science. And when I started looking at it, what I saw was very alarming, which we were giving huge amounts of mercury to our children. A lot of it has been taken out of vaccines, but there's still an extraordinary amount still in the vaccines, and particularly the flu vaccine.
1: I just realized I jumped one ahead. So, finishing up what Bill Gates said about
7: RFK Jr. Because he was considering a commission to look into ill effects of vaccines, and somebody, his name is Robert Kennedy Jr., was advising him that vaccines were causing bad things. And I said, no, that's a dead end. That would be a bad thing. Don't do that.
1: So, yeah, I mean, I know we just briefly, since we still got a little bit to go, but why would safety studies be a bad thing? Just like,
0: I don't understand.
1: What good reason and would Bill Gates possibly have for saying that safety testing is a dead end and a bad idea, horrible idea?
0: Yeah, exactly. There's not any single health issue, medical drug, vaccine. There's not a single health issue where you can stand there and argue that safety testing is a bad thing and not look like a bad guy. I mean, or look like you have ulterior motives. It just doesn't make any sense.
1: I just literally can't think of any reason.
0: No, not one. Not a single reason.
1: Any good rationalization that he would be making that argument, but he constantly does it.
2: You're absolutely right. I agree that safety standards, safety tests are a must. You have to do that with every single, not just vaccines, any kind of medications coming out. You have to do that, and I'm pretty sure that everybody in the United States anyways is mandated to do that by the FDA. However, I think what, just to kind of play devil's advocate for a second, I think what Bill Gates was referring to was that the tests about specific things, which he didn't say it, but RFK did, and it's about the mercury. And that's where a lot of people have issues with the vaccines, is that they contain mercury. However, from what I understand, the mercury in the vaccines is not the same thing as mercury that is found in minerals or coal ash or residue from creating energy. It's a different thing. I think that's what Bill Gates was referring to there. Was that he's referring into looking into the mercury.
1: Maybe he didn't say that.
2: Rather than just the safety overall.
1: Tons of other antigens and contaminants like aluminum and all kinds of stuff they put in there.
2: You're absolutely right. But the issue that most people have, and I'm not discrediting, you know, I think it's a valid issue because mercury is incredibly poisonous at low doses. Mm-hmm. But there is mercury that is used in vaccines. And I think if you just like examine the two clips together, and I'm not saying that's what Bill Gates was talking about for sure, but since he does mention RFK in the same thing, and he mentions Trump saying that it was bad and that they need to look into it, from what RFK said there, it was that the vaccines contained mercury.
1: Oh, yeah. Well, that's
2: that's
1: an older Bill Mark clip too. So,
0: yeah, it's got to be how old? Like what?
1: Yeah, because he's way beyond mercury. I mean, his data's pretty. He actually wrote a whole like thing. It's linked on Zero Hedge, Robert Kennedy Jr. Mm-hmm. exposes Bill Gates' vaccine agenda in scathing report. And Robert Kennedy Jr. just straight up calls him out and lists sources about how Bill Gates' plan is to set up a global ID. And
0: oh, wow. That'd be awesome if we could include that in show notes.

0: Back to what we're doing, just sign off on it.
1: Just not even the wording, even the content of what he's saying. Like, he's just not even making a case. Like, there's no, like, why? Why don't do that?
2: Mm-hmm. both Give a times reason. He wanted to know if there was a difference between HIV and HPV. So I was able to explain that those are rarely confused with each other.
3: I'll take things that didn't happen for 600.
0: Pandering.
3: And just a, like,
0: pandering.
3: I think when they played that, this
1: Isn't
3: was the,
1: Trump stupid?
3: Yeah, this is still the clip they played on No Agenda, which is where I heard it. And I'm pretty sure Curry said the exact same thing afterwards. He was like, Bill Gates definitely made up the story about Trump asking over and over what the difference between HPV and HIV is. It's like, there's no way. Before Robert Kennedy Jr., Bill Gates, and all the critics, really just the press, call RFK Jr. an anti-vaxxer. And really anybody who simply asks for safety studies and more stringent testing is called an anti-vaxxer. So
1: anytime
3: that's another
1: they give you a
0: You're
1: label.
0: Absolutely right. And not to cut you off, Noah, but just real quick to get my thought in here. Anybody that is even critical at any point of a vaccine is immediately labeled an anti-vaxxer. Anybody that has any reason for not wanting a vaccine or somebody to get vaccinated immediately is labeled as an anti-vaxxer, which has become like a bad term. It's become a very negative stereotype. It's like, oh, you don't think it's going to work? Oh, you're an anti-vaxxer. It's like, no, it's not even that I don't think it's going to work. It's just for whatever reason, I don't want it. And if you don't want it at all, you become stigmatized and labeled as
1: exactly.
3: It's the same exact tactic that's used like with the word Nazi is anti-vaxxer. Like anybody, Ben Shapiro or further right, is a Nazi. And anybody that questions vaccines is an anti-vaxxer. It's the same.
1: See, Nazi's a label I'm not particularly afraid of because I feel like people who use it are ridiculous. And like, even when you say, like, me calling someone else a Nazi, just like as the words come out of my mouth, I sound like I feel like I'm an idiot. But being labeled an anti-vaxxer, that's something I do not want. Like, and this is exactly what you're saying, Caleb, is that when a label has a stigma tied to it, like a negative stigma, what that does is it suppresses conversation. It's literally a conversation. It's a tool for suppression of conversation, basically, and suppression of ideas. And so anytime, this is why I try to like stray from labeling people and calling people, you know, a particular name just because it can suppress that conversation, suppress that idea. And I want to be able to have that conversation, you know, and that way we're operating honestly. You know what I'm saying?
3: Yeah,
0: exactly. You don't want to corner the conversation by saying, hey, that's something an anti-vaxxer would say, or hey, that's something a globalist would say. You don't want to corner it
1: down
0: by boxing the person. Exactly. Shutting a person down. You don't want to shut them down into a corner where they can't really say anything without feeling like, oh yeah, I guess I am purporting that. You want to be able to have that open, easy conversation where it's like, I just have a slightly different opinion. It's not that I'm in complete disagreement. Maybe they are, maybe they're not, but it's like, I just have a different way of looking at it.
1: Right.
0: And you don't want to suppress that part of the conversation.
1: And this is so rampant in our culture. I think what it does is it produces a mentality that makes people feel like they have to walk on eggshells. They got to be super careful about what they say because they don't want to be stigmatized or labeled. You know, and I think that's a major problem that we see with a lot of celebrities just in general. Like even Joe Rogan, in particular, he's a great example of that. His podcast has changed entirely because he's afraid of stigma. You know, he's afraid of what's going to happen if he says this or that. And so he's suppressing ideas on his show, in my opinion.
3: Yeah, it's true. I'm going to plow through
0: totally
3: these.
0: Agree.
3: I'm going to plow through these RFK Jr. clips as quick as I can so we can get to the Bill Gates wrap-up party.
4: People call me anti-vaccine because that's a way of shutting me up and marginalizing me and saying, well, you don't have to pay attention to him. He's anti-vaccine. And people who are anti-vaccine are crazy. But I've been fighting to get mercury out of fish for 35 years. Nobody calls me anti-fish. I like to have seatbelts and automobiles. People don't say I'm anti-automobile because I'm asking for something completely reasonable, which is to have a vaccine safety tested a way that every

0: Every other medical product has to be safety tested. And what I've said, the vaccine industry, to the regulators, to the press that tries to shut me up, show me one study that favorably compares vaccinated children to unvaccinated children and shows that the vaccinated children are actually healthier. And I will post that on my website, and I will get out of this business, and I'll go back to Waterkeeper and protecting rivers full time, which is what I want to be doing with my life.
1: Yeah, that was basically just summing up what you guys already said about, like, anti-vax is a way to shut you up just by calling you that.
2: Mm-hmm.
3: Definitely, yeah, what he was saying, it's very much against any kind of safety proceeding. Just anybody that's anti-vaccine is automatically bad. I like that. I like what he was saying about it and everything. What was that part about at the end there? He wants to go back to doing what?
1: He does. He sued like, you know, coal companies and all kinds of. He's just like really actually gotten mercury out of like. And he's just anti-pollution, but he's gotten mercury out of all kinds of stuff.
2: He wants to get back to being an environmental lawyer because that's what he was.
1: Exactly. He got kind of, like he said, he got, when he was talking to Bill Maher, he got dragged into the vaccine thing because people kept approaching him with all his work on mercury and like getting people settlements for harm that mercury poisoning. He's like tons and tons of people just kept approaching him and saying like, you have to do something about vaccines. And, you know, they all had the personal story about like, their kid was fine, and then they got all their vaccine regimen, and now their kid just bangs their head into the wall, can't talk or walk anymore.
4: Forced into something that maybe we're not ready to do is a scary thought and would make us move out of the state.
5: Debate over the safety of vaccinations on display today at the Ohio State House.
6: Those who wanted to make their opinions heard ranged from parents, nurses, and even Robert F. Kennedy Jr. has become somewhat of a celebrity in the anti-vaccination movement.
7: Uh-oh, retard alert! Retard alert, class!
1: So I'm going to say the same thing that Randall Carlson said about climate change deniers. Because, yeah, there are anti-vaccine people, but when it comes to, like, someone respected or a scientist that gets called anti-vaxxer, it's the same thing Randall Carlson said about climate change. He's like, you're not going to find any climate scientist who denies that the climate is changing. Same thing with the anti-vax movement. It gets labeled anti-vaccine. I've never actually seen any high-profile person ask for anything more than, you know, safety testing and not to have them forced. That's really most 99% of anti-vaxxers.
2: It's an ideology getting pushed on the masses.
1: Yeah. So yeah, it's the same thing with climate change. Like, and I'm not talking about, you know, just your average Joe, but I'm talking about like people that are actually, you know, qualified to look at the science, and none of them are anti-vaccine. They're just like, we need to start looking at safety studies.
3: So what you're saying is that the same, like the scientists, the people that understand it, they've gone to school for it, they've dedicated part of or most of their life. They're not saying don't vaccinate at all. They're just saying we need safety tests.
1: Yes, and they get pushed out of their jobs.
3: Regulations
1: fast. Yeah, and they get called anti-vaxxers.
3: That's completely wrong.
1: Mm-hmm. Yes,
3: they shouldn't be looked at it like that at all. They're simply looking for oversight.
1: But if you it's just like any other issue. Like the media spins a narrative and labels people to just shut them up, like RFK said. I mean,
6: those who wanted to make their opinions heard ranged from parents, nurses, and even Robert F. Kennedy Jr. has become somewhat of a celebrity in the anti-vaccination movement.
5: NBC4's Ted Hart is joining us live now from the State House with more on this and the proposed state legislation that brought them all together today, Ted.
8: You know, Colleen, public health experts advocate for a wide variety of vaccines for children, and many employers strongly encourage their employees to get flu vaccines every year. Well, this event at the State House today was intended to call all of that into question. Robert F. Kennedy Jr. has become one of the leading anti-vaccination voices.
9: Okay, now let's try to get an answer from someone who's not a complete retard.
10: We have the most aggressive vaccine schedule in the world, and we have the sickest children in the developing world. We're 49th.
8: Kennedy was at the State House to lend support to a legislative proposal that would prohibit employers from disciplining or firing employees who have not or will not be vaccinated. Michelle Krinsky, a nurse from Cincinnati, says she was given an ultimatum by her employer: get the flu vaccine or be terminated.
1: So,
3: well, I completely agree with RFK right there. Yeah, you definitely shouldn't get fired just for not getting vaccinated.
1: Exactly. Yeah, I mean, and that, but they, you notice how they labeled him in both those reports: anti-vaxxer hero, champion voice of anti-vax movement. It's like, what? I mean, you can definitely, it's very transparent.
2: There's clearly spin.
3: It was a label given to him.
1: Yeah. And
11: I went in and met with Adam Schiff. I've been a Democrat all my life. And what's happening in the Democratic Party disturbed me greatly. But I was astonished when one of the leading Democrats in our country, Adam Schiff, went to the internet titans, to Facebook, to Google, which has a $668 million partnership with GlaxoSmithKline, the biggest vaccine producer in the world, to make drugs and to mine your personal information so that they can sell you more drugs. And to Pinterest, Facebook, Instagram, all of the different, and Amazon, and told them you need to start censoring information about complaints and information about a pharmaceutical product.
1: So Adam Schiff basically just went around to all the tech heads and demanded that they censor quote-unquote misinformation about vaccines. They have now, you can get in trouble if you post the actual warning label, the product insert that you get, that you can request. They usually don't give it to you. You can ask for the product insert at a pharmacy like Walgreens or whatever for specific vaccines. It's like this tiny paper. You unfold it, and it's just got a plethora, including permanent brain damage. You know, it says it's not very likely, you know, but permanent blindness, stuff like that. So, and that's just the beginning. It's like a huge thing. And so they now, last I saw, Twitter and Facebook and Instagram will suspend you if you just post the warning label that comes with a vaccine at a pharmacy. And Adam Schiff apparently was the spearheader of that when he went around and demanded that. And it's also the only product I can think of where you're not allowed to leave a bad review. They are censoring anybody talking about what happened to them or their children because of a vaccine. And that's really is government censorship. If they're telling big tech what to do.
2: Anytime you're suppressing information, it's
3: I'm sorry, go ahead.
2: Yeah, it's just not a good situation. I mean, they've also made it illegal to sue over these things, which is, or they're trying to at the very least.
1: Yeah, they're immune from lawsuits, have been for decades, since Ronald Reagan. And that's when it went from 3 a month that you were recommended to all the way up to 70, however many it is now.
2: Of course.
1: Yeah. I mean, there's old, I wish I would have pulled it. There's old, like, marketing meetings. It's like Merck, I think it was, and a couple other pharmaceutical companies from like the early 2000s. And they're all basically talking about how their profits are going to skyrocket if they can get legislation passed to force vaccines. And yeah, they can't get sued, but they really don't have to do any safety testing. So it's the perfect racket.
3: Real quick, just to put this into the end of the show, this is the official 42 U.S. Code 300 AA22 Standards of Responsibility. This is the name of the bill that allows vaccines to not be sued over.
1: Yeah.
3: And then part B, number one, no vaccine manufacturer shall be liable in a civil action for damages arising from a vaccine related injury or death.
1: Mm-hmm.
3: And that was enacted on October 1st, 1988.
1: Yeah. So it was Reagan. George,
12: W was involved in that one, I'm sure.
3: Oh, yeah, that stinks to high heavens right there.
1: Yeah. So, I mean, the more you, and this is just barely scratching the surface, and the more you dig into this stuff, the more you're like, I don't know, it's just, the conversation just can't be had. And even on social media now, they're just banning, the movie Vaxxed used to be for sale on Amazon, the DVD or the digital, that's gone. It's been banned from Vimeo. And you know that the first place that I noticed it was banned from was Microsoft Xbox Video, which is interesting because it's Bill.